0: player can get up to 3 flagrant fouls in the postseason. On the 4th, he is suspended for a game. Currently, Victor Wembanyama has 2, so the one that they did not give him or assess him yesterday after reviewing the film is a pretty big deal, Kestis.
1: George, at least one New York City tabloid tried to paint Wemby as the villain here. The New York Post front page put out the wanted-style poster on the cover. The headline read, "For crimes against the Knicks." Well, Victor got booed lustily as he came onto the floor for his normal workout just a little while ago. We're getting set for Game 4 of the NBA Finals here at Madison Square Garden. Can't wait to bring it to you. First, back to Jim Bass. Will and Corey Alexander in NBA Countdown.
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1: Here's Castle front court, Spurs up 2, drives to the right, finds Champagne at the top, his 3's on the way, and he buries it. Julian Champagne with a triple. Champagne's got the last 8.
4: He's got such an amazing story. You know, he got cut in the NBA a few years back. He's had tough moments, and he keeps pushing, and now he's NBA Finals.
1: 47-46, Spurs the lead in the ball, pass to the corner, Champagne tries another 3, makes another one. The New York native has 4 triples against the Knicks.
4: Julian has been phenomenal. He's had games where he's missed shots and he's had double-digit rebounds. He's been an absolute unsung hero.
2: Julian Champagne hit 3 threes in Game 3, which gave him 56 triples in these playoffs, passing our own Danny Green from 2013 for the most in a single postseason by a Spurs player. Since going 0-5 from beyond the arc in Game 4 against OKC, he's averaging nearly 15 a game, 48% shooting, including 22 of 46 from beyond that arc. He also likes playing at his old college home of Madison Square Garden. The former St. John star with our PJ Carlissimo and George Sedano.
5: Champagne for 3 is good. Julian Champagne drains it from the right side, and St. John's goes ahead 56-41.
6: Julian, what's it like, Staten Island, Bishop Laughlin, St. John's? You've played in this building before, but never when the stakes were quite this high. I don't know. Maybe you and I would think a Big East championship's a bit more important. But what was it like coming home? How much did you look forward to it, and how was it?
7: It was pretty cool, honestly and truly. Just first initial reaction is welcome to the court. It was like, whoa, this is what it's all about, you know. So it's been pretty cool so far. I can't complain. Obviously, the dub definitely helps, but it's been fun.
5: Back to Jules. Jules, left wing 3 on the way. Yes, sir! Here's the franchise's new leader in made three-pointers. 10 of them. 33, a new career high for Julian Champagne.
6: Talk about your journey. Go big picture with me for a second. You come out of St. John's. You go undrafted. You make the decision to leave. You go undrafted. You bounce around, you play G League, a couple different places. You settle in San Antonio, and even that, little up and down. And now back-to-back, you've played 82 games. You're a starter. You're a main rotation player on one of the best teams in the league. You got a chance to win an NBA championship. How's that journey been?
7: It's been good. It's been a lot of ups and downs, a lot of good days, a lot of bad days. But I guess that's just how it goes. Obviously, I got cut from Philadelphia in 23, played in the G League for a little bit. And then San Antonio ended up picking me up on a two-way. And I owe everything to them, honestly and truly. They gave me a shot when no one else did. So that's kind of just what it was. I took my run from there.
6: How different is San Antonio now? You've been there 3 years. I mean, how has it changed? Not just with Wemby coming in, but I mean the changes you went through with Pop, with Mitch, the team. How's that journey been over kind of 3 distinctly different years?
7: It's been cool. I mean, it's been a little different every year. Obviously, my first year, Coach Pop was there. My second year, Coach Pop was there, and then Mitch takes over. But overall, it's been pretty cool. I think the team did a really good job of just making it super seamless, keeping the same principles intact, no matter who's coaching or whatnot. But yeah, they've done a great job.
8: And there's one man on the New York Knicks. They call him Captain Clutch. And he's the one guy you want on your side coming down the stretch of a ball game like this.
1: Jalen Brunson, who's back on the floor. Brunson with it. Harassed by Castle. Spins to the lane. Left-hand float. Yes! Captain Clutch getting him started.
9: How is it defensively against Brunson as opposed to maybe some of the other guys you've faced before?
7: I mean, Brunson's a little smaller. He's also a little craftier. So he gets to his spots. He plays the angles really well. So it's a little more difficult guarding guys like that. But I think that obviously we have Steph, who's a great on-ball defender. The big fella's back there, so that makes everything a little easier.
2: Back with Corey Alexander. Corey, we've spoken about how the Knicks are awfully tough when they get contributions from the Shamits, McBrides, Robinsons. For the Spurs, how much does the floor open up, either for dribble penetration for the guards or roaming the paint for Wemby, when a player like Julian Champagne is hitting trays at such a consistent rate?
10: It's tremendous because as a defense, you are fearful of helping. And you need help whenever you're playing against Wemby. But when you've got Julian Champagne knocking down threes, similar to game one where he made five in the first half, it just opens up the offense for not just Wemby, but for Castle to be able to get to the rim, Dylan Harper as well. So they need a guy like Champagne to step up and shoot the basketball, especially when you consider that the backcourt of Fox and Harper have struggled. Mm-hmm. I believe a combined 4 of 26 from beyond the three-point arc in this series.
2: Coming up next on NBA Countdown, presented by SoFi, we spotlight the Knicks' Swiss Army knife. His name is Josh Hart. 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
8: Motion's running high, so the Josh Hart play. A screen by Wembanyama made Jalen Brunson very angry. Knicks are running hot, so they're going to get a free throw here off the Josh Hart, but it's something for us to be mindful of because Jalen Brunson got in the face of Victor Wembanyama and pointed at him.
16: We can all agree that a foul was missed on that play.
17: Right.
16: We have a big part of our job is to on-ball, off-ball exchanges between referees. Mm-hmm. We did a poor job of that here where we got two people on ball and we don't see the screening action. And if we break down in our fundamentals in even the smallest amounts, we have the opportunity to miss a clear foul as we missed here.
17: Maybe New York's newest villain. Is that kind of the ultimate compliment?
18: I guess I'm nowhere near Trae Young level though.
19: I don't think it's a villain role. If you get hit, you hit back. That's life, you know? If life hits you, you need to figure out a way to get on your feet and hit it back. Vic's, every time he rolls, he gets tagged. He gets hit. If he's trying to go set a screen, if he's trying to box out, whatever it may be, he's getting grabbed, he's getting held. It would be crazy for him to think that he's gonna get open by not hitting somebody.
2: Yeah, Wemby the villain after the altercation with Brunson in Game 3. That was Monty McCutcheon, by the way, chiming in on no flagrant for the Spurs big man. But here's something to focus on. In the wins this postseason, Mikal Bridges is putting up nearly 16 points a game on 62% shooting. In the Knicks' three losses, he's been at 4 points a game, 22% from the floor. Back with Corey Alexander. And Corey, this New York team is much more than Brunson and Cat. And I thought Mike Brown was in a tough spot in Game 3 because Bridges was off from the field. But players he generally turns to take Mikal's minutes, like Shamet and McBride, were also off, 1 of 10 combined. So it's easy to say they have to be better collectively. But how tough is that when San Antonio is so committed as a team defensively?
10: Well, in San Antonio, what they're doing is they're forcing Jalen Brunson to play one-on-one. When you look at Jalen Brunson averaging 27 field goal attempts per game in this series, a lot of it has to do with the fact that he's playing against single coverage. So, therefore, the open opportunities for Mikal Bridges, for Josh Hart, for OG Anunoby, for Landry Shamet, et cetera, they don't exist because the Spurs aren't in much help, and the floor is not spaced to be able to get those guys opportunities. So one of the things I think that Mike Brown will make the switch is get Jalen off the basketball, allow him to play off the ball, and Cat go back to being more of a facilitator so he can spread the basketball around the floor equally. I believe that will be the adjustment we see from Mike Brown in Game 4.
2: It makes a lot of sense. The first two games of the series, Josh Hart barely scored, but he impacted the Knicks' two wins in every other way. In Game 3, he was 4 of 7 from beyond the arc. Knicks coach Mike Brown on his X Factor.
20: Every team that I've been a part of that has gone to the finals, and especially that has won it, has an X Factor, a wild card, and that's somebody that plays off of their emotions, but it's usually at one speed. And most of the times you love it, and sometimes you may pull your hair out of your head if you have it. And that person was Josh. You know, back in San Antonio, it was Steven Jackson. In Golden State, it was Draymond Green. Here, it's Josh.
2: Yeah, Hart had 16 points, 9 rebounds, 5 assists in that third game. Another example of how he influences games in so many ways. He also knows New York will have to meet San Antonio's physicality tonight. The Hart of the Knicks with our PJ Carlissimo and George Sedano.
21: Josh, let's reflect back real quick on Game 3. What was different in that game, and how can you guys adjust here moving forward for Game 4?
22: I think that our physicality, attention to detail, should have been sharper. You know, we let them control our paint, get on our paint, you know, almost at will. You know, when began lobs, you know, off pick and roll, stuff like that. So we have to have a better attention to detail and focus going into Game 4, you know, which I think we'll do.
1: OG Anunoby dribbles, gets by Vassell, got fouled by Cornett. Layup attempt not good, ended up on the deck and to the line. Go the Knicks.
23: I know we're only three games in, but based on those three, is this series more physical than maybe any other one you've been involved in, or not really? It's kind of business as usual.
22: Nah, I mean, kind of business as usual. What, shot 10 free throws the last two second half, so it can't be that physical. So this business as usual, and you know, I'm sure Game 4 is going to be even more physical.
23: Your game has always been based to a large extent on how many different things you do. You bring a lot more things to the table than an average player. I mean, some guys take care of the ball and maybe do a little bit of this and don't play D or whatever the hell. You're kind of across the board. I mean, how can you change that much from game to game?
22: I think it's just the type of player I am, the talent I am. You know, some people's talent is to go score the ball. Some people's talent is to rebound the ball, defend. You know, I just feel like I can do a little bit of everything, a jack of all trades.
1: Brunson with it. Nice ball fake on Castle. Still sends it outside Hart. Wide open three attempt. Drills another one. How about three triples for Josh Hart?
8: Wow, big time cuts. They are not in his zip code, and Josh is saying, I'm here for it.
23: Made 100 threes this year. You shot over 40%. What went into that, and how conscious a decision was it when the summer began to come back in some ways a little bit different offensive player?
22: The summer was weird because I had to do, you know, some hand surgeries and stuff like that, so I missed a lot of the summer in terms of getting those reps that I really wanted to. You know, fortunately, as soon as Mike got hired, that was one of the first conversations. It was like, we need to, you know, let's bring in a shooting coach to do something that I can work with every single day. And we got Peter Patton, who's been great for my development. and the confidence. So I'm looking to having a forward to having a full offseason, so to say, you know, this summer.
1: Here's Brunson. Brunson driving in traffic, left hand, hits again! Jalen Brunson taking over in the fourth quarter.
21: Your relationship with Jalen is unique, as everyone knows, and you guys go way back. So you know how hard he is on himself. Even after game two, when we interviewed him, you guys had just won. He was lamenting missing the free throw, et cetera, et cetera. He's having some times here where he's scuffling a little bit. How do you guys make things easier for him?
22: I think probably, especially, you know, in game three, kind of getting him off the ball a little bit and taking some of that pressure off him, taking some of that, you know, that beating that he's getting picked up 94 feet kind of, you know, off his plate. And whether that's playing through Cat or Kel, OG, someone like that, I think we can do that. I think we can be better defensively in terms of getting stops, getting out and running, and you know, finding him, you know, in transition when he's open. And then lastly is crashing offensive glass. You know, I'm sure you guys have watched thousands upon thousands of NBA games, and you know, sometimes your best, most open looks are off of offensive rebound. And, you know, so those are three things that we can do to help him be in a good rhythm and kind of take some of that wear and tear off of him.
2: You like our Mike Martino incorporating that heart music in the backdrop there. The Knicks haven't lost consecutive games in Madison Square Garden since February. Keeping an eye on the start after the Spurs outscored them 33-22 in the first of Game 3. Part of the reason why a stronger start is important for New York, it brings the MSG crowd into the game. I get, Corey Alexander, that many players like Jalen Brunson allow the game to come to them. It's part of the reason why he's so lethal in clutch time. But how difficult is that balancing act for players of not forcing it versus being too passive when the game tips off?
10: Well, Jalen Brunson has that trait that great point guards have. When you think about Russell Westbrook, you think about Chris Paul, the greats that have played this game, and it's that they're stubborn. And what they don't want is for anyone to be able to take the basketball out of their hands, even their own coaches, when this may be the best thing for their team. I believe Jalen Brunson will allow Mike Brown to take the ball out of his hands some to alleviate that 94-foot pressure throughout the game to allow him to be fresher on the offensive end. But when you think about how stubborn guys can be, Jalen wants to show that he can beat that pressure and still be an efficient scorer in this game.
2: Yeah, we talked about the start. Brunson, 7.9 fourth quarter points in his playoff career with the Knicks, most by any player with one team past 30 years. So he is a finisher. Coming up next on NBA Countdown, presented by SoFi, Stephon Castle on being poised, while his coach Mitch Johnson on being ready for an early New York counterpunch. That's next. 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
29: Hi, I'm Ken Busby with the Route 66 Alliance. When Route 66 turns 100 years old in 2026, Oklahoma will be at the center of the celebration. After all, this is where the road was first laid out. Cyrus Avery, known as the father of Route 66, was from Tulsa, and it was his vision that put Oklahoma right on the main street of America. By 1937, Oklahoma had the longest stretch of fully paved road anywhere on Route 66. Diners, motels, and gas stations sprang up, creating the hospitality that Route 66 is still famous for today. Some of those historic landmarks are still here, and the Centennial will bring new reasons to stop, from quirky roadside attractions to Boomerang Diner's Flying Pig, a fun new photo op and reminder of Oklahoma's unique flavor. 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
28: This has been Oklahoma Moments, brought to you by Boomerang Diner. 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
1: The San Antonio Spurs come to Madison Square Garden and knock off the Knicks 115-111. San Antonio down 2-1 in the NBA Finals.
14: I wonder, with a team as young as yours, it wouldn't have been crazy if they let go of the rope in Game 3. What has your sense been of their belief? You know, after Game 1, Vic says, "I'm not worried in the slightest." After Game 2, the second the game's over, he's encouraging his teammates, and it just seems like the belief didn't waver. What have you seen there, and how have you tried to impact that aspect?
15: I mean, we've played over 100 games now, so what I've seen is we knew that the belief was going to be there. That doesn't mean you're going to win a game or lose a game just because you believe or not. There's a lot of things that go into it, but we've just been honest all year. So every time we keep getting asked about, do we believe, are we confident, can we do this? We do. That doesn't mean we always play our best, and it doesn't mean that we don't make mistakes. It doesn't mean we don't lose games, but we believe in what we put into this deal and each other and how we go about it and how we operate and how we're going to respond. And I understand the discourse around it, but that's not an age thing or an experience thing. That's a makeup and a personality thing.
2: Jim Vasquez back on NBA Countdown, presented by SoFi, taking you to Game 4 of the NBA Finals. Spurs, Knicks, New York up 2-1. They do it tonight from Madison Square Garden. You heard Mitch Johnson talk. Like, so many teams are looking for those players that can perform in the big spots as the draft is coming near. Winners. They're trying to find winners. Well, Jalen Brunson's one of those players, but 4.3 assists per game, 4.3 turnovers per game this series. Lowest field goal percentage at 37 on 75-plus shot attempts through the first three games of the finals since 1957, most turnovers, 13 in any three-game span of his career in the playoffs. A big reason behind those numbers is the defense of Stephon Castle, who knows all about playing at MSG, having played at UConn. He also knows about the importance of poise in the moment.
16: I mean, coming into environments like this, I mean, it's something you can't shy away from, especially with the, you know, goals and aspirations that we have for our season. You know, we knew that it was a must-win game, so I mean, yeah, just focus on the things that matter throughout the game and not really paying too close attention to the crowd. I mean, they're going to be there regardless, especially cheering on their team. So, I mean, you should want to play in those kind of environments. I feel like that's when we play at our best.
2: All right, Corey Alexander. It's interesting because even after losing Game 2, Castle and company were showing the utmost confidence. I remember you telling me a good sign was when Wemby missed the game winner, how he slapped high fives with De'Aaron Fox. In terms of their makeup, what strikes you about how they've stayed confident, even in the midst of failure?
10: Well, one of the things you're talking about, a number of confident young men, is simply because they put in the work in. And it's cliche, but you hear NBA players say all the time, "I trust the work." Well, they've absolutely worked. And you think about six of the nine true rotation players for the Spurs were drafted by the Spurs. So you've got to give their development a lot of credit. Mm-hmm. And Mitch Johnson gets a lot of that credit as well because he was in the development side until about a year and a half ago. So this Spurs group is confident in the work that they put in. And another thing, when you mentioned Stephon Castle, even though he's from Atlanta, his father, Stacy, who graduated from Oak Hill Academy a year after me, mm-hmm. is from Far Rockaway. He's playing at home as well. So he has a little more incentive by playing in the Garden.
2: There you go. He and Champagne, by the way. Spurs can become the first team ever to win the NBA Finals after losing the first two at home. They improved to 12-2 when they score 110-plus points in these playoffs compared to 1-6 when they're under that figure. Looking to become the fourth team since 2000 to tie the NBA Finals after trailing 2-0. Their coach, Mitch Johnson, with our PJ Carlissimo and Doris Burke.
5: Jim, thank you so much. With Mitch Johnson prior to Game 4. Listen, I know you got more to your brand of basketball, but is there any room here for you to appreciate that a group of 25-year-olds walked into Madison Square Garden under duress of the circumstance and one of the unique places to play in the world and comported themselves the way they did?
8: For sure. I believe that there's room to feel a level of satisfaction from it and also understand that there's a lot more to be done and a job that's unfinished and also something that I expected them to do.
17: Dealer's choice. You want to talk about assists or you want to talk about turnovers? Which was better? Did one make you happier than the other?
8: I think what made me the most happy in that regard was just I thought we had a really appropriate level of attack. What I mean by that is I thought our guys were really aggressive. I thought they were trying to touch the paint and bend the defense. And I thought when they had reads, they did a really good job of just being decisive. And I think when we've done that, we have guys that can score for themselves. They can get shots for their teammates. They can play in crowds and then get rid of the ball appropriately when they make the early pass and the right play. And I thought we did that at a high level.
17: You took care of the ball exceptionally well. For the entire game, particularly in the fourth quarter. You scared me a little bit in the first quarter with finishing quarters. I said, uh-oh, here we go again, because you had played so well for the majority of the first half, and then the margins got you toward the end. What was the message, if anything, at halftime? Just, we've got to do it better, because you did it significantly better in the second half.
8: Yeah, we've done a great job all year and throughout the playoffs of making winning plays and putting ourselves in positions to win. I think one thing that we have to continue to get better at is minimize putting ourselves in situations to lose. And those can be two different buckets and two different perspectives. And I think we have at times allowed ourselves to just not be quite sharp enough or understand. It may not be an egregious mistake, but how when you watch a game in chronological order, how 5, 6, 7 plays can play out. And during that stretch, you go from being up 2 and then you're down 7 at halftime. And it doesn't have to be something egregious every time, but the way that it unfolds, it's very connected. And so some of that stuff in terms of, you know, putting yourself in more spots to lose is just trying to minimize that.
17: He's probably one of, if not the biggest wide receiver in the history of football, but you got that wide receiver behind the defense a bunch of times, particularly early last night. Victor Wembanyama had the ball more at the rim than he has in the first two games.
8: Yeah, he's got to continue to roll and run and trust that if he doesn't get it on the initial roll or run, he still is, as you said, a receiver that's an option. And in a primary option a lot. And our guys with the basketball in their hands or the quarterbacks got to know that they got to throw it. And so when he does do that, it puts the defense in a tough spot because if they front him, you can throw it to a spot that he can only get it. And if they don't front him, then if he gets deep enough, he should be able to bury him and be right around the basket with the direct pass. So if we can continue to play out of that situation, it's beneficial for us.
5: Mitch, more than any opponent that they faced to this point, you have forced New York into a ton of late clock situations. They've hit some, but how impactful is it that your defense is holding them into those positions?
8: Yeah, I think it's multifaceted because that means we're keeping them out of transition. That means we're making them play to their second or third or fourth, you know, reads or options during a possession. And it sets you up then where they got to make tough shots against the clock, or that means you got to close out by securing the possession and getting the rebound. So if we can continue to do that and sustain that, then again, that's something that's going to put ourselves in a position to be successful over time.
5: Thank you, as always, for your time. Jim, back to you in the studio.
2: All right, Doris, thanks so much. You know, we talked about how dominant the Knicks were in this playoff run coming into the finals. The Spurs have held a lead within the final 2 minutes of all three games in this series. Corey Alexander, if San Antonio wins, it would mark the first time in finals history the road team has won each of the first four games. As you look at keys or a key to finding a winner for tonight's game four, what are you focused on?
10: San Antonio has to continue to distribute the basketball. 28 assists on 39 field goals in game three got them a win. They didn't turn the basketball over, only 8 turnovers throughout the game. That's the way they have to operate on the offensive end of the floor. For the Knicks, they have to establish Cat. Cat was a monster in the first 6 quarters of this series. Has not been so in the last 6 quarters. They're going to need Game 1 Cat to be successful tonight.
2: Yeah, it's funny because Wemby, the other big, was the focus of your attention in Game 3. Tonight it is Cat. Corey Alexander will be with us again at halftime. Speaking of, don't forget to log on to at NBA on ESPN Radio on X to vote in the AutoZone In the Zone poll question. Who is going to get in the zone for tonight's Game 4? Victor Wembanyama, Stephon Castle, Jalen Brunson, Carl Anthony Towns, your choices. 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Coming up next on NBA Countdown, presented by SoFi. It's a pivotal game four, one that can tilt the series. Tip-off for the Knicks and Spurs from Madison Square Garden is next. 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
6: 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The world's most famous arena swallowed game three and spit it back out as chaos.
18: You know, they were down 2-0. They knew they were going to come out with a sense of urgency and a sense of desperation.
6: A sea of orange and blue, roaring with belief, and then roaring with something else, frustration.
19: Maybe we were fouling, but they fouled too. There were opportunities for fouls to be called.
6: Every possession felt like a collision. Bodies hitting the floor, elbows flying in tight spaces.
20: It looked like roller derby out there. I had 3 different guys come up to me this morning and say the same thing. Did you watch that game? What is going on? It was like hand-to-hand combat, and a lot of this stuff is not called.
6: The kind of basketball where every inch had to be taken, and nothing was given.
21: Watch this play. This is what frustrated Brunson. Oh, whoa! That should be a flagrant one. I can understand why Brunson and then Wimby's laughing at it.
22: And he missed it. No question about it.
6: The Knicks didn't just lose Game 3. They walked off the floor carrying something heavier than the scoreboard. A chip. A fire.
23: Some of those plays, I don't think they're basketball plays, you know, but, you know, they can't call everything. You got away with one, so that'd be the last one.
6: The Spurs, calm, precise, unshaken.
27: It seems as though you may be New York's newest villain. Is that kind of the ultimate compliment?
19: I guess.
6: A machine that thrives in the noise.
30: The Spurs specifically look like they were targeting Brunson, no doubt in my mind.
6: And profits from every mistake.
30: But it was very aggressive both ways, and referees were basically letting it go.
6: Now, it's Game 4. Does New York channel the anger, or let it consume them.
3: The Knicks have bigger fish to fry than complaining about the refs.
6: In the finals, every call echoes louder, every foul cuts deeper, and every moment can tilt a championship.
30: Okay, look, man, I know this is obvious, but my God, what a game tonight. Game four is everything. It's everything.
6: Now, game four is here, and Madison Square Garden is ready to explode. 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Here's Mark Kestisher.
1: We welcome you to the Big Apple. You make it here, you can make it anywhere. The Knicks haven't raised a championship banner since 1973. Those two banners in the Raptors gathered a bit of dust. The two wins in San Antonio had New York in a frenzy. Until Monday night, the young Spurs quieted this crowd in the Garden, and now we hit what feels like a critical Game 4. Good evening from New York City, wherever you may be listening tonight. Doris Burke, PJ Carlissimo, I know every game's critical in the finals. This one feels a little bigger, and Knicks win moves them one away from a championship. But if the Spurs win tonight, we're even, and the Spurs would have a ton of momentum headed back to San Antonio.
7: They would also have home court advantage back, which they gave away in San Antonio. So the implications in the even-numbered games are always enormous.
1: Let's get to our game plans. They're brought to you by SoFi. Need a game plan? Go with SoFi. Get your money right. Doris, we'll start with you in San Antonio.
9: So they lived in the paint in Game 3. They've got to touch the paint again, and whether that's entry passes to Wimby off the lob, off his rolls, or with their dynamic guards, they've got to get in there. And then two, and this is both teams, right? The margin in all three games came down to a total of 7 points. So those young Spurs, no missed box outs. Offensive rebound, second chance has been so critical to New York's success. They've got to avoid those stretches where they don't end a quarter well and allow New York to go on a 5-6-7 point run. All the little details for this average age, 25 years old, got to be important, Peach.
7: Yes, DB, and for the New York Knicks, they've got to continue to offensive rebound. They have 7 more so far in the series, but that's led to 25 more second chance points. Almost as importantly, it's denied San Antonio fast break opportunities. The offensive glass has really been an enormous plus for the Knicks. They must, though, defend without fouling. All three games, the Spurs have attempted and made more free throws. It really got the Knicks in foul trouble in Game 3. They cannot afford it again.
1: 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Same starters for the fourth straight game. The visiting Spurs will have Stephon Castle and De'Aaron Fox in the backcourt with Devin Vassell and Julian Champagne, the Brooklyn native, up front. And in the middle, Victor Wembanyama averaging 29 points, nearly 10 rebounds, and over 3 blocks so far in these finals. For the Knicks, the guards Jalen Brunson and Mikal Bridges, front line of Josh Hart and OG Anunoby, who's averaging over 20 points per game in the finals. Karl-Anthony Towns is in the middle. George Sedano, the fourth member of our crew. George, what did you take away from the conversation yesterday we all had with the Knicks, Josh Hart?
11: Well, the conversation has been about Jalen Brunson and him dominating the basketball. If you look at his minutes played, 110 minutes in this series versus De'Aaron Fox, the opposing point guard, 108 minutes in this series. Fox has dribbled the ball 800 times and Brunson nearly 1,600. Josh Hart told us very simply, to help him, we got to get him off the ball and put him in positions to succeed, Kesty.
1: Thank you, George. All the stars are out here in New York City once again. Taylor Swift sitting courtside, Ben Stiller, Adam Sandler, Jerry Seinfeld, Bernard King, Walt Frazier, Bill Bradley, Earl Monroe, just to name a few. And, of course, the stars of today, Wembanyama and Towns, will jump center. And our officials for Game 4, Zach Zarba, James Williams, Courtney Kirkland, all with finals experience, multiple final games coming into this fourth game of the NBA Finals. We get the Knicks in the white uniforms, New York across the chest in orange, same color pattern we had from Monday night. Spurs in the black uniform, Spurs across the chest in white, and we are just about set to go. Knicks lead the series 2-1. Game four underway as the tap is controlled by Victor Wembanyama and the San Antonio Spurs. You hear a lot of booing of Wembanyama here tonight from this crowd as De'Aaron Fox with the biggest shot of game three. Dribbles on the Knicks logo. Shot clock winding to 10. Works his way around a Wemby screen. Now drives by Towns and draws a whistle on the shot attempt on the layup try against Towns.
7: It's a good move by De'Aaron Fox. Surprisingly, Karl-Anthony Towns has had a history of getting in early foul trouble.

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1: Heads are exploding in Chicago Bears territory and their fan base. And this is a story that deserves attention across the country. Might the many failings of Illinois finally come back to bite the leaders, quote unquote, in that city, that state, in such a way that the Bears leave the city and the state?
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2: Here's Carl Anthony Towns driving by Wemby, got by him. Wemby tried for the chase down block, but get called for the foul. And the crowd will cheer on the personal foul against Wembanyama.
3: Yeah, but you know what? That's two drives by Carl Anthony Towns. And coming into tonight, Carl Anthony Towns on drives was 10 for 16, 63%. He's touched the ball twice, he's put it on the deck twice, and good things have happened.
2: PJ, we're going to get an early challenge here. It looked like Carl Anthony Towns had Wemby's arm locked in his armpit.
4: Well, he had him locked, and Wemby had all ball, I thought, on the block. I don't know if they're going to get a foul on Carl Anthony Towns, but that's a block. That's not a foul.
2: All right, the green lights are out. We got a timeout here at a minute, 5 seconds in on a San Antonio challenge, one of the earliest challenges we've seen. 5-2, San Antonio leads the Knicks. And you're listening to the 2026 NBA Finals on ESPN Radio and the ESPN app presented by Gusto.
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10: Hi, I'm Ken Busby with the Route 66 Alliance. When Route 66 turns 100 years old in 2026, Oklahoma will be at the center of the celebration. After all, this is where the road was first laid out. Cyrus Avery, known as the father of Route 66, was from Tulsa, and it was his vision that put Oklahoma right on the main street of America. By 1937, Oklahoma had the longest stretch of fully paved road anywhere on Route 66. Diners, motels, and gas stations sprang up, creating the hospitality that Route 66 is still famous for today. Some of those historic landmarks are still here, and the Centennial will bring new reasons to stop, from quirky roadside attractions to Boomerang Diner's Flying Pig, a fun new photo op and reminder of Oklahoma's unique flavor. 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
9: This has been Oklahoma Moments, brought to you by Boomerang Diner. 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
2: Big successful challenge for the Spurs. Mark Kestisher, PJ Carlissimo, Doris Burke, George Sedano with you. They just readjusted the clock. We're only 62 seconds into the game. They overturn the foul, Doris Burke, on Wembanyama, assign it to Carl Anthony Towns, who has two fouls here early in game four.
3: This is a massive call. I think it's the right call, and it's a spectacular challenge, because I don't think this was about taking Wemby one foul off him this early, because I think he's smart enough to play without foul trouble. This is two. You get Mitchell Robinson on the floor, far less dynamic offensively. PJ, this is massive.
4: And it's a double bubble. You make a great point about the foul on Carl Anthony, but the bonus is Wemby doesn't have a foul, so you can't ask for a better challenge than that.
2: Mitchell Robinson and Victor Wembanyama already like two old Rams out there, leaning over, digging into each other.
4: Courtney Kirkland looks like a referee starting a wrestling match.
2: That's right.
4: Where the two people start like hanging on to each other.
2: Yep.
4: He's trying to separate them.
2: One's trying to get lower than the next. Wemby trying to get his shoulder under Mitchell, and Mitchell's...

0: both couple of seven-footers trying to get low. San Antonio will bring it up. 5-2 Spurs. Castle passes back to Wemby. Fakes the three on Mitchell to the foul line. Hops to the lane. Pivots. Puts it up. Gets the roll. Wemby the bucket. 7-2 Spurs.
1: That was a friendly roll, and it was interesting to me. Wemby passed on the three.
0: Brunson pass down low to Robinson. Tried to get up a quick shot. Missed it, and Wembanyama comes away with it. 7-2, San Antonio lead. Castle, catch and shoot three. Bricks off the back iron and rebounded by Josh Hart. Outlet Bridges, pass to half court. Hart, now they work it to the right corner. Ananobi takes Champagne, hops to the top of the post. Jumper misses. Castle rebounds. 7-2, San Antonio. Fox drives. Fox stops. Shot missed. Hart rips down the rebound.
1: Boy, that was it. Dead in front of the basket. Easy look for De'Aaron Fox.
0: Ananobi in the mid post sends it out to Jalen Brunson. Maybe a little more pressure on Brunson with Karl Anthony Towns out with foul trouble. Oh, an ankle breaker of a move against Champagne, but he couldn't hit the middie, and it goes out of bounds. Looks like they're going to say last touch by the Knicks.
2: But another missed shot that's right in the wheelhouse of Jalen Brunson. Directly below the free throw line at the elbow, shook the defender as he typically does. Got a clean look.
0: Knicks have missed three of their first four. 7-2 Spurs, 9:40 left in the first. Champagne drives, sends it out to Wembanyama. Right corner, Vassell. His three is good. 10-2 San Antonio to start.
2: 2-for-3 from three-point territory for the Spurs. Are they going to have a night from three?
1: How quiet is this building?
0: Almost as quiet as it was on Monday. And a turnover at half court. Champagne on the drive, flushes with a right hand. And for the fourth straight game in the finals, a double-digit first quarter lead for San Antonio. Timeout, New York.
1: Usually, Kesty, the early lead doesn't bother me at all. 10-0, 10-2 in the NBA. They're going to turn it around. I'm just concerned with the way the Knicks are playing to start the game. They're listless again. That's hard to imagine in a game four in their building after they just lost game three.
0: Timeout at Madison Square Garden. Concerned fans inside MSG. 9:16 to go. First quarter, Spurs 12 and the Knicks 2. 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
0: 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What a start here for San Antonio. Game 4, 12-2 lead over the Knicks, 9:16 to go first quarter. Downstairs to George Sedano by the Spurs bench.
9: Guys, Mitch Johnson rallying the troops, telling him he loved the start. He's like, that's what I'm talking about, poise and composure. More poise and composure, Kesty.
0: You got it. Doris, what's your early read here?
2: That the older, more veteran team is nowhere near as composed as they should be. Two turnovers, they've given up 4 points off that. They're not crisp, they're not sharp, they're not intense. And I'm starting to wonder, are they feeling the weight of 27 years between finals appearances and 53 between titles? Because I am stunned, absolutely stunned at this poor start.
0: And PJ, it's kind of like plan B. You lose Karl Anthony Towns 62 seconds in with two fouls. And now Jalen Brunson just broke up the huddle here, and the Knicks will have it down 10 early.
1: Well, losing Karl Anthony Towns is an enormous loss, but don't forget, Karl Anthony Towns committed a foul on the very first possession and put De'Aaron Fox on the line.
0: Here's Mikal Bridges passing to Brunson on the right wing. Dribbles down to the baseline, into the lane, goes to the left hand, flips it up, won't go. Mitchell Robinson, offensive rebound, missed the putback, got his own miss, and then dribbled it off of the leg. It looks like of a spur and out of bounds. I thought it was off of Robinson, but it will stay with the Knicks.
1: Mitchell Robinson did a good thing in addition to getting the offensive rebound. He did a great job screening Wemby from trying to block Jalen Brunson's shot.
0: 11 to shoot. Inbound Anunoby rolls to the corner and drills a much-needed three for the Knicks.
2: Solid screen on the wing, and that's what allows OG to get to that strong side corner.
0: Anunoby's been terrific in the postseason, especially from deep. Wembanyama from the right, 7 point Spurs lead, ducks inside, the long hand extends it, it swirls around the rim three times and goes down.
1: It's a big time up and under move against Mitchell Robinson.
0: Hart pushes, high pass, Anunoby has it right corner, drives into the defense, got poked away and fouled. De'Aaron Fox reaching in that time with 8:26 to go here in the first quarter.
1: OG Anunoby has been the best Knick by far. He's been the most consistent one on both ends of the floor.
2: Here's what I'm curious about. Depending on how the next 3 to 4 minutes go with Mitchell Robinson, depending on if they bring out any Hacka Mitch, would you ever consider downsizing, putting OG at your five and letting him be very physical? Because he's already scored on Mitch, and I don't think that's going to be an issue if they deliver the ball in the post. I'm just curious, would they ever go with OG at the five, be super physical and try to get their pace up, put maybe another playmaker on the floor?
1: Well, they're going to have to, I think, before the end of this quarter, because I don't know how many minutes consecutively Mitchell Robinson can play.
0: And hasn't played a ton in the finals.
1: No, so Mike's going to have to make that decision. I can't believe he'd come back with Cat unless the score really gets out of hand still in the first quarter.
0: Guys like Mo Diawara and Ariel Hakpoti played during the regular season, but they've been pretty much in mothballs the entire postseason as OG Anunoby drills two free throws. Knicks down 7. 14-7 San Antonio, 8:25 to play. We're in the first quarter of Game 4. Stephon Castle met by Hart, up high, pass to Wembanyama. Thought about a three, now dribbles against Mitch Robinson, passes off to Castle. Castle at the head of the arc. Dribbles inside against Hart, bangs off him, goes to the left, jumper is missed, and Robinson rips down the rebound. Down floor to Hart. Hart gets by Champagne. Layup's good, and one! Josh Hart a chance for three.
2: Big pass there by Jalen Brunson. He could have pounded it up the middle of the floor, but the playmaker, the guy who puts the pace, the shimmy in the Knicks, is Josh Hart. So the initial pass to the middle of the floor covered about 25 feet, and that gave him the advantage one-on-one. Excellent decision by Brunson.
1: The Knicks love to attack Champagne. As soon as Josh Hart saw Champagne as the lone defender between him and the rim, he just put his head down and said, I'm going right to the basket.
0: And they knew that Wemby went for that rebound with Robinson and got beaten. Wemby was out of the play. He had no chance to get back on that break. Josh Hart, 16 points in game 3, had 4 3-pointers. He's averaging 6 points per game in the finals, and that 3-point play as he hits the free throw gets New York within 4. 14-10 San Antonio. Spurs started out with a 12-2 lead. We're under 8 minutes to go first quarter. Castle accelerates into the paint, now floats it for Wemby, who got bumped trying to get up there and get it. Foul's going to go against New York. It's 7:51 to go here in the first. It'll be side out of bounds. There was no control there, right, for Wemby. He was trying to take that pass from Castle. Bumped by Hart. Foul should be on Josh Hart, and it is. Hart picks up his first. Castle will inbound into Champagne. Gets it in the hands of Stephon Castle. Castle double team. Pass to Champagne. Dribbles to the left against Brunson. Double teamed outside Castle. Castle with three to shoot. Free throw line. Skeddies shoots and scores.
2: Great deal of physicality by Josh Hart. But again, you can't knock Castle off his path. He's too physically strong.
0: His first basket of the night. 16-10 Spurs. Brunson again harassed by the bigger Castle. Has to get rid of it to Bridges. Mikel on the drive. Stops in the middle of the paint. Nowhere to go. Castle in front of him. Now fades, turns, missed the shot. Steph the rebound.
1: Really good defense by Steph Castle.
0: Castle to Wemby into the front court to our right. Dylan Harper in the game first time. Rookie's got it just right of the circle. Drives down. Pass out to Castle. They go extra pass into the corner. Vassell finds Castle on top. Steps into a wide open three. And he knocks it home.
2: If you ever watch Steph Castle warm up pregame, he takes a ton of shots from that exact spot. About 2 feet beyond the three-point line directly on.
0: Spurs 9-point lead. 19-10. 6:45 to go in the first. Mitchell Robinson looking to pass from the tip of the circle. Gives it up to Hart, bodied by Vassell. Dribbles toward the left corner, now comes back to the right. Finds Brunson. Jalen by Champagne. Pass out on the short hop to Ananobi. Takes the three, missed it, and rebounded by Champagne. He'll give to Harper into the front court. Finds Vassell right at the three-point line break. And he drills the three, and San Antonio has a 12-point lead.
1: Poor transition defense. They never matched up. Devin Vassell is a reliable three-point shooter.
0: Spurs first quarter at it again. Eight of their first 11 and 4 for 5 from three. Coming up on 6 minutes to go in the first. Brunson got the contact, chucked it toward the rim. No good. Foul will be on the Spurs, and free throws coming for Jalen Brunson. But first, let's pause 10 seconds for station ID. 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
0: Mark Kestisher, PJ Carlosimo, Doris Burke, George Sedano, our entire ESPN radio crew from Madison Square Garden, 22-10. San Antonio leading on the road against the Knicks with 6:05 to go. Brunson, it's the first of two, and here's our first answer. Mike Brown going to Ariel Huck-Porty, his third center here, with Karl Anthony Towns on the bench with two early fouls.
1: Well, he didn't have a lot of choice unless he wanted to play the card Doris talked about. I think it's a little, he may do that before it's over, but he's got some young bigs who did play well in the regular season, have played very, very little except in garbage time in the playoffs.
2: Huck-Porty can help them with their pace. He's athletic. He's got a big challenge here defensively, but he can help them in certain ways.
0: Brunson, it's both free throws. Knicks down 10. Huck-Porty, 7-footer from Germany, has played in 8 playoff games, mostly garbage time with all those Knicks blowouts earlier in the postseason. Dylan Harper, ball in hand, basket to our right. Turns on the three-point line, drives, finds Wembanyama. Huck-Porty comes out to defend. Wemby's going to take the three, and he knocks down the straight-on triple.
1: 5 threes already for the Spurs. We kept saying if one of these teams would get hot from three, it would make an enormous difference in the game.
0: Wembanyama, 7 points, 3 for 3. Spurs are 9 of 12 shooting. They lead by 13. Mikel Bridges dribbles at the top, now gets to the tip of the circle, takes the jumper and buries it for his first bucket.
2: They're getting Brunson off the ball a little bit more. Mikel, one of those guys who can do that.
0: Wembanyama against Brunson, turns into Huck-Porty, takes a three, missed that one. Bridges rebounds.
1: I don't like that shot. That was a heat check three.
0: Brunson on the other end with Dylan Harper, the rookie, defending. Switching defense, Keldon Johnson in the game, now defending Brunson. Takes it down to the baseline where he's double-teamed, shot blocked by Wemby and recovered by San Antonio. Wemby still on the deck, so it's a 4-on-5 the other way, but Keldon Johnson gets deep and scores.
2: That's a poor shot by Brunson, in my opinion. You're taking on two defenders. You're having to up-fake multiple times, and Wemby's right there to help.
0: 71st block of the postseason for Wembanyama. Bridges wide open. Corner three is good. Knicks down 10, 27-17.
1: That's what you were talking about, Doris. He got off the ball. He drew the double team and passed it unselfishly.
0: 4.5 minutes to go. Opening quarter, game four. Devin Vassell off the curl has it. Pass opposite corner, Harper. Harper drives on Landry Shamet. And a whistle and a foul as Shamet tried to defend. I think they got Shamet or Huck Porty on that one.
1: Looked like Zach had five up on one hand. I don't know.
0: It could have been on Huck Porty. It is on Ariel Huck Porty, his first.
2: He's just trying to survive minutes here. This is like the middle innings pitcher by Huck Porty, right? You're just trying to buy a couple minutes. Mitch coming right back in. This is exactly what you're doing.
1: Porty really didn't do anything wrong. I mean, that's difficult. Cornette coming in, too. I'm actually a little surprised. Maybe Mike didn't see Cornette at the scorer's table. I'm a little surprised he didn't let Huck Porty play a few minutes against Luke Cornette.
0: Cornette in, as you mentioned, and he and Mitchell Robinson getting low and putting a shoulder into each other as we await the San Antonio inbounds. One more change. They're going to bring in Jose Alvarado for Deuce McBride, who had just entered the game. 27-17, San Antonio the lead, 4:23 on the clock, first quarter. Dylan Harper has it, bounces it into Cornette, quick pass Vassell. Vassell from the right, outside it goes to Fox. De'Aaron Fox will pull the three, it's on its way and it's good, and San Antonio has hit 6 of 8 from three-point land.
2: And they're getting excellent looks from three as well, Kesty. That's a simple exchange on the perimeter, and Fox just leans right into the three.
1: I cannot get over how quiet this building is.
0: Here's a lob pass for Mitchell Robinson at the cup, fouled by Cornette. Quiet, PJ, because it is 30-17 San Antonio at the 4-minute mark to go in the first quarter.
1: Wow.
2: 73% shooting, 75% shooting from three against the team that had been one of the best defenses throughout their playoff run to the finals, the New York Knicks. Incredible.
1: Spurs have more three-point field goals than the Knicks have field goals.
0: That's right. The Knicks are 5 for 14.
2: I can hear the shock in PJ's voice here. You are like, I think both of us are.
0: Mitchell Robinson, a line drives and misses on the first free throw attempt.
1: I mean, let's also frame it correctly. Karl Anthony Towns is going to be back. Matter of fact, he's taking his warm-up off right now, surprisingly to me. Spurs are not going to run away from the Knicks. I just cannot fathom that, despite this start. But again, they're digging an enormous hole, and more so, they've taken the crowd completely out of the game, the San Antonio Spurs.
0: Second line driver, no good, and rebounded by Dylan Harper. Under 4 minutes to go, first quarter. Karl Anthony Towns picked up two early fouls, and the Spurs have hit 11 of their first 15. Dylan Harper probing, paint area, now ducks in, shot is knocked away, and the Knicks come away with it. Shamet into the front court. Over to Jose Alvarado on the right, down 13 points. Circles, floats toward the rim. Cornette knocks it away on that alley-oop attempt for Robinson, and now we're tied up. As De'Aaron Fox and Alvarado tied the possession, they'll jump it up.
2: Alvarado was like a quarterback who was looking at only one receiver. He didn't have a mindset to score. I think he felt like there was a foul. But Cornette sniffed that out like a guy who understood exactly what Alvarado was doing.
0: I think the fans are reacting to the Cornette where he knocked it away. It was on the downward part of the arc, but I don't think that was getting toward the rim at all.
1: I thought it was a pass. What Alvarado's arguing about is he said it was his shot and it was goaltending.
0: Well, they have the jump at the free throw line to our left, and it's not a good jump. In fact, violation against San Antonio. Or it was against the Knicks. This will be San Antonio ball going the other way.
1: Nothing.
0: Kirkland had the call.
1: Nothing is going the Knicks' way so far.
0: Harper and Fox in the backcourt. The crowd is restless now. Wembanyama's back on the floor. Keldon Johnson, Devin Vassell also in San Antonio black. Pass to Wemby, drives, hangs, shot, no, but he's right there to put it in. And now the Knicks fans and their bench hopping up and down thinking that was an offensive interference.
1: They better focus on playing better than not complaining about the officiating.
0: 32-17, San Antonio creeping up on 3 minutes to go. Here in this first quarter, they're showing replays while live action is underway, stirring up the crowd. Alvarado dribbles down to the baseline left, finds Anunoby up top, drives hard, tried to jam it. And a whistle as the basket went off the rim and caromed high. And a foul is going to be called against San Antonio.
1: OG Anunoby had three of those two-hand dunks in the last game. Two of them he went right by Wemby. The other one he went at him. This time they're taking advantage of the fact that Wemby was behind him.
2: Should be noted on the defensive end, they are, despite Karl Anthony Towns' presence, obviously, putting OG Anunoby into the matchup with Victor Wembanyama.
0: 2:53 on the clock. Foul was called on Devin Vassell, his first. It'll put OG Anunoby at the line with the Knicks trailing by 15. First free throw good, down to 14. Knicks, of course, won the first two in San Antonio. Spurs won here at Madison Square Garden, only the second time in the NBA Finals history that the first three games were won by the road team. It's never happened four times to open a finals. But a good start for the Spurs here as Fox will head to the bench and Castle will replace him.
1: Dylan Harper's been relatively quiet. There's so many other guys stepping up for the Spurs, but he's been really quiet since he's been in. Meantime, OG Anunoby has been rock solid for Mike Brown.
0: Almost 20 points a game in this postseason. It's two free throws there and shooting it 48% from three in the playoffs. 32-19 Spurs, 2:45 clock winding, first quarter as Castle works it on the angle left. Pass to Wemby up high, Wembanyama with 9 points working, hands it off to Harper who comes around from the right. Shot clock hits four. Harper mid post, now rises, lefty jumper is good and the Spurs continue to hit everything.
2: So just two man action on one side of the floor and Harper's ability to shake a defender and get to the spots he wants, really incredible.
0: 34-19 Spurs. Karl Anthony Towns, a little rip through on Wemby and a whistle.
2: I think it's defensive 3 seconds,
0: yeah,
2: actually.
0: That was off the ball. And a defensive three called by the baseline official. Cat will shoot the free throw.
1: I think on Kelvin Johnson.
0: Indeed it is at 2:15 to go. First quarter. Karl Anthony Towns, if you're just joining us, picked up a foul in the opening, I'd say 18 seconds. And then a foul against Wembanyama was challenged by Mitch Johnson and the Spurs, and it was shown that Carl actually clamped the arm of Wemby underneath, and it was a successful challenge. And then Towns went out 62 seconds in with two fouls.
2: You got 2:15 remaining if you're the Spurs. You have worked so hard, shot it well. Like, make sure you close the quarter here.
1: Excellent point, D. All the Knicks want to do is get it like 10 or under 10. They'll feel much better
0: after
1: in between.
0: Sorry, PJ, after the technical free throw, down 14. Pass to the corner. Deuce McBride missing on a three. Rebounded by Vassell. 2 minutes to go, first quarter. Dylan Harper penetrates the arc outside to Castle and back to the rookie from Rutgers. Now they go to Castle, who sends Vassell to the opposite side. Castle dribbles against Brunson, and another whistle off the ball.
2: They're going to
0: get
2: another 3 seconds. Yeah,
0: defensive three on the other end.
2: This time on the Knicks.
0: 1:50 to go here in the first. Shamet that time.
1: Funny how often that happens.
0: Evened out. Devin Vassell will shoot the free throw with San Antonio up 34-20, front rims and in, 15-point lead for the Spurs.
2: Cat goes out again. Here comes Mitchell Robinson. I like it. I mean, listen, if you're the Knicks, obviously you don't have the stretch ability of Karl Anthony Towns, but you avoid maybe the third foul here in the first 12.
1: Doris, I'm really surprised. Deuce McBride shot the ball so well in the regular season, and he has really struggled for the Knicks.
0: And especially here in the finals, 3-for-11 from deep coming in. Inbound Castle, 9 to shoot. Pass to Wemby cutting through the lane. Gives it to Fox in the corner. Takes the three, a miss, and rebounded by Shamet. Rare miss by San Antonio in the first. Brunson trying to get something going. 0-for-3 to start. Gets down toward the restricted area. Cut off. Pass outside McBride. Head of steam and now peels out to the left. Shot clock at 9. McBride against Castle. Tough cover. Goes to Shamet. Shamet drives, pulls 10-footer, rimming, no, rebound, contested, out of bounds it goes. It was Robinson contesting with Champagny, and they'll say last touch by the Spurs.
1: Well, it'll go as a team rebound, but Mitchell Robinson created that offensive rebound for the Knicks.
0: Shot clock at 14, PJ. Game clock at 1:14 to go in the first. Inbound to Anunoby in the corner. Outside to Robinson. Shot clock at 10. One dribble. They get it in the hands of Brunson, who's got Wemby. Now to McBride. Good look at a three, and he missed it. Fox the closeout as it caroms out of bounds to the near left side.
2: That's created because they're trying to make sure they're there on the catch should Jalen Brunson get it back and want to do something. And McBride's got to make that. I mean, that's a straight-on, right-in-his-wheelhouse type shot he's made all year.
0: To PJ's point, McBride was a personal high 41% three-point shooter, and he was 40% in the postseason until the finals. Steph Castle into the front court. We're under a minute to go, first quarter. Finds Wemby at the top. Fakes the three on Robinson. Now dribbles back to the Knicks logo. Sizing up Robinson. Takes him to the elbow. Fades off the window and in. Wemby with 11.
1: That's not fair. That was an off-balance shot. He spun, went 180, and came back. You're not supposed to be able to make that shot.
0: Offensive foul on Mitchell Robinson, knocking down Wemby down floor.
2: Wemby is all over this, folks. If you want to know what's happening on the floor right now, the 7-foot whatever he is, alien from France, is dominating the action. 11 points, couple assists, one rebound or three rebounds. He's just absolutely everywhere.
0: Now the cheering you hear from the fans, believe that the Knicks are going to challenge here. Or the refs
11: are
0: looking
11: at a hostile. Offensive foul on Robinson's under review to see if it meets the criteria for a flagrant foul.
0: There you go. Zach Zarba, our lead official.
2: Oh boy. So what it is, as we look here on the television replay, is Mitchell Robinson takes his forearm and he puts it above the neck. This is like...
1: Hit him in the throat.
2: This is above the shoulder. So this is typically a flagrant one.
1: I tell you what, it's cut and dry, a flagrant one. I hope not. It could be a two.
0: When Wemby
1: it
0: was...
1: could be a flagrant
2: you
1: two.
2: Think so?
1: Well,
2: it
1: only because he hit him in the throat. Well, he hit him in the throat and he extended his forearm.
2: Yeah.
1: I don't think they will. It's easily a flagrant one, but... Boy, he hits him directly in the throat, and he's running when he hits him.
0: Yeah, that's a good point. And when Wemby went down, he looked up, and he's pointing to his temple over and over, point, saying, thinking man's game.
1: Well, this building will explode if it ever goes flagrant, too.
2: Does it feel like the Victor Wembanyama is having an effect on the New York Knicks and their composure and what they're, you know, doing to him and acting with him? Am I crazy here?
1: No, are you kidding? He's completely impacted the Knicks, the way they're talking, the way they're complaining about the officiating. Victor's chat, you know, he's that might figure into the referees because he was talking to Mitchell all the way up the court. You know, he doesn't need to do that.
0: In his third year in the NBA, first year in the postseason. I remember Wemby is probably, you know, he threw a pretty sharp elbow at Naz Reid and got a flagrant two. And so we'll see what Mitchell Robinson's
11: after review, here. It's been deemed the forearm by Robinson above the neck to Wembanyama is unnecessary. There is impact and follow-through. Ruling on the floor has been upgraded to a flagrant foul, penalty one.
0: So not it's unnecessary, but not to the level of F2.
2: And yeah. I'm going to disagree with my esteemed partner. I like Wemby talking on the way up the floor. I had no problem with it, only because PJ, like, you know, that feels like something Michael would do.
1: Yeah,
2: he knows he's in their head. He's going to just, you know, in that very subtle French way, let them know.
1: That may have also got Mitchell to do exactly what he just did.
0: 41 7/10 seconds to go, first quarter. San Antonio already has 37 points on the board, 6 triples. Wemby's 5-for-7. The Knicks are 5-for-17. And Wemby at the free throw line after that flagrant penalty one hits the first free throw.
2: This guy is unbelievable, folks.
0: He internalizes everything.
2: He is, and I know it's early in his career, he's a once-in-a-generation type star. I think he's already the face of the league after this run to the NBA Finals, whether they win or not. He is, in my opinion, right now, the most compelling basketball player on the planet. And if they were to ever pull this off, Wemby would just skyrocket.
0: He hits both of the technical free throws, possession for San Antonio, and just think he was a whisker away from winning game two of the finals. And now San Antonio with a big early lead, up 19. There's a lob for Wemby in traffic. Barely came up with it, couldn't hang on. Out of bounds it goes. Last touch by the Knicks. Wemby claps his hands, getting a little help as the Knicks knock it out of bounds. Shot clock at 12. Inbound Castle into the corner. Vassell contested. Jumper's good. How about the Spurs on the road up 21 in the first quarter?
1: 40-point quarter. The Knicks laid that on the Spurs in quarter two on Monday.
0: Jalen Brunson, mano a mano with Stephon Castle, and draws the foul. And Castle was a bit upset, and his buddy Vassell kind of pushed him out of the way and said, don't get involved. We're up 21 here.
2: On the crossover, there was contact, I think, like around the head and face of both guys. And Jalen Brunson going to get a couple of free throws here.
1: He got hit like four times in the play.
0: Castle with his second foul. Brunson, first free throw goes down. He is 3 for 3 at the line. No field goals in the first quarter for Jalen Brunson. 20-point lead, San Antonio.
1: No fouls to give, both teams in the bonus, and San Antonio obviously can run this down with 19.7 to go and take the last shot of the quarter.
0: Brunson, one more free throw coming, on its way, and good, 41-22.
2: 12 free throws already for the New York Knicks to 5 for the San Antonio Spurs, as much as that discussion was had the last couple of days.
0: San Antonio, last shot with the shot clock off, first quarter. De'Aaron Fox with Wemby popping out to set the screen. Drives, now pulls a three off the rim and backboard, missed. Ananobi with one. Ananobi the heave, too late. Hits the front rim. But San Antonio puts up 41 points, PJ, and leads by 19 after 12 minutes.
1: Well, the Knicks did not care for the keys at all to get off to a good start or defend without fouling. It has been a disastrous first quarter. Yes, 19 is a ton of points, but the Knicks have come back double digits in this series every game. So far from over, but so far the Knicks have shown no indication whatsoever of any emotion or life to get back into this game.
0: After one, San Antonio 41, Knicks 22. 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
0: What a stunning first quarter result. San Antonio 41, Knicks 22. We're at Madison Square Garden for Game 4 of the NBA Finals. Mark Kestisher, PJ Carlosimo, Doris Burke, George Sedano. Another physical game, but San Antonio right now is running things after 12 minutes, Doris.
2: Well, I'm intrigued that Mitch Johnson, in an interview with our Lisa Salters on the telecast, said to Lisa, we've got to be able to execute and make great decisions through the physicality, because the physicality is going nowhere. And we've talked often about the young players, their comportment. That's big time. To be able to absorb that physicality at that age and still deliver is pretty impressive.
0: And PJ, looks like the Spurs are picking up 94 feet here to open the second quarter.
1: They are keeping the pressure on.
0: It'll be Jose Alvarado to bring it across. Jalen Brunson did not have a field goal in the first quarter, on the bench customarily to start this second quarter. Karl Anthony Towns playing with two fouls. Gets by Carter Bryant. Pass to the corner. Ananobi, nothing doing. He'll give it up. Shamet has it. Two to shoot. Back to Ananobi. Corner three's good. His specialty.
2: Where would they be without OG Ananobi, who's now into double digits?
1: Game would be over without OG Ananobi.
0: He's got 10. The lead is 41-25. Fox looking to answer and does a triple right in front of the San Antonio bench.
1: They are 7 for 11, Kesty. You're going to be looking for a casino later.
0: They shot 32% from three in the finals coming in. Had a horrific fourth quarter. Here's a turnover by the Knicks, and San Antonio is right back at it with a 19-point lead.
1: Speaking of turnovers, Kesty, San Antonio, no turnovers in the first quarter.
0: Wemby quadruple team passes out. They work it around to Fox left corner. Shamet gets out to defend. Shot clock at 5. Hop back 3. Another one for San Antonio.
2: And a weak side foul. Jose Alvarado pushing down Victor Wembanyama. So is this? I think this is against Alvarado. They make the three, and there's a foul away from the play.
1: Going to get another foul. There hasn't been, I mean, I shouldn't say there hasn't been anything, because Mitchell's was kind of a tough thing. He hit him in the throat with an elbow. They're going to have to watch this. I got to make sure it does not get out of hand. It's one thing to be physical. It's one thing to send a message to Wemby, but you got to be careful what kind of message you're sending.
2: Are they going to look at this? Because on the weak side, Alvarado actually picks up Wemby's leg. Like, that could be a dangerous play.
0: Alvarado had picked up the foul, his second.
1: And possible upgrade.
0: Zach Zarba back to the
3: line. On the floor is a loose ball foul on Alvarado. The play is being reviewed to see if it meets the criteria for a flagrant foul.
0: Already have had one flagrant against the Knicks, which was Mitchell Robinson with that hard shot to the throat against Wemby.
2: That's two plays where you have lost your composure. I mean, you got all the time in the world to work this game, and these little things matter. Lack of composure by Alvarado in this instance, lack of composure by Mitch.
1: Without question.
0: Doris and PJ's instant analysis brought to you by eBay. Millions of finds, unbeatable deals. eBay, things people love. And you look at the Knicks team at home, age advantage. And to your point, Doris, the young San Antonio Spurs dropped the first two at home. They come in here almost unbothered in Game 3 Monday night, and they look steely sharp here in Game 4.
2: Completely unbothered, they look like. And this will be a flagrant one. I'll be shocked. So it looks like a guy who's trying to dig out position on a football line, the way he picks up his leg. And that could be, you know, Wemby does a good job selling it, but that's a dangerous play, in my opinion.
1: It's a dangerous play, and this is frustration with the capital F right now by the New York Knicks.
0: And I didn't read it, but Jose Alvarado, there were some comments made yesterday, right, with Wemby and everything. And I think, you know, we would all agree there's a physical nature to the finals, but you can only go up to a certain line. There's way too much at stake to go over that line, especially with a big deficit as it is here in the second quarter.
1: Well, all you have to do is they keep replaying it on the giant board, so everybody in the building has seen it. You hear no booing. You hear nothing from the crowd.
0: Yeah.
1: they're just dreading whatever this announcement from Zach Zarba is going to be.
2: The starters for the Knicks, you know, minus 19 for OG despite his great shooting, minus 15 for Jalen Brunson. Here's Zach.
3: After review, the contact by Alvarado to Wembanyama does not rise to the level of a flagrant foul. Common foul stands after review.
2: I'm stunned. That's not a basketball play, in my opinion. This one, I believe they are dead wrong on.
0: Feels like a stay of execution the way things have been going so far.
1: You can't pick up somebody's leg. You
2: cannot pick up somebody's leg.
0: It's not basketball.
2: I don't understand it, frankly, PJ.
1: Well, maybe they're trying to keep control. Don't forget, they're also consulting. The final decision rests with Zach Zarba and James Williams and Courtney Kirkland, but they're also consulting with Mark Davis in the replay center in Secaucus. So it's not like there was any lack of experienced officials debating whether that should have been upgraded or not.
0: Mark Davis, who officiated a lead official game three on Monday here. Victor Wembanyama will go to the line after that foul by Alvarado, his second. Wemby, 13 points here in the first half of game four. Free throw is good, and that makes it 48-25.
1: Still picking
0: a four-point play.
1: Dylan Harper picking up Jalen Brunson, 94 feet.
0: It's good, PJ, as the Knicks have been this postseason. This is their largest deficit as Brunson gets fouled, trying to work it toward the top of the perimeter. The Knicks have been bludgeoning teams all their way to that 13-game win streak into the finals, but down 23 is their biggest deficit of the postseason.
1: Well, the Knicks were entitled to, 13 straight in the playoffs is unheard of. It's incredible, particularly this deep in the playoffs. But to come back-to-back and appear to not be engaged in the game is really surprising.
0: Brunson missed the shot. Karl Anthony Towns got the rebound and on the stick back got fouled, so a chance for three.
2: He was on the weak side glass. He was contending with both Carter Bryant. Wembanyama's right near him. It's hand-to-hand combat. Karl does a great job coming down with the ball and finishing the play.
1: Mitch Johnson keeps going back to Carter Bryant. He wants to give the young guy a chance. Not just give him a chance. He wants the young guy to do the things he's capable of doing. But he keeps making mistakes.
0: It has been throughout the playoffs, especially Western Conference Finals. And here in the finals, Cat completes the three-point play.
2: He seems to just give him run in the first half, though. He doesn't seem to come off the pine in the second.
1: Well, he tightened it up. Harrison Barnes didn't play at all, and Carter Bryant only played less than 4 minutes in game three.
0: San Antonio's lead is 20. They have the ball. De'Aaron Fox, 10 to shoot. From the left, skips it across to the right. Champagne, catch and shoot three is a miss. Rebounded by Towns. Quick outlet, Brunson. Brunson taking on the Knicks. Oh, he found a seam and took it right to the rack. And that's his first make of the game.
2: Does an extraordinary job with Fox on his hip of drawing him and pushing him with a dribble into the lane and getting the angle he needed.
0: 48-30, San Antonio. Catch and shoot three. Dylan Harper drills it from the left.
1: The Knicks can't look at the scoreboard. They just got to keep playing. They can start looking at the scoreboard in the middle of the third quarter. Don't worry about the score right now.
0: 21-point edge. Brunson against Wemby, giving up a foot and a half, it seems. Outside it goes to Deuce. McBride's three, front rim, no, and Wemby has the board. Outlet Harper. Harper inside the three-point perimeter. Stop, sends it to the corner. Carter Bryant, good look at a three, and that one goes down. The Spurs have hit 10 triples in the first half.
2: What an incredible shooting display, and they've had a lot of open threes.
0: The lead is 24 for San Antonio. Brunson has it, 9 minutes to go. First half against Fox, leans into him, looked for contact, didn't get it, drilled the shot anyway. Two-pointer for Jalen Brunson.
1: Off the wrong foot on a step through, and I don't think there was contact, but that was a very difficult shot.
0: 54-32 Spurs. Champagne hits the 11th San Antonio triple. 57-32 Spurs routing the Knicks at the Garden.
2: That was a mild contest, but I wouldn't say that was a heavy contest by Brunson.
0: 8:30 on the clock, second quarter. Karl Anthony Towns, left side Ananobi, drives the baseline, whistle, heavy contact that time. Bodies all over the floor, including Dylan Harper for the Spurs, and Ananobi will be helped up by Brunson.
2: I think he's trying to plead the case that he was going up with it.
1: Kesta, we got your 7-11 again. Seven different Spurs are responsible for those 11 three-point shots. Seven different San Antonio Spurs.
0: And we haven't even played a quarter and a half of game four. Foul was on Dylan Harper. Wembanyama is going to check out of the game. Luke Kornet is in.
2: Jordan Clarkson about to come in. Doesn't feel, PJ, that Mike Brown is searching here with some of the substitutions?
1: No, without question. Landry Shamet, who was so hot prior to the last game, and Deuce McBride seemed to have gone ice cold. And Jordan Clarkson gave him a lift. And I was surprised when Mike put him in game three, and he played very, very well, made a couple of threes. But you absolutely on the money. Searching is the word.
0: Well, it felt like the Knicks were making a small little inroad in the big deficit. But then the barrage of threes continuing for San Antonio. Leads by 25. Inbound Bridges sends it over to Clarkson. Takes an extra bounce. Three-pointer missed. Rebounded by the Spurs.
1: Spurs were never matched up. Jordan Clarkson was all by himself.
0: He was too wide open. 57-32 Spurs. Castle off the bounce. Drives into the lane. Sends it outside. Champagne's three. Front rimmed. Long rebound. Hart's got it. Outlet to Clarkson. Clarkson down floor. Goes to the right hand. Lays it up and in. Quick transition basket for the Knicks, who trail by 23. But a pass all the way down floor. Alley-oop slam, Carter Bryant.
1: Mitch Johnson was windmilling his right arm the whole time, telling his guys, get it up the floor.
0: Castle with the assist, 59-34 Spurs. Skip pass, Clarkson drives under the basket, stopped. Pass up top, Brunson gives it up to the right side, Bridges. 15-footer, circles the rim, no good. Offensive rebound, Karl Anthony Towns. No, it's going to be a loose ball foul.
2: But is that on Karl Anthony
0: Towns?
2: It
0: is, his third.
2: That's a silly one. You put your left hand in the back, and he's acting shocked. You had your left hand in the back.
1: Steph Castle, as soon as he heard the whistle pointed, he knew what the call was going to be.
0: Three fouls on Karl Anthony Towns. A nightmare first quarter and a half at home for the New York Knicks. Spurs lead by 25 in possession. Champagne topside three. No. Long rebound. Clarkson had it secured, but Carter Bryant takes it away. Bryant, the rookie, glides in, but he can't finish at the rim.
2: Almost Carl's fourth personal foul. No whistle.
1: Yeah, there was contact. I thought that was going to be the fourth foul.
0: Brunson directing traffic from on top. We cross 7 minutes to go in the first half. And a pass over, and a whistle blows.
2: I don't think this is bad. This is going to be on Cornette, I believe.
1: Yep.
2: And if you're the Knicks, I think, given that Carl just avoided his fourth personal foul, he's going to go out, and appropriately so, because Mitch Robinson needed to get on the floor for the New York Knicks.
1: Yeah, Carl Anthony Towns a little frustrated right now. He's barking at the official, but again, I agree with the call, but he can't be in a wrestling match with Luke Cornette, because you don't know which way the referees are going to call it.
0: Three fouls and to the bench. Luke Cornette picked up the foul for San Antonio. Inbound to Mitch Robinson, back in the game. Under 7 minutes to go in the half. Knicks have a huge mountain to climb. Brunson three, drills it. There was a whistle before the shot.
2: I think it's Hackamich.
0: And yeah, they're going to wave it off.
2: That's right. I believe this foul occurred before the three. This will be interesting.
1: They're going to look at it to decide.
0: And if they got it, Mitch Johnson is pushing every correct button here tonight in game four.
2: And I got to be honest with you. You know, we're talking about the Spurs three-point shooting. They've taken 18. They've made 11. I just checked with ESPN stats and analysis. Eight of their threes have been open threes. Like, you talk about something being a disaster.
4: Ruling on the floor is a foul on Cornette. The play is under review to see if the foul occurred prior or after the shooting motion of Brunson.
0: You think it was before he got the shot off?
2: I do. I believe it was before, unless they give him the upward motion. But I don't even think he was there, Kaz. This will be interesting.
0: Zach Zarba and crew will take a look at it. We'll step out. 6:54 to go, second quarter. All San Antonio, 59-34 over the Knicks. 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
0: Back at Madison Square Garden, the San Antonio Spurs trying to even the NBA Finals. 59-34, that is the correct score. San Antonio over New York, 6:56 to go in the first half, and things just going from bad to worse because Jalen Brunson drilled a long three, PJ, and it is disallowed because the hack-a-mitch happened, as Zach Zarba told the crowd here during the break, clearly before he took the shot.
1: Well, I'll tell you what, it's interesting. On the baseline, Marcus Camby, Larry Johnson, Latrell Sprewell, Charlie Ward, a whole bunch of former great Knicks. I hate to say it right now. They'd be better off with those guys playing as they are right now than the way the current Knicks are playing.
0: Or maybe any of one of them shooting free throws instead of Mitchell Robinson, who it's a struggle always, but in particular this postseason, 32%. It's the second worst postseason free throw percentage since Ben Wallace in 2006 with the Pistons shot at 27%.
1: I'll tell you what else, Kesty. All these reviews are helping the Spurs. I don't like the fact there's so much time left in the game, but it's free timeouts to get Wemby fresh. You don't have to worry about taking timeouts. We've had so many reviews and looking for upgrades, looking for challenges. It's amazing.
2: I will say in game three, the on-off numbers for Wemby are significant in the series, but in game three, the Cornette minutes were better in terms of the plus-minus.
0: Robinson missed the first, second one, a really bad line drive, barely got to the rim, no good. And off the rebound, a whistle and a
2: foul by Clarkson to get Mitch off the floor. Huck-Porty coming back on.
0: Wow. First on Clarkson. 6:54 to go in the half. 59-34. You can almost hear a pin drop here at the Garden. Almost.
1: Didn't you tell me before the game you thought probably we'd see Jordan Clarkson taking a foul to get Huck-Porty into the game in the second
0: she
1: quarter?
0: Had that combo.
1: In the second quarter?
0: Castle alley-oop trying to Luke Cornett, and Huck-Porty trying to defend. We'll get called for the foul here, bodying Luke at 6:44 to go in the half. Ariel Huck-Porty forced into service here tonight, the second-year German center with Karl Anthony Towns in foul trouble early. Mitchell Robinson playing extended minutes.
1: Kes, you know how warped I was as a coach, and I think fortunately Mitch is not. I'd be looking up at that scoreboard. The only thing that would be bothering me was there's an eternity left in this game. I know that's a big lead, 25 points, but I would just be saying that clock can't move fast enough.
0: Here's a steal by Brunson, checks traffic, nobody there, takes it in for the layup. Careless, and that's how coaches think about it, right?
1: Careless turnover. It might be the first turnover, too, for the San Antonio Spurs.
2: It is, I believe. In fact, it is.
0: First turnover for the Spurs, who've done just about everything else right. 59-36 San Antonio. Castle breaks through a double team. Huck-Porty got a hand on that one coming over to help.
1: Numbers.
0: Brunson drives, floats it up, floats it in, back-to-back Brunson baskets, and Mitch Johnson says, I don't want any Knicks momentum tonight, calling for time.
2: And Mitch Johnson walks right to Stephon Castle, who was the one who, you know, little miscue entry pass. It was a little bit hanging in the air in front of Brunson, so he just wants to make sure his point guard's all right.
1: Turned it over the prior possession, then he tried to make up for it by splitting in there and going in and not being able to finish, and it ended up with a pair of Jalen Brunson transition layups.
0: San Antonio still has the 21-point lead. Knicks have back-to-back buckets and a timeout from the Garden. 6:10 to go, first half. Spurs 59, Knicks 38. 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
1: There's no reason for the business community to get way out on a limb making demands or ultimatums or the types of things that we saw back in 2020 and 2021. I never said that I wanted to bully companies from leaning left or trying to placate or pander to lefties to then do the opposite and become very right wing. I just wanted them to be neutral.
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5: 6:10 to go. We're in the second quarter at Madison Square Garden in New York City, and the San Antonio Spurs, who put up 41 in the first quarter, have a 59-38 lead over the Knicks. Mark Kestisher, PJ Carlissimo, Doris Burke, George Sedano, our entire ESPN radio crew. John Medani's our producer. Al Rosenberg and Dave Sniff are our engineers. Pete Saccone, the boss of ESPN radio play-by-play, in the booth with us. And, of course, Corey Alexander, Jim Baskwell, countless hundreds to bring you this NBA Finals to you. And Doris, San Antonio took a little time out there just to stop a little bit of Knicks momentum.
6: Yeah, and Wemby is back on the floor. If you're the New York Knicks, though, you got to get out and transition. Back-to-back buckets because Jalen Brunson making some plays happen. When they've had to execute against the Spurs in a half court, it's been brutal offensively.
7: No, they've struggled, but maybe those two buckets, all of a sudden Jalen Brunson's up to 12 points. Maybe that gets JB going.
5: Dylan Harper nearly slipped as he went to retrieve the tip ball in the backcourt. 9 to shoot. Wemby had it grabbed and tied up. And we'll see if it's Huck Porty or it looks like they're going to send OG Anunoby to jump it up with Victor Wembanyama. Free throw line to our right.
6: I didn't think it was a great decision. I mean, OG's in the gaps. Why are you turning? Like, you got to feel those defenders. That's a bad decision by Wemby.
7: Three straight offensive possessions going nowhere for San Antonio.
5: Wemby won the tap in a crowd. Keldon Johnson comes away with it to Vassell, who trails for three and hits one. 12 triples for San Antonio.
7: Out of the jump ball, that was an accident, and they get 3 points out of it.
5: That's the way it's going for San Antonio here in game four. 62-38 advantage. Brunson, floater, floating jump shot from 15 is a miss. He had made his last four before that one. Dylan Harper hands it off to Victor, who takes the three, a miss, rebounded by the Knicks.
7: Spurs cannot fall in love with the three. I don't care how many they're making.
5: That's their 20th attempt of the half. OG Anunoby from the corner drives Fox inside. Wemby came over to help out, and a foul committed as Anunoby ends up on the deck.
6: He's been so dynamic, either making threes from the corner or when they've run them off, using really efficient dribble attack moves. One, two, long strides, and either finishing with a flush or drawing contact.
7: OG Anunoby has been not just effective, he's been so efficient, it's incredible. I mean, just every time he shoots it, I expect it to go in.
5: Two free throws coming for Anunoby. Those 12 Spurs threes, by the way. First free throw is good. Tie their most in any half in franchise playoff history. They've had some good playoff history over the years.
7: Speaking of Spurs history, look who's on board for the Knicks for the second time tonight. Jeremy Sochan.
5: Sochan, who, of course, was waived by San Antonio in February. Averaged 11 points a game in his first 3 years. This was his fourth year. Signed on with the Knicks shortly after.
6: Let's see how this run goes, PJ. You got two non-shooters on the floor if you're the Knicks.
5: Anunoby hit the free throws, 62-40 San Antonio. Fox spins, high post jumper, bags another one.
7: This is Sacramento vintage De'Aaron Fox so far tonight.
5: 62% shooting for San Antonio. They have a 24-point lead. Sochan holding, both feet inside the arc. Outside, Brunson drives, takes up.

0: three defenders, tried to get by Wemby and drew contact as he had Wemby on his hip, and it appears they're not giving
1: just
0: him
1: out of bounds.
0: Yeah, no foul and no continuation. Nothing doing. Watching the replay.
2: That should be a foul.
0: Yeah, Wemby's left hand looks like it made contact with Brunson's arm. Inbound comes in. Sohan's got it. Holding on the arc, now dribbling. Sees Wemby, spins, fades, fires, missed everything, and the shot clock expires as Josh Hart was on the weak side to grab it, but they ran out of time.
2: Hey, you're putting Wemby on Sohan, and you're just saying, okay, I'm going to pack you in the paint. It's just going to take away any foray in there that the Knicks have. I don't like Sohan on the floor right now.
1: You said it before, though. Mike Brown is just searching for some kind of spark.
0: Dylan Harper drives deep on Sohan, puts it up and in. Talk about spark and all-out fire. A nine-alarm blaze, San Antonio Spurs 66-40 lead. 4:10 to go, first half. Ananobi spins and knocks down the free throw line, Jay.
1: That's what they need to do is clone OG Ananobi.
0: He's got 14, 66-42. Knicks still in a big crevasse. San Antonio with it. Fox out on the left side. Fox passes off to Harper. Angled three on its way. And good. Another one. Add to the total. That's 13.
2: That felt like another open shot. I talked a few minutes ago about them having eight of those shots be open. That's another open look at three.
1: Devin Vassell picking up Jalen Brunson. Saying why right now. They're just trying to wear and tire out Jalen Brunson.
0: 62-69-42. Brunson shot not there. Rebound goes out of bounds. It'll stay with the Knicks. The San Antonio Spurs back in round two against the Timberwolves set a franchise record in the postseason with 18 threes. At this pace, Spurs might match that in the first half.
1: The three of us and John Madani were together. I'm going to ask you guys when we get just a brief stoppage here after this possession for the Knicks.
0: Sohan's got it. Passing it to Brunson. Handed his face three. Not there. Sohan couldn't get the long rebound. Spurs have it. Keldon Johnson nearly lost it. Loose ball picked up by Harper, who spins and scores. Everything turning to gold for San Antonio.
1: Close your eyes and tell me if this doesn't feel like we're in Florida and there's nobody in the building. There's
0: no
1: noise
0: bubble
1: whatsoever. We're back in the bubble. It's that quiet.
0: Does a bubble feel? This trio called the bubble championships and a whistle. With 2:51 to go in the first half, San Antonio has 71 points on the board, and they've got a 29-point lead.
1: Can't be this many people in Madison Square Garden and it be this quiet.
2: Yeah.
1: It's impossible.
2: That's a play on the other side of the floor in front of the Knicks bench where Vassell just being too physical with Jalen Brunson, going to put him at the foul line.
0: Second foul on Vassell. Garden, of course, you know that capacity number in your sleep if you're a sports fan, 19,812. And there are very few nights when it sounds like this, let alone game four of the NBA Finals. First Brunson, one is good for Brunson.
1: Brunson is giving, the father is giving James Williams a lot of grief. Is it Jimmy? No, he's giving Courtney Kirkland a lot of grief right in front of their bench. Chris Gent, the associate head coach, is trying to get Rick back to the bench.
0: Another free throw coming for Jalen Brunson. Just saw a shot of Ron Harper, five-time NBA champion, father of Dylan, and of course his son Ron Jr. plays for the Celtics.
1: He's playing well, but Harp has got to be enormously proud of the way his son is playing for the San Antonio Spurs.
0: Only the second father-son lottery duo. Ron went eighth back in 1986. Dylan went second earlier this year. Second free throw missed by Brunson. Still blows me away when Dylan Harper said, last year I was watching the finals in college. The timing doesn't quite work out because he's probably already done at Rutgers, but the point is made. Harper sends it outside to Castle. Three not there. Wemby couldn't get it, but tapped out to half court and saved by Vassell. Shot clock at 12. They load up Wemby in the corner. Now goes to the three-point line break. Takes it. Missed the shot. Rebound contested. And a loose ball foul on the Spurs.
2: I haven't loved Wemby's threes, to be honest with you. That's one he's got to dribble into. He makes a little shimmy shake. I mean, you had a 14-second reset. I just didn't love it. And I, you know, you sit there and you go, well, it's 71-43. But you got 2:26 to close the half. Keep the pressure on the New York Knicks. You don't want them creeping into, you know.
1: The only way they get back in it, New York, Doris, couldn't agree with you more, is if the Spurs keep burping up early threes or turn the ball over.
0: Knicks have to make their free throws, and Josh Hart just missed the first of two. Knicks need a second quarter close like they had Monday night in game three. Ultimately, they fell, but they rallied from double digits down, had the lead at halftime. Right now, a massive hole down 71-43.
2: Still quiet. Last free throw, there was a start of a Let's Go Knicks, but they can't muster it here.
0: Second free throw missed too, and that's going to keep it from mustering, but it's an offensive rebound by Hart to Brunson for three, and that will get the crowd reignited for the moment.
2: That, little mistakes.
1: Missed both free throws. Josh Hart out-hustles them. They get the rebound and 3 points.
0: 71-46 San Antonio coming up on 2 minutes to go in the half. Fox finds Champagne in the corner, contested three. It's a miss and rebounded by Brunson. That is just what you were talking about, PJ. Early clock three. Ananobi sensing it. Drive stops mid-paint. Outside they go, and Hart's pass is tipped away by Dylan Harper, or rather Vassell tried to save it, saved it to Brunson. Brunson with a fresh clock, gets fouled, takes the shot, can't make it. Keldon Johnson on the bump.
2: So poor shot by Wemby. Failure to box out, you know, corral the rebound off a missed free throw. And now, you know, again, just it's little mistakes, but there's still a minute 45. Finish the half.
1: There's a ton of time left. I'm sure our listeners are saying, what are you two talking about? This game is over. This game is not over.
0: Two quarters and a minute 45. We got free throws here, so we pause 10 seconds for station ID. 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
0: Brunson misses the first free throw. Knicks have missed four of their last five, but splitting the pair is Brunson. 71-47. Knicks still trailing with a minute 44 to go in the half.
1: Keldon Johnson out for leaving his feet, putting Jalen Brunson on the line. That's one thing that Dylan Harper's done really well when he's defended. Jalen Brunson stayed on the ground.
0: De'Aaron Fox going to make a run toward the hoop. Lifts it for Wemby. Couldn't get it, but second effort with one arm, able to tap it up and in.
1: Kind of a Moses Malone. A little bit higher than Moses getting his own rebound, but similar.
0: Brunson getting deep, trying to take over here. Scores on that short jumper.
2: Yeah, Brunson, at least the good news is he's caught his rhythm. This is as well as he shot. He's 6-for-13 here.
1: Well, he's cooking this quarter.
0: He's got 19 points total in the ballgame. 73-49 Spurs. Dribbling through the lane, pass to Harper, corner three, another 14 triples for the San Antonio Spurs.
2: And Kesty, it's another open three-point attempt. Simple drive and a pitch.
0: 76-49 San Antonio, 49 seconds to go in the half. Ananobi with it, shot from the corner, comes up short. Wembanyama was out to contest, and San Antonio comes away with it. Here's Wemby going to try a long Curry-like logo three. Missed it.
1: Why?
2: Two for one.
1: Good answer.
0: Here's Brunson with 28 seconds to go in the half. Gets inside. Flip shot not there. Wemby rebounds. Virtually synced the clock and the shot clock here with the second quarter winding down. 76-49 San Antonio. Can they add to the big lead? De'Aaron Fox on the Knicks logo. 9 seconds to go in the half. Standing dribble.
1: Hard to imagine. We may hear some boos at the half.
0: Fox turns, drives on Brunson, gets inside, puts up the shot, missed it at the horn. And that's the half of it. 76-49 San Antonio. And a dissatisfied Madison Square Garden here with San Antonio, the largest halftime lead by a road team in NBA Finals history. Wow.
1: I can't add to it. I am completely stunned. Not just that San Antonio is playing really well and they're hot and on fire, but the Knicks don't seem to be playing with the energy they have to play to get, not just to get back in this game, but to win an NBA championship.
0: 27-point lead for the San Antonio Spurs. Halftime at the Garden. Spurs 76, Knicks 49. And now we're going to turn it over to Jim Baskwell and Corey Alexander in the studio. Here's the AutoZone halftime report.
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4: Jim Baskwell back on the AutoZone Halftime Report with Corey Alexander, our ESPN NBA analyst, who is at Madison Square Garden watching this firsthand. Corey, before we even play one highlight of the first half, want to get your take on this. Karl Anthony Towns, who you said at the outset, a key for the Knicks. They're going to run their offense through him. Gets two fouls. Fastest two fouls ever in NBA Finals history at 102 mark of the first quarter. How did that impact the way the Knicks wanted to operate offensively?
10: Well, it impacted the Knicks simply because they do not have that other guy on the floor to take attention away from the way that the Spurs are defending Jalen Brunson. Cat is normally the bailout guy, and when you don't have him on the floor, that allows the Spurs defense to load up on Brunson and force someone else to beat them, and they have not been able to find that other person in this first half.
4: I'd say Spurs off to another fast start, another double-digit lead.
0: Turnover at half court. Champagne on the drive, flushes with a right hand, and for the fourth straight game in the finals, a double-digit first quarter lead for San Antonio. Timeout, New York.
4: And they hit him from deep.
0: He'll give to Harper into the front court. Finds Vassell right at the three-point line break. And he drills the three, and San Antonio has a 12-point lead.
1: Poor transition defense. They never matched up. Devin Vassell is a reliable three-point shooter.
4: Devin Vassell, first half, 5 of 5 from the field, 4 of 4 from beyond the arc, had 15 points. I'd say that was encouraging for the Spurs, Corey.
10: It absolutely was encouraging for the Spurs, but Jim, one thing you know about this area, New York City, cost of living is high, and the Spurs are living rent-free in the Knicks' mind in this first half.
4: Wemby had himself a quarter.
0: Steph Castle into the front court. We're under a minute to go, first quarter. Finds Wemby at the top. Fakes the three on Robinson. Now dribbles back to the Knicks logo. Sizing up Robinson. Takes him to the elbow. Fades off the window and in. Wemby with 11.
1: That's not fair. That was an off-balance shot. He spun, went 180 and came back. not supposed to be able to make that shot.
4: Yeah, 13 points, 5 of 7 from the field. Spurs up 41-22 after one quarter. You talked about getting in their heads. I'd say Wemby was in their heads going up and down the floor here.
10: Wemby was suspect number one, living rent-free in Mitchell Robinson's head, in Jose Alvarado. You see, the Knicks are more concerned about taking shots at Wemby than taking shots at the basket, and it has affected them on both ends of the floor.
4: And in the second quarter, I mentioned 6 threes, most they'd ever hit in a quarter in the playoffs. Well, the Spurs, those threes, they kept flowing.
0: Wemby won the tap in a crowd. Keldon Johnson comes away with it to Vassell, who trails for three and hits one. 12 triples for San Antonio.
1: Out of the jump ball, that was an accident, and they get 3 points out of it.
0: Nick still in a big crevasse. San Antonio with it. Fox out on the left side. Fox passes off to Harper. Angle three on its way. And good. Another one. Add to the total. That's 13.
2: That felt like another open shot. I talked a few minutes ago about them having 8 of those shots be open. That's another open look at three.
0: Dribbling through the lane. Pass to Harper. Corner three. Another 14 triples for the San Antonio Spurs.
2: And Kesty, it's another open three-point attempt. Simple drive and a pitch.
0: 76-49 San Antonio. 49 seconds to go in the half.
4: You heard that score right. That was your score at the break. It's a bold play of the game. Those threes brought to you by 5-Hour Energy. 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Corey, where was the resistance on defense from the Knicks with all these threes flowing?
10: There was no resistance at all. This was practice shooting for the Spurs in the first half. The Knicks came into the finals giving up 100.9 points per game, the best in the postseason of any team, and the Spurs have obliterated them on the offensive end throughout this game.
4: 14 of 26 from beyond the arc. As PJ mentioned, it sounded like a bubble game in the finals with regards to the crowd being so silent. Coming up next in the AutoZone Halftime Report, Corey Alexander's keys to the second half. This is the NBA Finals on ESPN Radio and the ESPN app.
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4: Jim Basquiat back on the AutoZone Halftime Report. San Antonio Spurs up 76-49. The 27-point halftime lead is the third largest in NBA Finals history. The largest ever for a road team. Let's bring back Corey Alexander. And Corey, from the New York Knicks objective, what are you trying to accomplish here in the second half?
10: You're trying to find some type of offensive rhythm and find a way to be able to build some momentum throughout this half. See if you can get back in this game. Of course, this game is far from over. But even if you're unable to win game two, you go back to San Antonio, you've got to have something positive going in your favor.
4: How do the Spurs not allow that to happen? Stay engaged, if you will.
10: PJ and Doris both said it during the first half. Even though you've made 14 first-half threes, you can't fall in love with that. Get back to attacking the paint, Victor Wembanyama being a force in the painted area, and allow the threes to come throughout executing your offense.
4: That's Corey Alexander, who will be with us for the post-game. Coming up next in the AutoZone Halftime Report, the second half from Madison Square Garden in a 27-point Spurs lead. 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
4: Jim Baskel back on the AutoZone Halftime Report. There's been only one 20-point second half comeback in NBA Finals history. Celtics from 24 down beat the Lakers in 2008. Spurs lead is 27. Start of the third quarter with our team of George Sedano, Doris Burke, PJ Carlissimo, and Mark Kestisher.
0: All right, Jim, thanks a lot. That is a big hill to climb for the New York Knicks, but impressive for San Antonio, 27-point lead, third-largest halftime lead in NBA Finals history. Doris, the 76 points, the most ever scored on the road in the first half of a Finals game.
1: If you want to know how bad it is for the New York Knicks, the San Antonio Spurs made 14 threes. The Knicks have a total of 15 field goals made, plus 30 from the three-point line from San Antonio, plus 20 from their bench. They're 6-for-8 from three in the corners, and they're 11 of 15 on open threes, so consider that. Of the 26 threes taken by San Antonio, 15 have been open. It's just simply not good enough in an NBA Finals game if you're the New York Knicks.
2: Kest, I've given up trying to figure out this team. Mitch Johnson has done such a, not good, magnificent job with this young team. If I'm the coach and I'm Mitch walking into the locker room and before I go to talk to the team, usually you say something real quick for like 15 seconds and then you go meet with your assistants. I would, as soon as I close the door and I go to my assistants, what am I going to say? Well, like, what can I say credibly to make sure these guys stay focused, other than the fact that, guys, we're 24 minutes away from tying up the finals and we got a chance to win an NBA championship. But I think it's going to be really a challenge to keep the Spurs playing. Keep your foot on the gas. Keep attacking. Don't just settle for threes. Later in the clock, if it's a good three, take it. Obviously, you got to take care of the ball. What, they have two turnovers in the first half? But that would be a little bit of a challenge. Mike Brown, whatever he asks his assistants, I have no clue what he's saying to his team to try and wake them up.
0: It's human nature, right? It's human nature when you got the big lead to take the foot off the gas. But as PJ mentioned, it's unprecedented. We've never had a team lose two at home and then win two on the road to make it a best of three with two on your home floor. And that's what the Spurs need to keep in mind. And, of course, the Knicks, unlike Game 3, Doris, need to have a really strong start to this third quarter.
1: They do, and I would say this. If there's anything on the bright side for the New York Knicks in that half, Jalen Brunson got cooking in that second quarter.
0: He had 15 of his 19 points in the second quarter. Knicks will have it to open up the second half. Attacking the basket to our right, Karl-Anthony Towns palms it on the left, gives it up to Brunson. Now to Towns on the arc, shot clock at 5. Finds Ananobi in the corner right. He will drive to the elbow. He'll take the jumper. Missed it off the rim. Hart getting in there, trying to tap it to a Nick, but it ends up with Champagne. San Antonio and De'Aaron Fox crossing to the left into the lane. Stop, passes out. Here's Vassell for three. No. Long rebound, weak side. Tapped out of bounds, and it goes out of bounds against San Antonio.
2: I was going to say, as they were dribbling up the court, they're going to go to Wemby to establish the inside game again. Devin Vassell was wide open. Wide open. It's hard to pass that up. Plus, he only missed, what, one shot in the first half.
0: Both teams didn't score in their first possession. Knicks have it. And Ananobi, angle three is good. And that's how the scoring begins in the third.
1: That's a great rim read by Jalen Brunson. He touched paint so deep he's in the restricted area, he gets a hockey assist there.
0: 76-52. Here's a pass for Wemby. Down low, falling down, missed it off the window. Here come the Knicks running. And Ananobi against Champagne. He strips him of the basketball. Saved by Vassell beautifully. Down floor, Castle. Castle sends it to Wemby. He's in the corner. He'll take the three, and he'll bury it. Wow.
1: Very rare that guy takes corner threes, but that is now 7-for-9 from the corners.
0: It's a five-point turnaround there as the Knicks were trying to get a little spark here in this third quarter.
2: It was a heck of a defensive play to deny the layup.
0: Karl-Anthony Towns into the corner, Bridges. He will drive against Wemby. Fades, dotted line jumper short. That was all Wemby in the way. 79-52 San Antonio. Castle from the left knocks down Brunson. Whistle and an offensive foul, and Brunson takes another charge. 10:09 to go in the third quarter.
2: I tell you, he also extended his left arm. I'm a little surprised they're not looking at that.
1: That's I agree. I mean, that's close to a flagrant one. There's no question. He's going to check out here, I think, early. And Keldon Johnson going to come in. So is that four personal
0: fouls? That's four. Four
1: on
0: Castle.
1: That's big. You want to open the window here. Take the guy who's been pressuring Jalen Brunson consistently off the floor.
2: If Steph Castle has a choice of going around somebody or kind of half through him, he's going to go half through him.
0: Castle out, Keldon Johnson in, Knicks with it, down 79-52. 2 minutes gone by here in the third. Bridges front court to Towns, well beyond the arc against Champagne. Drives him to the elbow, blows by him, got stripped, out of bounds. Who had it last? Karl Anthony Towns loses it, out of bounds to the Spurs.
2: Second time, I don't know whether you call it a block or a strip, but it's the second time it looked like the Knicks had a layup. Spurs reached in and caused a turnover.
0: Vassell dribbles along the free throw line. Outside Fox, De'Aaron. Nice crossover on Ananobi. Lifts, and his shot goes down. San Antonio 81-52.
1: Their spacing is excellent. They're getting one-on-one opportunities because everybody's ready to catch and be in triple threat.
0: 9.5 on the clock, third quarter. At an eerily quiet Madison Square Garden for a finals game. And a whistle as Karl Anthony Towns ends up on the deck.
1: That's the booing is because Karl Anthony Towns, I believe, took a shot across the face. In fact, that's exactly what happened. Crowd getting a look at it. Yeah.
2: Well, Wemby tapped him on the butt, and I think it was to say I didn't mean that. He's about to get another flagrant, and he's going to be 3 points up.
0: That's also a very big development if it ends up being a flagrant one, with Wemby trying to get his right arm through and got under the chin of Karl Anthony Towns.
2: I tell you what, watching it on replay, he was literally trying to get his arm out of there. This is going to be a tough decision.
3: Ruling on the floor, Wembanyama is under review to see if it meets the criteria for a flagrant foul.
0: So let's go back to that storyline of flagrant foul points.
1: Right.
0: The elbow that Wemby threw to Naz Reid in round two was an ejection. That's a flagrant two. He's been sitting on those two flagrant foul points. You only get four.
2: Yeah,
0: in the postseason,
2: 1 point for a flagrant one, 2 points for a flagrant two.
0: So if this would be upgraded, he would have three, and he would be one away from a one-game suspension as we get down to the final games of these NBA Finals.
2: Nobody in this building would agree with me. I don't think that's a flagrant one. I thought he was trying to get his arm out of there, but you can't continue to put yourself in these situations. Karl Anthony Towns and Wemby are hooked up every play.
1: Right.
2: Their arms are under each other. They're reaching the shoulders. So it's going to happen. This is an enormous, enormous call going forward.
1: This is something you see often with the Frenchman Rudy Gobert. He is called on a lot of these where his arms and limbs are flailing everywhere.
2: Yep.
1: I tend to agree with you on your assessment, but it's contact above the shoulders, and so I do wonder if there's the potential they call this a flagrant one because of that contact.
2: Absolutely,
1: yeah.
2: Absolutely. I'm not sure which. I don't think it's cut and dry either way. I think you could make a compelling argument either way.
0: 9:27 to go, third quarter. Spurs 81, Knicks 52. Mark Kestisher, PJ Carlissimo, Doris Burke, George Sedano. The NBA Finals on ESPN Radio. Knicks won the first two in San Antonio. Spurs won here Monday night. Big lead here, early second half of Game 4. And a huge moment here if Victor Wembanyama may pick up his third flagrant foul point of the postseason. Here's Zach Zarba.
3: After review, it's been deemed the elbow of Wembanyama makes unnecessary contact to the chin of Towns. This rises to the level of a flagrant foul, penalty one.
0: There you go. Three flagrant foul points. A fourth would mean an automatic one-game suspension. Now, they can look at these also on the off day, right?
2: Exactly.
0: With a possible rescind. But as of right now, flagrant one.
1: But this is the conspiracy theory that the New York Post sort of put out there, you know, that Wemby's getting the benefit of the whistle. Fact of the matter is, in that first half, 23 free throws taken by the New York Knicks to six. Very similar disparity to the second half that Mike Brown spent 5 minutes in his postgame presser on.
0: Almost identical. It was 24 to six in the second half in game three as Karl Anthony Towns will get the two technical free throws and the Knicks will have possession afterwards.
2: Well, if it is not rescinded or downgraded to a common foul, it is going to bear watching what impact it has on how aggressive Wemby plays, not just tonight, but going forward in the rest of this series, however many games that might be.
0: That's right. Even if, let's just say San Antonio evens these things up, you got three games to play for a championship with two of them in San Antonio.
2: I would say he has to walk on eggshells because what he has to avoid is a flagrant, but still.
0: Towns hit the first. Second one is good as well. Knicks possession down 81-54, 9:27 to go in the third.
1: Creeping closer, very choppy. Neither team has momentum right now. Just a reminder to our listeners, the Knicks already have 8 comeback wins in the last 2 postseasons when they're down double digits. Now, this is a big hill, but they are capable.
0: They were down 22 in the fourth quarter, game one of the conference finals. Here's Brunson missing a three from the left, and Wemby secures the rebound. Sends it to Fox, will bring it into the front court, taking his time, 9-10, clock moving third quarter. Fox now off the cross, left, goes right, passes right side, Vassell into the lane, fading, firing a pass to the baseline. Wemby hits Keldon Johnson in deep, shot not there, tip won't go, a second opportunity up and missed another one, rebounded by New York.
2: Keldon Johnson can't finish inside.
0: Can the Knicks take advantage? A beautiful pass, and yes, they do. OG Anunoby with the flush. 81-56. Here's a three-point attempt. Early clock miss by Champagne.
2: They're not going to stop taking them. When they're running, if someone's open, they're going to fire that three.
0: 81-56, trailing of the Knicks. Mikal Bridges dribbling through the lane outside to Brunson. Jalen gets some daylight, takes the three, makes the three, and a timeout San Antonio. Knicks down by 22.
1: And what is happening with the Knicks offense all of a sudden in the half court? Multiple drives to multiple closeouts. You get the Spurs in a blender, and you eventually create an open shot. So really good job here by the Knicks.
0: 7 straight Knickerbocker points. Still a big hole to climb with 8:23 to go. We're in the third quarter of Game 4. San Antonio 81, Knicks 59. 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
3: Knicks a 10-5 start to the third quarter. They trail San Antonio 81-59, 8:23 to go. We're in the third quarter, game four of the NBA Finals. Mark Kestisher, PJ Carlesimo, Doris Burke, and let's check in. George Sedano by the Spurs bench.
4: Guys, the players huddled before the coaches here at the Spurs bench, and they were just reciting the same things. Guys, we're playing a little careless. We're playing sloppy. Let's get back to playing our brand of basketball, Kesty.
3: Appreciate it, George. OG Anunoby, PJ, has five of those 10 Knick points here in the third quarter.
5: Well, the Knicks started out 3-for-6. Jalen Brunson, we already said, he got going with 15 in that second quarter. Spurs 2-for-8. Julian Champagne, was he open? Yes, he was open, but he's also 1-for-6 from three. They're walking a very, very slippery slope right now, the San Antonio Spurs. Those made threes are one of the primary reasons they're ahead by so much, but quick threes could get them in trouble.
3: Seven straight Knick points coming out of the Spurs timeout. San Antonio with it. De'Aaron Fox on the right. They get to send a hard double. Passes off to Vassell. On top to Wemby. Shot clock at 7. Victor gets it to Fox. Fox penetrates the arc from the elbow. Pass Harper. Left side 3 on its way. It's a miss and rebounded by New York.
6: They've cooled significantly. We figured their three-point shooting would come back a bit in the second half.
3: And the Knicks draw closer. Brunson harassed by Keldon Johnson. Now penetrates the arc into the lane. Steps back. 10-footer too short. And Dylan Harper has it for San Antonio.
5: Dylan Harper is some rebounder.
3: He's got 15 points off the bench tonight. All double figures off the bench in these finals. De'Aaron Fox working it from the right. Bounce pass to Victor. He missed him and turned it over. Here's Brunson, tried to thread the needle to Anunoby, but Wembanyama's size 20's gotten away, and it went off his foot and out of bounds.
5: That's a soccer upbringing right there. That was intentional. Victor just extended his foot and took away the pass to Anunoby.
6: Spurs just don't feel the same without Castle at the point of attack defensively.
3: Went out with 4 fouls earlier in the quarter.
5: Well, we saw what the early foul trouble did to the Knicks with Karl Anthony Towns. We're watching right now what it's doing to the San Antonio Spurs with Stephon Castle.
3: Knicks are down 22. They were down 22 and rallied in the fourth quarter. Here's an inbound to Karl Anthony Towns. Spins to the cup but could not complete it. Wemby comes away with it. Intended to dribble handoff, doesn't. Gets it to Harper, right wing. 7:07 on the clock, third quarter. Harper to Vassell, squares for 3, missed it off the rim, rebound Karl Anthony Towns.
5: That's too early in the clock.
3: Now Brunson, bounce pass to Bridges, whips it up top to Cat. 6:53 to go, into the corner, Anunoby, his 3 is good. And all of a sudden, the New York Knicks have cut it to 19.
6: And listen, this is very manageable all of a sudden, it feels like, for the New York Knicks.
5: It's 10 points off the lead. They once led by 29.
6: Because it doesn't feel like it's taken an inordinate amount of time for them to get to this. You just need to keep getting stops.
3: 10 straight points in less than 3 minutes to complete your point, Doris. There we go. Chant of defense. Corner 3, Keldon Johnson missed it. Weak side, Brunson's got it. The Garden's starting to buzz. Brunson into the front court. From the right. Dribbles under the basket. Looks to pass. Outside Anunoby. OG sends it in the corner to Bridges. Comes to the free throw line. Squares, shoots. Can't get it to fall. And rebounded by the San Antonio Spurs. Fox into the front court to Harper. 81-62 Spurs, led by as many as 29. 10 straight Knick points. Harper nearly lost it. Shot clock to 8 now. The ball in the hands of De'Aaron Fox. He settles them down when they need it. Fox crosses, steps back. 3 on the way, short. Rebound, Karl Anthony Towns.
5: 0-for-4 from 3 for San Antonio.
3: Down 19, as many as 29 tonight. Brunson with it on the right. 5:45 to go in the third quarter. Wembanyama guarding him. Brunson passes, gets it back. Drives dotted line, kicks out with four to shoot. Now Josh Hart drives with two. Into the corner, Bridges three, no good. Contested rebounds, out of bounds. Last touch by the Spurs.
5: Been over 4 minutes since the San Antonio Spurs scored. I think it was the 9:40 mark here of the third quarter. Four missed threes already for San Antonio.
6: And several of those I thought too early in the clock. The last one under duress of the clock, and that's fine. But what you're seeing from the Knicks is a better offensive process where they're moving it. Bodies are moving. The ball's changing sides of the floor. This process has to continue.
5: And conversely, San Antonio's become very stationary. And a bigger challenge now, Luke Kornet into the game for Wemby.
3: And Steph Castle is back on the floor. This 10-0 run with Castle on the bench. Inbound, Hart drills a three from up top. The run continues for the Knicks. Down 16. 13 straight points. 5:20 to go, third quarter. Dylan Harper working from the top. Left-hand dribble, gets in deep, tries to wrap it around, turns it over. Hart's got it. Hart coming left to right. Middle of the floor, sprays to the corner. Shamit's three, off target. Long rebound, Shamit's got it. To Karl Anthony Towns for three, and a whistle. There was a loose ball foul underneath. Courtney Kirkland, the baseline official, with the call.
6: It's the first time that things have hit a little bit of adversity here for the San Antonio Spurs. Some a creation from their own quick shooting of
5: absolutely,
6: those threes.
5: Absolutely.
3: Knicks had all those 20-plus point comebacks against Boston last year in the postseason. Had one against Cleveland, game one of the Eastern Conference Finals. Let's go Knicks chant here at the Garden. We got a long way to go. 5:04 to play in the third. 13 straight Knick points. Once down 29. Now down 16. Brunson double, gives it up, four to shoot. Here's a three-pointer from on top. Missed off target, Jose Alvarado, and the Spurs come away with it. Castle into the front court. Steph Castle trying to settle down the Spurs. Stucks to the top, passes over to Champagne. Back to Castle against Hart. Bumps him, takes the 15-footer, got the whistle, missed the shot, and will shoot a pair.
5: Good decision by Steph Castle because his defender slipped at one point and he could have taken a three. And wisely, he said, no, we're going to run a little more clock. I'm going to get a little closer to the basket and I earn a trip to the free throw line.
6: It's just a little bit more edge to me with the San Antonio Spurs when Mr. Stephon Castle is on the floor.
3: First one is up and good, and that speaks a lot to Castle, who he himself is only in year two, rookie of the year last year, out of Connecticut, but just seems so wise beyond his years as a basketball player.
6: Oh, my goodness. There's a maturity. There's a basketball IQ, and you combine that with the toughness and the edge and the point of attack defense, and you are looking at a guy who will be a star in this league for a long time, provided he's healthy.
5: 5 minutes and 5 seconds between points for the San Antonio Spurs. 5 minutes and 5 seconds.
3: Wow. Able to get it from 29 to 16. Those two free throws by Castle restore an 18-point lead. Alvarado dribbles through the lane, passes out to Hart. Good look at a three off the iron, back iron tipped, and Wemby comes away with it for San Antonio.
5: Wemby snuck back in when Steph Castle was shooting the free throws.
3: 83-65 Spurs. Castle up top, Harper. Harper on the drive. Harper gets deep, got fouled, just missed that ball going through, left earned it at the line.
6: What a difference, right, when you don't settle for threes. Castle got off the dribble drive into his mid-range. Harper does what Harper does, and that's get downhill and get right at the cup, Peach.
5: He's got to make the free throws now. That was very close to being an and one.
3: Karl Anthony Towns picks up his fourth foul. You're just joining us. Two early fouls, and we mean early. 62 seconds in. Disrupted the Knicks night as Harper hits the first of two. The Spurs had a 27-point halftime lead, the third largest halftime lead in NBA Finals history, and the Knicks trying to make inroads.
5: Well, they stretched it out to 29 and then go 5 minutes plus without scoring while the Knicks all of a sudden much more efficient on offense. The ball is popping. They made a couple threes themselves. San Antonio kind of got away from making good offensive decisions there for a little bit.
3: Barton Towns to the bench. 4:10 to go, third quarter. Harper hits both free throws. 85-65, Spurs by 20. It was an amazing run of 13 straight points, and that's how big the deficit was. Now San Antonio back up 20. Shamit around the top. Gets it to Brunson, trapped near half court. Mitchell Robinson sets him free with a screen. Brunson now had Harper off balance. Got the foul, chucked it up, and got the bucket. Nice move by Brunson, a chance for three.
5: Coach Johnson's looking at the back row. I don't think he has any basis whatsoever. Jalen Brunson, wisely, he had Harper behind him, came to a complete stop, which he does so well. And Dylan Harper, even though he tried to avoid him, just rubbed his shoulders trying to get by him.
6: Brunson and Alvarado playing together. It is not something you have seen very much this season, but I like it. Mitch is the non-shooter, but you get a secondary playmaker on the floor in Alvarado with JB.
5: Yeah. Also, I think Alvarado is going to go at Steph Castle trying to get that fifth foul.
3: Brunson completed the three-point play. Here is Harper spinning in the low post and connecting. Man, playing way beyond his years. Derek Harper, 19 off the bench.
6: Very rarely does anything feel rushed with him.
3: That's a great point. He plays like a veteran at a veteran speed. 87-68, and now San Antonio leading on the drive. OG Anunoby got knocked out of bounds.
5: I thought OG lost it himself.
3: Officials look at each other.
5: Yeah, James Williams, the official, was screened. He looked to Zach Zarba for help. Zach didn't hesitate. He pointed the same way. Knicks ball.
3: Brunson has it. Sideline right. Gets it into Mitchell Robinson. Hands it off to Brunson. Top of the three-point arc. 3:15 to go. Third quarter. Brunson hops to his right. Takes the jumper. Stays hot. He's got 27.
6: It's the difference between Steph Castle and Dylan Harper. Jalen Brunson, much easier to get Harper off his body than Castle.
3: 87-70. Harper, the hop back three.
5: Terrible
3: missed
5: shot.
3: Everything. Out of bounds it goes. Too
5: terrible
3: quick
5: shot.
3: And terrible. The San Antonio Spurs in the third quarter are 1-for-8 from three-point land, and a lot of them are very early in the clock. And a timeout is taken by the Knicks. 17-point game.
6: Kessler, you remember what I said is one of the keys in the game plan for the San Antonio Spurs? And I know the disparity was huge, and the tendency is human nature, you relax. You can't have a 5, 6, 7-minute span where your shot selection's poor, your decision-making is poor, you're not doing the right things. This is a team notorious, the New York Knicks, for these kinds of comebacks.
3: And they pull off the unthinkable. We got a long way to go. 2:58 to go. We're in the third quarter of Game 4. Spurs 87, Knicks 70. 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
3: 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Third quarter, Mark Hestischer, PJ Carlissimo, Doris Burke, George Sedano from the Garden. And the exact recipe you guys drew up for how San Antonio could whittle it away is exactly what they've done here so far in the third quarter.
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2: No excuse for the shot selection of San Antonio Spurs. The threes they're burping up, they're just inviting the Knicks back into this game.
3: 15-point spread.
2: No free throws because it was a tip. It wasn't a controlled finish.
3: This will be a side out of bounds. San Antonio into Steph Castle. Minute 55 left in the third. Knicks have held San Antonio to 11 as Castle penetrates, kicks it outside. Vassell's three is good. Only their second triple of the third quarter.
4: That's weighty, though. And again, it's all because the Knicks are in sync to take away the lob to Wemby. It opens up Vassell for that shot.
3: 90-72, San Antonio. All the work the Knicks have done trying to dig out of a 29-point hole. They're down 18. Here's Brunson driving. Pass is low. Clarkson couldn't get it. Comes up with it on the wing. Dribbles into the lane. Spins. Contested jumper. Falls out. No good. Castle, good contest.
4: I mean, how aggressive was Castle with the four fouls? Boy, he doesn't give an inch. And another turnover here by the Spurs. Just De'Aaron Fox in half court. Castle's on the... He's 50 feet away. What is Fox doing?
2: He shouldn't have stopped his dribble in the first place. He stopped his dribble one dribble past half court. And then Wemby and Steph Castle didn't know who the pass was to.
3: Sixth turnover by the Spurs. Down 18. Knicks with it. OG twitching in the corner. Gives to Robinson. Hands it off to Ananobi. Step back. Contested three on its way. Rim backboard and rattles home.
4: Wow, that's a tough shot, folks. He didn't even have great balance with his feet.
3: 25 for Ananobi. Brunson's got 27. Knicks are down 15. Spurs have it. 41 seconds to play in the third.
2: 2-for-1 opportunity here for De'Aaron Fox.
3: Fox against Brunson. It goes off the foot of the Fox, and it caroms out of bounds on the ricochet. Turnover number 7. Two straight by Fox.
4: Well, as disastrous as the first quarter was for the New York Knicks, the third quarter has been almost as bad for the San Antonio Spurs.
2: I'd say worse, Doris, given the lead they had.
4: Yeah.
3: Up as many as 29, led by 27 at halftime. The Knicks right now have it shaved down to 15, and they'll have the ball with 33 seconds to go in the third.
2: Mitch Johnson gets Stephon Castle out for the defensive possession.
3: Jalen Brunson will bring it up for New York, trailed by Devin Vassell. Out past half court, Brunson goes to the left-hand dribble. On the Knicks logo, 20 seconds to go in the third. Bounce pass to Ananobi on the cut. Had it knocked away by Fox. Coming up with it, the Knicks, though. Late clock. Clarkson, 5 to shoot. Jump pass to the corner. Tip by Harper and a steal by San Antonio.
2: Oh, wasted opportunity there for the Knicks.
3: 5 seconds to go in the third. Wemby's got it on top. Dribbling against Towns. Takes him inside the arc. Fading shot. No good at the horn. 12 minutes to go, but the Knicks outscore San Antonio 26-14 in the third. We got a 15-point game.
4: You know what that felt like for the first time? A very young basketball team. Bad decisions, horrible shot selection, turning it over. Just not a great effort in the third.
2: Perfectly said.
3: We go to the fourth quarter of Game 4. San Antonio 90, the New York Knicks 75. 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
9: Dave, we got a third on. 5, San Antonio leading the Knicks as we head to the fourth quarter. Mark Kestisher, PJ Carlissimo, Doris Burke with you, and George Sedano downstairs by the Spurs bench.
10: Guys, Devin Vassell making an impassioned plea to his teammates, saying, guys, we're doing this to ourselves right now. Let's regain control, put ourselves in the driver's seat, and get a win here in the fourth quarter and go back to Texas.
9: Appreciate it, George. 27 for Jalen Brunson, 25 for OG Anunoby. OG had 11 of those in that third quarter.
11: And they've needed those two guys, PJ, because if you look at the disparity on the bench, it's 26-4 in favor of the San Antonio Spurs.
12: Well, and that's mainly Dylan Harper, but I'll tell you what, George hit it right on the head. He's quoting Devin Vassell, I believe. This is self-inflicted.
11: Yeah.
12: I'm not taking anything away from the fact that the Knicks came out, revitalized, are playing a lot harder. But San Antonio is causing most of his problems themselves.
9: San Antonio with it to start the fourth quarter. Pass to Wemby. Free throw line drive. Had it knocked out of bounds by Mitchell Robinson. It'll go to San Antonio, but Robinson able to get a hand on that one.
11: Wemby looked indecisive on the catch. And that's unusual. You know, he had looked so comfortable in the first half.
12: He knew he didn't want to take the jump shot, so he passed on that, and then he kind of got caught with a very ineffective drive.
9: Inbound contested to Wemby, who touched it last. Robinson deflects it out of bounds right in front of the Knick bench. Mitchell Robinson glued to Victor Wembanyama right now. Shot clock at 10. Inbound from the side, Dylan Harper.
12: Challenge?
9: Oh, they're going to challenge that out of bounds. 14 seconds into the fourth quarter. I didn't get a good look at the replay just yet, but it was tight.
12: Well, it was right in front of their bench, so I can't imagine they would waste it. Boy, I tell you what, I'm watching the replay. Looking at the replay, I can't tell whether it's Mitchell Robinson or Wemby that touched it last.
9: Yeah, to your point, it looked like Wemby had his hand on it, and at the very last second, Mitchell Robinson's hand was nearby. We'll see if we get other angles. We know the NBA will, and we'll have it for you after the timeout. 11:46 to go, fourth quarter. Spurs 90, Knicks 75. 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
9: Knicks coaches challenge a success. The long fingers on the right hand of Victor Wembanyama. Last to touch. It'll be Knicks basketball down 15 in the early stages of the fourth quarter. Mark Kestisher, PJ Carlissimo, Doris Burke, George Sedano, our entire ESPN radio crew. Momentum feels so much in favor of the Knicks, PJ, but such a large hill to climb.
12: Yeah, but 15 with basically 12 minutes to go. Don't forget that possession started with Wemby going to the basket, unable to finish, and then they end up with the turnover.
9: Knicks out of the turnover and the timeout. Have it in the hands of Brunson in the corner. Deuce McBride. That one hits the side of the backboard in the corner.
12: Feels like it's just Brunson and Anunoby against the Spurs.
9: Keldon Johnson got deep. Brunson nearly took it away. Pass outside. San Antonio with it. Still in the opening minute of the fourth quarter. Dylan Harper spins with the dribble, gets deep, puts it up, rattles it home.
11: That,
9: wow.
11: That young man's ability to touch paint is so special. McBride cut him off beautifully, but the spin and control was so special.
9: 21 for Dylan Harper. Steadies the Spurs for the moment. Brunson pinned on that half-court line. Now gets to the three-point line, feeds Robinson at the free throw. He's trying to get rid of it, and Obi now has it. OG lofts it for Mitchell Robinson. Grab and flush, couldn't finish. De'Aaron Fox comes away with it. 17-point Spurs lead. Fox for Wemby. Tried to tap it behind his back. Couldn't. Got the miss. Got fouled. Put it up. And no basket on the first attempt. Will get Wemby to the free throw line.
12: Yeah, good job by De'Aaron Fox. Not a good job by Wemby. He kind of off balance tried to shoot it. He had plenty of time to gather it. He was behind Mitchell Robinson. He's got to be stronger. The good news is he's on the free throw line.
11: And the other thing on the other end, Paige, on that McBride three-point attempt, and this is something he did exceptionally well in game three, the ability from the middle of the paint to get out and contest those threes. McBride missed another one. Wemby's presence had a ton to do with that.
9: I was trying to check if he got a little piece of that. Saw a replay where he might have got a little piece. Looks like he got a blocked shot on that three-point attempt out of the corner. Wemby, a double-double tonight. A 20-point double-double as he hits the first free throw. 20 points, 11 rebounds.
12: Kesty, earlier in the series, Dylan Harper was the youngest player to ever score 10 points, rookie, in the finals. He's now the youngest to ever score 20 points in the finals. Wemby misses the second one.
9: 18-point Spurs lead. Brunson getting deep. Wemby's in the way. Pass to the corner. Shamet contested three off the rim. And on the weak side, Champagne secures. Now San Antonio can go back up 20 on a make here. Dylan Harper holding on the three-point line with 10:15 to go. To Fox. Back to Harper. His three is a miss. Brunson rebounds. Jalen left to right into the front court. Now a lob for Mitchell Robinson. Little too high. Swatted at it. Couldn't get it, but it comes out to the Knicks. Corner three. No good by Bridges. And the rebound to Keldon Johnson.
12: Knicks with a couple of golden opportunities, unable to convert.
9: 9:50 to go. Fox getting through traffic at the free throw line. Lobs for Wemby and a whistle as Shamet tried to follow him down the lane. Now we'll be on Landry Shamet at 9:46 to go here in the fourth.
12: I don't think he ever had control of the ball. It's only going to be the second team foul against the Knicks. Karl Anthony Towns comes in.
9: And you know what that means, PJ. They need him to score. He has not scored in this fourth quarter the entire finals, which is almost impossible to believe.
12: Steph Castle in, Dylan Harper out, Julian Champagne on the floor. Spurs could use Julian Champagne to step up a little bit, knock down a three, or at least provide some offensive firepower.
9: Spurs inbound up 18. Free throw line pass. Wembanyama skips down the lane. Missed it. His tip won't go. Right hand tips again, and that time it goes down.
11: I do not think he jumped on that particular attempt. Yeah.
12: Exactly right, DB. He was flat-footed.
9: 20-point Spurs lead, 95-75. Cat pinned on the baseline right. Gives it up to Bridges. Skips it all the way across. Three-pointer Alvarado. Rattles, hangs, circles, and down it goes. Wow.
11: Wow. He touched every part of that rim.
9: 95-78. Spurs up 17. Bounce across 9 minutes to go in game four. San Antonio trying to even the final. Lob for Wemby. There's the whistle. They are not going to count the bucket. He extended and was able to put it through, but they call it on the floor.
11: That feels a little... The low man I thought was really late. To me, this is so close to being good.
9: Third foul on Alvarado.
12: Nothing to challenge there. He can't challenge it.
9: This will be sideline in for De'Aaron Fox with 8:59 to go.
12: It is, though, the third team foul against New York, and the Spurs have yet to commit one here in the fourth.
9: Pass to Wemby at the rim, couldn't grab it, and a lot of traffic underneath. Cat able to keep him away from it. Josh Hart front court, great bounce pass, Mikal Bridges beat Wemby to the bucket for the basket.
11: Timeout by Mitch Johnson, and he has a word or two for the official. He's very upset that Wemby's not getting any calls on all those lob tosses.
12: Yeah, he's right, because the last four possessions, the Spurs have gone out of their way to get Wemby the ball underneath, and they have nothing to show for it.
9: Wemby was a little frustrated, too, pounded his hand into the stanchion after getting beat on that last bucket. Timeout. The lead is down to 15. San Antonio 95, Knicks 80 with 8:43 to go in game four. 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
9: Led by 15 after four quarters, and they lead by 15 with 8:43 to go in the fourth quarter. 95-80 San Antonio. George Sedano during this timeout by the Spurs bench.
10: Guys, Mitch Johnson telling his team he's satisfied with the offense right now. He wants them to not worry about the officiating, to play through contact. And then Julian Shambeni looked at Victor Wembanyama and said, dunk that bleep.
12: He's right.
9: Mark Kestisure, PJ Carlissimo, Doris Burke upstairs here at Madison Square Garden with San Antonio. Feels like trying to hang on even though it's a double-digit
12: lead.
9: Yeah,
12: they are, but I tell you, we were critical of the fact they were taking too many threes. Three or four possessions of the last five, they've gone inside to Wemby, and Wemby has not been strong enough with his catcher, with his finish. If they're going to go into him, he's got to finish stronger. Julian Shampeny was exactly right.
9: San Antonio with it out of the timeout. Dylan Harper into the front court, hands it off to Devin Vassell. He'll pass to Castle up high. Castle dribbles toward the right hash to Vassell up top. Now Wemby, who comes out to the left wing.
12: ISO.
9: He'll put it up after one bounce. He'll miss it short on a deep two and rebounded by Brunson. Poked away by Keldon Johnson from behind. Oh, a big turnover forced by the San Antonio defense. 8-10 to play here in the fourth. Castle with it, harassed, and a whistle and a foul. Courtney Kirkland calls it.
11: 14th foul on the New York Knicks. So next one puts San Antonio in the bonus. And, you know, it's a foul so far from the rim. Like, Jalen, Chuck,
12: foul.
11: Steph, like, that's going to get you one step closer. Silly.
12: I'll tell you what, that's a big steal by Keldon Johnson right there.
9: First foul on Brunson. They go to Harper. Steps back. Will pass to Castle. Shot clock at two. Castle dribbles. Gets near the corner. Puts up a tough shot. Never hit the rim. And that's going to be a shot clock violation.
11: Knicks are stringing together stops. This is about putting the ball in the basket. Make this young team feel some game pressure.
9: We want to extrapolate. This was about the time the Knicks were down 22 to Cleveland in the first game of the Eastern Conference Finals. They're down 15 here. Josh Hart from the right corner. Left side it goes. Alvarado drives hard, but Wemby's there. Peels out to the top. Nine to shoot.
12: That Carl Anthony Towns underneath.
9: Looking for him. Now passes to Cat, who pops up high. Shot clock at two. Drives inside. Hops back. Takes a three. Hits it right at the shot clock horn. A mammoth basket for Carl Anthony Towns. His first fourth quarter points of the finals, and we're in game four. 12-point game. Castle hit, shot up, no good. He'll shoot a pair.
11: Boy, Keldon Johnson on that last possession for the Knicks was completely fronting Carl Anthony Towns, being super physical. You know, the persistence of Alvarado to get him the ball. He had a face-up from three. Tough, tough make. Boy, the Knicks right there at 12 down.
12: Well, they're very much right there, and Steph Castle with two. Not as quite as big free throws as the ones he made on Monday night, but two very big free throws right here.
9: 95-83, San Antonio. Led by 29 late in the first half, by 27 at halftime. First one, perfect, just like it was in the late seconds of game three. But still a ton of time on the clock. It's 7:14 to go. Knicks have expended a ton of energy. Carl Anthony Towns finally delivering in the fourth quarter. He was 0 for 6. It wasn't that he didn't score. He only took 6 shots over 4 games.
12: Exactly. The Knicks got to just dig their heels in right now. They don't have to catch up necessarily in the next 2 minutes, but they got to maintain where they are right now. They're in relatively good shape. They just got to keep this margin right around 10 points.
9: OG Anunoby checking in for New York. Mikal Bridges headed to the Knick bench.
11: Sticking with the Alvarado, Jalen Brunson minutes.
9: Castle, one more free throw. On its way. Good. 97-83 Spurs. 7:14 to go.
12: San Antonio 13 for 14 from the free throw line. Gusty, 93%.
9: There's Brunson. Bounce pass to Anunoby. Let's fly for three. It hits. Back to back. Three-pointers from that corner for New York.
11: Another delivery by Jalen Brunson. Just times the pass perfectly. His sixth assist.
9: Knicks have it down to 11. Dylan Harper falling across the half-court line. Turns it over. 6:45 to go. The Knicks can get this into single digits. Here's Anunoby to Towns. Drives against Wemby. Gets deep. Bumps him off. Puts it up and in. Knicks down 9.
11: Big time drive by Karl Anthony Towns. Went right at Wembanyama. I love that he challenged him.
9: 97-88. San Antonio trying to hang on. Castle drives hard. A whistle. Courtney Kirkland calling the Knick foul as Alvarado tried to defend Castle from the left.
12: Two more free throws for Steph Castle. Team fouls are still 5-0.
9: Last time this game was in single digits, it was 19-10 Spurs back in the first quarter.
11: I got to be honest, I thought this foul, you know, it's an easy call. And it was Alvarado just yanking Steph Castle from behind. Steph is in, I don't know how he stayed on balance, PJ.
9: First free throw good for Castle.
12: Couldn't agree more. We got De'Aaron Fox coming in now for Dylan Harper. That is to settle the offense down, take care of the ball. Felt bad. Dylan Harper, though, was put in a bad situation by Wemby. Wemby did a dribble handoff with him within like a foot and a half of the half-court line. He had to walk the tightrope to even catch the ball.
9: Second free throw good by Castle as well. Spurs by 11. 99-88 San Antonio, 6:20 as we come down the stretch of game four. Knicks trying to pull off the biggest halftime comeback in NBA Finals history. The Spurs trying to win two on the road to even the finals. Here's Brunson driving into traffic, layup. No, but he's fouled as he careens over the baseline, and two free throws coming for Brunson. Well, it's going to be on Castle, who had been riding with four fouls for a long time. So that's five on Stephon Castle with still 6:09 to go.
12: Yeah, he went in to help, but he shouldn't have reached. Again, Jalen Brunson, every time he has Julian Champagne on him, he attacks him. They are targeting Julian Champagne. That caused the foul on Stephon Castle.
11: And they're sticking with the Brunson-Alvarado minutes, and that is setting up some of this matchup. These have been good minutes, and I'm telling you, they have not played a ton together.
9: That's the first fourth quarter point for Brunson tonight as he hits the first free throw. One more to come. Jalen Brunson been averaging almost 11 fourth quarter points per game in the NBA Finals. 10-point game, free throw up, rims in, 9-point game. 99-90, San Antonio, 6:05 to go. Knicks lead the finals 2-1. Here's Fox, runs into Brunson, gives to Champagne. His three's off the mark, rebounded by New York.
12: Julian Champagne is 1-for-7 from the three-point line.
9: Brunson crossed over, lost it, turnover. Fox coming the other way. Pass ahead to the opposite corner. Vassell's three, no good. And a rebound by New York.
12: Quick threes again by San Antonio.
9: San Antonio could not miss from three in the first half, and they can't buy one here in the second. 5.5 minutes to go. Knicks down 9. Brunson from the right to Cat. Thought about a three against Victor. Now steps back, look for contact. Runs in to Wembanyama, gives it up to Brunson, who drives, gives up the body and scores, and the lead's down to 7.
11: Spacing really good. It's allowing Jalen to go one-on-one, and if that's the potential, boy, you're in good hands.
9: Knicks in the midst of a 17-4 run. 7-point San Antonio lead, crossing 5 minutes to go. De'Aaron Fox to his left. Penetrates the arc, pulls back, 18-footer, no. Long rebound, tapped out of bounds. And they'll say the Spurs touched it last. Knick basketball.
12: Knicks much more patient, executing much better on the offensive end of the floor.
11: Other than the turnovers, their process offensively has been so much better in the second half.
9: Knicks have had four 20-plus point comebacks in the postseason the last 2 years. This would be the greatest of them all. Jalen Brunson passing it out. Alvarado sends it over to OG. His three, yes! 20-4 run! Timeout San Antonio. Somehow, the Knicks are only down four.
11: I mean, how about the resilience of this team to be down 27 in the first half, and for the first time all night, the entire building is standing up. It's almost like they can't believe they're this close all of a sudden.
12: And San Antonio continues to double Jalen Brunson. He gets off the ball, and they can't rotate quick enough to get to that weak side corner to get to OG Anunoby.
9: The San Antonio Spurs in the second half, PJ, are shooting 6 for 34, 17% from the field, 2 for 15 from 3, and the Knicks have been able to make major inroads on a 29-point deficit.
12: Yeah, it's not what they're shooting, Kesty. It's their shot selection. They've had terrible shot selection in the second half.
11: So how about this? I keep talking about the Alvarado-Brunson minutes, right? And how that's helping this process offensively. They are plus 16 when those two have been on the floor together. And as you march now to 4:32 to play, Captain Clutch is once again in a position to play hero. And all of a sudden, he's percolating a little bit. 31 points for Jalen Brunson.
9: George Sedano by the Spurs bench.
10: Guys, Keldon Johnson rallying the troops here and telling the guys a very simple message. Guys, let's get greedy. Go to the basket. That's what we need to do. Just go to the basket, Kesty.
9: 4:32 to go. Ton of time. We're in game four of the NBA Finals. San Antonio 99, Knicks 95.
12: Victor Wembanyama's at 39 minutes plus right now. I can't imagine Mitch Johnson taking him out the rest of the way.
9: Carl Anthony Towns defending Wemby as he receives the pass on the three-point arc. Puts it on the deck, going to hand it off to Fox. Fox spinning. Fox using the screen through the lane. Seven to shoot to Vassell. Free throw line. Out to Fox. Left side three. Good.
11: Wow.
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9: 102-95. 4 minutes to go. San Antonio was nearly staggered and comes up with the big triple. Jalen Brunson, crowd quiets, finds Hart. Rather, Alvarado spins, goes to the rack and scores it.
12: On Champagne. I don't know that Mitch can keep Champagne in the game. They are just attacking him, and on top of that, he's not making his threes.
9: 102-97, Spurs lead down to five. Fox drives, gives it to Wemby. Contested jumper, good from the tip of the circle and right over Cat's hands.
11: Boy, back-to-back big-time buckets. And Carl Anthony Towns had his left arm in the midsection, and Wemby still makes the shot.
9: 3:20 to go. Wembanyama, 24 points. 7-point lead. Now being harassed as Brunson gives it up. Over to Towns on the right. Back to Alvarado, who swings it to Brunson. Four to shoot to Alvarado. His three on its way. And in! Jose Alvarado delivering.
12: They double Brunson. He kicks the ball to the open man. The doubles are hurting them right now.
11: Steph Castle is at the table. They need a dead ball for him to get in.
9: Knicks within four. Only the second triple off the Knick bench tonight. Fox had it poked away by Anunoby. Chases it down in the backcourt. Seven to shoot. Fox will square for three. Miss this one. Karam hits the baseline. Out of bounds to New York.
11: Wow, this all started in the third quarter, and the poor shot selection opening the window. Three after clank three after clank three. I think to the two offensive rebounds and two three-point attempts for Victor Wembanyama. All of that coming back to pinch him.
12: Champagne out of the game right now, but I don't know if it's too late getting him off the floor.
9: Jalen Brunson into the front court. Cat sets him a screen. Now he's got Wemby. Steps back into the corner. Sends it to Alvarado. Back to Brunson. Shoots the three over Wemby. Hits the three over Wemby. 1 point game.
11: Captain Clutch in the house, Wemby.
9: From down 29 to down one. Crowd on its feet with 2:07 to go. De'Aaron Fox tried to get it to Wemby, turned it over, nicks a chance for the lead, put it up and put it in. No, it's a missed shot. Wow, that did not go in right at the rim. How did that not go in?
12: Josh Hart just missed the layup.
9: Here's Wemby splitting a double, got the whistle, could not convert on the layup. Wemby will shoot two with 1:47 to go. The Knicks had their first lead of game four on a platter, and Josh Hart could not finish.
12: De'Aaron Fox with a terrible turnover, but good hustle by Steph Castle. He pressured Josh Hart just enough to cause the miss. Josh should still make that, but good effort by Stephon Castle.
11: Yeah, I think he took off a little early, and he couldn't. I don't think he thought he could dunk it, Josh, and then he back rims it.
9: On the other end of the floor, Victor Wembanyama, 24 points, 13 rebounds, first free throw missed, planks it off the back iron to the delight of more than 19,000 here at the Garden.
12: Knicks with the chance this next possession to maybe tie, more likely opportunity to take the lead.
9: San Antonio has led from the start. When we say led by 29. Crowd making a ton of noise. Wemby front rims it and missed it. He missed both. 104-103. San Antonio clinging to a one-point lead. 140 to go.
12: Wemby's at 42 minutes plus.
9: And now he's defending Brunson. They switch defense. Vassell's got him. Pass to Towns back in the hands of Brunson. Brunson against Castle. Four to shoot. He's still on the arc. Now tip of the circle. Free throw line. Puts it up on the float. Gets the roll. And the Knicks have the lead. First time they have climbed the mountain down 29.
11: And who's doing it again? Jalen Brunson.
9: 118 to go. This place is shaking. Here's De'Aaron Fox with it. Retreating now to the three-point line. Pass to the right side. Castle couldn't hang on. Just got it. Stays in bounds. Five to shoot. Goes baseline. Defended tightly. And he
12: stepped
9: hit the end line. Turnover. Castle turned over. Great defense by Josh Hart.
11: Just incredible job staying in front. And if he doesn't step on the end line, that could have easily been an offensive foul on Castle.
12: 13th turnover for the Spurs, 11 in the second half.
9: 1 minute to go off the inbound. Knicks 105, San Antonio 104. Jalen Brunson out on the left, out beyond the arc dribbling. Goes to Alvarado, trying to get it back to Brunson, tightly defended. Now the pass. Now driving down to the baseline. Turning on Fox in a double team. Brunson tries to pass it late clock. Got it to Karl Anthony Towns, but before he offered it, the shot clock expired. Turnover, New York.
12: Devin Vassell did an excellent job denying Jalen Brunson the ball, and the rest of the Knicks were pretty stagnant. That's an enormous turnover for the Knicks right there. They're 17th of the game.
11: Jalen Brunson, though, 9 of the 17 in the fourth quarter for the New York Knicks. Landry Shamet going to check in here. I think he's going to replace.
12: Well, they use Landry for defense.
11: They are going to use Landry for defense. So Jalen Brunson going to take a seat. Timeouts two each still, PJ.
12: One now. Mitch Johnson's going to use one, I think, to set up a 2-for-1. It's not going to be an absolute 2-for-1. They need to get a good shot. They need to take the lead again. But they do have the opportunity for a 2-for-1. And interestingly enough, coming back, you might have that crazy situation. San Antonio's only committed one team foul.
9: This happened in game two. Remember, they took a foul earlier than they wanted. Wemby threw the ball off of Castle's back, and then Wemby fouled Brunson, and that put Jalen at the line. So we'll keep an eye on that as well. Let's reset everything here. 38.8 seconds to go in game four. Knicks once down 29, now lead 105-104 over San Antonio, bidding to go up 3-1 in the finals. Mark Kestisher, PJ Carlissimo, Doris Burke, George Sedano, the NBA Finals on ESPN Radio.
11: Spurs have not scored in over 3.5 minutes. Give the Knicks an enormous amount of credit on the defensive end. And you're going to need another stop here. PJ, where do you think the Spurs are going here?
12: They're going pick and roll with Wemby or Steph Castle taking the ball to the basket. It'll either be De'Aaron Fox and Wemby in a pick and roll or Steph Castle They'll swing the ball around and try and get him. I think they're going to try and go quick. I really think that given the foul situation right now, they got to try and get the 2-for-1.
11: And how about Mike Brown, who all night long was searching for the right combinations, had to endure some massive foul trouble. But the Jose Alvarado with Jalen Brunson minutes have been enormous.
9: Knicks 105, Spurs 104, 38 and 8/10 seconds to go. San Antonio advances the ball, Castle to inbound, sideline right. Goes into the backcourt.
12: Mitch Robinson on the floor to defend Wemby.
9: De'Aaron Fox has it, three-point line, tip of the circle, pulls from the right, off the rim, not there. Castle went in trying to get the offensive rebound, and he got fouled. 30.3 to go in the game.
11: Yeah, he was on the strong side of the floor. I think he had about a 12 to 15 foot, little bit of a head start. Actually, he was beyond the three-point line, and he just pursues the rebound. Failure to check out.
12: He beat Josh Hart. Josh Hart was playing him, but he was watching De'Aaron Fox when he shot it, and Steph Castle got underneath him going to the along the baseline.
9: Castle 6-for-6 at the free throw line tonight. This is for the tie. First one is good. Second one with a chance for the lead.
11: This kid, man, 7-for-7 from the free throw line. Another game where he goes 10-5-5, PJ.
12: 3 minutes. 3 minutes on the clock since the Wemby jump shot. You had those back-to-back shots that seemed to settle the Spurs, De'Aaron Fox and then Wemby. Nothing since then until Steph Castle's free throw.
9: 30 seconds to go. A free throw for the lead for the Spurs. It's away from Castle, and he knocks it home. Two more cool ones from Stephon Castle.
12: Well, it wasn't a classic shoot it to get the 2-for-1, but it ended up the same way. Steph Castle has created the 2-for-1, but Mike Brown's going to advance the ball. There's 30.3 seconds to go. However long it takes Jalen Brunson to get a shot, it may be a 2-for-1 for the Knicks also.
11: PJ, the decision to make a trap here, to send two at Jalen Brunson, how much is that being discussed over there, given that the Knicks have seemed to handle that pretty well here in the fourth?
12: I think it's being discussed a lot because they've tried it both ways. They tried going one-on-one, and Jalen scored. They tried doubling. The Knicks did a good job, put the ball in somebody else's hand. I think they will stay with the double. I think they're saying, hey, if we lose, let it be somebody else. Even if it's a talented player like Karl Anthony Towns, Mikal Bridges, whatever five Mike Brown sends out, they've seen enough from Jalen Brunson. He doesn't have to prove to them that he can make a shot.
11: But these are the moments where, you know, you have the staff that you trust, but ultimately it's on the shoulders of the guy who's in charge.
12: Mitch Johnson's going to make the decision for sure. The other dilemma they have, they would love to have Steph Castle guarding him. With five fouls on Steph Castle, you probably can't afford that. A little later, you know, we get down to single-digit seconds. Yes, you can put Steph Castle there. I don't know that you can put Steph Castle on him right now with 30 seconds still on the clock.
9: San Antonio has only 8 field goals in the second half. They seeded a 29-point lead. Spurs on the Castle free throws go up one. 106-105, Knicks advance at 30.3 on the clock. Fourth quarter, game 4. Josh Hart has the ball, looking, gets it into Brunson.
12: Hassell Gardner.
9: Just inside a half court. Now dribbles with a left hand on the arc. Penetrates that arc. Hops back, looks to give it up, does, gets it back. 13 to shoot. Now Brunson's going to drive, floats it over Wemby, missed the shot, ball is tipped out. It's caromed all the way down floor. De'Aaron Fox going to chase it down. Fox layup got blocked.
12: Oh boy, I thought he was fouled, but no call.
9: Knicks have it down one with 5 seconds to go.
11: Foul to give. They took it.
9: Smart.
12: De'Aaron Fox could have dribbled around.
11: Was there an over and back?
12: I thought it was over and back, but they didn't call it. So, and there's no way to appeal that right now. I'd love to see the replay from our friends at ABC.
9: Knicks getting a timeout in. 106-105 Spurs, 5.7 seconds to go.
11: I think he was over and back.
12: I would love to see the whole replay.
9: Alvarado was in the front. Yeah, I think
12: you have to be there and the ball.
9: and he might not have been. The ball never came across that half-court line.
12: Both his feet were across, but the ball was still in the backcourt. De'Aaron Fox, that is going to be the talked-about play.
11: Big. Plenty of time here, PJ, to get a shot. You've got time for a screen. You've got to inbound the ball cleanly. Ideally, it's going right to Jalen Brunson. Quick screen and let him go, or do you space out and let him try to beat his guy one-on-one?
12: Well, they're going to have to worry about getting the ball in first, so they're going to need a screen to get him the ball first, so somebody's going to be near him. Yep. That's exactly what happened. Both feet in the front court by Jose Alvarado with the ball in the backcourt. The De'Aaron Fox decision is a huge one. I wanted to see that replay to see if OG blocked it clean or whether there was contact on that, but I certainly would have preferred De'Aaron Fox, given that he wasn't all by himself to dribble around, take some more time off the clock, force the Knicks to foul, and then shoot some free throws. Right now, the Knicks did a really good job defending the last possession against Jalen Brunson. Can they do that two times in a row?
11: Last time out used by the New York Knicks.
12: Now you could, if you want, you could have Steph Castle. This is the situation we were talking about. It could be Steph Castle on Jalen Brunson if they won.
9: Knicks down a point. We mentioned earlier, largest comeback in NBA Finals history was a 24-point comeback by the Celtics in 08. Knicks were down as many as 29. And an OB gets it into Brunson. Brunson pulls a quick three off the front rim. No, tip it, good for the lead with 1.2 seconds to go. OG Anunoby flying out of nowhere. And this place is rocking at the Garden.
11: The decision by Jalen Brunson to go that quickly is enormous, Kesty, because it opened up exactly that. You have to give yourself two chances to win, a shot at the bucket, and then give your teammate a chance. And OG, oh my!
12: Double team. You had De'Aaron Fox and Wemby on Jalen Brunson. So with two people on Jalen Brunson, there was nobody left. Wemby's on him. De'Aaron Fox doubles. There's nobody to box out. OG Anunoby, he runs in. He's got a free look at it, and he jumps up, catches it in his right hand, and lays it down.
11: You know, listen, you have the ultimate wide receiver target in the end zone with 1.2 seconds left to go. I mean, my goodness, if you are the Knicks, you are trying to take away that lob, but you are trying to do it without fouling, because we know that this big man is one of the sweet shooting free throw shooters in the game.
9: OG Anunoby, 33 points. He and Jalen Brunson have teamed up for 69 points tonight. Spurs break the huddle with Wemby, with Castle, with Vassell, Dylan Harper. De'Aaron Fox will be on the floor
12: Mitchell
9: for San Antonio.
12: Mitchell Robinson on Wemby. The Spurs have had trouble in this situation. It's not Steph Castle inbounding the ball. It's going to be Dylan Harper.
9: San Antonio blowing a 29-point lead with a chance to even the NBA Finals at two games apiece, but they have 1.2 seconds left.
12: No fouls to give, no timeouts for the Spurs.
9: Harper about to receive the ball. He's got it. Sideline left. Inbound over the top. Castle has it, lost it, taken away. The Knicks have done it. The biggest comeback in NBA Finals history. Game four of the finals goes to New York. Incredible. And the Knicks are as close to an NBA championship as they've been since 1994, up 3-1. What a game. 107-106, Knicks over the Spurs.
12: OG Anunoby and Jalen Brunson combined for 69 points.
11: I mean, this feels like insanity. I don't know how to describe what just happened here tonight. And it all started in the third quarter. They've done it to themselves, as Devin Vassell said in the huddle at one point. Wow.
9: Let's go downstairs to George Sedano.
6: Jalen, one question, one word. How? Believe. One word. Take me through that last play. Your shot goes up and your vantage point of OG's tipping.
7: Yeah, I caught the ball, I saw him backed it up. So I let it fly, and then OG being OG, just being relentless to find a way to get the ball and tip it in.
6: You guys were down as much as 29, Jalen. What was said in the locker room at halftime?
7: Keep chipping away. Keep finding a way. Keep chipping away. Don't get it back in one possession. Just keep fighting.
6: The lineup with you and Alvarado seemed to change everything. What can you say about that lineup?
7: He came in, did his job, did what he was supposed to do, and just changed the game. I mean, it's big-time plays for him, and he just made big-time plays.
6: Lastly, one more win to a championship. What do the next several days look like?
7: 0-0.
6: Jalen, congratulations. Thank you.
7: Thank you.
6: Dice?
9: One of the most remarkable games you'll ever see, you'll ever listen to. The Knicks were down 29 late first half, 27 at half. We're getting run out of this building, Doris, and never gave up and continued to dig in and got some help from the Spurs as well.
11: Not only down, but lifeless. Like the fouls early in the first quarter, the first, what did you say, was 62 seconds. Carl gets two. It seemed to take all the wind out of the sails. The Spurs were an absolute complete command and then self-destructed in the third, PJ, with their shot selection.
12: Well, their three-point shooting was abysmal, but it's not a question of, they took so many threes early in the clock. You can make the argument, well, we got ahead by doing that. We want to run. We want to take the first good three that's there for us. But when you have that big a lead and you're seeing it slip away, you got to maybe change your strategy. Use a little more clock. Get the ball to Wemby. Don't forget those two free throws that Wemby missed. I will say this. His minutes played. He played 43 minutes and 55 seconds. He played just under 44 minutes. So, for sure, fatigue was a factor. But fatigue should have been a factor also for OG Anunoby or Jalen Brunson.
11: Yeah.
12: It did not appear to be.
11: And I'm a little nervous if I'm on the Spurs now, because Jalen Brunson got back to Jalen Brunson-type play, 12 for 25. He made 9 of 11 free throws, had a 7 assists. So not only did he beat them with their scoring, but when they did send the doubles, Kesty, he also was willing to distribute the basketball. So he looks like he steadied his ship. And what a second half comeback. And all night, Mike is pulling the strings. He's trying to find the lineups. Guys who've never played in the series, Courtney has to come in. But the pull that he made to play Alvarado and Jalen Brunson together, that extra playmaker got the process of their offense all where it wanted to be.
9: This is one of the most venerable sports arenas in the world. Nobody wants to leave right now. We just had a moment, a series of moments, when OG Anunoby tipped in that Brunson miss. I was looking at all the celebrities ringing around, and they all looked at each other like, what's going on? What did I just see?
12: Well, the atmosphere changed dramatically. They inbound the ball. Jalen takes the three, and everybody's kind of up. There it goes. You know, we had this fantastic comeback, and it wasn't enough. And he barely misses the shot, and OG comes flying in. We talked about the decision that Mitch Johnson had to make. They doubled Jalen Brunson. Jalen Brunson shot it so quickly, De'Aaron Fox, who was the double, hardly could get there before he missed it. While the ball's still in the air, OG Anunoby goes flying from the outside. Again, in the fourth quarter, San Antonio shot 4 for 19. Only 1 for 5 from 3. So it wasn't like they kept burping up threes in the fourth quarter. But they also had 5 turnovers, Kesty. And those 2 missed free throws were enormous.
11: And I just go back to what you said, though. There was a point tonight on this broadcast where you said you're going to make the case that OG has been the best Knick consistently in this series. And, I mean, you know, talk about a guy who won a championship in Toronto, but he was hurt and didn't really play. His first opportunity in the NBA Finals, Kesty, he has met the moment.
9: It's a great point. He had an appendectomy earlier that year, couldn't play for Toronto. He comes through. Second half numbers, San Antonio missed 14 of 17 three-point attempts. Only shot 20% from the field and only scored 30 points. Great job by the defense.
11: Listen, the Knicks dug in the second half, and as Jalen Brunson told George Sedona, you just kept chipping away. You know, the crowd, I never felt like, as stunned as we are, it felt like this arena was like, are we going to get close enough to put ourselves in position? Boy, if the Knicks were to win a championship, folks, this one is going to be talked about PJ, you have been around this game an incredibly long time. I have never, ever been a part of something like we were a part of tonight.
12: Well, no, I don't know what is more surprising, what the Knicks did in the second half. By the way, they held the Spurs to 30 points in the second half. 30. After they scored
9: 41 in the first.
12: Yeah, first quarter.
9: Right, first quarter, thank you.
12: First quarter, they had 76 points in the first half. But the defense was so unbelievable, and the Spurs continued to shoot threes until the fourth. Then they started going inside. They did some other things. They actually looked like they had steadied the ship, and they had two enormous turnovers that when it looked like they were back in it, Dylan Harper got caught near half court and really couldn't stay in the front court. He got handed the ball so late, and De'Aaron Fox with that cross-court play. Those five turnovers in the fourth quarter really hurt the young. Tonight we can accent the word young Spurs.
11: Yes, I thought their youth showed up in a big way. And I said it at the start of the broadcast with the keys. I said, you can't have those 5 or 6, 7 minutes where your decision-making or your shot selection isn't good or you miss box out, et cetera, et cetera. So they did. They looked young for the first time.
12: Well, when you look at a final stat sheet, after the Spurs at one point being mid-60s from the field, mid-60s from three, Knicks ended up outshooting the Spurs 46% to 42.
11: Wow.
12: They outside them from the three-point line 47% to 39%. 39% is still good, but the second half was so one-sided. San Antonio shoots 20.5% from the field, 17% from the three-point line in the second half.
9: Before we hand it over to Jim and Corey, I just want to set the scene one more time. I mean, Taylor Swift is down there on the court right now. Timothy Chalamet, all the celebrities that ring the front row as Ernie and the gang are trying to do their post-game show. They got to put yellow rope around those guys because Spike Lee was out there hugging with Charles Barkley. It was, we'll see. I mean, San Antonio's going to have to win three straight to win this championship. They will have home court for Game 5. Coming up on Saturday night, but if the Knicks go on to end the 53-year drought, you're right, Doris, this is going to be the game that will be remembered for a long, long time.
11: And Captain Clutch in the fourth quarter again, with OG Anunoby just delivering in the way that only Jalen Brunson has consistently delivered for this team.
9: Well, the Knicks trailed by 29 points with 9.5 minutes to go in the third quarter. So it was 29 in the second half. I had it late first half. It was 29 in the second half. And over those final 9:30 of the third and the entirety of the fourth quarter, the Knicks outscored San Antonio, get this, 55 to 25.
12: Well, wow. Jalen had help. Jalen got 9 points in the fourth quarter. Mr. Clutch, as always, but OG Anunoby got 8, including the biggest two, and Jose Alvarado, not to be forgotten, had 8 also.
9: Jalen Brunson told George Sedano, belief, and to the strains of don't stop believing. The Knicks take a 3-1 series lead. Only one team in finals history has blown that lead. Knicks will have their first crack at their first championship since 1973. Saturday night in San Antonio, we'll have it for you for Game 5 here on ESPN Radio and on ABC. Final score, what a comeback. Knicks 107, San Antonio 106 the final. For PJ Carlesimo, Doris Burke, George Sedano, our producer John Madani, our engineers Al Rosenberg and Dave Sniff, our boss Pizza Cone here for an historic night at Madison Square Garden. I'm Mark Kestisher. That'll do it for now from MSG. Now Jim Baskwell and Corey Alexander have the postgame show. Guys?
8: On the floor at Madison Square Garden right now. It's like a huge party at MSG right now. I don't know if Pizza Cone's in the mix over there among those partying for the Knicks, who have the biggest comeback win in NBA Finals history. Spurs helped out 8 of 39 from the field in the second half, 4 of 19 from the floor shooting in that fourth quarter. Coming up next in the NBA post-game show, our game flow. The Knicks come all the way back in a epic comeback. The NBA Finals on ESPN Radio presented by Gusto. 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Coming up next, Corey Alexander joins us to dig in on how this happened. Highlights on the other side. 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
15: Jim Basquiat back on the NBA postgame show. The fans are still at Madison Square Garden. They don't want to leave right now. The floor is packed on the heels of game four of the NBA Finals. Knicks came into this one up 2-1 in the series, but the Spurs coming off a game three win, looking to get square in the series, knowing teams down 3-1 in the NBA Finals lose the series better than 98% of the time. 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Well, it was a fast start for the Spurs, who quickly got out to a double-digit lead, fueled by Karl Anthony Towns picking up two fouls in the first 102 of the opening quarter. Victor Wembanyama had his way.
16: Harper and Fox in the backcourt. The crowd is restless now. Wembanyama's back on the floor. Keldon Johnson, Devin Vassell also in San Antonio black. Pass to Wemby, drives, hangs, shot, no, but he's right there to put it in. And now the Knicks fans and their bench hopping up and down thinking that was an offensive interference. Skip Castle into the front court. We're under a minute to go, first quarter. Finds Wemby at the top. Fakes the three on Robinson. Now dribbles back to the Knicks logo. Sizing up Robinson. Takes him to the elbow. Fades off the window and in. Wemby with 11.
17: That's not fair. That was an off-balance shot. He spun, went 180.

0: came back. You're not supposed to be able to make that shot.
1: Victor Wembanyama, 13 points on 5 of 7 shooting. The Spurs were up 41-22 after the opening quarter. 6 threes, the most they've had in a quarter this season. Let's bring in Corey Alexander. Corey, I'd say the blueprint worked just fine for the Spurs. They had to feel great about where they were after 1.
2: It absolutely did. And you could tell that the Spurs were riding the momentum after a huge win, Game 3, getting on the board in this series, and it carried over with their shooting to start the game.
1: And into the second quarter, I mentioned the 3-ball. Well, San Antonio, well, they fell in love with that 3, and it was going down in the second.
3: Wemby won the tap in a crowd. Keldon Johnson comes away with it to Vassell, who trails for 3 and hits one. 12 triples for San Antonio.
0: Out of the jump ball, that was an accident, and they get 3 points out of it.
3: Nick still in a big crevasse. San Antonio with it. Fox out on the left side. Fox passes off to Harper. Angled 3 on its way. And good. Another one. Add to the total. That's 13.
4: That felt like another open shot. I talked a few minutes ago about them having 8 of those shots be open. That's another open look at 3.
3: Dribbling through the lane. Pass to Harper. Corner 3. Another 14 triples for the San Antonio Spurs.
4: And Kesty, it's another open 3-point attempt. Simple drive and a pitch.
3: 76-49 San Antonio. 49 seconds to go in the half.
1: That's where they were at the break. 14 threes, a finals record in the first half. 27 points, the difference in that one. Now, I asked you at the break, Corey, what do the Knicks say in terms of how you possibly fight back in this one? This question is, what was the message to the Spurs, do you suppose, up 27 at the break?
2: Well, the message from Mitch Johnson to his team was simply, this game is far from over, and we've seen this team come back from huge leads before, from huge deficits before, so don't go out and continue to do things that we didn't do to get us here. They didn't turn the basketball over in the first half. They made shots. They attacked the paint, and they needed to keep the same recipe to start the third quarter.
1: That third quarter, the Knicks fight back, and they fought back with the 3-ball.
3: Now Brunson, bounce pass to Bridges, whips it up top to Cat. 6:53 to go into the corner. Ananobi hits 3 is good. And all of a sudden, the New York Knicks have cut it to 19.
4: And listen, this is very manageable all of a sudden, it feels like, for the New York Knicks.
0: It's 10 points off the lead. They once led by 29.
3: And Steph Castle is back on the floor. This 10-0 run with Castle on the bench. Inbound, Hart drills a 3 from up top. The run continues for the Knicks. Down 16. 13 straight points. 5:20 to go, third quarter.
1: OG Anunoby, 3-ball, got him on a 10-0 run. Josh Hart, 13-0 run from down 29 to down 16. Suddenly we have a game, Corey. San Antonio goes 5-plus minutes without scoring. Your thoughts on their shot selection over that span?
2: Well, the shot selection was a struggle for the Spurs, and we talked about it at halftime. If you live by the 3, you die by the 3. And the Spurs fell in love with the 3-ball in the first half after knocking down 14. They felt like they were shooting at the same clip, but only 2 of 12 in that third quarter.
1: Speaking of 3, OG.
3: OG twitching in the corner, gives to Robinson, hands it off to Anunoby. Step back, contested 3 on its way, rim backboard and rattles home.
4: Wow, that's a tough shot, folks. He didn't even have great balance with his feet.
3: 25 for Anunoby. Brunson's got 27. Knicks are down 15.
1: Carl Anthony Towns then cuts it to single.
3: Here's Anunoby to Towns. Drives against Wemby. Gets deep. Bumps him off. Puts it up and in. Knicks down 9.
4: Big time drive by Carl Anthony Towns. Went right at Wembanyama. I love that he challenged him.
1: Carl Anthony Towns suddenly a part of this game and having an impact late. Corey, it's a single-digit game. From a pro player's perspective, what's going through your mind mentally from San Antonio's end of things?
2: At this point, you have to find a way to stop the bleeding, and that bleeding is going to be attacking the basket, getting fouled, getting to the rim, not settling for jump shots, and become the aggressor once again. Now that the Knicks have established a rhythm on the offensive end, also lock in defensively, get back to the way you were playing in the first half from a scouting report standpoint, and pay attention to the details.
1: Yeah, and the bleeding didn't stop. Instead, the Knicks opened up the wound.
3: Knicks have had 4 20-plus point comebacks in the postseason the last 2 years. This would be the greatest of them all. Jalen Brunson passing it out. Alvarado sends it over to OG. His three. Yes! 20-4 run. Timeout San Antonio. Somehow the Knicks are only down four.
4: I mean, how about the resilience of this team?
1: 99-95. Plenty of time left. Oh, by the way, the Knicks have a closer. His name is Jalen Brunson.
3: Jalen Brunson into the front court. Cat sets him a screen. Now he's got Wemby. Steps back into the corner. Sends it to Alvarado. Back to Brunson. Shoots the three over Wemby. Hits the three over Wemby. 1 point game.
4: Captain Clutch in the house, Wemby.
3: From down 29 to down one.
1: How about that? Down one. The Knicks are fighting all the way back. Corey, your thoughts on what Mike Brown did in terms of pairing Brunson with Alvarado in that backcourt? It seemed to spark them.
2: I loved it. And when not only does it spark them on the offensive end, it sparks them defensively. Alvarado applies a lot of pressure on the Spurs on both ends of the floor, and he brought that toughness that the Knicks needed in the second half.
1: Now, the Knicks would off a turnover, they would miss Josh Hart, a layup that would have given them the lead. Then with 1:22 to go, it's Brunson back to work.
3: Pass to Towns, back in the hands of Brunson. Brunson against Castle, four to shoot. He's still on the arc. Now tip of the circle, free throw line. Puts it up on the float, gets the roll, and the Knicks have the lead. First time they have climbed the mountain down 29.
4: And who's doing it again? Jalen Brunson.
3: 1:18 to go. This place is shaking.
1: Knicks have the lead from 29 down, a 30-point turnaround. At that point, Brunson, 9 points in the fourth quarter, 105-104. Stephon Castle got a huge rebound, getting in behind Hart to put them back up top with two free throws at 106-105. Now, Corey, there was a sequence here where the Knicks missed on the offensive end. De'Aaron Fox had it down on the other end. Could have dribbled the ball. This is your veteran point guard. I know they have a lot of young guys, but he's not one of them. Your thoughts on that sequence with De'Aaron Fox?
2: That was the play when you knew it was over. When De'Aaron Fox decided to go for the layup, a contested layup, and OG Anunoby doing a tremendous job getting back and hustling to come up with a stop on that point, that's when you know the Spurs do not deserve to win a championship. When you make plays like that down the stretch from your veterans, you don't deserve to win a championship, and you definitely did not deserve to win game four.
1: You mentioned OG, who got a piece of that ball, and the Knicks got the ball back under 6 seconds to go. Ball in the hands of Jalen Brunson.
3: Harper about to receive the ball. He's got it. Sideline left. Inbound over the top. Castle has it. Lost it. Taken away. The Knicks have done it. The biggest comeback in NBA Finals history. Game four of the Finals goes to New York. Incredible. And the Knicks are as close to an NBA championship as they've been since 1994. Up 3-1.
1: And that's the final call. This is what gave them the top side of the scoreboard.
3: Knicks were down as many as 29. Anunoby gets it into Brunson. Brunson pulls a quick three. Off the front rim, no. Tip it, good! For the lead with 1.2 seconds to go. OG Anunoby flying out of nowhere. And this place is rocking at the Garden.
1: 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Corey, OG Anunoby, what more can you say about him? Even the last two games, he's been the Knicks' best player overall, but his effort on both ends in a 33-point game that ended with the game winner.
2: Three letters describe OG Anunoby, MVP. He is the MVP of these finals right now for the New York Knickerbockers, and if they are able to go on and win in game five, I believe he will be the one receiving the Bill Russell Trophy for the NBA's most valuable player in the finals.
1: I get the Knicks. There's jubilation there. They're feeling good about themselves, up 3-1. I mentioned before, only one team, Cavs with LeBron over the Warriors, have rallied from down 3-1. More than 98% of the teams have won the NBA Finals, up 3-1. How do the Spurs possibly recover?
2: The only way the Spurs can recover is use their inexperience and be able to forget what happened here in game four. But this game, with a 29-point lead, to lose this lead And when you could tie the series, this will be the one that creeps into the back of your mind, regardless as to what the score is as you come down the stretch in Game 5, or if you're fortunate enough to get to a Game 6 or 7.
1: Corey, from an ex-player standpoint, you've been in plenty of games, whether you've been up big or down big, given back leads or recovered from big deficits. How tough is it to forget a game like this?
2: It is extremely difficult to forget, especially at this level. I never was fortunate to play in an NBA Finals, but I know what it's like to give up a playoff lead and lose that game, and it is extremely difficult to recover from that. It's not difficult at the start of the next game. It's difficult at the end of the next game, where you don't feel like whatever you do is going to be enough to get a win.
1: That's our point guard, Corey Alexander. No turnovers from him, by the way. Corey, we'll see you down the road for Game 5 on Saturday.
2: Sounds good. See you guys Saturday.
1: Coming up next in the NBA postgame show, we'll hear from OG Anunoby, the hero for the New York Knicks. 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
3: Pass to Towns, back in the hands of Brunson. Brunson against Castle, four to shoot, he's still on the arc. Now tip of the circle, free throw line, puts it up on the float, gets the roll, and the Knicks have the lead. First time they have climbed the mountain down 29.
4: And who's doing it again? Jalen Brunson.
3: 1:18 to go. This place is shaking.
1: 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For Jalen Brunson, 36 points, 5 rebounds, 7 assists, 3 steals. 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
3: Knicks were down as many as 29. Ananobi gets it into Brunson. Brunson pulls a quick three. Off the front rim, no. Tip it, good! For the lead with 1.2 seconds to go. OG Ananobi flying out of nowhere. And this place is rocking at the Garden.
1: What more can you say about OG Ananobi? 33 points, 10 of 15 from the floor, 7 of 9 from 3. That game-winning tip-in, and he joined Lisa Salter's post-game.
15: OG, take us through the game-winning play, the inbounds and the tip-in.
16: Got the ball to Jalen. He got a good look, and I just crashed and went for the ball.
15: You make it sound so easy, but tell me what's going through your mind as it's all unfolding.
16: Just do whatever it takes to win, you know? I mean, our thing is crashing.
17: I love you, man.
16: I think it's crashing the glass and second chance opportunities. So I just try to make a play.
15: OG, how did this happen? You guys were down 29. This happened.
16: We're resilient, you know, we never give up, you know, it's a game of runs. They went on a run early. We knew we were going to go on our own run, so we just stayed with it, kept pushing.
15: 29 points, though, when you're down 29, what were you guys saying to each other?
16: Just stay with it, you know, it's a game of runs. We believe in ourselves. We've come back before. We're battle tested. We're mentally, we're tough. We're a resilient group, so we just stay with it.
15: When you took the lead in the fourth quarter, what did this building feel like to you? We know what it felt like for us. What did it feel like for you?
16: It's electric. There's nothing like it. I mean, you see the fans, best fans in the world. It's amazing.
15: 3-1 series lead going to San Antonio. How do you close it out in Texas?
16: By watching the film, fixing the stuff we messed up on to be down 29 in the first place, and coming out and just being aggressive from the start.
15: Congratulations to you, OG.
1: Yeah, the Spurs help the Knicks in this comeback. Have to stress this. 8 of 39 from the field in the second half. 4 of 19 in the fourth quarter. And the shot selection was abysmal. Mitch Johnson, postgame.
18: The 30 points in the second half, what went wrong offensively in your mind?
19: Obviously a few things to score 30 points and a half. We got away from what got us the 76 points in the first half, just in terms of putting pressure on the rim, rolling after screens, running, continuing to find the paint, whether it's for ourselves or for a teammate. We got on our heels and, you know, missed some shots, and then, you know, you don't get as many free throws and high percentage looks when you play on your heels like that.
20: This has been a season, like the regular season and the playoffs, has been just full of a lot of lessons for you guys. Where does this one fall?
19: Yeah, I mean, at the top of the list, just in terms of obviously the circumstances and the stakes of what we're playing for, and to put as much good work into that first half as we did and get the lead that we had and not finish the job is
21: fourth row,
19: disappointing,
21: second,
19: to say the least.
21: Last row, Mark.
22: Coach, anyway, just to describe how painful this is, this loss, and what did you say to your team afterwards?
19: Painful again, yeah, because we played so well. So that's a game where you sit there and you say, you know, you had the type of first half you had, and you shot the ball decent, you played a pretty clean game, and then just kind of didn't finish the job and stopped putting the energy in the right spots to got you that lead. and what we're playing for. Now, you know, we got to go home in 2 days and approach it the same way. We got one game that we got to win, and we got to win that game in 2 days, and we got to be more consistent and more tough-mindedness and finish the job and finish stronger at the end.
1: Victor Wembanyama, by the way, played 44 minutes, 9 of 25 from the field. We talked about the shot selection for the Spurs. Wemby right there with it. 2 of 8 from 3. Took 8 three-pointers. Also missed 3 of 7 free throws. 2 big misses down the stretch as well. Wemby had this post-game.
0: On OG's tip-in, Victor, was there a breakdown as far as blocking out, or was it just simply a great play by him?
2: I don't know. I didn't see it again. I was contesting the first shot. Turned around and saw him up there, so that's all I can tell you.
17: Fourth row on the right, Jared.
23: Jared Weiss, The Athletic. Can you just explain how that thing fell apart in the fourth quarter?
2: I think it began before that.
17: Third row on the left.
2: Can't really explain it right now. I don't know. I think it's just, execution, greediness of some sort. We clearly weren't the most hungry in the second half.
24: Victor, obviously, this is very painful. What's going through your mind right now?
2: What's going through my mind right now, I think it's going to go one of two ways. One of two ways. And a bad one and a good one, and I know. The bad one would be giving up. The good one would be getting stronger through this, getting more together. And I know this is what we're going to do.
1: Again, one team in the history of the NBA has rallied from down 3-1. To win the NBA Finals. More than 98% of the teams lose the series. In this instance, Spurs outscored 58-30 in the second half. Knicks win it 107-106 to grab a three.
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5: 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They went on a run early. We knew we were going to go on our old run, so we just stayed with it, kept pushing.
4: 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Castle has it, lost it, taken away. The Knicks have done it. The biggest comeback in NBA Finals history. Game four of the Finals goes to New York. Incredible. And the Knicks are as close to an NBA championship as they've been since 1994, up 3-1.
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7: That's how it sounded on ESPN Radio. The Knicks were down 76-49 at the half. They win the game 107-106. Yeah, that happened. 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He's Emmett Golden. I'm Q Myers. Emmett, Mitch Johnson might need to call 1-800-PROGRESSIVE and figure out what is going on, because he just witnessed his team give up a massive, massive lead only to get down now in the series 3-1. The Spurs, there's so many different ways to approach the second half of this game. We don't have enough time this evening to talk about everything the Spurs went and did wrong in the second half. But all I can tell you to summarize it the best, the Knicks scored 32 points in the fourth quarter. The Spurs scored 30 points in the second half.
8: It was the greatest collapse in NBA Finals history. Biggest choke job I've ever seen in my life. It was so crazy that we sat here. Usually we talk a whole lot before the show starts. We were all quiet because we couldn't believe it. Like, we saw history tonight. And shout out to the Knicks. The fact that they kept on fighting.
7: Yes.
8: They could have packed it up, said, hey, tonight ain't our night. We can go back and get a game on their floor. It's all good. No. I guess I'll say them, but really, OG Anunoby, Jalen Brunson, and Karl Anthony Towns. Those guys saved New York tonight. Or maybe it was Wu-Tang.
7: Well, I mean, hey, whatever the case may be, you know, when you have an ultimate comeback like that, and you know, and I'm not trying to, you know, put a dig your way, but I mean, when the Cavaliers gave up that huge lead in game one of the Eastern Conference Finals, they took a part. They played a major part in the Knicks coming back. Well, the Spurs played a major part in the Knicks coming back in this one, but you're right. The Knicks did find a way to stick in it and say, okay, this game's not over. I thought that the narrative was going to be no home team has won a game yet. They're going to head to game five in San Antonio. The series is going to be knotted up at two. It was going to be the best of three, and instead the Knicks now have a commanding 3-1 series lead. The 29-point comeback, easily the largest in NBA Finals since 1971. The previous large was 24. So they just blew that out of the water, and the Spurs have to be wondering and looking around that locker room about what the hell just happened.
8: Yeah, they most certainly have to. And they basically, I mean, they folded, but when it got late and it was a ball game and all that momentum, you saw that they just couldn't execute anything. Mm-hmm. They, you know, the play by Fox on the turnover, when you have the lead by one, why do you try to make a layup? Make them foul you. Make them send you to the line. Mm-hmm. You know, there were so many things that they didn't execute well. Nobody even looked for Anunoby for a box out. The ball went up and everybody turned around and started watching instead of putting a body on a guy. But even with all that being said, shouldn't have came down to any of that.
7: No, not when you have a lead like that at the half, 76-49. But to your point, OG Anunoby, 33 points on the night. Obviously had to tip in at the very end. That was the difference maker. Put the Knicks up by 1 point. They go on to win 107-106. But he was 7-for-9 from the three-point line. He kept them alive. Jalen Brunson, 36 points on the night. 3-of-7 from three-point. But still, he was hitting big shot after big shot. What he does, keeping the Knicks in it, just giving them a little bit of life, right? The Spurs weren't able to put them away at all, and the Knicks just hung around until they found a way to get the dub. Following the game, Jalen Brunson caught up with Inside the NBA.
0: How on earth did that just happen?
2: One word that captures that all is just believe. Just believing in each other. Believing in the process, chipping away one possession at a time. It wasn't going to be one play to get us back. It wasn't going to be one momentum play, but it was just hitting singles, getting on base, just keep chipping away.
0: I hate to even ask you this question because I know your father very well. I know you very well. I've seen your workout tapes as a youngster, so I know you have no quit in you. However, when you were down 29 points, did any doubt creep in your mind?
2: I thought about it, but then I realized just where we're at. And you're allowed to think about the worst possible scenario, but you got to go out there and do something about it. And just me just having my teammates back, just fighting every possession, just figuring out what we had to do, but not really, just not believing it.
0: Down the stretch in these games, you've been able to show who you are, Jalen Brunson, but it's been a tough series. Do you feel like you figured them out tonight personally, that you were able to be yourself tonight and be great all night?
2: I feel like I was a little bit more efficient, probably the more efficient I've been in this series tonight, but I'm not really trying individually to figure out. I'm just trying to figure out how to ways to win games and figure out how to make sure my team has the right mindset going forward. As a leader, you know, I'm going to be all right. I'm going to figure it out. But I got to make sure everyone's just on the same page. We're all fighting. We're all believing. Because that's just what's important.
8: Yeah, and, you know, they believed. I love that he kept it real there.
7: Right.
8: Because I'm sure, look, everybody, when they were down 29, thought this game was over. You know, and even though he said it creeped in his mind, and I'm sure, again, they proved that they didn't quit. Mm-hmm. And that is the most respectable thing that happened, is that they didn't quit when they could have, and they ended up by keep putting, like you said, hitting singles, possession by possession. A lot of times, Q, you know how it is, teams get down by double digits, and they try to erase the full deficit with one shot.
7: Yeah.
8: And they didn't try to do that. They didn't do too much. Meanwhile, the Spurs, who had the lead, was doing way too much.
7: They didn't do anything, right? Right. They didn't do they did too much and did nothing at the same time.
8: Yeah.
7: That's what the story of the Spurs. They did too much and did nothing at the same time. The funny thing about this is at the half, when the Spurs were up 76-49, Mama Q texted me and said, do you see the score of the game? And I said, yeah, it's incredible. She's like, yeah, wow. Oh, man, wouldn't that be something if the Knicks came back? And my exact words were, if they come back and win, I would call the series. No need to go back to San Antonio.
8: Oh, it's over.
7: And all they did is came back and win the game. So I stick by that. I'm sticking with my words. No need to go back and play game 5, right? The Spurs should be kicked out the club, right? You blew that, you're out of there.
8: You're not overcoming that. Trust me, I know, all right? My team in the Cleveland Cavaliers blew a 22-point lead and wasn't able to overcome it. You don't have a meltdown like that in a finals game and just put it behind you. There's no way that they could do it. Even if they would have lost this game and it was close throughout, I would have still said, well, hey, they got a game on their floor, home game, in game 5. I think they could win that one, and maybe they make it interesting. It ain't interesting no more. It's over.
7: Man, I'll tell you what. The Spurs were on fire in the first half. That's how they got 76 points, including 14 three-pointers. They ended up the game with 17 three-pointers, and they shot way too many of them. They just had way too many empty possessions. They had way too many turnovers. They looked like they were out of sorts. Too many times their mind didn't look like it was in the game, and even times when the camera would flash over on Mitch Johnson, he had a glazed look on his face. Like, he couldn't believe the lead was going from 29 to 22, to 17, to 12, to 5, to behind by a couple, and then up by one, right? I mean, and the De'Aaron Fox play at the end, unexcusable for a veteran, and he is a veteran. You don't get a turnover, get the ball with the lead, and you're going towards your hoop. You don't go for the bucket. You just dribble it out until they foul you, and you go to the free throw line, and then you have to knock down your shots, but at least you're giving yourself an opportunity. right? You knock down those shots, you're up by 3 points. All they could do is tie you. Instead, he forces something. OG makes a great play on one end, makes an even bigger play on the other. So what happened to the Spurs? We'll hear from them next here on ESPN Radio, the ESPN app, SiriusXM, Channel 80.
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7: 3-1 series lead. In the NFL, the Chiefs added 2 years to Patrick Mahomes' contract in a reworked deal that ties him to Kansas City through 2033 at a value of $504.75 million. Sources told ESPN a value that makes it the first NFL deal valued at over $500 million. And in college hoops, NC State is investigating potential legal claims against LSU tied to men's basketball coach Will Wade leaving for a second stint coaching the Tigers. That includes whether LSU violated North Carolina state law. NC State Vice Chancellor and General Counselor Allison B. Newhart wrote to new LSU counterpart Carlton Jones last week about the matter, a development first reported by WRAL in Raleigh. The letter was later obtained by the Associated Press in a records request. According to NC State, it's received 3 email messages from LSU asking the school to sign a release of claims against LSU in the Wade matter. For more scores and analysis, check out ESPN.com and the all-new ESPN app. Coming up, more game night reaction to NBA Finals game number 4 with Emmett Golden and me, Q Myers, here on ESPN Radio and the all-new ESPN app.
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13: About to receive the ball. He's got it. Sideline left. Inbound over the top. Castle has it. Lost it. Take it away. The Knicks have done it. The biggest comeback in NBA Finals history. Game 4 of the Finals goes to New York. Incredible. And the Knicks are as close to an NBA championship as they've been since 1994, up 3-1.
7: Incredible, incredible, incredible. That's probably the best way to describe what the Knicks did to the Spurs. I'm sure the Spurs got some words, but we can't say them on this family-friendly show that we call Game Night here on ESPN Radio. The all-new ESPN app, SiriusXM, Channel 80, and TuneIn were presented by Progressive Insurance. The sound coming in courtesy of ESPN Radio. Emmett, the Knicks come back. They come storming back to win 107-106, down 29, only to win the game and now have a 3-1 series lead. And you know the thing about this kind of a game? The Spurs did so much greatness. They played so well in the first half. There's so many guys that I want to highlight. Harper, Vassell, Wemby, Fox. They all played really well in the first half. I can't even talk about that because it's what they didn't do in the second half. None of that matters. It was an ultimate collapse. Like, the Knicks complained about the free throw in game number 3. Mm-hmm. Mike Brown complained about him. Well, they were rewarded in the first half. The Knicks went to the free throw line 23 times in the first half, only hit 15 of them, while the Spurs were 6-for-6. So I'm sitting here looking at all these different numbers like, man, the Spurs have really got it together. None of that matters.
8: Nope.
7: None of that matters. Like, you can look and try to make everything as nice and dress it up however you want to, but they always say you can put lipstick on a pig, it's still a pig.
8: Yeah.
7: That's what it is when it comes to this game. The Spurs found a way to lose
8: in multiple ways. 1:47 left in the game. Wemby goes to the line for 2 free throws, misses both of them.
7: Yep.
8: It's stuff like that.
7: Yep.
8: You know, it's stuff like that. They just completely collapse. They start, the most addicting thing in sports is the 3-point line.
7: Yep.
8: And since they hit a bunch in the first half, they said, we're going to keep on chucking them. And they weren't falling. They were taking threes early in the shot clock,
7: yep,
8: and they weren't falling. And that's the worst thing you could do when you have a big lead. It was a disaster for the Spurs.
7: It was a lot of bad basketball, and that's the one thing that drives me crazy. Look, I'm not a Spurs fan, I'm not a Knicks fan, but I am a basketball fan. And when I see bad basketball played, that's what drives me crazy. When you're up 76-49 in the first half, all you have to do in the second half is come back and finish. And what does that mean? What does finish mean? Don't turn the ball over. Don't force shots. Don't get cute. Right? Don't do a bunch of stuff that you don't need to do. Do what you know how to do fundamentally sound. And instead, they fell in love, like you said, with the 3-point line. They fell in love with lobbing the ball to Wemby when they didn't have to. It just, it just seemed like they didn't know how to close. They got that big lead, and then they're like, well, what do we do now?
8: Right.
7: What do we do now? We're up by 29. What do we do now? You finish. And they didn't know how to finish. I say it all the time. It's like that old school video game. Finish them. They couldn't finish them.
8: Yeah. Yeah. I don't know how you come back from this.
7: Oh, like, you don't. You don't when you're down 3-1. It's a wrap.
8: You don't. But I'm talking on the bigger scale. And maybe I'm over-exaggerating and getting caught up in the moment. But, like, are we going to pick them to win a title next year?
7: I mean they'll have all offseason to recover from this. I mean, sure. You know, it's a wrap.
8: Yeah. But that, oh, man, it's going to take all summer to wash the stank off that.
7: Well, I mean, they're going to have plenty of time. Trust and believe they'll have plenty of time. Let's go back to New York, Madison Square Garden, and hear from our guy Wemby to find out exactly what happened in that second half.
0: In the final moments of the game, De'Aaron goes for the layup against OG instead of dribbling the clock out. I wanted to get your thoughts on that particular possession.
2: I fell on the floor. I couldn't really see. I don't know. I just saw the block.
6: On OG's tip-in, Victor, was there a breakdown as far as blocking out, or was it just simply a great play by him?
2: I don't know. I didn't see it again. I was contesting the first shot, turned around and saw him up there. So that's all I can tell you.
18: Can you just explain how that thing fell apart in the fourth quarter?
2: I think it began before that.
19: Third row on the left.
2: Can't really explain it right now. I don't know. I think it's just, execution, greediness of some sort. We clearly weren't the most hungry in the second half.
20: Victor, obviously this is very painful. What's going through your mind right now?
2: What's going through my mind right now, I think it's going to go one of two ways. One of two ways. And a bad one and a good one. And I know the bad one would be giving up. The good one would be getting stronger through this, getting more together. And I know this is what we're going to do.
18: Talk about the emotions in the locker room afterwards and just what was going through your mind as you walked off the floor.
2: I don't know about the emotions, but it was painful. Of course, it feels like we work too hard and give up our leads, just as simple as that. It just hurts.
21: Victor, what was going through your mind on the two free throws and stepping away from the line after you missed those late?
2: What was going through my mind? I mean, same thing as always. It's just a shot. You might work on your form hours and hours. At the end of the day, it's just a shot. So you need to shoot it the normal way.
22: You guys had only 30 points in the second half after 76 in the first one. What did you think changed offensively for you guys in the second half?
2: Stop moving the ball. Stop executing.
23: Victor, you said your team can now go one of two ways after a loss like that. How can you and your teammates pick the right path in which to now take game five?
2: Holding each other accountable, communicating, not pointing fingers, and after that, we either got it or we don't. But, we've proven that we can surpass these difficulties. And even though we haven't been there before, I'm convinced we're built this way. And we're going to use the better of this, and it's going to tighten us up.
8: Yeah, I hope so. I don't think they could bounce back from this, but we will find out really what they're made of, coming up here. Was it Saturday, I believe, game
7: yep,
8: five?
7: Saturday,
8: is?
7: Game five. Yep.
8: You got two days off, and it's either going to brew and you're going to feel worse, or you're going to put it behind you and you'll come out and try to at least get back in this thing by winning a home game. And I want to remind everybody that coverage starts at 7:30 p.m. Eastern on ESPN Radio of game five on Saturday.
7: Well, I'll tell you this, man. There was a lot of I don't knows from Victor. It wasn't very long that he was talking right there, but there was a lot of I don't knows. I fell down. I didn't see. I don't know. I'm not too sure. There was a lot of questions that he didn't really have a good answer for. I get it, right? He's in the moment. I'm sure he still can't believe, just like I still can't believe, that they gave up that lead and they found a way to lose game number four. Here's Charles Barkley inside the NBA, the Hall of Famer, obviously, talking about what he feels like happened with the Spurs in the second half.
24: We saw the dumbest basketball team in the history of civilization.
8: Oh, wow.
24: We saw they had a 25-point lead, took eight straight threes. Like, they thought to get, like, that was some of the most mismanaged, stupid basketball. Hey, when you blow a 29-point lead, the other team has to help you. The San Antonio Spurs helped the New York Knicks win this game by doing some of the stupid-ass stuff I've ever seen on a basketball court.
8: Bars. You know,
7: not wrong.
8: Bars.
7: Not wrong
8: at all. The one thing I did like from Wimby when he was asked what happened in the fourth quarter, and he said it started way before that, because that is true.
7: Yeah.
8: You know, the I don't knows, I kind of can relate to him. I don't know what the hell happened either, you know, other than what Chuck just said, some terrible bad basketball, and I expected the Spurs to be so much better than that.
7: Yeah, they should have been a lot better than that. That question that was asked at the beginning about De'Aaron Fox and that layup attempt, that was a perfect question, because that was bad basketball. There was a lot of bad basketball. And really, because the Spurs had such a collapse, they saved Josh Hart from being the guy that was going to catch all the bad basketball, because he blew a layup at the end that could have put the Knicks up by a point, looked like he was going to end up being the guy that they end up talking about, like, wait, how did he miss that? That could have, you know, put the Knicks up, and then they end up losing the game. Now the series is knotted up at two, and the Spurs like, oh, don't worry, we got your back. We're going to play just as bad basketball. Matter of fact, we're going to make it a little bit worse. But to your point about what Wimby said about, you know, it started before the fourth quarter, yeah, it started in the third quarter, because they only scored 14 points.
8: Yeah, they didn't come out of the locker room.
7: No.
8: They didn't come out of the locker room.
7: Right.
8: It's almost like Wu-Tang showed up, performed at halftime, and New York was like, oh, that's right. We're the Knicks. We're New York. Now it's time for us to come out and play, because they actually, and again, they did it methodically. They didn't do it with one 29-0 run. You know, they 8-0 run, 7-0 run, 6-0 run, 5-0 run. They just kept on stacking runs, and you could tell real quick that the Spurs were getting uncomfortable. Doubt started to creep into their minds, which is wild because they were the team that was winning. But you could clearly see that they were like, uh-oh, what if we blow it?
7: Right. No, they started doubting themselves, and every shot all of a sudden became a lot tighter. And, you know, they were playing loose in the first half, and Dylan Harper was going off, you know, 15 points. Vassell was playing well. Wimby was playing well. All of a sudden, those jumpers that they were hitting starts hitting the front of the iron. They, you know, start just making some bad plays, turning the rock over, missing their free throws. They were 6-for-6 for the free throw line in the first half. Second half, they start missing. It just seemed like they tightened up. They didn't know how to finish, and there's been a lot of conversation about the youth and how they haven't been there, done that. That right there was a sign of we don't know how to finish, and to me, that's the youth side of things. I'm not letting that be an excuse on why they lost. They still shouldn't have lost, but if you don't know how to finish, I think that the immaturity plays a role in that.
8: And you know, I have the rule that, you know, you got to get there and lose to know what it takes to get there and win. And I've actually been looking at the Spurs team and going, well, maybe they're the exception to the rule. You know, maybe they didn't need all the experience. But to your point, this is a clear lack of experience in a huge situation, in a big time moment. And they failed the test.
7: Yeah, they absolutely failed the test. And the Knicks win 107-106. They have a 3-1 series lead headed back to San Antonio.
8: Real quick, you realize how long has the game been? It's over an hour, right? The game has been over. There are still fans at MSG. That is awesome. You know, that is awesome. They could leave. They could have. The game has been over, and there are still, it looks like, a couple thousand fans still at MSG. That's awesome.
7: Yeah, well, it's awesome for the fans. We'll hear from the head coach, Mike Brown, get his thoughts on that awesome comeback. If you're a Knicks fan, that's how you're feeling right now. We'll hear from Mike Brown. We'll do it next here on Game Night on ESPN Radio and the all-new ESPN app.
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4: The Knicks have done it! The biggest comeback in NBA Finals history. Game 4 of the Finals goes to New York. Incredible!
5: Jalen, one question, one word. How?
6: Believe. One word.
7: It's a game of runs. We believe in ourselves. We've come back before. We're battle tested. We're mentally, we're tough. We're a resilient group, so we just stay with it.
8: You gotta have a little luck in life. You gotta have a little luck in sports. But you can also go make your own luck, too. And that was probably the biggest message.
9: Yeah, the Knicks made their own luck, all right. Now they're at 3-1 in the series after the 107-106 victory of the San Antonio Spurs. They were down 29 at one point and said, 29 points, that's nothing. We got this. We're going to make a comeback, and comeback they did. 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He's Emmett Golden. I'm Q Myers. 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So, Emmett, I'm going to go there real quick.
10: All right.
9: I'm going to ask you a question.
10: Okay.
9: Every answer is a correct answer as far as I'm concerned. I won't judge you.
10: All right.
9: Jalen Brunson, Karl Anthony Towns, OG Anunoby. And Knicks fans, this is class participation. We'd like to hear from you as well. 888-SAY-ESPN, 888-729-3776. Who, in your humble opinion, right now, is the series MVP for the New York Knicks? Oh, 3-1.
10: Yeah, I'm going to say OG Anunoby. I thought the first two games it was Karl Anthony Towns, the way he played defense on Wemby. The first two games, I was like, definitely. I know that they lost game three, but OG was great in game three. The only reason it was a game was because of Anunoby. And even tonight, he has been so efficient. He had 33 points on 15 shots.
9: Yeah.
10: He was 7-9.
9: Those 3-pointers really pulled them back into this game,
10: yeah.
9: Right? Really gave them an opportunity. The reason I threw this out there is because I think that there's a great argument for all three of those guys.
10: Yeah, and Brunson's,
9: you know what I mean,
10: been good.
9: Right.
10: Brunson has been, this the first night, as I've been talking about efficiency a lot, this the first night he was efficient at all.
9: Yep.
10: You know, the past couple nights he'd have 30 and 31 shots or 33 on 32 shots. Tonight you saw 36 on 25, and I can, you know, you can live with that. So this was the first night, he even mentioned it earlier when he was on Inside the NBA. This was the first night that he really didn't have a bad shooting night. He's always going to score because he's going to get the majority of the shots. But there are a number of guys that I think could be the MVP.
9: That's my point, and really I just got to give a tip of the cap to the Knicks, because when you have multiple guys that are leading the way for you, leading the charge, and we can sit here and make an argument that makes sense, not just an argument because I want to argue,
10: right.
9: We can make an argument that makes sense for any of these guys. I was with you with Big Cat through the first two games, right? And Jalen Brunson hasn't been efficient. OG has been solid. He's been really good, and tonight he was great, right? I mean, he's the reason why, in my opinion, right, they win that one. I think that there could be so many arguments made for any of those three guys, and I guess it's going to be decided in probably the fifth game coming up on Saturday, probably the final game of this series. But it's just, it's wild that you can have so many different, you know, guys in that running and be up 3-1 as they are right now. Maybe Mike Brown will tell us. Maybe Mike Brown will let us know who he feels like is leading the charge. Let's go back to MSG and hear from the Knicks head coach.
8: It's a good win by our guys, obviously. You know, I applaud all of them because we had different guys step up at different times. You know, you take a guy like Jeremy Sochan. We threw him in the game, and he gave us 4 to 5 great minutes. I don't even know when the last time Jeremy really even played longer than 30 seconds. It was just a heck of a job keeping himself ready. Ariel Hart-Porty, you know, Cat picks up fouls. Mitch is gassed. We throw Ariel out there. Ariel's minute.

0: were unbelievable. I challenged a lot of our guys today, and OG was one of the guys that I challenged. I told OG, as big, as strong, as athletic as he is, he's got to be a monster on the offensive glass tonight. I don't know if there was a play bigger than any other play in the history of Knicks basketball. That was a huge offensive rebound. Huge offensive rebound. He took on the challenge, and he went and won the game for us, doing exactly what I called him out for during shoot around today. Cat, he picked up those early fouls, was on the bench most of the half, and he had a whale of a fourth quarter, a whale of a second half for us. He was unbelievable. Jalen, he's the MVP candidate. I say the same thing about Jalen every game. He does what an MVP is supposed to do, and he did it again tonight. The last person I'm going to talk about is Jose Alvarado. I know a lot of you guys can't because you're in the media and you got to be neutral, but I'm going to clap for Jose. Sorry, Mom. Jose was unbelievable tonight. He changed the game. His speed, his ability to touch the paint, you know. Again, you give San Antonio a lot of credit. They're trying to throw a lot of different things at us defensively, kind of a matchup man slash zone. And if you don't close out to Jose, as hard as he works on his shot, he's going to make you pay. If you close out to him, he's quick enough to go by you. And he made some great basketball plays offensively tonight, and then he was great defensively. But you talk about a total team effort when we hit adversity. And that's all we've talked about all year. Hitting adversity, hitting adversity, hitting adversity. I embrace it through the year. We have to hit it because we have to see if we're connected enough for moments like this. And our guys showed their resiliency and showed they're connected enough to handle a moment like that. The series isn't over. It's going to be tough down in San Antonio. But I applaud all my guys and all my coaches for trying to find a way and finding a way to get in a win tonight.
1: I love that from Mike Brown, especially when he talked about adversity. It sounds crazy. I love adversity myself. I think it makes you stronger. It teaches you about yourself, what you can handle, what you can't. And we found out the New York Knicks can handle a whole lot and get through it, a whole lot of adversity. Sounds like Mike Brown's on the Jalen Brunson side.
2: He threw Jalen Brunson's name out there, so yeah. That's the coach. That's what I wanted to hear from the coach. You know, I just wanted to hear what he had to say.
1: Yeah, and then he even talked about Ananobi on the offensive board. He had one offensive rebound tonight.
2: Yeah, I was about to say, think about that. You only allow OG to get one offensive rebound, and the offensive rebound that he gets
1: beats
2: is
1: you.
2: The game winner.
1: Yeah. Yep.
2: You want to talk about a kick in the stones. Again, there's so many things if the Spurs go back, and I say if because I don't know if I would even want to. If they go back and look at this film, they're going to kick themselves in the stones multiple times. They blew this game. They blew this game, and they blew this game some more. Bad basketball in the second half. No slight to the Knicks because they could have folded up their tent and say, hey, I'll see you in San Antonio on Saturday. But, man, the Spurs absolutely blew that game.
1: Folded.
2: Yes.
1: Collapsed. Choked. There's so many words we could use, and all of them are accurate to describe what happened to the Spurs tonight.
2: Yeah, and now they're down 3-1 in the best-of-seven series on the way back to San Antonio. We've got more reaction to NBA Finals game number 4 next here on Game Night on ESPN Radio.
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2: I like to call it the ultimate comeback when I look at the NBA Finals game number 4, Spurs versus Knicks. I'm Q Myers. Spurs got off to a blazing start, outscoring New York 76-49 in the first half, and they found a way to lose 107-106. The Knicks outscored the Spurs in the fourth quarter. They scored 32 points in the fourth quarter. The Spurs only scored 30 in the second half. And as a matter of fact, the Knicks outscored the Spurs 58-30 in the second half in total. The Knicks rallied from 29 to win Game 4 as the biggest comeback in NBA Finals history. Jalen Brunson had 36 points on the night, while OG Anunoby had 33 points, including 7 from 9 from 3-point, and the tip-in at the end that was the game winner. Game 5 is coming up Saturday from San Antonio, with New York holding a commanding 3-1 series lead. In the NFL, the Chiefs added 2 more years to Patrick Mahomes' contract in a reworked deal that ties into Kansas City through 2033 at a value of $504.75 million, sources told ESPN, a value that makes it the first NFL deal valued at over $500 million. The new money on the deals were $239.05 million, with the total value just over $504 million from 2026 through 2033, the first 4 years being guaranteed at signing. All that money is going to become guaranteed through the contracts mechanism. It's the third time in 6 years the Chiefs and Mahomes have reset the quarterback market. Also, the Dolphins' center Aaron Brewer, agreed Wednesday to a 3-year extension that'll make him one of the highest-paid centers in the league. The deal is worth up to $52.5 million with $37 million guaranteed. For more scores and analysis, check out ESPN.com and the all-new ESPN app. Coming up, more game night with Emmett Golden and me, Q Myers, here on ESPN Radio on the all-new ESPN app.
17: Coming up on the Thursday edition of Unsportsmanlike with Chris Canty, Michelle Smallman, and me, Evan Cohen. 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So, will they be able to close it out in Game 5? 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
18: And an OB gets it into Brunson. Brunson pulls a quick three off the front rim. No.
0: I told OG, as big, as strong, as athletic as he is, he's got to be a monster on the offensive glass tonight. I don't know if there's a play bigger than any other play in the history of Knicks basketball. That was a huge offensive rebound. They took on the challenge, and he went and won the game for us.
18: Inbound over the top. Castle has it, lost it, taken away. The Knicks have done it. The biggest comeback in NBA Finals history.
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2: I just got to hear that ride out, man. Normally, I hate on the songs, but I got to let that ride out. When you're down 29 points and you come back and win, you deserve to let the music ride a little bit. All of New York is screaming, go New York, go New York, go, after they get the 107-106 victory. Game 4 NBA Finals Game Night here on ESPN Radio, the all-new ESPN app. SiriusXM Channel 80 and TuneIn are presented by Progressive Insurance. He's Emmett Golden. I'm Q Myers. Emmett, I know how removed we are, how far we removed we are from the game wrapping up.
1: Mm-hmm.
2: I still don't believe what I saw.
1: Me either.
2: I still
1: don't
2: believe.
1: I'm wired. Like, I'm not going to sleep tonight after the show. I know I'm not, because I cannot believe it. And that's kind of – there are very few times when I've watched a sporting event and didn't have words for it. Like, I get paid to have words for things that happen in sports.
2: Wait, you get a check for this?
1: No, I don't. I'm doing it for free.
2: Hold on, man. Nobody told me that. What we're doing?
1: No, I'm doing it for free. Yeah. but this is one of them. You know, it's one of those moments where you just stand there and it's so exceptional. It's so ridiculous. It's so many things that it's hard to put in words.
2: It's hard to wrap your finger around and wrap your brain around what we witnessed, but if we hadn't witnessed it, I wouldn't believe it. Like, if you walked away from the game at halftime and said, hey, this one's in the books, and then you came back and saw that, yeah, it's in the books, but the Knicks won, you'd say, huh?
1: Right.
2: What?
1: Right. Yeah. You wouldn't believe it. You'd be like, get out of here. Like, did somebody get hurt? You know?
2: Exactly. What in the world happened? Well, OG happened. Jalen Brunson happened. OG at 33. He was 7-for-9 from 3-point, which was great. But ultimately, as Mike Brown said, I challenged him to get on the offensive glass. Oh, he got on the offensive glass. Mm-hmm. He got one offensive rebound. It was a putback. My dad would be proud. We used to play that game of tips back in the day, right?
1: Yep.
2: You tip it back in. Don't come down with the ball. If you come back down with the ball, it's the other guy's ball. OG didn't come back down with the ball. Put it through the hoop. Biggest bucket, as Mike Brown said, in New York Knicks basketball history.
1: Yeah.
2: Think about that statement real quick as we hear from OG Anunoby.
20: You just hit the game-winning shot in an NBA Finals game in front of your home crowd. How does that feel?
21: It feels cool. I mean, everyone's pretty excited. I'm excited, too. We're all excited. We're enjoying it right now, but we're just focused on the next game now.
22: Coach Mike Brown said you made the most iconic shot of Knicks basketball, and he also said he challenged you right before this game. What was his pep talk like for you before this game 4 specifically?
21: He just told me I need to get on the glass, you know, offensive glass especially. Just use my ability, my size, strength, athleticism to make an impact on the glass, and it happened at the end. So
23: you guys have come back from double digits, I don't know how many times, between last year and this year. Mike said at halftime today he didn't show any film. I'm wondering for you, what's going through your mind when you're down 29 in the first half, and then halftime you have that moment, and then are you a vocal guy? Do you speak out to your team during halftime to kind of, you know, start a run, or like, what's your approach in terms of that locker room moment?
21: I'll just say stuff like, we're fine. Like, stay with it. We're fine. We know it's a game of runs. We're a resilient group. We've been through a lot. We've came back plenty of times when we're down, so just staying with it, weathering the storm, not being too down or angry or getting mad or frustrated, just staying with it, cut it down to 18, cut it down to 12, cut it down to 6, just staying with it, pushing through. It's a 48-minute game, so just playing till the end.
24: You guys held them to 30 points in the second half after they were shooting lights out so much in the first half. I guess, what changed between first half and second half for you guys to be able to clamp them down that way?
21: Probably just our contests were better. just like 1% better, just a little bit better, getting out faster and making sure every shot is contested, and then finishing possession of the rebounds, and then running out, moving the ball, taking good shots, shooting open shots, not hesitating.
3: OG, can you just take us through the tip in itself from the moment that Jalen launches and where you are and how you're seeing it unfold and everything from there?
21: I inbounded the ball to Jalen. He got a pretty good look, and I just went and crashed, tried to get a tip dunk or something. The ball went over my head, so I couldn't really dunk it, so I just tried to tip it in softly, and it went in.
4: What's the mindset now going into game five?
21: Watch the film. Look at what we did to go down 29 and try to prevent that from happening again. Clean up some stuff, because I know we didn't play as well as we can play. We didn't do what we're capable of, so just cleaning that stuff up and just preparing for game five.
5: Did you see a lane to attack when Jalen puts the shot up? Like, how do you know where you want to go?
21: Oh, yeah. I mean, the shot went up. I was free. There was no one boxing me out. So I just went in there for a tip dunk and ended up just tipping it in.
7: You guys have been through so many deficits as a team, so many comebacks. You know, how much do you lean on that experience and that history when you're in moments like that?
21: When you do it once, you know you can do it again. So, I mean, you never want to be down, but that's how it goes. It's a game of runs. They went on their run early, but we knew we had a run to go on as well. So just staying with it, not getting too down or too low in the moment, just staying with it, keep pushing, having confidence, believing in ourselves, and knowing it's a 48-minute game, so playing till the end.
8: OG Champ De Lunes from ABS-CBN News. How do you stay stoic like after hitting the biggest plays of your career?
21: Just the game wasn't over. I looked up to see the time. If it would have been 0-0, I would have been more excited, but there was 1.2 left, so just knowing I have to get a stop now, just staying with it, staying present, not getting too happy because the game's not over yet.
23: OG, I think after that tip-in, Cat gave you a huge hug. I mean, Josh right there just gave you a huge hug. He said you saved him a lifetime of regret. Just, what does it mean for you, to not just for yourself, but for your teammates to make such a big play like that?
21: It's pretty cool. I mean, we're a team, like a brotherhood, you know. We have each other's backs. That's just how it goes sometimes. And, I mean, we would all do the same for each other.
1: Yeah, and it was a great moment. I'm sure Josh Hart's got a steak dinner on him or something like that. I'm sure he's going to take care of him. That tip to win the game, when Jalen gets the ball, two guys start to come toward him,
2: right,
1: and he takes the deep three. Well, that second guy that was going towards Brunson, that was the guy that would, in theory, have OG to box him out or play defense. But since he was closing out on Jalen, that left OG by himself. And that lane was wide. There was nobody in the paint when the ball went up. And he out-jumped everybody. He showed he got some bounce out there.
2: Well, I'll tell you this, man. Again, there were so many fundamental breakdowns from the Spurs in the second half. And not boxing out a critical moment like that is a huge one. It's a huge one. Yeah, again, I know that the moment is probably bigger than they were ready for, obviously, but you have to not have fundamental breakdowns, and there was way too many. Terrible turnovers by Fox, terrible decision by Fox to go for the layup instead of allowing the Knicks to foul him and him go to the line and knock down a couple free throws. And, you know, there's just settling for the three-pointer when all you need to do is get to the cup, shoot some mid-range shots, just get some buckets. When you're up 76-49, you literally can exchange buckets and you're going to win.
1: Yeah, right. You just have to not lose
2: exactly.
1: The second half by 30. You know what I'm saying?
2: That is just, I mean, when you say that, that's just sick, right? The Knicks scored 32 in the fourth quarter. The Spurs only scored 30 in the second half, which is ridiculous. But you heard them talking about Josh Hart saying that OG saved him. This is exactly what Josh Hart had to say, and this is in response to him blowing a layup that would have given the Knicks the lead late in the game.
25: This game was crazy. Like I said, you know, I got a special shout out, you know, for OG, man, because he saved me, at least for this game, a lifetime of, you know, regret. So, yeah, man, shout out to him.
1: Hey, dunk it or use the glass. All right, young folks.
2: He did that last year, though. He did that in the NBA playoffs, or what was it, the Eastern Conference Finals last year?
1: I believe so, yeah.
2: He did the same thing. It's like it's that indecision, right? It's always that in-between, right? Do you go up and dunk it? Do you lay it up? And then you get caught up in the middle, and you clank it off the back of the rim.
1: Yep. Yeah, and that's exactly what happened to him. But, hey, teammates, they pick each other up, and OG was there for him tonight.
2: Yeah, he really was. OG had 33 points. Obviously, he had the huge putback that was the game winner. The Knicks win 107-106. They have a commanding 3-1 series lead. Game 5 comes up on Saturday from San Antonio. But what happened to the San Antonio Spurs? I need someone to tell me something more than I don't know. Let's hear from the head coach, Mitch Johnson. We'll do that next here on Game Night on ESPN Radio on the all-new ESPN app.
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2: Now the Knicks have a commanding 3-1 series lead. Game 5 coming up Saturday from San Antonio. 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He's Emmett Golden. I'm Q Myers. It's really tough for me to put into words how many things had to go wrong for San Antonio in order to for New York to be able to complete the comeback that they had. There were so many things that had to go right for New York, and how many things had to go wrong for San Antonio. And the thing about it is, they all came through. They all happened. Everything that the Knicks needed for San Antonio to do wrong, they did wrong. And helped them get back into this game. And, of course, New York obviously had to knock down some big shots. They had to create some turnovers. They had to get to the free throw line. They did their part as well. But, man, San Antonio did as well. It's just, it's absolutely incredible that we're sitting here post-game talking about a Knicks 3-1 series lead.
1: And, you know, we talk about how young the team is. Their coach is pretty young as well, as far from an experience standpoint. And he looked inexperienced tonight. You know, and usually, a coach, you know, that takes over a team, I think they were 32-45 last year. Usually you think you get to make these mistakes in the play-in, you know, or maybe in the first round of the playoffs. But they've been so good, you get to the finals, and all of a sudden, you're drowning. And you don't know how to swim or go over for help. And Mitch didn't really help his team much tonight.
2: No, he had a look on his face of youth, like you said. Like he was kind of deer in the headlights, not sure what was going on while the Knicks outscored the Spurs 58-30 in the second half. Let's go back to Madison Square Garden and hear from Mitch Johnson on exactly what went wrong for San Antonio.
20: The 30 points in the second half, what went wrong offensively in your mind?
22: Obviously, a few things to score 30 points and a half. We got away from what got us the 76 points in the first half, just in terms of putting pressure on the rim, rolling after screens, running, continuing to find the paint, whether it's for ourselves or for a teammate. We got on our heels and, missed some shots. And then, you know, you don't get as many free throws and high percentage looks when you play on your heels like that.
24: This has been a season, like the regular season and the playoffs, has been just full of a lot of lessons for you guys. Where does this one fall?
22: Yeah, I mean, at the top of the list, just in terms of obviously the circumstances and the stakes of what we're playing for, and to put as much good work into that first half as we did and get the lead that we had and not finish the job is disappointing, to say the least.
26: At what point tonight did you feel like the momentum started to become a little too much to overcome?
22: I mean, honestly, it's tough. We felt the momentum too much to overcome. I didn't feel that until the clock hit zeros. I mean, there was times where, again, I felt part of that third quarter and then some part probably early, mid, in the fourth quarter again where we got away from playing the brand of basketball. It got us the lead. And then you saw the, at times, aggressiveness and the just conviction that we played with early on dissipate a little bit. And they made some shots, and that's where you felt the momentum a little bit. We just needed a few more tough-minded plays to finish the job.
29: Anyway, just to describe how painful this is, this loss, and what did you say to your team afterwards?
22: I mean, painful again, yeah, because we played so well. So that's a game where you sit there and you say, you know, you had the type of first half you had, and you shot the ball decent, you played a pretty clean game, and then just kind of didn't finish the job and stopped putting the energy in the right spots that got you that lead. And what we're playing for now, you know, we got to go home in 2 days, and approach it the same way. We got one game that we got to win, and we got to win that game in 2 days, and we got to be more consistent and more tough-mindedness and finish the job and finish stronger at the end.
6: What did you see on the final play? What was the first intended look there, and what kind of, I guess, messed up the inbound pass to kind of get that off?
22: I didn't get a clear picture of what messed it up. It was just a back pick from Victor for Steph, and then Vic was running off, and Dylan had in his vision, you know, whether it was Steph at the rim or Victor running to get a shot over his right shoulder, and obviously we didn't get the pass where we wanted to.
7: On OG's tip-in, was that just a great play by him come swooping in, or did you see a breakdown on blocking out on that?
22: Both.
8: When you have a game like this, you're up almost 30, and now you're down 3-1 instead of 2-2. The emotions, obviously, are going to be really tough. How do you help the guys refocus as you head back to San Antonio?
22: I told them to feel the emotion tonight because they're competitive, and that's unhumanly possible to not. And tomorrow, take all the emotion out, and they better be ready to play in 2 days and win.
10: This is new territory for everybody in terms of what just happened. I just wonder, like, what are you drawing from what you've been, this team's been around the last couple of years to kind of get them back to an equilibrium where they can try to put this by the side and get ready for game five?
22: Yeah, I think, again, we have 2 days to put everything we have into that game. That's the only game that matters. And by no means am I not acknowledging the Knicks and what they've done and give them credit for playing good basketball, but we feel like we've decided the outcome of all four games. And we need to be better in the next game.
11: Last question, Jared in the back.
12: Jared Weiss, The Athletic. Obviously, your three-point shooting was great in the first half, cold in the second half. At a certain point, what did you try to do to change the flow of the offense when the shots were going down to create looks you thought might be more efficient?
22: The same thing we've always done. It's just we need to continue to put pressure on the rim and touch the paint and crash, because you don't always make even the best three-point looks. We missed some really good shots in the second half, and so you have to continue to be tough-minded enough to play the brand of basketball regardless of the outcome or what the score is. And we did a really good job of that in the first half and not a good job of that at all in the second half.
1: I got to give Mitch Johnson some credit, Spurs head coach. You just heard him right there. How did he not lose it? Because while he's trying to answer questions, the crowd is sold out. Like, was the door not shut or something like that? Wasn't there a coach recently within the past year or two that, like, went off and was like, can somebody shut the freaking door here? Because it was kind of the same situation. But, man, the crowd was so loud during that post-game interview.
2: I've been to a lot of press conferences. You have as well.
1: Yeah.
2: I've never heard one that sounded like that, where the fans were actively still rooting while the coaches or players were trying to talk. It almost reminds me of going back to Super Bowl 50 when the Panthers lost to the Broncos there in Santa Clara, and Cam Newton was at the podium, and you could hear the fans chanting and cheering, and Cam was getting irritated. You can hear, you know, but that was kind of at the Super Bowl. They have like a makeshift, you know, set up where the podiums are, you know, underneath the stadium post game. So you almost understand that one. That one that we just heard was incredible. I've never heard something like that one.
1: Never. And I understand why. Like, that's how big, the Knicks being in the finals is huge. The Knicks leading in the finals is huge. But for them at MSG to overcome a 29-point deficit and win, that's something none of us have ever seen before.
2: No, and I didn't think that, you know, we would see that, right? Didn't think that was something that we'd be talking about. I thought we'd be talking about what this series is going to look like now that it's the best of three and it's headed back to San Antonio. And as much as Mitch Johnson sounded like, you know, Kenny Atkinson when he's talking about we determined all four games, they played a role in all four games, because I thought that they, you know, really played well in stretches of most of these games. And they just only found a way to win one, right? And so, again, I got to give the Knicks a lot of credit for, you know, being able to win the first two games on the road. And, yeah, they dropped game three, but then to stick in and win this one, I mean, at this stage of the game, all you could really do is say the Knicks are the better team in this series. They're going to end up winning it either in game five or, worst-case scenario, game six.
1: Or even say it more definitively, the Knicks are the best team in the NBA.
2: Well, yeah, you know? I mean, yeah, there's only two of them left.
1: That's right. And what they did, and listen, you might say, oh, they swept the 76ers, they swept the Cavs, those teams weren't for real. everybody was saying the Spurs were for real. They just beat the defending champions in seven games. So this was no cakewalk at all, but the Knicks are making it look not easy, but they're definitely getting the job done.
2: There's no doubt about that. He's Emic O'Golden. I'm Q Myers. More reaction. Game 4 NBA Finals is next on Game Night on ESPN Radio.
3: Hey, this is Rich Eisen. 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We'll talk about it with Hall of Famer Chris Webber. The actor Hart Denton from the Yellowstone spinoff series Dutton Ranch joins us in studio. And head coach Zach Taylor of the Cincinnati Bengals will also join us. 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
2: Travis Saturday from San Antonio, and probably will be the ender of the series, but we'll see. It is game 5. In the NFL, the Chiefs added 2 years to Patrick Mahomes' contract in a reworked deal that ties into Kansas City through 2033 at a value of just over $504 million. Sources told ESPN that's a value that makes it the first NFL deal valued at over $500 million. This is the third time in 6 years the Chiefs and Mahomes have reset the quarterback market. Also, the Dolphins and center Aaron Brewer agreed Wednesday to a 3-year extension that will make him one of the highest paid centers in the league. Deal is worth up to $52.5 million with $37 million guaranteed, making Brewer the fifth highest paid in the center in terms of contract value and the third highest paid center in terms of average annual at $17.5 million. For more scores and analysis, check out ESPN.com and the all-new ESPN app. Coming up, more Game Night with Emmett Golden and me, Q Myers, here on ESPN Radio and the all-new ESPN app.
0: Brunson pulls a quick three off the front rim. No. Tip it good for the lead with 1.2 seconds to go. OG Anunoby flying out of nowhere.
9: I don't know if there's a play bigger than any other play in the history of Knicks basketball. 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
2: How you come back from that loss in game four if you're the Spurs? 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He's Emmett Golden. I'm Q Myers. Don't forget the NBA Finals are on ESPN Radio. 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And Emmett, it's so crazy. I'm thinking about game five, and I'm like, what are we even going to see in game five? And I know that comes up right. Saturday. Coverage begins at 7:30 p.m. Eastern on ESPN Radio. I don't even know what we're going to see on Saturday, because I don't know if you're the Spurs, how you get that, how you pump yourself back up and get ready for another game knowing what just happened in this one.
1: Right, because you have to feel so empty right now, you know, and sit there and say to yourself, we were so close to tying the series, and the whole thing changes.
2: Whole thing
1: if it's 2-2 right
2: this
1: now.
2: This whole conversation we're having, Emmett, is so different. They win this game.
1: Yeah, then it's like, man, 2 of 3 at home for the Spurs. I don't know if the Knicks can overcome that. They got ran off the court. You know, they lost their 2 home games. It's a completely different conversation. And now it's over. It's 3-1. Yeah. And after that, there's no way the Spurs are overcoming a 3-1 deficit after blowing a 29-point lead.
2: Yeah, it's wild, man. I mean, you're the Magic in the series against the Pistons. You're the Cavaliers in the series against the Knicks, and now you're in that same position. And I don't know how you come back from that at all. It's game night here on ESPN Radio and the ESPN app, SiriusXM Channel 80, and tune in, presented by Progressive Insurance. Join us now on the phone line is a man that was there for all the action. That's our guy, George Sedano. And George, thanks so much for your time. I appreciate you. I've been telling Emmett, I really don't know how to wrap my brain around what I saw in this comeback when the Spurs are up 29, they find a way to lose. You were right there on the site of it all. What happened in your opinion?
17: I'm still processing it hours later. It really is unlike anything I've ever seen. You know, it's the greatest comeback in finals history. And really, I felt like the Spurs, it really started at halftime. Like, when they came out of half, they were just really lax and casual, shooting a bunch of threes. I know they went in the first half, but they were shooting them early in the clock. And it really started to spiral for them there. And then when it got down to 15 in the fourth quarter, I'm like, oh, this is a game. Like, this is no longer a wrap. Mm-hmm. And, you know, they stuck around at 15 for a bit, but they couldn't extend the lead. Because usually what happens is, you know, a team will run out of gas, like the Knicks. But it was the Spurs that kind of ran out of gas. And it really was a confluence of events that I think we'll never see again. Particularly just even the last few seconds, man. Like, you know, Wemby missing free throws. De'Aaron Fox has to be sick to his stomach. I mean, he could have dribbled out time and gotten fouled. Like, I don't even understand going for the layup there. Like, it was one of those things where in real time, I was like, what are you doing? And everything that could go wrong went wrong. And everything that could go right went right for the Knicks.
1: Do you see any way the Spurs can overcome this and even, you know, get a game on Saturday after just this complete meltdown?
17: I mean, I don't know, man. They're kind of young and loose and, you know, like, they might. I guess it's possible. You know, I think because you're young, you don't really understand the magnitude of what's transpiring, right? Like, but, man, that's got to be tough. Like, I don't know what you could do there. You know, I don't envy Mitch Johnson because he coached a hell of a game. His guys really just didn't execute. I mean, even if you watch the last play with 1.2 seconds left, Castle was open. And they Cat was able to get like a finger on it, man, on that pass. I don't know. I really don't know if they can come back and win another game, but I guess I wouldn't put it past them because, look, we thought they weren't going to win a game, you know, in game three after the way that game two ended up. So I guess we shouldn't doubt them.
2: George Sedano is with us here on Game Night on ESPN Radio on the all-new ESPN app. We were taking a look at the Knicks and what they've been able to do, and we said there's an argument that could be made for Jalen Brunson to be the MVP, the Big Cat to be the MVP, and OG to be the MVP. What does it say when there's three guys that have contributed in a major way in this series so far for New York?
17: Yeah, man, listen, I'm going with OG all day, every day, okay? That guy's been the most consistent player throughout four games now, and he just gave you the game winner. Like, to me, you know, yes, you can say Brunson. Yeah, maybe you can say Cat. No. If I have a vote, and I don't know if I do, but I have in the past, I will vote for OG Anunoby if it's right now.
1: You mentioned you thought Mitch Johnson coached a great game. What did you think of the coaching job that Mike Brown did tonight?
17: Yeah, I got to give Mike Brown a lot of credit, man. He was searching for a while, like, just looking for a lineup that worked. And he was reaching at times, and he found one that did, man. That lineup with Alvarado and Brunson in the backcourt, I mean, that thing changed the game. And you got to give Mike credit, man. He was searching as much as he could, and it felt like this thing could be over. And then that lineup really created the spark. So I think both coaches have done a great job, man. This is boiling down to execution. It's very easy to blame coaches in these scenarios. I think that's a lazy take for most people, you know, and I get it. Fans, you know, they don't know the game like we know the game and are not as, you know, embedded as we are. But yeah, I just think Mike, I don't know if it was just, hey, you know, I haven't seen this lineup before and what the hell, I'm down 29. Let's see what it's got. And that was the reasoning behind it, but it worked. So that's all that matters now.
2: George, what was it like in the arena, Madison Square Garden, as they're down 29 and then they come roaring back like they did to get the victory? We heard post-game, we heard Mitch Johnson trying to talk to the media, and it sounded like the crowd was in the room with them. It was so loud. What was it like there for you?
17: I mean, nobody left for what felt like an hour. it was incredible. I've only been at one other NBA Finals game that even is in the same stratosphere, and that's when Ray Allen hit the shot in Game 6 for the Heat and Spurs. And, you know, the coincidence that it's the Spurs is another insane thing that you can factor into this equation, too. But, yeah, it was nuts, man. Like, people were going nuts. Like, people weren't leaving. People were singing songs. They had to kick them out. Like, that's what it was like. And down the stretch, as that game was unfolding, it was as raucous a place as I've ever been.
2: It was incredible. It really was for us to listen to it and watch it in, you know, in real time. And I'm sure for you to be there courtside, it was incredible as well. Well, you've been our guy, man. You've been rocking with us every single game, post game. We definitely appreciate you. As always, thanks so much for your time.
17: All right, man. You guys have a good rest of your show. Thanks for having me.
2: All right, will do. Appreciate you. George Sedano right there, NBA on ESPN Radio. And, man, he's got a front row seat to all the action. He's been rocking with us after every single game he's caught up with us. And, man, just to have that sideline, you know, just feel and being able to soak it all in. And you heard what he said. He only remembers one other game, and that was that big Ray Allen shot. And we all remember, you know, we actually referenced it before the show even started. Like, if this comeback had happened in Miami, half the fans wouldn't have seen it. We remember that game. They all left, remember? And they got locked out. They couldn't get back in. That's what they would have done if this had been in Miami. In New York, those tickets were too high. They're like, oh, no, my brother, you're going to have to kick me up out of here. And then they're treated to a comeback like this that we'll probably never see again. If we do, it's going to be for another 30, 40 years, or whatever the case may be. It ain't going to happen no time soon, that's for sure.
1: No, no, it's not. It's not. And it's, you know, like I said, it's the block. It's that shot. It's now the tip. You know, it was amazing, man. And to see the unexpected, this is why we love sports. You know, because it literally is, what do we always talk about? On paper, on right. paper, on right. paper. Paper don't always matter when you're dealing with
2: paper
1: beings.
2: Don't never matter.
1: No,
2: the only time paper matters is right. when I'm opening my wallet and there's something there. More times than not, there ain't no paper there either.
1: Okay. All right. I thought you was flossing for a second.
2: No.
1: I was about to say, talk to him then.
2: No.
1: Yeah. Uh-uh. I pay for everything with my phone now, so I don't actually have
2: ooh, fancy,
1: paper.
2: Aren't we? Okay.
1: Man, that's every person in the world. Nobody.
2: It ain't me. I don't pay for nothing with my phone.
1: Really? You don't use your phone?
2: Nope.
1: You don't do the tap?
2: Nope.
1: You don't do Apple Pay?
2: Nope.
1: You don't do a Cash App?
2: Nope. Look, man, I'm lucky if I'm using credit, brother. I don't know who you think I am. I'm on here on game night. I'm not courtside at Madison Square Garden.
1: Dog, I'm with you only 3 nights a week. At least you here every night. You know what I'm saying?
2: You ain't worth nothing. You ain't worth nothing. You know what? That's what the Spurs are saying to each other in the locker room right now. You ain't worth nothing because y'all done blew a 29-point lead, and we found a way to lose the game, and we're down 3-1 now.
1: Yeah, it's going to be a quiet flight home.
2: Yeah,
1: very
2: exactly.
1: quiet.
2: Big time quiet flight. He's Emmett Golden. I'm Q Myers. 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Coming up next, more reaction to NBA Finals. Game number 4, the Knicks with an incredible comeback, one that none of us saw coming, except for they did. 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
0: Hey, it's Evan Cohen. Coming up Thursday, the Knicks win game four and are one win away from their first title in 53 years. So, will they be able to close it out in game five? 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
1: Heads are exploding in Chicago Bears territory and their fan base. And this is a story that deserves attention across the country. Might the many failings of Illinois finally come back to bite the leaders, quote unquote, in that city, that state, in such a way that the Bears leave the city and the state?
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2: I still believe that San Antonio's more talented team than the Knicks. They're just young and inexperienced. Probably should have a more seasoned coach like Greg Popovich. Mitch Johnson has to be better if he gets his team back to this point next year.
3: Yeah. I think he will be better for it. And in the future, I'm sure the players will learn from it. Because this is a lesson for your backside right here.
2: Yeah, no doubt. Jasper also said Brunson and Cat have been good at times in this series. OG Anunoby is the Bill Russell MVP of the series. San Antonio has had no answer for him the whole series. He almost single-handedly kept the Knicks in that game. They won the game with that tip in, so he's another one that is rocking with OG. And, you know, when it comes to the MVP conversation, you know, I think as we talked to George Sedano, I mean, it makes sense to rock with OG, but literally, I mean, just to know that there's multiple dudes that have stepped up and had big moments. And the one reason I think that Jalen Brunson could be in the conversation is because he's Jalen Brunson, right?
3: That's
2: always going to give you a few extra cool points.
3: And he's led the team in scoring, I think, almost every game, if I'm not mistaken. Maybe not the game 3 loss, but, you know, and we always look at the points, right? Mm-hmm. How many points you score. Now, how many points you score. That's why I've been so hung up on efficiency now, because I think that kind of tells a big story. But he had 36 tonight. And in the voters' mind, they might be like, hey, he was the leading scorer. He had 36. But listen, you could give it to him, you could give it to Cat, you could give it to OG. All I know is the finals MVP is going to a New York Knick because this series is over.
2: And then that one guy sent us that tweet that, well, I was thinking it and I wasn't going to say it. He sent a tweet of Captain Benson. Mm-hmm. Law and Order SVU, you know, everyone knows that I don't watch shows, I don't watch TV, but the TV shows that I do watch is Shark Tank and Law and Order SVU. And Captain Benson and crew, that's my favorite. You know, Olivia Benson, Mariska, she's been there every single game there at Madison Square Garden. I just got to bring her to the front of the congregation, man. Look, I can't leave her out of the conference. Like, if I'm going to ring the bell on someone, I got to be fair and ring the bell on everybody.
3: Right.
2: She arrived at Madison Square Garden, and she was wearing just a black shirt, right?
3: Yeah.
2: Then Taylor Swift sits down next to her, and her and her Swifties all have the same matching shirt on. By the end of the game, Captain Benson's got the same shirt on, too. Like, Olivia Benson ain't no follower. She up there dancing up and down with Taylor Swift. What are we doing, Olivia?
3: I mean, look, I'm not necessarily a fan of Taylor Swift's music, but she is arguably one of the most famous people in the world. If she offers you a shirt,
2: no,
3: it's polite to take the shirt.
2: Olivia Benson don't need to wear a Taylor Swift shirt. You got to ring the bell on her, man. I'm sorry.
4: You gotta ring the bell?
2: Oh, yeah, I'm ringing the bell. And that's my people. That's like me ringing the bell of my mama, but sometimes you got to do it. Now, I ain't going to say that out loud.
3: Yeah,
2: but
3: you look like you would ring the bell on your mama. You know what I'm saying? I don't know. I heard some stories about you.
2: I'm just saying, like, I can't close my eyes and act like I didn't see it. She literally is, I know she's, you know, Jalen Brunson fan.
3: She's a real Knicks fan.
2: I mean, yeah, but then what's the shirt that she's wearing? Stevie Nicks? That was the shirt she was wearing, Stevie Nicks?
3: Yeah.
2: Come on.
3: Yep.
2: What are we doing?
3: Yeah, it's a play on words.
2: You don't play on words. You don't play on words if you're a real fan. Taylor Swift don't even know who the Knicks are.
3: Players only love you when they're playing.
2: Man,
3: you know what I'm saying?
2: Taylor Swift. Didn't you just say Taylor Swift was at the Cavaliers game last week?
3: Big facts. Yep. Yeah. Yeah. With Cleveland's own Travis Kelce.
2: Exactly. Yes. That's what I'm saying.
3: He's not a real Knick fan.
2: I know. Okay? That's what I'm saying. So that's why I believe that Olivia Benson is a Knicks fan. So to see her all of a sudden fall into the Swiftie trap, let me feel some kind of way.
3: You know, there's rumors that Kelce and Taylor are getting married at Madison Square Garden. You think that was part of the agreement? Like.

0: hey, we're going to have our wedding here. We'll pay for it, but we also need floor seats to the Knicks game.
1: I mean,
0: it's a little throw-in bonus.
1: I don't have any idea. With the way that people are buying those tickets, I don't think that they need to worry about throw-in bonuses. They're up there making that money.
2: Since we got here, can we talk about how Madison Square Garden may be the one of the strangest wedding venues on the planet?
1: Yeah, that's real. So
0: here's the thing, and I could be wrong. I'm not envisioning it like a concert or a game. Like,
2: well,
0: it's going to be
2: full of
0: people. Of course
2: not. They're going to, like, I think there was a quote, because this is the New York Post.
1: Emmett's dumb.
2: This is the New York Post reporting that they're getting married July 3rd at MSG. Uh-huh. And someone in the article was like, when you have the money Taylor Swift does, you can make MSG look like anything. Well,
0: right.
2: Here's my thing. When you have the money Taylor Swift does, you can get married anywhere on the planet.
0: Yeah, and that's where she wants to get married. You know what I'm saying? I do envision, like, big screens and all type of special effects, but I think it's just going to be a small amount of people.
1: I mean, I'm about to say,
2: it's a small amount of people. Why are you getting married at MSG?
1: Exactly. This is the same group that said that they wanted it to be private and do it. Nothing's
0: private.
1: Nothing's private about MSG. Nothing.
0: I mean, if you lock the doors, it is.
1: Okay, what happens outside?
0: Hey, you telling me they don't have a celebrity exit that people come and go and don't nobody know where it's at?
1: Come on, are you serious?
0: I'm dead serious.
1: Have you seen the crowd? Have you seen the crowd now?
2: What would have seemed more unlikely 2 weeks ago? The Spurs blowing a 29-point lead in an NBA Finals game or Taylor Swift and Travis Kelce getting married at Madison Square Garden?
0: Oh, it's definitely the MSG wedding. Because there's no way in the world I ever thought the Spurs would have blown a 29-point lead. That's definitely strange. But, hey, I got one rule. It's your wedding. You do what you want to do.
1: No, that's fine. Do what you want to do. But, yeah, Madison Square Garden wedding, I mean, it is what it is. I'm still upset that Captain Benson's up there hanging out with Taylor Swift, and all of a sudden she's having wardrobe changes. Like, what are we doing?
0: What?
1: You're Captain Benson. You're an OG. You can do what you want to do. You ain't got to
3: run with
1: her. The
3: Swifties are going to come after Q, I swear.
0: Yeah, you better dunk,
3: yeah, the Swifties
1: that's
3: are coming
1: fine.
3: For you.
1: Hey, look, you know what I'll do? I'll shake them off. How about that?
3: Hey, I see you.
1: Hey,
3: see
1: you like what I did there?
3: I see you.
1: You like what I did there? You like that?
2: Q knows the name of a Taylor Swift.
1: Yeah, Kendrick Lamar was in it. Yeah,
2: that would have won the award for most unlikely 2 weeks ago.
1: No, Kendrick Lamar was in the remix.
2: I would have never guessed.
0: Ring the bell.
2: Yeah, he's not in a remix of Shake It Off. I think he's in the remix of Bad Blood.
1: Oh, well, never mind.
0: Yeah.
2: Yep. So Q just revealed he's actually listening to all Taylor Swift songs.
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3: 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It's a grand slam!
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6: 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The stars were out at Madison Square Garden tonight. 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Payday in Kansas City for Pat Mahomes, midweek action in baseball, and the Commissioner's Cup rolls on in the W. No wasting time, though. 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
2: The San Antonio Spurs come to Madison Square Garden and knock off the Knicks. San Antonio down 2-1 in the NBA Finals.
7: This group don't know what they don't know, but to be honest with everyone, they don't care.
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6: MSG was the place to be on Wednesday night, heard right here on ESPN Radio. San Antonio hoping to spoil the Garden party again. New York trying to protect home turf and pad its lead in the series. It was San Antonio, though, again, getting off to a fast start and racking up the threes.
2: 54-32 Spurs. Champagne hits the 11th San Antonio triple. 57-32, Spurs routing the Knicks at the Garden.
10: That was a mild contest, but I wouldn't say that was a heavy contest by Brunson.
2: Dribbling through the lane, pass to Harper, corner three, another 14 triples for the San Antonio Spurs.
10: And Kessie, it's another open three-point attempt. Simple drive and a pitch.
2: 76-49 San Antonio, 49 seconds to go in the half.
6: And the Spurs stormed out to a double-digit lead in the first quarter. This series has featured double-digit leads at the end of one in all four games. This time, the Spurs by 19 points, 14 threes in the first half. They would go on to take a 76-49 lead into the locker room, a 27-point deficit. 76 points, the most a team has ever scored on the road in the first half of an NBA Finals game. Then, in the second half, the party officially got underway. OG Anunoby, just under 7 minutes to go in the third.
2: Now Brunson, bounce pass to Bridges, whips it up top to Cat. 6:53 to go, into the corner, Anunoby, his three is good. And all of a sudden, the New York Knicks have cut it to 19.
10: And listen, this is very manageable all of a sudden, it feels like, for the New York Knicks.
11: It's 10 points off the lead. They once led by 29.
2: And Steph Castle is back on the floor. This 10-0 run with Castle on the bench. Inbound, Hart drills a three from up top. The run continues for the Knicks. Down 16. 13 straight points. 5:20 to go, third quarter.
6: And so the Knicks began chipping away, little by little, and the Spurs essentially began to implode. The shots that were falling in the first half were no more. And New York took advantage. A 90-75 Spurs lead at the start of the fourth quarter. New York didn't give up, stayed the course. Then with 1:22 remaining in the game.
2: Pass to Towns, back in the hands of Brunson. Brunson against Castle, four to shoot. He's still on the arc. Now tip of the circle, free throw line. Puts it up on the float, gets the roll, and the Knicks have the lead. First time they have climbed the mountain down 29.
10: And who's doing it again? Jalen Brunson.
2: 1:18 to go. This place is shaking.
6: And so the Knicks grabbed the lead. It was back and forth in the remaining seconds until the very end.
2: Knicks were down as many as 29. Ananobi gets it into Brunson. Brunson pulls a quick three off the front rim. No. Tip it good for the lead with 1.2 seconds to go. OG Ananobi flying out of nowhere. And this place is rocking at the Garden.
6: And New York wins it. 107-106. Madison Square Garden was unhinged. Fans didn't want to leave the building. The Knicks were down 27 points at the break, the largest halftime deficit overcome in NBA postseason history. They trailed by as many as 29 points, the largest comeback in NBA Finals history. And we're all left saying the same thing. That just happened. Jalen Brunson, a game-high 36 points. OG Anunoby, 33 points, and the game-winning tip-in, his second career go-ahead field goal in the final 5 seconds of a playoff game. These two became the first Knicks teammates to score 30 points each in an NBA Finals game. Jalen Brunson joined Inside the NBA after the game on what just happened.
12: How on earth did that just happen?
13: One word that captures that all is just believe. Just believing in each other. Believing in the process. Chipping away one possession at a time. It wasn't going to be one play to get us back. It wasn't going to be one momentum play. But it was just hitting singles, getting on base. Getting on base. Just keep chipping away.
14: I hate to even ask you this question because I know your father very well. I know you very well. I've seen your workout tapes as a youngster. So I know you have no quit in you. However, when you were down 29 points, did any doubt creep in your mind?
13: I thought about it, but then I realized just where we're at. And you're allowed to think about the worst possible scenario, but you got to go out there and do something about it. And just me just having my teammates back, just fighting every possession, just figuring out what we had to do, but not really, just not believing it.
14: Down the stretch in these games, you've been able to show who you are, Jalen Brunson, but it's been a tough series. Do you feel like you figured them out tonight personally, that you were able to be yourself tonight and be great all night?
13: I feel like I was a little bit more efficient, probably the more efficient I've been in this series tonight, but I'm not really trying individually to figure out. I'm just trying to figure out how to ways to win games and figure out how to make sure my team has the right mindset going forward. As a leader, you know, I'm going to be all right. I'm going to figure it out. But I got to make sure everyone's just on the same page. We're all fighting. We're all believing, because that's just what's important.
14: I thought Carl Anthony Towns was going to get the offensive rebound. I said, Dre, Castle is guarding Kyle, and it turned out to be OG because Victor went and doubled Jalen.
13: Yeah, I just honestly, I saw him backing up a little bit. I just knew I got to kind of get the ball on the rim. And it felt good coming out of my hands. But him being on the perimeter allowed OG just to have a free run. Yep. And then he got there.
14: Up 3-1. I've been in this position before on the wrong side of it. Up 3-1 and lose the lead. What has to happen to close this out in San Antonio in game 5 and not even come back to New York except for a parade?
13: 0-0 mentality. Our starts have to be a lot better. Our focus in the beginning of the game, our attention detail has to be a lot better. But most importantly, just keep believing.
14: Hey, let me ask you that question. I'm so glad you said it. What the hell is going on with y'all the first quarter?
13: I don't know, Chuck. I wish I... Hey, if you could find out for me, let me know.
14: I'll see you in San Antonio. Okay.
6: Chuck's always got the best questions. The Knicks grabbed their first home win in the NBA Finals since 1999, one win away from their first NBA title since 1973. It'd be the longest gap between titles in NBA history. Knicks head coach Mike Brown keeping it real with the media after the game.
15: It's a good win by our guys, obviously.
6: Yeah, obviously, coach. However, on the other side, the collapse. Victor Wembanyama led the Spurs with 24 points, 13 rebounds. But how? Just how does this happen? Spurs head coach Mitch Johnson.
16: Obviously, a few things to score 30 points and a half. We got away from what got us the 76 points in the first half, just in terms of putting pressure on the rim, rolling after screens, running, continuing to find the paint, whether it's for ourselves or for a teammate. We got on our heels and, you know, missed some shots. And then, you know, you don't get as many free throws and high percentage looks when you play on your heels like that.
6: I mean, yeah, on your heels is right. Wembanyama, in his own words, with where it all went wrong, especially late.
17: Can you just explain how that thing fell apart in the fourth quarter?
18: I think it began before that.
19: Third row on the
18: left. Can't really explain it right now. I don't know. I think it's just, I mean, execution, greediness of some sort. We clearly weren't the most hungry in the second half.
6: Yeah, I think we'd all agree. Time for the Spurs to regroup as the series shifts back to San Antonio in what is now a must-win for the Spurs. They trail 3-1 in the NBA Finals for the first time in 7 appearances. Game 5, Saturday night at Frostbank Center, tip-off set for 8 p.m. Eastern on ABC. The NBA playoffs are on ESPN Radio. 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SportsCenter All Night rolls on. We head to the Diamond for several midweek series before getaway day. Dodgers-Pirates Shohei Ohtani on the mound for L.A., Ohtani allowed a career-high 4 home runs in his only career pitching start versus the Pirates. That was back in 2023 when he was a member of the Angels. The Dodgers in this one held a comfortable lead into the 7th before it started to unravel. We pick it up in the 8th, Dodgers leading 6-4.
20: The pitch.
21: Fly ball right field! Do you feel lucky? Home run! Game-tying homer! Tyler Callahan! 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
6: at 7-6. 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That was Callahan's second of the game, actually, and second of his career. Then, 2 batters later.
20: And the 0-1. Drive to right center field by Horowitz. To the track. Nearing the wall. Clear the deck. Cannonball coming. It's a Horowitz howitzer. It's a 2-run homer. And the Battle of Buckles lead it 9-6. Listen to this crowd at PNC Park.
6: Dodgers would move 2 more across in the 9th, but come up short as they blow a 5-run lead. Pirates win it 9-8. Tyler Callahan had just 3 hits entering Wednesday. He became the first player to hit his first career home run off Shohei Ohtani since Ohtani entered the league back in 2018. Ohtani's first time allowing 3-plus earned runs in a start since August 20th of last season. Reds-Padres, this one had to go 11 innings Tuesday night. Padres entered Wednesday with the worst record in baseball over the last 15 games. We entered the bottom of the 9th, 2 outs, and the score tied 4-4.
22: Here's the pitch. Fernando swings, hits it on a line, deep to left field. Blade's going back. This one, gonna go! A line drive, game-winning home run! Just over the fence in left. And Fernando's second of the year, a game winner against the Reds with 2 outs in the bottom of the 9th.
6: 93-7 The Fan, game winner indeed. Padres get the dub 5-4. That's Tatis Jr.'s second walk-off home run of his career, the first being last season against the Angels. For the Reds, the bullpen allowed 3 earned runs in just 2 2/3 innings pitched. All 4 runs Wednesday came via 3 home runs. Nationals-Giants, Washington trying to collect some wins to stay relevant in the NL East. Giants struggling at home this season. This one scoreless until the 3rd.
23: The pitch. And a swing and a drive left center field deep, sending Cox way back to the warning track. Up to the wall, he leaps, and he can't get it. It's gone. Goodbye. It's a 2-run homer for James Wood, just clearing the wall to the left of the 399 marker and into the bleachers. Bang, zoom goes James Wood. It's home run number 18, RBIs 42 and 43.
6: Nationals Radio Network in Washington would jump out to a 9-1 lead in the 7th, but the Giants had other plans and saved their best for last. After plating 5 in the 8th, San Francisco trailed 10-7 in the bottom of the 9th inning.
23: The pitch.
3: Swing. There's a high drive down the right field line, deep into the corner. It's a grand slam! I can't believe it! The 21-year-old Eldridge has electrified Oracle Park! It's a game-ending grand slam!
6: KNBR and the Giants steal the victory at the end, 11-10. Giants' Bryce Eldridge, age 21, the youngest player in MLB history to walk off a grand slam. The previous youngest was Roberto Clemente back in 1956. Eldridge has now homered in back-to-back games. He has just two home runs to his name. San Francisco Giants, first team to win after trailing by 8-plus runs after 7 innings since 2009. And according to ESPN Analytics, Washington had a 99.9% chance to win after the top of the 8th inning. Yankees Guardians, Yankees going for the sweep here. Cleveland hoping to snap its 3-game losing streak. Guardians struck first, but New York brought its bats today in the 7th.
20: 2-2. Caballero slaps the single into right field. Bellinger will score. Grisham held up at third. It's an RBI single for Jose Caballero, and the Yankee lead is now 7-3.
6: That from the Yes Network. Cleveland found a way to get one more in the 9th, but no rally. Yankees win it 8-4. Yankees, it's their 4th road series sweep this season. That's the most in Major League Baseball, and it matches their total from all of last season. Trent Grisham now on a 6-game hitting streak, his longest since 8 straight in 2023. And the Guardians, it's their 4th straight loss, tied for their longest streak this season. $500 million in Kansas City, the first of its kind. More on that when SportsCenter All Night continues. 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
6: 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SportsCenter All Night continues. $500 million? Say it ain't so. The Kansas City Chiefs are adding 2 years to Pat Mahomes' contract in a reworked deal that will tie him to Kansas City through 2033. The total value, an eye-popping $504 million, making it the first NFL deal ever valued at over $500 million. Mahomes can make up to $522 million through incentives and escalators, and starting in 2027, the deal will average $64 million per year. You guessed it, that's also a record. Our own Lewis Riddick weighed in earlier on Mahomes getting paid.
14: It's just, you know, the ultimate reward for a guy who, from day one that he was drafted down there, they knew that they had something special. They just did. And we're not just talking about his physical skills. We're just talking about the person overall as well. They love absolutely everything about him. They can't be more effusive in their praise for Patrick, no matter what aspect of playing the game at a professional level that they're talking about. $500 million. I mean, come on. It's hard to even say that. $500 million. But they're probably still getting him at a discount relative to what he has brought to this organization in terms of notoriety, in terms of revenue, and the impact that he's had on this football team.
6: Without a doubt, Mahomes still working back from injury, though. Tore his ACL and LCL back in December. The Chiefs remain optimistic he'll be ready for week one when they host the Denver Broncos on Monday Night Football. SportsCenter All Night, ESPN Radio, busy day at the parks. Several midweek series in action. Phillies Blue Jays, Max Scherzer on the hill, hoping for some history, and it didn't take long for him to join an elite group. Top of the first.
12: The 1-2. Called strike three, and there it is. 3,500 in the career of Max Scherzer, the 11th pitcher in Major League history to do it, and Mad Max wasted no time punching out the first batter of the game.
6: Sportsnet 590, The Fan, later in the third, still scoreless.
15: The 1-0, swung on, hit deep, left field. Going back on a Piñango, looking up, and it is gone. And Alec Boehm with a three-run home run breaks the game open here in the third inning. His eighth home run of the season. And the Phillies now lead it 4-0 over Scherzer.
6: That from Sports Radio 94 WIP. So Philly leading 4-0. We move to the fourth.
16: The pitch. Oh, there you go. This ball's hit right center. It's hit well. And it is an absolute bomb. And that ball is out of here. On cue. The first shot of June for Kyle Schwarber. That's his 24th of the season. And that'll score Justin Crawford as well as Kyle. And the Phils jump up 6-0.
6: So you heard it there, 24 home runs this season. That's the most in Major League Baseball. Toronto fought back but was not able to get enough. The Phillies get the win 7-4. Bryce Harper hit a home run in the first inning, was with bases empty. 11 of his 15 home runs this season have been solo shots. The Phillies, 6 runs via home runs today. Their most in a game since September of last year. Braves White Sox from the south side of Chicago. White Sox fresh off the epic walk-off last night from Braden Montgomery. Right back at it tonight. We pick this one up in the fourth. No score.
0: There was a list. There's a swing and a base hit. Ground ball into center field. Montgomery around third's going to score. Well, you described that perfectly. Just get a hit. Don't bunt them over. Sox lead 1-0.
6: ESPN 1000. White Sox played 2 in the inning, and that was all that was needed there as they get the win 2-1 and get back-to-back dubs against the Braves. The White Sox improved to 36-31 this season and moved to first place outright in the AL Central. It's the first time the Sox have led the AL Central outright since 2022. Chicago's Davis Martin pitched 6 scoreless innings, and that's already his third game with at least 6 scoreless innings this season. He did it just twice all of last year. Cardinals-Mets. Cardinals have won 5 straight games, longest active win streak in baseball. This one was all cards from the opening frame. In the fourth,
3: the lefty delivers, and that pitch is hit hard. Deep left center field, but it's going to stay in the ballpark, or is it? No, it's over the wall. A big fly for Jordan Walker. A 3-run homer. That carried over the 370 sign. And Walker has hit yet another home run, his 17th of the year.
6: Cardinals Radio Network, that was Walker's career high 17th home run, in fact. 5th straight game with an extra base hit, the longest streak of his career. The Mets scored 2 in the fourth, but that was all. St. Louis wins this one 9-2. For the Cardinals, it's their 6th straight win, still the longest active win streak in MLB, and ties the team's longest win streak this season. Red Sox-Rays in the AL East. Tampa hoping to keep serve with New York atop the division. Bit of a slow start. The Rays struck first, but Boston would get the win. Boston, within 1 in the 8th, but Tampa got the win in this one 7-5. It's back to New York for more from an epic Game 4. SportsCenter All Night continues. It's ESPN Radio.
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1: The Kansas City Chiefs are adding 2 years to Patrick Mahomes' contract in a reworked deal that ties him to Kansas City through 2023. It's at a value of $504 million, one that makes it the first NFL deal ever at over half a billion dollars. Shohei Ohtani and the Los Angeles Dodgers led by 5 runs in the 7th inning against the Pittsburgh Pirates. But Ohtani chose not to challenge at least 2 questionable pitches, setting the stage for the Pittsburgh comeback as the Pirates go on to win it 9-8. And the New York Knicks did the seemingly impossible and overcame a 27-point halftime deficit, trailed by as many as 29 points, to defeat the San Antonio Spurs in Game 4 of the NBA Finals at Madison Square Garden on Wednesday night, 107-106, to take a 3-1 series lead as it now heads back to Texas.
2: Harper about to receive the ball. He's got it. Sideline left. Inbound over the top. Castle has it. Lost it. Taken away. The Knicks have done it. The biggest comeback in NBA Finals history. Game 4 of the Finals goes to New York. Incredible. And the Knicks are as close to an NBA championship as they've been since 1994. Up 3-1.
1: 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I'm Chris Burnett. Back to the Big Apple, the Knicks overcame one of the worst first-half performances in recent memory. Fought through foul trouble early with Karl Anthony Towns, they somehow weathered the onslaught of points from San Antonio in the first half, who had 76 at the break. The most a team has ever scored on the road in the first half of an NBA Finals game. Jalen Brunson had a game-high 36 points, OG Anunoby 33 points of his own, Cat double-digit rebounds with 10. For the Spurs, Victor Wembanyama led the team with 24 points and added 13 rebounds, and De'Aaron Fox and Devin Vassell added 13 apiece. You heard the game here on ESPN Radio. Mark Kestacher, PJ Carlesimo, and Doris Burke had the call for us at MSG. Let's head there now and check in courtside. Take it away, Mark.
2: Chris, thank you very much. It's been a party at Madison Square Garden, and we're like many minutes since the buzzer sounded. The Knicks with a 3-1 series lead after the greatest finals comeback in NBA Finals history. The Knicks on that late tip-in win it 107-106. Doris Burke, PJ Carlesimo, I'll let you guys get a crack at it. What the heck just happened in this comeback?
3: Well, not to be forgotten, a historic first half by the San Antonio Spurs. They put 41 points on the board in the first quarter, 76 for the half. They led 76-49 at the half, shooting 60% from the field and 54% from the three-point line. And we said, what could possibly get the Knicks back in the game? Missing and shooting quick threes or turning the ball over, and that's exactly what San Antonio did in the second half.
4: I mean, you said that's 19,800 that fit here in Madison Square Garden, and I don't know how many thousands are still here, but I want to say it's probably 10,000 plus. I think we're all in abject disbelief at the history we just witnessed, and a game like this makes you think that perhaps a title for the first time in 53 years is destiny for this New York Knicks team. And I want to just say something PJ said in the middle of our broadcast. Like, you can make the case that the best player for the Knicks consistently in this series, and it's been different moments for Karl Anthony Towns, but OG has been consistently great. And the performance in this particular game by OG and Jalen Brunson buoyed them offensively. And all night, Mike Brown was pulling the strings and trying and searching for the right rotation. And they found something, Kesty. That combination of Alvarado and Jalen Brunson. I don't know what they were. I know down the stretch of the game they were plus 16 together. Extra ball handler. It felt like they started to get San Antonio in the blender defensively. multiple drive, kick out, multiple drive, kick out, balls humming. Jalen Brunson can catch and go and do things. And if it's the worst sign for the San Antonio Spurs, 36 points on efficient shooting for Jalen Brunson. Look out.
3: 28-12 bench points in favor of San Antonio, and Jose Alvarado, who was everywhere, particularly in the fourth quarter, had eight of those bench points right there himself. Karl-Anthony Towns finally scored in the fourth quarter. He had four, but they made the threes. They shot 6 for 10, Kesty. They were still coming back. As well as they played as many shots as San Antonio missed, they were still coming back, coming back, coming back. Josh Hart missed a breakaway layup to give them the lead, and you wondered if that was going to cost them. And Wemby missed two free throws that were really big for San Antonio.
5: It's a never say die Knicks team we've seen the last two postseasons. I know it's a different coach from last year to this year, but those two 20-point comebacks against Boston got them to the Eastern Conference Finals. You were witness, Doris, to down 22 with 8 minutes to go, and they just upped it tonight with the greatest comeback in finals history, down 29 in the third.
4: It's now five, overcoming five deficits of 20 or more. It is also the ninth time they've trailed by double digits and won a basketball game over the last two seasons. As Jalen Brunson said to George, it's about belief. Give them a ton of credit for the grit and the toughness and the stops strung together in the second half. It was as extraordinary a game as I've ever been involved in, and that includes the Ray Allen three from the deep corner against San Antonio.
5: Well, we're going to go right behind you as we all try to get to the hotel. I can't imagine what's going out down in Midtown Manhattan. I know we will get to San Antonio for Game 5 of the NBA Finals on Saturday night. It'll be the Knicks' first chance to get their third NBA championship and first since 1973, but don't count out the Spurs just yet because they'll be on the home floor trying to force it back to New York for a Game 6. Wow. Historical night in an arena full of history. At Madison Square Garden, the Knicks rally to beat the Spurs 107-106 to go up 3-1. For P.J. Carlosimo, Doris Burke, I'm Mark Kestisher, right here on your home for the 2026 NBA Finals, ESPN Radio, and the ESPN app. Let's go back to Chris Burnett in the studio.
1: Thanks, Mark. Incredible job tonight, guys. Good luck getting out of there and back to the hotel. And, of course, we need to hear from the man himself in his own words on the game-winning shot, OG Anunoby.
6: I inbounded the ball to Jalen. He got a pretty good look, and I just went and crashed, tried to get a tip dunk or something. The ball went over my head, so I couldn't really dunk it. So I just tried to tip it in softly, and it went in.
1: And what about the Spurs? More from Michael Wilbon.
7: It's the dumbest stretch of basketball at a championship level I've ever seen. The dumbest. One three-point shot after another three-point shot. Possession after possession after possession. They were 3-for-17 on threes in the second half after going 14-for-26. I understand a heat check early in the third, but then you get in a game, you're in a war, and you continue to do something you're failing at. You know what? They could have done the basketball equivalent of taking a knee and run the clock out and won this game.
6: Yeah.
7: Instead, with more than 10 seconds, double-digit time on the shot clock,
8: they're hoisting threes.
7: Wembanyama is hoisting threes. It was, I mean, it's the biggest choke I have seen in any sport at the championship level.
1: Just hear this. It was 71-42, and now it's 3-1 Knicks. Teams up 3-1 are 288-15 in NBA postseason history, including 37-1 in the NBA Finals. Game 5 on Saturday night in San Antonio. Tip-off set for 8:30 p.m. Eastern on ABC. 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SportsCenter All Night rolls on. Commissioner's Cup in the W. Tournament runs June 1st to 17th. Couple of games tonight. Sun Tempo. This one a back-and-forth affair. We move all the way to overtime.
9: They look to take the lead. It's about game management now. Sykes with the ball. Pressured by Rivers. In comes Sykes.
1: That from TSN. The Tempo get the win 106-102. It's their third game with at least 100 points this season. That ties Minnesota and Las Vegas for most in the WNBA. For Toronto, they're 4-1 in the last five games. Brittany Sykes, 38 points, ties a career high. And for the Sun, it's the third game allowing 100 points or more this season. Fourth straight loss overall. Other matchup tonight, Sparks defeated the Storm 88-83. SportsCenter All Night, ESPN Radio. It's been 3 days since a Texas judge dropped the verdict that Texas Tech quarterback Brendan Sorsby was granted a temporary injunction in his case against the NCAA, making Sorsby eligible to play this season after sitting the first two games. That hasn't stopped the shockwaves from reverberating across the sports world, though. Reactions are largely against the verdict. ESPN college football analyst Jordan Rogers tends to think it could be good for the sport in the long run. He had this earlier on Get Up.
10: It's a dark day. It was embarrassing for the sport, but it will be the best thing that has ever happened for college football, because this is going to be the line of demarcation for what was college football for the last 5 or 6 years. But it's kind of like the Wild West, right? With NIL, with tampering, with the transfer portal, with eligibility, guys suing to get extra years. This era is going to be marked by an asterisk, and this is going to be the point we move forward. It's not going to happen right away, but structure and change will happen because it happened, and this is important, because it happened with probably the most talented player in the transfer portal at a school that can compete for a college football playoff spot and a national championship next year. If this had happened at Kent State or UMass, all with due respect, no one would really care. It'd be a storyline for a day, and then we'd look past it. Texas Tech will compete for a championship with Brendan Sorsby if he plays, and that is not going to be okay with the SEC, with the Big Ten, anybody that's going to be competing for a championship, and that means change will happen.
1: I guess it's hard to disagree, although it's also hard to see that far down the road right now. Many think it's a bad look for the sport that more isn't being done internally to deem him ineligible. ESPN CFB reporter Harry Lyles joined ESPN Radio's Freddie and Harry.
11: To me, he should not be playing. While I feel that, the thing that I will agree with Texas Tech on is that they are supposedly looking out for the well-being, the mental health of this young man.
12: Yeah, well, Kobe Hurkacz, the athletic director, put out in a statement today.
11: And I'm totally good with that. The thing in his statement I did not like, though, is, to me, it is disingenuous to say that the best way to take care of that young man is by letting him play football.
12: Absolutely.
11: I think it is fine if you want him to still be a part of your campus, your community, all these different kinds of things. But like, that's like telling a kid who's got a problem playing video games instead of doing their homework, all right, well, you can stay in the room and do your homework in a room with the PlayStation on. Come on. You know what I mean?
1: And so we'll monitor this one closely. In the meantime, NCAA President Charlie Baker will join Amber and Ian Thursday evening on ESPN Radio at 7:30 p.m. Eastern Time. SportsCenter All Night continues here. Back to baseball. Brewers Athletics. 12 home runs through two games this series, most in a three-game series in franchise history for Milwaukee. Let's keep it going, though, in the sixth.
13: 3-0 Brewers, and Alika, it's a drive down the left field line, and this has got a chance to go. Bowers is back, and he's looking up, and it is gone! Alika Williams homers to left, that gets the A's on the board. It's 3-1 in favor of the Brewers.
1: Talk 650 KSTE, that would be enough as the Athletics edge the Brewers here 4-3. Cubs Rockies, Colorado trailed in this one until the eighth.
14: The right-hander Webb's pitch is driven to right. Him all time, T.J. Rumfield. There goes Sullivan, ground ball through the hole on the right side. That's a game winner. Troy Johnston scores. Sterling Thompson walks it off for the Rockies. On a night in which a rookie first baseman hits a two-run homer, another rookie gets a walk-off base hit to give the Rockies the win.
1: 850 KOA, Rockies win it 3-2. Sterling Thompson, it's his first career pinch hit and first career walk-off hit. The Rockies, it's their second straight win following a four-game losing streak. Second walk-off win this season, actually. And Chicago, it's the third straight loss and MLB worst 5-18 since May 16th. Rangers Royals, this one needed extras in the 10th.
15: This pitch is lined into right, a base knock for Diaz. Caglione racing over, can't get it, it's by him, and all the way to the wall. Duran scores easily. Diaz content at second with an RBI double to give Texas a 5-4 lead.
1: 105.3 The Fan for Diaz. That go-ahead double in the 10th. He just signed with the Rangers on Saturday after starting the season with the Royals. The Rangers are 2-0 in extra inning games. They're the only unbeaten team in the league. Twins-Tigers. Tigers on a run recently, trying to keep the momentum going after a disastrous May. In the 5th.
16: Byron lifts one high and deep to left and into the bullpen for a home run. We should take ID breaks more often. Three-run homer for Byron Buxton on the first pitch he sees from Framber Valdez, and the Twins take a 4-1 lead.
1: Treasure Island Baseball Network. That gives Buxton his third 20-home run season, and Minnesota gets the win here, 6-4. The Twins snap a six-game road losing streak. That was the team's longest in the last four seasons. More from the Diamond and the W when we continue. SportsCenter All Night, it's ESPN Radio.
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0: Number 4.
1: Fernando Tatis Jr. walks it off for the Padres, 97.3 The Fan.
5: Here's the pitch. Fernando swings, hits it on a line deep to left field. Blade's going back. This one, gonna go! A line drive, game-winning home run! Just over the fence in left, and Fernando's second of the year, a game winner against the Reds with two outs in the bottom of the ninth.
0: Number 3.
1: The Giants walk it off in grand fashion against the Nationals, KNBR.
6: The pitch.
7: Swing. There's a high drive down the right field line, deep into the corner. It's a grand slam! I can't believe it! The 21-year-old Eldridge has electrified Oracle Park. It's a game-ending grand slam.
0: Number 2.
1: OG Anunoby's heroic tip shot sends the Madison Square Garden crowd into a frenzy. 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
8: Knicks were down as many as 29. Anunoby gets it into Brunson. Brunson pulls a quick three off the front rim. No. Tip it good for the lead with 1.2 seconds to go. OG Anunoby flying out of nowhere. And this place is rocking at the Garden.
0: Number 1.
1: A historic comeback puts the Knicks one game away from winning the NBA Finals. ESPN Radio.
8: Harper about to receive the ball. He's got it. Sideline left. Inbound over the top. Castle has it. Lost it. Take it away. The Knicks have done it. The biggest comeback in NBA Finals history. Game 4 of the Finals goes to New York. Incredible. And the Knicks are as close to an NBA championship as they've been since 1994. Up 3-1.
1: So the Knicks do the impossible. What a night in New York. What a night for basketball. What a night for sports. The city that never sleeps won't be sleeping the night. Now one game away from their first NBA title since 1973. SportsCenter All Night, ESPN Radio. Mandatory mini camps in full swing across the NFL. Storylines aplenty. And one of the big ones continues to be A.J. Brown in New England. This is the time to build the connections needed for a fast start in 2026. Brown's hoping to do just that with new QB Drake May. Head coach Mike Vrabel on these two.
9: And so there's some professional initiative. I think we have that in every facet of our program. When the players go out there, whether it's Kevin Byard or

0: you know, Draymond Jones and say, you know, can we do it this way? Yeah, sure, as long as we're all on the same page. And, you know, so I think that'll happen with Drake and AJ as well, that there'll be some things that, you know, maybe he's done before that he likes, and, you know, there'll be things that will add new to him.
1: New England near the top of the league in passing yards per game last season. Pats hoping Brown's the missing piece for a Super Bowl run. They travel to defending champion Seattle to open the NFL season on Wednesday, September 9th. Further south, Brown's old stomping grounds, Philadelphia Eagles' Jalen Hurts is as busy as any QB in the league right now. He's charged with learning a new system this offseason under new OC Sean Mannion. It's meant to play more to his strengths. Head coach Nick Sirianni on how that's going so far.
2: I know Jalen sees Sean's relentless approach and his work ethic and you know, his knowledge on the offensive football. And I think, you know, Sean sees Jalen's relentless approach to how he goes about every single day, being the same guy every single day. And you know, the doing what he's supposed to do on the field and in the weight room and the way Jalen goes about his work. And so it's just daily, consistent, you know, building of trust. And that's what's going on right now.
1: And trust will be critical between these two, especially this year if the Eagles are going to be successful. Philly opens its season by hosting division rival Washington in week one. SportsCenter All Night, ESPN Radio, Astros, Angels in baseball. Angels with the win will have their first series win versus the Astros since 2024. This one needed extras in the 10th.
3: A hit wins the game right here. Fly ball deep enough to the outfield to pitch, and there's a line shot into left field, and that's going to win the ball game. Siri comes through on an 0-2 pitch. He lines that one into left field, and coming in and scoring is Madrigal. Angels win this game tonight in 10 innings by the final of 3-2, and you can put a halo over this one.
1: So the Angels indeed get that first series win against the Astros. Also, Mariners-Orioles. Orioles get the win here 7-2. Baltimore snaps a four-game losing streak. Pete Alonso, a solo home run in the sixth inning to break the 0-0 tie. 8 of his 14 home runs this season have put the team into the lead. Stanley Cup Final Game 5 coming your way later tonight. In Raleigh, series tied 2-2 after Carolina used two goals from its captain, Jordan Staal, in Game 4. Lenovo Center will be rocking the puck drops at 8. We're heading back to the frenzy inside Madison Square Garden. Mitt SportsCenter All Night continues.
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13: Oh, man, I love this guy. He was part of that team 40 years ago. 85 Bears Super Bowl champion Tim Reitman. Thank you, Ray, and I appreciate you still holding on to me.
14: How do you get your mind wrapped around everything that's going on? 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How do you keep that in check?
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13: 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And Bobby made the mistake of telling us he had a penile implant. the whole week, Thayer's telling us, you better show us, Bobby, or I'm going to beat the bejesus out of you. I mean, it's just, you know.
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1: 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The stars were out at Madison Square Garden tonight. 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Payday in Kansas City for Pat Mahomes. Midweek action in baseball, and the Commissioner's Cup rolls on in the W. No wasting time, though. 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
17: The San Antonio Spurs come to Madison Square Garden and knock off the Knicks. San Antonio down 2-1 in the NBA Finals.
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1: MSG was the place to be on Wednesday night, heard right here on ESPN Radio. San Antonio hoping to spoil the Garden party again. New York trying to protect home turf and pad its lead in the series. It was San Antonio, though, again, getting off to a fast start and racking up the threes.
17: 54-32 Spurs. Champagne hits the 11th San Antonio triple. 57-32, Spurs routing the Knicks at the Garden.
24: That was a mild contest, but I wouldn't say that was a heavy contest by Brunson.
17: Dribbling through the lane, pass to Harper, corner three, another 14 triples for the San Antonio Spurs.
24: And Kessie, it's another open three-point attempt. Simple drive and a pitch.
17: 76-49 San Antonio, 49 seconds to go in the half.
1: And the Spurs stormed out to a double-digit lead in the first quarter. This series has featured double-digit leads at the end of one in all four games. This time, the Spurs by 19 points, 14 threes in the first half. They would go on to take a 76-49 lead into the locker room, a 27-point deficit. 76 points, the most a team has ever scored on the road in the first half of an NBA Finals game. Then, in the second half, the party officially got underway. OG Anunoby, just under 7 minutes to go in the third.
0: Now Brunson, bounce pass to Bridges, whips it up top to Cat. 6:53 to go. Into the corner, Anunoby. His three is good. And all of a sudden, the New York Knicks have cut it to 19.
24: And listen, this is very manageable all of a sudden, it feels like, for the New York Knicks.
2: It's 10 points off the lead. They once led by 29.
0: And Steph Castell is back on the floor. This 10-0 run with Castell on the bench. Inbound, Hart drills a three from up top. The run continues for the Knicks. Down 16. 13 straight points. 5:20 to go, third quarter.
1: And so the Knicks began chipping away, little by little, and the Spurs essentially began to implode. The shots that were falling in the first half were no more, and New York took advantage. A 90-75 Spurs lead at the start of the fourth quarter. New York didn't give up, stayed the course, then with 1:22 remaining in the game.
0: Pass to Towns, back in the hands of Brunson. Brunson against Castell, four to shoot, he's still on the arc. Now tip of the circle, free throw line, puts it up on the float, gets the roll, and the Knicks have the lead! First time they have climbed the mountain, down 29.
24: And who's doing it again? Jalen Brunson.
0: 1:18 to go. This place is shaking.
1: And so the Knicks grabbed the lead. It was back and forth in the remaining seconds until the very end.
0: Knicks were down as many as 29. Anunoby gets it into Brunson. Brunson pulls a quick three off the front rim. No. Tip it good for the lead with 1.2 seconds to go. OG Anunoby flying out of nowhere. And this place is rocking at the Garden.
1: And New York wins it. 107-106. Madison Square Garden was unhinged. Fans didn't want to leave the building. The Knicks were down 27 points at the break, the largest halftime deficit overcome in NBA postseason history. They trailed by as many as 29 points, the largest comeback in NBA finals history. And we're all left saying the same thing. That just happened. Jalen Brunson, a game-high 36 points. OG Anunoby, 33 points, and the game-winning tip-in, his second career go-ahead field goal in the final 5 seconds of a playoff game. These two became the first Knicks teammates to score 30 points each in an NBA Finals game. Jalen Brunson joined Inside the NBA after the game on what just happened.
3: How on earth did that just happen?
4: One word that captures that all is just believe. Just believing in each other. Believing in the process, chipping away one possession at a time. It wasn't going to be one play to get us back. It wasn't going to be one momentum play, but it was just hitting singles, getting on base, just keep chipping away.
3: I hate to even ask you this question because I know your father very well. I know you very well. I've seen your workout tapes as a youngster, so I know you have no quit in you. However, when you were down 29 points, did any doubt creep in your mind?
4: I mean, I thought about it, but then I realized just where we're at. And you're allowed to think about the worst possible scenario, but you got to go out there and do something about it. And just me just having my teammates back, just fighting every possession, just figuring out what we had to do, but not really, just not believing it.
3: Down the stretch in these games, you've been able to show who you are, Jalen Brunson, but it's been a tough series. Do you feel like you figured them out tonight personally, that you were able to be yourself tonight and be great all night?
4: I feel like I was a little bit more efficient, probably the more efficient I've been in this series tonight, but I'm not really trying individually to figure out. I'm just trying to figure out how to ways to win games and figure out how to make sure my team has the right mindset going forward. As a leader, you know, I'm going to be all right. I'm going to figure it out. But I got to make sure everyone's just on the same page. We're all fighting. We're all believing. But that's just what's important.
3: I thought Carl Anthony Towns was going to get the offensive rebound. I said, Dre, Castell is guarding Cat, and it turned out to be OG because Victor went and doubled Jalen.
4: Yeah, I just, honestly, I saw him backing up a little bit. I just knew I got to kind of get the ball on the rim. And it felt good coming out of my hands. But him being on the perimeter allowed OG just to have a free run. Yep. And then he got there.
3: Up 3-1. I've been in this position before on the wrong side of it. Up 3-1 and lose the lead. What has to happen to close this out in San Antonio in game 5 and not even come back to New York except for a parade?
4: 0-0 mentality. Our starts have to be a lot better. Our focus at the beginning of the game, our attention detail has to be a lot better. But most importantly, just keep believing.
3: Hey, let me ask you that question. I'm so glad you said it. What the hell is going on with y'all the first quarter?
4: I don't know, Chuck. I wish I... Hey, if you could find out for me, let me know.
3: I'll see you in San Antonio. Okay.
1: Chuck's always got the best questions. The Knicks grabbed their first home win in the NBA Finals since 1999. One win away from their first NBA title since 1973. It'd be the longest gap between titles in NBA history. Knicks head coach Mike Brown keeping it real with the media after the game.
5: It was a good win by our guys, obviously.
1: Yeah, obviously, coach. However, on the other side, the collapse. Victor Wembanyama led the Spurs with 24 points, 13 rebounds. But how? Just how does this happen? Spurs head coach Mitch Johnson.
6: Obviously, a few things. We scored 30 points and a half. We got away from what got us the 76 points in the first half, just in terms of putting pressure on the rim, rolling after screens, running, continuing to find the paint, whether it's for ourselves or for a teammate. We got on our heels and, missed some shots. And then, you don't get as many free throws and high percentage looks when you play on your heels like that.
1: I mean, yeah, on your heels is right. Wembanyama, in his own words, with where it all went wrong, especially late.
7: Can you just explain how that thing fell apart in the fourth quarter?
8: I think it began before that.
9: Third row on the left.
8: Can't really explain it right now. I don't know. I think it's just, execution, greediness of some sort. We clearly weren't the most hungry in the second half.
1: Yeah, I think we'd all agree. Time for the Spurs to regroup as the series shifts back to San Antonio in what is now a must-win for the Spurs. They trail 3-1 in the NBA Finals for the first time in 7 appearances. Game 5, Saturday night at Frostbank Center, tip-off set for 8 p.m. Eastern on ABC. The NBA playoffs are on ESPN Radio. 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SportsCenter All Night rolls on. We head to the Diamond for several midweek series before getaway day. Dodgers Pirates Shohei Ohtani on the mound for L.A., Ohtani allowed a career-high 4 home runs in his only career pitching start versus the Pirates. That was back in 2023 when he was a member of the Angels. The Dodgers in this one held a comfortable lead into the 7th before it started to unravel. We pick it up in the 8th, Dodgers leading 6-4.
25: The pitch.
26: Fly ball right field! Do you feel lucky? Home run! Game-tying homer! Tyler Callahan! The Pirates lead it 7-6.
1: Sports Radio 93.7, The Fan. That was Callahan's second of the game, actually, and second of his career. Then, 2 batters later.
25: And the 0-1. Drive to right center field by Horowitz. To the track. Nearing the wall. Clear the deck. Cannonball coming. It's a Horowitz howitzer. It's a 2-run homer. PNC Park.
1: Dodgers would move 2 more across in the 9th, but come up short as they blow a 5-run lead. Pirates win it 9-8. Tyler Callahan had just 3 hits entering Wednesday. He became the first player to hit his first career home run off Shohei Ohtani since Ohtani entered the league back in 2018. Ohtani's first time allowing 3-plus earned runs in a start since August 20th of last season. Reds Padres, this one had to go 11 innings Tuesday night. Padres entered Wednesday with the worst record in baseball over the last 15 games. We entered the bottom of the 9th, 2 outs, and the score tied 4-4.
25: Here's the pitch. Fernando swings, hits it on a line, deep to left field. Blade's going back. This one, gonna go! A line drive, game-winning home run! Just over the fence in left. And Fernando's second of the year, a game winner against the Reds with 2 outs in the bottom of the 9th.
1: 93-7, The Fan, game winner indeed. Padres get the dub 5-4. That's Tatis Jr.'s second walk-off home run of his career, the first being last season against the Angels. For the Reds, the bullpen allowed three earned runs in just 2 2/3 innings pitched. All four runs Wednesday came via three home runs. Nationals, Giants, Washington trying to collect some wins to stay relevant in the NL East. Giants struggling at home this season. This one scoreless until the third.
9: The pitch. And a swing and a drive left center field deep, sending Cox way back to the warning track. Up to the wall, he leaps, and he can't get it. It's gone. Goodbye. It's a two-run homer for James Wood, just clearing the wall to the left of the 399 marker and into the bleachers. Bang, zoom goes James Wood. It's home run number 18, RBIs 42 and 43.
1: Nationals Radio Network in Washington would jump out to a 9-1 lead in the seventh. But the Giants had other plans and saved their best for last. After plating five in the eighth, San Francisco trailed 10-7 in the bottom of the ninth inning.
18: The pitch. Swing. There's a high drive down the right field line, deep into the corner. It's a grand slam! I can't believe it! The 21-year-old Eldridge has electrified Oracle Park. It's a game-ending
1: KNBR and the Giants steal the victory at the end, 11-10. Giants' Bryce Eldridge, age 21, the youngest player in MLB history to walk off a grand slam. The previous youngest was Roberto Clemente back in 1956. Eldridge has now homered in back-to-back games. He has just two home runs to his name. San Francisco Giants, first team to win after trailing by 8-plus runs after seven innings since 2009. And according to ESPN Analytics, Washington had a 99.9% chance to win after the top of the eighth inning. Yankees Guardians, Yankees going for the sweep here. Cleveland hoping to snap its three-game losing streak. Guardians struck first, but New York brought its bats today in the seventh.
10: 2-2. Caballero slaps the single into right field. Bellinger will score. Grisham held up at third. It's an RBI single for Jose Caballero, and the Yankee lead is now 7-3.
1: That from the Yes Network. Cleveland found a way to get one more in the ninth, but no rally. Yankees win it 8-4. Yankees, it's their fourth road series sweep this season. That's the most in Major League Baseball, and it matches their total from all of last season. Trent Grisham now on a six-game hitting streak, his longest since eight straight in 2023. And the Guardians, it's their fourth straight loss, tied for their longest streak this season. $500 million in Kansas City, the first of its kind. More on that when SportsCenter All Night continues. 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
1: 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Sports Center All Night continues. $500 million? Say it ain't so. The Kansas City Chiefs are adding 2 years to Pat Mahomes' contract in a reworked deal that will tie him to Kansas City through 2033. The total value? An eye-popping $504 million, making it the first NFL deal ever valued at over $500 million. Mahomes can make up to $522 million through incentives and escalators, and starting in 2027, the deal will average $64 million per year. You guessed it. That's also a record. Our own Lewis Riddick weighed in earlier on Mahomes getting paid.
29: It's just, you know, the ultimate reward for a guy who, from day one that he was drafted down there, they knew that they had something special. They just did. And we're not just talking about his physical skills. We're just talking about the person overall as well. They love absolutely everything about him. They can't be more effusive in their praise for Patrick, no matter what aspect of playing the game at a professional level that they're talking about. $500 million. I mean, come on. It's hard to even say that. $500 million. But they're probably still getting him at a discount relative to what he has brought to this organization in terms of notoriety, in terms of revenue, and the impact that he's had on this football team.
1: Without a doubt, Mahomes still working back from injury, though. tore his ACL and LCL back in December. The Chiefs remain optimistic he'll be ready for week one when they host the Denver Broncos on Monday Night Football. SportsCenter All Night, ESPN Radio, busy day at the parks. Several midweek series in action. Phillies Blue Jays, Max Scherzer on the hill, hoping for some history. And it didn't take long for him to join an elite group. Top of the first.
0: The 1-2. Called strike three. And there it is. 3,500 in the career of Max Scherzer. The 11th pitcher in Major League history to do it. And Mad Max wasted no time punching out the first batter of the game.
1: 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Later in the third, still scoreless.
3: The 1-0. Swung on. Hit deep left field. Going back on a Piñango, looking up, and it is gone. And Alec Boehm with a three-run home run breaks the game open here in the third inning. His eighth home run of the season. And the Phillies now lead it 4-0 over Scherzer.
1: That from Sports Radio 94 WIP. So Philly leading 4-0. We move to the fourth.
4: The pitch. Oh, there you go. This ball's hit right center. It's hit well. And it is an absolute bomb, and that ball is out of here. On cue. The first shot of June for Kyle Schwarber. That's his 24th of the season. And that'll score Justin Crawford as well as Kyle. And the Phillies jump up 6-0.
1: So you heard it there. 24 home runs this season. That's the most in Major League Baseball. Toronto fought back but was not able to get enough. The Phillies get the win 7-4. Bryce Harper hit a home run in the first inning. Was with bases empty. 11 of his 15 home runs this season have been solo shots. The Phillies, 6 runs via home runs today. Their most in a game since September of last year. Braves White Sox from the south side of Chicago. White Sox fresh off the epic walk-off last night from Braden Montgomery. Right back at it tonight. We pick this one up in the fourth. No score.
5: There was a list. There's a swing and a base hit. Ground ball into center field. Montgomery around third is going to score. Well, you prescribed that perfectly. Just get a hit. Don't bunt them over. Sox lead 1-0.
1: ESPN 1000. White Sox play 2 in the inning, and that was all that was needed there as they get the win 2-1 and get back-to-back dubs against the Braves. The White Sox improved to 36-31 this season and moved to first place outright in the AL Central. It's the first time the Sox have led the AL Central outright since 2022. Chicago's Davis Martin pitched 6 scoreless innings, and that's already his third game with at least 6 scoreless innings this season. He did it just twice all of last year. Cardinals-Mets. Cardinals have won 5 straight games, longest active win streak in baseball. This one was all cards from the opening frame in the fourth.
6: The lefty delivers, and that pitch is hit hard. Deep left center field, but it's going to stay in the ballpark, or is it? No, it's over the wall. A big fly for Jordan Walker. A 3-run homer. That carried over the 370 sign. And Walker has hit yet another home run, his 17th of the year.
1: Cardinals Radio Network, that was Walker's career high 17th home run, in fact. 5th straight game with an extra base hit, the longest streak of his career. The Mets scored 2 in the fourth, but that was all. St. Louis wins this one 9-2. For the Cardinals, it's their 6th straight win, still the longest active win streak in MLB, and ties the team's longest win streak this season. Red Sox Rays in the AL East. Tampa hoping to keep serve with New York atop the division. Bit of a slow start. The Rays struck first. Boston won in the eighth, but Tampa got the win in this one 7-5. It's back to New York for more from an epic Game 4. SportsCenter All Night continues. It's ESPN Radio.
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1: The Kansas City Chiefs are adding 2 years to Patrick Mahomes' contract in a reworked deal that ties him to Kansas City through 2023. It's at a value of $504 million, one that makes it the first NFL deal ever at over half a billion dollars. Shohei Ohtani and the Los Angeles Dodgers led by 5 runs in the 7th inning against the Pittsburgh Pirates, but Ohtani chose not to challenge at least 2 questionable pitches, setting the stage for the Pittsburgh comeback as the Pirates go on to win it 9-8. And the New York Knicks did the seemingly impossible and overcame a 27-point halftime deficit, trailed by as many as 29 points, to defeat the San Antonio Spurs in Game 4 of the NBA Finals at Madison Square Garden on Wednesday night, 107-106, to take a 3-1 series lead as it now heads back to Texas.
2: Harper about to receive the ball. He's got it. Sideline left. Inbound over the top. Castle has it. Lost it. Taken away. The Knicks have done it. The biggest comeback in NBA Finals history. Game 4 of the Finals goes to New York. Incredible. And the Knicks are as close to an NBA championship as they've been since 1994. Up 3-1.
1: 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I'm Chris Burnett. Back to the Big Apple, the Knicks overcame one of the worst first-half performances in recent memory. Fought through foul trouble early with Karl-Anthony Towns, they somehow weathered the onslaught of points from San Antonio in the first half, who had 76 at the break. The most a team has ever scored on the road in the first half of an NBA Finals game. Jalen Brunson had a game-high 36 points, OG Anunoby 33 points of his own, Cat double-digit rebounds with 10. For the Spurs, Victor Wembanyama led the team with 24 points and added 13 rebounds, and De'Aaron Fox and Devin Vassell added 13 apiece. You heard the game here on ESPN Radio. Mark Kestacher, PJ Carlesimo, and Doris Burke had the call for us at MSG. Let's head there now and check in courtside. Take it away, Mark.
2: Chris, thank you very much. It's been a party at Madison Square Garden, and we're like many minutes since the buzzer sounded. The Knicks with a 3-1 series lead after the greatest finals comeback in NBA Finals history. The Knicks on that late tip-in win it 107-106. Doris Burke, PJ Carlesimo, I'll let you guys get a crack at it. What the heck just happened in this comeback?
3: Well, not to be forgotten, a historic first half by the San Antonio Spurs. They put 41 points on the board in the first quarter, 76 for the half. They led 76-49 at the half, shooting 60% from the field and 54% from the three-point line. And we said, what could possibly get the Knicks back in the game? Missing and shooting quick threes or turning the ball over, and that's exactly what San Antonio did in the second half.
4: I mean, you said that's 19,800 that fit here in Madison Square Garden, and I don't know how many thousands are still here, but I want to say it's probably 10,000 plus. I think we're all in abject disbelief at the history we just witnessed, and a game like this makes you think that perhaps a title for the first time in 53 years is destiny for this New York Knicks team. And I want to just say something PJ said in the middle of our broadcast. Like, you can make the case that the best player for the Knicks consistently in this series, and it's been different moments for Karl-Anthony Towns, but OG has been consistently great. And the performance in this particular game by OG and Jalen Brunson buoyed them offensively. And all night, Mike Brown was pulling the strings and trying and searching for the right rotation. And they found something, Kesty. That combination of Alvarado and Jalen Brunson. I don't know what they were. I know down the stretch of the game they were plus 16 together. Extra ball handler. It felt like they started to get San Antonio in the blender defensively. multiple drive, kick out, multiple drive, kick out, balls humming. Jalen Brunson can catch and go and do things. And if it's the worst sign for the San Antonio Spurs, 36 points on efficient shooting for Jalen Brunson. Look out.
3: 28-12 bench points in favor of San Antonio. And Jose Alvarado, who was everywhere, particularly in the fourth quarter, had eight of those bench points right there himself. Karl Anthony Towns finally scored in the fourth quarter. He had four, but they made the threes. They shot 6 for 10, Kesty. They were still coming back. As well as they played as many shots as San Antonio missed, they were still coming back, coming back, coming back. Josh Hart missed a breakaway layup to give them the lead, and you wondered if that was going to cost them. Then Wemby missed two free throws that were really big for San Antonio.
2: It's never say die Knicks team we've seen the last two postseasons. I know it's a different coach from last year to this year, but those two 20-point comebacks against Boston got them to the Eastern Conference Finals. You were witness, Doris, to down 22 with 8 minutes to go, and they just upped it tonight with the greatest comeback in finals history, down 29 in the third.
4: It's now five, overcoming five deficits of 20 or more. It is also the ninth time they've trailed by double digits and won a basketball game over the last two seasons. As Jalen Brunson said to George, it's about belief. Give them a ton of credit for the grit and the toughness and the stops strung together in the second half. It was as extraordinary a game as I've ever been involved in, and that includes the Ray Allen three from the deep corner against San Antonio.
2: Well, we're going to go right behind you as we all try to get to the hotel. I can't imagine what's going out down in Midtown Manhattan. I know we will get to San Antonio for Game 5 of the NBA Finals on Saturday night. It'll be the Knicks' first chance to get their third NBA championship and first since 1973. But don't count out the Spurs just yet, because they'll be on the home floor trying to force it back to New York for a Game 6. Wow. Historical night in an arena full of history. At Madison Square Garden, the Knicks rally to beat the Spurs 107-106 to go up 3-1. For P.J. Carlesimo, Doris Burke, I'm Mark Kestisher, right here on your home for the 2026 NBA Finals, ESPN Radio, and the ESPN app. Let's go back to Chris Burnett in the studio.
1: Thanks, Mark. Incredible job tonight, guys. Good luck getting out of there and back to the hotel. And, of course, we need to hear from the man himself in his own words on the game-winning shot, OG Anunoby.
5: I inbounded the ball to Jalen. He got a pretty good look, and I just went and crashed, tried to get a tip dunk or something. The ball went over my head, so I couldn't really dunk it. So I just tried to tip it in softly, and it went in.
1: And what about the Spurs? More from Michael Wilbon.
6: It's the dumbest stretch of basketball at a championship level I've ever seen. The dumbest. One three-point shot after another three-point shot. Possession after possession after possession. They were 3 for 17 on threes in the second half after going 14 for 26. I understand a heat check early in the third, but then you get in a game, you're in a war, and you continue to do something you're failing at. You know what? They could have done the basketball equivalent of taking a knee and run the clock out and won this game.
5: Yeah.
6: Instead, with more than 10 seconds, double-digit time on the shot clock,
7: they're hoisting threes.
6: Wembanyama is hoisting threes. It's the biggest choke I have seen in any sport at the championship level.
1: Just hear this. It was 71-42, and now it's 3-1 Knicks. Teams up 3-1 are 288-15 in NBA postseason history, including 37-1 in the NBA Finals. Game 5 on Saturday night in San Antonio. Tip-off set for 8:30 p.m. Eastern on ABC. 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SportsCenter All Night rolls on. Commissioner's Cup in the W. Tournament runs June 1st to 17th. Couple of games tonight. Sun Tempo. This one a back-and-forth affair. We move all the way to overtime.
4: They look to take the lead. It's about game management now. Sykes with the ball. Pressured by Rivers. In comes Sykes.
1: That from TSN, the Tempo get the win 106-102. It's their third game with at least 100 points this season. That ties Minnesota and Las Vegas for most in the WNBA. For Toronto, they're 4-1 in the last five games. Brittany Sykes, 38 points, ties a career high. And for the Sun, it's the third game allowing 100 points or more this season. Fourth straight loss overall. Other matchup tonight, Sparks defeated the Storm 88-83. SportsCenter All Night, ESPN Radio. It's been 3 days since a Texas judge dropped the verdict that Texas Tech quarterback Brendan Sorsby was granted a temporary injunction in his case against the NCAA, making Sorsby eligible to play this season after sitting the first two games. That hasn't stopped the shockwaves from reverberating across the sports world, though. Reactions are largely against the verdict. ESPN college football analyst Jordan Rogers tends to think it could be good for the sport in the long run. He had this earlier on GetUp.
8: It's a dark day. It was embarrassing for the sport, but it will be the best thing that has ever happened for college football, because this is going to be the line of demarcation for what was college football for the last 5 or 6 years. But it's kind of like the Wild West, right? With NIL, with tampering, with the transfer portal, with eligibility, guys suing to get extra years. This era is going to be marked by an asterisk, and this is going to be the point we move forward. It's not going to happen right away, but structure and change will happen because it happened, and this is important, because it happened with probably the most talented player in the transfer portal at a school that can compete for a college football playoff spot and a national championship next year. If this had happened at Kent State or UMass, all with due respect, no one would really care. It'd be a storyline for a day, and then we'd look past it. Texas Tech will compete for a championship with Brendan Sorsby if he plays, and that is not going to be okay with the SEC, with the Big Ten, anybody that's going to be competing for a championship, and that means change will happen.
1: I guess it's hard to disagree, although it's also hard to see that far down the road right now. Many think it's a bad look for the sport that more isn't being done internally to deem him ineligible. ESPN CFB reporter Harry Lyles joined ESPN Radio's Freddie and Harry.
9: To me, he should not be playing. While I feel that, the thing that I will agree with Texas Tech on is that they are supposedly looking out for the well-being, the mental health of this young man.
10: Yeah, well, Kobe Hurkacz, the athletic director, put out in a statement today.
9: And I'm totally good with that. The thing in his statement I did not like, though, is, to me, it is disingenuous to say that the best way to take care of that young man is by letting him play football.
10: Absolutely.
9: I think it is fine if you want him to still be a part of your campus, your community, all these different kinds of things. But like, that's like telling a kid who's got a problem playing video games instead of doing their homework, all right, well, you can stay in the room and do your homework in a room with the PlayStation on. Come on. You know what I mean?
1: And so we'll monitor this one closely. In the meantime, NCAA President Charlie Baker will join Amber and Ian Thursday evening on ESPN Radio at 7:30 p.m. Eastern Time. SportsCenter All Night continues here. Back to baseball. Brewers Athletics. 12 home runs through two games this series, most in a three-game series in franchise history for Milwaukee. Let's keep it going, though, in the sixth.
11: 3-0 Brewers, and Alika, it's a drive down the left field line, and this has got a chance to go. Bowers is back, and he's looking up, and it is gone! Alika Williams homers to left, that gets the A's on the board. It's 3-1 in favor of the Brewers.
1: Talk 650 KSTE, that would be enough as the Athletics edge the Brewers here 4-3. Cubs Rockies, Colorado trailed in this one until the eighth.
12: The right-hander Webb's pitch is driven to right. Them all time, T.J. Rumfield. There goes Sullivan, ground ball through the hole on the right side. That's a game winner. Troy Johnston scores. Sterling Thompson walks it off for the Rockies. On a night in which a rookie first baseman hits a two-run homer, another rookie gets a walk-off base hit to give the Rockies the win.
1: 850 KOA, Rockies win it 3-2. Sterling Thompson, it's his first career pinch hit and first career walk-off hit. The Rockies, it's their second straight win following a four-game losing streak. Second walk-off win this season, actually. And Chicago, it's the third straight loss and MLB worst 5-18 since May 16th. Rangers Royals, this one needed extras in the 10th.
13: This pitch is lined into right, a base knock for Diaz. Caglione racing over, can't get it, it's by him, and all the way to the wall. Duran scores easily. Diaz content at second with an RBI double to give Texas a 5-4 lead.
1: 105.3 The Fan for Diaz. That go-ahead double in the 10th. He just signed with the Rangers on Saturday after starting the season with the Royals. The Rangers are 2-0 in extra inning games. They're the only unbeaten team in the league. Twins, Tigers. Tigers on a run recently, trying to keep the momentum going after a disastrous May. In the 5th.
14: Byron lifts one high and deep to left and into the bullpen for a home run. We should take ID breaks more often. Three-run homer for Byron Buxton on the first pitch he sees from Framber Valdez, and the Twins take a 4-1 lead.
1: Treasure Island Baseball Network. That gives Buxton his third 20-home run season, and Minnesota gets the win here, 6-4. The Twins snap a six-game road losing streak. That was the team's longest in the last four seasons. More from the Diamond and the W when we continue. SportsCenter All Night, it's ESPN Radio.
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4: The 1-2. Strike three, and there it is, 3,500 in the career of Max Scherzer, the 11th pitcher in Major League history to do it, and Mad Max wasted no time punching out the first batter of the game.
0: Number four.
1: Fernando Tatis Jr. walks it off for the Padres, 97.3 The Fan.
5: Here's the pitch. Fernando swings, hits it on a line deep to left field. Blade's going back. This one, gotta go! A line drive, game-winning home run! Just over the fence! In left, and Fernando's second of the year, a game winner against the Reds with two outs in the bottom of the ninth.
0: Number three.
1: The Giants walk it off in grand fashion against the Nationals. KNBR.
6: The pitch. Swing. There's a high drive down the right field line, deep into the corner. It's a grand slam! I can't believe it! The 21-year-old Eldridge has electrified Park. It's a game-ending grand slam.
0: Number two.
1: OG Anunoby's heroic tip shot sends the Madison Square Garden crowd into a frenzy. 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
4: Knicks were down as many as 29. Anunoby gets it into Brunson. Brunson pulls a quick three off the front rim. No. Tip it good for the lead with 1.2 seconds to go. OG Anunoby flying out of nowhere. And this place is rocking.
1: A historic comeback puts the Knicks one game away from winning the NBA Finals. ESPN Radio.
4: Harper about to receive the ball. He's got it. Sideline left. Inbound over the top. Castle has it. Lost it. Take it away. The Knicks have done it. The biggest comeback in NBA Finals history. Game four of the Finals goes to New York. Incredible. And the Knicks are as close to an NBA championship as they've been since 1994, up 3-1.
1: So the Knicks do the impossible. What a night in New York. What a night for basketball. What a night for sports. The city that never sleeps won't be sleeping tonight. Now one game away from their first NBA title since 1973. SportsCenter All Night, ESPN Radio. Mandatory mini camps in full swing across the NFL. Storylines aplenty. And one of the big ones continues to be A.J. Brown in New England. This is the time to build the connections needed for a fast start in 2026. Brown's hoping to do just that with new QB Drake May. Head coach Mike Vrabel on these two.
7: And so there's some professional initiative. I think we have that in every facet of our program. When the players go out there, whether it's, you know, Kevin Byard or, you know, Draymond Jones, they say, you know, can we do it this way? Yeah, sure, as long as we're on the same page. And, you know, so I think that'll happen with Drake and AJ as well, that there'll be some things that, you know, maybe he's done before that he likes, and, you know, there'll be things that we'll add new to him.
1: New England near the top of the league in passing yards per game last season. Pat's hoping Brown's the missing piece for a Super Bowl run. They travel to defending champion Seattle to open the NFL season on Wednesday, September 9th. Further south, Brown's old stomping grounds, Philadelphia Eagles Jalen Hurts is as busy as any QB in the league right now. He's charged with learning a new system this offseason under new OC Sean Mannion. It's meant to play more to his strengths. Head coach Nick Sirianni on how that's going.

0: so far.
1: I know Jalen sees Sean's relentless approach and his work ethic and you know, his knowledge on the offensive football. And I think, you know, Sean sees Jalen's relentless approach to how he goes about every single day, being the same guy every single day. And you know, the doing what he's supposed to do on the field and in the weight room and the way Jalen goes about his work. And so it's just daily, consistent, you know, building of trust. And that's what's going on right now.
0: And trust will be critical between these two, especially this year if the Eagles are going to be successful. Philly opens its season by hosting division rival Washington in week one. SportsCenter All Night, ESPN Radio, Astros, Angels in baseball. Angels with the win will have their first series win versus the Astros since 2024. This one needed extras in the 10th.
2: A hit wins the game right here. Fly ball deep enough to the outfield to pitch, and there's a line shot into left field, and that's going to win the ball game. Siri comes through on an 0-2 pitch. He lines that one into left field, and coming in and scoring is Madrigal. Angels win this game tonight in 10 innings by the final of 3-2, and you can put a halo over this one.
0: So the Angels indeed get that first series win against the Astros. Also, Mariners, Orioles. Orioles get the win here 7-2. Baltimore snaps a four-game losing streak. Pete Alonso, a solo home run in the sixth inning to break the 0-0 tie. 8 of his 14 home runs this season have put the team into the lead. Stanley Cup Final Game 5 coming your way later tonight. In Raleigh, series tied 2-2 after Carolina used two goals from its captain, Jordan Staal, in Game 4. Lenovo Center will be rocking the puck drops at 8. We're heading back to the frenzy inside Madison Square Garden. Mitt Sports Center All Night continues.
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2: 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Game 6 for the Bulls. 10 seconds. And with it, of course, the championship. Jordan, 20-footer, head of the key. Good! Chicago by 1.
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18: 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The Spurs and Knicks battled in Game 4 of the NBA Finals.
19: Pass to Wemby, drives, hang shot. 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
20: 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Swinger, there's a high drive down the right field line, deep into the corner. 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
0: Fireworks in New York. The stars were out at Madison Square Garden tonight. Would they align for the home team, or would the road team continue its run this series? 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Payday in Kansas City for Pat Mahomes. Midweek action in baseball, and the Commissioner's Cup rolls on in the W. No wasting time, though. Let's set the stage for Game 4 at the Garden.
19: The San Antonio Spurs come to Madison Square Garden and knock off the Knicks. San Antonio down 2-1 in the NBA Finals.
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25: I'm having a hard time figuring out whether the Knicks is an easy fix for the Knicks, whether this is existential. 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
0: MSG was the place to be on Wednesday night, heard right here on ESPN Radio. San Antonio hoping to spoil the Garden party again. New York trying to protect home turf and pad its lead in the series. It was San Antonio, though, again, getting off to a fast start and racking up the threes.
19: 54-32 Spurs. Champagne hits the 11th San Antonio triple. 57-32, Spurs routing the Knicks at the Garden.
13: That was a mild contest, but I wouldn't say that was a heavy contest by Brunson.
19: Dribbling through the lane, pass to Harper, corner three, another 14 triples for the San Antonio Spurs.
13: And Kessie, it's another open three-point attempt. Simple drive and a pitch.
19: 76-49 San Antonio, 49 seconds to go in the half.
0: And the Spurs stormed out to a double-digit lead in the first quarter. This series has featured double-digit leads at the end of one in all four games. This time, the Spurs by 19 points, 14 threes in the first half. They would go on to take a 76-49 lead into the locker room, a 27-point deficit. 76 points, the most a team has ever scored on the road in the first half of an NBA Finals game. Then, in the second half, the party officially got underway. OG Anunoby, just under 7 minutes to go in the third.
19: Now Brunson, bounce pass to Bridges, whips it up top to Cat. 6:53 to go, into the corner, Anunoby, his three is good. And all of a sudden, the New York Knicks have cut it to 19.
13: And listen, this is very manageable all of a sudden, it feels like, for the New York Knicks.
26: It's 10 points off the lead. They once led by 29.
19: And Steph Castle is back on the floor. This 10-0 run with Castle on the bench. Inbound, Hart drills a three from up top. The run continues for the Knicks. Down 16. 13 straight points. 5:20 to go, third quarter.
0: And so the Knicks began chipping away, little by little, and the Spurs essentially began to implode. The shots that were falling in the first half were no more. And New York took advantage. A 90-75 Spurs lead at the start of the fourth quarter. New York didn't give up, stayed the course. Then with 1:22 remaining in the game.
19: Pass to Towns, back in the hands of Brunson. Brunson against Castle, four to shoot. He's still on the arc. Now tip of the circle, free throw line. Puts it up on the float. Gets the roll, and the Knicks have the lead. First time they have climbed the mountain down 29.
13: And who's doing it again? Jalen Brunson.
19: 1:18 to go. This place is shaking.
0: And so the Knicks grabbed the lead. It was back and forth in the remaining seconds until the very end.
19: Knicks were down as many as 29. Ananobi gets it into Brunson. Brunson pulls a quick three off the front rim. No. Tip it good for the lead with 1.2 seconds to go. OG Ananobi flying out of nowhere. And this place is rocking at the Garden.
0: And New York wins it. 107-106. Madison Square Garden was unhinged. Fans didn't want to leave the building. The Knicks were down 27 points at the break, the largest halftime deficit overcome in NBA postseason history. They trailed by as many as 29 points, the largest comeback in NBA finals history. And we're all left saying the same thing. That just happened. Jalen Brunson, a game-high 36 points. OG Anunoby, 33 points, and the game-winning tip-in, his second career go-ahead field goal in the final 5 seconds of a playoff game. These two became the first Knicks teammates to score 30 points each in an NBA Finals game. Jalen Brunson joined Inside the NBA after the game on what just happened.
1: How on earth did that just happen?
2: One word that captures that all is just believe. Just believing in each other. Believing in the process, chipping away one possession at a time. It wasn't going to be one play to get us back. It wasn't going to be one momentum play, but it was just hitting singles, getting on base, just keep chipping away.
1: I hate to even ask you this question because I know your father very well. I know you very well. I've seen your workout tapes as a youngster, so I know you have no quit in you. However, when you were down 29 points, did any doubt creep in your mind?
2: I thought about it, but then I realized just where we're at. And you're allowed to think about the worst possible scenario, but you got to go out there and do something about it. And just me just having my teammates back, just fighting every possession, just figuring out what we had to do, but not really, just not believing it.
1: Down the stretch in these games, you've been able to show who you are, Jalen Brunson, but it's been a tough series. Do you feel like you figured them out tonight personally, that you were able to be yourself tonight and be great all night?
2: I feel like I was a little bit more efficient, probably the more efficient I've been in this series tonight, but I'm not really trying individually to figure out. I'm just trying to figure out how to ways to win games and figure out how to make sure my team has the right mindset going forward. As a leader, you know, I'm going to be all right. I'm going to figure it out. But I got to make sure everyone's just on the same page. We're all fighting. We're all believing, because that's just what's important.
1: I thought Carl Anthony Towns was going to get the offensive rebound. I said, Dre, Castle is guarding Kyatt. And it turned out to be OG because Victor went and doubled Jalen.
2: Yeah, I just honestly, I saw him backing up a little bit. I just knew I got to get the ball on the rim. And it felt good coming out of my hands. But him being on the perimeter allowed OG just to have a free run. Yep. And then he got there.
1: Up 3-1. I've been in this position before on the wrong side of it. Up 3-1 and lose the lead. What has to happen to close this out in San Antonio in game 5 and not even come back to New York except for a parade?
2: 0-0 mentality. Our starts have to be a lot better. Our focus in the beginning of the game, our attention to detail has to be a lot better. But most importantly, just keep believing.
1: Hey, let me ask you that question. I'm so glad you said it. What the hell is going on with y'all the first quarter?
2: I don't know, Chuck. I wish I... Hey, if you could find out for me, let me know.
1: I'll see you in San Antonio. Okay.
0: Chuck's always got the best questions. The Knicks grabbed their first home win in the NBA Finals since 1999. One win away from their first NBA title since 1973. It'd be the longest gap between titles in NBA history. Knicks head coach Mike Brown keeping it real with the media after the game.
3: It was a good win by our guys, obviously.
0: Yeah, obviously, coach. However, on the other side, the collapse. Victor Wembanyama led the Spurs with 24 points, 13 rebounds. But how? Just how does this happen? Spurs head coach Mitch Johnson.
3: Obviously, a few things. We scored 30 points and a half. We got away from what got us the 76 points in the first half, just in terms of putting pressure on the rim, rolling after screens, running, continuing to find the paint, whether it's for ourselves or for a teammate. We got on our heels and, missed some shots. And then, you don't get as many free throws and high percentage looks when you play on your heels like that.
0: I mean, yeah, on your heels is right. Wembanyama, in his own words, with where it all went wrong, especially late.
4: Can you just explain how that thing fell apart in the fourth quarter?
24: I think it began before that.
5: Third row on the left.
24: Can't really explain it right now. I don't know. I think it's just, execution, greediness of some sort. We clearly weren't the most hungry in the second half.
0: Yeah, I think we'd all agree. Time for the Spurs to regroup as the series shifts back to San Antonio in what is now a must-win for the Spurs. They trail 3-1 in the NBA Finals for the first time in 7 appearances. Game 5, Saturday night at Frostbank Center, tip-off set for 8 p.m. Eastern on ABC. The NBA playoffs are on ESPN Radio. 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SportsCenter All Night rolls on. We head to the Diamond for several midweek series before getaway day. Dodgers Pirates Shohei Ohtani on the mound for L.A., Ohtani allowed a career-high 4 home runs in his only career pitching start versus the Pirates. That was back in 2023 when he was a member of the Angels. The Dodgers in this one held a comfortable lead into the 7th before it started to unravel. We pick it up in the 8th, Dodgers leading 6-4.
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7: 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Do you feel lucky? Home run! Game-tying homer! Tyler Callahan! 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
0: at 7-6. 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That was Callahan's second of the game, actually, and second of his career. Then, 2 batters later.
10: And the 0-1. Drive to right center field by Horowitz. To the track. Nearing the wall. Clear the deck. Cannonball coming. It's a Horowitz howitzer. It's a 2-run homer. And the Battling Buccos lead it 9-6. This crowd at PNC Park.
0: Dodgers would move 2 more across in the 9th, but come up short as they blow a 5-run lead. Pirates win it 9-8. Tyler Callahan had just 3 hits entering Wednesday. He became the first player to hit his first career home run off Shohei Ohtani since Ohtani entered the league back in 2018. Ohtani's first time allowing 3-plus earned runs in a start since August 20th of last season. Reds Padres, this one had to go 11 innings Tuesday night. Padres entered Wednesday with the worst record in baseball over the last 15 games. We entered the bottom of the 9th, 2 outs, and the score tied 4-4.
12: Here's the pitch. Fernando swings, hits it on a line, deep to left field. Blade's going back. This one, gonna go! A line drive, game-winning home run! Just over the fence in left. And Fernando's second of the year, a game winner against the Reds with 2 outs in the bottom of the 9th.
0: 93-7 The Fan, game winner indeed. Padres get the dub 5-4. That's Tatis Jr.'s second walk-off home run of his career, the first being last season against the Angels. For the Reds, the bullpen allowed 3 earned runs and just 2 2/3 innings pitched. All 4 runs Wednesday came via 3 home runs. Nationals Giants, Washington trying to collect some wins to stay relevant in the NL East. Giants struggling at home this season. This one scoreless until the 3rd.
27: The pitch. And a swing and a drive left center field deep, sending Cox way back to the warming track. Up to the wall, he leaps, and he can't get it. It's gone. Goodbye. It's a 2-run homer for James Wood, just clearing the wall to the left of the 399 marker right into the bleachers. Bang, zoom goes James Wood. It's home run number 18, RBIs 42 and 43.
0: Nationals Radio Network in Washington would jump out to a 9-1 lead in the 7th. But the Giants had other plans and saved their best for last. After plating 5 in the 8th, San Francisco trailed 10-7 in the bottom of the 9th inning.
27: The pitch.
20: Swing. There's a high drive down the right field line, deep into the corner. It's a grand slam! I can't believe it! The 21 21-year-old Eldridge has electrified Oracle Park. It's a game-ending grand slam.
0: KNBR and the Giants steal the victory at the end, 11-10. Giants' Bryce Eldridge, age 21, the youngest player in MLB history to walk off a grand slam. The previous youngest was Roberto Clemente back in 1956. Eldridge has now homered in back-to-back games. He has just two home runs to his name. San Francisco Giants, first team to win after trailing by 8-plus runs after 7 innings since 2009. And according to ESPN Analytics, Washington had a 99.9% chance to win after the top of the 8th inning. Yankees Guardians, Yankees going for the sweep here. Cleveland hoping to snap its 3-game losing streak. Guardians struck first, but New York brought its bats today in the 7th.
5: 2-2. Caballero slaps the single into right field. Bellinger will score. Grisham held up at third. It's an RBI single for Jose Caballero, and the Yankee lead is now 7-3.
0: That from the Yes Network. Cleveland found a way to get one more in the 9th, but no rally. Yankees win it 8-4. Yankees, it's their 4th road series sweep this season. That's the most in Major League Baseball, and it matches their total from all of last season. Trent Grisham now on a 6-game hitting streak, his longest since 8 straight in 2023. And the Guardians, it's their 4th straight loss, tied for their longest streak this season. $500 million in Kansas City, the first of its kind. More on that when SportsCenter All Night continues. 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
11: How often do you stop to wonder whether you should share something that's revealing, maybe even embarrassing, with a partner, a friend, or even your boss? In her new book called Revealing, The Underrated Power of Oversharing, behavioral scientist Leslie John says doing just that can help you deepen relationships that are vital to your life. We need people to trust us in order to get things like love, friendship, and career success. That's what she told us. When you make yourself vulnerable by revealing something sensitive, it does make other people trust you. In turn, when you ask someone to reveal something about themselves, showing that interest will generally lead someone to like you more. Why? Because people like to be asked about themselves, she says. It also signals that they are discriminating and choosy, but in a good way. I'm Dr. Sanjay Gupta, helping you live a better life.
13: They have climbed the mountain down 29.
17: 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Jalen Brunson.
13: 1:18 to go. This place is shaking.
0: Brunson with a game-high 36 points. 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SportsCenter All Night continues. $500 million? Say it ain't so. The Kansas City Chiefs are adding 2 years to Pat Mahomes' contract in a reworked deal that will tie him to Kansas City through 2033. The total value? An eye-popping $504 million, making it the first NFL deal ever valued at over $500 million. Mahomes can make up to $522 million through incentives and escalators, and starting in 2027, the deal will average $64 million per year. You guessed it. That's also a record. Our own Lewis Riddick weighed in earlier on Mahomes getting paid.
19: It's just, you know, the ultimate reward for a guy who, from day one that he was drafted down there, they knew that they had something special. They just did. And we're not just talking about his physical skills. We're just talking about the person overall as well. They love absolutely everything about him. They can't be more effusive in their praise for Patrick, no matter what aspect of playing the game at a professional level that they're talking about. $500 million. I mean, come on, it's hard to even say that. $500 million. But they're probably still getting him at a discount relative to what he has brought to this organization in terms of notoriety, in terms of revenue, and the impact that he's had on this football team.
0: Without a doubt, Mahomes still working back from injury, though. Tore his ACL and LCL back in December. The Chiefs remain optimistic he'll be ready for week one when they host the Denver Broncos on Monday Night Football. SportsCenter All Night, ESPN Radio, busy day at the parks. Several midweek series in action. Phillies Blue Jays, Max Scherzer on the hill, hoping for some history. And it didn't take long for him to join an elite group. Top of the first.
13: The 1-2. Strike three, and there it is, 3,500 in the career of Max Scherzer, the 11th pitcher in Major League history to do it, and Mad Max wasted no time punching out the first batter of the game.
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21: 1-0, swung on, hit deep, left field. Going back on a Pinyango, looking up, and it is gone. And Alec Bohm with a three-run home run breaks the game open here in the third inning. His eighth home run of the season. And the Phillies now lead it 4-0 over Scherzer.
0: That from Sports Radio 94 WIP. So Philly leading 4-0. We move to the fourth.
22: The pitch. Oh, there you go. This ball's hit right center. It's hit well. And it is an absolute bomb, and that ball is out of here. On cue. The first shot of June for Kyle Schwarber. That's his 24th of the season. And that'll score Justin Crawford. as well as Kyle, and the Phils jump up 6-0.
0: So you heard it there, 24 home runs this season. That's the most in Major League Baseball. Toronto fought back but was not able to get enough. The Phillies get the win 7-4. Bryce Harper hit a home run in the first inning, was with bases empty. 11 of his 15 home runs this season have been solo shots. The Phillies, 6 runs via home runs today. Their most in a game since September of last year. Braves White Sox from the south side of Chicago. White Sox fresh off the epic walk-off last night from Braden Montgomery. Right back at it tonight. We pick this one up in the fourth. No score.
3: There was a list. There's a swing and a base hit. Ground ball into center field. Montgomery around third is going to score. Well, you prescribed that perfectly. Just get a hit. Don't bunt him over. Sox lead 1-0.
0: ESPN 1000. White Sox played 2 in the inning, and that was all that was needed there as they get the win 2-1 and get back-to-back dubs against the Braves. The White Sox improved to 36-31 this season and moved to first place outright in the AL Central. It's the first time the Sox have led the AL Central outright since 2022. Chicago's Davis Martin pitched 6 scoreless innings, and that's already his third game with at least 6 scoreless innings this season. He did it just twice all of last year. Cardinals-Mets. Cardinals have won 5 straight games, longest active win streak in baseball. This one was all cards from the opening frame in the fourth.
4: The lefty delivers, and that pitch is hit hard. Deep left center field, but it's going to stay in the ballpark, or is it? No, it's over the wall. A big fly for Jordan Walker. A 3-run homer. That carried over the 370 sign. And Walker has hit yet another home run, his 17th of the year.
0: Cardinals Radio Network, that was Walker's career high 17th home run, in fact. 5th straight game with an extra base hit, the longest streak of his career. The Mets scored 2 in the fourth, but that was all. St. Louis wins this one 9-2. For the Cardinals, it's their 6th straight win, still the longest active win streak in MLB, and ties the team's longest win streak this season. Red Sox Rays in the AL East. Tampa hoping to keep serve with New York atop the division. Bit of a slow start. The Rays struck first. Boston won in the 8th, but Tampa got the win in this one 7-5. It's back to New York for more from an epic Game 4. SportsCenter All Night continues. It's ESPN Radio.
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1: The Kansas City Chiefs are adding 2 years to Patrick Mahomes' contract in a reworked deal that ties him to Kansas City through 2023. It's at a value of $504 million, one that makes it the first NFL deal ever at over half a billion dollars. Shohei Ohtani and the Los Angeles Dodgers led by 5 runs in the 7th inning against the Pittsburgh Pirates, but Ohtani chose not to challenge at least 2 questionable pitches, setting the stage for the Pittsburgh comeback as the Pirates go on to win it 9-8. And the New York Knicks did this seemingly impossible and overcame a 27-point halftime deficit, trailed by as many as 29 points, to defeat the San Antonio Spurs in Game 4 of the NBA Finals at Madison Square Garden on Wednesday night, 107-106, to take a 3-1 series lead as it now heads back to Texas.
2: Harper about to receive the ball. He's got it. Sideline left. Inbound over the top. Castle has it. Lost it. Take it away. The Knicks have done it. The biggest comeback in NBA Finals history. Game 4 of the Finals goes to New York. Incredible. And the Knicks are as close to an NBA championship as they've been since 1994. Up 3-1.
1: 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I'm Chris Burnett. Back to the Big Apple, the Knicks overcame one of the worst first-half performances in recent memory. Fought through foul trouble early with Karl Anthony Towns, they somehow weathered the onslaught of points from San Antonio in the first half, who had 76 at the break. The most a team has ever scored on the road in the first half of an NBA Finals game. Jalen Brunson had a game-high 36 points, OG Anunoby 33 points of his own, Cat double-digit rebounds with 10. For the Spurs, Victor Wembanyama led the team with 24 points and added 13 rebounds, and De'Aaron Fox and Devin Vassell added 13 apiece. You heard the game here on ESPN Radio. Mark Kestacher, PJ Carlesimo, and Doris Burke had the call for us at MSG. Let's head there now and check in courtside. Take it away, Mark.
2: Chris, thank you very much. It's been a party at Madison Square Garden, and we're like many minutes since the buzzer sounded. The Knicks with a 3-1 series lead after the greatest finals comeback in NBA Finals history. The Knicks on that late tip-in win it 107-106. Doris Burke, PJ Carlesimo, I'll let you guys get a crack at it. What the heck just happened in this comeback?
3: Well, not to be forgotten, a historic first half by the San Antonio Spurs. They put 41 points on the board in the first quarter, 76 for the half. They led 76-49 at the half, shooting 60% from the field and 54% from the three-point line. And we said, what could possibly get the Knicks back in the game? Missing and shooting quick threes or turning the ball over, and that's exactly what San Antonio did in the second half.
4: I mean, you said that's 19,800 that fit here in Madison Square Garden, and I don't know how many thousands are still here, but I want to say it's probably 10,000 plus. I think we're all in abject disbelief at the history we just witnessed, and a game like this makes you think that perhaps a title for the first time in 53 years is destiny for this New York Knicks team. And I want to just say something PJ said in the middle of our broadcast. Like, you can make the case that the best player for the Knicks consistently in this series, and it's been different moments for Karl Anthony Towns, but OG has been consistently great. And the performance in this particular game by OG and Jalen Brunson buoyed them offensively. And all night, Mike Brown was pulling the strings and trying and searching for the right rotation. And they found something, Kesty. That combination of Alvarado and Jalen Brunson. I don't know what they were. I know down the stretch of the game, they were plus 16 together. Extra ball handler. It felt like they started to get San Antonio in the blender defensively. multiple drive, kick out, multiple drive, kick out, balls humming. Jalen Brunson can catch and go and do things. And if it's the worst sign for the San Antonio Spurs, 36 points on efficient shooting for Jalen Brunson. Look out.
3: 28-12 bench points in favor of San Antonio. And Jose Alvarado, who was everywhere, particularly in the fourth quarter, had eight of those bench points right there himself. Karl Anthony Towns finally scored in the fourth quarter. He had four, but they made the threes. They shot 6 for 10, Kesty. They were still coming back. As well as they played as many shots as San Antonio missed, they were still coming back, coming back, coming back. Josh Hart missed a breakaway layup to give them the lead, and you wondered if that was going to cost them. And Wemby missed two free throws that were really big for San Antonio.
5: It's never say die Knicks team we've seen the last two postseasons. I know it's a different coach from last year to this year, but those two 20-point comebacks against Boston got them to the Eastern Conference Finals. You were witness, Doris, to down 22 with 8 minutes to go, and they just upped it tonight with the greatest comeback in finals history, down 29 in the third.
4: It's now five, overcoming five deficits of 20 or more. It is also the ninth time they've trailed by double digits and won a basketball game over the last two seasons. As Jalen Brunson said to George, it's about belief. Give them a ton of credit for the grit and the toughness and the stops strung together in the second half. It was as extraordinary a game as I've ever been involved in, and that includes the Ray Allen three from the deep corner against San Antonio.
5: Well, we're going to go right behind you as we all try to get to the hotel. I can't imagine what's going out down in Midtown Manhattan. I know we will get to San Antonio for Game 5 of the NBA Finals on Saturday night. It'll be the Knicks' first chance to get their third NBA championship and first since 1973. But don't count out the Spurs just yet, because they'll be on the home floor trying to force it back to New York for a Game 6. Wow. Historical night in an arena full of history. At Madison Square Garden, the Knicks rally to beat the Spurs 107-106 to go up 3-1. For P.J. Carlesimo, Doris Burke, I'm Mark Kestisher, right here on your home for the 2026 NBA Finals, ESPN Radio and the ESPN app. Let's go back to Chris Burnett in the studio.
1: Thanks, Mark. Incredible job tonight, guys. Good luck getting out of there and back to the hotel. And of course, we need to hear from the man himself in his own words on the game-winning shot, OG Anunoby.
6: I inbounded the ball to Jalen. He got a pretty good look. And I just went and crashed, tried to get a tip dunk or something. The ball went over my head, so I couldn't really dunk it. So I just tried to tip it in softly, and it went in.
1: And what about the Spurs? More from Michael Wilbon.
7: It's the dumbest stretch of basketball at a championship level I've ever seen. The dumbest. One three-point shot after another three-point shot. Possession after possession after possession. They were 3 for 17 on threes in the second half after going 14 for 26. I understand a heat check early in the third, but then you get in a game, you're in a war, and you continue to do something you're failing at. You know what? They could have done the basketball equivalent of taking a knee and run the clock out and won this game.
6: Yeah.
7: Instead, with more than 10 seconds, double-digit time on the shot clock,
6: they're hoisting threes.
7: Wembanyama is hoisting threes. It's the biggest choke I have seen in any sport at the championship level.
1: Just hear this. It was 71-42, and now it's 3-1 Knicks. Teams up 3-1 are 288-15 in NBA postseason history, including 37-1 in the NBA Finals. Game 5 on Saturday night in San Antonio. Tip-off set for 8:30 p.m. Eastern on ABC. 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SportsCenter All Night rolls on. Commissioner's Cup in the W. Tournament runs June 1st to 17th. Couple of games tonight. Sun Tempo. This one a back-and-forth affair. We move all the way to overtime.
8: They look to take the lead. It's about game management now. Sykes with the ball. Pressured by Rivers. In comes Sykes.
1: That from TSN, the Tempo get the win 106-102. It's their third game with at least 100 points this season. That ties Minnesota and Las Vegas for most in the WNBA. For Toronto, they're 4-1 in the last five games. Brittany Sykes, 38 points, ties a career high. And for the Sun, it's the third game allowing 100 points or more this season. Fourth straight loss overall. Other matchup tonight, Sparks defeated the Storm 88-83. SportsCenter All Night, ESPN Radio. It's been 3 days since a Texas judge dropped the verdict that Texas Tech quarterback Brendan Sorsby was granted a temporary injunction in his case against the NCAA, making Sorsby eligible to play this season after sitting the first two games. That hasn't stopped the shockwaves from reverberating across the sports world, though. Reactions are largely against the verdict. ESPN college football analyst Jordan Rogers tends to think it could be good for the sport in the long run. He had this earlier on Get Up.
9: It's a dark day. It was embarrassing for the sport, but it will be the best thing that has ever happened for college football, because this is going to be the line of demarcation for what was college football for the last 5 or 6 years. But it's kind of like the Wild West, right? With NIL, with tampering, with the transfer portal, with eligibility, guys suing to get extra years. This era is going to be marked by an asterisk, and this is going to be the point we move forward. It's not going to happen right away, but structure and change will happen because it happened, and this is important, because it happened with probably the most talented player in the transfer portal at a school that can compete for a college football playoff spot and a national championship next year. If this had happened at Kent State or UMass, all with due respect, no one would really care. It'd be a storyline for a day, and then we'd look past it. Texas Tech will compete for a championship with Brendan Sorsby if he plays, and that is not going to be okay with the SEC, with the Big Ten, anybody that's going to be competing for a championship, and that means change will happen.
1: I guess it's hard to disagree, although it's also hard to see that far down the road right now. Many think it's a bad look for the sport that more isn't being done internally to deem him ineligible. ESPN CFB reporter Harry Lyles joined ESPN Radio's Freddie and Harry.
10: To me, he should not be playing. While I feel that, the thing that I will agree with Texas Tech on is that they are supposedly looking out for the well-being, the mental health of this young man.
11: Yeah, well, Kobe Hurkacz, the athletic director, put out in a statement today.
10: And I'm totally good with that. The thing in his statement I did not like, though, is, to me, it is disingenuous to say that the best way to take care of that young man is by letting him play football.
11: Absolutely.
10: I think it is fine if you want him to still be a part of your campus, your community, all these different kinds of things. But like, that's like telling a kid who's got a problem playing video games instead of doing their homework, all right, well, you can stay in the room and do your homework in a room with the PlayStation on. Come on. You know what I mean?
1: And so we'll monitor this one closely. In the meantime, NCAA President Charlie Baker will join Amber and Ian Thursday evening on ESPN Radio at 7:30 p.m. Eastern Time. SportsCenter All Night continues here. Back to baseball. Brewers Athletics. 12 home runs through two games this series, most in a three-game series in franchise history for Milwaukee. Let's keep it going, though, in the sixth.
12: 3-0 Brewers, and Alika, it's a drive down the left field line, and this has got a chance to go. Bowers is back, and he's looking up, and it is gone! Alika Williams homers to left, that gets the A's on the board. It's 3-1 in favor of the Brewers.
1: Talk 650 KSTE, that would be enough as the Athletics edge the Brewers here 4-3. Cubs Rockies, Colorado trailed in this one until the eighth.
13: The right-hander Webb's pitch is driven to right. Them all time, T.J. Rumfield. There goes Sullivan, ground ball through the hole on the right side. That's a game winner. Troy Johnston scores. Sterling Thompson walks it off for the Rockies. On a night in which a rookie first baseman hits a two-run homer, another rookie gets a walk-off base hit to give the Rockies the win.
1: 850 KOA, Rockies win it 3-2. Sterling Thompson, it's his first career pinch hit and first career walk-off hit. The Rockies, it's their second straight win following a four-game losing streak. Second walk-off win this season, actually. And Chicago, it's the third straight loss and MLB worst 5-18 since May 16th. Rangers Royals, this one needed extras in the 10th.
12: This pitch is lined into right, a base knock for Diaz. Caglione racing over, can't get it, it's by him, and all the way to the wall. Duran scores easily. Diaz content at second with an RBI double to give Texas a 5-4 lead.
1: 105.3 The Fan for Diaz. That go-ahead double in the 10th. He just signed with the Rangers on Saturday after starting the season with the Royals. The Rangers are 2-0 in extra inning games. They're the only unbeaten team in the league. Twins, Tigers. Tigers on a run recently, trying to keep the momentum going after a disastrous May. In the 5th.
14: Byron lifts one high and deep to left and into the bullpen for a home run. We should take ID breaks more often. Three-run homer for Byron Buxton on the first pitch he sees from Framber Valdez, and the Twins take a 4-1 lead.
1: Treasure Island Baseball Network. That gives Buxton his third 20-home run season, and Minnesota gets the win here, 6-4. The Twins snap a six-game road losing streak. That was the team's longest in the last four seasons. More from the Diamond and the W when we continue. SportsCenter All Night, it's ESPN Radio.
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4: 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Called strike three, and there it is. 3,500 in the career of Max Scherzer, the 11th pitcher in Major League history to do it. And Mad Max wasted no time punching out the first batter of the game.
2: Number 4.
3: Fernando Tatis Jr. walks it off for the Padres, 97.3 The Fan.
5: Here's the pitch. Fernando swings, hits it on a line deep to left field. Blade's going back. This one, gonna go! A line drive, game-winning home run! Just over the fence in left. And Fernando's second of the year, a game winner against the Reds with two outs in the bottom of the ninth.
2: Number 3.
3: The Giants walk it off in grand fashion against the Nationals, KNBR.
2: The pitch.
6: Swing. There's a high drive down the right field line, deep into the corner. It's a grand slam! I can't believe it! The 21-year-old Eldridge has electrified Oracle Park. It's a game-ending grand slam!
2: Number 2.
3: OG Anunoby's heroic tip shot sends the Madison Square Garden crowd into a frenzy. 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
7: Knicks were down as many as 29. Anunoby gets it into Brunson. Brunson pulls a quick three off the front rim. No.
8: Tip it good for the lead with 1.2 seconds to go. OG Anunoby flying out of nowhere. And this place is rocking at the Garden.
2: Number 1.
3: A historic comeback puts the Knicks one game away from winning the NBA Finals. ESPN Radio.
7: Harper about to receive the ball. He's got it. Sideline left. Inbound over the top. Castle has it. Lost it. Take it away. The Knicks have done it. The biggest comeback in NBA Finals history. Game 4 of the Finals goes to New York. Incredible. And the Knicks are as close to an NBA championship as they've been since 1994, up 3-1.
3: So the Knicks do the impossible. What a night in New York. What a night for basketball. What a night for sports. The city that never sleeps won't be sleeping the night. Now one game away from their first NBA title since 1973. SportsCenter All Night, ESPN Radio, mandatory mini camps in full swing across the NFL. Storylines aplenty. And one of the big ones continues to be A.J. Brown in New England. This is the time to build the connections needed for a fast start in 2026. Brown's hoping to do just that with new QB Drake May. Head coach Mike Vrabel on these two.
9: And so there's some professional initiative. I think we have that in every facet of our program. When the players go out there, whether it's, you know, Kevin Byard or, you know, Draymond Jones, they say, you know, can we do it this way? Yeah, sure, as long as we're on the same page. And, you know, so I think that'll happen with Drake and AJ as well, that there'll be some things that, you know, maybe he's done before that he likes, and, you know, there'll be things that we'll add new to him.
3: New England near the top of the league in passing yards per game last season. Pat's hoping Brown's the missing piece for a Super Bowl run. They travel to defending champion Seattle to open the NFL season on Wednesday, September 9th. Further south, Brown's old stomping grounds, Philadelphia Eagles' Jalen Hurts is as busy as any QB in the league right now. He's charged with learning a new system this offseason under new OC Sean Mannion. It's meant to play more to his strengths. Head coach Nick Sirianni on how that's going so far.
10: I know Jalen sees Sean's relentless approach and his work ethic and you know, his knowledge on the offensive football. And I think, you know, Sean sees Jalen's relentless approach to how he goes about every single day, being the same guy every single day. And you know, the doing what he's supposed to do on the field and in the weight room and the way Jalen goes about his work. And so it's just daily, consistent, you know, building of trust. And that's what's going on right now.
3: And trust will be critical between these two, especially this year if the Eagles

0: are going to be successful. Philly opens its season by hosting division rival Washington in week one. SportsCenter All Night, ESPN Radio, Astros, Angels in baseball. Angels with the win will have their first series win versus the Astros since 2024. This one needed extras in the 10th.
1: A hit wins the game right here. Fly ball deep enough to the outfield to pitch, and there's a line shot into left field, and that's going to win the ball game. Siri comes through on an 0-2 pitch. He lines that one into left field, and coming in and scoring is Madrigal. Angels win this game tonight in 10 innings by the final of 3-2, and you can put a halo over this one.
0: So the Angels indeed get that first series win against the Astros. Also, Mariners, Orioles. Orioles get the win here 7-2. Baltimore snaps a four-game losing streak. Pete Alonso, a solo home run in the sixth inning to break the 0-0 tie. 8 of his 14 home runs this season have put the team into the lead. Stanley Cup Final Game 5 coming your way later tonight. In Raleigh, series tied 2-2 after Carolina used two goals from its captain, Jordan Staal, in Game 4. Lenovo Center will be rocking the puck drops at 8. We're heading back to the frenzy inside Madison Square Garden. Mitt Sports Center All Night continues.
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9: Representative Alexandria Ocasio-Cortez tapped nearly $19,000 from her campaign coffers last year to pay for a psychiatrist who specializes in ketamine therapy. 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
16: 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The Spurs and Knicks battled in Game 4 of the NBA Finals.
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18: 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There's a high drive down the right field line, deep into the corner. 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
0: Fireworks in New York. The stars were out at Madison Square Garden tonight. Would they align for the home team, or would the road team continue its run this series? 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Payday in Kansas City for Pat Mahomes, midweek action in baseball, and the Commissioner's Cup rolls on in the W. No wasting time, though. Let's set the stage for Game 4 at the Garden.
17: The San Antonio Spurs come to Madison Square Garden and knock off the Knicks. San Antonio down 2-1 in the NBA Finals.
21: This group don't know what they don't know, but to be honest with everyone, they don't care.
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23: And having a hard time figuring out whether the Knicks is an easy fix for the Knicks, whether this is existential. 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
22: I think most importantly, win or lose, we're going to come be here today to understand what we need to do to be better.
0: MSG was the place to be on Wednesday night, heard right here on ESPN Radio. San Antonio hoping to spoil the Garden party again. New York trying to protect home turf and pad its lead in the series. It was San Antonio, though, again, getting off to a fast start and racking up the threes.
17: 54-32 Spurs. Champagne hits the 11th San Antonio triple. 57-32, Spurs routing the Knicks at the Garden.
24: That was a mild contest, but I wouldn't say that was a heavy contest by Brunson.
17: Dribbling through the lane, pass to Harper, corner three, another 14 triples for the San Antonio Spurs.
24: And Kessie, it's another open three-point attempt. Simple drive and a pitch.
17: 76-49 San Antonio, 49 seconds to go in the half.
0: And the Spurs stormed out to a double-digit lead in the first quarter. This series has featured double-digit leads at the end of one in all four games. This time, the Spurs by 19 points, 14 threes in the first half. They would go on to take a 76-49 lead into the locker room, a 27-point deficit. 76 points, the most a team has ever scored on the road in the first half of an NBA Finals game. Then, in the second half, the party officially got underway. OG Anunoby, just under 7 minutes to go in the third.
17: Now Brunson, bounce pass to Bridges, whips it up top to Cat. 6:53 to go. Into the corner, Anunoby. His three is good. And all of a sudden, the New York Knicks have cut it to 19.
24: And listen, this is very manageable all of a sudden, it feels like, for the New York Knicks.
25: It's 10 points off the lead. They once led by 29.
17: And Steph Castle is back on the floor. This 10-0 run with Castle on the bench. Inbound, Hart drills a three from up top. The run continues for the Knicks. Down 16. 13 straight points. 5:20 to go, third quarter.
0: And so the Knicks began chipping away, little by little, and the Spurs essentially began to implode. The shots that were falling in the first half were no more. And New York took advantage. A 90-75 Spurs lead at the start of the fourth quarter. New York didn't give up, stayed the course. Then with 1:22 remaining in the game.
17: Pass to Towns, back in the hands of Brunson. Brunson against Castle, four to shoot. He's still on the arc. Now tip of the circle, free throw line. Puts it up on the float. Gets the roll, and the Knicks have the lead. First time they have climbed the mountain down 29.
24: And who's doing it again? Jalen Brunson.
17: 1:18 to go. This place is shaking.
0: And so the Knicks grabbed the lead. It was back and forth in the remaining seconds until the very end.
17: Knicks were down as many as 29. Ananobi gets it into Brunson. Brunson pulls a quick three off the front rim. No. Tip it good for the lead with 1.2 seconds to go. OG Ananobi flying out of nowhere. And this place is rocking at the Garden.
0: And New York wins it. 107-106. Madison Square Garden was unhinged. Fans didn't want to leave the building. The Knicks were down 27 points at the break, the largest halftime deficit overcome in NBA postseason history. They trailed by as many as 29 points, the largest comeback in NBA finals history. And we're all left saying the same thing. That just happened. Jalen Brunson, a game-high 36 points. OG Anunoby, 33 points, and the game-winning tip-in, his second career go-ahead field goal in the final 5 seconds of a playoff game. These two became the first Knicks teammates to score 30 points each in an NBA Finals game. Jalen Brunson joined Inside the NBA after the game on what just happened.
1: How on earth did that just happen?
2: One word that captures that all is just believe. Just believing in each other. Believing in the process, chipping away one possession at a time. It wasn't going to be one play to get us back. It wasn't going to be one momentum play, but it was just hitting singles, getting on base, just keep chipping away.
1: I hate to even ask you this question because I know your father very well. I know you very well. I've seen your workout tapes as a youngster, so I know you have no quit in you. However, when you were down 29 points, did any doubt creep in your mind?
2: I thought about it, but then I realized just where we're at. And you're allowed to think about the worst possible scenario, but you got to go out there and do something about it. And just me just having my teammates back, just fighting every possession, just figuring out what we had to do, but not really, just not believing it.
1: Down the stretch in these games, you've been able to show who you are, Jalen Brunson, but it's been a tough series. Do you feel like you figured them out tonight personally, that you were able to be yourself tonight and be great all night?
2: I feel like I was a little bit more efficient, probably the more efficient I've been in this series tonight, but I'm not really trying individually to figure out. I'm just trying to figure out how to ways to win games and figure out how to make sure my team has the right mindset going forward. As a leader, you know, I'm going to be all right. I'm going to figure it out. But I got to make sure everyone's just on the same page. We're all fighting. We're all believing, because that's just what's important.
1: I thought Carl Anthony Towns was going to get the offensive rebound. I said, Dre, Castle is guarding Carl. And it turned out to be OG because Victor went and doubled Jalen.
2: Yeah, I just honestly, I saw him backing up a little bit. I just knew I got to get the ball on the rim. And it felt good coming out of my hands. But him being on the perimeter allowed OG just to have a free run. Yeah. And then he got there.
1: Up 3-1. I've been in this position before on the wrong side of it. Up 3-1 and lose the lead. What has to happen to close this out in San Antonio in game 5 and not even come back to New York except for a parade?
2: 0-0 mentality. Our starts have to be a lot better. Our focus in the beginning of the game, our attention to detail has to be a lot better. But most importantly, just keep believing.
1: Hey, let me ask you that question. I'm so glad you said it. What the hell is going on with y'all the first quarter?
2: I don't know, Chuck. I wish I... Hey, if you could find out for me, let me know.
1: I'll see you in San Antonio. Okay.
0: Chuck's always got the best questions. The Knicks grabbed their first home win in the NBA Finals since 1999, one win away from their first NBA title since 1973. It'd be the longest gap between titles in NBA history. Knicks head coach Mike Brown keeping it real with the media after the game.
3: It was a good win by our guys, obviously.
0: Yeah, obviously, coach. However, on the other side, the collapse. Victor Wembanyama led the Spurs with 24 points, 13 rebounds. But how? Just how does this happen? Spurs head coach Mitch Johnson.
3: Obviously, a few things. We scored 30 points and a half. We got away from what got us the 76 points in the first half, just in terms of putting pressure on the rim, rolling after screens, running, continuing to find the paint, whether it's for ourselves or for a teammate. We got on our heels and, you know, missed some shots. And then, you know, you don't get as many free throws and high percentage looks when you play on your heels like that.
0: I mean, yeah, on your heels is right. Wembanyama, in his own words, with where it all went wrong, especially late.
4: Can you just explain how that thing fell apart in the fourth quarter?
22: I think it began before that.
5: Third row on the left.
22: Can't really explain it right now. I don't know. I think it's just, I mean, execution, greediness of some sort. We clearly weren't the most hungry in the second half.
0: Yeah, I think we'd all agree. Time for the Spurs to regroup as the series shifts back to San Antonio in what is now a must-win for the Spurs. They trail 3-1 in the NBA Finals for the first time in 7 appearances. Game 5, Saturday night at Frostbank Center, tip-off set for 8 p.m. Eastern on ABC. The NBA playoffs are on ESPN Radio. 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SportsCenter All Night rolls on. We head to the Diamond for several midweek series before getaway day. Dodgers Pirates Shohei Ohtani on the mound for L.A., Ohtani allowed a career-high 4 home runs in his only career pitching start versus the Pirates. That was back in 2023 when he was a member of the Angels. The Dodgers in this one held a comfortable lead into the 7th before it started to unravel. We pick it up in the 8th, Dodgers leading 6-4.
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7: Fly ball right field! 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Home run! Game-tying homer! Tyler Callahan! The Pirates lead it 7-6.
0: 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That was Callahan's second of the game, actually, and second of his career. Then, 2 batters later.
6: And the 0-1. Drive to right center field by Horowitz. To the track. Nearing the wall. Clear the deck. Cannonball coming. It's a Horowitz howitzer. It's a 2-run homer. And the Babbling Buccos lead it 9-6. 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
0: Dodgers would move 2 more across in the 9th, but come up short as they blow a 5-run lead. Pirates win it 9-8. Tyler Callahan had just 3 hits entering Wednesday. He became the first player to hit his first career home run off Shohei Ohtani since Ohtani entered the league back in 2018. Ohtani's first time allowing 3-plus earned runs in a start since August 20th of last season. Reds-Padres, this one had to go 11 innings Tuesday night. Padres entered Wednesday with the worst record in baseball over the last 15 games. We entered the bottom of the 9th, 2 outs, and the score tied 4-4.
11: Here's the pitch. Fernando swings, hits it on a line, deep to left field. Blade's going back. This one, gonna go! A line drive, game-winning home run! Just over the fence in left. And Fernando's second of the year, a game winner against the Reds with 2 outs in the bottom of the 9th.
0: 93-7 The Fan, game winner indeed. Padres get the dub 5-4. That's Tatis Jr.'s second walk-off home run of his career, the first being last season against the Angels. For the Reds, the bullpen allowed 3 earned runs in just 2 2/3 innings pitched. All 4 runs Wednesday came via 3 home runs. Nationals Giants, Washington trying to collect some wins to stay relevant in the NL East. Giants struggling at home this season. This one scoreless until the 3rd.
26: The pitch. And a swing and a drive left center field deep, sending Cox way back to the warning track. Up to the wall, he leaps, and he can't get it. It's gone. Goodbye. It's a 2-run homer for James Wood, just clearing the wall to the left of the 399 marker and into the bleachers. Bang, zoom goes James Wood. It's home run number 18, RBIs 42 and 43.
0: Nationals Radio Network in Washington would jump out to a 9-1 lead in the 7th. But the Giants had other plans and saved their best for last. After plating 5 in the 8th, San Francisco trailed 10-7 in the bottom of the 9th inning.
26: The pitch.
18: Swing. There's a high drive down the right field line, deep into the corner. It's a grand slam! I can't believe it! The 21-year-old Eldridge has electrified Oracle Park. It's a game-ending grand slam.
0: KNBR and the Giants steal the victory at the end, 11-10. Giants' Bryce Eldridge, age 21, the youngest player in MLB history to walk off a grand slam. The previous youngest was Roberto Clemente back in 1956. Eldridge has now homered in back-to-back games. He has just two home runs to his name. San Francisco Giants, first team to win after trailing by 8-plus runs after 7 innings since 2009. And according to ESPN Analytics, Washington had a 99.9% chance to win after the top of the 8th inning. Yankees Guardians, Yankees going for the sweep here. Cleveland hoping to snap its 3-game losing streak. Guardians struck first, but New York brought its bats today in the 7th.
5: 2-2. Caballero slaps the single into right field. Bellinger will score. Grisham held up at third. It's an RBI single for Jose Caballero, and the Yankee lead is now 7-3.
0: That from the Yes Network. Cleveland found a way to get one more in the 9th, but no rally. Yankees win it 8-4. Yankees, it's their 4th road series sweep this season. That's the most in Major League Baseball, and it matches their total from all of last season. Trent Grisham now on a 6-game hitting streak, his longest since 8 straight in 2023. And the Guardians, it's their 4th straight loss, tied for their longest streak this season. $500 million in Kansas City, the first of its kind. More on that when SportsCenter All Night continues. 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
23: 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Jalen Brunson.
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0: 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SportsCenter All Night continues. $500 million? Say it ain't so. The Kansas City Chiefs are adding 2 years to Pat Mahomes' contract in a reworked deal that will tie him to Kansas City through 2033. The total value? An eye-popping $504 million, making it the first NFL deal ever valued at over $500 million. Mahomes can make up to $522 million through incentives and escalators, and starting in 2027, the deal will average $64 million per year. You guessed it, that's also a record. Our own Lewis Riddick weighed in earlier on Mahomes getting paid.
24: It's just, you know, the ultimate reward for a guy who, from day one that he was drafted down there, they knew that they had something special. They just did. And we're not just talking about his physical skills. We're just talking about the person overall as well. They love absolutely everything about him. They can't be more effusive in their praise for Patrick, no matter what aspect of playing the game at a professional level that they're talking about. $500 million. I mean, come on. It's hard to even say that. $500 million. But they're probably still getting him at a discount relative to what he has brought to this organization in terms of notoriety, in terms of revenue, and the impact that he's had on this football team.
0: Without a doubt, Mahomes still working back from injury, though. Tore his ACL and LCL back in December. The Chiefs remain optimistic he'll be ready for week one when they host the Denver Broncos on Monday Night Football. SportsCenter All Night, ESPN Radio, busy day at the parks. Several midweek series in action. Phillies Blue Jays, Max Scherzer on the hill, hoping for some history, and it didn't take long for him to join an elite group. Top of the first.
21: The 1-2. Called strike three, and there it is. 3,500 in the career of Max Scherzer, the 11th pitcher in Major League history to do it, and Mad Max wasted no time punching out the first batter of the game.
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25: The 1-0, swung on, hit deep, left field. Going back on a Piñango, looking up, and it is gone. And Alec Boehm with a three-run home run breaks the game open here in the third inning. His eighth home run of the season. And the Phillies now lead it 4-0 over Scherzer.
0: That from Sports Radio 94 WIP. So Philly leading 4-0. We move to the fourth.
29: The pitch. Oh, there you go. This ball's hit right center. It's hit well. And it is an absolute bomb. And that ball is out of here. On cue. The first shot of June for Kyle Schwarber. That's his 24th of the season. And that'll score Justin Crawford as well as Kyle. And the Phillies jump up 6-0.
0: So you heard it there. 24 home runs this season. That's the most in Major League Baseball. Toronto fought back but was not able to get enough. The Phillies get the win 7-4. Bryce Harper hit a home run in the first inning, was with bases empty. 11 of his 15 home runs this season have been solo shots. The Phillies, 6 runs via home runs today. Their most in a game since September of last year. Braves White Sox from the south side of Chicago. White Sox fresh off the epic walk-off last night from Braden Montgomery. Right back at it tonight. We pick this one up in the fourth. No score.
1: There was a list. There's a swing and a base hit. Ground ball into center field. Montgomery around third is going to score. Well, you described that perfectly. Just get a hit. Don't bunt them over. Sox lead 1-0.
0: ESPN 1000. White Sox play two in the inning, and that was all that was needed there as they get the win 2-1 and get back-to-back dubs against the Braves. The White Sox improved to 36-31 this season and moved to first place outright in the AL Central. It's the first time the Sox have led the AL Central outright since 2022. Chicago's Davis Martin pitched six scoreless innings, and that's already his third game with at least six scoreless innings this season. He did it just twice all of last year. Cardinals-Mets. Cardinals have won five straight games, longest active win streak in baseball. This one was all cards from the opening frame in the fourth.
2: The lefty delivers, and that pitch is hit hard. Deep left center field, but it's going to stay in the ballpark, or is it? No, it's over the wall. A big fly for Jordan Walker. A three-run homer. That carried over the 370 sign. And Walker has hit yet another home run, his 17th of the year.
0: Cardinals Radio Network, that was Walker's career high 17th home run, in fact. Fifth straight game with an extra base hit, the longest streak of his career. The Mets scored two in the fourth, but that was all. St. Louis wins this one 9-2. For the Cardinals, it's their sixth straight win, still the longest active win streak in MLB, and ties the team's longest win streak this season. Red Sox Rays in the AL East. Tampa hoping to keep serve with New York atop the division. Bit of a slow start. The Rays struck first. Boston won in the eighth, but Tampa got the win in this one 7-5. It's back to New York for more from an epic Game 4. SportsCenter All Night continues. It's ESPN Radio.
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0: Deal ever at over $500 million. Shohei Ohtani and the Los Angeles Dodgers led by 5 runs in the 7th inning against the Pittsburgh Pirates, but Ohtani chose not to challenge at least 2 questionable pitches, setting the stage for the Pittsburgh comeback as the Pirates go on to win it 9-8. And the New York Knicks did this seemingly impossible and overcame a 27-point halftime deficit, trailed by as many as 29 points, to defeat the San Antonio Spurs in Game 4 of the NBA Finals at Madison Square Garden on Wednesday night, 107-106, to take a 3-1 series lead as it now heads back to Texas.
32: Harper about to receive the ball. He's got it. Sideline left. Inbound over the top. Castle has it. Lost it. Take it away. The Knicks have done it. The biggest comeback in NBA Finals history. Game 4 of the Finals goes to New York. Incredible. And the Knicks are as close to an NBA championship as they've been since 1994. Up 3-1.
0: 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I'm Chris Burnett. Back to the Big Apple, the Knicks overcame one of the worst first-half performances in recent memory. Fought through foul trouble early with Karl Anthony Towns, they somehow weathered the onslaught of points from San Antonio in the first half, who had 76 at the break. The most a team has ever scored on the road in the first half of an NBA Finals game. Jalen Brunson had a game-high 36 points, OG Anunoby 33 points of his own, Cat double-digit rebounds with 10. For the Spurs, Victor Wembanyama led the team with 24 points and added 13 rebounds. And De'Aaron Fox and Devin Vassell added 13 apiece. You heard the game here on ESPN Radio. Mark Kestacher, PJ Carlesimo, and Doris Burke had the call for us at MSG. Let's head there now and check in courtside. Take it away, Mark.
32: Chris, thank you very much. It's been a party at Madison Square Garden, and we're like many minutes since the buzzer sounded. The Knicks with a 3-1 series lead after the greatest finals comeback in NBA Finals history. The Knicks on that late tip-in win it 107-106. Doris Burke, PJ Carlesimo, I'll let you guys get a crack at it. What the heck just happened in this comeback?
33: Well, not to be forgotten, a historic first half by the San Antonio Spurs. They put 41 points on the board in the first quarter, 76 for the half. They led 76-49 at the half, shooting 60% from the field and 54% from the three-point line. And we said, what could possibly get the Knicks back in the game, missing and shooting quick threes or turning the ball over, and that's exactly what San Antonio did in the second half.
1: I mean, you said that's 19,800 that fit here in Madison Square Garden, and I don't know how many thousands are still here, but I want to say it's probably 10,000 plus. I think we're all in abject disbelief at the history we just witnessed, and a game like this makes you think that perhaps a title for the first time in 53 years is destiny for this New York Knicks team. And I want to just say something PJ said in the middle of our broadcast. Like, you can make the case that the best player for the Knicks consistently in this series, and it's been different moments for Karl-Anthony Towns, but OG has been consistently great. And the performance in this particular game by OG and Jalen Brunson buoyed them offensively. And all night, Mike Brown was pulling the strings and trying and searching for the right rotation. And they found something, Kesty. That combination of Alvarado and Jalen Brunson. I don't know what they were. I know down the stretch of the game they were plus 16 together. Extra ball handler. It felt like they started to get San Antonio in the blender defensively. Multiple drive, kick out, multiple drive, kick out. Balls humming. Jalen Brunson can catch and go and do things. And if it's the worst sign for the San Antonio Spurs, 36 points on efficient shooting for Jalen Brunson. Look out.
33: 28-12 bench points in favor of San Antonio, and Jose Alvarado, who was everywhere, particularly in the fourth quarter, had eight of those bench points right there himself. Karl-Anthony Towns finally scored in the fourth quarter. He had four. But they made the threes. They shot 6 for 10, Kesty. They were still coming back. As well as they played as many shots as San Antonio missed, they were still coming back, coming back, coming back. Josh Hart missed a breakaway layup to give them the lead, and you wondered if that was going to cost them. Then Wemby missed two free throws that were really big for San Antonio.
2: It's never say die, Knicks team. We've seen the last two postseasons. I know it's a different coach from last year to this year, but those two 20-point comebacks against Boston got them to the Eastern Conference Finals. You were witness, Doris, to down 22 with 8 minutes to go, and they just upped it tonight with the greatest comeback in finals history, down 29 in the third.
1: It's now five, overcoming five deficits of 20 or more. It is also the ninth time they've trailed by double digits and won a basketball game over the last two seasons. As Jalen Brunson said to George, it's about belief. Give them a ton of credit for the grit and the toughness and the stops strung together in the second half. It was as extraordinary a game as I've ever been involved in, and that includes the Ray Allen three from the deep corner against San Antonio.
2: Well, we're going to go right behind you as we all try to get to the hotel. I can't imagine what's going out down in Midtown Manhattan. I know we will get to San Antonio for Game 5 of the NBA Finals on Saturday night. It'll be the Knicks' first chance to get their third NBA championship and first since 1973. But don't count out the Spurs just yet, because they'll be on the home floor trying to force it back to New York for a Game 6. Wow. Historical night in an arena full of history. At Madison Square Garden, the Knicks rally to beat the Spurs 107-106 to go up 3-1. For PJ Carlosimo, Doris Burke, I'm Mark Kestisher, right here on your home for the 2026 NBA Finals, ESPN Radio, and the ESPN app. Let's go back to Chris Burnett in the studio.
0: Thanks, Mark. Incredible job tonight, guys. Good luck getting out of there and back to the hotel. And of course, we need to hear from the man himself in his own words on the game-winning shot, OG Anunoby.
3: I inbounded the ball to Jalen. He got a pretty good look. And I just went and crashed, tried to get a tip dunk or something. The ball went over my head, so I couldn't really dunk it. So I just tried to tip it in softly, and it went in.
0: And what about the Spurs? More from Michael Wilbon.
4: It's the dumbest stretch of basketball at a championship level I've ever seen. The dumbest. One three-point shot after another three-point shot. Possession after possession after possession. They were 3 for 17 on threes in the second half after going 14 for 26. I understand a heat check early in the third, But then you get in a game, you're in a war, and you continue to do something you're failing at. You know what? They could have done the basketball equivalent of taking a knee and run the clock out and won this game.
2: Yeah.
4: Instead, with more than 10 seconds, double-digit time on the shot clock,
6: they were taking
4: they're
6: shots.
4: Hoisting threes. Wembanyama is hoisting threes. It was. I mean, it's the biggest choke I have seen in any sport at the championship level.
0: Just hear this. It was 71-42, and now it's 3-1 Knicks. Teams up 3-1 are 288-15 in NBA postseason history, including 37-1 in the NBA Finals. Game 5 on Saturday night in San Antonio. Tip-off set for 8:30 p.m. Eastern on ABC. 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SportsCenter All Night rolls on. Commissioner's Cup in the W. Tournament runs June 1st to 17th. Couple of games tonight. Sun Tempo. This one a back-and-forth affair. We move all the way to overtime.
7: They look to take the lead. It's about game management now. Sykes with the ball. Pressured by Rivers. In comes Sykes. Off the glass to take the lead.
0: That from TSN. The Tempo get the win 106-102. It's their third game with at least 100 points this season. That ties Minnesota and Las Vegas for most in the WNBA. For Toronto, they're 4-1 in the last five games. Brittany Sykes, 38 points, ties a career high. And for the Sun, it's the third game allowing 100 points or more this season. Fourth straight loss overall. Other matchup tonight, Sparks defeated the Storm 88-83. SportsCenter All Night, ESPN Radio. It's been 3 days since a Texas judge dropped the verdict that Texas Tech quarterback Brendan Sorsby was granted a temporary injunction in his case against the NCAA, making Sorsby eligible to play this season after sitting the first two games. That hasn't stopped the shockwaves from reverberating across the sports world, though. Reactions are largely against the verdict. ESPN college football analyst Jordan Rogers tends to think it could be good for the sport in the long run. He had this earlier on Get Up.
11: It's a dark day. It was embarrassing for the sport, but it will be the best thing that has ever happened for college football, because this is going to be the line of demarcation for what was college football for the last 5 or 6 years. But it's kind of like the Wild West, right? With NIL, with tampering, with the transfer portal, with eligibility, guys suing to get extra years. This era is going to be marked by an asterisk, and this is going to be the point we move forward. It's not going to happen right away, but structure and change will happen because it happened, and this is important, because it happened with probably the most talented player in the transfer portal at a school that can compete for a college football playoff spot and a national championship next year. If this had happened at Kent State or UMass, all with due respect, no one would really care. It'd be a storyline for a day, and then we'd look past it. Texas Tech will compete for a championship with Brendan Sorsby if he plays, and that is not going to be okay with the SEC, with the Big Ten, anybody that's going to be competing for a championship, and that means change will happen.
0: I guess it's hard to disagree, although it's also hard to see that far down the road right now. Many think it's a bad look for the sport that more isn't being done internally to deem him ineligible. ESPN CFB reporter Harry Lyles joined ESPN Radio's Freddie and Harry.
13: To me, he should not be playing. While I feel that, the thing that I will agree with Texas Tech on is that they are supposedly looking out for the well-being, the mental health of this young man.
15: Yeah, well, Kobe Hurkacz, the athletic director, put out in a statement today.
13: And I'm totally good with that. The thing in his statement I did not like, though, is to me, it is disingenuous to say that the best way to take care of that young man is by letting him play football.
15: Absolutely.
13: I think it is fine if you want him to still be a part of your campus, your community, all these different kinds of things. But like, that's like telling a kid who's got a problem playing video games instead of doing their homework, all right, well, you can stay in the room and do your homework in a room with the PlayStation on. Come on. You know what I mean?
0: And so we'll monitor this one closely. In the meantime, NCAA President Charlie Baker will join Amber and Ian Thursday evening on ESPN Radio at 7:30 p.m. Eastern Time. SportsCenter All Night continues here. Back to baseball. Brewers Athletics. 12 home runs through two games this series, most in a three-game series in franchise history for Milwaukee. Let's keep it going, though, in the sixth.
17: 3-0 Brewers, and Alika hits a drive down the left field line, and this has got a chance to go. Bowers is back, and he's looking up, and it is gone! Alika Williams homers to left. That gets the A's on the board. It's 3-1 in favor of the Brewers.
0: Talk 650 KSTE. That would be enough as the Athletics edge the Brewers here 4-3. Cubs Rockies. Colorado trailed in this one until the eighth.
6: The right-hander Webb's pitch is driven to right. High and deep and out of here. Touch them all time. T.J. Rumfield. There goes Sullivan. Ground ball through the hole on the right side. That's a game winner. Troy Johnston scores. Sterling Thompson walks it off for the Rockies. On a night in which a rookie first baseman hits a two-run homer, another rookie gets a walk-off base hit to give the Rockies the win.
0: 850 KOA. Rockies win it 3-2. Sterling Thompson, it's his first career pinch hit and first career walk-off hit. The Rockies, it's their second straight win following a four-game losing streak. Second walk-off win this season, actually. And Chicago, it's the third straight loss. An MLB worst 5-18 since May 16th. Rangers Royals, this one needed extras in the 10th.
8: This pitch is lined into right, a base knock for Diaz. Caglione racing over, can't get it, it's by him, and all the way to the wall. Duran scores easily. Diaz content at second with an RBI double to give Texas a 5-4 lead.
0: 105-3, the fan for Diaz. That go-ahead double in the 10th. He just signed with the Rangers on Saturday after starting the season with the Royals. The Rangers are 2-0 in extra inning games. They're the only unbeaten team in the league. Twins, Tigers. Tigers on a run recently, trying to keep the momentum going after a disastrous May. In the 5th.
9: Byron lifts one high and deep to left and into the bullpen for a home run. We should take ID breaks more often. Three-run homer for Byron Buxton on the first pitch he sees from Framber Valdez, and the Twins take a 4-1 lead.
0: Treasure Island Baseball Network, that gives Buxton his third 20-home run season, and Minnesota gets the win here, 6-4. The Twins snap a six-game road losing streak. That was the team's longest in the last four seasons. More from the Diamond and the W when we continue. SportsCenter All Night, it's ESPN Radio.
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1: A Wisconsin judge has resigned in the wake of her conviction in an obstruction case involving an immigrant, the Associated Press reported. 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
2: Oh, a line drive game-winning home run just over the fence in left. And Fernando's second of the year, a game winner against the Reds with two outs in the bottom of the ninth.
0: Number three.
3: The Giants walk it off in grand fashion against the Nationals' KNBR.
4: The pitch. Swing. There's a high drive down the right field line, deep into the corner. It's a grand slam! I can't believe it! The 21-year-old Eldridge has electrified Oracle Park. It's a game-ending grand slam!
0: Number two.
3: OG Anunoby's heroic tip shot sends the Madison Square Garden crowd into a frenzy. 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
5: Knicks were down as many as 29. Anunoby gets it into Brunson. Brunson pulls a quick three off the front rim. No. Tip it good for the lead with 1.2 seconds to go. OG Anunoby flying out of nowhere. And this place is rocking at the Garden.
0: Number one.
3: A historic comeback puts the Knicks one game away from winning the NBA Finals. ESPN Radio.
5: Harper about to receive the ball. He's got it. Sideline left. Inbound over the top. Castle has it. Lost it. Take it away. The Knicks have done it. The biggest comeback in NBA Finals history. Game four of the Finals goes to New York. Incredible. And the Knicks are as close to an NBA championship as they've been since 1994, up 3-1.
3: So the Knicks do the impossible. What a night in New York. What a night for basketball. What a night for sports. The city that never sleeps won't be sleeping tonight. Now one game away from their first NBA title since 1973. SportsCenter All Night, ESPN Radio, mandatory mini camps in full swing across the NFL. Storylines aplenty. And one of the big ones continues to be A.J. Brown in New England. This is the time to build the connections needed for a fast start in 2026. Brown's hoping to do just that with new QB Drake May. Head coach Mike Vrabel on these two.
6: And so there's some professional initiative. I think we have that in every facet of our program. When the players go out there, whether it's, you know, Kevin Byard or, you know, Draymond Jones, and say, you know, can we do it this way? Yeah, sure, as long as we're on the same page. And, you know, so I think that'll happen with Drake and AJ as well, that there'll be some things that, you know, maybe he's done before that he likes, and, you know, there'll be things that we'll add new to him.
3: New England near the top of the league in passing yards per game last season. Pat's hoping Brown's the missing piece for a Super Bowl run. They travel to defending champion Seattle to open the NFL season on Wednesday, September 9th. Further south, Brown's old stomping grounds, Philadelphia Eagles' Jalen Hurts is as busy as any QB in the league right now. He's charged with learning a new system this offseason under new OC Sean Mannion. It's meant to play more to his strengths. Head coach Nick Sirianni on how that's going so far.
7: I know Jalen sees Sean's relentless approach and his work ethic and, you know, his knowledge on the offensive football. And I think, you know, Sean sees Jalen's relentless approach to how he goes about every single day, being the same guy every single day. And you know, the doing what he's supposed to do on the field and in the weight room and the way Jalen goes about his work. And so it's just daily, consistent, you know, building of trust. And that's what's going on right now.
3: And trust will be critical between these two, especially this year if the Eagles are going to be successful. Philly opens its season by hosting division rival Washington in week one. SportsCenter All Night, ESPN Radio, Astros, Angels in baseball. Angels with the win will have their first series win versus the Astros since 2024. This one needed extras in the 10th.
8: A hit wins the game right here. Fly ball deep enough to the outfield to pitch, and there's a line shot into left field, and that's going to win the ball game. Siri comes through on an 0-2 pitch. He lines that one into left field, and coming in and scoring is Madrigal. Angels win this.

0: tonight in 10 innings by the final of 3-2, and you can put a halo over this one.
1: So the Angels indeed get that first series win against the Astros. Also, Mariners, Orioles. Orioles get the win here 7-2. Baltimore snaps a four-game losing streak. Pete Alonso, a solo home run in the sixth inning to break the 0-0 tie. 8 of his 14 home runs this season have put the team into the lead. Stanley Cup Final Game 5 coming your way later tonight in Raleigh. Series tied 2-2. Puck drops at 8 p.m. Eastern Time on ABC inside Lenovo Center. Thanks for staying up all night with us. Coming up next is Unsportsmanlike with Evan Canty and Michelle. 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
0: All right, it's win or lose. Game 6 for the Bulls. 10 seconds. And with it, of course, the championship. Jordan, 20-footer, head of the key. Good! Chicago by 1.
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17: Beautiful day today. Pool day. Officially. Mostly clear in 94. 77 right now.
18: Come on over, Phil. I got the run of the place.
17: so amazing.
4: The homeowner's out of town.
17: I know. It's just amazing you have a person in your life that just gives you the keys to a house and says, you take care of the pool, take care of the dog.
4: I take care of the bushes. I take care of the trees. I'm the yard guy.
17: Yeah.
4: Which means I have...
17: And the pool boy.
4: I have a membership to the pool club.
17: Yeah.
4: Well, she has a really, really cool dog. I take him hamburgers. He's happy to see me.
17: Okay.
4: So, I'm just the guy who comes and visits the dog.
17: I know. What kind of hamburger?
4: He likes hamburgers.
17: Like, from where?
4: He's a burger guy.
17: Where do you bring them? Like McDonald's?
8: I know the dog's too picky.
4: Just a fast food burger.
17: Okay.
4: You can get them plain, just all with right. A slice of cheese.
17: Just curious. That's all. Do you ever think of just getting a dog snack?
4: No, he likes hamburgers. Okay. I was told.
17: Well, so of course he does.
4: I was told he likes hamburgers.
17: Every dog likes hamburgers.
4: Never more than one a week. I don't want to spoil it.
17: All right.
4: But the minute he sees my Jeep pull up in the driveway, he assumes every day is burger day.
17: Yep.
4: He's at the window like, it's burger day! And sometimes he's disappointed. I take him a little Slim Jim or something every now and then. He's my buddy.
17: You ever feed your dog an entire hamburger, Curtis?
4: He's a big dog.
18: No, yeah, my dog's not that big.
17: Your dog's head is the size of the hamburger.
4: He's one of those, like, whatever doodles that, like, basically everybody has now.
17: Right.
4: And he's a good boy. He's the best boy.
17: Those are very active dogs.
4: He's very active. Yeah, man.
17: Anyway, and then before that, a little Texas Tech talk.
18: That was, well, not really Texas Tech talk. It's more, it is.
4: But, the decline of civilization?
18: Yes, basically, yeah. That was the TCU athletic director, Mike Budde. You remember that name, Spinoza? He was a baseball player. Played for the Yankees. He won a World Series.
4: B-U-D-D-E, his name is pronounced. Spelled, I believe. I do remember that name.
18: How's it spelled?
4: I think it's spelled B-U-D-D-E.
17: I think it's B-U-D-D-I-E.
4: Oh, okay. All right.
18: Well, either way, TCU's athletic director... talking about Texas Tech, and he's trying to be diplomatic there. There's no way that anybody in the Big 12, as you've heard, they're gathering now. They're going to have a gathering. They're not happy about what happened with Brendan Sorsby. They're just not.
4: No, nobody is. I mean, it's impossible to be happy about this. It really, really is, because there's only been one cardinal rule. Like, everything else has been subject to interpretation. Everything has been subject to interpretation. How much of it have we been through with NIL? How much have we been through it with transfers? How much have we been with everything else? But there's always been like one hard, firm line in all of sport. And that is, you just can't gamble on your own sport. You can't gamble on your own team. You can't gamble. And for somebody to have so clearly, this isn't like a once or twice type of guy. Like,
18: no.
4: I was just goofing around, and I bet a buddy of mine, I bet him a sandwich that this team was going to win an NCAA tournament game, as we went through last year, you know, with OU's quarterback. They have all of the evidence. They have everything. It's a lot. I mean, it's a lot. And the fact that he stepped over that one line, and it doesn't matter if he played in the game, he had information that no one else had access to. He clearly had all the information you could possibly need by being on the meetings, by being at practice, all those types of things. That is, listen, in another type of transaction, that would be called insider trading. And he bet on his team. So all of those things, I mean, there has to be a punishment. And the NCAA was very, very good about investigating it, deciding what they should do. They made a good decision that everybody was happy with, but it required an easily corruptible judge to go, listen, I know he's going to be punished at some point, but we'll go ahead and have that punishment after he plays this season for Texas Tech. But let's let this injunction stay in place, and then y'all just go ahead and punish him after the season. It's just one of the most nonsense findings that we've ever had. Like, we were just all waiting. I think the world was waiting for common sense to prevail and somebody to say, no, you can't play college football. And for that guy to decide that and use the stupid words that he used is just, it's unfathomable. It really is unfathomable. It's almost impossible to get mad about it anymore because it's so stupid.
18: So that guy, Mike Budde, along with other athletic directors, I think all of them were present on a Zoom call, except for Kirby Hokut. He's the athletic director at Texas Tech.
4: Sure.
18: They had a call. With all the athletic directors from the conference.
4: Kirby, you're welcome to be here, but I bet you ain't going to
17: I don't think you want to be here.
18: He was not invited. According to Pete Thamel, the Big 12 ADs held a spirited call around midday with Commissioner Brett Yormark. The call underscored that the league's athletic directors, except Texas's Tech's Kirby Hokut, are united around that Ocean Soresby should not be eligible next season. So maybe Kirby was allowed to be there. They just weren't hearing his conversation.
4: You might just want to listen.
17: I wouldn't say anything. Don't say a word.
4: As I said earlier this morning, when you see an athletic director being quoted as saying, that's bleeping bull bleep. Kansas State's athletic director said it out loud. And so it's really tough to get those guys out of character and to be that mad to say those things. But everybody's big mad. And the thing I think everybody's wondering, we're wondering, you know, fans are wondering, everybody's wondering is, what can you possibly do if you're big mad to respond to it and go, if that judge is not going to allow us to punish him and make him ineligible, what can we do to make him ineligible? What can we do to make Texas Tech pay for going through all of the steps they're going through for a guy, as Kerry said, and ain't that good? What can you do? Like, what's your defense right now on the side of good? What can good do to fight evil?
18: According to ESPN, the call was the first of three expected steps by the Big 12 to potentially address the Soresby situation.
4: I'm going to be on one.
18: More meetings after meetings. And Spinoza, you should chime in and say, who, if anybody, thought this was a great idea? But no, listen, the presidents and the chancellors are going to meet next week as well. I don't know, man. Maybe there's going to be enough momentum by these people, these power brokers in this league, to say we shouldn't allow this kid to play, and that's the only the NCAA was told you can't suspend him. They didn't say the Big 12 couldn't. You know, the Big 12 can come up with their own rules collectively, and I would think maybe there's a chance he doesn't play if Brett Yormark can convince these guys, yeah, that's what we want to do, and make Texas Tech, one of their members, mad. The part of this is that's also a side note and fascinating is that he's coming from another Big 12 school. So, I mean, already there's built-in tension because he's leaving Cincinnati, and they are at odds with, you know, some of the language in their contract they had with Brendan Soresby. So it's not a great situation for anybody, but the Big 12, it is just a mess right now.
4: I mean, there are things written into their agreement as, you know, member institutions of the Big 12 that allow them to discipline a member for being, here's the quote, for being engaged in any action or a course of conduct material adverse to the best interests of the conference taken as a whole. Well, it can't be any clearer that this is adverse to the best interests of a conference and college football. So I don't know if the Big 12 is going to choose to do something, but I mean, we're just sitting back right now as college fans and go, somebody, anybody, do something. Do something, because it just can't be allowed to happen. He can't be allowed to take the field and play college football this year. It can't happen. But what has to happen to stop that? I don't know what that is. I mean, I don't know what somebody's willing to do. If I was a Big 12 conference commissioner and the rest of the teams in a conference, I would say, we're going to do everything we can possibly do. Obviously, Cody Campbell's got enough money to try and fight it in court. But I'd say, you know what? We're going to get an injunction against his appeal against this, and we'll just find out about that sometime around February. Right after we have that other case, we'll have this one right there, and we'll file an injunction against that. So it's just, the legalese of it is the horrible part, and the fact that there is a judge who is so easily corruptible over a college football game. There is a guy in Cody Campbell who is so jacked up and wound up about a Red Raider, go Raiders, that he's willing to spend any amount of money and do anything that goes against everything that sports has held holy. I don't care. I don't care. I want to win. I don't care. The fact that there's that big a douchebag and a douchebag institution and a douchebag anybody, anywhere, who would say, I want this so bad, I am willing to let the entire world turn against me. That, to me, is the most unfathomable thing, that they don't have a mirror. As a fan, I wouldn't care. If it's a Red Raider fan, I'd be going, I don't care. That's fine. We got our guy.
18: Yeah, yeah. You need a quarterback.
4: But as a school, as a part of a group of, you know, the Big 12, as part of college football, I just don't know how. I don't know how you said, we're going to push this to the very, very end and get away with it and somehow feel good about ourselves and think that somehow other people are going to feel good about us. Again, I don't know what they're going to do, but it just feels to me, believe it or not, that somebody somewhere is going to find a way to stop this.
18: And as far as, you know, Soresby as a quarterback, he is a good quarterback. I mean, he was ranked the number one transfer portal quarterback. He was kind of – he was in the same boat as John Mateer was a year ago. I mean, he was that guy. That doesn't mean he's some Hall of Fame NFL prospect. He's not. But he's a good quarterback, and they needed a quarterback, so that's why they went after him. And you can't find one person that at the time when they got him said, oh, that's not a great move. That was a great pickup for them. But is it worth selling your soul and this kind of – backlash that you're getting just for this one kid?
19: That's what I keep thinking. Is it really worth it for Texas Tech to go through all of this to try to get this done when nobody outside of that school thinks it's a good
4: idea?
19: There's
4: no support anywhere. 27 touchdowns, 5 interceptions last year. So yeah, the argument
18: he was really good.
4: The argument that he's not any good, that's not really a valid argument. You know, you know the last time somebody made a decision like this and the world came down upon them? It really was Kevin Durant leaving the Thunder and going to the Warriors and thinking there was not going to be some backlash. I mean, it's of this magnitude that the world came, like, he walked into it and he did it not thinking that anybody was going to get mad about it. And the world came a piling down, and I think Texas Tech right now is realizing that's happening around us.
18: I will be fascinated if he is able to play after missing two games. Like, it can't be easy for him going out there and be like, yeah, but he hates me. I mean, maybe he's built differently. I don't know. But that seems like that is a mess waiting to happen.
19: It's so.
18: And the second Texas Tech, Spinozzi loses a game with him as their quarterback, that is going to be quite the story. And people are going to love it.
4: And how does, I mean, I just want somebody to explain to me how a court and how a judge has the right to suspend somebody for two games. I mean, to me, sit and explain that to me. I mean, a legal scholar. How did the judge just take it upon himself going, or you know what? Or we're going to let Texas Tech self-punish. We're going to let them self-punish.
18: They just basically took the recommendation of his attorney. Sorsby's representation said, we would gladly have him sit out the first two games.
19: Sure.
18: Of course.
4: Because of course you
18: playing.
19: I'm wondering if Texas Tech thought in a million years that the judge would rule in their favor. Like they thought, let's just throw something at it.
4: Wouldn't have done it.
18: A million years? Of course. Have you seen what's going on in college athletics? Find a judge that's in your hometown.
4: No, they knew going in. Listen, they walked in knowing exactly what was going to happen. There's no way they would have pushed it to that level not knowing that they were going to get the answer they wanted.
19: Well, the world thought, okay, this is one of the most ridiculous things. The judge is going to take a look at this and go, no, you're crazy. You can't be gambling. You just can't.
4: Mm-hmm.
19: And
4: he just can't say, again, I get back to the words he said. I'm gonna find him here, but he basically said, punishing this guy would be, it was so dumb. It's like punishing him for what he did. Oh my God, I gotta find these words. They're the most infuriating words I've ever seen. Because had it been a bank robber and he said, well, it's gonna take away his opportunity to his livelihood and make him feel bad and all.
19: Yeah, people go to jail, yeah.
4: It's like, no, listen, when you do something.
19: Well, there has to be consequences for your actions.
4: And the judge said, no, the consequences are gonna hurt him.
19: Well, of course.
4: Well, yeah, going to jail for 20 years for robbing a bank. Yeah, it does. It cuts out your earning potential for 20 years. But you have to.
19: Hey, you might have to do something.
4: You're
19: else
4: not
19: for
4: allowed
19: a living.
4: To do anything you want when you do anything you want. You're just I mean, we've just never seen anything like this. That's why it's just so. Everybody's
19: up is down. Down is up.
4: It's hands on forehead right now. It's hands on forehead. Improbable. What this judge said and what he did in allowing this to happen and saying, I'm going to allow them on purpose to not roll in this after the football season because I want him to play. And listen, follow the money trail. Let's see where Cody Campbell and his relationships with somebody's reelection campaign and all those types of things, because it's bought and paid for. It was a verdict that you knew you were going to get in advance.
19: And that's
4: where, I mean, I'd love the court system to go after a judge. I mean, this has to be investigated for something to happen like this.
18: I don't think that's going to happen. They're going to appeal. You know, it'll be after. We all know he's going to end up being able to play unless the Big 12 does something. So eventually they'll appeal. They'll probably win, and then the rule will be set in place going forward. But it ain't going to change anything now, you know. So
4: I will not say, I won't just stand out on a limb and going, nothing's going to change. He's only going to play two games this year because I think there's a lot of time left, and I think people are madder than they've ever been, and I think they're going to exercise every legal possibility to stop this from happening.
19: We are the Morning Animals.
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1: 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Victor Wembanyama.
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19: Good morning. We are indeed the morning animals. Nzinga, Spinozzi, Curtis Fitzpatrick, and Carrie Murdoch.
4: More shout-outs to visiting folks here in Oklahoma City for whatever. Leslie, Ann, and Jill from Virginia here for some softball. Welcome. Have a good time.
18: So they are here for the softball. Mm-hmm. Okay.
19: Stay for the wings. Come for the softball. Stay for the wings. Spinozzi, your father was a police officer.
4: He was indeed. And I had a whole family full of cops.
19: Well, that practically makes you a cop as far as most people are
4: concerned. I feel that way.
19: Yeah. I think you can go out and do your thing.
18: Take the law in your own hands.
4: Well, that's why I take the law into my hands. Right. That's Curtis, because I feel like by virtue of
19: he always refers to people as citizens.
4: I do. Well, that's just simply because I'm Batman at night. While y'all are sleeping, I do. I have a cowl. Okay.
18: Sure.
19: I'm going to give you a case. And your job, should you choose to accept it, is to tell me who the real victim here is, okay?
4: Right. I like this game. This is a fun game.
19: This involves two police officers.
4: Okay. Music, please.
19: We've got a 46-year-old detective named Michael Dubois. He was at police HQ in Myrtle Beach.
4: Downtown he was.
19: That's in South Kakalaki.
4: Beautiful place.
19: It is, especially if you're a golfer. They have golf courses that have lights, so you could golf at night.
4: Per capita, I think they have more golf courses than anywhere in the United States.
19: So, Michael Dubois was at HQ.
4: 46.
19: When he got into it with a patrolman, a beat cop. At one point, Michael got furious with the guy and pulled his weapon, unholstered it, and pointed it at the beat cop. What was the beat cop doing that upset Michael Dubois so much? He was warming up fish in the microwave.
4: You know how smelly that can get. Don't bring old fish to work, man.
19: He said, quote, he was warming up fish in the microwave, causing a horrible odor in the office.
4: Sure.
19: So, of course, he...
4: Somebody got to do something about that smell.
19: He unholstered his weapon, pointed his gun at the other officer, and said, step away from the microwave.
4: See, he should have just pointed it at the microwave and fired a round into it.
19: Into the microwave.
4: So there we go.
19: See, the other guys taught us that desk pops were a thing. They're really not.
4: Okay.
19: So, anyway, there's no word on what kind of fish it was.
4: Uh-huh.
19: Because I'm sure some fish smells worse than others. In a microwave?
4: Was it, something fresh, something brought from home? No, or was it more of a Mrs. Paul's kind of fish stick type of thing?
19: It was leftover fish from the night before, so I'm not sure what it could have been. By the way, Michael was arrested for pointing a gun
4: at someone. Arrested as a police officer and you're at...
19: And you're in the police station.
4: You're downtown at HQ.
19: Yeah.
4: And to get arrested at the police station as a police officer, it's got to be a little embarrassing.
19: He's been fired... Fined. The other officer won't be charged with a crime.
4: Fired?
19: The other officer won't be charged with a crime for microwaving the fish. Mm-hmm. However, is that a miscarriage of justice is what I ask you.
4: I'm going to guess that the offending officer who pulled his weapon out, this is not the first time he's crossed the line.
19: Well, I'm guessing.
4: I'm going to guess he's a guy who was.
19: The reason he got fired is because it's a felony to point a gun at another man in a police station.
4: I'm going to guess it would have probably been handled very quietly inside the police station had he not done things previously. They're like, all right.
19: He was a detective,
4: yeah,
19: you know?
4: I'm just.
19: He was getting close to retirement. He says he's getting too old for this bleep.
4: Fish. Sometimes that's all it takes to set people off. So be careful when you bring things to the office to heat up.
19: Is microwaving?
4: Our kitchen, have you ever walked into our kitchen? Somebody's microwaved something. You're like, my God, did somebody cook some dead rat in here? Because every now and then people will bring things to work and it doesn't smell good. But I've never once thought I'm going to drive home, get a Louisville Slugger, and I'm going to go to town on the offending party.
18: Yeah, I mean the story is fine, but I think Spinozzi, the important discussion here is what you're talking about. The office, kitchen/refrigerator, is two of the worst things that you experience in life. Like there's nothing clean or and they will heat up anything. It's like you have more bravado at work with a microwave than you do at home. You would never do some of the things at home in the microwave that you do here.
4: Especially if they mess up and the inside of the microwave gets dirty, they just completely ignore it. Like, I don't care.
18: Not my problem.
4: Or leave something on the counter.
18: Right.
19: My microwave just died. And it was a...
18: Did you hold a service for it?
19: It was a scary death, dude. The lights flickered, it started to smoke.
18: What'd you have in there?
19: Okay, so I bought...
4: how many cans of SpaghettiOs did you have in there at the time?
19: I got this at the Edmund Arts Festival. You can buy pork rinds that haven't been, fried yet, put them in a paper bag in the microwave, and you've got fresh pork rinds. Within 2 minutes.
4: I've never ever one time in my life said, you know what I need in my life? Fresh pork rinds.
19: Well, sir, I did need
18: versus
4: I've never ever said in my life, you know what I need? Pork rinds.
19: Out of the microwave.
4: By the way, pork rind fans, I'm not coming down hard on you, but wasn't part of my growing up.
19: They're so good. Microwaved pork rinds.
4: My grandfather ate pig's feet,
18: though. Could you not have just stuck them in the air fryer?
19: No, you have to have them in a paper bag because only the microwave can make the pork skin hot enough.
4: I'm glad your microwave killed itself to not have to go through that again, Phil.
18: All right, so
19: now I go to my daughter's. Rather than getting a new microwave, I go to my daughter's house.
18: Drive to the other part of Oklahoma City just to heat something
19: last
18: up.
19: Last time I was there, I had leftover fried rice, Chinese food, and
18: just stop on in here, man.
19: But I didn't have a place to heat it up at because I'm like, how do you reheat fried rice?
18: So you drive 30 minutes to use the microwave. Phil, come up here, experiment, because as you've seen,
4: bring your leftovers here.
18: Yeah.
19: I'm not putting anything in that microwave. That microwave is disgusting. I'm afraid to open the refrigerator.
18: That's what I'm saying. It's a refrigerator. And
19: the refrigerator, I think, is a portal to hell.
18: That is every place I've ever worked, every TV station and here, the refrigerator is a disgusting entity.
4: People will leave stuff.
19: Yeah.
18: They'll leave stuff there. They forget to touch it.
19: We used to have a full-size fridge. They took it away from us.
18: It was creating a biohazard area.
4: It was a science project.
18: Right.
19: So now they got something from someone's dorm room in there, and it's even more frightening. Don't go in it.
4: Hey, there's one of our coworkers actually has one in his own little office. I use his.
19: Oh, there's
18: smart.
19: There's another guy who I'll show you all of them.
4: No, listen,
19: we've got a lot of hidden
4: stuff. I'm
19: going
4: to say that the guy who was so quick to pull his weapon probably has done other things,
19: right?
4: Because he just seems a little quick on the trigger, as you'd say. But I'm just going to say, if he didn't have a bad past and he hadn't done things already to make them fire him, I would have called this a tie. Anybody who heated up something super stinky, it's like, I'm not saying that deserved to have a weapon pulled on you. But, you know, everything short of that, somebody should have taken it out and thrown it or something.
19: We are the Morning Animals.
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0: Tonight is not about the past, and it's not about the future. 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
2: Fitzpatrick, Murdoch, Nzinga, Spinozzi, the Morning Animals. 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
3: Brunson, stutter dribble, drives inside, goes up, floaters up, it's good! The Knicks take the lead with 1:22 remaining! Shot clock at 5, Brunson fires up a 3, pucks it in! 1 point game! This building is shaking right now! Brunson gets it, fires up a 3, shot no good, the chip, it's gone! It's gone! It's gone! With 1:22 remaining! Knicks take the lead! OG Anunoby! And it's 107-106! Bedlam here at the Garden! They can't believe it! No timeouts left. They have to get it in. Harper lobs it inside. Castle has it. Lost it. That's it. It's over. The greatest comeback in NBA playoff history. The Knicks pull off the miracle comeback and lead it 3-1.
4: OG, how did this happen? You guys were down 29. How did this happen?
5: We're resilient. You know, we never give up. You know, it's a game of runs. They went on a run early. We knew we were going to go on our own run. So we just stayed with it, kept pushing.
6: Welcome. Happy Thursday, June 11th. We are the Morning Animals. And we've got rain in the forecast today. Partly cloudy skies. 60% chance of showers and thunderstorms. High of around 98. And then tonight, 70% chance of rain. Low of 68. Tomorrow, cloudy and 85. Slight chance for showers. And then Saturday, mostly cloudy and 96. It's 78. 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Good morning, Oklahoma City. Good morning, Tulsa. Good morning, Norman. Good morning, Stillwater. Good morning, world. Good morning, America. Good morning, New York. Good morning, gentlemen.
7: Happy Sleep Deprivation Thursday. I didn't care about an alarm clock this morning. After watching what we had the great pleasure of watching last night, I wanted to hear everybody talk about it. I was like, where's Chuck and the boys? All right, I'm going to watch them. Where's Scott Van Pelt? I'm going to watch anybody. I'm going over to the NBA channel. I just want to stay awake all night long and savor just a game you're never, ever, ever, ever going to forget as a basketball fan.
8: I see to breathe a little bit. Need to let it all out.
7: Can't happen to a better bunch of rat bastards than the San Antonio Spurs. What is that? What is that? Your really, really long giraffe-like throat, Victor Wembanyama. It's you disappearing for 3.5 minutes, you jackass.
6: Good morning, everyone.
8: Good morning, Phil. How late did you stay up last night?
6: Not too late. I got to watch a lot of highlights this morning.
8: Yeah.
6: Lots and lots of them.
8: Lots of sound, lots of post-game sound.
6: Yeah, lots of that. I felt like I was at the game at a certain
8: point.
6: Because
8: I was sending you audio as it was happening.
6: That was a lot of stuff. We've got a lot of stuff today.
8: When you have, like, the greatest comeback maybe in sports history, you get that.
6: I didn't know Taylor Swift was a Knicks fan.
7: She had a whole pile of Knicks fans jumping up and down, hugging each other.
6: Yeah.
7: Hey, listen, you know, we talked about, obviously, all of the A-listers that were going to be there on the front row and near the front row. I will give them so much credit because, listen, they have lives. They're important people, you know. It's completely out of hand at one point. That game is completely out of hand. If one or two of them might have snuck off, I'd have been like, yeah, I didn't like their odds at a certain point. But at the end of the game, they were all there. They were all there. I mean, listen, in an NBA Finals, you don't want to leave early. But it didn't feel like... It didn't feel like things were going to end well.
6: Larry David.
8: Not one person that was watching really thought they had a chance to make that comeback.
7: Nope.
8: When you're in the third quarter.
6: Larry David did the whole, like, he's in the front row, did the whole, and he grabbed everybody next to him and did one of the fake heart attack things.
8: Yeah.
6: And that was funny as hell. You can see Jerry Seinfeld right there. These are, like, hardcore New Yorkers, or at least
9: pretend to be.
7: Because
9: I think they both live in L.A. But it was still pretty cool to see that. It was just weird to see some of the celebrities who I think were just there to be seen versus the ones who are hardcore.
7: I mean, you got the New Yorkers there. I mean, you got Johnny Mack. I mean, you have all those kinds of
8: Jerry
7: people.
8: Jerry Seinfeld and Larry David are New Yorkers.
9: Right. I'm not talking about them. I'm talking about Taylor Swift just showing up.
8: I mean, I don't think she showed up just to show up. She showed up to watch
9: like
8: the game,
9: man. I
8: don't
9: feel like she was a Knicks fan,
8: Did you not see her jumping her ass up and down?
9: She was also drinking like a fish.
8: Well, that's, I mean, what would you want her to do?
10: Why are you locked up with Taylor Swift?
9: What is that? I don't know.
10: Why? It's like, you know what?
9: It was weird.
10: Isn't there a rally somewhere for you today, man?
8: I mean,
10: at least she didn't fall asleep at halftime. I mean, can I please counter that?
8: Eye on the prize.
7: You got a whole bunch of people out there that want to hear from you today, Phil.
8: Eye on the prize. News talk. The game was the thing, not what Taylor Swift was drinking. This isn't Joey and Heather.
9: She was drinking a lot.
8: Talking about the greatest sporting event maybe ever. The greatest moment in NBA history was how that game finished last night. The greatest single moment the NBA has ever seen that comeback.
7: When you watch sports long enough, you will see something you've never seen before. And it was glorious. Because we're not Knicks fans. Obviously, we're anti-San Antonio Spurs fans. So
8: sure. We
7: glommed on the bandwagon. So we actually have died some of the deaths with New York Knicks fans like in Game 3. And then last night, we talked about it. Just can you please start well? Can you please just start well? And here's an odd number they threw out during the game. In all four of these games, they've fallen behind by at least 10 points in the first quarter. All four of these games.
8: It's like the Thunder. The Thunder did the exact same thing.
7: Fourth quarters in these games. Game 1, Knicks, plus 10. Game 2, plus 8. Game 3, of course, they came up short there, minus 3. Game 4, plus 16. They've owned fourth quarters. They're horrible in first quarters. I mean, just they have treated us to a series. The last three games have been separated by 6 points. 6 points total. We've gotten, I mean, as fine a finals, not including the Thunder, as we could have possibly hoped for. And good seems to be prevailing.
8: Well, and I mean, not all the games have been great. Like, pound for pound, I mean, the game wasn't clean. It's just they've gotten close, and I have no idea.
7: They've all provided great drama.
8: That's what you want. I don't really care about aesthetics as long as it.
7: No, give me good drama.
8: Yeah. If you had to pick, you give me good drama any day. Yeah, baby. Give me some Empire State of Mind.
7: I heard all kinds of songs being played during the post game last night. There were bunches of them. Whoever their guy is in the arena.
8: Well, they don't do during the game. They don't play songs. They have an organist, a live organist. They've done it for hockey and basketball for years. So you don't hear. You know, it's the most unique arena in the world when it comes to like the Knicks games. They don't play regular music, but their organist will play any. He can play any song. My favorite one he does is when he does the Wolf of Wall Street.
7: I heard that last night. I heard that in the fourth quarter.
8: He's doing it live on the organ.
7: Oh, I thought there was a guy pushing buttons like I do in here.
8: You should go back and watch videos. They're awesome, especially game 1. Oh, here we go.

0: And nobody wanted to leave that place last night. It was fantastic. It was like Game 7.
1: Oh, it was insanity.
0: Here last year.
2: They're just playing this. They played Frank Sinatra. They played Taylor Swift's New York song. Every New York song that we looked at the list the other day, they had them on rotation.
0: I think it was 90% full when they got to the end of the NBA postgame with Ernie and the boys. Yeah. I think it was still 90%. And you can hear during Mitch Johnson's postgame.
1: Oh,
0: he's trying to explain, and just there's no explanation except for that we just fell apart and we were stupid. We decided, let's just shoot threes. It was really funny listening to Charles kill him after the game. But during his postgame, when he's just trying to answer a question, it sounded like they were right outside the door.
1: It sounded like there was a
0: horde at the door that was not
1: going to... It sounds like a mass murder is happening behind
0: it. It was fantastic.
3: We got away from what got us the 76 points in the first half, just in terms of putting pressure on the rim, rolling after screens, running, continuing to find the paint, whether it's for ourselves or for a teammate. We got on our heels and... miss some shots, and then, you don't get as many free throws and high percentage looks when you play on your heels like that.
0: We're out here waiting to kill you. Come on out.
2: That was Taylor Swift and her friends concourse.
0: Her very cute Stevie Nicks shirt.
2: Oh, they had the shirts.
0: Nicks with the K. I thought that was very cute.
2: One of them they gave to the girl that's on, is a Law and Order, that Marissa Hargaday. She, huge Knicks fan. She goes to every game. And she sat next to Taylor Swift, and she gave her a shirt at halftime. Said, "All right, we need to turn it around. They switched it up.
0: I tried doing that so much during Game 7 here. I was like, let's switch. Put your phone in your other pocket."
2: Sure.
4: One of Taylor's friends. Now, I didn't recognize these other two girls, Curtis. I don't know if you did.
2: I didn't.
4: But one was wearing a shirt that said Nickelback, spelled like the Knicks.
0: Yeah, that was funny.
4: Stevie Nicks. That's what Taylor was wearing.
0: Oh, they were all wearing.
4: And then Nicole Kidman with the, Nick as Nicole.
0: Okay, that one's trying a little too hard, but the other ones are pretty good.
2: Oh, yeah, that was a little...
0: I like Nickelback. That's cool.
2: The intent was there. But, man,
0: It was
2: fantastic. And I could not... having that game, that scenario in that building with Mike Breen on the call...
0: Yes.
2: ...was perfect.
0: When Brunson hit the three late in the game, and just that was as good a bang as you're ever gonna get, It was really, really good. I mean, listen, I just kept notes just for the last 3 minutes. If you just showed up with 3 minutes, Knicks got it down to four with 3 minutes. I was excited they got it down to four. I was like, okay. Knicks got it down to one with 2 minutes to go. Josh Hart missed a layup. Josh Hart, I love you. I love you.
2: Missed a layup.
0: They could have given the Knicks the lead. Then the Knicks take the lead with 1:22. Then the Knicks don't get a shot off. Shot clock expiration with two timeouts. I was so mad at them. I was like, come on. Then they gave up a dreaded offensive rebound. Oh. And leading to free throws. And then, of course, they're down by one with 5.7 seconds left. And even when they scored, that 1.2 seconds seemed like a week and a half. It was like, is he going to shoot? Are they going to foul? What's going to happen? And whoever it was that made that play on Stephon Castle, it was a great play.
1: We are the Morning Animals. It is Thursday, June 11th. We got rain in the forecast. 60% chance of showers and thunderstorms. Cloudy skies tonight. 70% chance of rain.
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8: Animals.
9: We saw the dumbest basketball team in the history of civilization.
10: Oh, wow.
9: We saw they had a 25-point lead, took eight straight threes. Like, they thought to get, like, that was some of the most mismanaged, stupid basketball. Hey, when you blow a 29-point lead, the other team has to help you. The San Antonio Spurs help this New York Knicks win this game by doing some of the stupid-ass stuff I've ever seen on a basketball court.
11: Congratulations to the Knicks for coming back. But, Chuck, yeah, no, I agree with you. They played terrible basketball. They got comfortable. They got comfortable with the league. They was already talking about, you know, going back to San Antonio. They just didn't play smart. And, you know, you never know what a champion is until you become a champion. But tonight, the Knicks, they fought like a champion.
9: They did.
12: Listen, we're sitting back there in the third quarter, and Shaq goes, yo, these guys got to put them away right now. Second quarter, they got to put them away right now. They start letting them make the run towards the end of the second quarter. The Knicks kept fighting. They kept fighting. They go back 26, cut it to 19. They got back in that third quarter. Once they cut it to 12, this game was a wrap.
9: When they shot, when they had the 25-point lead, they shot eight threes in a row. Never even came close to using any time on the clock. And you're like, this game ain't over yet.
13: I want to hear them, the crowd sing them.
14: Hard work, hard work. Hard work, work.

0: don't know where they're at, and that's a lot of worry.
1: I liked in boot camp. And our company commander said, ladies, tomorrow morning, we're going to go out and get some work in before the Lord turns the lights on. For all of our military friends out there working in the dark right now, we appreciate you and we love you.
0: We are the morning animals.
1: How much fun was it to hear all of that? I mean, I seriously, like I said to open the show, I savored every single minute of them talking about that last night because you just knew what you just watched. You just watched the most improbable thing you've ever seen in your life. Like, what the crap?
2: I really wish ABC would stick with the Inside the NBA show longer on their broadcast because I wanted to just sit and watch.
1: There was a house fire, Curtis. I'm telling you.
2: We had to get to the local news.
1: There was a house fire.
2: So what did they say? Go to ESPN. You know what I do? I go to ESPN, and I had to sit and watch 5 minutes of the NCAA track championships like the 4 mile run or whatever. Dave. And they're like, we're not pulling out of this run until it's finished.
1: We're going to finish this particular race. So I sat there patiently and watched the human being run. I know they're coming. I know they're coming. I'm just waiting.
2: I was like, I even tweeted out, ESPN might want to dump out of this because you know why? That same event was also on ESPN too.
1: Yeah, then I saw the crawler. This is going to move over too if you're watching this. This race that's never ending. Because it was probably only like 45 seconds of our life, but it felt like 8 minutes.
2: There was a famous, obviously, everybody has heard of T-Bag. I'm sure you've heard of the famous Heidi game. You don't want to pull out of a sporting event before it's finished.
1: Mm-hmm.
2: I think we were okay if we
1: were okay
2: out
1: with
2: the,
1: you hiding the old track and field.
2: Yeah.
1: We'd had a bunch of angry parents, maybe.
2: And it was like the marathon run, so it wasn't like a sprint.
1: It was not.
3: Imagine a 100-yard dash before that would have been awesome.
1: If it was 100 meter, we'd have been like, boom, and it's over. Let's go. And we got a whole bunch of guys running kind of moderately fast.
2: Uh-huh.
1: But it was once we got there, though, Charles and Shaq, they had a little heat for him because they did. The Spurs in the third quarter, because Wembanyama asked about it, post game. The fourth quarter collapse. He goes, no, it started well before that. It did happen in the third. Their shot selection. I mean, 12 of the 20 shots they took in the third were three-pointers. But in the first half, they couldn't miss. First quarter, they couldn't miss. We've had them not be able to miss against us. We've seen the Spurs get heated up. But in the third quarter, they went 2 of 12 in the third quarter from three. But they kept launching, and Mitch Johnson did not stop at any time. Maybe I'm going to call the kids over here just to have a talk. Kids come over here and gather around. Run a little clock, run our offense, but their offense actually predicates them shooting threes.
3: We haven't even talked about the dumbest play of the game, which I know Chuck ripped this individual for. De'Aaron Fox at the end, instead of trying to run out the clock as much as possible and then going to the line for free throws, goes up for the layup and it gets blocked by OG.
1: What a great block.
3: And then the Knicks get the ball back, rest
1: of incredible block.
4: That was a dumbass play. Yeah, he did not have to shoot that ball. They could have just got fouled. There was no reason for him to shoot that ball.
1: Just imagine if we were this
2: more Sinatra.
1: Just imagine if we were the San Antonio Animals this morning. We would be unhinged.
2: I would much rather be the New York City Morning Animals this morning. I mean,
1: they're just getting in. They left wherever they were watching the game. And then they just went right to the radio station. Probably said, maybe I'll lay my head on the table and sleep for 20 minutes.
3: 100%. How many people calling to work this morning?
2: All of them.
1: And then, by the way, all of them are acceptable except essential personnel.
2: I don't know. Listen, I think...
1: A lot of them waited by the Spurs hotel, evidently. T-Bag had video of that.
2: The people in San Antonio shouldn't have to work this morning. How would you like to be the fan base having to deal with that? By the way, because now there is a closeout game in San Antonio Saturday night, are we going to have 10,000 Knicks fans in the building? Are they going to take over half the arena?
0: If history tells us anything, yes.
2: I looked last night and there were, you could get in for $2,000. Knicks fans are like, I just paid 10 grand to watch the greatest thing ever.
1: I got that between my sofa cushions.
2: Yeah, seriously.
0: We are the Morning Animals. It is Thursday, June 11th. Rain in the forecast today. The high will be in the upper 90s.
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19: Holding each other accountable, communicating, not pointing fingers, and after that, we either got it or we don't. 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
0: Welcome, and a very happy Thursday, June 11th. We are the Morning Animals in Zynga, Spinozzi, Curtis Fitzpatrick, and Carrie Murdoch. Rain in the forecast today. Showers and thunderstorms likely.
1: I don't think until the evening, though, Phil, because I'm kind of considering some pool time today. The dog needs a burger.
0: I hear you.
1: I got so many texts from people yesterday talking about my friend's pool. And when I go there once a week, I take her dog a burger as a treat. And so many people texted me and said, I give my dog hamburgers. My dog loves hamburgers. I'm a burger. I'm a...
0: Just a plain old burger and bun.
1: That's exactly right.
0: And some
1: right.
0: cheese. You put a little cheese
1: on
0: there.
1: Yeah, cheese. Okay.
0: Well, right now, it's a 60% chance of showers and thunderstorms during the day and a 70% chance at night. It could all change. We all know this. It's 79 at 98.1 FM, WWLS, the sports animal. Good morning, Oklahoma City. Good morning, Tulsa. Good morning, Norman. Good morning, Stillwater. Good morning, world. Good morning, America. Good morning, New York. Good morning, gentlemen.
1: It would be tough to have weather or basically anything take the happy out of my life today after staying up and watching that last night.
2: I could not believe what we just saw. It was like the old Joe Buck thing. I'm still in shock. I cannot believe it. But you know what? It was euphoric. We heard New York, New York after the game. We heard Empire State. We heard everything.
1: There was one song.
2: We heard everything.
1: I should have written it down. There was one song that I heard and I liked so much.
2: Girl, guy?
1: I don't remember right now.
2: You heard it when they were celebrating?
1: When they were doing the post game. And I was like, oh, that's a good one.
2: Let's
1: right
2: go back
1: there.
2: And watch the post game and just play it on the air.
1: I watched every second of it. And then I couldn't wait to hear somebody else talk about it. I couldn't wait for somebody else to show me the highlights. I was like, ooh. And I honestly finally made my way over to the NBA network. I was there's got to be somebody over there talking about
2: did
1: this.
2: Did they?
1: Yes.
2: Okay. Good.
1: I then it was like MLB network. They got to break into Shohei Ohtani pitch tonight. I don't care. Show me the next highlights.
2: I mean, while I enjoy a good track and field meet, I was ready for the inside crew to get on there. But, mm-hmm. Phil, despite your disdain toward Taylor Swift, I am going to play this a little bit.
0: I have no disdain.

0: They were dancing last night, baby.
1: Man, because you know that all of those big public gatherings they had, they couldn't gather up next to the arena, but they were all over the place. I mean, how many boroughs they are, those boroughs all had watch parties. And you know that all those people who hung around, and when they're down by 29, you know you got a friend saying, I got to get up early, man, because it's an hour later in New York. I got to get up early.
0: Promise you.
1: You know, I'll listen to it on the radio on the way home, and there's some people who stayed. And those people were rewarded with one of them. Just, again, ever. When you say the words ever in NBA Finals, it doesn't matter what it is, 29 points. 29 points. It's crazy. But once they got it down to like 15, I think it was, at the end of the third quarter, it's like, okay. I mean, listen, because the Knicks have had great fourth quarters. They've been great. Game one, great. I mean, they're down 7 in the first quarter, in the fourth quarter in game one, they come back and win. But last night was just, it was so fantastic. I mean, just dudes making plays, and then San Antonio Spurs dudes not making plays.
0: I like, how do you start breaking this game down? Like, what do you say is the biggest play? Because we're watching some of the highlights back. We're like, oh, that's big. And, like, there are so many things that happen. Like,
1: they all had to happen.
0: Victor Wembanyama, who never misses free throws, especially in the clutch, missed not one, but two free throws down the stretch that could have iced the game.
1: Victor Wembanyama in the last 3 minutes and 31 seconds. Let me break down what he did. Missed two free throws. That's all of it. No blocks, no rebounds, no points, nothing.
0: And how about, okay, I mean, Mike Brown, especially early on, Carl Anthony Towns gets the two fouls.
1: Immediately.
0: Within 45 seconds of the game.
1: First possession of the game, he got a foul.
0: And then,
1: by the way, it was crap. It was an offensive player absolutely going into him.
0: And then the Nets trip down, the Spurs, we talked about this off the air, Victor Wembanyama, I don't think has ever lost a chance. Like, he knows immediately when he twirls the finger, he's going to, when I saw that in the Thunder series and I've seen it here, I thought, oh, he's going to win. Crap. And he won that challenge. Second foul on Carl Anthony Towns
1: He had his arm locked down underneath.
0: Yeah. So I had people.
1: And they don't call that very often.
0: No, they
1: either,
0: don't. But I had no problem with them calling it because he was locking him up.
1: It was good. So he's in trouble. And then with Mitchell Robinson in, they just, Mitchell Robinson's like, San Antonio's coach said, I'm just going to foul him. They're way up. They're like,
0: hack him. It was fine.
1: And it was absolutely working. But he did a really good job defending Wembanyama down the stretch. They would get him on, get him off, get him on, get him off.
0: It was like musical chair. I mean, Mike Brown was trying everything. He put Ariel Huck-Porty in for a couple minutes, 3 minutes, just to try to put a big body in there. And that didn't work. And then in the fourth quarter, Mike Brown again. Most coaches, you go to your bench very rarely. Even last night, like San Antonio, they basically played two guys off the bench, Dylan Harper and Keldon Johnson. Like, you shrink up a little bit. It's the time-honored thing in the playoffs. Mike Brown had to go the other way because they're getting blown out. Who have I not played? And you know who he had not played in the fourth quarter? A guy who I thought had no business being on the floor because he's like 4'2".
1: Right.
0: Little Jose Alvarado came in and played 10 minutes with Jalen Brunson, the smallest backcourt in the NBA. You know how many minutes together those two played in the playoffs? I think all season together in the fourth quarter, 0.
1: Uh-huh.
0: They put him out there. He scored more points than Victor Wembanyama in the fourth quarter. Alvarado.
1: He had one of the most fantastic plays where he's near the basket. Wembanyama just assumes, okay, he's going to leave. Alvarado turned to leave and then gave him the okey-doke. Wembanyama turned his back and he laid it up right. It was like something you do to somebody in a Y game. You just mess with somebody. And listen, during the Thunder series, all we talked about was we need a secondary ball handler because we didn't have one. We didn't have one without A.J. Mitchell, without J-Dub. The Knicks had to have somebody who can take care of the basketball when it's not in Jalen Brunson's hands because obviously they were forcing it out of his hands. And Alvarado was great. Hit some big shots, 8 points. He played his tail off.
0: He hit a couple threes. I thought, he's not a good three-point shooter. He's okay. But when it mattered most, like, they tried everything. They even put Jeremy Sochan in, the former Spur, who got cut this year, into battle Wembanyama because he's friends with Wembanyama. I mean, he tried everything, and eventually stuff worked. I don't know. I still don't know how they did it.
1: As Charles and all those guys said, when you come back from that big a deficit, obviously you have to play well, but the other guys have to do some dumb crap. They have to actually leave the door open and just go, no, come on in. Come on in. And from them taking all those threes, like I think it was eight in a row they took in the third quarter. Yeah. And I think they missed them all. So
0: Wembanyama at that point should have been camping his butt down in the lane.
1: He should have called a timeout, just yelled at everybody. But he was missing some threes. He's one of the dudes missing threes.
0: Yeah. So what do? You have an eight-foot alien? Camp your ass in the lane.
1: Yeah,
0: get in the lane.
1: That was a coaching moment where he absolutely should have just called and he needed to have a very fatherly talk with them and saying, I know, y'all can't wait to get back on the bus to go home. We're not there yet.
0: The best part about being where we are right now is we can be the San Antonio morning animals for a couple minutes, and then we can go back to being the New York morning animals. Like, we can play both sides.
1: If you're a Spurs fan right now, I take such delight in your anger right now.
0: Same.
1: Mm-hmm.
0: I mean, I don't want you to be, like, in real pain, just sports pain.
1: Uh-huh. Because I want ultimately to be the only shot you really got with Wembanyama. Like I said before the finals, this was it. You were so close. And you never got back because, well, you know, bad things happened to him.
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16: 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That's Right Now Traffic, and I'm Tyler Adams.
2: 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It is Thursday, June 11th, and that means it is time for the Thursday edition of your birthdays.
17: That's right, because it's my birthday.
1: This would indeed be Thursday, June 11th, the morning after the night before. You're never, ever going to forget as a basketball fan. I mean, damn. For celebrating anything else of any significance whatsoever, then a happy, happy to celebrity birthdays. Gone but not forgotten. Happy birthday to the great Gene Wilder, born in 1933. He was the greatest Willy Wonka ever. Well, until Timothy Chalamet played him.
18: There is no life I know to compare with your imagination.
1: It would have taken imagination to think the Knicks were coming back from 29 down, but it happened. Oh, and also Gene Wilder, fantastic in Blazing Saddles. So good. Also, Young Frankenstein, of course. Let's dance.
19: If you're blue and you don't know where to go to, why don't you go where fashion sits?
1: Still,
2: he frightened me in Willy Wonka.
1: When he yelled at him?
2: Yeah, when he was Willy Wonka and I was a little kid, I was afraid of that character.
1: No, at the end where he says, "Good day, sir!
2: You'll get nothing!
1: Good day!" And then Charlie does one nice thing. He goes, "Charlie, now that I've been a complete and utter horrible person to you, I know your living situation. You have like four people living in a bed for no reason. It won't work." But some movie is so weird.
0: I mean, let's be honest.
2: That is weird.
0: Willy Wonka was a weird cat.
2: The whole movie, the whole idea of it.
1: Guy lives alone in a house with a bunch of little people. And
2: plays with candy all day.
1: Yeah. No, I'm happy for it. I enjoyed it. Still alive and well as far as we know. Let's talk NBA. We like NBA. Let's all say happy birthday to former Thunder great and current Thunder coach Eric Maynor, who is 39. He was emerging as a really nice backup to Russell Westbrook back in 2012 before he tore his ACL, unfortunately. Never suited up for the Thunder again. Kicked around the league for a couple more seasons, then played 3 years in Europe. And he made his way back here with the Blue. Now he's coaching in player development with the big club. Happy birthday to Eric.
0: Got a ring last year.
1: He did indeed. Happy birthday, John Facenda voice. Happy birthday to Joe Montana. Is 70. Born with the name Joe Montana. All right, what's your name, Joe Montana? It is not. Stop it. Yep, that's his name. Hall of Fame 49ers quarterback. Started 4 Super Bowls. Won them all. 3 of them, he was the MVP. The other one, he was not the MVP. Jerry Rice, he was pretty good, too. Happy birthday, Joe Montana. Got him Joshua Jackson's 48. Little Charlie Conway, if you recall, in the Mighty Ducks, is 48 years old. Remember, Emilio Estevez got with his mom?
2: We are very old.
1: Yeah, we are. He's done a little acting since then. He was a TV show I tried to watch. Remember, Curtis was like, don't watch it. It was called The Affair. I started watching it. It's not good. It was not a good watch. But his greatest accomplishment by far is being handed the keys to Diane Kruger's kingdom at a certain point.
0: It was Dawson's Creek, right?
1: Yeah, I think he was on there, too.
0: One of his big moments.
1: Phil Shia LaBeouf is 40. He is and shall always be, to me, Sam Witwicky in the Transformers films. You were very angry at him in an Indiana Jones film.
2: He ruined that movie. You can't really blame him. I mean, who wouldn't want to be in an Indiana Jones film, right?
1: Right.
2: But it was just a bad character. It was a bad movie. Bad.
1: Yeah, more recently, he was in the Tank movie. Was it Fury?
2: I love the Tank movie.
1: I've not seen the Tank movie.
2: It's great.
0: You would like Fury.
1: I feel like if they filmed it from inside the tank and the people were inside the tank for most of the movie, I wouldn't watch it because my claustrophobic thing would go crazy.
0: There's some of that, but that's not the majority. There's a little bit
2: of time where they are stuck inside the tank.
1: All right.
2: But that's not the whole thing.
1: I know. And speaking of not the whole thing, things we found out about Shia LaBeouf away from acting.

0: charges have been filed on not living in the woods and killing people and whatnot.
1: Weirdly, like, he's been living in New Orleans amongst the wild there.
2: Yeah.
1: What was
0: doing weird stuff.
1: Why was he in New Orleans?
2: He likes it, though.
1: Like, he lives there.
2: Family. He lives in Louisiana.
1: Family's there. Yeah. Okay.
0: Well, happy birthday. Have a good day, Shia LaBeouf. Peter Dinklage is having a birthday. Of course we like Peter Dinklage. First, we loved him as Tyrion Lannister on Game of Thrones. Oh, wait, a second did we like him?
1: Yeah.
0: First, how's the order?
1: There's a quite opposite
0: movie. Hang on. How's the order? Yeah. Is it the one we loved him in?
1: The one where he was in a sweeter movie, still kind of a bad character.
0: So that was first?
1: Was about 15, 20 years
0: okay,
1: earlier.
0: Okay, let's go the other. Let's go the other way. He was so good as Miles Finch.
3: Does Santa know that you left the workshop?
4: You know, we're all laughing our heads off.
3: Did you have to borrow a reindeer to get down here?
5: Buddy, go back to the basement.
4: Hey, Jackweed, I get more action in a week than you've had your entire life. So I suggest you wipe that stupid smile off your face before I come over there and smack it off. You feeling strong, my friend? Call me Elf one more time.
3: He's an angry elf.
6: Look at you!
0: Whoever put that music together for that, it's so perfectly timed with his little steps running on a table. And then we got to see him kill his old man with a crossbow.
2: On the toilet.
0: His old man, by the way, his old man had it coming. I'm just saying. And at the end of Game
2: Stole
0: of Thrones,
2: his girlfriend.
0: The fact that they didn't put him in charge is still the greatest upset. They should have put him in charge. Like Tyrion. Oh, and I told you guys last week you need to check out a cute little rom-comish flick he did recently called She Came to Me. It's very, very cute.
1: He's in it?
0: He's in it. Mm-hmm. Marissa Tomei's in it. Anne Hathaway.
1: Really?
0: Very cute. Very cute.
1: It's a big cat.
0: Marissa Tomei is a tugboat captain, oddly enough.
2: A what?
0: Tugboat captain.
2: What is it called?
0: She Came to Me.
2: Okay.
0: He's with Anne Hathaway, but he has kind of a thing with Marissa Tomei. It's a joy, Phil.
2: That's the sexiest tugboat captain of all time.
0: She was pretty cute. She really was. Birthday hotness. Oh.
7: Well, Trevor lives in Texas, and he was messaging me, and I was like, do you want to go to a Justin Bieber concert or anything? Because I don't have anybody to go with. And he was like, sure. And so he came, and we just like, I guess we just hit it off.
0: Sadie Robertson is 29.
1: Who doesn't want to go to the Justin Bieber concert?
0: Mm-hmm.
2: Right, Justin Bieber.
0: Just day in history. Going back in time, so mostly this is trivia for you. As we talked about yesterday, summer releases. We're right in the middle of it right now, so we'll be getting them from years gone by. 1947 at the movies. Just in time for not the holidays. Very oddly, the Christmas classic Miracle on 34th Street was released in June. Miracle on 34th Street.
2: The original
0: Original, yes. The original black and white was released. They were like, okay, just in time for 4th of July.
1: It's hard Christmas to get in the mood at that
0: time. Yeah, I guess. 1966, this day in my all-time faves. Oh, man, there's never a bad time for this. The Beach Boys hit number one in the UK with this.

0: is the John B?
1: The John B is the name of the boat. And it's the sloop John B. The boat is named the John B.
0: I always wonder, why is it sloop John B?
2: It's a folk song that they reworked.
1: Mm-hmm.
0: Okay.
2: Al Jardine brought that to
1: the
2: band.
1: Putting up the sloop. You're putting up the John B. sail.
0: Hoist what is up the John B. sail.
1: Sloop is what they call boats. Another name for a boat.
0: See, look, I've learned so much.
1: Mm-hmm.
2: You landlubber.
1: Nicely done, sailor.
0: I really am.
1: Mm-hmm. That's why Phil's got that anchor tattoo on his back. Back to the movies for summer blockbusters. I hate making you feel old, but 44 years ago, old people.
3: Elliot.
4: What?
3: Elliot.
1: 44 years.
3: Elliot.
4: I taught him how to talk now. He can.
1: 1982, E.T. opened in theaters. 40 years ago. 40 years ago, old people.
5: Oh, well, he's very popular, Ed. The sportos, the motorheads, geeks, sluts, bloods, wastoids, dweebies, kids, they all adore him. They think he's a righteous dude.
1: Yeah, Ferris Bueller opened in theaters in 1986. 33 years ago, you heard this for the first time. Seeing that in the theater was one of the most incredible things of all times. That all I could think about was there are human beings who have such a beautiful imagination that they created this world for me to enjoy. That they just, their imaginations were so fantastic. They created a realistic world of dinosaurs, and you got to kind of immerse yourself in it.
2: I've been in that giant valley where they've got them all running.
1: Uh-huh.
2: That's in Hawaii. That's in Oahu. And it is beautiful.
1: 33 years ago,
0: that's
1: the first
0: Jurassic
1: Park movie.
0: Same valley, I believe. Where they shot Pirates of the Caribbean.
2: They do use that a lot.
0: And Lost.
2: Yes.
0: The beach was there. And the camp, the YMCA camp, which I saw, was like right around the corner from there, like on the other side. Huh. Yeah.
2: Yeah. They do a lot of filming in Hawaii.
1: It's a lovely location.
0: Yeah.
1: Beautiful.
0: Oh, yeah.
2: If you're looking for anything prehistoric, that's what it looks like.
1: All right, let's move on to TV because, again, something that's going to make you feel old. When's the first time you heard this for the very first time? 24 years ago, tonight.
0: That show's not on anymore, is it?
2: No, it's on ABC now. It used to be on Fox. Now it's on ABC. Completely different judges.
0: No, this is Who Wants to Be a Millionaire, right?
1: This is American Idol.
2: This is American Idol.
0: Yeah, okay. And that's still on, too?
2: Yeah.
0: I didn't realize that.
2: Who Wants to Be a Millionaire might be syndicated, but I don't.
1: Yeah, I've not seen that for quite some time. Yeah. I don't even know who's hosting. I love that show, though, in its heyday.
0: I forgot this
1: They're putting it on every night at a certain point. Yep, yeah. It was American Idol, 24 years old. 16 years ago, oh, by the way, happy World Cup Day. Today is World Cup Day. But 16 years ago, it was also World Cup Day, and we were all watching TV, and we were like, what is that noise? It was 16 years ago.
2: Good news, the Vuvuzela has been banned from the World Cup.
1: I remember the next day on the radio.
2: Yeah.
1: That every morning show was like, okay, we got to get some sound from that. We have to have that.
0: I mean, they've been banned for several World Cups now, but that's a long time ago.
1: Yeah, it was 2010.
0: Yeah.
1: We were introduced to it because it's a thing in South Africa. It's a thing. But Brazil, 4 years later, was like, no, you can't bring your Vuvuzelas in.
0: No.
1: And by the way, World Cup action begins this afternoon, 2 o'clock, T-Bag and I. We'll be enjoying Mexico hosting South Africa in Mexico City. That's available on Fox. There's a game at 9 o'clock tonight,
0: too. What are our opening ceremonies, T-Bag?
6: I mean, there's not really, I would say, like opening ceremonies like the Olympics.
0: I think there is.
1: Yeah. They light a soccer ball on fire.
0: Yeah, they might. And the U.S. plays today, when?
6: It'll be today. Tomorrow.
0: Tomorrow at
6: 8 o'clock.
0: Paraguay. While we're on the air?
6: No, 8 p.m.
0: Oh, crap. I was like,
6: they're America.
0: I know, but I was excited.
1: America.
0: I was excited.
1: That's it for me this morning. I think, Phil, I don't even need your help with this. I feel very good about it.
2: I'm satisfied.
1: Yeah?
2: Yes.
1: Good. Maybe a cigarette.
2: I may.
1: A post-birthday cigarette. All right, we're going NBA, of course. Come on, NBA button. We're going to go back to this old chestnut, and I know I've used it a time or two. Because the New York Knickerbockers, because of last night's unfathomable 29-point comeback, are down to just one win away from their first NBA championship since 1973. And the city's first title of any kind in it's been a minute. So for 29 seconds, your favorite song, I know you know this one. I know you were up late last night, so I didn't want to challenge your brain. 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
15: Brunson with Wimby on him. Drives, pulls back. Shot clock at 5. Brunson fires up a 3. Pokes it in! 1-point game! This building is shaking right now!
0: Oh, it was shaking all right, man. I have some acquaintances that are in New York for something like theater related right now, and they're just like at an Airbnb in a random part of New York, and they're showing the video of the final play, and like showed immediately like turned to the streets at their apartment, and you can just hear maddening sounds, honking horns, people screaming through their windows. What a moment! What a moment to be in New York. What a moment for San Antonio. Couldn't happen to a nicer group of people. 107-106, the Knicks win. They're up 3-1. Game 5, Saturday night in San Antonio.
2: Good morning. Hi. We are the Morning Animals. And before the break, Spinozzi asked a trivia question. That trivia question's worth a lot. Including 29 seconds of your favorite song.
1: Which we enjoy very much. Your song submissions are always cool. All right. The Knicks last night. How much fun was that? I mean, seriously. It's going to take a minute to get over this. But anyway, down 29, come roaring back. A win away now. A win away from their first championship since 1973. And New York City's first title of any kind in a minute. So I wanted to know for 29 seconds your favorite song. Who's the last New York major professional sports champion of any kind? And when did they do it?
2: First of all, we got to say congratulations to our boy, Chuck from Hinton.
1: Hey, Chuck from Hinton.
0: Who wasn't listening to me with my open mic when we went immediately when Spinozzi asked the question. And, of course, my mic is on, thought it was off, and I said, oh, it's got to be the Yankees. And I was wrong because Chuck
1: It doesn't
0: right.
1: have to be the Yankees. It does not
0: have it does to not be. Have to be
1: No,
0: the
1: it does
0: Yankees.
1: Not.
0: No.
1: No, no.
2: No, he said, Curtis, you're a fool. He said,
0: dude, there are a lot of things I was wrong about last night. Watching that game, my comments were like, the Knicks look shot. They've the Spurs have completely figured out New York.
1: Did you go back and look at your Twitter timeline?
0: Yeah, I called myself a dumbass later after.
1: We should read them with some Frozen music later on. For freaking cold takes.
0: I called myself out later. I said, oh, I'm a dumbass. Mm. I should comment about things like that more often.
2: He said the answer. The Giants?
1: Yeah, beating those Patriots. Wasn't that fun?
2: In 2012.
0: What is shocking about that is like in your mind, because the Yankees have been to the World Series. You just think, surely it's the Yankees.
1: No.
0: I can't believe it's been that long. You said, what, 2009 since the Yankees teabag?
2: Yeah.
1: Isn't that fun?
0: That is fun. I like
1: now
0: that.
1: Now if we can go that long with the Dodgers, the world would be a better place. All right, for knowing that, what's Chuck want to hear?
2: Chuck wanted to hear some old school Beatles.
1: Well, it's Ferris Bueller Day.

0: Well, there you go.
1: Feels good. By the way, there's very, very few things that aren't going to land nice today. Things taste better today. It's like when the thunder went. Things smell better. It just feels better.
0: We are the morning animals. Everything feels good today. You're absolutely right. Plus, it's Thursday, and we always love Thursdays
1: Friday, I mean, get out and have some fun.
0: It's just a good feeling.
2: I'm gonna look forward to talking to our buddy Matt Pinto tomorrow.
0: Yeah.
2: Because we'll just be in a good mood, heading toward the weekend, heading toward a game five.
1: We're in saver time until Saturday night when they play again. Get an extra saver day.
2: I really, really am curious to know how many Knicks fans show up. Now, if the Spurs had won last night, my heart of hearts tells me the Spurs fans probably would have not allowed as many Knicks fans in the building. But now that they're kind of beaten down, the Knicks fans are going to be extra motivated to possibly see history.
1: Yeah.
2: I need to look at the get-in price because it was only like a couple of grand.
1: About $1,700. I went and looked immediately after the game. It was like $1,700 bucks. But to come back to New York for game six, it was over $8,000.
2: It's going to be going up higher.
0: Coming up next in Hollywood Sleaze, Tim Allen wants to do a home improvement revival.
2: He's in the Toy Story 5 movie.
0: He's working. He wants to do a home improvement revival, but there's one big problem. Well, there's actually three big problems, and those would be the actors that played his kids. We'll give you all the details coming up next.
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1: A Wisconsin judge has resigned in the wake of her conviction in an obstruction case involving an immigrant, the Associated Press reported. 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
2: I've said, look, there's no Wilson. There's no, you
3: right,
2: know.
3: Right, right.
2: And she talked about it. She's like, yeah, well, I appreciate Tim wanting to do this. Meh, I don't think this is happening.
3: Yeah, I don't think it's going to happen either. He actually says there are some personality problems right now with the boys. They've got their own issues. It's a little challenging right now, to put it mildly. Billy Ray Cyrus has opened up about some recent health battles he went through. He suffered a vocal paralysis in 2024, and then a near-fatal bout of sepsis.
2: Hey!
3: Yeah.
2: You don't want that.
3: That is bad. He said, quote, as I was trying to stay alive, at times they sent me home from the hospital and I'd be there with my dog. My body was blowing up and there was a toxicity of some type. If it would have erupted, I would have died. In the last moment, I had a prayer answered. Billy Ray said that he would kneel at a prayer rock every day asking for a miracle, and that's when Elizabeth Hurley showed up and said...
2: I was going to say, dude, you already got your miracle. I'm telling you, you got no more miracles coming your way.
3: I will heal you with my love.
2: Right.
4: I don't even really honestly know what sepsis is. However, every time all my life I've heard that word, it just sounds disastrous. It sounds like a... bad thing to be.
3: They named it properly. It sounds very dangerous.
4: It sounds toxic.
3: Yes.
4: Like there's this evil attached to it.
2: It absolutely is.
3: And again,
2: once it gets rolling, it's tough to slow it down.
3: Elizabeth Hurley has her own salve for his sepsis.
2: You're going to go out, man. Go out looking into Liz Hurley's eyes or whatever yeah, else she lets you look at that moment.
3: Yeah.
2: And when you get to the pearly gates, say, thank you, Jesus.
4: How does one in his situation meet someone of her situation?
3: They started hooking up via text.
2: Before all the bad business happened. I think they've been together for a
4: just
2: minute.
4: Seems like
3: yeah,
4: an
3: for
4: odd
3: a little over a year now.
4: Yeah. Like an odd, a British
3: actress. He had the sepsis before he met her. I know that. And they've been together for almost a year and a half.
2: Those kids, they're so cute.
3: I follow their relationship. Oh, this is kind of sad, but it's important that men hear about this.
2: Uh-oh, listen up, man. Ladies, ignore Phil for a moment.
3: Tyler Mane is Sabretooth from the first X-Men movie and from... Wolverine and Deadpool. Deadpool
2: I just
3: Wolverine.
2: Saw The Wolverine, the movie The Wolverine, just this past week.
3: Right.
2: I enjoyed it tremendously.
3: Well, in the original X-Men, Tyler Mane, who's a gigantic actor, he played Sabretooth in the original X-Men, like I said.
2: He was also
3: Michael Myers in two Rob Zombie Halloween movies.
2: Okay.
3: And it turns out he has been diagnosed with breast cancer. He started chemo earlier this week. Just so you know, one in 750 men will be diagnosed with breast cancer. It's not just women who get it.
2: There have been famous cases of that.
3: Yeah. So he's right now, he's working on getting better. But it's important to know, yeah, men, you got to get checked. And then finally, Joan Cusack stepped away from Hollywood for several years so she could raise her kids in Chicago and live life as a normal person. Apparently, she can walk around on the streets of Chicago completely unrecognized, especially when she's there with her kids. They have two sons who are now 25 and 28. Excuse me.
2: You're right there, champ?
3: Yeah.
2: Kind of a hair you got there.
3: It was a big hair. Anyway, they own and run a gift shop in Chicago called Judy Maxwell Home, which I don't understand what the hell that name is.
2: Judy Maxwell what?
3: Home.
2: Okay.
3: It's just a gift shop in Chicago.
2: Okay.
3: Other than that, she pretty much stays away from acting.
2: If you have all that money, listen, and Phil, this is not a shot at your home city.
3: Yeah.
2: You can live anywhere. Why?
3: It's
2: not making fun of Chicago.
4: She's from there, though, right?
3: Right, she grew up there.
4: Yeah, it's your home.
3: But I would go, I grew up there, too.
2: I'm going to imagine she's probably not there 52 weeks a year. She probably has other locations.
4: It's a huge city, going on.
3: Yeah, the... summertime.
4: She's in Toy Story 5,
3: yeah,
4: by the
3: and
4: way,
3: that's
4: which,
3: why she's making the rounds.
4: Right.
3: I'll say in the summertime, Chicago's awesome. In the spring,

0: and in the fall. The winters are hell. Hellish. I mean, they're just the worst.
1: Maybe she can afford a nice little...
0: I'm sure she can. I'm sure she's got a place in Florida she goes
2: Greatest
0: to.
2: Comedy line of all time is a guy named Richard Jenny. He said, what about Chicago? You know what? There's a bunch of people in New York who said, you know what? I love how crowded it is, but it's just not cold enough.
0: That's exactly what Chicago's right. It's like... that's all the time we have for Hollywood Sleaze, sponsored by David Stanley Chrysler Jeep Dodge in Midwest City, across from Tinker, where the big birds fly. Stand by. 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
12: 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It's gone. 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
9: Mike Breen, the TV voice of the Knicks, got to call that on a national broadcast last night. OG Anunoby, the final minute of his game last night was something that will never be forgotten in New York. Like his block on De'Aaron Fox, and then to have the game-winning go-ahead tip-in. I mean, people were saying it last night, the dude's never going to have to buy a meal in New York again. He is that guy. The king of New York. 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
12: Brunson, stutter dribble, drives inside, goes up, floaters up. It's good! The Knicks take the lead with 1:22 remaining. Shot clock at 5. Brunson fires up a 3. Pops it in! 1-point game! This building is shaking right now. Brunson gets it, fires up a 3. Shot no good. The chip, it's gone! It's gone! It's gone! With 1:22 remaining. Knicks take the lead. OG Anunoby, and it's 107-106. Bedlam here at the Garden. They can't believe it. No timeouts left. They have to get it in. Harper lobs it inside. Castle hasn't lost it. That's it. It's over. The greatest comeback in NBA playoff history. The Knicks pull off the miracle comeback and lead it 3-1.
13: OG, how did this happen? You guys were down 29. How did this happen?
14: Oh, we're resilient. You know, we never give up. You know, it's a game of runs. They went on a run early. We knew we were going to go on our own run. So we just stayed with it, kept pushing.
0: Welcome. It is Thursday, June 11th. We are the Morning Animals on 98.1 FM, WWLS, the Sports Animal. 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Mostly cloudy tomorrow, high of around 85. Today's high, 98. 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
16: I've been in the NBA for 40 years, probably longer, actually. I've never experienced what I experienced tonight. And listen, we're going to have to give the Knicks their flowers. But, man, San Antonio, there's nothing like you're like, I can't believe what I just saw.
9: All right, Charles Barkley, after the game, kind of summarizing what I was thinking, like, what in the heck just happened? And he's been around a lot longer, but nobody's ever seen anything like that. And for those guys that have been through it and played in finals games and seen almost every one of them from a broadcasting standpoint, been in these big moments in the building, for those guys and everybody in that building last night to even come away thinking, I've never witnessed anything like this in my life. They were like us. Nobody has. And for a comeback of that magnitude in that moment in the NBA Finals to happen, a lot of things have to go right and a lot more things have to go wrong for the Spurs to choke a 29-point lead away. And listen, we've kind of played both sides. We can be the morning animals of San Antonio this morning and talk about what a disastrous fourth quarter Wembanyama had. I mean, he missed a couple free throws. He never misses free throws. How about the fact that the Spurs just kept jacking up threes in the second half? One after one after one after one. Just kept going. Mitch Johnson, what are you doing as your coach? I mean, they were a dumpster fire, and they had to destroy themselves down the stretch for the Knicks to do that. How about De'Aaron Fox running out with the ball? And yes, his momentum was carrying him toward the basket. So, I mean, I can maybe see the mentality, but he's got to know OG Anunoby's there, who made a great play. But obviously, if Fox dribbles out the ball, they're probably going to at least foul and get to the free throw line, maybe secure the victory. But hey, everything had to go wrong. And let me tell you, everything had to go right for the Knicks. They had to try everything that they hadn't used before. They had to try 4'1" Jose Alvarado against those big guards. Like, that was a matchup when I saw him on the floor, I said, they're going to get destroyed. Like, Miles McBride, one of their other guards, Enos Spinoza, you love him. They can't even play him in this series because he's getting abused by Harper and Castle, those big guards of the Spurs we talked about. But you know what they did? They said, we see your small guard problem, and we're going to go smaller with Jose Alvarado. And it worked. He scored 10 points in the fourth quarter. You know how many you know how many Spurs scored more than Jose Alvarado in the fourth quarter? None. Like, think about that. For OG Anunoby to get the block on De'Aaron Fox and then to have the tip and the wherewithal to follow that shot. In fact, I thought it was the right play by Jalen Brunson to shoot a three early. I mean, he had, because Wembanyama was on him. And if you do that, you get Wembanyama away from the basket. OG Anunoby's there for the tip-in. And what a great tip-in it was. Again, everything had to go right. And then you can go to the very, very, very last play. I'll leave you with this. The Spurs were going to win that game, I thought. The way they drew up the play, if you go back and watch, it was a brilliantly drawn-up play. They used Wemby as a decoy, set the screen. Castle was going to be open under the basket. And what did the Knicks do? They had Karl-Anthony Towns on the inbounds passer. He got his finger on the ball, deflected, and the Knicks were able to hold the ball and get the win. Everything had to go wrong. And everything had to go right to have us see the single greatest moment in NBA history play out last night.
2: Yeah, we don't have enough time to list every single thing that needed to happen last night. But for somebody to choke, there has to be somebody there to choke them, Phil. There has to be a choker and a choke-e. By the way, I only encourage recreational choking. Don't ever choke anybody when you're angry. Just recreational. A little light, you know what I mean?
0: Only when you're feeling
2: Sometimes it can add to a moment, okay. I'm just saying. But no, not in front of a world TV audience last night. Look, they're up 26 at the half, and they played one of the finest first half. Their first quarter, they scored 41 points. They couldn't miss. They hit six of their first nine threes. They were dominant, so dominant. And then they dropped 35 in the second quarter. They're up 26. I'll be honest with you. I flipped away. I was like, Modern Marvels, what do you got for me? I don't think I want to watch this play out.
9: I was booking rental cars for a trip.
2: So you know? I was like, okay. But after whatever it was, they're building highways on Modern Marvels. And I was like, yeah, this isn't doing it for me. It's not. Let me take a peek back. And I think it was down to about 17. And the thing I noticed right away was that New York crowd was just urging them. Despite the fact they're on 17, it was wild. No matter, they could do one thing right. And the crowd went crazy. Everybody stuck around through that. Listen, it's an NBA Finals game. Of course you want to stick around. But things were looking bleak. I mean bleak. Until the San Antonio Spurs just said, we're winning. And let's just shoot threes. Basketball's easy. All of the physicality they play with, all of the force they play with, all the things they do to make you foul them, get to the free throw line, get Wembanyama in the paint. Let's not do that anymore. Shot eight straight threes, and their coach did not call a timeout during any of that and say, I'm going to talk very quietly. I want to kill you all right now. I can't believe how stupid you are. And by the way, Wembanyama was shooting threes too. They're all shooting threes. Wee! And they 12 of their 21 shots in the third quarter were threes. They had two of them. They scored 41 in the first quarter. They scored 14 in the third, 16. They scored more points in the first quarter and the second quarter individually than they did the entire second half. 30 points. It was wild. But despite the Knicks' ferocious comeback, they almost blew it.
9: Oh, my God.
2: They almost blew it.
9: The Josh Hart missed layup would have been the most. You talk about a Knicks fan years down the line, had they lost and lost the series. Oh. They would have been having nightmares about that missed layup.
2: It would have given the Knicks their first lead. However, they did wind up taking the lead with 1:22 to go. Then they get a stop, and they don't get a shot off. They have the basketball, and they had two timeouts. They didn't call a timeout at any point during that possession, so they just left the door wide open, and then San Antonio scores because they don't box out. They get an offensive rebound, so they're losing. They get the ball back with 5.7 seconds left, and we saw everything that happened for the Knicks. yet still San Antonio had the ball. And I don't know about anybody else. That last 1.2 seconds of that game felt like three lifetimes. Because it was Stephon Castle, and I was like, oh, he's getting fouled, or he's going through a human.
9: I thought there was going to be a foul.
2: Please don't let them come back from 29 down. Don't let this happen, basketball gods. It would have been absolutely the most soul-crushing thing we've ever seen in our lives for a team to battle back. But you know what? Good prevailed, and OG Anunoby made another great play.
9: Two incredible plays.
2: Him, first of all, passing the ball inbounds, and knowing that we're going to draw Wembanyama out away from the basket, and he just absolutely like was shot out of a cannon heading toward the rim, and he's a full elbow above a bunch of really good athletes there at that point, tipping that in. It was just incredible. This entire series has provided some of the greatest fourth quarter drama, because the Knicks have been down. They had a stat last night. No team's ever been down 10 points or more in the first quarter of an NBA series. Nobody. But in the fourth quarters, they've outscored them by 10, by 8. Now, game 3 when they lost, they didn't. Only minus 3. And then 16 last night. That's just refusal to quit. That's just a bunch of grown-ass men who are going, we're not going away. It ain't going to be this way. And it was fantastic. It was the greatest drama, the greatest theater. And even as we played audio this morning, guys who've been around the game their whole life said, that's the most incredible thing I've ever seen.
9: I loved hearing all the post-game audio, the TNT stuff, after we got through the NCAA track championships. Good effort by the Oregon
2: runner.
9: But, you know, it was all – I could not get enough of the post-game. And then hearing – like, I don't even know what my favorite clip was, either the Barkley talk about what a stupid team the Spurs were last night, which is great to hear. How about Mitch Johnson? Phil, can we play that? The Spurs coach – is in the press conference, and there are a lot of, you know, I guess the Swifties were out right outside their door, because you can hear a lot of girls chanting and yelling and screaming things while Mitch Johnson is trying to answer questions.
15: We got away from what got us the 76 points in the first half, just in terms of putting pressure on the rim, rolling after screens, running, continuing to find the paint, whether it's for ourselves or for a teammate. We got on our heels and, you know, miss some shots, and then, you know, you don't get as many free throws and high percentage looks when you play on your heels like that.
9: That is amazing.
2: It sounded like, I don't want to go outside this door. After this, can I please just stay in here until those people leave?
9: Josh, how about Josh Hart? He had two, because if you remember, they had, you know, the Steph Castle, remember, they missed a shot. The Knicks had taken the lead and then got us. They forced a miss by the Spurs.
2: Yeah.
9: Josh Hart didn't block out
2: Steph
9: Castle.
2: That's exactly right. He had two very bad minutes.
9: Yes.
2: but OG Anunoby's very good two minutes overcame it. And Victor Wembanyama scored with 3.5 minutes left, because the Knicks they were rolling, and he's like, no, he knocked that shot down. It was like, man, it's still, look, at 3 minutes, it still didn't feel like it was going to happen. They were down 4 with 3 minutes to go. You're like, can they still get over this 4-point hump? And then, no, Wembanyama didn't score. Last 3.5 minutes, missed 2 free throws.
9: How?
2: Didn't get a
9: happen?
2: Rebound, didn't block a shot. He had his stat category had nothing but 0 for 2 from the free throw line. So they had a bunch of people disappear. And the Dylan Harper thing, the De'Aaron Fox thing, I understand. I mean, in your mind, you're like, no, you should not
9: dribble
2: take the shot,
9: out,
2: dribble
9: right.
2: that, all this kind of thing. When he picks the basketball up, his entire momentum of his body is a step away from laying it up. And in his mind, he's thinking, I'm going to get fouled or I'm going to score. I guarantee
9: it's
2: that's
9: tough.
2: What he thought.
9: Yeah.
2: It's, so to kill him for that particular moment is...
9: That's probably a little too far.
2: And to think that you would have the wherewithal in that minute to go, oh, you know what the smart thing to do? No, I'm an athlete. I've succeeded before. I'm going to do this, or I'm going to get to the free throw line.
9: He puts him up 3 if he makes the layup.
2: It required a great player making a great play in that situation. And sometimes you have to tip your cap that the other guy just made a play.
9: Yeah, I can see both sides. But when you're in that moment, you have a chance.
2: It's not like he crossed him over from the free throw line, went left, went right, and then took a step back, jump shot.
9: OG Anunoby made an incredible play on that block, and he didn't foul him either. I thought they were going to call a foul. Can you play Josh Hart real quick, Phil, before we do something? Josh Hart, special shout-out for OG. Again, he messed up twice, and then OG made two heroic plays. But Josh Hart gave a special shout out for OG Anunoby for kind of saving his butt.
17: I think basically anybody who's ever played basketball dreams of being a part of a game like that one. I know, obviously, it just happened, but can you describe what it's like just to be part of a game that people will probably remember forever?
18: It's neat. Obviously, at the end of the day, we got to go out there and finish the job. And we can't be complacent or happy about this because, you know, like I said, they're going to come out Saturday, you know, in their spot, their fans, and that's going to be a battle. But, you know, this game was crazy. Like I said, you know, I got a special shout out, you know, for OG, man, because he saved me, at least for this game, a lifetime of, you know, regret. So, yeah, man, shout out to him.
2: I guarantee for the rest of his life, they'll always appreciate this team and the run they've gone on. But people would have talked about if somehow San Antonio, even that series, and they didn't win, they would go, Josh Hart, the Josh Hart miss.
9: Who you layup. Love. They love Josh
2: yes,
9: Hart.
2: But he's the that, heart and soul.
9: And that's one of the – he got the steal. He's the one on the breakaway. He just – he was crossed between dunk or layup, and that was a tricky spot. I would like to have that issue. I wasn't in the dunk part of
2: it. Yeah, it really wasn't just an option for me in most situations.
9: Right.
2: Unless we were in – I had a Nerf ball in my hand when I was in my bedroom as a kid.
9: Yeah.
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29: 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Right now, traffic in West Oklahoma City, heavy traffic at I-40 eastbound between Council Road, exit 142, and I-44, exit 147. Please make sure you buckle up and drive safe. That's Right Now Traffic, and I'm Tyler Adams.
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31: Bridges on Vassell, Hart on Castle, Robinson on Wimpanyama, pass toward the middle, caught by Castle, dropped by Castle, his shot is blocked by Hart, and the New York Knicks just pulled off the biggest comeback win in NBA Finals history. From down 29, they take a 3-1 series lead, stunning the Spurs, 107-106.

0: We are the Morning Animals. And we're back in a New York groove.
1: Never especially loved this song, but it's really kind of hitting. It's hitting a sweet spot today.
2: It's a good one. I heard it last. They played this one last night, too.
1: It's so funny. You said something really true. If it wasn't for the Knicks playing the Spurs, we wouldn't be rooting for them.
3: No!
1: They're
3: awful people. They are awful people. Look what they did.
4: What they're doing to Spurs fans.
3: They did it again yesterday. I saw another guy get his jersey ripped off, and they were hitting him in the head. Like, dude, what are you doing?
4: Did you see when somebody had a lighter and was trying to set his hair on fire?
1: Yeah, it's like
3: what they did to win, but they were at the... Somehow, the Knicks, it seemed like 10,000 people were right outside the Spurs hotel last night.
1: Right after the win, they're like, what do you want to do? Let's go to the Spurs hotel.
3: Yeah, and they're not even like way far back, like the perimeter.
1: No, OU Texas, they keep you back further than they do from hotels in New York, oddly enough.
3: Yeah, and they were throwing eggs at Wembanyama's head. Like, dude, you gotta keep those people away from the team.
4: But
3: they're terrible people, but we're rooting for those terrible
1: because
3: people.
1: Because I hate that. You're better than the Spurs, but we really hate the Spurs.
4: Someone's got an arm if they can hit his head with an egg.
1: No, Phil, it was from not much further from me from you. If you can throw an egg accurately 8 feet.
4: How are they letting that happen?
3: Right. It's like me throwing my banana peel to the trash can.
4: Is there
3: That's
4: no
3: how close
4: security?
3: They did have security, but
1: they kept them about 8 to 10 feet back.
3: But the perimeter, first of all, he's 8 feet tall, but the perimeter is not far. Like, there should be no one allowed that near that team hotel within a block.
1: I don't throw a whole lot anymore, but I'd like my chances, whatever I had in my hand, of hitting somebody.
3: Like, night, those people are awful, awful people.
1: But we're going to root for them anyway.
4: As long as they're not coming at us,
1: I just, after the game last night, and I'm sure everybody was like this, you just sat there like, just what did I just go through? How amazing was that? And now I just want to stay up all night long and listen to everybody and anybody who wants to talk about it, especially Charles Barkley and those guys. They were spectacular after the game.
3: It's so cool seeing them at the NBA Finals. I wish ABC kept them a lot longer on their broadcast rather than saying, hey, switch over to ESPN. Yep. Because then we had to wait for track to get finished. But maybe they pull the plug a little earlier in the next game, especially if, I don't know, the Knicks close it out. Might want to keep those guys a little bit longer on ABC. But, hey, I am going to be fascinated to see how many Knicks fans show up in San Antonio. Because I think if the Spurs had won last night, I think that would have been the line that Spurs fans would have drawn in the sand, said, enough is enough. I'm not selling my tickets to this game for $5,000 apiece. Enough is enough.
1: Especially,
3: I want to see this team win. I'm not letting New York get into my building. Now they're kind of a beaten down fan base, probably.
1: Yes, but if they beat them by 25-30 last night and it just stayed that way, the way it was at halftime, there weren't going to be Knicks fans probably beating their door down to start with.
3: They knew they had a game six to come back to.
1: Mm-hmm.
3: But I can't imagine how. As loud as it was those first two games by Knicks fans in San Antonio, I think we're going to see a different level set. And it's a Saturday night. Are you kidding
1: People
3: me?
1: We're hiding in San Antonio right now.
4: They're especially motivated and excited.
1: Agitated.
4: Easily agitated.
1: Yep.
3: Oh, my God.
1: They don't, by the way, in their mind, they don't just have to win. You have to lose.
4: Yeah.
1: Like both of those things must happen. We can't, it's not just good enough to cheer for me winning. I have to absolutely
4: and
1: abuse
4: then,
1: you for losing.
4: If they should happen to get a dead horse in front of them, they'll beat the hell out of it anyway.
1: Mm-hmm.
4: God, I love it. But at the same time, they are awful people.
3: they are.
4: They're awful, awful people.
1: I mean, last night, obviously, is a one-of-a-kind. It's never happened before. But the entire series has had such amazing, ferocious fourth-quarter comebacks and such great first quarters by San Antonio. When you're watching, you're like, come on, man. Are they going to miss? Are the Knicks going to make a shot? It's been great. It's been fantastic.
4: We are the Morning Animals. Hey, coming up next, influencers from Europe are all here in the United States.
1: Yeah, man,
4: for the
1: soccer
4: time. For the World Cup.
2: Enough of this.
3: In New York, by the way. They're in New York. While the Knicks and Spurs are going on, too.
4: They are being blown away by American culture.
1: Yeah.
4: Some of the things we take for granted, they don't have in their country. And we'll tell you, and they're loving us. I thought they were going to be jerks. They're not. They like us.
1: Yeah, to the ones we've let in.
4: We are the Morning Animals. 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
3: All right. 48 teams, 104 games, 39 days, a couple of nations. 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
17: Brunson gets it, fires up a three. Shot no good. The chip, it's gone! It's gone! It's gone! With 1.2 remaining, Knicks take the lead. 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
3: Oh, Mike Breen on the call on ABC last night as OG Anunoby gives New York sports fans one of the greatest moments of their lives with the tip-in to help complete the improbable 29-point comeback. There was still a little time left, and the Spurs were going to get a good look, and Karl-Anthony Towns tipped the inbounds pass. But OG Anunoby, man, the dude's going to be one of the most beloved New York athletes ever for that moment. If they go on and win the series, yeah, that's going to be incredible. That memory. 107-106, the Knicks win game four. They go to game five with a chance to close it out Saturday night. We are the Morning Animals.
4: We are the Morning Animals.
1: Yep.
4: Happy Thursday.
1: It's a very happy Thursday. How can you not be happy?
4: It really does feel nice today. And I don't know if it's the Knicks victory.
1: The enemy of my enemy, Phil. You know this.
4: It just feels good today.
1: Yeah.
4: All around.
1: Hey, and listen.
4: And it looks like the rain might hold off in Oklahoma City till late. So
1: let's hope so. Maybe a little happy hour out on a patio somewhere. But OG Anunoby, just that last minute of his life, of all the things he was involved in, all the things. Look, he dropped 33 in the game. Jalen Brunson had 36, but that game will always be to Knicks fans, I guarantee. It's the Anunoby game. It will be referred to as the Anunoby game.
3: Seriously, I mean, Jalen Brunson hit a couple big shots down the stretch, but you're going to remember OG Anunoby.
1: He hit a huge three, too, that almost rattled out down the stretch, too. It was like, oh, I was like, don't you dare kick out.
3: Right now, if you said you got to turn in a ballot for finals MVP, granted, series could be several days away from ending. I mean, if the Spurs win, and they are going to probably be favored on their home floor to go back to New York. But right now, up 3-1, I think OG Anunoby is the finals MVP. Even over Brunson, who's not shooting a great percentage, he's scoring points. And fourth quarter, he's been phenomenal. And Karl-Anthony Towns was great the first couple games, but has been a non-player the last couple games because – like last night, foul trouble. Right. I mean, he made a big shot at the end.
1: He still wound up with 13-10. That's not bad.
3: He's good. But OG Anunoby, like if I'm turning in a ballot right now, I'm probably leaning to him over Brunson because you got to give it to a player on the winning team. Now, if they win game five, my guess is that Brunson has done
1: something. And if Brunson gets 30.
3: If Brunson gets 30, then he's
1: going to be that dude. But right. No, it was Brunson's. I think Brunson was as good last night as he's been in the entire series.
3: It's just
1: a matter of, you know, when you play those guys and getting used to playing those guys. But San Antonio did the complete opposite of everything they did to be successful in the first half. They just did the opposite. They just stopped doing everything that was required for them to be up by 26. And it happens so often in sports. It really does. Like, you'll watch a football. I loved after the game on with Charles and Ernie and the guys that, you know, listeners will post things on Twitter, and somebody said the new San Antonio Spurs logo was the Atlanta Falcons. There have been teams in history who have absolutely stopped doing everything it took for them to get a big lead, and you're going, listen, we've watched the Thunder do it. It's like, what are you doing? Stop doing that. And the fact that the San Antonio's coach didn't at some point, when they just decided it's time to bomb away, in the third quarter, shot eight straight threes.
3: You gotta stop it, man.
1: It's just about three into that, and you haven't made one yet, by the way. It's not like they, you know, were hitting threes. No, they missed them all, and they missed all but two of them. 12 of their 21 shots in the entire quarter were threes, and they only hit two of them. They scored 30 points in the second, or was it 30 or 40 in the second half? Let's see. Refers to notes. Mm-hmm. 30 points total in the second half. 30 points total. They scored more than that in the first and the second quarters alone.
3: Unbelievable. Unbelievable.
1: They wet the bed. They absolutely wet the bed.
3: Both things had to happen.
1: Some people just can't live well with prosperity.
3: I don't believe what we saw. And really, the Falcons, that's the only comparison for the biggest moment and a team blowing an opportunity like that. It literally, there's no other That's the greatest comeback, along with the Falcons or the Patriots coming back from the Falcons in the Super Bowl, that there's ever been in sports that we've seen in our lives, because that is clearly an example of one team is ready to pounce and win. Now, if that had been a closeout game, that's easily the biggest comeback ever. Mm-hmm. The Super Bowl is a one-off. So, right, you probably give the edge to greatest comeback ever to the Patriots, but I mean, it's apples and oranges, two different things. That's the greatest comeback in NBA history. It's one of the greatest moments. I think it was the finest moment in NBA history for just fans to see something they'd never seen before.
1: Yeah, and just watching the coaching matchup at the end of the game last night, Mike Brown pulling all the right strings. He just knew that Jalen Brunson needed some help. And Jose Alvarado.
3: Who's the smallest guy we have against the biggest guard.
1: He's as tough a dude as you're ever going to meet.
3: Sure.
1: But you're thinking, that guy succeeding against those big guards. Dylan Harper was really easily the best player, I thought, for San Antonio in the second half. He made some big shots. But, yeah, Alvarado. Alvarado still, in this series, he's actually crossed over and gone up in Wemby's face and hit shots. He really is just not intimidated by any situation or any dude. But when he was in the paint, and as Victor Wembanyama is very accustomed to, when a guy sees him, he'll turn around and go the other way, which Alvarado showed him he was going to do. The minute Wembanyama turned his back, he okey-doked him and turned around and just laid it in. It's one of the best shots I've ever seen. It was incredible.
3: Phil, probably don't have time. Do we have time to get into your deal?
4: No, we can do it next.
1: What's your deal?
3: Well, his
4: European influencers,
3: the World Cup guy,
4: are falling in love with
3: now,
4: America.
3: T-Bag has told me this is the best follow on Twitter right now.
18: Well, there's a Twitter account that's the best follow on Twitter right now. His name's Freddie.
4: That's the guy.
18: Yes.
4: I got Freddie.
18: Freddie is the man. Freddie and his boys.
4: He has found America, and he has fallen in love.
1: Glad to have him.
4: Yeah. One of the first things that blew him away, I guess, was going into a Buc-ee's.
3: Well, was he in Texas, I'm guessing?
18: No, they're in Alabama. Well, so
4: they're in the South,
18: Germany,
4: for sure.
18: Yeah, he started off in Chattanooga, Tennessee, because there was like an open Spain practice he could go to, so he went to that.
3: Wait a minute, Spain is practicing in Chattanooga?
18: Well, have you the Baylor school there? That's like a super good prep school.
3: But are they playing?
18: They're just training and staying in Chattanooga. Right? I don't know where they're playing, but they're like camped
3: out. You think
18: you can't? Like, Argentina's in College Station. Like they're a lot of them are colleges because they have the dorms to fit them, and they have the athletic facilities in the fields to fit them. So a lot of them are prep schools.
1: Yeah,
18: and Poland's colleges.
1: At OCU.
4: We'll go over.
18: Me and Phil can tell you the story of Freddie and the boys.
4: Freddie, do you also have Elsa from Sweden?
18: No, I haven't seen Elsa.
4: Yeah. She's been radicalized by the USA because she found out the Wi-Fi here is better than what she has at home.
3: Yeah.
4: There's a lot of things we take for granted in this country that these people are just finding out about.
18: Yes.
4: So
18: Taco Bell.
4: Yeah, no kidding.
3: That's a big one.
4: Well, there's a lot of big ones. But
3: the Mexican food in America is phenomenal. This place, Taco Bell.
1: But the people who are playing in Mexico City, they're like, don't go there.
4: There's a guy with a truck. Need to visit.
3: I'm just a sidebar question.
4: Yeah.
3: Surely there's not a Taco Bell in the country of Mexico, right? You could not order or eat Taco Bell
4: think
3: in that
4: would,
3: country.
4: I doubt that would go over well.
3: No.
4: It'd be like having an Olive Garden in Rome.
1: They build Red Lobsters and seafood cities all over
18: Bell's
1: America.
18: In Mexico.
3: Okay, see, that's
4: there are
3: good.
4: No
3: that makes
4: Bells.
3: Me feel better
4: okay, good.
3: About society.
18: I thought Mexico City might have one.
3: Just
18: I
3: like heard, at the airport
18: yeah, just
3: or maybe.
18: Just a random Taco Bell.
4: I heard they have a Taco Casa and a Taco Tico.
18: Taco Boy now.
4: We are the Morning Animals. 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
3: It is a happy Thursday.
4: It is a very happy
3: First
4: Thursday.
3: First Friday.
4: We were talking about a guy named Freddie. Freddie is a European influencer who is in the United States.
18: I wouldn't even say he's an influencer, Phil. I think he's just a normal guy that's become an influencer.
4: Okay, I can go with that.
3: He came with honest intentions, right?
18: Yeah, he came in. He's gained like 300,000 followers in the last couple days.
4: He is now an influencer.
18: Yes.
4: Yeah, now he's an influencer.
1: All right, Freddie. All right, welcome. Welcome to everybody who's in our country now for the World Cup.
4: He's from Germany.
1: Starts today, I think, 2 o'clock. Mexico playing in Mexico City against...
18: South Africa,
1: okay. So, I know South something.
4: And Freddie has had many joyful discoveries since he's gotten here. He's been in the American South enjoying all
18: road
4: the...
18: Road tripping.
4: Yeah, road tripping, enjoying all the flavors of the South.
1: What's that yellow light off in the distance? What's a Waffle House?
4: Oh, yeah, he got there.
1: Yeah, yep. Good for him.
4: Yep. First of all, what I've got is him going to Buc-ee's.
18: So he... Kind of the timeline of what he's done, then we can talk about the specifics of what he's done along the way. He started off in Atlanta. They flew into Atlanta,
4: sure.
18: Rented a
1: Which
18: car.
1: Which is the biggest and most busy airport in our country.
18: Yes, yeah. Rented a car.

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1: Tim Wall says, you know what? 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
0: The Ray Stevens Show, every morning from 6 to 9. WLS.
4: So them just driving, and they're taking state highways everywhere too. They're not getting on interstates, so it's taking state highways.
5: They're
6: which
5: really
6: is great.
5: Seeing,
6: they're going through towns.
4: Yeah. Yes.
6: Uh-huh.
4: And my favorite thing that they're doing is they're listening to country radio. Not country like Spotify playlists.
7: Local
4: country music radio. And they have fallen.
7: Like the Bull. You might have heard back in the day.
4: They have fallen in love with Ella Langley in the song
8: She's
4: from
8: Texas.
4: It's
8: the soundtrack to their trip.
7: That is a good song.
8: They were also, like you said, they were blown away by Chili's and watching the NBA Finals at a Chili's.
4: They went to a Walmart.
8: Yeah, but the best was Waffle House at 1 a.m.,
4: yep.
6: Mm-hmm.
8: Which he gave a 10 out of 10. Imagine that.
6: Look,
8: you're from Germany, and you walk into a Waffle House at 1 in the morning.
6: I'm from Baltimore.
8: In the South.
6: I took I-40 across the country when I moved here a long time ago. I didn't know what Waffle House was. I was like, what are these things? There's just yellow lights in the distance all the time. There's yellow lights. It's the only lights in the distance. I don't know what Waffle House is. Wind up running one.
8: What? Yeah, really? You ran
7: maybe
8: a Waffle
7: German
8: House.
7: This German will end up running one at some point.
8: Exactly. Sounds like it's his dream come true.
6: It was honestly, if radio hadn't harkened me back, I mean, it called me back, I'd probably still be working for that company.
8: Also overwhelmed by the Florida heat.
7: Oh yeah, it's
8: you know
7: it's
8: Germany.
7: Muggy.
8: It doesn't get that hot.
4: Oh, they're like, all the people in the South right now. All the Europeans like, how do you guys do this?
7: All right, so you have audio of one of their
8: no,
7: stops?
8: not audio. Oh. Just these are tweets that he's just sending out. And then there's another influencer, a Swedish woman named Elsa. Told you about the Wi-Fi, but the thing that blew her away, well, two things. She saw Amish people for the first time.
6: That's interesting.
8: That's always something.
7: Well, that's, I mean.
6: You think New York City and L.A., when you're outside the country, you think of those types of things. Washington, D.C., and you're like, there's people in horse and buggies and dressed up.
7: Not far away, by the way.
6: Yeah.
7: From those places.
6: And they're like, well.
7: Yeah, what kind of weird
6: what
7: place
6: goes on
7: I?
6: Here?
8: Yeah,
6: what goes on?
7: It's
6: here?
7: Like you find everything.
6: We saw The Handmaid's Tale, so is that really happening?
8: Elsa,
6: we're trying.
8: Has discovered. First of all, I want to say you're welcome to Elsa, but she has discovered the greatest condiment that the USA has to offer, and that is ranch dressing, which apparently, and I looked this up, is not readily available in European countries.
6: Really?
8: It's available in the UK, but you have to go to a store and go to the international aisle or American aisle.
7: And you're
8: of
7: just
8: that
7: buying
8: grocery
7: a
8: store.
7: Bottle of
8: and you're buying a
7: whatever,
8: bottle of Kraft Ranch.
7: Hidden Valley.
6: You know, for all of these Kraft. NFL trips and other sports that go overseas and play, and they talk about packing for it, all the things they have to bring along. Ranch is always one of those types of things. They say, no, we got to bring ranch.
8: Because there's no ranch.
6: It's not going
8: to
6: be there.
8: Unless you go to an American restaurant.
7: Let me also, ranch is not even a big deal in the Northeast as much as it is down here. So.
8: No, it's not.
6: Ranch
8: it's
6: meant
8: not,
6: nothing where right. I grew up.
8: No, right. Same here. Like it could.
6: I had stuff like, a lot of people eat French and like Catalina and crap like that.
4: I think ranch has really exploded the last like 10, 20 years.
8: Well, people
7: it's
8: are,
7: more of a Southern and, you know, the, Southwest kind of
8: when I first
7: deal.
8: Moved to the South in Charleston, and people were putting ranch dressing on their pizza, I thought that was the most vile, ridiculous thing I'd ever heard
7: of.
8: Yeah,
7: and you know what?
8: Then
7: now?
8: I moved here, and my kids, they don't eat pizza without ranch dressing.
7: I don't either, dude. I mean, I'm honest. Unless I'm in, like, in New York, because then I'm not going to.
8: Yeah, but
7: we
8: you,
7: actually, one time
8: get
7: we were,
8: crucified
7: one time
8: in New
7: we
8: York.
7: Were in New York, and our son ordered some ranch. And first of all, it was the nastiest ranch. I think they, and it took forever for them. I think they had to run across the street at a CVS and bought it off the shelf. And it was like $4 for like a little cup. And it was awful. Like you don't order ranch at a pizza place in New York. Here, I can't eat fries without ranch, pizza,
6: wow,
7: burgers. I mean,
8: well,
7: and it's got to be, and you get really good ranch here. But I got to have ranch
8: the
7: now.
8: Swedes are digging on the ranch right now.
7: Very nice.
8: They're liking it. I think that's the probably the highlight of her trip so far.
4: Now, correct me if I've already mentioned this part, but they went to Walmart as well, a super Walmart Supercenter.
6: Imagine
4: and
6: that.
4: They were just like, blown away.
8: Yeah, they don't have anything like that.
4: Yeah.
8: Now, they have Walmarts in, like, Mexico.
7: I've been to one.
8: Yeah.
7: Yeah.
8: But they don't have them in Europe, apparently, or at least not a lot of them.
4: This is just what I love.

0: love about our great country is, you know, Curtis just went to England. I'm going this summer.
1: You're going to Portugal, right?
0: Yes, Portugal, Spain.
2: I'm going to go to London next year.
0: Phil's going to London next year. Like,
3: I'm trying to move to the Philippines.
0: The way you do those trips to Europe is just history and seeing old buildings, enjoying good wine, all this stuff. And here, they're like, let's get in a car and let's go to every chain place.
2: Let's go to Chili's and watch Walmart, the NBA Buc-ee's, Finals.
0: Taco Bell.
4: You know, we go over there looking for the culture, the higher end culture and history, like you said. They come here and they look for the lower end.
2: But they love it.
4: Which is great. It's like everyday Americana.
2: Yeah, you want to get a taste of America. I mean, how more American does it get than sitting at a Chili's watching the NBA Finals Game 3 happen?
4: By the way, Chili's, good ranch.
2: I believe you. Good ranch. That's probably why they went there.
3: If we're going queso or ranch, I'm going to defer to the senator from Fitzpatrick. these are really very important items in his life.
4: The skillet queso, also top notch.
2: It comes out of a bag, Chili's. Curtis. You know this.
4: I do know this, and I realize it's been sitting
2: out of a frozen
4: it's
2: bag.
4: It's been sitting in a plastic container in a freezer, and it's still money.
2: We are the Morning Animals. 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
0: 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Right now, traffic in West Oklahoma City, heavy traffic at I-40 eastbound between Council Road, exit 142, and I-44, exit 147. Please make sure you buckle up and drive safe. That's Right Now Traffic, and I'm Tyler Adams.
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1: Brunson with Wimby on him, drives, pulls back. Shot clock at 5. Brunson fires up a 3. Pucks it in! 1-point game! This building is shaking right now!
4: Oh, it was shaking all right. And it got louder after that. Like, that was an amazing sporting event to watch. One of the best you've ever seen. Knicks beat the Spurs 107-106. A heroic comeback in an NBA Finals game, down 29 points. The greatest comeback in finals history. The Knicks are one win away from winning an NBA title. First time since 1973. Game 5 in San Antonio, 7:30. Saturday night, right here on the Sports Animal.
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2: Welcome. It is Thursday, June 11th. 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
7: What a great lead into the weekend that was. We needed that in our lives last night, people, because I texted T-Bag, maybe a couple minutes left in the first quarter when things were getting wildly out of hand early and often. I said, hey, Jackson Holiday hit a grand slam, just thinking we're probably going to need some happy audio of some kind.
4: At that moment, I would have taken it as the lead story.
7: Well, yeah. You wanted to hear Oriole Magic at that time. You would have been so happy, but what happened, happened. So that just leads us nicely into, if you need some sports in your life today, you got a little World Cup, that's fun. And then...
4: we got the hockey back tonight.
7: You got hockey tonight? Mm-hmm. That's right. And then you'll have the United States in World Cup tomorrow. You'll have...
4: yep.
7: The NBA Finals on Saturday and OU baseball on Saturday. That's so, right. I mean, it really leads itself nicely into just kind of a nice little buffet, if you will, of interesting sports.
2: Speaking of buffet.
7: Love buffets.
2: The Johnny's Charcoal Broiler Text Nation line. The minute you bring up ranch dressing, apparently that is a hot button issue.
4: All the things we've talked about today, that one.
2: No, they were all hot button issues today.
4: Yeah.
2: But ranch dressing really made
4: it's
2: this,
4: a hot topic. Yeah, I really get it. Listen, I was like you. I'd never thought about ranch dressing until I did. And now it's like once you get, especially like you said, once you get your kids involved, the kids here are born into it.
2: Right.
4: It's all they've ever known.
2: And they
4: so then you're like, yeah, that's pretty good. And then when you find like
2: you
4: someone.
2: You just accept it. Right?
4: You find someone like Johnny's who makes incredible ranch dressing like their own. You're like, yeah, I can't go without that.
2: So we were talking earlier about Europeans who are now in the United States for the World Cup, which starts today. This guy, so the coming here and being amazed at stuff that we take for granted, like chilies.
7: They're part of our everyday life.
2: Right. I guess this guy was also, Freddie, the German who's in America, was blown away by one of the soda machines where you can go to Wendy's and they have all these different options for sodas.
7: Oh, you just serve yourself?
2: Yeah, and he's never seen anything like that in his life. This from the Johnny's Charcoal Broiler Text Nation line. My half-brother grew up and lives in Sweden. Anytime he comes for a visit, his first request after getting off the plane is, can we go to Golden Corral?
7: Attaboy.
4: Of all the spots.
7: Attaboy.
2: You know what? I'm thinking about that is maybe one of the most American things on earth, right?
4: That's another thing I've only been to like at midnight, you know, like when I was in college. Well, last time I was there was college. So like I go there and you're like, it's like a late night.
7: I've never known Golden Corral to be open late at night, but it's been like a lunch or dinner place. But if they had late night ones, that's cool.
2: Are they even one open Golden Corral?
7: Yeah,
4: Golden Corral.
7: I went 2 weeks ago. When I when I can't decide what to eat, when I just, you know, it's like you're hungry and you can't decide what to eat, and I just choose not to pick. I just go to Golden Corral.
4: Who knew?
7: Because I eat everything.
4: I did not realize.
7: I still go to Cece's, too. By myself, Phil. Phil would be so upset.
4: Oh, yeah, he's not on board.
7: Phil would go,
2: got a buffet by yourself. Phil would probably
7: say, he's probably a widower. He's old. He's alone.
2: He's alone, and send he's the at kids Golden Corral.
7: Send the kids over to say hi. He's probably very lonely.
2: Talk to that man. Let's see. It says, here's another one. Ranch dressing only goes on a salad. Curtis is suffering from a ranch-induced disorder.
4: Well, that guy's not from Oklahoma, then.
0: That's not true.
4: Teabag knows me.
2: What do they eat salad with if not ranch? Mustard?
7: No, there's a whole world of salad dressings out there. I'm a big fan of Italian dressing.
2: Daniel says, I agree with Curtis that the chili skillet queso is money, even if it looks... Oh, I don't want to say what he said it looks like. Tech fan. Hold on. Oh, I'll let this one go. Phil, let's get a taste of France and hit Cher Bear with the old Eiffel Tower. What's the Swedish influencer's social media name? I don't know her name.
0: Freddie, the Swedish, I don't know.
2: Her name is Ella.
0: Elsa.
2: I'm sorry, Elsa. That's right. Elsa.
0: Freddie is at FreddieLA7 on Twitter. I don't know, Elsa.
2: Hideaway Ranch is undisputed. Johnny's Ranch is unbelievable.
0: Johnny's Ranch. Curtis put me on Johnny's Ranch.
4: It's phenomenal.
0: That's good stuff.
4: Their homemade recipe.
2: Now people are just... going on and on about where to get the best ranch.
4: Sure. Listen, we're in Oklahoma. I'm telling you, people do this. Hey, they do ranch.
7: I have
4: they
7: a salad buffet place that has a jalapeno ranch dressing.
4: Yeah.
2: I go for that in a heartbeat.
7: I like to make my own salad, so that's just it's kind of my thing. I eat a lot of salad.
2: He tosses his own salad.
7: I absolutely toss my own salad. It's unbelievable. And the jalapeno ranch dressing is one of the finest things that's ever come to this planet.
2: I'm down
7: the regular ranch,
2: ranch,
7: I mean, I don't really just, it's probably not my go-to dressing, but if I see a little jalapeno in there, I'm like, oh, yeah, who thought of that? Who's that guy? Nobel Prize.
2: We got one guy who says he puts ranch on lasagna. Now, that is where I draw the line.
4: I kind of have to draw the line there, too. I can't allow this. I kind of have to draw the line there, too.
2: I cannot allow.
4: And what's weird about that is that on pizza, lasagna. I'm like, yeah, allowed. I don't know if I can do lasagna.
7: No. I don't. Yeah,
2: how about I have a salad with ranch dressing on it while you eat your lasagna?
7: I just don't understand. Pizza just inherently does not need a topping because it's pizza.
2: It's nothing but toppings.
7: I eat pizza because I want pizza to taste like pizza. But listen,
4: you dip that crust in the ranch. Mm.
7: Yeah, I can see that. You got a little crust. Okay, yeah.
4: Because
7: there's a pizza place I go to. I hadn't even thought about it. Curtis, that gives you this. It's a mixture of ranch and something else.
4: Yeah.
7: And it's made for. It's called pink sauce, and it especially for the crust.
4: It's good.
7: You basically save it for the end, like dessert. So
4: I
7: get that. But as far as like putting ranch on the pie itself, I'm like, I prefer the pie to taste like the pie. But I get it. Listen, I'm never going to argue with a ranch person or a queso person. Those are such personal choices.
4: I would if I were like,
7: or who you love.
4: If I were in an NBA locker room and I just win a championship, like if the Knicks win the title, I would like celebrate with bottles of ranch, just like champagne. I would rather do that.
2: This is from the 918. Thousand Island is extremely underrated with pizza. No.
4: I'm not doing that.
2: No.
4: That belongs on a Big Mac.
7: Thousand Island is a great additive. Like if you're cooking burgers in the backyard and you just want to throw some
4: little subtle
7: some toppings out, it's a really nice topping on
2: a burger. Burger, yeah.
7: It's good on a salad, too.
2: It's great on a salad.
7: Yeah.
2: It's what it's made for.
7: It's a salad dressing.
2: I just can't fathom that on a pizza. I mean, I'll go with ranch before I ever go with Thousand Island or French dressing.
7: You guys well know that for about 5 years of my life, I ate Little Caesars pizza at least 5 days a week. And I'm not kidding. I'm not exaggerating.
4: It was like Phil going to Taco Bell after the show.
7: During the time where I owned my bar, I was very busy. Yeah. A lot of things going on. So I ate half a pizza late at night. I ate half a pizza for lunch. Because I ate the same thing, I put every topping you can possibly think of on pizza at one time or another, I dipped it in anything that was in my refrigerator. I was like, I bet that'd be good. Look, by the way, honey mustard wasn't bad. It's like,
2: you sure you're not a stoner?
7: At a certain point, I had put every kind of salad dressing or topping in my refrigerator on pizza. I was like, yeah, that works. It's all right.
2: I put some nacho cheese Doritos on top of my pizza.
7: Oh, why wouldn't you? If you put them on a sandwich, when you fold pizza over, it's a sandwich.
0: The Dirty Curdy in Stillwater, the shack right there on the strip that you go to late at night when you're drunk, you can ask for your pizza crunchy and they crumble chips on top of it. And let me tell you, one of life's great joys.
7: By the way, another nice addition to chips, if you've never experienced it, get a nice fresh bag of your favorite potato chips, the plain, like Lay's, something like Lay's, something very potato-y.
0: Yeah.
7: And if you eat chips with pizza, it just adds a salt and a crunch texture to it. Just I dated a girl and she was bought a bag of pizza when we were of chips. We were at a pizza place. I was like, "Why?" She said, "I'll show you."
0: Yep,
4: I'm a chip.
0: That's what the Curdy does.
7: It's a very very nice addition.
0: They give you the plain ruffles and they just crumble it on top. Put that on your hot dog or on your pizza.
4: Put that on Urban Dictionary. Give them the old plain ruffle.
8: To the gentleman in the 580, creamy Italian for pizza. Stop it. Stop. We agreed that ranch is okay. Can we just leave it at that?
4: Sure. Yeah. Yeah. I think we're good.
8: I think just because it's a salad dressing, don't put it on the pizza.
7: Well, let people dip whatever they want into whatever they want to dip
8: it
7: into, okay?
8: You're right.
7: You're not here to judge.
8: I guess you should be able to, like you said, able to dip what you want and love who you want.
7: That's exactly right.
4: Are we talking about food here still?
7: We're not here to question you and your choices as far as, okay, ranch dressing, queso, salad dressings, and who you love. Those, just those things. Those are very personal things.
8: Hey, from the 405, the Grand Casino Sports Bar Jalapeno Ranch is the best. It's amazing with their pizza. If it wasn't for all those TVs.
7: It's the only thing that gets me through the day. Now I was going to take my own life, but except for the dressing.
4: Now I'm intrigued by their
7: Grand
4: ranch.
7: Grand Sports Grill. I'll be back soon.
4: Hey, by the way, speaking of... did you see that the SEC released a lot of kickoff times yesterday?
7: I did not.
4: Uh-huh.
8: We should talk about that coming up next.
4: We don't need a whole segment on kickoff times.
8: Just a little bit. We could just talk a little.
4: I was just wondering if he saw, like, you know, there's a couple 11 a.m.ers in there. Not a lot. As of now, there are no primetime home games, like evening home games in the SEC schedule. I mean, it could change because there are a couple like windows, you know, but
0: flex opportunities.
4: Yeah, yeah, right. OU Texas is 2:30. A&M here is going to be 11 a.m. We know the Michigan game is going to be 11 a.m. So plan accordingly. And there's your schedule segment.
8: I'm so glad we did that now. Yeah. After I didn't have to sit through that on the next side of it.
4: No, we'll break down more NBA finals. Unless you, what do you want to talk about, Phil?
0: I mean, Brandon Sorsby didn't commit murder.
8: We should talk about it.
4: According to his head coach.
0: According to his head coach, he didn't commit murder, so what's everyone mad about?
7: Oh, those words were you?
0: Oh, yeah.
8: Yeah. Oh.
7: Oh, my.
8: Yeah, came up with a litany of things he could have done that he didn't do.
7: Okay, good.
4: Cody Campbell also was doing interviews about
7: this. Oh, I want to hear. Okay, good. I haven't gotten wound up in a full 24 hours.
8: No, you were wound up earlier today. You called some. Yeah, the Spurs wound you up.
7: No, I'm just
0: that was a good wound up.
7: I know. I'm actually celebrating.
8: Right.
7: At their heartache.
8: We are the Morning Animals. 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
0: 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Right now, traffic in West Oklahoma City, heavy traffic at I-40 eastbound between Council Road, exit 142, and I-44, exit 147. Please make sure you buckle up and drive safe. That's right now traffic, and I'm Tyler Adams.
8: We are the morning animals. It's Thursday, June 11th.
1: points.
7: And San Antonio Spurs scored 30 points in 24 second half minutes.
3: What the crap?
4: I'm listening to the NBA put a lot of videos last night, but they put together a like 4 minute 51 second montage of just the biggest plays of the fourth quarter without the broadcast and just the, and it's like their low angle replay, but like it's like just crowd noise and the organ music in the background, and it is so intensely loud in there, and like as every play happened and they got closer and closer and closer, it got louder and louder and louder.
7: It was wild.
4: It is chilling watching some of this video.
7: Yeah, for
4: without like the Mike Breen stuff, which was awesome in its own right, but like just hearing the organ in the crowd, phenomenal.
7: Even when they got inside of 20, I mean, you could just feel that energy. Like anytime they did anything good, they were like just like, it could happen. It could happen. It could happen. It could happen. That crowd was wild. So I imagine all those San Antonio guys, those beat writers and whatnot, who were there for the first game there, who didn't come away very intimidated by Madison Square Garden, they got all the Madison Square Garden they needed last night, because it was wild. It was raucous, if you will.
8: Yeah, it was.
7: That agree, was Phil? I love when we have those Simpsons moments.
8: By the way,
7: or those Simpsons when it's just eyes looking at eyes looking at eyes looking at eyes looking at eyes. What are you guys trying to figure out?
8: From the Johnny's Charcoal Broiler Text Nation line, Wemby tears on my pizza is the bee's knees. So there you go.
7: Victor Wembanyama, just for those of you just looking at the box score, the only thing he added in the last 3.5 minutes in the total box score, where you could get assists and rebounds and blocks and points and the only thing he had was an 0-for-2 at the free throw line the last 3.5 minutes of the game.
4: He never misses free throws. Like the world came together last night for good because we all got to see him miss free throws and not be an impactful player. Even on defense, like Jose Alvarado's putting shots over him and Brunson put a big floater off the backboard. And, you know, the last play, the big play that OG Anunoby had, the tip-in, smart play by the Knicks to have Brunson shoot it early because you drew Wemby away from the shot, so he couldn't block it.
7: Yeah, they doubled Brunson with Wemby.
4: Yes, and he got it before he could get to him, but he's also so far away from the basket, he can't impact the rebound, and OG Anunoby had a clear path and got above everybody else. And
7: that under-basket shot of Anunoby flying through the air.
4: Amazing.
7: And look, the two dudes he jumped over are really good athletes, so they were up there pretty good. But you see Wembanyama turning around, and he's behind a guy. He's out by the free throw line, turning around, seeing that thing unfold. That was great. It was fantastic.
4: All right, you want to hear from Texas Tech coach Joey McGuire? We got a couple things from the Brendan Sorsby discussion from yesterday.
0: The gift that keeps on giving.
4: Yes, it's really good. So Joey McGuire, well, I like Joey McGuire a lot.
7: I do too. I want to like Texas Tech. I want to like Texas Tech
4: because they're. Their whole MO is, hey, the SEC and Big Ten don't have to control everything. I mean, if we're motivated, right, we're going to spend the money.
7: They're feisty.
4: I like it. I do like
7: it. They got their dude. They got their pile of money. They have everything you need right now as a not blue blood, a non-blue blood, to try to get in and compete.
4: Every non-blue blood wants a Cody Campbell.
7: Yeah.
4: OSU wants a Cody Campbell.
7: So we like that. I mean, I like them. Yeah. Being good last year. I want to cheer for them, except for the fact that they absolutely just made a deal with the devil.
4: So, Joey McGuire, I don't know if he's like at a Texas high school coaches convention or what, but he's speaking to a bunch of people, a group of people, and the topic was brought up about the whole Brendan Sorsby deal, and interesting analogy he throws out there.
5: Brendan Sorsby is recovering from an addiction. He's recovery. Like, I've sat down with this young man multiple times, and the things that he is going through and what he's been through is serious. As a society, we've been okay with other things that happens and allowing players to play, and this has been the one thing that has united people that we're against, you know. And it's crazy because it's not murder. It's not beating somebody. There's a lot of things that we're working through.
7: Coach, listen. Oh, I first of all, I want to congratulate you. for keeping your composure and not going to full emotion during that, because I could tell how emotional it was to you. I mean, tears would have been perfect in that situation if you needed them. But yes, if every time you do something wrong, all you simply have to say to a nice police officer, if you're caught driving recklessly on your way to work this morning, well over the speed limit, and you're in your phone just going, you know, I didn't murder anyone. And he goes, oh, you know what? You're right. You're right. And go, you know what? I have an addiction to? I have a need for speed. So I have an addiction.
8: You're recovering.
7: I'm recovering from that. Listen, it's sickening. It's just sickening to see people normalize bad behavior. To see someone try to normalize bad behavior.
8: And then going right for murder is your first example of, oh, he could have been a murderer, but
0: he's
8: not.
0: That's how you know you're lost.
7: He got caught gambling. He didn't just carry his ass to any kind of a treatment facility until he got caught.
8: Right.
7: I'm going to tell you, and anytime anybody does that, the minute they go treatment on you, it just means I had no.
8: What is it?
7: Plan to change my way until I got caught, until I did something wrong. None.
8: When you have to say, here's a list of things this guy hasn't done, murder, arson,
4: one of the worst things you could possibly do.
8: He has, only a couple of felonies.
0: Well, I said yesterday on the show, because there was like burner accounts and like we had a couple people on our text line saying like, well, you know, X, Y, and Z example of DUIs, domestic assault cases.
7: Sure. Da, da, da.
8: It doesn't make
0: sense. First of all,
8: right.
0: go find me the convicted murderer that's ever played college football. Convicted murderer that's played college football.
8: Convicted?
4: I think there's been a couple. But not convicted. Only a handful.
8: They weren't convicted until after.
4: O.J. Simpson was, yeah.
0: I mean, he wasn't a murderer yet.
8: He still hasn't been convicted, Curtis.
4: He was found liable in a civic court.
0: I said yesterday, I was like, those things, like, sure, if I have a son, would I rather figure out that he was gambling on his own team rather than beating a girl? Sure. But there has to be a hard line with the integrity of the sport, where if you bet on your team, that is a no-no, that is a boundary we just cannot cross.
7: Right.
0: College football is always let scumbags come back and play.
7: No, scumbags, listen, just if you want to see a program that absolutely just turns a blind eye and just goes, we don't care how fast our student athletes drive. Look at the University of Georgia over the last 5 years. So anytime Georgia ever responds and calls somebody bad, I go, you're the last person. You can't be in this room. You can't be in this conversation about just completely blatantly ignoring stupid things that the kids are doing. But none of them are, one of them actually wound up killing somebody at Georgia. So they actually did have a death out of it. But at least he did acknowledge the fact that the entire world is against us. You're right. There's a reason for it.
4: There's a clear reason for it.
7: And you to not have the awareness of what you're saying and how dumb it is what you're saying. That is selective morality that, I mean, listen, I defended a guy who spit on an umpire. I'm ashamed of that. I was an idiot. What he said is just one of the most asinine things that you're ever going to say.
8: The one thing I do have to ask, and forgive my ignorance here, what does recovery from a gambling addiction look like? I know what happens when you recover from alcohol or drugs, that type of recovery.
4: It's just, I mean, a lot of it, I'm guessing, is all about urges and things like how to control.
7: No, listen, addictions are addictions. I mean, they're not anything to laugh about. But he didn't have an addiction until he got caught.
8: Yeah.
7: That's it. End of story. Well, he's not been a recovering guy for the last 3 years, and he's been going to meetings, he's been going to. No, he got caught. Well, he got caught. The only way he could get paid one more year to stay in college football was to go, I'm going to carry myself to. No, it's just nonsense. It's not real. By the way, it's an insult to people who are fighting addictions. It's an absolute insult to anyone who's really, really fighting real demons.
4: You want
7: to
4: hear from.
7: He got caught.
4: You want to hear from Cody Campbell?
8: Hang on.
4: Did
7: what he say even dumber than what Joey McGuire said?
4: I mean, I wouldn't say dumber. It's just a different type of.
7: Okay. Of normalizing bad behavior?
4: Yeah, okay.
1: What point does actual integrity come in and you say, look, dude, you bet on your team. We're going to take care of you, but you can't play.
2: Hey, look, but again, there are kids that are playing that have gotten DUIs, that have beaten up women. They're kids that have committed horrible acts. You know, I mean, nobody boycotted to play Penn State a few years ago when that horrible situation happened there. You know, I mean, can I ask you then,
1: why do you think people are wanting to boycott in this particular situation?
2: It's because the college football world doesn't think that Texas Tech should be as good as we are.
7: Oh.
2: You know, we've been a disruptor, just like Indiana has. And so we're a target. And we have been even before any of this started. Now, the volume has gone way up, and a lot of it's been directed at me and at Coach McGuire and at, you know, our university. And but that's not fair. If this had happened at LSU, you know, people would say, ah, it's LSU. You know, they're always going to kind of do what they do, and you know, they're going to keep playing. But it happened at Texas Tech, and you know, people don't want to compete with this. Of course, ADs and that in the Big 12 are saying crazy things, and you know, saying they don't want to play us. Well, they don't want to play us because they know he's good, and they don't want us to be as competitive. They want to have a better chance at winning the conference.
6: Wow! Wow! Wow! That's a guy. Insane. How did that guy get rich? First of all. He must have just fallen into something because he's an idiot. He's an absolute moron because he just said, I have nothing left but the victim card. Okay, victim card. Let me pull out the victim card. It's like you have no defense. When it's indefensible, you either attack and go on the offensive or you play the victim card. And it's fingernails. It's fingernails falling off a cliff. Once you go to the playing the victim, it means you're going off the cliff. And I hope it doesn't start. I love how loud the noise is. We love what a fun story Texas Tech is. We love underdogs. We love little guys succeeding against the big guys. We love the fact you're doing it that way. You're playing within the rules. You're doing things differently, going, yeah, we'll try and spend with those guys. No, no one anybody mad at you except for this one particular thing that's you just crossed a line and you don't like the fact that people are pointing out you crossed a line.
8: The irony of him saying that athletic directors across the league are saying crazy things while he's saying something crazy.
6: Right. No, they're actually speaking the truth and you just
8: nobody thinks anybody's saying crazy things.
6: They didn't except for you. It's inconvenient for you.
4: They came out with a statement, Texas Tech, saying we were not involved in this lawsuit. This is not Cody Campbell. It's not our booster, our alumni. Whatever it was, it happened. And Texas Tech could have easily avoided all the negative talk. You know how? They could have said, we're still going to support the young man, help him get his counseling, but he won't play football for
6: us. Yeah,
4: and you know what? The world would have been, that's the right word.
6: That's fair. Cool.
4: And
6: told him you should probably go ahead and apply for the NFL supplemental draft because that's why they wanted to have this hearing. I mean, have it decided as quickly as they could so he would be available to apply for it.
4: But they went out of the way to say he will play.
6: No, they are.
4: They could have just said, you know what, they agreed to the 2-game suspension. We're just going to sit him out and support the young man and whatever he wants.
6: Well, this is one of the most tone deaf responses that anyone's ever had over anything in sports ever. It's
8: embarrassing. I'm rooting for him to be a bust.
6: And again, Texas Tech fans, this is nothing against you. We're not saying that you don't want this guy to play quarterback for you. That you'll say, and by the way, all those things are right. Very, very bad guys have played college football. Bad guys. Yeah. Bad guys have played professional sports and college sports. Sure. Bad human beings. But in this situation, there's just a line. He clearly crossed the line.
4: It's a line that every person, whether they're diehard college football fans or more pro fans of any sport, football, basketball, whatever.
0: In any country in the world.
4: Yeah, seriously, like soccer.
6: You go to jail for fixing games.
4: Betting.
6: You go to jail for fixing games.
4: On games is always, everybody knows, not looked upon favorably. Okay, he didn't murder anybody. He didn't abuse anybody. All that stuff's bad, but just as far as just the integrity of the sport, that's a whole different discussion. And that's a line that nobody crosses. But now it's like, whatever.
8: If you got the right attorney and the right judge, there are not consequences for your action.
0: Well, I think a Big 12 coach came out anonymously and said this, unless I'm getting got by Sintel, that one of the Big 12 coaches came out anonymously and said to a reporter, like, what's stopping me from hiring, you know, like a fat Jack to come in and live in Stillwater, Oklahoma, and come to our locker room every day and tell players what props and stuff to bet on themselves that day. Be like, hey, I really like your over in rushing today. Or whenever you have a 35-point point spread against Toledo and you're up 33 in the fourth quarter, instead of just sitting the starters and not risking injury, you're going to risk the injury because your whole team's bet on it. What's stopping it if this line is okay to cross? Thank you.
8: All they have to say is that they're addicted.
6: T-Bag just said, I'll hang up and listen to your answer.
4: That's like T-Bag running for office. He's like, I approve my message.
8: I felt like I was being filibustered here for a second.
4: I approve my message.
8: God bless America and God bless T-Bag.
4: Vote T-Bag.
8: We are the Morning Animals. 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
28: Towns has it. Right side, Alvarado off the bounce. Corner three, Ananobi. Bang! 4-point game. Timeout, San Antonio.
4: Oh, that was one of the many moments down the stretch that led to the Knicks' improbable comeback victory. Down 29 points in an NBA Finals game, they beat the Spurs 107-106. OG Ananobi, how about that? He had the three there. He had the block on De'Aaron Fox, and then had the game-winning tip-in. Unbelievable. What a night. What a moment for that guy, OG Ananobi. Game 5 is Saturday in San Antonio. The Spurs have a chance, or the Knicks have a chance to win it all. Spurs could force a Game 6. Only one team's ever come back from 3-1 down. We are the Morning Animals.
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29: Bridges on Vassell, hard on Castle. Robinson on Wembanyama, pass toward the middle, caught by Castle, dropped by Castle. His shot is blocked by Hart, and the New York Knicks just pulled off the biggest comeback win in NBA Finals history. From down 29, they take a 3-1 series lead, stunning the Spurs 107-106.

0: the morning, animals. It is Thursday, June 11th.
1: Despite that ferocious comeback, the improbable comeback, to take the lead, the fact that so many things happened in the last minute and a half that the Knicks still almost lost. I mean, from Josh Hart missing the layup to the Knicks suffering a shot clock violation, to not getting a shot off. They didn't get a shot off. They just, and to not boxing out and giving San Antonio a second shot. By the way, the guy who was boxing Wembanyama out, it was the most textbook perfect box out you've ever seen in your life.
2: Was it Robinson?
1: It was Robinson. Robinson had him move 6 to 8 feet. I mean, he had no chance to get the rebound yet. I think it was Stephon Castle who got the slide in and grab it, and he got fouled. It's like all those things happening.
2: It was Josh Hart's man.
1: Josh Hart missed a layup and that. And even when OG Anunoby has the most insane follow of all time, there's still 1.2 seconds. And I've said it 20 times this morning. That 1.2 seconds felt like 3 years of my life.
2: Oh my God.
1: It just couldn't. I was like, how's the horn not gone off? It felt like he dribbled it 3 times. and ball faked, and it was crazy that they still had a chance. I mean, because I was, were you not like waiting for a whistle or waiting for Stephon Castle just to physically go through a human being, which he has the ability to do?
2: Like when you're watching the final play, you're like, okay, they're gonna go to Wimby. He can get a shot over anybody, but you got to watch out for the foul. You got to watch out for the foul, and you're watching. You're like, what are they gonna do? Oh, and then If Carl Anthony Towns, who, by the way, they put on the inbounds passer, and they had
1: always put a big guy, man.
2: But you have to have somebody on Wimby, so they put Mitchell Robinson on him. If Towns does not deflect the pass, and
1: he didn't even know he did until you told me about it this morning.
2: You go back, there's like slow-mo replays, like a finger. That is an alley-oop dunk for Steph Castle, because they drew up a play where Wimby took guys away from the rim, and everybody else is at the three-point line running forward, and they were focused on Wimby. The pass was going to be over Wimby. Castle was he had a pick set for him by Wimby, was free to the rim. Josh Hart lost him, but Carl Anthony Towns tipped the pass. If not, that ball is going up for an alley-oop dunk, and the Spurs are going to win the play.
1: And who was that defending Castle down in the post there at the end of the game? Is that Anunoby too?
3: Yeah.
1: So Anunoby.
2: What a final minute.
1: You want to talk about 90 seconds of a human being's life.
2: He hit a three. He got the block on Fox.
1: Right, De'Aaron Fox. De'Aaron Fox, I mean, the Knicks screwed up again. De'Aaron Fox is out on a run out. He's going to put the game away. And he gets that block, he gets the putback, and then he gets the defense. It's holy crap.
2: What a legend. Holy, I mean, he is the king of
1: New York. It's the Anunoby game forever.
2: He is... You know how during Knicks games, all our lives, they show the old Knicks, you know? First it was like the Walt Frazier.
1: Walt Frazier when he was alive.
2: Yeah, he was great. And he does the games with Mike Breen. But those guys were always... And then it was the other era Knicks. It was the Patrick Ewings, John Starks, all those guys.
1: Who were still beloved despite not winning a championship.
2: They didn't get it done, right?
1: Starks was on the floor talking to everybody after the game.
2: Charles Oakley, he was an okay player. He never won anything. Beloved. Can you imagine if they win the title in 15 years and it's, hey, let's show OG Anunoby on the front row at a game? I mean, dang, son. The reaction he's going to get. He's going to be, along with Brunson and Josh Hart. Well, they're all going to be the favorite sons, but OG Anunoby will forever get the king.
1: You have a game. Not a whole lot of guys have a game that you're like, no, it's the Anunoby game. Where he took over he'll never buy another cocktail or he'll never buy another meal in New York City.
2: No.
3: The view, I don't know if y'all noticed this watching last night in the post game. They're showing OG and Anunoby walk off the court from the court into the tunnel, and just all the celebrities just trying to high five him and give him his props. Like, that's got to be the coolest feeling in the world. We have the who's who of New York just like hyping you, just the way that they're just going at him for all the right reasons. Just has to be the most euphoric, best feeling in the world.
2: How about, okay, there's a clip, Phil, I think we have, where OG Anunoby's on the on-court interview because Lisa Salter's interviewed him. And the one where you can hear the chants of OG in the background. I mean, he's answering a pretty standard question about how the game ended, but you can hear the entire arena chanting his name in the back.
4: You took the lead in the fourth quarter. What did this building feel like to you?
5: It's electric. There's nothing like it. I mean, you see the fans, best fans in the world. It's amazing.
2: Oh, you heard it right there. I mean, it was the whole crowd. OG. Can you imagine having that moment? And this is a guy, he's won a ring with the Raptors. They didn't play him a lot. I can't remember if he was hurt or he didn't play in that was closeout Kawhi's game. Team. It was all Kawhi. But he was
1: a young guy trying to get, you know, just trying to get his foot in the league.
2: And he was still a good player, but he was one of those that, you know, you can't
1: trust
2: rookies. But
1: they had Siakam. And, I mean, they had a
2: Fred
1: bunch
2: VanVleet.
1: Of dudes.
2: Fred
1: Yeah.
2: What a team. Lowry was in his prime there. But, you know, that was a great team. And what he did, what the Knicks have done putting that team together is just amazing. It's just a bunch of dudes. And how about Jose Alvarado? I mean, I'll throw my hand up. I've never thought he's that great. I thought he was more hype and, oh, it's cute that he's, you know, Grand Theft Alvarado, where he's the guy who's a try-hard who likes to hang out and steal the ball and be an annoyance.
1: He's a guy we love. He's the kind of guy you love on your team.
2: You do, but then when you watch him play, like when the Thunder, remember when the Thunder played the Pelicans in the playoffs 2 years ago in the first round? I was like, yeah, go ahead and let him shoot. He's not going to make it. And he did. He couldn't do anything against the Thunder. But every now and then, and last night, they had to pull every single lever.
1: Yeah,
2: it's like, hey, we're going to get our try-hard out there, the smallest guy we have against their big guards, because what was happening is Brunson was getting worn down. He needed another ball handler on the floor, and they went to Jose Alvarado, and he was great. He was great. You have his on-court interview, too?
0: Yes.
2: He drops an F-bomb.
0: Yes,
2: were you able to find it?
6: What just happened?
5: That's called Knicks basketball. Stay together, being together. And look at this energy, man. This is what we do it for right here. Thank y'all for staying with us.
2: That was like their Nick Gallo interviewing Jose Alvarado.
3: They had it on the arena.
2: Yes.
1: As you've seen in parades last year, sometimes in a moment of excitement, a word will come out.
2: Yeah. You know what happens. Now, you know, one game left for them to close it out. I'm with T-Bag. We were talking off the air. Still not counting the Spurs out. Like, you have to kill them and Wembanyama. Like, you can't just assume they're going to lay over. They're not going to. And they're at home. So the Spurs' focus is, hey, let's just get back to New York. And then the pressure will shift.
0: We are the Morning Animals. It is Thursday, June 11th.
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7: We saw the dumbest basketball team in the history of civilization.
8: Oh, wow.
7: We saw they had a 25-point lead, took eight straight threes. Like, they thought to get, like, that was some of the most mismanaged, stupid basketball. Hey, when you blow a 29-point lead, the other team has to help you. The San Antonio Spurs helped the New York Knicks win this game by doing some of the stupid-ass stuff I've ever seen on a basketball court.
9: Congratulations to the Knicks for coming back. But, Chuck, I agree with you. They played terrible basketball. They got comfortable. They got comfortable with the league. They was already talking about, you know, going back to San Antonio. They just didn't play smart. And, you know, you never know what a champion is until you become a champion. But tonight, the Knicks, they fought like a champion.
7: They did.
10: Listen, we're sitting back there in the third quarter, and Shaq goes, yo, these guys got to put them away right now. Second quarter, they got to put them away right now. They start letting them make the run towards the end of the second quarter. The Knicks kept fighting. They kept fighting. They go back 26, cut it to 19. They got back in that third quarter. Once they cut it to 12, this game was a wrap.
7: When they shot, when they had the 25-point lead, they shot eight threes in a row. Never even came close to using any time on the clock. And you're like, this game ain't over yet.
11: We are the Morning Animals. Happy Thursday, June 11th.
12: Yeah, the Knicks coach crapped a bit by simple avoidance. By simple avoidance of just staying out of the way in the third quarter.
13: Mitch Johnson, Spurs coach.
12: Did I say next?
13: Yeah, sorry. Okay.
12: No. Listen.
13: First half, Mike Brown, I
12: bow down to him. Because, listen, he pulled all the right strings. He said, I got to try everything and anything. I mean, everybody on his bench got a minute. He's like, somebody's got to get a minute in there. But, no, what Mitch Johnson, not at some point during that run in the third quarter when they were just absolutely so stupidly shooting those threes and not pulling them over and going, how did we get up by 26? Show of hands. Can anybody? Anybody?
13: The San Antonio Jim Traver today would not like Mitch Johnson's coaching.
12: We would have come unhinged at 5:30 this morning if the Thunder had blown a 26-point lead as stupidly as the San Antonio Spurs did. And they still almost, 26 at half, you're exactly right, it got worse.

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1: I can't imagine doing radio in San Antonio this morning, and I can't imagine how awesome it would be doing radio in New York this morning.
2: Oh, yeah.
1: What a tale of two halves. Just one of the great sporting events you'll ever see in your life.
2: Yeah, that's it. The takeaway is you got to see something you're never, well, I'm not going to say you're never going to see it again, because you know what? Somebody told you you weren't going to see that last night. So
3: tomorrow's another day.
2: As the Hump Man would say, an all-timer.
3: That wraps it up for us. We'll be back tomorrow morning, bright and early, starting at 5 a.m., whether you like it or not. In the meantime, enjoy what's left of your life.
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16: 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Right now, traffic in West Oklahoma City, heavy traffic at I-40 eastbound between Council Road, exit 142, and I-44, exit 147. Please make sure you buckle up and drive safe. That's Right Now Traffic, and I'm Tyler Adams.
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23: Brunson gets it, fires up a three. Shot no good. The chip, it's gone. It's gone. It's gone. With 1.2 remaining, Knicks take the lead. 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
24: New York legend, OG Anunoby. I think that will soon be. Had so many moments down the stretch, and as improbable as a 29-point comeback was, that tip-in shot was just as improbable as the entire comeback. I mean, he got up there just barely got a fingernail on that, and then were able to deter San Antonio in the final second of the game to go ahead and take that. And that, my friends, is the biggest comeback we have ever seen in the NBA Finals. 29 points. They faced the largest deficit that any home team has ever faced in the NBA Finals in the first half. And instead of a 2-2 series, headed back to San Antonio where anything can happen, essentially a best-of-three series where you got two home games. If you're the Spurs, now you're down 3-1, and now you're staring down the barrel of something that only one team has ever done in NBA Finals history, coming back down from 3-1. So completely insane. Those New York fans were completely unhinged. All those celebrities who looked so disappointed to be there turned those frowns upside down, and that's how you get a New York moment like that. So that was a lot of fun last night. Definitely found myself rooting for the Knicks. And when that thing got down to like 15 or so, you're starting to think, could this really be it? But there was a lot that went into that comeback that we'll get into. But that's the biggest thing we'll be talking about today. College World Series getting going in Omaha this weekend. We'll have the line drive at 9:45 to dive into the Diamond Sports, including a look at what Skip Johnson had to tell us yesterday. He was on with Cale Gundy and Gideon Hamilton yesterday. So we'll play you back a little bit of that coming up at 9:45. That and much more to discuss here on The Drive on The Sports Animal. Matt Ravis here in studio alongside Matt Meyer. Matt, I'm glad I made it here today. I got caught in the infinite drive-through line.
0: Yeah, it tends to happen.
24: And I probably could have left a little bit earlier. Like, there's always I never want to be the person who is always somebody else's fault and never my fault.
0: Leave that to me.
24: Definitely, yeah. There's plenty of that in the world. I definitely could have left a little bit earlier, but very helpless feeling when you're stuck in there and you're waiting and you're waiting and you're waiting. You're starting to do the mental math of, okay, now this is how long it's going to take me to get to the station from here.
0: Oh, yeah.
24: Problem was, I was boxed in.
0: Yeah,
24: I couldn't go anywhere.
0: There are some drive-thrus like that to where you don't have like an escape route, you know.
24: Very helpless in that moment. Probably much the same way the Spurs felt down the stretch in that game, as they completely let that thing slip through their fingertips. And I think two things got to them in that game. Maybe three things if you want to fold complacency into the matter, because I do think there's, if you come back from 29 points down in the NBA, especially in the NBA Finals, you got to have some help. It's not all Knicks, you know, whenever coming back down from 29.
0: Right.
24: There's definitely some culpability there. So I think complacency got to them. I think fatigue got to them. And I think inexperience got to them. And there's just so many moments late in that game. Matt Wimby misses a pair of free throws. Stephon Castle can't corral the ball, and so he's all off kilter, and he steps on the baseline and goes out of bounds. What in the world is De'Aaron Fox doing at the end there on that run out? I mean, even if you make that layup on the run out, which he probably typically would if he were a healthy 100% version of De'Aaron Fox, but he got ran down because he's got a high ankle sprain right now. But let's just assume you are healthy and you do make that layup. You're still giving the other team the ball back up three. Like, you still very much have a chance. So I could not believe that he didn't just dribble down the baseline, call that a Nash dribble, and at least take some time off the clock. Maybe Mitch Johnson could have called a timeout there. I think he probably trusted De'Aaron Fox to do the right thing. And at the end there, nobody puts a body on OG and Anobi. Just like so many critical mistakes that whenever you count them all up, yeah, that makes sense how you give up a 29-point lead. So I give New York a ton of credit. I thought that they looked like the championship team last night. San Antonio did not. They looked like a team that wasn't experienced and not been there before. So while I do give New York a lot of credit, San Antonio got to be kicking themselves, man, because that was, I mean, this is going to be the most obvious statement ever, a very winnable game for them. That should never have happened.
0: Well, I think you're exactly right. It's always a combination of things. You know, there's a lot of credit that you have to give the Knicks. There's a lot of blame that you have to give the Spurs, and it results in the biggest comeback win in the history of the NBA Finals, 29 down. The previous record was 24. The Celtics, in Game 4 of the 2008 NBA Finals against the Lakers, came back from a 24-point deficit. I know 5 points doesn't sound like much, but this one kind of blew that away. I mean, 29? I mean, that just amazing. It was 29 early in the third quarter, and there's so many things to get into. Again, you have to credit the Knicks. They ratcheted up things defensively. First of all, you have to give credit to the Knicks for not just packing it in and not just, you know, and I know it's the NBA Finals, but still, if you're down 29, you have to be thinking, oh my gosh, how are we going to be able to do this? So I think you have to give the Knicks a lot of credit. And I just think that last night was the classic example of why, even in the midst of a blowout, you stick around, because you just never know what's going to happen. And the Knicks proved that again last night.
24: No, they absolutely did. Absolutely did. So I want to ask you something about the historic nature of this. At the half, on the lower third of the screen, you know, sometimes I'll put stuff up there. It said, biggest road lead for a team in the, was it the NBA playoffs? Was it the NBA finals? I don't remember exactly the parameters. But below that, it said, excluding the NBA bubble in 2020.
0: Okay.
24: Which kind of got me thinking, like, why would you leave that out? Unless you're just saying the road team doesn't matter in the bubble. Which I guess
0: that's
24: I understand.
0: What they were saying,
24: there's no home court advantage, but I thought that was a little bit strange. But yeah, 27 was like the biggest deficit any team I think had faced in the NBA Finals. So again, I want to start off with always giving credit to the team that wins, but it's hard not to look at this game and think San Antonio had a massive just a massive missed opportunity when Karl Anthony Towns, Matt, picked up a couple fouls, and they were early in that game. I thought, oh, this thing's over. Karl Anthony Towns is in foul trouble. They're done, because you start to think about who is going to fill in for Karl Anthony Towns if he can't play his normal allotment of minutes. And Karl Anthony Towns got to play about 8 minutes in the first half. He got to play about 25 minutes overall because a couple of those early fouls that he picked up. You really have a bunch of faith in Mitchell Robinson to hang in the game. Dude was gassed. He was tired out. I mean, he could not stay in the game beyond his normal allotment of minutes. You saw some aerial hook Porty in the NBA Finals. You even saw some Jeremy Sochan, a guy who used to play for the Spurs, who can't even get on the floor for the New York Knicks. I thought as soon as Cat picked up those early fouls, this thing was over. I thought it was completely over. But they just found a way. They found a way. New York's defensive rotations were terrible in the first half. Their defense was not connected whatsoever, and that's how you give up 76 points in the first half. That's how you allow San Antonio to shoot 60% from the field, 54% from the three-point line. It's because you're giving them practice looks. I thought their defense was appalling, was putrid. But the difference between them and a lot of other teams is a lot of other teams don't have the makeup to come back and be like, all right, we played that poorly in the first half. Let's come out and show something completely different. So I thought they were able to get things better, get things corrected on the defensive end. You know what San Antonio, Matt, shot in the second half of this game?
0: 20.
24: The field?
0: 20%.
24: Ridiculous. 20% for the
0: Unreal.
24: Field. Wemby went 3 of 14 in the second half. And some of those are like tip-ins or whatever, so second chances and all that. It's a little bit inflated. But
0: when he also went 4 of 17 after telling Mitchell Robinson he was inside his head.
24: That was one of the – I had that down on my notes to talk about here. When you look at this series, Matt, you went from having two games at home in a best-of-three series to now being probably pretty deflated after that loss. And it's hard not to think about that moment when you think about that kind of context there, because I have to think – that is exactly the same thing that he was thinking there. Like, at that point, they thought they had the upper hand in the series.
0: Sure.
24: That's the only thing I can take from an action like that is he thought this thing was over. And even though he's going to know on some level it was not.
0: They've seized the home court back, they're thinking, even though that hasn't meant a whole lot in this series. But, yeah, that, exactly what they were thinking. The fouls on Cat early, you and I are of the same mindset. We're not big on breaking down officiating. I'm still trying to figure out how they reverse the one. I guess I'm just blind. I didn't see it. The one where they said that Towns actually was hooking Wimby's arm. I don't know. Like, that went to review. Don't you have to have like indisputable evidence to overturn? Maybe that's just an NFL thing, but I'm still trying to figure that one out. But yeah, when Cat picks up those early fouls, you know, you're thinking, oh boy, that is not good for the Knicks. And for a while it wasn't.
24: You talk about the hook that was overturned.
0: Yeah, I don't know. I certainly didn't see enough to change that from a Wembanyama foul to a Towns foul.
24: Yeah,
0: I don't know. I didn't really.
24: I'm rewatching this right now. That's one of those tough judgment calls right there. I didn't like that either. There was a couple of weird officiating moments. I think it was back to back possessions, Matt, where Jose Alvarado throws it up towards the rim, and was it Wemby or was it Cornette? Who the ball was nearly down, and then he swats that out. And then Wemby, I think it's the very next possession, has a very clear offensive interference.
0: Oh, without a doubt, Wemby. Yeah, there was
24: like,
0: one.
24: Missed fouls, man. You and I both
0: that
24: know
0: happens.
24: That could go both ways. And I like in the NBA Finals it not being a complete whistle fest.
0: Right.
24: Nobody wants to watch a parade of the free throw line. So
0: no.
24: Some of the physicality that people cry about, I like seeing in the NBA. But simple things like that, like a goal. 10 that is nearly in.
0: A guy is
24: not playing FIBA, but he still bats it off the rim into or hits it off the rim into the basket. Like that's pretty inexcusable.
0: I mean, for the best NBA officials, that stuff ought to be pretty easy to see. But
24: and the dudes in Loud City could have seen that. You know, the dudes who are paying $8,000 to sit in the rafters, literally hanging from the rafters at Madison Square Garden, could have.
0: Well, they were hanging from the rafters after the game. I can tell you that. The city that never sleeps. I don't think they got a wink last night, and I wouldn't either if I was a Knicks fan.
24: Did you see they were throwing stuff at Wemby when everybody went
0: in? Yeah, I guess he got egged in the back of the head.
24: Somebody threw an egg, and it was hard for me to watch that and see if it actually hit him or came very near to hitting him. But either way, it's the same. Why are you First of all, eggs are too expensive to be doing anything
0: like
24: that.
0: Yeah, no kidding nowadays.
24: Especially in New York. But second of all, just as a human, that is...
0: That's not the right thing to do.
24: Pretty awful behavior. But there's nothing we could say here from our pulpit that will change Knicks fans. They're drunk on a potential championship.
0: Well, they're just drunk. I mean, right. The tendency after a game last night is to talk about how bad the Spurs were, and that's certainly valid. I just don't think it can get lost, the Knicks sticking together, not giving up, not, you know, just packing it in and saying, well, it's 2-2. I mean, we went down and, you know, the Knicks could have easily had the mindset of, well, we won two games in San Antonio. There's no reason we can't go back and win game five. And I just think you have to give them a ton of credit. And I think it shows clearly last night, one team had way more maturity than the other.
24: A team that had been there before, a team that had been told they can't do anything, you know, a team that had been told, oh yeah, that's you're at too much of a deficit, whether it's from a talent standpoint or whatever it is. That is a team that had more mental resilience and was able to hang in there. And so you can see that in the way that it played out in the second half, one team's experience versus the other. San Antonio also deserves a lot of credit for the fact that we've not really brought that up a ton in this postseason run. We've not really referenced their inexperience a whole lot because they've looked like a team that had been there and done
0: that's
24: that
0: right.
24: And had not backed down from the moment. It's also difficult that to push that inexperience button when, you know, who I think hurt the most down the stretch of that game was maybe their most experienced player in De'Aaron Fox.
0: The experienced guys.
24: He was horrible. De'Aaron Fox was awful. And it's kind of inexplicable when you think about just how good of a player he is and how long he's been around. But some of the stuff that he was doing late, I know that he is hobbled, but you can't really place that blame on the 22, 21, and 20 years old that are the cornerstones of that team.
0: Now, this may be a little bit different opinion than you or others have. I agree with you. He was horrible down the stretch. I didn't have a big issue of him just trying to go in and hit a layup. I don't know. I mean, yes, he could have been a little bit smarter, I suppose. I actually think somewhat Ananobi was lucky they didn't call a foul on there because I thought he got him with the body. So I did think the Knicks caught a little bit of a break there. But, you know, you give him credit.
24: You're talking about on the shot?
0: On the layup, yeah. Okay. I'm just saying a foul could have been called. I'm not saying it necessarily should have been.
24: He bumped him in the backcourt.
0: And then when he went up with the layup, too, I thought he got him with the body a little bit. But either way, I mean, credit the officials for swallowing the whistle at that time. Overall, Fox was terrible. I agree.
24: Here's my view on that, though, is, okay, there's about, when he touches the ball, and he's already in the paint at that point in time, there's like 12 seconds left. So no matter what happens, you're probably either going to get fouled or something's going to happen to where the Spurs get the ball back. But at best, even if you make that layup, you're still giving them the ball back.
0: That's right.
24: Up three with a bunch of time left to go. So I thought you could dribble baseline. You know, there's some people saying that Mitch Johnson could have called a timeout there. I think if you're the coach, you trust him to make the right play. So, you know, healthy De'Aaron Fox, Matt, he probably makes that layup. He probably outruns OG Anunoby and makes that layup.
0: Yep.
24: But and he said so after the game too, by the way. He said as much that, yeah, I thought I had a chance to beat him, but he's hobbled by injury. That's one mistake to look at just because it was at the very end of the game. That wasn't the only mistake.
0: No, there were a lot of them. Wembanyama misses the two free throws. The inbounds play, nobody for San Antonio got a body on Anunoby after he inbounded the ball. The shot clock violation late wasn't any good. On that last play, Matt, I'm sitting there watching it, and I kind of had a feeling that Wembanyama was going to come, because you knew the Knicks were going to do what they could to get the ball to Brunson. And I kind of had a feeling that they were going to send Wembanyama at him, and I'm assuming that was their game plan. He didn't just do that on his own. I'm assuming, and I don't blame San Antonio for doing that, but the problem is in that if Wembanyama is going to double Brunson there, that takes him out of the lane. And that's what can happen if you take him out of the lane. So, when Brunson put the shot up, I was like, oh boy, that's a tough shot right there. But it worked out for New York.
24: They did a good job of not just letting Wimby drop back and just patrol the lane. You have to have him active. You have to have him up and biting on pump fakes like he did on Cat, things like that, moving around so he can't recover. that is the version of Wimby that you can get. One last thing I want to say before we get to Bama Tom, who's holding on. Anunoby has been ridiculous. He has been the most consistent player for the New York Knicks. I think Jalen Brunson is always going to be a volume guy, and he brings some steadiness. But I am somebody who prizes efficiency. When you look at efficiency for the New York Knicks, there's nobody who's more efficient than OG Anunoby. He's been their second best player in this playoff run and in this series. He is averaging 24 points, shooting 58% from the field and 56% from the 3-point line. And so Cat, I think, is a big catalyst for them. We all know what Jalen Brunson does, but OG Anunoby's consistency and his stability, the fact that you can always rely on what you're going to get from OG Anunoby, that is the type of stuff that legends are made of in these big playoff runs. And I heard the Morning Animals talk about how beloved some of these Knicks are that had very little success whatsoever. You think about the legend that a guy like OG Anunoby is going to have in that town if they do pull this off, and I think they will. It's ridiculous. And he got some licks in early in terms of his career playing on that Raptors team that won an NBA title. So he learned what it was about early. And it's those guys are worth their weight in gold. OG Anunoby had so many plays last night where he was big corner three to get it to four late. Obviously the big tip in, had the block on De'Aaron Fox, even more that we could talk about. He has been probably their second best player and probably their most consistent player too. OG Anunoby has. Let's get to Bama Tom before we hit a timeout here. Welcome to the show.
1: Guys, you know I represent guilty people, so I love science and math because it proves not guilty and beyond a reasonable doubt. So here's the deal. It was a coaching blunder by the Spurs, and here's why. If all the Spurs did mathematically when they got the 29-point lead was shoot twos, defend the Knicks three, and milk the clock 24 seconds, you would have limited the Knicks to 30 to 40 possessions, and they would not have had enough physical time to catch up. The same thing when the Falcons played the Patriots and lost in the Super Bowl. If they had run the second half and killed the clock becomes the enemy. You can't out-defend the clock. And that's the biggest mistake the Spurs made, is not taking 24 seconds with every possession. Think of that. With three possessions, that's over a minute. So to me, it's a coaching error more than those individual plays, because then the Knicks are battling something they can't overcome, which is the clock's going to run down, the game's going to be over. Anyway, you guys are awesome. God bless. Roll Tide, and hope your Sooners do well.
24: Hey, thanks, Bam. It's on. Appreciate that. That's awfully nice ahead of the College World Series, man. He's wishing the Sooners well. Somehow I don't think that's 100%
0: sincere. Yeah, I think he was full of it there. I don't think he was, you know, no, I'm kidding. I'm kidding, Tom.
24: A lawyer would never...
0: As we've seen down in Lubbock in recent days, a lawyer would never, ever,
24: We love you, Bama Tom, and I think it's a good point. I love the mathematical analysis of what could have won them the game. Mitch Johnson, I thought, probably could have been more active in his timeouts last night, which probably could have led to some of those conversations about, guys, let's settle this down just a little bit. But it was just their collective inexperience. And here's the deal. That is going to cost them in this series, because now you're at a point where you have to beat New York three times in a row. And I don't care how many of those are on your home floor. It is so difficult at this point of the season to beat a team three times in a row.
0: I'll tell you how difficult it is. In the history of the NBA Finals, 38 times a team has gone ahead 3-1. Okay, what have there been, like 80, 81, whatever the number is of NBA Finals? Almost half of those NBA finals, 38 times a team has gone ahead 3-1. 37 of those 38 instances, the team that went ahead 3-1 won the finals. There's only been one team in the history of the NBA finals to overcome a 3-1 deficit.
24: And we all remember which one it is, too.
0: I remember which one it was. The 2016 Cleveland Cavaliers.
24: A lot of times it's like some team like in the 50s or the 60s.
0: Yeah,
24: you're
0: right.
24: Like, oh, okay, that happened. Okay, that sounds about right. But that's what I think that most people that probably registered with.
0: So yep.
24: That's what you're talking about, like that kind of legend. And you know what? San Antonio is capable.
0: They're capable.
24: This New York team is not invincible.
0: No.
24: But I thought last night they showed championship metal. And that is so important to... I mean, that's another one of those incredibly obvious statements, but it's something that you got to have. You have to have that composure. You have to have that mental edge over the other team, and they used that to their advantage last night. So, fun game. Whenever we return, we get to our Johnny Stark of Oilers text line, where it's pretty active today, 405-900-9957. What are your thoughts on the game last night? What's going to play out the rest of the series? I also want to ask people today, too, who is your guy in the draft for the Oklahoma City Thunder? You don't even have to give me necessarily a name, but just like a type of player. Of course, I know you guys are draft crazy and probably have your guy, but type of player or what player specifically do you want the Thunder to draft? I got a couple thoughts on that we can kick around. So thoughts on the game last night, thoughts on the Thunder draft / offseason coming up next here on The Drive on the Sports Animal.
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33: Oh, wow.
32: We saw they had a 25-point lead, took eight straight threes. Like, they thought to get, like, that was some of the most mismanaged, stupid basketball. Hey, when you blow a 29-point lead, the other team has to help you. The San Antonio Spurs helped this New York Knicks win this game by doing some of the stupid-ass stuff I've ever seen on a basketball court.
24: mean, that's exactly what we were saying. Not maybe in those exact words, because only Chuck could say it that that way on Inside the NBA. But this is going to sound like a snide comment, matter, like a shot at them. It's really not. But I think their work during this series in particular has been really good. You know why? It's because I know they're watching the full game.
0: Yeah,
24: because they're
0: right
24: there. And I know Chuck doesn't always do that and doesn't probably feel like he needs to, and certainly knows a lot more basketball than I'll ever forget. But you can tell they're like fully, fully locked into what's going on. So I've really enjoyed listening to the inside crew. I guess Ben Stiller is working on some kind of a documentary with all the phone footage he's got during this series.
0: Is that right?
24: That could be pretty legendary. Yeah, that's what he told the inside guys before the game. That could be pretty good.
0: I was reading about, there was an article on ESPN talking about the courtside seats, and I didn't realize all the like the protocols there. Like, I guess the Knicks or the Garden, whoever, whatever, however you want to say it, they save like 6 or 8 seats on courtside, but they have like certain rules. Like I found it funny that one of them was you have to be presentable. Like somebody is like okay, so what does that even mean?
24: Don't show up looking like one of the random dudes on the subway who's yelling at everybody, I guess.
0: I guess so. Another rule that they have is that you have to stay for the entire game.
24: That's a good rule.
0: I mean, that's interesting. And keep in mind, these are essentially complimentary tickets.
24: Yes, so, like, you cannot buy those.
0: Right. You literally can't buy them. And so I guess I don't have that big a problem with it, because if they're going to give you the seat, you know, it comes with these conditions and you're not having to pay. Well, then I guess that's, you know, I guess I can understand that.
24: There's been a bunch of times in OKC where I've seen some like pretty big time celeb show up and everyone's like, oh, look who's at the game. And then they leave after like 8 minutes.
0: Sure.
24: And then they never go back to their seat. And then it's just empty.
0: Did you see that Ethan Hawke lost his seat? Oh, and here's another rule. Well, okay, you have to be a Knicks fan, is what they say anyway, but you also are not allowed to question decisions made by the Knicks, like coaching hires, for example. And in this article, funny. Ethan Hawke, he had went on Jimmy Fallon's show, on I guess it was the Tonight Show back then or whatever, and was critical of the Knicks letting Mike D'Antoni go. And Ethan Hawke was on Bill Simmons' podcast, and I'll read you the quote. Talking about the Knicks, Ethan Hawke said they'd always hook me up, and then I called up one time and they said that'll be $7,800, and I was like, why is it, this is the first time you guys are charging me? And they said, quote, you should have thought of that before you went on Jimmy Fallon's show. And I was like, wow, this is real. So there are certain conditions. I guess
24: how hard was the criticism, by the way? Was he like MFing him and all this stuff, or was he just like, man, I can't believe they let go of D'Antoni? Like, I could, you know.
0: Yeah, right. Exactly. Well,
24: any criticism at all? Because that's probably a slippery slope.
0: So Emily, I'm probably getting the pronunciation right. Radikowski.
24: Yeah. Right. Yeah. Yeah. I think that's about right. She's like a supermodel.
0: Close enough. Yeah. In 2023, she left a game before it was over, and she has not been invited back. Now they can purchase seats. They actually allow them the privilege to be able to spend thousands of dollars on a seat. But
24: that's very anyway, nice. I didn't realize they were allowed to do that.
0: This was interesting. I didn't know. I just kind of figured that those that have the means were able to, you know, purchase tickets down there. But the Knicks actually hold back. Was it like 6 to 8 select row of 6 to 8 seats reserved for like Timothy Chalamet and Stiller. They are personally invited by MSG, and they have like this private elevator, and then they can go back to their own suite where they have this incredible food and all that kind of thing.
24: I saw a picture last night of Taylor Swift sitting courtside, and then about 6 or 7 rows behind her over a stair railing, I saw Sydney Sweeney, who did not look very happy. And I was like, hold on a second. Are we power ranking them in this? Well, I thought Sydney Sweeney was a little bit more famous than that, but I guess apparently not. Did you also see what James Dolan, the Knicks owner, was saying about the Spurs halftime show?
0: No. I saw some of his comments about what the about the New York PD, which I found very interesting. But no, I did not see what he said about the Spurs halftime show.
24: He was not real happy with them or the mayor, Mamdani. He was going off on him.
0: No.
24: So the city and the Knicks are kind of clashing right now. But no, James Dolan went on WFAN yesterday and was like, okay, so we had Cardi B at halftime for the third game. We reunified Wu-Tang for the fourth game.
0: Right.
24: And San Antonio has a dog and a beach ball during their halftime. And he's talking about Scooby. He's talking about my guy Scooby and Christian.
0: Yeah.
24: Well, Christian and Scooby as they're stylized, but I'm going to do it the other way around because I think Scooby's the real attraction there. Don't talk about my guy guy Scooby that way.
0: You know how I am with dogs. I love dogs. So that's a that halftime show would be okay with me, as would Wu-Tang. I'd be just fine with the Wu-Tang Clan.
24: I would take Wu-Tang.
0: Now, I did not know you're informing me. I did not know that they had broken up. Is that like a long time ago or something? Or
24: wait, you're talking about Christian and Scooby?
0: No, Wu-Tang.
24: Oh, Wu-Tang. Okay, you sent a tremor through my heart. I thought there was some kind of split between Christian and Scooby.
0: No, you said that the Knicks reunited Wu-Tang.
24: Yeah, Wu-Tang has not been like active for quite a while.
0: I didn't know that.
24: I don't think ever officially broke
0: up or whatever. Okay, they just haven't been active.
24: But they all kind of do their own thing, and they don't really work together a whole lot. So
0: I got you.
24: That's kind of the way it goes right now. So James Dolan taking credit for that while also taking shots at Scooby, which again, that's just
0: that's
24: being a place that is extremely wrong.
0: Dirty pool.
24: Out of the 405, trade up to get Boozer. Now we're talking. I don't know what it looks like for the Thunder to trade up and get Cam Boozer. I think he'd be a wonderful fit here. I think that will be extremely expensive to the point where I don't think that will happen. But if somehow he slips past three, and I don't think that will happen, that's when it gets really interesting to me. So I'm 100% down with that. Out of the 405, trade up for Keaton Wachtler. Instead of drafting for need, draft best player they're available. Nobody in the top 4 or 5 is trading their pick. I do agree with what the second thing you said there. In general, I think the Thunder are going to be in a spot to take the best player available. I will say this. I would love to see them get a big wing or a 4 who can guard the 3, because they got one guy on that roster right now who can do that, and that's Jalen Williams. And when he is hurt, that lack of a big wing is kind of apparent in terms of who can guard some of those types of players. So I would like to see that, but I think in general, a best player best player available. Tim the Trucker wants to draft somebody who is a defensive specialist. There is a guy in this draft, Matt, who I saw one noted draft expert refer to as a Wimby stopper.
4: Doug Gottlieb.
24: Nice. Very nice. Every time. It's Jaden Quaintance from Kentucky. We've talked about him before. He's had this knee injury at this ACL where he sat out all this year. Matt, I think calling anybody a Wimby stopper is going quite a bit far. He's in that tier of player where, like, do you really stop them or do you just hope to contain them?
0: I'd take a Wimby slower downer.
24: Yeah.
0: If there's one of those that's made in a factory somewhere.
24: That will be, if they do keep the 17th pick, I think that's kind of the range where you would get him. And it might be a guy where he sits for a season. And the Thunder are, as we've seen before, they're not shy about drafting players who do have to undergo a redshirt season. I guess Wu-Tang toured last year. So they didn't ever officially break up, Matt. They just didn't work together for
0: I'm with you.
24: The longest time. Out of the 405, Pete Davidson would be the reason for the presentable rule. That's pretty funny. Jamie says, for me, I'd like to see what the Thunder do. Isaiah Hartenstein probably keep Isaiah Hartenstein, rather. Let Joe and Dort and Wiggins go. Keep Cason Wallace. Got to have him, and he'd be able to start for Dort. I'd like to see them get a 6'7 or 6'8 wing with long arm both ways type player. See, Jimmy and me are talking the same language right now. Maybe another big. We don't know how good our big the rookie is that we got last year. And that's important to remember that they do have Thomas Sorber. It's also important to remember that we really don't know what he's going to be like. And I like Thomas Sorber. He's a little bit undersized from a height perspective. I think he's 6'9 at the center position, but he's very well built. And he's got really, really long arms to the point where I think he plays a couple inches bigger than his 6'9 frame, or at least he's not going to be a guy you look at and be like, oh yeah, he doesn't have enough size. I think because of his wingspan, and I think he's got a nice feel for the game. Presti said something in his exit interview, which kind of tripped my trigger a little bit. He said he's a very good passer, which you don't really hear people talk about that when they talk about bigs very often. But you think about Isaiah Hartenstein's ability to pass and be an offensive hub on this team. Jay Will can even do that from time to time. So if he's in kind of that same lineage, I'm very intrigued what I'm going to see. But at the same time, for a big man, it is so important to get those reps early in your career, not only so the team can evaluate who you are, but that so that you can evaluate yourself and your strengths and your weaknesses. And a lot of times it takes big men 2, 3, 4 years to really come into the mold of who they're going to be. So I would personally keep my expectations for Thomas Sorber on the lower side. That way they're easily exceeded if he does come in and play right away. But I think it is reasonable to expect some growing pains there. That is what I will say. Just because he missed an entire season of NBA basketball, he's not old by any means. He's not anywhere near his ceiling. but you would like to see him get those reps. And I'm talking game reps. Of course, he's getting practice reps, but it's just different. And apparently, he's not going to play in the summer league, is what Sam Presti said about Thomas Sorber. He's not even going to be ready to go. He tore his ACL so late in the process last year. He tore his ACL in September. It's easy to forget that. But Thomas Sorber tore his ACL last September, so he's not going to be ready to go for this summer league. Hoping he's ready to go for training camp, because that'd be big for him. 405-900-9957. Let's get Coach T in here. What's up, Coach T?
4: Hey, fellas. What an exciting game last night. I have a couple comments on personnel and officiating, if you don't mind.
24: Go ahead.
4: So, this is a comparison thing. Anunoby is their J-Dub. I look at those two players, and I see almost the same basketball players, physically, defensively, and offensively, really. They're the same to me. The other one I thought was an interesting comparison, even though Brunson is a little bit more physical, Brunson is their A.J., you know, he does a lot of things that AJ does as far as penetrations and ball handling and so forth, even though he's a little bit more physical. If you guys would comment on that real quick, and I got one comment about officiating.
24: Sure. No, I like Anunoby a lot. He's a really, really good player, really good 3-and-D type of player. And I see some comparison there between, and I'll throw SGA in there as well. I see some similarity in all three of those guys in the spots they like to get to on the floor. The size comparison with AJ is a little bit better because he's shorter than SGA, and Brunson is there too. So I pick up what you're putting down.
4: Yeah, now, you know, over the years I've officiated football and I've officiated wrestling. And what people who watch sports, they don't realize there's a lot of philosophy that actually goes into officiating, especially at the high level of whatever sport it is. And I have a big disagreement on how they call, I don't know what you call it, that kind of arm pinch whenever, you know, the
24: hook?
4: Play that,
24: is that what you're talking about?
4: Honestly, kind of got called on.
24: Yeah.
4: So this is my perspective on that. Did you guys agree with me? If the guy's hand is around your waist, it's not supposed to be there.
24: Right.
4: This is basketball. His hand's already around the waist. So, in my opinion, from a philosophical standpoint, if the other guy pinches down on it, then that's the other guy's problem. I mean, he's just countering the guy that's already around his waist.
24: Yeah.
4: And so, I think that's something they should look at philosophically because, you know, that hand around the waist is not supposed to be there. Anyway,
24: appreciate it, Coach T.
4: Talk about that. Thank you so much.
24: Thank you. It's a tough one because, I mean, you're allowed to have your hand on a guy. We see that go on every single time. And if you called that every time, I don't think that would be a very enjoyable product because you'd be calling a foul up and down the floor every single time. But I'm the kind of guy who I like to go based on the reaction, like what did the other player cause you to do? And a lot of times that's not what is called. And I've seen that called both ways so many times. That one last night very well could have gone on Wimby. It probably should have gone on Wimby, but Cap picked up that first foul. That was a second foul, right, Matt? The Wimby,
0: I think it was number two
24: situation.
0: I believe it was.
24: And we're talking about how impactful that was in the game. So that's a tough one to call in real time. I think it's a lot easier to call when you're watching it in slow motion. That is what I will say. But that was not a good call. But again, I said this earlier. The missed call, the calling a foul that's there, like those are not really the calls that I'm worried about just because those even out over the course of the game. It's such a difficult game to officiate. It's like the administration of the game. You know, when that stuff gets messed up, that's when I get frustrated. When you miss an obvious goaltend on Alvarado, that's when I get frustrated. The Wimby offensive interference, you know, those are such easy calls to make, and you miss those. Those are the ones that get me. I can understand the odd call here or there, but I do understand what you're trying to say, Coach T. This is the Drive on the Sports Animal. Speaking of Drive, the Line Drive coming up next. We'll hear a little bit from the head coach of the Sooners who joined the Middle of the Day show yesterday, Skip Johnson, and his thoughts on the Sooners in Omaha, and get Matt Meyer's thoughts on what the bracket breaks down like. That's coming up next here on the Sports Animal.
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24: Big thank you to Thunderbird Casino for bringing us this segment. The Lion Drive, each and every Thursday around this time. And obviously, we're going to start off talking here about the Sooners in the College World Series. Get ready to take a trip to Omaha and what can happen there. You never know once that tournament starts to get going. Skip Johnson, head coach of the Sooners, joined the guys yesterday. Gideon Hamilton was in for Mark Rogers, and Cale Gundy was on. I thought that was a really good conversation that you can hear on the podcast page or on the Sports Animal app. I wanted to play you a couple of clips from that. It's been an incredible run, Matt, that OU has been on. Skip Johnson was asked if, did going through the gauntlet that is the SEC this year help your team go on this run?
1: Yeah, I think that helps a lot. I think that's no doubt about that. It, if you persevere.

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4: Jackson stops talking. He's telling him where, you know, he's like, hey, man, let the ball travel. The ball's kind of running away from you. And he singles to left field. And then the other day, Gamble swings at a ball over his head, and he walks in. He goes, hey. And everybody's sitting there, and he goes, hey. We kind of look at him. He goes, yeah, I swung at a ball, and he starts laughing. and I just started laughing. And the next time up, he hits one in the tree. Like, I'm like sitting there like, this is incredible, you know?
5: Yeah, Matt, it has been an incredible run, and I like those types of stories. But what do you think about what Skip had to say?
6: Well, I think that chemistry and all that stuff is very important, and I think that Oklahoma – you have to have that, because the last four weekends in the SEC in the regular season, and then a one and done trip to Hoover, that can really test out your chemistry and how well you get along and everything. And, you know, this conference that the SEC is in, Cale talked about it yesterday. I kind of felt this way before OU and Texas even got into the conference. We hear so much, and rightfully so, about how competitive the conference is in football, and the conference has really made strides in basketball in recent years. I think baseball might be the biggest gauntlet of them all. I mean, you know, just look at the fact that last year's national champion, the team has won the national title two of the last 3 years, and LSU didn't even make the tournament this year. And really wasn't even close to making it, I didn't think. So, this conference is an absolute, gauntlet, and yeah, you have to stick together whenever you have your struggles down the stretch, and you got to give those kids a lot of credit for that.
5: One more here from Skip. This has got to be a crazy time of year to be a head coach. You're participating in the postseason with an eye on next year and what it's going to look like for you. So what is on Skip Johnson's schedule this time of year?
4: Well, I can tell you what it's like for me right now. I mean, we got done winning the game as Super Regional, getting a car. That next morning, drive to Norman from Lawrence, 5 hours and 45 minutes from where we're staying. And last 2 days, me and Coach Willis been showing an outfielder and a pitcher around out of the portal. So it never stops. And then we're going to get on a plane here in just a little bit and fly back to Omaha and meet the team. So and then we'll have an administrative meeting tonight. We'll practice tomorrow. It's like a box of BBs. When you put them on a table, they go everywhere. If they're together, they're pretty strong.
6: You know, I don't know if this is the administrative meeting he was talking about, but there's a picture floating around. I saw it on Twitter of the five SEC head coaches that have their teams up there. Okay, the five SEC teams, Texas, Georgia, Alabama, Oklahoma, and Ole Miss. Wes Johnson is the Georgia coach. Jim Schlossnagel is the Texas coach. I forget the names of the other two coaches, but there's this picture of them. You know,
5: I think I'm looking at the one you're talking about right now.
6: Okay, and so four of the five guys are in like a nice polo, and I mean they're not like in suits, but they're in like a nice polo and
5: tucked in for the most part.
6: Yeah, yeah. Right. Look, business casual.
5: Yeah.
6: And then Skip is there in like a camo shirt and cargo shorts or whatever, and I thought that is so on brand for Skip.
5: They've got a word for that, by the way. It's called aura.
6: Yes, precisely. And again, I don't bring that up to make fun of them. I think it's refreshing when somebody kind of stays true to who they are . And Skip is just he is one of a kind. And the job that he and his staff have done with this program has been amazing. And to that end, Matt, I wanted to bring up George Stoya of Soonerscoop.com.
5: Yeah.
6: Has written a couple of really good articles on the baseball team this week. And the one that I saw this morning was about the Kimry family, I believe out of the Tulsa area that has poured in resources to that baseball program. And so much so that the stadium has been renamed Kimry Family Stadium because of all the renovations it's about to go under. And in that article, it talks about how after the 24 season, that's when Jim Schlossnagel left Texas A&M to go to Texas. And A&M came after Skip Johnson really, really hard. And the Kimry family basically said, Skip, you need to

0: do what's best for your family. We're not, you know, basically saying we're not going to be upset with you or anything, but just know we're willing to pour into the program. And so anyway, definitely invite you to go to Soonerscoop.com and read George's work and all the guys over there. They do a great job.
1: One of the replies to that picture, Matt, was Skip looks like the dad that's pulling out the RV in 3 minutes, whether you have your Game Boy or not.
0: I saw that.
1: That's pretty good.
0: That's so funny.
1: How's it going to go in Omaha? I mean, you truly never know.
0: Well, I first of all, the last thing I'm going to do is count this team out because I didn't think they would make it out of Atlanta, and I leaned slightly, not heavily, but slightly to Kansas last weekend. And it shows you what I know. Oklahoma is definitely on the tougher side of the bracket, being as though they're playing an Alabama team that I saw Alabama earlier this year come to Norman, tied 1-2 out of the three. I have to say, famous last words, I wasn't just blown away by Alabama. You know, I would imagine Oklahoma is going to see Tyler Fay, who is one of the better starting pitchers in the entire country. This kid no-hit Florida earlier in the year. He went 7 1/3 scoreless last weekend against St. John's. I would imagine he's going to get the ball tomorrow. Haven't heard anything to indicate otherwise. So that's going to be a challenge. And then you have Texas and Georgia on the other side of the, you know, on the other side of the Sooners bracket, who I believe are the two odds on favorites to win this thing, along with North Carolina. So Oklahoma's definitely on the tougher side of the bracket. If Oklahoma will continue to throw the ball in the strike zone and not walk and not give a lot of free passes with the way OU's offense has come on in recent weeks, Sooners will have a chance. I'm not going to count them out. I do think it's going to be a challenge, but I thought the last two weekends would be a challenge as well.
1: Sure, absolutely. 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Stick with us. The Drive will be right back on the Sports Animal.
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16: Towns will guard the inbounds. Robinson will guard Wembanyama. Vassell, Castle, Fox as well. Harper's going to inbound the ball. No timeouts left. They have to get it in. Harper lobs it inside. Castle has it, lost it. That's it. It's over. The greatest comeback in NBA playoff history. The Knicks pull off the miracle comeback and lead it 3-1. Now one win away from a title.
2: This is what's trending now on The Sports Animal.
1: Mike Breen on the call on ABC. That's got to be a cool moment for him. And that was the final play that we referenced going into the timeout. Karl Anthony Towns helped them get that win. Dylan Harper is inbounding the basketball. The Knicks have this set play drawn up to get Stephon Castle a lob. And obviously you're thinking about Wimby. When you're thinking of the final possession and how to guard there, they sort of use him as a decoy, screen off some players. And so he attracts a couple of Knicks, Robinson and Josh Hart. And Stephon Castle, Matt, is going right around Robinson.
0: Right.
1: He's got to lay into the basket. All Harper has to do is throw it up. And just one of Cat's fingernails raises the basketball and tips it up. And that's enough. That play helped them win the game. Otherwise, that's very much I think that's likely a successful lob. So underrated play. But when you see guys guarding the inbounder, Matt, how often do you see them tip the basketball?
0: Sure.
1: It doesn't happen very much.
0: No, it doesn't happen a lot. Yeah, I thought that was interesting because I was trying to, because I never played the game, much less coached the game, so I was trying to figure out exactly what the Spurs were going for there. The obvious thing to do is to throw it, you know, towards the basket, let Wimby try to get it and put it in. After the pass went into Castle, I was in, hard to read a guy's body language or facial expression, but Wimby had this look on his face like, wait a minute, what happened? What, like, I almost wonder if he thought he was getting the ball, and for whatever reason, the pass went farther than Wimby. I was trying to make heads or tails of that last play.
1: No, I think it was definitely designed for Castle, using Wimby as a decoy. Decoy, basically. Yeah.
0: You know, whenever,
1: I think that was the play that was drawn up.
0: Whenever I hear the word decoy, I always think of which VeggieTales is it that Landry used to watch? I'm the decoy. It was the one where they're playing football. I'm sorry.
1: But I. By the way, this is the only show you're going to get VeggieTale references on, and I mean that.
0: Yes.
1: Complimentarily.
0: Nowhere else.
1: Or that's not even a word, complimentarily.
0: Mean that in the nicest way.
1: You know
0: way.
1: What I think of when I think of decoy? Shohei Ohtani's dog. That's
0: yes.
1: The dog's name is
0: yeah.
1: Decoy.
0: Boy, they had an interesting game last night, blowing the lead. But anyway, just an incredible win, and one of those wins we'll probably remember, it at least if the Knicks go on to win this series. Now, if the Knicks blow it and become the second team out of 39 to blow a 3-1 lead in the finals, then all the dramatics from last night will probably fade away. But if the Knicks go on to win this series, that what happened in that second half and the Anunoby put back and that last stand there, we're going to remember for a long time.
1: Now, I was really worried last night, Matt. I used to have a trio of people who I knew when they passed away, I would be just devastated. And we still have two of them. One of them has passed, and it was tough. Bill Russell was one of them for me.
0: Yeah.
1: The other two are Sir David Attenborough, who does the Planet Earth narration.
0: Okay.
1: Who is one of the best guys in the business when it comes to that. Incredible. And then the other one is Larry David. Now, Larry David has looked like he is 78 years old for the past
0: 30 years,
1: 40 years.
0: Yeah. Right.
1: Even though he is 78 right now. So I'm not really sure how he does that. I thought we were going to miss or lose him last night. I really did. It is let me get the score right here. It is a 1-point game with a little over 2 minutes left when the Spurs have the basketball and De'Aaron Key is out front. Dribbling, he gets kind of caught in no man's land after Victor Wembanyama slips the screen, does the cardinal sin, which is getting up in the air without a plan. And so he just throws the basketball away. Probably would have been better if he just took a traveling violation, but Josh Hart ends up with the ball in his hands and runs it out. This would have given the Knicks the lead. It is a 104-103 game with 2 minutes left. Josh Hart has a chance to give the Knicks the lead, and it completely sells the layup. Did you see Larry David's reaction courtside, Matt?
0: I can't picture it at the moment, no.
1: I thought he was about to have a heart attack or just fall onto the floor and collapse. Like I was really, really worried about Mr. David for a second. If we lost him, I think that would be an extremely tough day. I think he is my favorite celebrity Knicks fan. I think it's hard for me to pick another one ahead of Larry David.
0: That's interesting. That would be an interesting poll there. Favorite celebrity Knicks fan. Spike Lee's been tried and true, even through all the lean years. I just think Tracy Morgan is hilarious.
1: Tracy Morgan's great. And he's had almost every game, it seems. Like, he's got really good attendance when it comes to going to the Knicks games.
0: It might be Spike for me just because of longevity and sticking with the team when they were, 10, 15 years ago. They weren't just bad. They were an embarrassment to human civilization, the New York Knicks were. And frankly, I still don't think a whole heck of a lot of James Dolan, just to be really honest about it. But I might give it to Spike Lee just because he's been there, somebody please correct me if I'm wrong, but every time I've watched a Knicks game, even if it's in the lean years, he's always been there.
1: Oh, he is maybe the foremost fixture at Madison Square Garden. I think he maybe has the best attendance out of anybody. I wonder how many people are going to go to San Antonio for a chance to see them close it out, too. Because that was a very pro-Knicks crowd in the previous couple games in San Antonio.
0: Well,
1: I think there's a chance it is even more so.
0: I think there'll be a lot of Knicks fans in the house. I think the one thing to keep in mind is there's a lot of New Yorkers everywhere. When I always get a kick out of that because, like, I hear that a lot when it comes to Cowboys fans about how, boy, the Cowboys fans, they really travel. Well, there's just a lot of Cowboys fans everywhere. I mean, like, when the Cowboys are in the Meadowlands or, at Philadelphia or, Washington, maybe not so much Philadelphia anymore, but Washington, or especially when they're out on the West Coast, the familiar refrain is, oh, those fans, they travel. Well, there's just a lot of, Dallas fans everywhere, because of how popular they become nationwide. There's just a lot of New Yorkers everywhere. So there'll be a pretty good Knicks representation in the house, I would
1: think. It's also cheaper to go to these games than it is in New York.
0: Kidding. Right.
1: It's cheaper to fly and get the hotel and all that. Even if you're sitting lower, you're still probably doing better than you would in the nosebleeds in Madison Square Garden. So that helps to make the trip as well.
0: Okay.
1: I have to imagine it will be a very pro-Knicks crowd.
0: I would.
1: Relatively speaking. It's not going to be over overwhelmingly so. There's going to be still mostly Spurs fans there, but the ones that are there, and there will be plenty, will be very, very loud.
0: Oh, they'll be loud, for sure. Now, I will say this about fans, and I don't like to generalize about fan bases. I think that's a wrong thing to do, because I think every fan base has really solid people, and I mean, there's good people and bad people in every single walk of life. There's people that make good decisions and bad decisions in every single walk of life. I don't care if you're talking about a police department. I don't care if you're talking about a church. I don't care, whatever you're talking, grocery store, wherever. Okay. That said, we talked before the series how the main reason, Matt, that I was rooting for the Knicks is because they've been tormented for so long and they haven't won a championship in 53 years. And over the last 15 to 20 years, some of those Knicks teams have just been wretchedly embarrassing. Some of those folks in New York are trying to get me to not feel so sympathetic. And we talked about this because...
1: Like the bandwagon, you know, types, or what are we talking
0: about? Well, just the people, you know, committing the crimes on the streets.
1: Oh, the hoodlums.
0: I mean, come on, folks.
1: I didn't see this before I was on air yesterday, Matt. The fan who is... There's a Spurs fan, and he takes a lighter to his hair.
0: I didn't know that.
1: What else am I supposed to take from that besides you're trying to light him on fire? That is the lowest of the low of human behavior.
0: Now, wait a minute. I thought you meant like a Spurs fan does that to his own hair.
1: No. There is a Spurs fan who was kind of singled out. There was a mob of Knicks fans around him. He's turned around. He's got his back to this guy, and this guy takes a lighter, and he's flicking it on his hair. Like, number
0: that's
1: one, that is not how you light somebody on fire.
0: Yeah, right.
1: But number
0: let me
1: two,
0: show you how to do it. No, I mean,
1: I think that's what you were trying to do. And if not, I would love to hear an explanation as to what you were trying to do, because that's the only conclusion I can come to.
0: I don't normally, with rare exception, endorse arson. I definitely do not endorse arson of another human being. Not the best choice.
1: That's the most controversial thing you've said all day.
0: Thank you.
1: I'm glad that you could take a stand on we're not going to light other people on fire.
0: I try to stir it up every now and then as much as I can.
1: Shock jock.
0: You know me. I'm rooting for the Knicks mainly because it's been so long, and not just for that, but I mean, there's people we know like Eschback, who's been a long time Knicks fan. And guess who I was talking with last night? I was talking with the Hunt Man. I texted him after the game, just, you know, unbelievable. And we were texting back and forth. And, you know, I never knew Dan Lutz. For those that don't know, Dan Lutz used to be a part of the morning show here. He passed away in March of 2002. I never knew Dan because he had passed away before I started working here. But Dan, for those that will remember, Dan Lutz was a gigantic NBA fan, the hardest of hardcore Knicks fans, and Craig said Dan Lutz would just be in heaven right now. So it's for those kind of reasons that I've been rooting for the Knicks. Some of the stuff that was going on in the streets in New York last night, though, that's not good. And maybe that has something to do with why the New York PD was being so stringent around the Garden last night.
1: Yeah. No, I think that's definitely the case. I think that's definitely the case. And even with that type of security, there's still some crazy stuff that happens. So
0: there is. Yep.
1: Taylor Swift, is there any evidence of her being a Knicks fan before last night? She's from Philadelphia, isn't she? She's from Pennsylvania.
0: Is that where she's from? I don't know where. I have no idea.
1: She has lived in New York at points in time. And so I suppose if you have the credential. And by the way, I don't care if you're a bandwagon fan or not.
0: Fan but, how you want.
1: I thought that was interesting.
0: I have never known Taylor Swift to be a Knicks fan. I'll put it that way. But I can't say I'm a Swiftie and know everything about her.
1: No.
0: My wife might.
1: No, I can't say the same either. Yeah, Rachel's a big Swiftie, too.
0: Is she really?
1: Oh, she's a huge Swiftie.
0: Well, her and Kristen need to get together and...
1: They can make some friendship bracelets with beads and stuff?
0: Yes. Yeah, maybe they can do that.
1: Yeah. See, I'm not opposed to it.
0: I don't plug my ears or anything.
1: But it's just not necessarily my bag. But yeah, she was there. So, just to kind of recap some of the things we were saying earlier about the game, if you're just now joining us, I thought that was a game where, in really maybe for the first time in a major way, in a majorly impactful way in this postseason, you could say, okay, the Spurs' inexperience really got to them. Not to say that that's not been a factor in any of these games so far, but I thought that was extra apparent last night. A couple missed free throws when Wimby's got this look on his face. Like, you know, as soon as somebody's on the free throw line and they've got a look on their face, like, I'd rather be anywhere else on the basketball floor right now than this free throw line. That's not a good place to be. And that's the place where I saw Wimby last night. Castle stepping out of bounds on a wild play where he kind of is trying to corral the basketball and it was like never really fully on balance. That was not good. De'Aaron Fox at the end, I know there's different opinions on how that could go, but to get that layup blocked, that was not good, in my opinion. Missing the box out on OG Anunoby, all of these things, in just the way that they changed. Like, I thought New York in the first half, defensively, they were not connected, okay? They were not on point. They were not playing good defense individually or to a man. They were not. There were also some tip-your-cap shots that the Spurs made in the first half.
0: Mm-hmm.
1: I thought they struck a really good balance of, okay, we do need to tighten up our defense. We do need to play a little bit better, but you also need to realize the shot-making element that there is to basketball. And so at no point last night did New York panic. At no point did New York lose their identity. They may not have played up to it at certain points in time, but they, I thought, looked like a team that was a championship type of team. They had that kind of mettle last night, that kind of resilience. And those are things that are hard to quantify. It's hard to put your finger on, but you know them when you see them. And you saw that last night. And then, you know, to say that about, or to really just look at OG Anunoby and what he has done for them, not only in this series, but in this playoff run, has been ridiculous. He has been the model of stability, of consistency for this New York team. And it's hard to underrate what a guy like that can bring. He's also been incredibly efficient. He's been very timely. He's played great defense. He's not made mistakes. It's really been Brunson and OG Anunoby offensively this series who have made that engine go. So you have to give him a ton of credit for what he has done, especially in a game where Karl Anthony Towns gets into foul trouble early. And then, you know, my kind of last takeaway is, how does San Antonio rebound from this? They've been very resilient at times in this postseason when they've been down. They've had slow starts to series, and they've been kind of able to take control. This is something a little bit different, being up 29 and then just letting that go, realizing that you do have to beat a team three times in a row and the margin of error that comes along with that. I'll be very interested to see what San Antonio does the rest of the way. If they respond well and in kind, will I be shocked? Absolutely not. But I don't think it's a guarantee or anything. And so there's a lot of... Suddenly they go from the team in the previous game that didn't have all of the pressure in the world on them to now all the pressure's back on San Antonio. And we'll see what that looks like next game.
0: I want to ask you about Bama Tom's phone call that we had about an hour ago. A couple of things. One, I understand where Tom was coming from about how if the Spurs had just taken the air out of the ball, it's almost like they couldn't have helped but win because it becomes a math problem with the clock. I understand what Tom was saying. I think you have to be a little bit careful in that respect of, you know, sometimes, you know, it's like, why would you not do the things that got you the 29-point lead? You know what I'm saying? Like, I think you do have to be a little bit careful going too conservative. And on by the same token, Matt, I want to ask you about the Spurs shot selection in the second half. San Antonio made an NBA Finals record 14 three-point baskets in the first half. That's a record for a half. They made three of them in the second half. I don't want to be that guy, which honestly, Matt, far too often I am, but I don't want to be that guy that just says, quit jacking up threes or whatever. You know, a shot is not good or bad because it's a three-point shot. It's the circumstances around the shot, who's taking it, does it come in the flow of the offense, is it, you know, all that sort of thing. What did you think about San Antonio's shot selection in the second half? Because the easy opinion for me or for anybody, it would be, there's those dang Spurs. They fell in love with the three.
1: I think you have to look at what is sustainable versus what is not. Because a great three-point shooter can get a great look and not make it. A poor three-point shooter can get a great look and make it in all different combinations of that, right? Like, we all understand that. But you have to look at what is sustainable, Matt. Devin Vassell is a really good three-point shooter. He's not going to go back-to-back 4-for-4 for the three-point line. You know, first half, second half. Dylan Harper is a really good player. He's not a three-point shooter. He went 3-for-3 in the first half. Carter Bryant made a corner three. You know, if Carter Bryant is making a three, that is a total tip-your-cap shot. You would love for him to fire away from the three-point line. So, you know, I talked about Vassell's four threes. De'Aaron Fox made three of his five three-point attempts. So I do think, Matt, first of all, the Knicks defense was allowing them some great looks. And if you give these guys practice looks, they can make it. But there was a good mix of those shots, Matt, in the first half where I was like, I think you just got to kind of tip your cap on that. And so I think the Knicks kept good perspective. They're like, all right, we are going to tighten up some of these things defensively. We're going to make sure we're playing on the string and our rotations are on point. But we're not going to overreact to Dylan Harper going 3-for-3 from the three-point line, or you know, Carter Bryant making a three. You know, that's not a guy you need to run off the three-point line. And that's I think, a really good perspective to take if you're a team that's trying to win an NBA Finals game. So, I don't think you can get away from what you do, Matt, to your point, because how often do you see that in any sport?
0: Yeah.
1: When you get too conservative, that can work against you.
0: Right, exactly. And that's the only thing I'd push back a little bit against Bama Tom is I understand what he's saying, and at some point the math's out a little bit, but by the same token, boy, I just think you have to be really careful because I remember the one criticism that I would have when Kelvin Sampson was at OU, and I think Kelvin's a whale of a coach, and I don't need to sing his praises. Everybody else does that, and I'll join him in the choir on that. But I think at times OU, when Kelvin was here, would get a 15-point lead, and then they would just take the air out of the ball, and they would allow other teams to get back into the game, and sometimes OU would blow leads that way. That's just one example. He's not the only one that's teams do that. So I don't know that you can just totally take the air out of the ball. I think you have to be smart. I don't think you just, you know, you have to remain, like you were saying, Matt, true to who you are, and you have to be smart about it. But I don't know. I just, the Spurs, it was night and day the way they shot the ball. And it, from first half to second half, and you got to give the Knicks some credit for that.
1: No, for sure. For sure. I don't know what exactly you want them to do. Do you want them to only initiate the offense with like 8 seconds left on the shot clock? Well, you're not going to get any good shots that
0: way.
1: Yeah,
0: right.
1: Or very few good shots. You're probably, for the most part, going to be taking tough shots. So it's tough to strike that balance, especially in this NBA where it's so three-point driven and so variance driven. All right, we've talked a lot of hoops so far. A couple more thoughts on this Brendan Sorsby situation, especially in reference to the statement that was put out there by Kirby Hokut yesterday. Well, I'll save my reaction for the other side, but you're going to want to hear this. You're on The Drive on 98.1 FM, WWLS, the Sports Animal.
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0: Hold on, we gotta at least wait for the drop here. There we go.
1: Okay, I was very nervous because I didn't know if we were going to hear anything we didn't need to hear.
0: No, at least not in the instrumental version. Okay. Now, the real version, yeah, I might not want to.
1: So.
0: I know Wu-Tang is for the children, but maybe not in that specific way. This is the Driverless Sports Animal. Can I ask you a quick ethics question?
1: Well, of course.
0: Okay, so sitting in my living room, and I've got this big window that is facing my living room, basically, to where if you were to walk up to my porch,
1: okay,
0: you could easily look in there and see what was going on if,
1: okay,
0: we had the curtains open. Sitting there, I'm eating, watching something, and a couple of people who are obviously solicitors for something or not, I don't know if they're trying to sell me a new roof,
1: right?
0: Trying to sell me some encyclopedias, or I don't know what they're doing, but they got iPads, they got matching polos on, and they're sitting there, and they ring my doorbell,
1: mm-hmm,
0: and I make eye contact with this guy. I'm sitting, ooh, on my couch. He is outside, and we,
1: right,
0: look at each other. And I just sat there, and I thought about it. I'm like, I really don't want to interrupt my eating,
1: right,
0: and my watching just to tell this person to go away and have some conversation. And you know it's always going to be this haggle, this back and forth of, oh, can we come back later or whatever? Like,
1: oh,
0: you know,
1: yeah,
0: it's hard to get rid of those people. They're very insistent. They're good at what they do. They're trying to sell you something. What were the ethics, Matt, of me just sitting there and not doing anything, just not even getting up, even though I had acknowledged that my fellow man was out there awaiting me to answer the door?
1: I would say just fine. I would think that any person who is attempting to make a living in that endeavor, they understand, or they should understand. If they don't understand, then they have a lack of self-awareness. I like to look at that from the standpoint of, I don't want to waste their time. So by me going to the door and getting involved with a conversation, I'm wasting their time.
0: And don't waste my time either, selfishly.
1: Well,
0: I mean,
1: right. But I also,
0: I see what you're saying.
1: I guess maybe that's me justifying it. I would never be rude to somebody. When I have answered the door before to those folks, I'm as polite as I can to say, thank you, I'm really not interested. And then they may say, well, you know, what about this? Or try to, you know, redirect the conversation, and I'll say it again. And at that point, just kind of, you know, start to shut the door.
0: Some of those people are so insistent, though. It's like
1: they,
0: you practically,
1: be,
0: have to shut the door in their face. And I,
1: right,
0: think they know that. I think they are relying on the kindness of other people to not have that happen.
1: Right.
0: But the hard part about it was just how long he waited. He waited. He waited.
1: So
0: then he rang the doorbell again. And waited and waited, and then he knocked again. And so it was probably a 3 to 4 minute process in whole.
1: And that whole time, he can see you? Like, he's looking at you through the window?
0: I know he saw me. And I think he was trying to not be creepy and, like, look in, but I know that we made eye contact.
1: Well, yeah, see,
0: so he knew I was there, I knew he was there, and I made no effort to get to the door and acknowledge him or greet him.
1: I was always taught that if you go to somebody's house and you either knock on the door or ring the doorbell twice is the limit. If somebody from the house has not answered the door after two attempts to either, you know, to either knock or ring the doorbell,
0: yeah,
1: you move on.
0: Three,
1: you know,
0: is a little ridiculous.
1: Three is definitely pushing it. Now, 3 to 4 minutes, when you guys have acknowledged, I mean, I would say, and again, I don't want to just rag on these people that are trying to make a living, but if I was in that position and I had made eye contact with you, I would have just opened the door and beat you. No, I'm just kidding.
0: Now we're talking B&E and assault at that point in time.
1: I would have said, yeah, okay, it's obvious he doesn't have any interest to talk to me. Time to move on. 3 to 4 minutes?
0: It's too long.
1: That's too long.
0: Move on, my guy. And it was awkward. It felt like an eternity. I know,
1: yeah,
0: it was only
1: three
0: to 4 minutes. But that's this is how I overthink every single social interaction. Because I know there's people who are like, who cares? Just go on with your life and move on.
1: Right.
0: That's not what I do. I overthink everything. This is the Drive on the Sports Animal. How much overthink is going on in Lubbock right now?
1: Ooh, there is some BS flying.
0: So Kirby Hokut, the athletic director, had this really, really long statement. I'm not going to sit here and read it word for word, but I will attempt to kind of paraphrase. Kirby says, and again, this is not an exact quote, it's a paraphrase, I've watched the reaction from my colleagues to the court ruling, these people who I admire, but I owe it to Tech and need to offer some facts that seem to be getting lost in the noise. He points out that Brendan Sorsby has not played a single down. He points out that Brendan Sorsby will be suspended. He says what happens after that will depend on how his recovery continues to progress. And we said his recovery, he's obviously referencing his gambling addiction, his subsequent rehab trip for that. He says, we're taking it one day at a time, as he is, evaluating recovery, compliance, and readiness, blah, blah, blah. He says they're watching closely, making sure that they are in compliance with the NCAA, and all of this is a condition of his return to the program. He points out that Tech is not a party to his lawsuit. They did not file it or fund it. He says a young man in treatment for a clinically diagnosed addiction exercised his legal right to seek a remedy in court, and a judge agreed with him. Our role has been to support his recovery, not to engineer his eligibility. Again, this is a lengthy statement. I'm paraphrasing here, but we go on. I've heard the word integrity used as a great deal in the last 48 hours. As somebody who's dedicated his career, I believe integrity is central. I also think integrity applies on more than one front. The integrity of the sport matters. The integrity of also how we treat a 22-year-old who sought help matters as well. Those two things don't have to be in conflict, says Kirby Hoka. He brings up his sons and says, how would I approach the situation if that were my own son? And here is what he says Tech's position is on all this. We are glad Brendan is still a part of our community because we can extend the best possible support in his ongoing recovery, which includes clinical care, device monitoring, financial oversight, outpatient therapy, et cetera, et cetera, et cetera. And they say that they are supporting him in a structured environment, meaning that if they pulled him out of the structured environment, that wouldn't necessarily be the right way to handle this case. And so he concludes in this lengthy statement saying that he understands the frustration. It's hard. It's new. There's no perfect answers. The system we're operating within is binary, Kirby Hoka says, but the situation is not. We're open to ongoing conversations about all of this and how to best handle it. But most importantly, we'll keep doing what we always have done, which is to put our students first. Kirby Hoka. If you read that statement, Matt, you would think the only way to combat a clinical addiction to gambling is to be a starting quarterback for Texas Tech.
1: Yeah, right.
0: I don't think that is a condition of, I don't want to say overcoming your addiction, but at least coming grips to it, is being put in the middle of playing football. Having support, monitoring devices, financial stuff, all that oversight, that is how you do it. But if you read that statement, you would think the only conclusion you could come to is that he could play. The way I look at this, Matt, Texas Tech has a choice in this matter. He is acting like they don't have a choice here. Nobody is saying, Texas Tech, you got to support this guy. You got to play Brendan Sorsby. Look, he was the one who filed that lawsuit. You didn't have anything to do with that. You have no choice but to play this guy. They are acting like they are pushed into this corner when they are very much not. You can take his recovery seriously, and you can give him the support that he needs, and you can even keep him around. You can keep him on scholarship. You can continue to pay him for all I care. But you cannot, under any circumstances, play him in these games. It is insane. It is awful. It is gross that he is trying to slip in, Matt, this idea that the only way that he can fight his addiction is by being the starting quarterback at Texas Tech.
1: Yeah, that statement is grade A horse manure. Okay, so several things. One, he said it's not like he's played a game. Well, no kidding. He just transferred to you. I mean, obviously he hasn't played a game yet. Yeah. Are you kidding me? Second thing, he said he has been suspended. Well, wasn't that like their solution? Didn't that come from like from Sorsby's attorney?
0: From his attorney, yeah.
1: Yeah. So like that was their choice.
0: That wasn't the NCAA.
1: No,
0: it wasn't the Big 12. It wasn't even Texas Tech.
1: Yeah. And Dan Patrick talked about this as well. To augment what you're saying, if he is really battling an addiction, and I don't want to minimize something that I guess could be some truth in it, but if he's really battling an addiction, is playing football, like, does that help or hurt? I don't know that it helps. I don't know that at all.
0: What happens whenever he's like trying to throw a pass out to the flat and the cornerback jumps a receiver and runs it out for a pick six? You know, what happens if he is trying to snap a ball and the ball slips from his hands? What happens if in the critical moment of a game, he throws it into double coverage and it gets intercepted? What's the first thing anybody's going to say? Must have had some money on it.
1: Yes, absolutely.
0: You're just inviting all of these questions on any little thing. And that's each of those three things I talked about happens in football games at every single level. But the amount of scrutiny that's going to be there is going to be insane. So it's just the optics of it all. And then to use the word integrity as a shield to hide behind, to throw out the phrase mental health like it's some like unreproachable thing. And I've got a lot of concern for mental health. I've got mental health issues myself. I deal with, very open about that, actually. I deal with anxiety. I deal with depression. That's why I'm partnered up with our friends over at Train Your Brain Oklahoma. Like they're helping me with some of that stuff. But I would never sit here, Matt, and tell you that I did something bad and I don't deserve consequences to my actions because of any mental health issue right. that came before that. That's not how any of this works. Having a mental health issue is not an excuse to not have consequences to your own actions.
2: Correct.
0: And so this is common sense. He bet on the sport. He should not play. And if he were the third string linebacker, this would not even be close to an issue. So to use that word integrity, to really weaponize that word integrity,
1: yeah,
0: and to
1: right.
0: weaponize mental health into this, you know, it, like justification to play this guy because you think he can help you win some games, and he can. And that's the whole reason you're going through this thing and supporting this guy. Not only is it embarrassing and not only is it bad faith, but it's gross. It's gross, and it's actually doing damage to people who have, I don't want to say legitimate mental health issue because I believe he has a gambling addiction, but it's putting it through a funhouse mirror. That is what we are doing here. We are completely distorting what this looks like for people and what it means for people to be in recovery. There is no world where I have to be the starting college quarterback at Texas Tech to overcome my mental health issue. That's not how any of this works. And so I thought that was a load of crap yesterday.
1: It's a bunch of baloney. It's absolutely a bunch of baloney. There's no doubt about it.
0: It's unfortunate. And again, I think this is a really easy decision for Texas Tech. It may not be easy in some regards. If you look at it through a financial lens, it may not be an easy one to make, but this should be an easy one for them to make. Save yourself the heartache. Save yourself the consequences for your own institution down the road because you are harming it right now with these actions.
1: I agree, but they should have already made it.
0: I know.
1: And look, talked about it yesterday with Kale. I agree with you and with Kale when you say that the bottom line is what matters and they should do the right thing. They're doubling down. Like, you know, as a matter of fact, here, let's squeeze this in. Joey McGuire.
0: Yes, please.
1: Of course, Joey McGuire has, you know, it's not like he has any other interest in whether or not Brendan Sorsby plays. Joey McGuire, head coach of Texas Tech. Get a load of this.
3: Brendan Sorsby is recovering from an addiction. He's recovering. I've sat down with this young man multiple times, and the things that he is going through and what he's been through is serious. As a society, we've been okay with other things that happens and allowing players to play, and this has been the one thing that has united people that we're against, you know. And it's crazy because it's not murder. It's not beating somebody or there's a lot of things that we're working through.
1: So everybody's attacking us. Everybody's coming after us. We're the victim here.
0: Okay, I want to address that, though, because obviously gambling addiction is, if we're looking at if we had to power rank things that were bad, I think murder would be way ahead of gambling addiction.
1: Yes.
0: And beating somebody, you know, domestic violence would be way worse. It's not some issue of, okay, well, this is that, and so he needs to get this many games, or that's an excuse, but we can never bring him back. It's unfortunate that people who do go through some things like that off the field are allowed to come back on. But the reason is, and I know Joey McGuire understands that, is because those don't affect the integrity of the product. Those don't invite questions about, oh, is this real or is this staged? Is it rigged, or do I think my starting quarterback is betting on this? That is the reason why there's a difference there. And that's why that's always been the cardinal rule. So, yeah, while I wish that everybody who was a part of anything violent, you know, especially against women, would never be allowed to play college football again, I don't really make that decision. But this is there's no decision to be made here. This dude bet on the sport. This dude,
1: he broke the
0: tested
1: rules.
0: The integrity of the game.
1: Yes,
0: and so that is the difference there. And you know what? I know Joey McGuire knows that, but he's using that as a justification.
1: Well, and not to mention, a lot of the people that are critical of the Sorsby deal, which is just about everybody, have also been critical of athletes that beat women or athletes that commit violent crimes. And I'm one of them. I've said before, there's been athletes in our state that I've said they shouldn't be on the team.
0: I wish Joe Mixon never played another down for Oklahoma.
1: Said that when it happened.
0: You know, and I did too. There's guys in the NBA right now, like a Miles Bridges, for example, who have been convicted of that stuff. You know, Jackson Hayes has been accused of that stuff. There's been other people in the NBA who are allowed to play who have had some sordid past, and I don't like that as well. But that, you know what that's called? That's called whataboutism. That is saying, about this, to distract from the actual issue at hand. That is an issue, but that is not the issue at hand here. This is what we're talking about. You got another clip for me?
1: If you want to hear some more crap. This is from Cody Campbell. Okay. I know you will agree with everything he has to say.
2: Hey, look, but again, there are kids that are playing that have gotten DUIs, that have beaten up women. There are kids that have committed horrible acts. You know, I mean, nobody boycotted to play Penn State a few years ago when that horrible situation happened there. You know, I mean, can I ask you then,
4: why do you think people are wanting to boycott in this particular situation?
2: It's because the college football world doesn't think that Texas Tech should be as good as we are. You know, we've been a disruptor, just like Indiana has. And so we're a target. And we have been even before any of this started. Now, the volume has gone way up, and a lot of it's been directed at me and at Coach McGuire and at, you know, our university. But that's not fair. If this had happened at LSU, you know, people would say, it's LSU, you know. They're always going to kind of do what they do, and, you know, they're going to keep playing. But it happened at Texas Tech, and, you know, people don't want to compete with this. Of course, ADs in the Big 12 are saying crazy things and, you know, saying they don't want to play us. Well, they don't want to play us because they know he's good, and they don't want us to be as competitive. They want to have a better chance at winning the conference.
1: I mean, my word. I mean, how much denial can you be in? Okay,
0: barely even merits a response. It's so ridiculous.
1: I mean, Penn State forced Joe Paterno out. I mean, who from Penn State, you know, continued to be – Penn State didn't – they didn't go to court to keep Joe Paterno coaching like Texas Tech has done. Just because there have been other situations where people have continued to play, a lot of the people commenting on Sorsby thought those other people that committed those crimes shouldn't be playing either. So,
0: for him to say
1: if this happened at LSU, everybody would just be okay with it is
0: laughable.
1: Bull, you know what?
0: It's laughable.
1: That's crazy.
0: Just remember that this guy is trying with his money and with his words to fix college football.
1: Yeah.
0: The next time you see a commercial with him in it, or I don't even know what the outcome of a fallout of all this is going to be. Just remember, this is a guy who has tasked himself with trying to, quote, fix college football. Yeah, fix something. That's what you're trying to do. We'll be right back. This is The Drive on the Sports Animal.
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1: Heads are exploding in Chicago Bears territory and their fan base. 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
2: Right, so many lawyers. We're going to find so much work. The Texas Attorney General, about 20 minutes ago, Matt, it was announced that they have sent a formal letter to the Big 12 alerting the conference that Texas Tech would take action against any league sanction. So if they attempt to punish Texas Tech, they will be battling that out in court. And some lawyer's going to get a guest house kitchen out of that or something like that. But that will be the case. So. We are so far from the end of this. It is not even funny. This is the Drive on the Sports Animal. What was Wimby doing to OG Anunoby last night, Matt? He looked like Mario trying to stomp on a Goomba.
3: Yeah,
2: He like jumped at him. That's not really a natural basketball motion,
3: no.
2: Is it?
3: Well, and definitely not at the side of somebody's knee. That was either, it was one of two things. Either Victor Wembanyama is the most awkward athlete in the world today, or he's trying to take out OG Anunoby's knee. I mean, it was completely unnatural. If people know the clip or the play we're talking about, I mean, he lifts up his leg and tries to stomp on the side of Anunoby's leg. Am I missing something? What am I missing? Help me, because I'm with you.
2: I think his foot might have gotten stepped on, which is why he was trying to free. Like, I think Sohan. Is that who was guarding him, with Sohan?
3: I think so.
2: Sohan may have stepped on his foot and he was trying to like release it, but I've still never seen a reaction like that to the point where I was like, is this AI? Because this doesn't look real.
3: Right.
2: And I had to double check that it was real. I did get got by Herb Street and his dog last night. I saw a picture of Herb Street's dog down there. Someone was like, and he brings him everywhere. And I really thought it was real for a second. So there we go. My boomer tendencies taking hold. He did not actually bring his dog to the game, right? I don't think he would be allowed courtside. But that was really strange, man. That was really strange. His little jump stomp right into the knee. That was potentially injurious, which would have been a bad situation for OG Anunoby.
3: That's a great word, injurious.
2: Injurious. That's a billable hour word right
3: there. Yes, it is. No doubt about it.
2: You know, some lawyers are throwing that word out there.
3: Maybe that's why the NBA didn't see the deal with Brunson as a flagrant foul. You think? Because now he's up to 3 points.
2: He's up to 3 points. Yeah. Yeah. Yep. So he needs one more flagrant point to be suspended, right? So it means that he cannot commit another flagrant or he will be suspended.
3: Which there's a better chance of me starting for the San Antonio Spurs Saturday than that happening the rest of the series.
2: No, you're correct. That was strange. I think his foot got caught, which is why that happens. But still, that happens to guys all the time, and they don't jump right out.
3: They don't make
2: else.
3: That motion, like you said, Mario trying to stomp out a Goomba.
2: I don't know, man. I'm just asking. I'm literally just trying to ask why that happened, because I watched it, Matt, and I was like, that doesn't even look natural. That's why I thought it was
3: AI.
2: Not. It didn't look like a natural human movement.
3: Right.
2: It was kind of crazy. By the way, I thought I'd let you know, Matt, Baby Ravis, now the size of a head of lettuce.
3: Oh,
2: that is the
3: okay.
2: latest fruit and or vegetable in the hopper. Now, at 28 weeks, baby's as big as a head of lettuce.
3: If I'm lying, I'm dying. Guess what just propped up on the Twitter feed? Herb Street's video of the tip-in. So you just mentioned Herb Street, and it comes up on Twitter. Again,
2: algorithm.
3: Our computers are listening to us.
2: Your personal CIA agent.
3: Yes.
2: And he's got it dialed in right now. Dialed in. Drive is dialed in as well.
3: Mark Shapiro got Kirk that seat. Well, it's good to know people.
2: Yeah, I did see that. The former... Was he with the Nationals? Where is he at right now? Or is he with the Blue Jays? With the Nationals at one point in time?
3: He was...
2: former Hawkeye, by the way.
3: Yeah, Blue Jays, yeah.
2: Former Hawkeye, for sure. So
3: right now, he's the president and COO of Endeavor and TKO, who owns UFC and WWE.
2: Pretty good business to be in.
3: Well, okay, so that's one Mark Shapiro. The other one is the president and CEO of the Blue Jays.
2: Okay, gotcha. All right, well, we will take a time out here. It's Middle of the Day Show is going to join us coming up next. We'll step aside so that Mark and Brad can join us, locking it up at a T&W Tire. Lots more to discuss with them coming up next. Don't go anywhere.
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1: Brett, my buddy was over here watching the game last Sunday, and I watched him hold his phone about 6 inches from his face, trying to check his fantasy lineup. Then the score graphic comes up on the TV, and he's squinting at it like it's written in Greek.
4: Oh, I see where this is going. He blamed the TV, right?
1: He blamed the TV. He blamed the lighting. He blamed his phone.
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7: Congratulations to the New York Knicks. Now one win away from being world champions after coming back down from 29 points. Greatest comeback we've ever seen in the NBA Finals. And at halftime, they faced the largest deficit for a home team ever in the NBA Finals. So what a thrilling win last night. And as has happened many, many times in this series so far, it's come down to the final minute. It was definitely a celebratory atmosphere late after, I was about to say people left early. I don't know if you leave early after spending tens of thousands on a ticket or anything, but there's some people who thought about doing so for sure, but they were rewarded for hanging in there till the very end. What a fun game. And like I said, they'll have a chance to close them out in San Antonio. Spurs are going to have to beat them three times in a row if they have anything to say about that. College World Series just around the corner. Looking forward to Oklahoma's appearance there. Looking forward to talking with the Middle of the Day show. We'll get connected here with Mark Rogers here pretty shortly. It's business to attend to. We do have Brad Copeland at a T&W Tire locking it up there. What's up, Brad?
8: Hey, man. What's happening?
7: Not much, man. Lots to talk about today. Lots to get fired up about today. I found myself getting more fired up than I even realized I was about this Joey McGuire situation, which we will definitely get into. This Texas Tech situation, I mean. Very fired up about the game last night.
8: Yeah, we got to talk about the game. I got to tell you, man, I first off, I didn't think they were going to come back from that far down. I was writing it off, and the narrative in my head was already that this is San Antonio's series now, that New York is going to have.
7: All right, we'll get reconnected to Brad Copeland. By the way, he's out at T&W Tire, home of the T&W Tire Locks of the Week. Not quite sure which road he was going down there, but kind of recap how I felt about the game last night. It was not a good first half for New York, obviously. You don't get down 20.
8: Not at all.
7: There you go.
8: And this is what I was going to say. I hated that shot that Brunson took. I didn't think he needed to take it when he did. I thought he forced the shot, and it was just a stroke of luck that Ananobi was where he was and made the right play to get back and give him the put up. But I mean, even if he makes that shot, San Antonio has still got a timeout. They could take their timeout, advance the ball to their side of the court, and they're still going to have a shot at it. So I didn't understand why Brunson took that shot when he did, and it was just, I don't know if it was luck or kismet that it worked out the way that it did, that Ananobi was able to put it back in. And at the point that he did that, there was not enough time left on the clock.
7: I didn't really love the shot he took on the possession prior, like the one that led to the De'Aaron Fox run out where he tried to lay it up and it got blocked by Ananobi. He tried to force that
8: right
7: and over-dribbled and shot it, you know, tried to get it high over Victor Wembanyama, and that had no chance of going in. So, yeah, he had a couple of possessions late that were that were not great. But I thought any decision that the Knicks made, there were two poor decisions that the Spurs made. And I know that there's differing opinions on the De'Aaron Fox thing. I would like to see him just try to dribble that baseline and at least try to take some time off the clock to where even if you do go up, at least you're taking some time off. Like best that would happen is they make that layup and there's 10 seconds left and they're up three. There's plenty of time for that to happen. So that was rough for the Spurs. Wimby missing a couple free throws late. Just Wimby in general late was not good enough to get it done.
8: You think Wimby regrets saying that he was in his head?
9: He was 4-17
8: after. The head gesture.
7: That was a total, I am 22 years old and playing in the NBA Finals moment, and I'm letting the emotion get the best of me. That is not something you see older players typically do.
8: I was having this conversation with one of our coworkers this morning. I think what we've seen from this San Antonio team, it took to the NBA Finals to do it, and they've made a good showing. But the youth, this is where that youth comes in to affect you. The collapse last night and letting them get back from a deficit that we've never seen a team do in the NBA Finals, just some simple youthful mistakes that they're making are costing them. I think we've seen it from Wimby all the way through. I kind of felt like the flagrant that they gave him last night was a makeup call for the one before, even though the league had said that it wasn't a flagrant, which I completely disagree with. But I didn't think that flagrant that he got called on him last night was not nearly as bad as the shove down on Jalen Brunson the game before. And so all of that stuff is just youthful ignorance. And I think that has cost the San Antonio team a shot at a title. My question for both you guys is this. What are the odds that if the Knicks don't win the next game in San Antonio that Wu-Tang plays at halftime of game 5?
7: I think you'd have to at least consider it, whatever the price tag is.
9: I mean, I would do whatever
8: it takes.
9: You
8: got to run them back, man.
9: Yeah.
7: And if they didn't win after that, that would have been a waste of a performance.
8: Price tag, nothing. Those guys are Knicks fans. You think they would do it just because they want their team to win?
7: It's tough to get the Wu-Tang together, though, man. I mean,
8: That's true. There's a lot of guys, a lot of hoops to jump through to get that many guys together. But I'm trying to recreate every single thing that I did from last night. If it comes to a game 5, or a game 6, because you don't want to see it go to 7.
7: They brought the vibes back in their favor with that one. You know when you point at your head and you say, I'm in your head? You know what another way to say that is I'm smarter than you. That is basically what Wimby was trying to tell him. And you know what? He probably didn't get in Robinson's head. That flagrant foul was not a very smart one. It was just a flagrant one, and I thought that was the right call. But, yeah, that was definitely misgiven. And I thought spoke to the fact that it looked like to me that they just sort of assumed that they had that game won because of what had transpired in the first half. And that's not typically what you see championship teams do. That's not to say they can't still win a championship because they very well could, but New York showed more championship mettle to me last night.
8: That's what my granddad would say is counting your chickens before they're hatched. And for him to do that and say, I'm in your head, and then to miss two big free throws at the end of the game does not. I mean, again, it's to your point. That is a young guy that thinks he's way beyond where he is at this point in his career.
7: Hey, I wanted to tell you that different texter on the Giants text line, but one of the 405 has texted us from Portugal. That's one of your teams, Brad.
8: Nice. So. Yeah. Yeah, power up. I don't know what they say.
7: Yeah, something like that. So this, it's going to be extremely difficult, not impossible, but an 8 or 9 out of 10 difficult to beat this Knicks team 3 times in a row. And so, not saying this series is over by any means, but complete momentum shift when you think of, okay, this thing is tied 2-2, headed back to San Antonio. You got 2 home games versus. Now you're staring down the barrel of something that only one team has ever done, which in the finals, which is come back down from 3-1. And if you're watching NBA basketball a decade ago, you know the team we're talking about. So, you know, it wasn't that long ago that happened. So, again, not impossible, but there is no margin for error for them.
8: No, there's zero margin for error. The pressure is coming. This is the opposite of what we're talking about New York in game 3, that all the pressure was on New York. They were coming back.
7: All the pressure was on New York in game 3. No, it definitely was. And now I think all the pressure is transferred over to San Antonio. It's just crazy to me how quickly those things can shift in a playoff series, and you really thought
8: that
7: at halftime.
8: Completely turned around as of last night. They had this stat on ESPN last night. This morning, I didn't look it up, but I assume that it's true. It doesn't feel like it's true that San Antonio has led in the final 2 minutes of all four of these games, and they've lost three of the four. That's youth to me.
7: They've all been one possession games, yeah, heading into the final minute, which is crazy. But yeah, that's just about executing at that point in time. I mean,
8: it's great basketball. It's been a great series to watch. It's been really fun, just especially this being basically a neutral observer. I'm rooting for the Knicks, but if the Knicks don't win, it's not like the Thunder didn't win. But, I'm just kind of enjoying it for the basketball, and I've loved seeing these close slugfest games. But to me, that is another sign of San Antonio's youth, that they have been up in the final 2 minutes of all four games, and they've lost three of those four. I mean, that's a damning statement on their readiness for this.
7: San Antonio, too, to me, Brad, is such a crazy team. They are such a good starting team. Think about most games in the Western Conference Finals. They're getting out to these, like, 15-2 leads or something like
8: that. Yeah, they were up 15 or something.
7: Or they get a 16-0 run or 15-0 run early. They've done it in this series as well. In one of their – I view one of the pillars of their team is not only are they – Not only do they have a bunch of high motor guys, but it's like this thing that we look at as being a weakness for a lot of teams, which is their youth and inexperience. Actually, because they are so, I guess, naive would be the way to say it, they give that maximal effort to start these games. Sometimes they get a lead and let it slip away. And we've seen that happen time and time again in this postseason. And, you know, I guess you could look at that as like a getting complacent thing. But I think you could also look at it as like, whenever they have to execute in the half court, you know, which is the stuff that wins you championships, they do struggle at times. And so that is a flaw of theirs, where they're talented enough to overcome that and they give enough good effort to get off to some of these good starts, but they don't know how to keep a lead and play sustainable basketball when it becomes like a possession battle.
8: Well, I think it indicates that they are not closers. And Coffee, we all know this, Coffee is only for closers. They have that youthful exuberance that you're talking about. They run out, they get to these leads, and then when they playing with any kind of an adversity, they seem like they struggle with it. And I think that's the biggest hurdle that this team, for whatever they become over the course of this run of this team, meaning this year, next year, as long as this core stays together, and I think experience will make this better, but that is, they're going to have to get over that. They're going to have to figure out a way to be able to play through that, or they're never going to live up to what they're capable of.
7: I think that's kind of what De'Aaron Fox's role is supposed to be, by the way, like the guy who can kind of be the rudder of the ship when the waters get choppy, so to speak. But he's not been that guy for them consistently, and it's not always been pretty with Dylan Harper. You know, he was trusted with more minutes the previous game. That didn't really work out. I do feel like he is ready for this moment, and if the ball were in his hands, I think better things would have happened. I understand going with De'Aaron Fox and not necessarily trusting the 20-year-old. That's something that probably most coaches, it's probably a choice most coaches would make, but it's just brutal. And I'll say this too, Brad, they haven't had their Caruso or Hartenstein edition yet. San Antonio has.
8: Yeah, right.
7: And those are things that can help you in the postseason. So this team is still very much ahead of schedule. They're still definitely playing with house money, but it's hard when you get to this level because you do start to get greedy, and you do start to think about, okay, what if they do win a championship this year? And as I said, they still very well could, but still ahead of schedule. No reason for them to be down by any means, but there are some definite flaws on that team that when you watch them play in the finals, it's hard to watch and go, man, the Thunder had a chance to beat them. You know what I mean? If they just do something here or there, or don't lose their mind for a couple possessions or whatever it might be.
8: Yeah. Yeah, I think that the prediction that we're going to see these two teams be on a collision course with each other for the immediate future is absolutely at play. And I agree with you. I think this team is way ahead of schedule, and they're way better than they have any right to be. Now, if you're a Thunder fan, here's the good side of that. Is between the changes in the draft rules based on tanking, et cetera, and the salary cap, the tiers, the aprons being what they are, San Antonio is a year or two away from being in the same boat that Oklahoma City is currently in, when they've got all these good young players and they're going to have to wind up figuring out a way to pay them all. So they're going to be battling the same things that we're battling right now. That being said, I still think if Oklahoma City was healthy this year, it's a different story. If J-Dub is healthy, if A.J. Mitchell is healthy, I don't think we're having the conversation. I think we're talking about the Thunder and where they are in a series against New York at this point.
7: So here's where I think San Antonio is with a second apron. Like, they're obviously below the tax right now. When Wimby gets maxed out, they will be right around the tax line, and I'm sure there's moves that you can make, but they've got a lot of money invested in De'Aaron Fox. You know, what does that look like? That's going to be a difficult contract, I think, to move unless they just want to get rid of it, which they probably could, but I wouldn't expect a ton back because of the number that he's making. Assuming Stephon Castle gets the kind of extension that like a J-Dub got, assuming that Dylan Harper gets a similar one that Chet got, both those guys were in the exact same range, which I think is 25%. When you're a rookie, you get maxed out there. At that point, they will be well over the apron. So we're looking at 3 years, I think, before they're
8: That's what I'm saying.
7: Before
8: yeah.
7: they're there. So they will have to make some moves with that in mind. But they've got some mobility to make some moves this offseason, I think. It'll be interesting to see what happens with San Antonio. But I think this is very much New York City's series to lose. There's no doubt about that, being up 3-1 at this point in time. What's going on at TNW Tire, Brad?
8: TNW Tire is here to help you with whatever you need. You need service. They are a full service place, including oil changes. As a matter of fact, we'll give you a sports animal special. You come in and mention you heard it on the sports animal, and we're going to give you $10 off of your oil change, and they do free vehicle inspections too. So you can come in and make sure that everything is good to go, and whatever you need fixed, they're going to be able to do it. And, of course, wheels and tires, if that's what you're looking for, if that's what you need, they got you covered there. 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So whatever you need when it comes to maintaining your car, we say this every time we're here, if they can keep the sports animal vehicles on the road, they can keep whatever you're driving on the road too. So come see us, T&W Tire, just north of Reno on Council.
7: The Knicks last night did something in the third quarter that not one team this entire postseason, first round through the NBA Finals, has done. Plus, we're going to talk about Texas Tech and their threat to the Big 12 when we return next.
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0: I think I'm gonna just let this play like the Wu-Tang bumper earlier, man. Don't even need to talk.
1: Any music video with Clyde Frazier in it, he gets an A+ from me.
0: Automatic.
1: Yep.
0: Automatically. That version, thanks to the great Doug E. Fresh, and one went away from a New York title, which would be legendary. Brad, we were talking earlier. Brad's out at TNW Tire, by the way, about how beloved some of these Knicks players are, even if they never even made it to the NBA Finals, or even if they just kind of barely touched that glory. These guys are all beloved forever. Like, Iman Shumpert was walking around outside the arena last night, and they were treating him like royalty. And I was trying to think of, like, what would even be the best Iman Shumpert New York Knicks moment. They love those guys no matter what. If you win a title, that's another level. Like, OG Anunoby is already a legend.
2: Imagine that. I mean, it's one thing to win a title in Oklahoma City and you're going to be beloved here forever. But if you're in New York City and you do that, I mean, you're going to be the next Walt Clyde Frazier. You're going to be they treat those old players like royalty there too. And it, I mean, not that it doesn't mean something elsewhere, but it's next level if you are in New York City or if you are in Los Angeles. And if you're the team, or if you're on the team that gives them their first title in 50 years, I mean, forget about it. You're not going to buy another meal the rest of your life. And we're talking about the best restaurants in the world.
0: You could have said forget about it.
2: Forget about it, exactly.
0: Forget about it. I'm walking
1: That's
0: here.
1: That's how they say it in Broken Bow.
0: And in Brooklyn. Same. I think there's a lot of similarities culturally between Brooklyn and Broken Bow.
1: Yes. Yeah, absolutely.
0: But that'd be... I wanted to tell you what the Spurs did last night in the third quarter of this game that not one team this postseason has done. In the third quarter last night, and Wemby played all but a minute of the third, 0 points in the paint. First team this postseason to go an entire quarter without scoring in the paint. You're not going to win doing that, Brad.
2: You've got Wembanyama. You've got the freak, the alien, the guy that everybody is saying you're going to have to change the game of basketball because of him. And you can't score points in the paint? You're not winning a title if you've got a 7'4" guy who can do what he can do and you're not scoring in the paint. Now, some of that is New York, and I think they've done a good job of trying to neutralize him. But that also is San Antonio not sticking with what they know their core game is.
0: Wemby got one shot in the restricted area, which I think sometimes we might focus on that a little bit too much. Like, I remember after they had lost in game 5, talking about, like, why is Wemby acting like Steph Curry hanging around the 3-point line? He actually didn't get much closer to the basket in the next couple games. They just took advantage of Ihart not being able to guard him on the perimeter. But there has to be a better balance there to go 2-of-12 from the 3-point line. And it's not as if any one player was banging away. But you had Vassell take three, you had Wemby take three, Fox missed a couple, Harper missed a couple, Keldon Johnson missed one, and that's how you go an entire quarter without scoring in the paint. So just not something that is going to be sustainable. And when Wemby has one shot in the restricted area, easy to see where that went wrong for New York. So there has to be a better balance
2: it's
0: there.
2: But
0: I'm not saying never take a three, but there's got to be a better in-between.
2: It's one thing to try and catch another team and being reliant on the 3-point shot. And sometimes I don't think that's even that advisable. But when you've got the kind of lead that they had last night and they're being that reliant on the 3-point shot, and you've got a 7'4" freak of nature who can shoot with both hands, can get his own rebound, can do all these things that we've not seen anybody do, and you're not taking advantage of that, you deserve to lose that game. They deserved to lose that game last night. That's what I was saying in the last segment. I think Barkley was right with what he said. And I know that, you know, it's an exaggerated statement. I don't think it's the worst team that I've ever seen, but that is not a championship basketball team that gives up a 30. I know it's not 30, but a 29-point lead.
0: We will see, but it's tough to do so. And I just wonder too, like, to their credit, they have been so resilient this postseason. And at times when you've counted them out, they've been able to come back. But I think staring down the barrel of having to win 3 in a row after giving up that, I do wonder what that looks like. We'll see. I would actually probably pick San Antonio to win the next game. I do have them winning the next series, so I doubt I will pick against them. But that is it's a little bit new territory for them. So we'll see what that looks like. Now on to other things here. This is the Drive on the Sports Animal. Brad, Texas Tech has issued a warning to the Big 12 that they will pursue legal action if there are any sanctions taken against them by the conference.
2: I mean, come on. This is the most ridiculous story. I like Joey McGuire a lot. We've had him on a few times when Mark has been at Big 12 Media Days. I think he's a good guy. I think he's done a remarkable thing there. Now he's had a lot of money to do it with. But this is a stupid hill to plant your flag on. This is not defensible. And I know he said what he said at a booster thing. It was mainly their fans and maybe some media that was there. But this is indefensible. I don't care. You know, the thing about it's not murder, the thing about he's recovering, all that stuff may be true. But in the context of what we're talking about, in the context of college football, there is no more cardinal sin than the rule that this kid broke, and to act like he didn't is stupid.
0: And this isn't an easy, or it's not a difficult thing to wrap your head around. It's kind of common sense. You bet on the sport, so you shouldn't play. I understand that there was an injunction, and there's all these legal avenues that you could take, but it's not as if, Brad, like the way that they're framing this, it's like we've got no choice. We have to agree with this injunction. They made it, so we got to play this guy. It's like, no, you have a choice in this matter. Nobody is making you play Brendan Sorsby. You are not backed into a corner. In fact, you've kind of got the advantageous ground in this situation. And if you're worried about the mental health aspect, great. I think we should all be talking more about mental health, especially men should be talking more about mental health and the things that we all face and things like that. But to me, his recovery and being supported by the institution does not mean that he has to play football as a starting quarterback for Texas Tech to be able to undergo that recovery. Like, that's the disconnect, Brad, here that really bothers me, is the way that they're framing this. It's like they are so very clearly hiding behind that. And I think that is really gross.
2: What better for his mental health than to take a year off from football and focus on getting better and fixing what's wrong with you and not having the day-to-day and week-to-week pressure that you have in the boiler room of college football. And, by the way, I mean, I don't even know. There's so many different avenues that I want to go with this. It's just so wrong. And the fact that 99.5% of the world sees that it's wrong and yet they're going to die on this hill is just crazy to me. You know, the kid, he has to know that he's created this turmoil. If you want to make it about mental health, you're still going to throw him into that maelstrom of everybody talking about this, him being this villain persona in the world of college football. I mean, if you want to make it about mental health, then do the kid a favor and take him out of that and let him go deal with these problems that you're so concerned about. This is an indefensible situation to me. There is nothing about this that you can spin it. And I'm empathetic, sympathetic, whichever one it might be in this particular instance. I get all of it, and I hope that he gets better. But I think that the game of college football, the sport of college football, is more important than that. Even if you said, I mean, he basically said, in this, he goes, thinking that he's going to be ready by September is short-sighted at this point because he's dealing with all this stuff. How about you do him one better and say he doesn't have to get better this entire season? We're going to reassess next offseason and figure out where we're going to go from here. This is just inexcusable to me.
0: As much as everybody, like you said, 99% of people recognize that this is bad, I would even venture to guess, and we do have a couple Tech fans who correspond with us on our Johnny's Tech line and our Lucky Star line from time to time, that fan base is divided. Because, of course, Brad, you know that you've got a portion of the fan base who, dude, could get away with
2: they
0: murder.
2: They want to win no matter what.
0: And they will support a guy just because he's wearing the laundry. And there's always going to be people like that. But I think, for the most part, people see what is happening in here. And I think when you see Kirby Hokut throw the word integrity out there, I think whenever you hear Joey McGuire speaking about the situation and saying, hey, what about this? What about the guy who murdered or sexual assault and all this stuff? You know, Cody Campbell talking about how people are intimidated by them, or at least not used to Tech being powerful enough, and that's making them lash out. It's like all of these other excuses that are thrown out there, if you just think about them for 5 seconds, you realize that they are cardboard paper thin, in fact, is what they are.
2: They're complete straw men. I brought this up the other day, but I think it was after you were already gone. I liken this to, for me, I liken this to Joe Mixon at OU. I could never root for Joe Mixon again after he got caught up in that thing that he did in Norman. That was inexcusable to me. And honestly, I think he would have been better off not sticking at OU. I think everybody would have been better off for him to go try and get a start somewhere else. But I could never root for the guy after that because I found that a line that was too far. And I think this is too. It's not as egregious in on the face of what it is in terms of a violent act like Joe Mixon did, but in the grand scheme of things, I find it so selfish and self-centered, both on the university's part and frankly on Brendan Sorsby's part too, to stay in the middle of this thing that you know is a dividing line in college sports. And for these guys, the administrators, Cody Campbell, who's on this high horse about trying to save and protect the integrity of college football, to turn a blind eye and say, this guy broke the one rule that nobody can break. Oh, but he's on my team and I've given him a bunch of money, so he needs to be able to suit up and play. It's yeah, like I said, it's a bridge too far. I can't get there with you.
0: Well, yeah, and nobody would ever come out and say this, but man, I would have so much more respect for them if they just came out and said, yeah, dude, we're paying him $4 million. You want us to be a whatever win team, a 6-win team without him next year? That's not our goal. That's not our motivation. I would actually have more respect for them for just being honest in that regard versus trying to hide behind whatever insulting narrative they've thrown out there. So here is the question I'm kind of left with, because I do think he's going to play unless there's somehow some moment of clarity where either he is ruled ineligible or they end up doing the right thing. But I'm just going to assume he is going to play. And so the question to me becomes, Brad, is this going to be worth it? Burning all these bridges, you know, making yourself a pariah in the world of college
2: football. That's what I'm
0: saying. He better be Patrick Mahomes for all of this.
2: I think it's too damaging to this thing that these people all proclaim to care so much about that there is no excuse. And it's even small solace to me if they come out and have a terrible year, whether teams play them or not, like whatever they do, they have a terrible year. They win a couple of games, but they're not competitive in the conference. They don't get a shot at the playoff. You know, all of these things that I think would be fair retribution from the football gods is small solace to me because they've established now a precedent where a guy can get away with what he is getting away with. And that boils down the integrity of college football. And once anybody can appeal and they've got the precedent of, well, Sorsby did it and he got an injunction and he was able to play, what are we all doing? Why are we even talking about this? If this was the NFL, we would be having this same conversation if a guy was betting on his own sport.
0: Well,
2: and yet we want to hold the NCAA to this you know, supposed higher standard because of the amateurism, yada, yada, yada. All these platitudes that people make about college football, then hold it to that standard. And don't, because this guy would get kicked out of the NFL if he did what he did. We've seen guys get kicked out of the NBA for doing it. It's just so, it rings
0: well,
2: so hollow to
0: that's
2: me.
0: That's the unique set of circumstances that led to this, because can't you, Brad, in listener, easily imagine a circumstance where major donor who partially or maybe even fully funded his transfer to Texas Tech, realized the trouble he was in, also funded his legal team, all of a sudden he's eligible to play and Tech is not going to play him. What would you say then? Why did I ever donate to you? And why would I ever donate to you in the future? So I'm not saying 100% that's happened, but that's a theory that makes a ton of sense to me. And if that is the case, then you have to look at the circumstances in this world of college football and the system kind of leading to that. So,
2: I've told you before that the story that when I was talking to Troy Aikman and we were talking about NIL and these players making the money that they do, and he talked about, I think he said he gave $1 million to UCLA, or he gave a significant sum of money to UCLA and they paid a kid $1 million, and he came and was on the roster for 1 year. I don't think he played. He maybe got hurt and then he transferred somewhere else. And Troy said, that was enough for me. I'm not giving any more money to that. At what point do you damage it to where you don't have the option? These guys, like, I get it. You want to make the amount, you want to make as much money as you can right now while you can. But what if you're taking away everybody else's opportunity in the future for that? And I'm not a big slippery slope argument guy, but I think the writing is on the wall for this deal. Like, this is really putting a crack in this thing that is never going to be reparable.
0: Well, I think, too, from, you know, similar sentiment, but just looking at it from Texas Tech's perspective, Like, what's the best case scenario that comes out of this year? I mean, you win a national title. That's
2: everybody's
0: pretty cool.
2: Everybody's going to remember. Yeah, it is pretty cool. But you're still going to be the villain, and everybody's going to remember that you did that. And what if there is no title to win in 10 years?
0: That's best case scenario, you know. And that's probably likely not going to happen. I don't know if anybody's picking them. They got a chance, a pretty good squad, and they were last year. But long term, you have completely tarnished their reputation, and you have completely screwed your positioning with some of these other schools. Who knows how this sport, Brad, is going to be configured in a decade? You know,
2: right?
0: We have no idea. There's been a ton of seismic change between then and now. So how is that going to affect your standing and your prestige and your leverage with some of these other schools? They're probably not going to give you the benefit of the doubt. So I think even best case scenario, if they win a national title, this thing is still potentially so damaging to Texas Tech that I don't know if any quarterback is worth what they're doing this for. And I'm certainly not convinced that Sorsby is the one that's worth it for this.
2: That's what makes it so surprising to me that this is the hill that they're willing to die on for it. Again, it comes back to me that it's got to be the amount of money that they've given this kid, and to just write that off and walk away from it is more than they can swallow. But I think the damage that you're doing to the institution and its reputation and the integrity of it, much less just college football as a whole, I don't think any of that is worth whatever the amount of money is that they gave him. I think that they're you know, throwing the baby out with the bathwater, if you will.
0: I should have mentioned this earlier. It wasn't Texas Tech sending a former letter to the Big 12 officials threatening legal action if they sanctioned Tech. It was actually the Texas Attorney General, Ken Paxton. He was the one who sent that letter. So government getting involved here. So worth mentioning. All right.
2: Hey, does the establishment clause continue over to college athletics? Can a state government put one college institution ahead of the other in their borders?
0: Yeah, how do you feel about that if you're TCU or Baylor? You're like, really?
2: Or a Longhorn fan.
0: Or, yeah, it's true. I was just mentioning them because they're in the same conference. But, yeah, anybody.
2: Right.
0: Anybody. I think that you would be upset about that. Good call. What's going on at T&W Tire, Brad? That's a good call as well.
2: $10 off an oil change. We got that for you. Come in through tomorrow and say you heard it on the Sports Animal, and they'll knock $10 off your oil change. That's not nothing in this day and age, I can tell you that. Plus, they'll give you a free vehicle inspection and make sure that everything is working the way that it needs to be. You need brakes? I had my brakes done the last time I was here. You need wheels and tires? Obviously, they got that. I'm looking at a rack of windshield wiper blades. Everything that you need to maintain your vehicle and keep it on the road and keep it going. Like I said before, they keep these raggedy Sports Animal vehicles on the road so they can do for you what they do for us and get you from here to there. And like I said, no better deal than $10 off an oil change. So come in and take advantage of that right now at T&W Tire, just north of Reno on Council Road.
0: They might be raggedy Sports Animal vans, but they're our Sports Animal.
2: They are.
0: Vans
2: that they are raggedy.
0: All right. Mark Rogers is still set to join us, by the way. So don't go missing him because he'll be right around the corner. Just has some business to conduct. We'll come back and we'll talk a little bit of some news happening in the NFL. Haven't discussed much professional football, at least in National Football League context. We'll talk about that when we return next.
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0: Welcome back to The Drive of the Sports Animal. Here in studio today, Mr. Copeland out at T&W Tire. Mark will join him for the middle of the day show. It's coming up here in about 10 minutes. Ever thrown an egg at anybody or anything, Brad? Whether it's a house or a person?
2: I was a kid, obviously, we didn't have a lot of other stuff to do. We didn't have any internets back then. So, yeah, I did some egging in my day. But never at another human being. I certainly don't think I would. I mean, there's nobody that I'm that angry at. If I'm not motivated to boo somebody, I'm not a big booer, I'm certainly not motivated to throw an egg at them.
0: Eggs are too expensive in the first place. Number two, I don't really feel like doing that, even if I have some ire towards you. And I think anytime you're playing somebody in
2: it's
0: a playoff
2: too much
0: series.
2: Work.
0: Yeah, absolutely. Did they actually hit Wimby, or did it just come close enough to where you could have hit him? I wasn't sure on that.
2: Louis says it actually hit him. He says it made contact. I'm not sure. But I mean, think about it. You got to consider the fact that you want to throw an egg. You got to go buy the egg. Yeah. You got to have it in your pocket or where. You know what I mean? Like, there's a lot of work that goes into that. It's not like Wimby's walking down the street and you flip him off. I can understand. Like I said, I'm not a booer, but I could even understand booing. But to have to go make a purchase to do it, that's I don't have that in me.
0: I mean, I guess you roll over to the bodega and grab some. Maybe that wouldn't be too difficult. I always wonder, too, like, are these people real fans, or are they just looking for an excuse to do dumb stuff? You know, and maybe those two things are not mutually exclusive. Like, maybe you can be a fan and be looking for an excuse to do dumb stuff. But it's hard for me to, like, get in the frame of mind and be like, I just don't even know how you get there. Like, it's just such trash behavior.
2: That is a good question, because I think... Like, I've never doubted whether those crazy people in Philadelphia after the Eagles win or lose are really fans doing all that crazy stuff. So I assume that you are, but I do have to think that, especially in a city the size of New York, that there's some people that are just looking for the blanket that they could get under to cause some trouble. So maybe that is going on.
0: I mean, it's completely embarrassing. I understand that you hate the other team. You play them for so long. It's difficult over the course of a postseason, but that's garbage stuff. And then the mob mentality, I just think, is the lowest form of human behavior. Like, enjoy the victory. Don't be throwing stuff at Wimby. I would actually understand it more if they lost. They're throwing eggs. Right. Like, be a good sport, and even when you win. So I think most fans are not that way, and I hate to lump any fan base together, because there's always good people. There's good eggs, pardon my expression, and bad eggs, but that was kind of crazy. All right, this is the drive.
2: Well, but there is a reason that they have a jail cell under Eagle Stadium and under the, I mean, I don't know if they do in Vegas, but they used to under the Raiders Stadium have a holding cell. So they built that for a reason. They didn't just think, you know what, we might need this someday, so we're going to throw this as part of this deal. There's enough demand for it that they go ahead and built it into the process.
0: How many drunks have gotten sober in that one jail cell, I wonder, or have gotten closer to sobriety?
2: Yeah.
0: Let's talk some numbers here in the NFL. Patrick Mahomes and the Chiefs agree to a record contract extension exceeding $500 million. I think he's going to be 38 by the. He's 31 now, which is that's kind of crazy to say. Well, he's going to be 31 by the time the season starts.
2: I know that the length of the contract is through the 30-33 season, so 7 years. Yeah, what would you say he was right now?
0: He's going to turn 31 at the start of the season.

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1: Headline, Minneapolis Teachers Union Chief admits elected officials are in anti-ICE signal chats. Marsha Howard tells Al Jazeera that government officials participate in signal groups coordinating ICE resistance activities. So it's funny how the teachers union bosses seem to be doing everything under the sun other than educating children.
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2: You're getting now.
3: You talk about a couple MVPs, several Super Bowl MVPs. I think it's five Super Bowl appearances, three rings in his 8 years. It's hard to ever say a guy like that is overpaid. So, and again, by the time that like we're going to be looking at this, be like, what? He's the 12th highest paid quarterback? How is that even fair? We talk about, but this is really his final big contract. You would think
2: right.
3: So. Sean Payton just got an extension from the Broncos. That's some breaking news I can pass along. That's not surprising, but they have just agreed on a 5-year extension, which will keep him under contract through 2030 in Denver. And he's done a good job, Brad. I mean, you think about that team having to rebuild. That Russell Wilson contract was such a millstone around their necks, and they still found a way to rebuild with all that money on their books still. And I give a lot of credit to Sean Payton for changing the culture of that team.
2: He has done some things in the time that he's been in Denver, especially the divorce with Russell Wilson. I mean, that thing was bad all the way around, and I'm sure that there was no way to fix it without stepping on some toes. But there were some things that I didn't like in the way that that was handled when he first got there. But there is no doubt that he's worth the money that they're paying him. I mean, nobody would have thought that Denver would be nearly as good as they were last year, and they got the opportunity to just get better. And especially in the conference, I mean, in the division that they play in, I mean, it is remarkable that he's done what he's done there in the time that he's done it. So absolutely, if you're a fan, you got to feel good about that.
3: Yeah, third most wins in the NFL over the last couple of years, AFC Championship game appearance last season. So yeah, you got to keep a guy like that around if you can. I think that's about what we got time for, Brad, before I turn it over to you for the middle of the day show. I know Mark will join you at some point pretty soon, but before I get out of here, tell me about T&W Tire.
2: Well, T&W Tire's here if you have needs. I mean, obviously, if you have needs for wheels and tires, they got you there. But if you need brakes, you need oil change. As a matter of fact, right now, you come in, tell them you heard on the Sports Animal. Through tomorrow, they'll knock $10 off of your oil change total for you. But all your fluids, everything that you need in terms of maintenance to keep your vehicle on the road, they're here to take care of it. Great bunch of people. They've been doing it for a long time. They have locations around the region. And we love them. They're the home of the T&W Tire Lock of the Week. Before you know it, we're going to be doing those again. So come in and take advantage of the services that they have. Great bunch of people to work with. And again, $10 off an oil change if you do it through tomorrow and tell them you heard it on the Sports Animal. T&W Tire, just north of Reno on Council.
3: 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Thank you, Matt. 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
12: It is the Middle of the Day Show on a Thursday. Mark's going to be joining us any minute now, imminently. He'll be coming on, and we got a lot of stuff to get into today. We covered a bunch of it last hour, but still so much more to do. That historical collapse of the Spurs last night, letting the Knicks come back from a deficit that we've never seen in the NBA Finals and take that game and stay in the driver's seat of that series. I mean, I know that it can be done. I just think that based on what we've seen from this Spurs team so far, I don't think that this is the team that is going to come back from a 3-1 deficit. Even though they've got two games at home, they're going to have to win all three games in a row. I think that the Knicks are – I don't think the Knicks have played in the last two games as good a game as they could have, and they still found a way to win this last one. And so to think that this Spurs team, with as close as these games have been, is going to be able to win three out of three is too much to ask. The Knicks are really close to celebrating their first NBA championship in almost a half century. So, but that was remarkable last night. I said earlier, I didn't like the shot that Brunson took. I thought it was too early in the shot clock, and I didn't think that he had a good look at the basket, but OG Anunoby saved the day and was in the right spot and made the right move to jump in and get that putback and give them the win. And luckily, through that shot and the putback, it ran enough time off the clock that San Antonio really didn't even have a realistic shot at it. So, big win for the Knicks last night. That reminded me of, I know this sounds self-centered to say this, but it reminded me of an Oklahoma City crowd, the way the Knicks fans hung around and just lived in that moment at the end of it. And it's all obviously elevated when you've got the kind of celebrity fan base that they do and the celebrity row, and you see all these famous faces and they're fanning out the same way that we all do. It makes it that much more relatable. But really an incredible moment last night. Jay, did you watch all the game? Everybody keeps telling me, oh, well, I tuned out when they were down. And I didn't think the Knicks were going to come back and win, but I knew I was working here today, and so I needed to stay with it and have an awareness of what went on in the game. I mean, that was I feel bad for the people that tuned out, because part of that comeback, it was really remarkable to watch San Antonio give up what they did, but also watch the Knicks finesse their way from being down that many points and come back and get the win.
13: Well, I'll tell you, Brad, I am a weird animal, and I had the added benefit of being asleep before 8 o'clock last night. So when I was up at 4 a.m., I tuned in for the full game. I was ready to rock, and man, it did not disappoint. That was unbelievable last night. I think, you know, maybe the viewing public disagrees, but I almost think it's more fun to see celebrities that you know from, like, TV shows and movies reacting the way every sports fan would than it is if it's just, you know, Joe random sports fan on the street. That was absolutely electric to watch the end of that.
12: Well, and some of the things that just coincidentally that we got to see. I mean, Louie has been keeping me abreast of a lot of the stuff on social media today, and seeing Larry David and Jerry Seinfeld together was a funny moment. Because I didn't even think about it. I knew they were both there, but I didn't think about that connection of them, and to see a picture of them, like, living in that moment after the victory was really funny. And then some of the Seinfeld-ish quotes that people have put with that picture is pretty great. I don't like the throwing the egg at Wemby thing. Wemby, to me, is as unlikable as anybody in professional basketball right now, and that includes Jalen Brunson and Draymond Green. But he is really kind of embracing the villain role, and I do want to talk about, I saw this conversation on ESPN this morning, I thought it was really relevant, that he is really close to painting himself into that dirty player corner, and it seems like he's kind of relishing the doing of that. And, I mean, it's one thing to embrace the heel turn. It's another thing to be a dirty player. And I think he's really on the verge of somebody that you can consider a dirty player. We see him doing things. I didn't think the thing last night was as egregious as the game before, but it did get called last night. And even on a second look, they didn't call it a flagrant foul in the game before. But where are you guys on Wemby right now? And is there any sympathy for you to the guy that threw the egg at Wemby?
14: Well, I can... any sympathy to the guy?
13: Oh, sorry, Mark. Go ahead.
14: How are you doing, man? You're good.
12: I'm good.
14: Do I have any sympathy for the guy that threw the egg at with me? No, none, zero. That's ridiculous. That's over the top. The stuff on the court, I think, needs to be really checked. You know, I mean, like trying to stomp on Ananubi's leg. I mean, that was absurd. You know what I mean? So I'd say that that's it just needs to be handled on the floor. I mean, if there's a flagrant that needs to be dished out and one more point and a suspension, I mean, it needs to happen.
12: Do you either of you guys buy the conspiracy theory that the NBA does not want to see him get suspended? They don't want to see him get that fourth point.
14: Probably. I don't know. I don't. I'm the last guy to believe in conspiracies, and so I'm just looking at this on the surface, and I don't know. You know, those fouls where I legit think we will see a new way to interpret how a player just running over a player on the rim, way to the rim for a rebound, is looked at. You have to be making a play on the ball. You know what I'm saying? You can't have your head down or just running over a guy. I think that'll be some kind of a new ruling in the NBA. They'll come up a name for it, and that they'll have a penalty for that. But I think that they're judging these things the way that they see them. I don't think that somebody's telling them in Secaucus that, or in the league office now, that you can't, oh, we can't do that to Wimby because he'll be missing a game. I just don't believe in those conspiracies.
12: Well, the thing that was shocking to me was that they did review that play in game three and that they did not determine in the league office that that was flagrant. To me, that was the embodiment of a flagrant. Like, everything that he did in that was simply to be physical and try and take the other guy out. I was a little surprised at that, and that's why I felt like the play last night was not as egregious, but they were kind of doing that as a makeup call. But I don't know what's the net benefit if they had made the other one a flagrant, and maybe they would have felt like he would have been on the verge of a suspension because of another one. I don't know. I mean, I what's your take on him as a dirty player? I mean, are you starting to come over to that school of thought? Because I am.
14: Yeah, I think there's been a ton of cheap shots that have gone on for sure. I don't know that, you know, does he reach the level of Draymond Green or other guys? I don't know. I mean, I think Draymond sometimes comes more out of frustration. Wimby's comes more out of, and maybe it does come out of frustration. I don't know. But yeah, the more of a, you know, more of a microscope he's been under, I think the more worse it's looked for him.
13: I'll take up for the guy a little bit. I mean, I think that it is, you know, it's the NBA Finals. He's a young player that has worked his entire life to get to this moment with a lot of, I don't know, promise and potential behind him. There's no excuse for some of the behavior that he has exhibited. But there's a lot of players in the league that repeatedly fall into that act. And when we're not talking about in the highest levels of the sport like the NBA Finals, sometimes it's in game like 31 or 35 or 48 or whatever. And so if it continues to repeat itself in that moment, in those moments, I think I would be more willing to come to, like, maybe he's acting like a dirty player. But in these moments right here, in the biggest moments of his career, in the biggest moments of the sport, I'm willing to cut the guy a little bit of slack and not generalize it as far as to say he's a dirty player.
12: I don't know, man. I mean, I appreciate your thought, and I get where you're coming from, but I go back to that shot in the Minnesota series where he got the flagrant two. The play in that previous one, even though the league said it wasn't flagrant, I mean, it looks to me like he is just... he is bullying his way through it, and I think that's a bad move on his part because there's a lot of goodwill towards him because he's a player unlike any that we've seen maybe before. I mean, he's changing it in a way because he's able to do things that we've not seen a guy his size do, and so on the biggest stage to be playing that way really paints you in a bad light to people beyond the hardcore basketball fans. I mean, we know... you know, we know the guys that we think of as being dirty players in this league, and we watch a lot of basketball and form that opinion. People just tuning in for the finals, and he's got such a good story to this point, for them to walk away from it going, man, I don't like that guy. He's a dirty player. It's not good for him. I mean, he's the one that'll have to suffer the consequences of it, but I don't think it's a good career move for him.
14: No, I don't either. I don't know that it's necessarily intentional. what he's doing either. I don't know. That was a good defense, J-Mo. I'd say a good defense.
13: Well, it's hard, too, when it's in, like, super, like, for instance, the example Brad brought up with Minnesota, and again, not defending it, but that super slow-mo is a really tough look for athletes. I mean, like, we're talking about stuff at full speed. Like, I think in, was it game one of this series or game two when Josh Hart dove on the, maybe it was game three, they all run together, when Josh Hart dove on the floor at like half court and they said he picked his arm up and tripped whoever was running next to him and they slowed it down in super slow-mo to show and said, oh, he took his legs out, it was intentional. I always hate when they go to that super slow-mo. It really can turn anything into a intense negative, in my opinion.
12: I always use the example of, because I was blown away by this, I love that. One of my favorite photos in the history of sports is the Ali over Sonny Liston photo, where he's standing over him. Looks like he's just yelling at him, like, I'm beating you down. And I watched a thing on sports photography, a documentary on HBO, and they showed that. They were interviewing the guy that took the photo, and they showed that. You do not see that when you watch it. You don't. He's not yelling. He's not standing over him, lording over him. He just happened to catch that frame, and that's what you see from it. So I get what you're saying about that, Jay, but I do think that some of this stuff is, I mean, you see him shove and push a guy down on the floor when he's not making a play for the ball. You see him run through. And I'll tell you another thing that's really damning about the guy is what happened after he came out of the Oklahoma City game with Jared McCain. And you see him whisper to Bismack Biyombo, and I don't remember who the other guy was that was involved in that play. Mason Plumlee. You see them come out and do what they did after Wimby has whispered in the ear when he's coming off the floor. I mean, all of that stuff does not paint him in a good light. But I tell you that to me, one of the takeaways from this, we were talking about this a little bit last hour, Mark. They had the stat on ESPN this morning that in the last 2 minutes of all four of these games, San Antonio has had a lead. That, to me, speaks to what we've been talking about this entire playoffs and doubting San Antonio's ability to get to where they are, frankly, now, at least for me. I didn't think they'd get to the finals because of their youth. I think that is their youth in it becoming visible, is that they just can't close out. Louis showed me a meme earlier that said they know how to get a lead, they just don't know how to maintain a lead. And I think we're seeing that, and I think that that's the youth of this team. I think they've got to be able to grow beyond that.
14: I don't think that we've really seen the youth of the team until now, because, I mean, I think that's a little bit of an I don't know. I don't know how I feel about this. If they're good enough to play an A game and go in and knock off Oklahoma City, the defending NBA champions, in their gym in a game seven, then they've got moxie. You know what I'm saying? They've got playoff experience beyond their years. There would have been a place in the playoffs that they'd have bowed out before this. I think that there wasn't as much Brunson ball hogging last night. There was a lot of Brunson shooting, but it did come with different entry points to getting him the ball. But I don't even know. First of all, I thought the game was just awesome. I mean, the crowd and the environment and the people staying around after the game was over, celebrities or no, to take it all in. That was great, because most of the time in the NBA's biggest markets, you don't have the passionate fan base like you do here, where there's only one professional team in town. So, I mean, this championship means a ton to the Knicks fan. So, but again, in the first half, the Spurs, I tweeted out last night, it's the best a team has played in a half since I can remember, you know, the Jordan expression of when he's knocking in all those threes against the Blazers that year. I mean, they're making everything. And so at some point, they played well enough to have the lead in the last 2 minutes of the game last night, but they were very undisciplined with their shots, and maybe that comes from the fact that they're making everything in the first half of the game, that they just feel like, hey, we can turn this on or turn this off. But it is very dangerous to sit there and think we're going to shoot over the top of teams. It's cost the Celtics. You're going to need to get some baskets in the paint from time to time. And so I think there's a lot of different ways to analyze this game. I don't think one of them – I mean, just to win in New York in game three, that's impressive, you know. Think to me that says this team is just below the moment and they're not ready to win yet. I don't know that that's true.
12: Well, then maybe I'm attributing it where it shouldn't be attributed. But I do think that youth being not age, but some inexperience as well. And what you said about getting through OKC and getting to where they are now is completely valid. But the idea that you've got a 7'4" freak of nature who's doing things that we've never seen done in this league before, and they have 0 points in a quarter in the paint, that to me, that maybe it's more a coaching problem than anything. But and that's surprising to me, considering Popovich's involvement in the DNA of this team. That, I mean, to me, that's how that lead eroded away. Like they got arrogant. They didn't take points in the paint where they should be able to get them. I just thought it was a poorly executed game after the fact that they'd gotten up. I didn't think there was any way New York would come back from that big of a deficit. And so it was amazing that it did. I agree with everything you said, too, about the game. I mean, it was an incredible, incredible atmosphere. Like I said, living in the moment, fans and celebrities in the aftermath of that game. Everything about it was great. I just don't think San Antonio is quite there yet. I think that they're way ahead of schedule, but I don't think they're quite there yet.
14: Yeah, I mean, it may play out that way. They may come back and win three straight, and then it's hard to fault them for anything. I mean, because there is good stuff to look at for them in this series. As far as that they have been able to get to those points. I mean, De'Aaron Fox is taking a lot of heat today. I think that they need him handling the ball. He just did some dumb things last night and had some very critical turnovers. So I thought that was a negative part of the game. Dylan Harper didn't score last night, so you give credit to the Knicks for doing the things that they did to take the Spurs and get them off balance. And I thought that was a big important part of the game last night.
12: What'd you think of the Brunson shot at the end? I was talking about it earlier, and I want to get your thoughts on it too, Jay. I didn't love the Brunson shot. I thought it was lucky that Ananobi was in the positioning that he was and that he did the right thing. But that early in the shot clock, San Antonio with one timeout left, for him to take the shot that he took, I didn't like it.
14: J-Mo, what'd you think?
13: Oh, I'm sorry. I thought you were going to go first, Mark. I apologize. Dead air is always good. I didn't mind. I mean, the guy was on fire in the second half. I'm pulling up how many points he had in the second half right there. He had 17 at that point. He was 2 of 4 from three. He'd only missed 5 shots the entire half. So, you know, a heave and a prayer. And I think if you want to take that shot, you want to take it early enough where you have another chance to score. So I'm not going to sit here and say that in the heat of that moment that all those things were going through his head and he knew that he was giving his team time to make another play. But I think if you look at the analytics of it, that's probably the right play.
14: Well, smart for Ananobi to go to the basket. I mean, I think anybody and everybody knows that ball ain't getting moved around. You know what I mean? That's not going into a blender for somebody to get an open shot. So, and hey, Brunson has made shots in the series. I don't necessarily, some of the tactics that he uses, the over dribbling, goes against my fundamental beliefs in the game of basketball. But he has played well. And gotten some shots when they have been very, very difficult to make, and he has done a good job of that.
12: Well, we can continue talking about this game, and we will. I mean, this is a game that deserves to be talked about. Saturday night will be the next game back in San Antonio at this point, and San Antonio's back's against the wall now. I had a completely different narrative in my mind as I was watching the bulk of that game last night, that New York let this thing get away from them. It's San Antonio's series again, and I was going to feel exactly about the Knicks the way I do about the Spurs today. Now the Spurs got to win 3 out of 3. New York's only got to win one. One of these games is going to be in New York. Mark, you've talked about the home court advantage not being as big a deal as sometimes we want to make it out to be. But I would much rather be in the position of the Knicks than in the Spurs, because I don't have a lot of faith that this team can win 3 out of 3 just based on the luck of the draw, the way that they played in the last two series.
14: Yeah. It's been a great series so far just to get to this point of 3-1 because of the comeback of the game last night. I mean, but I think we're going to have some more intriguing basketball in this series.
12: So if you want to join us, talk about the game, we're going to talk about some other stuff as well. There's some big news in the NFL, the Joey McGuire thing. We got to get Mark. I know Mark likes Joey McGuire, too. Want to get his thoughts on what he feels about Joey McGuire's position on this Brendan Sorsby deal. I am a T&W Tire. $10 off an oil change through tomorrow. 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And we'd love for you to join us on the middle of the day show, 405-900-WWLS. 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
12: Nothing wrong with some talking heads. Middle of the day show on a Tuesday. Mark Brad, Jay Morgan. I am at T&W Tire on Council, just north of Reno. Maybe my favorite social media comment of the day so far in regards to Wimby getting the egg thrown at him. Somebody said if that was Scataboo, he would have turned and caught it like a hibachi shrimp.
13: I believe it.
14: Oh, man, that. What is the NBA probably needs to ensure more safe passage, but the Knicks are doing some interesting things right now.
12: New York's a weird town like that, that there are plenty of places that you're going to have to get on the sidewalk to get into. You'd think they'd be staying at a place. And then he showed me a video a minute ago of, I guess, some of the fans have figured out where Wimby's hotel room is, so they've been jeering at him already this morning, so it's a whole different world. Well, I guess maybe it was yesterday, not today, because I wouldn't think they would still be there. Let's go to the phones, talk to Rodney. He wants to talk about the NBA Finals on the Lucky Star Line at 405-900-WWLS. Hey, Rodney.
1: Hey there.
13: What's up?
1: Can you hear me?
12: Yes, sir.
1: There's no doubt Brunson is a good player, but it appears to me that sometimes he just gets into a dribbling mode, and then there's 5 seconds left on the shot clock, and then New York's in a panic to shoot the ball. And last night, I was even screaming at my TV, going, pass the ball. And it just seems like he just dribbles sometimes way too much and not trying to, I don't know.
14: Yeah, we agree with you on that, definitely. I mean, we talked about it a lot, is that there's a lot of one-touch possessions where he's the only guy that is handling the basketball, just trying to back people down. And that allows the defense to get set. It doesn't have to move, and they're very easy to defend. The Knicks have been an incredibly different team from that for the most part during the playoffs. It kind of started after the first two games of the Hawks series where Karl Anthony Towns was starting off at the ball. I thought in last night's game in the fourth quarter, by having Jose Alvarado on the floor, that helped Brunson some, and it made it more difficult for the Knicks to guard him. I mean, Alvarado is just a fearless player, plays with relentless energy. And so I thought that was a good move by Mike Brown to let him play and let him play the entire fourth quarter. That's not something that they would have normally done. So we completely agree with you on Brunson, but I thought that it was better in Game 4 than it was in Game 3.
1: I got one more thing, and I tried to call in 3 or 4 times, but I wasn't able to sit and wait. In the Thunder Spurs series, there was 2 times that Yumby, he just flat ran over the top of somebody. I forget who it was, and there was no call made. And there was another player in San Antonio. He did the same thing, just flat ran over them. And it's like, why? How can you not call that?
12: I think it was thinking of Devin Vassell. Didn't Devin Vassell make some physical plays?
14: Yeah, Vassell and Bryant were the 2 guys that have done that. I have seen Wimby do that.
1: They looked at both plays, and they just said it was just a foul. And it's like, no, it wasn't. He just blatantly ran over the top of him. I think it was SGA.
12: Yeah, I think that
1: SGA.
12: I think that Mark is onto something with SGA. Was it you, Mark, saying that you thought there was going to be a redefining of that, or was that Matt Ravis that was saying he thinks that they're going to redefine it?
14: You're going to have to
12: be making a play on the ball. I think that's a completely realistic scenario. I mean, there shouldn't be that kind of physical contact away from the ball. I mean, it is somewhat excusable if you're making a play for the ball, but if it's completely off of the ball, I know you run the risk of over-policing the game, but what are you doing if you're just tussling and knocking each other to the ground and you're not involved in the play?
14: Yeah, I think we agree with the caller on a lot of that stuff. That's certainly stuff that happened. That I think we'll get looked at after the season. Thank you for the calls.
12: Appreciate it, Rodney. If you want to join us, 405-900-WWLS, you could call and talk to us, or you could send us your thoughts on the Johnny's Charcoal Broiler Text Nation line. I was just looking through some stuff, and those expensive World Cup tickets that we've been talking about and how high it is to even get into the stadium. And this was for USA Paraguay. I saw the tickets were almost $2,000 list price, sticker price, going for under sub $700 in L.A. for that game tomorrow. So maybe the demand is not nearly what the expectation was it was going to be.
14: The $2,000 face? What do you get with that?
12: You get a seat. You get a seat, and you can't even
14: have a Vuvuzela because
12: they banned the Vuvuzela this year at the World Cup.
13: Boo.
12: I agree.
14: Yeah, I think that the Vuvuzela, it's a toy that cannot be used responsibly. I mean, people are just going to blow on that thing to the point of complete and total annoyance. I mean, I do like some good gnat sound going on in the background of my soccer match, but the Vuvuzela.
12: Well, to be fair to the Vuvuzela owners, you're going to go buy it, and you're only going to use it once every 4 or 5 years? I mean, you got to get your use out of it when you can. It's like buying a Halloween costume.
13: Brad, I own not one, but 2 Vuvuzelas at home.
12: Nice.
14: You didn't bring it in today for the start of the World Cup?
13: Well, it doesn't work well with the microphone. You know, I don't want to peak the audio for the inside radio listeners out there.
12: Is there a significant difference between the 2 Vuvuzelas? Like, why do you feel the need to have 2 of them? Is it a color thing? Is it a pitch thing? Like, why was one not enough? Because I have 0 Vuvuzelas.
13: Well, I got an extra one for you if you need it. But you always want to have a backup. See, they're the exact same. They're both purple. But I like the purple one. So why would I differentiate from that? I just, in case one breaks, God forbid one breaks, I'll have a backup.
12: That's understandable. I'm that way about a lot of things. Like, I'll buy something and really like it, and I will find myself thinking, hey, if something wrong happens with this thing, I don't want to be in a world where I have 0 Vuvuzelas.
13: Well, let me ask you guys, what do you each think about, you know, when the World Baseball Classic, especially when it was in Miami this past time here, when all, like, the Latin American countries, they'll bring, like, almost like, it was like trumpets and some kind of percussion or something like that, and they'll be playing throughout the game.
14: Yeah, that. Good luck with getting that past some of the security regulations. I mean, that may be difficult for them to do.
13: Do you like that ambiance?
12: I do.
14: I do. I want to feel and experience the passion of the country, and if that involves some percussion, that's fine. That's fine.
12: You want to put a whole rhythm band together? I'm all for it. If the Scots want to bring in some bagpipes, I'm good with that too. I like the added ambiance. I'm a fan of it. I thought that was great. Was it Africa where they were playing that year when the Vuvuzelas were everywhere?
13: I believe that's right. 2010, South Africa, if I'm not mistaken.
12: Yeah. I like it. I get no complaints with it.
14: We got Mexico and South Africa getting underway here in about an hour and 20 minutes, right?
13: That's right.
14: Okay. I feel probably need to watch the opening ceremonies of that.
12: Anybody have either one of those teams in our picks?
14: Oh, yeah. Matt Myers got Mexico.
12: Oh, that's right. That's right. It was his number one pick. That was the number one pick.
14: Yeah, the number one overall pick. It was. Yeah.
12: Beautiful. Let's go back to the phones.
14: Well, Gary was hoping they get the full. Before we get to Gary, Matt Myers hoping they get the full three today, not a draw.
12: Let's go to Gary, who wants to talk about NBA draft. Gary, what's happening?
4: Hello, guys. Just now getting on, so you may have already spoke about this, but in my opinion, do you think Sam Presti got a different perspective on who's going to be drafting going forward after watching San Antonio play New York in these first four games?
14: That's interesting. I don't think the Thunder are going to draft a big. I think they're going to draft the same player. I mean, the bigger concern for Sam Presti and people asking this question to me is, can you unlock some of Chet's potential to have a greater impact in that series? I mean, because if we go back to the time before the Thunder were going to play the Spurs, we're all looking at Chet Holmgren in a completely different way. The guy had made 35 out of 37 field goal attempts from 5 feet and in. He didn't even try a shot from 5 feet and in against the Spurs. I mean, he tried a couple of them, and they got sent elsewhere. So I think that the question is for Oklahoma City, who do they draft is they got a lot of different twists and turns to consider. Who are they going to retain? What are they going to do with roster spots? Can they trade up? Is there a player that they like enough to trade up to get? So, I mean, there's a lot of consideration going on there. I know that they've had Yaxel Lindenborg in, which seems like he could be a really good player for Oklahoma City, a big body guy that can score, not super athletic. Don't think he's going to defend a lot, but he could stretch the floor, and he can go get baskets for you. And so I think that he's a player to keep an eye on, and I don't think the Thunder will have to trade up much to get him. But it's going to cost you quite a bit if you want to move up into the top four or five of this year's draft.
4: Well, I don't think you draft for one team to beat. You know, you got those other 30 you got to beat. So, San Antonio's what they are, but we got to win all those other games. Yeah, so anyway, I like the show, and I appreciate your thoughts.
12: Thank you, Gary. Appreciate you. Appreciate you calling us. I got to tell you, I'm way more concerned about being able to re-sign Isaiah Hartenstein than I am about who the Thunder are going to draft. I think that the near term, that is way more crucial to the Thunder's success. Everything that you said about Chet, Mark, is the reason that I'm so just worn slick of all. I saw a four-team trade with Chet going here and J-Dub going there and, you know, just all of these scenarios that people are trying to pull out of the sky to create content to get people talking about. But all of those things that you said about Chet coming into the San Antonio series is the reason that I think it's a knee-jerk reaction to think that you've got to push the panic button. I think it's psychological, and I think it's something that is salvageable in Chet. I think we've seen too much good out of him to just completely give up on him already because he had a bad series. And he did have a bad series against San Antonio.
14: That's the best option for Oklahoma City. I mean, that's the best option for it to work out is for Chet to kind of figure that out, and it worked.
12: We talked about this a little bit. I know we got to go to break, but we talked about this a little bit last hour, that San Antonio, for all of the quickened timeline and the success that they're having this year and all of these things that make San Antonio look to be the envy of the entire league are all the more reason that they're going to be in exactly the same position that the Thunder are sooner rather than later. All these young guys that are on rookie deals that are overperforming. They've got that De'Aaron Fox contract that they've got to deal with. You got Wimby getting ready to get a max. I mean, they're going to be in the same boat as OKC trying to figure out how they're going to put a roster together and pay the guys that need and deserve to get paid. So, yes, I think that it's going to be a wall that we're going to have to run into in the near term. But I think that those monetary advantages that they have are short-lived. I think it's 2 or 3 years, and they're dealing with the same problems we are.
14: Yeah, that's fair. I mean, you know, this is the new NBA, is that these teams are able to ascend and rise pretty quickly. And you've got to give the Spurs credit because they got some really, really good young players, good young guards. I think if they need a point guard, a guy that can really handle basketball and facilitate shots, let Stephon Castle play off of the ball and develop his offensive game, because it's not quite there yet. But if Castle could develop a consistent three-point shot, something that he's had a hard time doing in college and up to this point, I mean, that guy's athletic ability, his defense, all that is all NBA type stuff.
12: No doubt about it. But again, Harper, that goes back to what I said about De'Aaron Fox, is you've got that contract with De'Aaron Fox that you're going to be dealing with. Now, if you can draft somebody that can come in and make an impact either right away or in a relatively short period of time the way A.J. Mitchell did. I mean, they're not going to find – I would be shocked if they find somebody in the second round the way the Thunder got A.J. Mitchell. But that would help them on both sides, because if they have to go out and buy somebody off of the market, it's going to be harder and harder for them to do that because of the financial restrictions. It is the middle of the day show. If you want to join us, we would love to hear from you. $10 off an oil change is one thing that's going on. Mention the Sports Animal today or tomorrow, and they'll take $10 off of your oil change. You need a battery. Summer's getting hot. That's when batteries start to go bad. I can't tell you the number of times. I think every time that I have had to get a new battery has been a day when it's like 100 degrees outside, and you turn the key and nothing happens. Napa batteries, all sorts of Napa parts, and all the service that goes with it. 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They've got locations all around the region. They're a trusted team that you can count on at T&W Tire, just north of Reno on Council Road. It is the middle of the day show on the Sports Animal. 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
12: Middle of the day show on a Tuesday. I'm at T&W Tire on Council, just north of Reno. J-Mo is in studio, as is Mark. Either you guys watched the Earth, Wind & Fire documentary that Questlove did that premiered on HBO over the weekend?
13: I haven't, but it's on my watch list. I want to see that one and the Linda Ronstadt documentary that was on Amazon a few weeks ago. Those are two music documentaries that I'm big on right now.
12: I have not seen the Linda Ronstadt one, but I said this to a friend of mine the other day, and I mean this, well, I guess I mean it exactly like it sounds. I think Questlove is a great musician. I think there's an argument to be made. He may be a better filmmaker than he is a musician. I mean, he's done some really good stuff. What are you shaking your head no at?
13: Oh, wow. Off mic, Louie coming after it with his opinion.
12: Louie taking shots at me off the rope. I'm telling you, that documentary that he did on the music of Saturday Night Live, where he did that super cut for like 15 minutes where all those songs are layered into each other, is unbelievable. And granted, all of his documentaries are music-based, so it's not like it's not like he's making The Godfather. But I just think that he's really, it shows his passion for music. I thought that was really good. I mean, honestly, it's more of a Maurice White documentary, really, than an Earth, Wind, and Fire documentary. But there's a lot of stuff in there. I had no idea. Stevie Wonder is one of the people they talk to. Stevie Wonder admits that his look in the 70s, when he went to that kind of African look, was because of Earth, Wind, and Fire. I had no idea that Earth, Wind, and Fire was influential on Stevie Wonder.
13: I've been talking about that documentary with my fiance for a while. If you give it a high rating, that'll be one that we'll have to watch this week, and I'm really excited about it. And like you said, Questlove is so, man, love him on Jimmy Fallon, but whenever he talks, he did something with John Mayer not too long ago where he did like a talk. It was like New Year's Eve or something like that. Man, I could listen to that guy talk all day.
12: He's an interesting story, and to hear him talk about his childhood and why he has such the breadth of knowledge that he does in music is really interesting. I mean, I think he's a really, really fascinating guy. And like, I don't have a bunch of Roots albums. I like them, but they're not a band that I've got in a regular rotation. But I'm in awe of somebody that is that knowledgeable about something like that I find that I find interesting. But I'm not a huge Earth, Wind, and Fire fan. You can't be the age that I am and not have an appreciation for them. But they weren't on my Mount Rushmore of bands, and I really liked it a lot. I thought there was a lot of enlightening stuff about it, and even their influence. I mean, look, the people that Questlove got to be talking heads in this thing, Stevie Wonder's in it. I mean, all the guys in Earth, Wind, and Fire basically are in it, except for Maurice White, who died, and he's in it, but it's older footage of him being interviewed. Barack and Michelle Obama talk about the influence that Earth, Wind, and Fire had on them. I mean, there's a bunch of people both in and out of music that participated in it. I'm just telling you, it's worth an hour and a half or 2 hours of your time to watch it if you're into music at all.
13: What's the best music documentary you've ever seen? I that's a pretty broad question. I guess is it a documentary if it's like a concert movie too? Like, would you consider that Taylor Swift movie a music documentary? I'm just filibustering while you to help you think of give some time to think
12: well,
13: of
12: that's,
13: an answer.
12: I was going to try and get clarification on that, because if you're talking about a true documentary, like this is a documentary where it's talking about this band and taking a perspective on what they mean in history.

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2: 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They fumbled it at the beginning.
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3: It's a Questlove for being able to pull that off.
4: The Peter Bogdanovich one that, the one that Peter Bogdanovich did about Tom Petty was really good. It's really long, but like the Eagles one, but it's really good. I like the Eagles one because it did not try and sugarcoat them. It didn't try and make them heroic without fault. I thought both Don Henley and Glenn Frey both came off kind of poorly at times in that, so I like seeing the warts and all of it. And a buddy of mine just texted me, and he's right on about this. This may be my answer. I'm going to think about it through the break, so don't hold me to this. But the Luther Vandross documentary that was on CNN within the last 6 months is as good as anything I've seen. It was incredible.
3: Someone texted in The Last Waltz, too, but that's more of a concert movie, too, isn't it?
4: It's a little bit of both. It's got both in there, so it's one that would walk. You could straddle the line and say that it goes either way, but that Luther documentary was really good. I mean, it talks about the elements of his life. There was always that debate of whether he's gay or he's not gay, so it was not afraid to get into that, but it also dealt with a lot of the music stuff. I'd never seen this footage before. I don't know how I had missed it or if it hadn't been seen before this documentary was made. But of him in the studio with David Bowie doing Young Americans and how he was there just as a background vocalist and he was creating these background vocals or creating these melody vocals at the same time that David Bowie was doing this. And David Bowie was like, you need to do, let's work this out. We're going to make this part of the song. And so there actually is footage of him in the studio with Bowie doing that song. That documentary is really, really good. Mark, you have an opinion?
5: I'm checking all those out. I really am a big fan of Earth, Wind, and Fire, so I've seen it and it's come across the stuff, so I will watch that out. I like the Billy Joel documentary. It was long.
4: I've not watched that one yet. I bet that is good.
5: But it was really good. Yeah, it was really good.
4: Okay, so I'm going to think about it through the break, and I'll give you my definitive answer on the other side, Jay. We are at T&W Tire. $10 off an oil change. Come in, take advantage of that. 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And like I said, do it today or tomorrow. Mention the Sports Animal and get $10 off of your oil change at T&W Tire, just north of Reno on Council. It is the middle of the day show. 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
12: Middle of the Day Show on The Sports Animal. We are going to be taking your phone calls over the next hour. I want to look a little bit more into the NBA finals after last night's incredible game. I want to talk about Texas Tech. Now, the biggest outlaw program in all of college sports. Long statement yesterday from Kirby Hocott. What are they going to do? Chad Campbell telling anybody that wants to sue us, bring it on. He'll fight him in court. So it's gotten very juicy for the offseason. About 3 weeks away from Big 12 Media Day, so I'm sure there'll be a lot of things to talk about with that. Let's go to the phones where True Sooner is standing by. What's up, True Sooner?
13: What's going on, guys?
12: Hello. Hey, True. What's
13: hey,
12: up?
13: Hey, man, you guys talking about music docs. You know, there's been obviously the Stop Making Sense was great. The Last Waltz was good. There's a Woodstock one that's really good if you can fight through the 56-year-old footage, you know. But there's, you know, there's some of those that are really good that come to my mind. Usually the ones that are approved by the bands are usually, to me, are the better ones because they have more access, you know, and you get more access to what was, you know, you get to follow, a lot of times they're able to follow them around and stuff like that. But those are the ones that come to my mind right off the bat.
14: Yeah, as long as the bands don't mandate that they don't show anything that paints them in less than a positive light. That's what I was saying that I appreciate about the Eagles one. So I did a little bit of research in the break. So I got your answer, Jay. And there's two. I'm going to go with, for me, the best, in my opinion, the best music documentary is one that came out, I don't know, 5 or 6 years ago. It's called 20 Feet from Stardom. And it's about these... It's about a bunch of different backup singers who have performed with anybody from the Rolling Stones to Elvis to Otis Redding to all these different people. It was really, really good. So I loved that. And around that same time, there was a doc that came out called Searching for Sugar Man. It was about a dude that had a hit like back in the 60s or maybe early 70s, a one-hit wonder, and then disappeared. And that record became popular in South Africa, I think it was. And so somebody from South Africa set out to try and find this guy and figure out whatever happened to him. And it's the story of what became of him and this resurrection that he sort of had as a result of this movie and this hit that happened in South Africa. If you've never seen that movie, go find it. It is really good.
13: Well, yeah. And the song remains the same. Would you consider that to be a doc or not?
14: I mean, it is the because, yes, it is, but I almost would consider it more like Stop Making Sense, more of a music performance. The thing that gets me about that one is those dream sequence things that they did are so cheesy that I can't get beyond them. If it was just Zeppelin pounding it out on stage, that'd be great. But I don't need to see, like, Peter Grant running around as a mafioso dude and, you know, all of these goofy...
13: Right.
14: Scripted dream sequence things that they came up with.
13: I think it's interesting talking about the NBA Finals. I was listening to some national guys earlier today, and they're saying, well, you know, San Antonio's playing with house money, and, you know, if they don't make it this year, it's all good. They're going to be – and that's what – and it kind of – I had kind of a flashback to 2012 when the Thunder was going through this. I'm not saying we had a Wimby on the team, but we had a Durant and a Westbrook and those guys. And I remember everybody talking about, oh, don't worry about it. You know, these three guys, Harden, Durant, Westbrook, they're going to be together. So I think be careful when people say, oh, don't worry about it, because ask Dan Marino about that.
10: Well, I know that I think that can get under your skin if you're a Thunder fan for sure of all that stuff. But, I mean, when you've got the – you've got three guys like Wembanyama, Castle, and Harper, as young as they are. I mean, that's even younger than that core Thunder team. The Spurs are going to be a force in the Western Conference for many years to come. As long as these guys stay together, they're going to have to fight injury. The Thunder had injury luck a year ago. They did not have injury luck this year. So I think you can look forward to some great battles in the West between the Thunder and the Spurs, and there'll be some other teams. There's some good young up-and-coming teams right now. Utah could be a young up-and-coming team that's going to be tough to deal with based on their draft picks and some of the talent that they've acquired. So,
13: anywhere in the East.
10: Well, I mean, that's true. I mean, the Knicks have a high payroll. I mean, that they've done a good job with this team. So, hey, don't let that get you down. I mean, it looks the same way to me. They've got a –
15: They definitely got a team that's kind of worth.
14: I think that you are right, though, True Sooner, in regards to the thing about the timeline. Like, that is the great tragedy of getting so close and not getting over the hump, is because it takes so much luck beyond being a great team and a well put together team. I mean, look at the Thunder this year. The Thunder this year had everything that they could possibly need, but you know what they didn't have? The luck to stay healthy. And so that's what's so heartbreaking about getting close and not getting over the hump, because you never know. Somebody blows out a knee, somebody, you know, there's any sort of freak thing that could happen, and all of a sudden you're back to square one. So I get what you're saying, but I do think that if you're San Antonio fans, that's the one thing that you can drown your sorrows in, is that you're young enough that you ought to have the opportunity to get back.
13: But you never know. You never know when you're going to lose a J-Dub, or you never know if all of a sudden one of their key players wants to go somewhere else and be that guy on another team. I mean, there's so many different. I've seen so many instances. I mean, how many instances have you seen where something like this works out and a team is real? I mean, you had Chicago Bulls, you've had the Lakers a few times, but where have you seen where everything usually just goes as planned? It usually doesn't happen. Usually there's something that comes up.
16: But, I mean, that's what we do. This is where we do talk radio. I mean, like, you can't rise and shine every morning and look around and go, oh, we'll never know, and then just go back to bed. I mean, like, that's what we got to talk about. So, one of their best players in this series is Devin Vassell. We don't even ever talk about him. He's a top five pick, I think, in the draft. It's going to be a good team to deal with, and Wimby is going to get better. And so, yeah, I mean, I don't know that this is house money. You want to win a championship. I mean, if the Thunder wouldn't have won it last year, that would have been, you know, rough. But the Spurs are going to be good for a long time.
13: Thunder last year, think about this. If the Thunder don't come back and win that game seven, they're sitting there with no championships, and San Antonio the favorite moving forward from here on. I mean, you've got to cash in. We don't know. There may be a Utah that all of a sudden gets really good next year. I mean, we don't know. I mean, the Thunder may land, you know, some of these picks that they're, you know, some of these young guys that they got coming in. Who knows what Sorber is going to be? You know, I mean, right. you don't know what each team is different. You know, so anyway, I think you got to cast your chips, and I don't think you can look at it and go, oh, we're going to win three championships in the next 5 years.
14: There's definitely no promise of that. And here's the other thing that it's hard to have this conversation and not bring up, is with these new rules on the draft, if there will not be a team like this San Antonio team right now going forward, if these rules that are instituted are going or stick around, you're not going to have the kind of picks to be able to put together that team the way that San Antonio did. That's a pretty monumental shift in the NBA, that there's going to be stop gaps in place to keep you from being able to make those picks that would put this team together. And that's applicable to everybody, so it'll be a fair playing field, but that's something else that's different. And I totally agree with you. You got to take it when you can. You got to get it when you can.
13: Yeah, we'll see you guys.
16: True Sooner is going, quoting the great Joaquin Andujar, who said, you can sum up baseball in one word, you never know. Former Cardinals pitcher. All right, let's go back to the phones. We'll take another phone call here. I do want to talk about this series. So let's go to Jeff. Hello, Jeff.
17: Marcus, how are we doing today?
16: Good, Jeff. How are you?
17: I'm doing okay. Well, did I hear right this morning, Matt was saying on the Texas Tech deal that Joey McGuire said maybe he needs to play this year to help him get over this addiction? Is that what he said? I mean –
16: Yes, Tech is going quite a bit in on the fact that they were not the people that were suing here, and that they are doing the best they can to find the Lord for Brennan Soresby.
17: Well, here's my deal. I'm a recovering alcoholic. I've got 47 years sobriety. Thank the Lord every day for it. You know, I didn't go out and go to bars after I sobered up, though, to try to get over my alcoholism. So, I mean, it sounds like, you know, like the fox getting guard in the hen house. I mean, that's not going to help him, I don't think. I mean, you know, you could get addicted about anything, or the gambling, alcohol, whatever. I mean, you know, but that's, You know, he broke the rule. Pay the price, dude. Come on. You know, selfish nonsense is what I'm thinking. So
16: he is going to have to sit out two games. So
14: poor guy.
16: I mean, I guess they're considering that. They're considering that some kind of a punishment.
14: The most offensive part about this to me is this acting like, well, we don't have a choice. The court ruled the way that it ruled, and so now we've got to let this guy play. Like, yeah, you got a choice. You could stand up and do what's right. The court's not making you keep this kid on your roster. You just don't want to write off all this money that you've paid him.
16: They've got a choice.
17: Anyway, thanks, guys.
14: Appreciate it.
16: All right, thanks. How would you characterize Victor Wembanyama in this series for the Spurs? Is he having a good series, great series, subpar series?
14: I think he's having a subpar series.
16: J-Mo, subpar, great.
18: I think he's having a good series for the most part. I mean, you know, like I think the Knicks are taking advantage of the ways that you can defend him, like checking him going to the rim, and they forced the Spurs to have to play through some of their other guys and knock down shots, which they have. But I think for the most part, Wembanyama's played well. I mean, if he wasn't playing well, he wouldn't be able to be out on the floor for 40 minutes, right?
16: His points and his rebounds are virtually the same as they were in the Thunder series. He's 27 points, 27.8 against the Knicks, 10.5 rebounds. I mean, that's almost the same. The one thing that is down is his field goal percentage. It's down 5 points. He's not the three-point field goal percentage in this series for the Spurs overall. And again, this is last night having an unbelievably hot first half, are shooting 34%. So I think the one thing that the Spurs could kind of use to find out about themselves is, can we get Wimby points in the paint and get him shots in which where he was scoring? He had stretches in game three where he was doing that at the very beginning, and with another stretch in the second half that allowed the Spurs to win that game. So I think there's so much gravity around Wimby. I picked the Knicks in six. I think that's got a really good chance of happening. I think, though, that if the Spurs can figure out, and over the course of time, if Wimby can develop a strong post-up game, that's not how he's been taught his entire life. I mean, you know, most players now, especially in Europe, if you're 7 foot, you still are developing as a guard, as a guy that can play on the perimeter. But I think that he's not having quite as bad of a series as most people would think. For the Spurs, the guys that aren't playing very well are De'Aaron Fox. He's taken 14 field goal attempts a game, and he's shooting 38% from the field, 30% from three. He has to be a facilitator. He should not be taking that many shots. That's the second most on the team.
14: If you are expected to be the new face of the NBA, yeah, I agree with you with what you're saying about your numbers, but he was 9 of 25 last night, 2 of 8 from three-point, and he had that huge stretch with no points in the paint. Some of that is a game plan problem. Some of that is a coaching problem. But that's why, and he missed those clutch free throws at the end of the game. To me, that's why I think that it's subpar. If this guy is the savior of your organization, he's got to play better than that. And I know he's young. You know, I get all of the other side of the argument, but I have a higher expectation for him. So that's why I think he's not played up to what I think his standard should be in this series.
16: I mean, that's good. It's good enough to get them past Oklahoma City, but it's not been good enough to give them the lead in this series against the Knicks. I think he's having a... To me, he's having a good series. It's not a great series. He hasn't had a transcendent game like he had against Oklahoma City in game one. I mean, it's going to be hard for the Knicks to overcome that if he plays as well as he did against Oklahoma City in game one. But right. I think some of the other Spurs, like this decision, you know, Dylan Harper not scoring last night in the fourth quarter is a big deal. But Dylan Harper is shooting 10 percentage points better from the field. He's not shooting well from three, but he is incredibly difficult to stop when he gets downhill going to the basket. He's got unbelievable moves for a guy that's been in the league as little as he has.
14: Some of the mental mistakes that Wimby is making with these hard fouls and just doing things that it is not necessary for him to do. Also, I don't think he is maximizing their potential to win. That being said, they've been in a position to win all four of these games, and they've only won the one. But I think I have a higher standard for him, and I don't think he's living up to it quite.
16: Looking inside some of the Knicks numbers is fascinating in this series, too. I thought OG Anunoby was subpar in the first half of Game 1. He looked like he was really intimidated by Wimby. Well, that's gone. I mean, he's figured that out right now. He's shooting 58, 55, 91% from the free throw line in this series on 12 shots a game. I mean, to me, he is the MVP of what has gone on last night. The tip-in, averaging almost 24 points a game. The fact that he is doing it, averaging 23, Brunson's averaging 29, and Anunoby is doing it on 14 less shots per game than Brunson. So he's been really good. The Knicks have also had some good play off the bench. Jose Alvarado in last night's game, I thought, was very underrated to come in and give them another ball handler. I thought he played an incredible game. And it's crazy, like, you know, just a basket or two here. If, say, that tip-in doesn't go in, we're talking about a ton about Josh Hart, who we don't even mention at all, missing a layup, getting beat on defense, having to foul late in the game to put Wimby at the line when he doesn't make two free throws. And instead, I think we're kind of rightly pointing the blame, a lot of this, for the Spurs at De'Aaron Fox, who was a critical piece in helping San Antonio beat Oklahoma City. But these teams are all really, really close.
18: Sorry to interrupt, Mark. Talking about the missed layup and Larry David's reaction to the missed layup on the sideline.
14: Yeah, that was great. I have not seen anybody
16: set those two guys together.
14: I think they must have. That must have been a planned thing for Larry and God, who was it that he was sitting by?
18: John McEnroe. Yeah, John McEnroe, right?
14: Yeah. I have not seen anybody. It's got to be out there. I just haven't seen it yet with that reaction with the Curb Your Enthusiasm music in the background. You know somebody's done it. Yeah. I just haven't seen it yet.
18: I'll work on it. We'll get it on our socials later today.
16: All right. That's awesome. Brad, tell me what's going on at T&W Tire.
14: T&W Tire is here to take care of you. They can keep your car on the road. I always like to get something done when I'm here because I know I can trust these guys and they're going to do a good job. I had my brakes done the last time I was here. Oil change is always something that you need. It's off today and tomorrow. If you mentioned the Sports Animal on your oil change at T&W. But if you need batteries, you need windshield wiper blades. 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They got you covered. They'll get you a great deal. BF Goodrich, Michelin, they've got all the big brands, and they'll get it to you at a great price, and they're going to stand by it. They've been in business for a long time, and you know where they are and that they're going to be here. So come in and see them today or tomorrow. $10 off an oil change when you mention the Sports Animal, and anything else that you need taken care of, they can do it for you at T&W Tire, just north of Reno on Council Road.
16: All right, we're back with more right after this. Stay tuned.
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12: Welcome back. Middle of the day show here on the Sports Animal. Brad is at Team W Tire today. That's my guys out there. 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You can do that on the Johnny's Charcoal Broiler text line. You can also call us on the Lucky Star studio line.
16: I guess we'll have more details kind of filter out over the next couple of days as everyone gets their ducks in a row over Texas Tech and what will happen to them. So I'm telling you, this is just another drop in the bucket of reasons to me why I believe that we're going to see conferences, especially the Power 2 conferences right now, start to take autonomy over what happens in their sport. Now, if it had happened at LSU, where Sorsby was thought to be going, I kind of feel the same way about LSU as what Tech would do. I think they probably would try. And again, this is a Tech's doing. It's Sorsby's doing. Get him eligible. And if he is eligible, I think they would probably have played him. So Tech, while they're the focus of everybody's vitriol here, I don't know that they're the end-all, be-all, the worst, or the only people that would decide to allow him to play if they got such a ruling.
1: Somebody had to be the first one in the pool, though, and Texas Tech is the school where Brendan Sorsby is, and this is the story. I mean, I brought this up the other day. Those kids in Iowa, at Iowa and Iowa State, they didn't get what Brendan Sorsby is getting. This really breaks my heart because we've had Joey McGuire on a bunch, and I like him, and I like what he's done at Texas Tech. I think he's done a remarkable job at taking a program that could never quite get over the hump and really making them more of a complete football team. But I can't excuse it, man. I don't like it. I think that you are looking at the short-term gain rather than worrying about the long-term loss. They do have options, and they're choosing not to do those. And they may have a multitude of reasons why, but I think it comes down to money, and I don't like it. And I also don't like the idea that the Attorney General of the state of Texas says they're going to go after schools if they decide that they're going to try and boycott Texas Tech. I mean, that's ridiculous behavior, too.
16: Yeah, that is. If Nebraska or Georgia or whoever says we're just not going to schedule Texas Tech, then there's not anything that they can do about that. Now, if the entire group tries to collude and goes against Tech, I mean, I guess there could be some kind of legal recourse for that. But they weren't able to do that. And I think that the Tech softball team, to me, they clearly got they were biased against an NCAA softball this year. They did not have a strong non-conference schedule. And if you want to say that people just refused to play them, I guess that's fine. But, man, for that team to reach the final the year before, have the record that they had, and then be seeded all the way at 11 is kind of crazy to me this year. But, hey, that team was not dealing with any gambling issues or anything like that. They were just out there paying players and recruiting players.
1: Well, the issue, I think, with the legal threat, well, there's a couple that come to mind. One, I don't know, did he threaten the Big 12 conference as well? I honestly don't know the answer to that because, frankly, the easiest way to fix this thing is for Brett Yormark to step up and say, we're not going to let him play in the conference. But the teams that have already scheduled Texas Tech for this year and the Big 12 teams, if they were to say, well, we're not going to play you in protest of this thing, that, I think, is where the legal threat is, because you're right. I mean, in the future, if it's Georgia, if it's Notre Dame, if it's Nebraska, they cannot play Texas Tech and not schedule them, and really there's no harm, no foul, because they don't have an obligation to play them. But really in the next year or 2 years, when there are games that are already scheduled out, and specifically the conference that you're going to play every year, that's where you could run into trouble with it. And maybe those are just empty threats, but he certainly articulated them, so it's out there.
18: I can confirm the Texas Attorney General threatened legal action against the Big 12 if sanctions against Texas Tech were laid out.
16: Yeah, what's the Attorney General? Is that the Attorney General a Tech guy? I mean, what are they going to do to Tech, the Big 12, if they say, hey, we're ruling him ineligible at a conference level?
18: Well, it appears that, I don't know if he's a Tech guy, I don't have that answer. It appears he is a candidate to become a senator, and
1: that
18: I imagine
1: exactly
18: this is a way to propel himself into the national conversation.
16: Good point.
1: That's exactly right. He's running for that Senate seat, and he's doing everything he can to get his name out there and to look like a hero to as many people as he can.
18: Let me ask.
1: But Matt Ravis said this, and I think this is true. I mean, if you're a Texas fan or you're a Texas A&M fan and you do have a problem with this thing and what Brendan Sorsby did and the fact that he's going to be allowed to play, I mean, Are you going to see this guy as a hero because he's going to the mat for Texas Tech?
16: No. I'm not.
18: I've got a hypothetical question for you all, because I don't know if this is true or not, but I'm just, it seems to me people are generally more rational than I think everyone would give them credit for. So I'm trying to think of, there has to be some rationale behind the decisions Texas Tech is making beyond just winning football games. What if I laid out a hypothetical that the big oil guy that's given all the money, that has the bukus of billions of dollars that he's given to the university, it's not about the $4 or $5 million that they're giving the quarterback. It's about, I'm never going to give you a cent ever again unless you fight for this guy to play. What if I presented that hypothetical to you all?
16: Okay, I mean, I'm never giving a cent to Tech. I mean, like, I'm failing to make the connection here. If so Cody, like, Campbell is...
18: I would never give a cent to Tech again. You're going to lose all of my potential money I could donate unless you fight with all of your resources available publicly, you know, like, put out a press release or whatever to defend this guy and hope that he plays football. You better make him play football, essentially.
16: Cody Campbell is the president of the Tech Board of Regents. So, I mean, he can make that decision without having to exert any pressure on other Tech employees. I mean, or at least push people in that direction. I mean, I think everybody here, I mean, there is a hierarchy of command, and Cody Campbell, I'm sure, sits at the top of it. And it's not just because he's a booster. I mean, he actually has the position. So I think everybody is just, this is what they've decided to do, you know. I'm sure that he has the power to fire anyone there that would go against him. Kirby Hokut's been at Tech for a long period of time. He's done a good job as their AD before any of this happened. I mean, they made it to the finals of the NCAA basketball tournament. They've been respectable at football. Had a good baseball program for a number of years, so I think that if now Joey McGuire, I mean, if he decided that, hey, I don't want to be a part of this, and then we're going to suspend him and I'm not going to play him, I think he would land on his feet. I don't know that you would fire a football coach that's done a great job for you the way that McGuire has just because he disagreed with a ruling.
18: So you think it's all about the good of the kid or winning football games, like, just by itself? That's pretty wild.
1: Jay, I still stand by what I said earlier, is that they are looking at the short-term gain rather than the long-term ramifications of what the fallout of this thing is. It's either the money that they've already put forth to Brendan Sorsby, or it is a collective total of money that they've put into the program and built themselves into the spot where they're ready to go to the next level. And he may not be the best quarterback out there, but he's the quarterback that they've got saddled up and ready to go this season. And they're going to give all of that away if they all of a sudden take away the ability for him to play. I think it's all short-term gain and long-term loss. And I think it's a mistake. You can't argue me off of this. I just think it's terrible. I think it's terrible for everybody, including Texas Tech itself, in the long term.
16: All right, we got the Podfather on the phone. He wants to talk to us. What's up, Podfather?
7: Gentlemen, how are you? Hope you have a great afternoon.
16: Thank you.
7: Let me ask you about, so you remember back whenever the and people were trying to put pressure on Dan Snyder to change the name from the Redskins, and then sponsors started dropping out. What would happen? I have no idea. Sponsorships at Texas Tech stopped coming around, or is this Cody guy have enough money that they don't have to worry about that? What are your thoughts on that?
1: That's a good question, Mark. Do college programs make enough money off of that that advertisers could exert pressure on them by taking their money away?
16: Potentially. I don't know who sponsors, you know, who the big sponsors of Texas Tech are. But he seems like he's got a lot of money that they could figure it out. I mean, most Tech fans, I don't see showing outrage over this. I think that they just are going along with the plan.
7: Gotcha. Yeah, I just want to know what you guys' thoughts were, because I know there's a lot of – I didn't ever think, Washington would ever change their name. But the pressure finally came, and people stopped pulling money. But I appreciate you guys. Take care.
16: All right, thanks.
1: Well, I think part of the Washington thing, they changed their name as much as anything because the NFL said to them, you got to do it. The NFL finally, I mean, they didn't tell them you have to do it, but they put enough pressure on them that the benefit was greater than the suffering that they were doing in the near term. So if the NCAA or the Big 12 or somebody else would be the fall guy and say, we're not going to let this happen, that'd be the shortest route. But exactly what you said is what bothers me about this, Mark, is that there is no, or there doesn't seem to be much of an outrage by Texas Tech fans. They want to just stand by this guy and say, he's our guy, and if we, any way that we can rationalize standing by him, we're going to do it. I think the kid needs help. If he's got a problem, they need to get him help. But I said this before you joined us this morning, they also ought to take him out of this pressure cooker that is college football and the spotlight that he's in so he can deal with these mental health and or addiction problems that they're saying that he has. So I don't see a rational explanation, no matter how they want to spin this thing. I just think it's bad for everybody.
16: Yeah, I agree. Okay, when we come back, the SEC has released the entirety of its football schedule. Oh, they did that last night. So have you guys talked about that today?
1: No, we have not.
16: Okay, so we've got somewhat game times for Oklahoma the rest of the way this year. So we'll go over some of those and more after Brad tells us what's going on at TNW Tire.
1: T&W Tire here and ready to keep you on the road and running in a trustworthy manner. You know what it is. You know what it's like when you leave out for somewhere and you're like, I don't know if I'm going to make it there or not. Have T&W Tire in your phone memory so that you can call them and they can help you whenever you need it. One of the things that you got to do to keep your car on the road, oil changes, they're going to save you money right now on that. Come in today or tomorrow, mention the Sports Animal, get $10 off of your oil change at T&W. If you need wheels and tires, they're getting a little old, they got a huge selection that they can help you find the ones that are going to fit your budget and also keep you on the road and keep you going. Any kind of maintenance that you need for your car, get in here and take care of it. Batteries from Napa, they'll get you into those. This hot weather is hard on car batteries, and they're ready to help you with that as well. So come see them, T&W Tire. You know where they are on Council Road, just north of Reno.
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0: biopic, not a documentary.
1: Did we lose Mark?
0: I thought I just saw his level go up and down, but we might have lost him for a second. We can get him back here.
1: I mean, come on. If you don't get that one before the vocal starts, it's not even fair.
0: Certainly after the vocal start.
1: Yeah, I mean, that's what I'm saying. I mean, when the vocal start, it's a giveaway.
2: I dropped off for a second there. I apologize. We do have a phone call that we can take. Let's talk to Sherry here. Hello, Sherry.
3: Hey, guys. How's it going?
2: Good. How are you doing?
1: How are you?
3: I'm good. I'm just driving down the highway. So, the Sorsby situation, it's a bad situation all the way around. First of all, he clearly needs help. Second of all, NIL is a demon in the first place. And Texas Tech is just going to enable him to continue on this path if they don't get him help. I understand that he's in college, but where are the parents in this? Because I would be saying, you know, you might want to take a step back. Let's get you some help. Let's get you some treatment. And let's take a break and get yourself together. Because I don't remember who said
2: all,
3: it.
2: All of that stuff is going on right now. I mean, he is at a treatment facility. And I don't know how long that lasts. But he is getting help. Tech has done everything to say that they are placing, you know, his well-being in front of his eligibility. But again, it was their idea for the 2-game suspension. So,
3: yeah. And that's just a little slap on the hand. I think it's going to be more of a long-term, like the guy said, it's going to be a long-term problem more than a short-term problem. And it's really sad. It's a sad, sad situation.
1: No doubt.
2: It is.
1: There's no doubt about it. And Joey McGuire did say, listen, if you think he's going to be ready by week three, you and I are in disagreement. I mean, he basically was implying he doesn't think that Sorsby's going to be ready to go by the third week of the season, even when the suspension is over with. But I don't know. I just feel like keeping him in that pressure cooker with all of this attention on him is not good for him and not good for this problem that he is addressing. I agree with
3: right.
1: you, by the way, Sherry. I think the parents ought to step in and say, I know it's a lot of money and I know there's a lot on the line, but this is your life that we're talking about, and that's way more important than whatever the dollar figure might be, so let's fix this.
3: Right.
1: Thanks for the call, Sherry.
3: Absolutely.
2: Yeah, thank you,
3: yeah,
2: Sherry.
3: You guys have a good day. Uh-huh.
2: Appreciate it. Let's get Jake in here. What's up, Jake?
4: Hey, how are you guys doing?
2: Good.
1: Great.
4: Good. Hey, I'm just going to get this out. You know, we have one really great program and one pretty good program in the state of Oklahoma, you know, getting ready for football. And I can't be the only one thinking this. Why are we talking about the Texas Tech deal so much? I mean, man, we should be getting ready for actual football, not off the field stuff. I mean, I can't
1: be
4: the only one.
1: Part of the reason that we're talking about it this much is because it has ramifications for the entirety of college football. And it also has ramifications for the future of the sport, the integrity of the sport. I mean, if this was just a guy that got a DUI, we wouldn't be talking about it this way, but it has such far-reaching implications into the sport that it affects both of those programs that you're talking about, along with every other program in the country. And Texas Tech continues to make comments to keep this thing in the news. If Joey McGuire hadn't said what he said in front of the boosters and fans that he did in Houston yesterday, we probably wouldn't be talking about it as much. We'd be talking more about the NBA Finals, but it's that big of a story, I think.
4: See, and that's where I guess I just disagree. And you guys obviously know who wants to talk about what. But just from my perspective is we're spending way too much time talking about it. And listen, I turn the radio on day after day, and that's all I hear. And I'm sitting there thinking, man, that cannot be the only thing going on in college football is this kid, you know, gambling. That can't be.
2: Well, how the discipline and how the fact now that you have – schools that are associated with gambling, it's been more and more prevalent across the country. I mean, this is going to be something that again, it was such a big deal in sports, is you do not wager on the outcome of a game in which you're involved in, whether that's as a participant or a player that's just part of the program, all those type of things. I think we're going to see more and more of this, how it's handled is going to go a long way into determining how the sport is governed. So I think that's why it's such a big deal. It's not really just a Tech issue or Brendan Sorsby.
4: Yeah, I just wish being a huge
2: Boston Bruins fan. Hey, I'll tell you what. I'm going to do you a favor, Jake. I'm going to do you a favor. When you hang up right now, I'm going to tell you game times for Oklahoma next year. So make sure you listen.
4: For me, being a huge Sooner fan, it's just like, ah, man, there's got to be something else out there to talk about. But I guess not. So.
2: All right. Hey, thanks for the call. All right. The SEC did this last year. They have time windows, television windows, that are designated early, which would be 11 or a noon start. They have afternoon, which is 2:30 or 3:30 start. And then they have night, which is either a 7 p.m. or a 5 p.m. start or somewhere in between there. And so here's what those situations are for OU. I think they only have one designated early game this season. That is the home game against Texas A&M. So OU home versus Texas A&M is in the early window. That is on November the 21st. Seems like a long time away from now. But that's in the early window. Everything else is in the afternoon or evening. That are flexed. There's some games that have specificity. Oklahoma at Missouri will be in the afternoon window on November 28th.
1: Oklahoma, the Texas game, we actually have the tip. I mean, we have the kickoff time for the Texas game. 2:30
2: for that one. 2:30. Yeah. 14th, Ole Miss at Oklahoma will be in the afternoon. The rest are flexed. Oklahoma, Florida could be a night game on Saturday, November the 7th. Oklahoma at Mississippi State, afternoon or evening. Oklahoma hosting Kentucky Saturday, October 17th. It's going to be afternoon or evening. Then, as Brad said, October 10th, Red River Rivalry, 2:30. October 3rd, OU's off. September the 26th, OU Georgia will be a flex game, either afternoon or night. So those are the SEC games. So only one early game. That's it. It's a home game.
0: What are the gambling implications of that? Is a team more likely to drop a game at home if it's early and more likely to hold serve with home field advantage at night?
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5: Good afternoon, everybody, and welcome to the Afternoon Sports Beat on this hot, windy, be relatively content Thursday. I'm Jim Traber, your host, going to be with you until 6 o'clock talking sports. 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So come on out and see us. Always a good time out here. And if you want to get some ice in this chicken, it's right across the street. J-Mo, how are you today?
6: I'm doing great. It's Thursday, which means a golf tournament started. The World Cup is kicking off right now. It's always a good day. We got sports on the TV, man.
5: Let me ask you, do you have any idea what Isham's is?
6: Yeah, isn't that the chicken place where you eat on the wax paper?
5: Yeah, you haven't been there yet?
6: Oh. No, but my in-laws are really trying to get me to go there, and I'm in, man. That sounds delicious.
5: You need to go, man. There's a lot of good chicken. There's about four or five really good chicken places, but this place is old-fashioned, been around a long time. You know, all you can get is, like, pickles and onions and okra.
6: That's all you need.
5: Yeah, I know. But the chicken is really good, fried chicken. Unfortunately, you know, I've told this story before. My wife... when she was young, they were one of those families. I don't know if your family is like this, J-Mo, but every day was a specific meal. So, every Tuesday night, her mother made fried chicken. Every Wednesday night, she made, what was it? Rice, and I think it was like a little steak, like a little hamburger steak kind of deal with gravy and it's like chicken fried steak kind of deal. Fridays was spaghetti. So every single night her entire life, she ate the exact same thing. See what I'm saying? Every Monday, every Tuesday, every Wednesday, every Thursday. And then every Sunday was a roast. And I've eaten many, many roasts at their house. And I've had their spaghetti. I mean, I've eaten a lot of it. My mother-in-law makes... tremendous chicken fried chicken. The only problem is that Julie won't eat it anymore because she ate it too daggone much. So only once in a while can I get fried chicken then she can have some. So
6: that's how I live.
5: But I love it.
6: That's how I live my adult life, I'm afraid. I didn't live that way as a child, but I'm pretty regimented. I eat the same thing for lunch every day. I've had to make some concessions and loosen up a bit, but Friday's pizza night, Saturday's spaghetti night, and I eat the same thing for lunch every day.
5: Now what is it you eat for lunch every day?
6: I make myself so I go to the grocery store every Sunday. I get a bunch of stuff. I make myself a kale salad with a lot of, I get a rotisserie chicken and
5: just
6: chop
5: stop.
6: It up.
5: Stop right now.
6: Oh, you don't like the
5: vegetable? Right,
6: you don't like the vegetables,
5: Jim? Oh, my gosh, dude. Get out of here, dude. Kale. Kale is the worst thing I've ever tasted in my life. You might as well go outside and just bite a tree.
6: It's great.
5: That's what that is.
6: Great for your brain.
5: Just go outside, rip the daggone leaves off, and start eating them.
6: So you're
5: one of those dudes, so you like all that colored lettuce and everything too, that red one and all that, and the purple and all that. You like all that stuff?
6: Well, I don't dislike it, but if I can't get kale, I'll go with spinach. The leafy stuff gives me blood to my brain, gives me a lot of natural energy. I love it, man.
5: Disgusting. That stuff is disgusting. The only time I eat lettuce, man, is if it's iceberg lettuce, the one that's not good for you.
6: I like that too, though. I no complaints. I like all the lettuces.
5: Oh man, you know what? You know when I ate? I ate the same lunch every single day when I was in Japan.
6: Is that right?
5: You know what it was?
6: Sushi.
5: Nope. No sir. No sir.
6: What was it?
5: It was McDonald's. I get a Big Mac, French fries, and a fillet of fish every single day when I was at home. Because from where I lived in Osaka, when you walked from my place to the train station, the McDonald's was right there at the train station. So I ate McDonald's every single lunch when I was at home. Now, when I was away, I might eat something a little different. But I always had to have a little American food over there, you know?
6: Was there anything different in the menus? Like, you know, sometimes they say like, the Big Mac is a little different?
5: Nope. Exactly the same. Don't forget, man, the Japanese came over here after, unfortunately, we bombed them. And they came over here and they learned how to do things. And then they went over there and they made our stuff better than we make it. You see what I'm saying? They're really good at remaking stuff. And they do McDonald's perfect. Yeah, McDonald's every day.
6: Do you like Japanese food?
5: Oh, I love Japanese food. Okay. My gosh, man, I had so many places that I could eat, man. I had a Korean barbecue place that was right down this mother and father were huge fans of the Kintetsu Buffaloes that I played for. They would never let me pay, so I'd leave them like a $100 tip. You know, every time I'd go in there, no. So I would just like throw the money down and say, okay, here, take it. I'd give them like, 80,000 yen or something. And I love that place. I had an incredible sushi place. I had an unbelievable dumpling house. All you did was walk in. There were no seats. You just went in there and ordered dumplings, and you stood up. There was like a little bar that you could stand at, and you ate your dumplings, maybe drank whatever you were drinking with it, and then walked out. There'd be somebody waiting to get right in your spot. Oh, man, they were so good.
6: Let me ask you this. So I lived in Alabama when I was coaching. I guess you would call it a foster family. I lived at somebody's house. They took me in. And the man was a Marine, and he was in Japan for a period of time. And he told stories about these, like, these whiskey country clubs, like, I guess is what you would call it, where, like, everybody, you go in there, and every member has their own bottle of whiskey. They pull it out for you when you go there. Did you ever experience anything like that?
5: Oh, yeah. When they say a country club, they're not calling it what it should be. It's almost like it's a daggone, how can I say, escort place.
6: I see.
5: Basically, what you do is, my Japanese players took me in here to do this. You'd go in there, and you'd sit down, and if it was in your hometown, you had your own bottle, they knew. But if you were on the road, they asked you what you like to drink. And then they'd bring you a bottle, and then they'd have these women sit next to you. You know, like all night long.
6: Really?
5: Yeah. And then when you got ready to go, the price was like $15,000, depending on which one you were going to. Yeah, it was ridiculous. It was the dumbest thing I ever said. I used to tell the players, what in the world is wrong with y'all? One guy said, well, I'm married. I don't mess around, so I just do that. I said, really? Okay, whatever, dude. But, yeah, that wasn't big for me, man. But I love Japan, man. I was going through a horrific marriage at the time, and she left me over there, and I was alone. So after she left me over there, when I was alone, dude, I was literally the head of Osaka. I'm just letting you know. Everybody in the large city of Osaka knew who I was. So
6: when was the last time you've been back?
5: Julie and I went back about maybe 12, 15 years ago. You know, she used to be the president of a company that sold projectors and screens and stuff like that to like churches all over the country. And she did big things with like Mitsubishi and some of those people. And one time her company was really good, so they would win trips. So one time they took us to Japan. And when I got over there, they knew I was coming, so they got my old interpreter to come see me, Ichi. His name was Ichi, Ichihara, and everybody called him Ichi. And we had a big press conference. We went to a baseball game. It was during the All-Stars when the United States was playing Japan, and they brought me down on the field and had a press conference with me. Because I'm telling you, man, I was pretty big over there, dude. I mean, baseball over there is so much bigger than it is here now. And I was like a rock star. You know, I was like Sting or something when I was walking down the street. Because I had a big long beard. And, you know, I had a beard and I had long hair and I had an earring. So people knew who I was. You know what I'm saying?
6: Oh, yeah.
5: So, yeah. So we went over there. And but, you know, they took us to all these places, you know, that were really special. But I wanted to take Julie to the places that I used to eat. But we had to go with them. Like, you know, there's this place in Kyoto, which is known for its tofu. And it's like the number one tofu restaurant in the country. Well, you know what? I don't want to eat tofu. But they took us there. And it's expensive. Oh, my gosh, expensive for that stupid tofu. And, yeah, so Julie and I got rice. That was the good thing about Japan. If you didn't want anything, you could always order rice. Put some soy sauce on there and just eat that, you know. But, oh, yeah, I had a yakitori house that was incredible. Oh, man, you know what yakitori is?
6: I've heard of it, but remind me.
5: It's the stuff that's on skewers.
6: Oh, yeah,
5: where they
6: yeah.
5: go like chicken, and then onion, and chicken, onion, and then they cook it with the yakitori, almost like a teriyaki sauce, but it's called yakitori sauce. And then they'll do everything else on there too. They'll do beef on there. They'll do vegetables. They'll do asparagus. I mean, and they put them all on these skewers, and they cook it in front of you, you know, on this big grill. It's cool, man. And then I've told this story before. We had a place with Kobe beef, right? You've heard of Kobe beef.
6: Oh, yeah,
5: right?
6: The expensive.
5: Yeah, well, it's so much better and more expensive than Wagyu beef. That's what everybody likes to eat nowadays. But Kobe beef, I got to go see the Kobe beef place where the cows, they never let them walk. They're on conveyor belts. They massage them, and they feed them beer. So they're all just fat as can be. But they're just huge. And the beef, dude, is the greatest beef you'll ever put in your mouth. But I had my mom and dad come over there, you know, and remember, my dad fought against him in the war. I mean, he was in World War II, and he, just to let you know, back then, he didn't like them very much. You know what I'm saying? Because, I mean, they were trying to kill him. They shot him out of a plane.
6: Yeah.
5: But he came for me. And he was very surprised at what a great place it was. I really bowed down to him because he was an old dude who was not – he was set in his ways, you know what I'm saying? And he came to Japan, and I took him and my mother and my ex-wife and my kids, my one boy, we took them to this Kobe beef place that I knew and really liked. So we did it up, man. We had prawns before it, and we had, you know, beef and all the vegetables, and I drank some beers and blah blah blah blah. Guess what the ticket was?
6: I can't even imagine.
5: I mean, just take a small guess.
6: I see. Okay. How about $200?
5: Seriously?
6: I don't know how much.
5: $14,000.
6: Good Lord.
5: Yep. That was dinner. And by the way, they were giving me a little bit of an extra thing, you know, so because I was a baseball player. But I'm telling you, man, that beef, I mean, it's not worth 14. I was making so much money, and the stuff was like play money, you know. It was the yen. It was yen. And, you know, I don't even remember the numbers. But, dude, like sometimes they would say, OK, that's 1.2 million yen. And I'd be like, I'd reach in my pocket and just start pulling out all these things, you know. It was ridiculous, dude. And every payday, they would come to me and go, how much money you want to keep? Because the rest of it, they would send home to my agent, you know.
6: I see.
5: And I'd say, oh, give me $10,000. Give me $15,000 or whatever, you know. And they'd give it to me, and I just carried the daggone yen around like it was nothing. I mean, it was weird, man. It was crazy. But I liked it there.
6: That's one of the places I want to visit most. They're in Scotland. I've never been. I've been to Canada once, but I've never really been out of the country. That's so American. It doesn't even count. But Japan is probably one top two for me.
5: It's pretty cool, man. But let me tell you, it's really expensive. Really expensive.
6: Well, I'll need to save some money then, I think.
5: It's really expensive. Like, I mean, if you go to Japan, in my opinion, the only way you really can enjoy what it's all about is you have to have money. Now, there's a lot of people that go over there after they've graduated and want to, you know, teach English, and they live in these little dorm things and everything. And that's cool if you want to just go over there and, you know, learn the culture and stuff. But if you really want to live and see what really it's all about, unfortunately, you need money over there. You really do. Now, the great people out here at Carter Chevrolet, they've been making some great things about me lately, as you remember, some of these unbelievable cartoons. Well, they've made another one. And I'm going to have to send it to you so you can see it.
6: I love it.
5: And they're amazing. I'm gonna have to put this up on Instagram because they are. Let me see, Jay Morgan. There we go, Jay. And there we go. Okay, I just sent it to you. Maybe you can put it up on the Sports Animal.
6: Sure can.
5: It's pretty good stuff. From my man Jason out here. Okay, well, we got a lot to talk about. I couldn't believe. I'm very proud of myself today. Very, very proud of myself. You want to know why?
6: Why's that?
5: Because I stayed up for the game. That is a game that a lot of times I would have said, come on, Jewel, let's watch our show. You know, I don't need to watch the end of it. When they're up by 25 and 29 in the third quarter, I'm like, oh, geez. But for some reason, I don't know why, I decided to keep watching it. And, wow. What a crazy, crazy game, man. And I will tell you this, people. You know, a lot of times when I say somebody choked, you know, I'll say they either, you know, choked or they puked down their leg or it's hard to shoot the ball when you got your hands around your neck. I mean, you know, something like that. I'm going to tell you right now, as much as I think Wembanyama is an unbelievable superstar, he choked his butt off last night, dude. I mean, this guy is a great free throw shooter. Would you agree with that? I mean, a great free throw.
6: No, he's been automatic.
5: Yeah, I mean, the dude shot 82% for the season, I think, or 79, and for the playoffs, he's been up near 85. And at that point, I think he was either like 7-for-7 or 8-for-8 or whatever it was. And dude, he goes up there and he bricks two of them in a huge situation. That, ladies and gentlemen, you ask me all the time, well, what's a choke? That's a choke right there. If you're great at something, and when all the pressure's on, you can't do it, that is the definition of a choke. Would you say, J-Mo, I mean, what would that be close to your definition of a choke?
6: Yeah, I mean, certainly, you know, choking is a combination of a ton of different moments together. So it's hard for me to put it on one guy, but that was certainly a big contributor to it in a big moment.
5: Oh, I'm not putting it all on him, J-Mo. I'm just saying that was a choke job to miss those two free throws.
6: Yeah, that's a crucial moment in the game. You got to knock those down, no doubt about it.
5: Yeah, I mean, at least one of them. I mean, you can't miss both. I mean, I ripped Chet to shreds about a year and a half or – I don't know if it was last playoff. I think it was last play. Yeah, it was. The first game last year against Denver at home, the Thunder had a chance to wrap it up, and Holmgren missed two free throws, and I killed him the next day because they lost the game. And I'm doing the same thing with Wembanyama. I mean, listen to me, people. You all, I got some message today. I'm so sick of some of you people out there. I just can't explain it to you. I'm just so tired of y'all. I mean, I really am. Some of the crap y'all send me on Instagram is just ridiculous. I mean, guys are like, what do you think about Wembanyama now? I think exactly the same, okay? And then they keep showing me this stupid idiot on the Instagram. I guess, he's got 1,200 followers, and I think he thinks that he's some big sports guy. But he keeps doing things on the Spurs and about, you know, and he shows Wembanyama and what a punk he is. And they keep showing this play where he gets tangled up with a dude, and then he lands on 2 feet right next to OG's leg. Do you know what I'm talking about? Have you seen this one?
6: Yeah, in like the first half or something like that?
5: Something like that. I don't know when it was, but he lands with both feet kind of like around OG's leg. But he never touches him, okay? But he's banging with one dude over here, and then he gets kind of a push, and he gets off balance, and he goes with 2 feet and goes around the other guy's leg, OG's leg. Never touches him. And these dudes are ripping. They're saying how dirty he is. He didn't do anything. What did he do? Nothing. I mean, people, stop it. I know a lot of y'all hate the guy. I told this guy, just stop texting me, dude. If you don't think that I'm going to come on and tell the truth about what happened in the game, you shouldn't be listening to me anymore. Seriously. You should not listen to me if you thought I was going to come on here and, I guess, make an excuse for Wembanyama. No. And I couldn't stand the crap about him pointing to his head. What's he doing? Why is he doing this stuff?
6: That's a bad look now. And
5: it's a terrible look. You know what he did after that?
6: What?
5: He went 1 for 15.
6: The point heard around the world.
5: Yeah, I mean, what's he doing? I just don't know what's going on, man. But there's one guy who's more to blame than him. And I also think the coach, I don't know what he's doing. He just let him run and run and run, and he wouldn't call a timeout. And the people were going, well, he's only got 2 timeouts left. So what? I mean, my gosh, they're running at you. They're making every shot. You can't do anything, and you're just standing over there clapping? I got a lot more to say. But I'm serious. Listen, stop messaging me, okay? Showing me things where Wembanyama almost did something. Oh, but he meant to do it. Yeah, right. 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This thing that they have done for me this time, you saw it. What'd you think of it?
6: That's great, man. I'd like to see it, Jim. Let's get you out there.
5: Right in front of the White House. It's beautiful. And you know what? They got all these dudes that are sitting down there. I mean, it's amazing how they do this. They got Trump sitting down there in the front row. They got generals down there. They're all watching me beat up on Wembanyama. That is great. That is just great stuff. We're at Carter Chevrolet. We'll come back. Traver's Take and a lot more coming up on the leader in sports, The Animal.
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5: We're back. Here today at Carter Chevrolet in Okarchi, making friends, selling cars in that order. I will put up this picture that they have put out for me. I'm getting ready to put it up on Instagram. So if you're not following me on Instagram, you should be. At Jim Traber. On Instagram, at Jim Traber. All right, let's go. We'll continue talking, but let's go to Traber's Take.
0: Now it's time for Traber's Take.
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0: Served up by Hook and Reel. If you love seafood, go taste the freshness at Hook and Reel. 6320 Southwest 3rd, right off I-40 in MacArthur.
5: Okay. I'm tough on Wemby. I just thought Wembanyama played like crap. But I also, there's no way that you can get around what De'Aaron Fox was doing. I mean, I just don't know what the heck De'Aaron Fox did. He's the dang-on veteran of this team, and it's not just a layup. I mean, all he has to do is dribble to the basket and just keep dribbling around, and he'd have run the clock down to about probably 2-3 seconds and gotten fouled. I don't know what the heck he's doing. I mean, I couldn't believe it. I could not believe I was watching what the guy did. But before that, he dribbles and dribbles and dribbles and dribbles and takes a terrible three. He has a terrible turnover where he just throws it to nobody. And then, I mean, he leaves his guy. You got Wembanyama at 7'5", who was out on the guard, Brunson. Now, Brunson could have driven, but, you know, Wembanyama does a really good job out there, pretty much, to make guys. But De'Aaron Fox is covering OG Anunoby, the guy who's throwing the ball in, and he decides to just leave him and go over and try to double what he – well, he doesn't get to the double, but because of it, he doesn't go block out, and here comes Anunoby with an unbelievable play right down the lane and tips it in. I mean, holy moly, what is De'Aaron Fox doing? I mean, he's supposed to be the veteran. That was terrible, J-Mo. Am I right?
6: 100%. That's two games now. I think it was game two as well, where I think in that one, De'Aaron Fox is just playing hot potato with the ball. I'll tell you what, Jim, he's afraid to get fouled. And it's I don't even know any other way to look at it. He is afraid to get fouled. He's afraid to go to the free throw line for reasons that I cannot understand. And I haven't seen anybody want to avoid the basketball this much at the end of games since in 2018, Ben Simmons is trying to get rid of the ball at the end of every game.
5: So you're talking about Fox?
6: Yeah, I think he's afraid to get fouled, Jim. That's why he shot the ball quick. He got to get the ball out of his hands. He didn't want to dribble it out because he didn't want to get fouled and go to the free throw line and cost the team the game. Same thing happened in game two. He's playing hot potato with the ball. He's afraid to go to the free throw line and get fouled.
5: Wow. Okay. I don't think you're crazy on that. I don't think you're crazy.
6: And it doesn't make any sense. The guy's a shooter. You can't shoot free throws? It doesn't make any sense.
5: No, I don't know, man. I don't know what's going on with the guy. I know that on that plane home, on that plane ride home, if I was him, boy, I would have been sitting over there like I might have stood up on the plane and said I apologize. I've seen that done before. I've been on a plane before where I've seen a player stand up to everybody on the whole plane and go, "Look, I'm really sorry for what happened." I mean, I have a baseball pitcher that I played with the Orioles that he went out and I think we were trying to sweep a series, and it was game three, and he got knocked out in, like, the first inning. Just got lit. Then he came, told everybody on the team, "I'm really sorry, it's my fault, blah, blah, blah." You know, so, I mean, I've seen people do that. I think that that's what he probably should have done because he was bad. I mean, bad.
6: If a lifetime of regret was a ghost and it was on the back of Josh Hart, after De'Aaron Fox got blocked on that layup, the ghost moved off of Josh Hart and is now going to sit with De'Aaron Fox for the rest of the time.
5: Yeah, I know. Josh Hart goes for a layup, and he's looking at the guy behind him. Then I think he said he was going to dunk, and then he said, "Oh, I better not dunk," and then he just donked it.
6: My gosh.
5: Yeah, I mean, what the heck was he? I think he was thinking he was going to get fouled, so he was trying to, you know, get ready for it, brace for it. But I'm telling you, man, that was wow. That was bad at the end for them, man. And you know what? For the first time, this is some of the things that I think that we all thought would have happened maybe against the Thunder. You know? But the Thunder, I guess, just weren't healthy enough or playing well enough to take advantage of it. Does that make sense?
6: Yeah.
5: You know? Because the Thunder, I mean, you would have thought Game 7 when they came back here, you would have thought that, oh, my gosh, that's going to be, yeah, that's going to be really tough for this young team. Well, guess what? It wasn't against the Thunder, but it was last night. I thought that they just fell apart, dude. I really did.
6: Well, maybe health could be a factor in that, too, because, like, you look at who scored the last basket. It was OG Anunoby. I mean, a huge role player for him. It wasn't like it was Brunson or Karl Anthony Towns that scored it, and maybe the Thunder were missing that piece of the ball is just going to find who scores this bucket. And obviously that last shot was crazy. But like OG Anunoby had 19 points in the second half. Carl Anthony Towns, he was unbelievable.
5: He was I'm telling you, man, I love this guy. And, you know, I listened yesterday. I was talking. Barry Trammell said, you know, how much he loved him. Al said how much he loves him. This kid, he is a big-time both-way basketball player. And what did he go 6-for-7 from three last night, or was it 6-for-8? I mean, it was unbelievable.
6: He was 7-of-9 from three, but in the second half, he didn't miss one. He was 5-for-5.
5: That was he was amazing. Every time the ball came out of his hands, boom, boom.
6: I got a great stat for you, Jim. He scored 7 field goals in the second half. OG Anunoby did. He was 7-for-9 as a team. The San Antonio Spurs had 8. 8 made field goals in the second half.
5: I mean, look, I'll give credit to the Knicks. I don't want anybody. I don't want anybody at all to say that I'm not giving credit to the Knicks, because that was just an incredible comeback. Obviously, it's the greatest one ever in the history of the NBA Finals. But this is one of those deals. They're up by 20 with like 9.5 minutes to go. If you parse it out, J-Mo, you could almost say just run the daggone 24-second clock all the way down and hope a shot goes in. I mean, you'd have a better chance in some of the crap. And then they took like 8 threes in a row, and someone says, well, they're open. I am so sick and tired of listening to that. I really am, J-Mo. I hear it all the time when we're talking about the Thunder. Yeah, you know why Dort's wide open? Because he can't shoot. But the word is now in the NBA, doesn't matter. You still got to shoot it.
6: That's the most overused trope in the world. Like, the analytics say you got to shoot threes. The analytics say you got to shoot. Look, Jim, I've done the math. You know what the analytics say? Shoot a damn layup. The analytics say get 2 feet in the paint and shoot a layup. If you can't get that, then a corner three is a great shot. It's a very high percentage shot. But the analytics do not say don't shoot layups. They say put 2 feet in the lane and shoot a damn layup.
5: Yeah. You're right. I mean, listen, ever since the Thunder have been here, Sam Presti came out right in the beginning and said, hey, we believe, you know what, if you shoot 33% from three, it's the same as shooting 50% from two. He actually said that in one of his messages that he gives. One of the only things that I can understand when he talks. It's so hard to understand what the heck he's saying. But, that's what it is nowadays, man. Shoot it. If you're open, shoot. Doesn't matter if you're shooting 29%. Doesn't matter.
6: Well, we're doing math now, not to get too into math here, but I think this is very interesting. And like the new idea, the next wave, I think, of basketball scheming is going to be all of that math done saying we need to shoot threes was all based on defenses playing a certain way, meaning respecting mid-range jump shots. And now the less defenses respect elbow and short corner jump shots, 15-foot jump shots, the more valuable they're becoming by the day. And the next iteration of basketball is those easily repeatable shots like the ones that Shea shoots at the elbow and the ones that guys shoot from the short corner. Those are going to become way more valuable. It's all cyclical. It's going to come back around.
5: Well, I hope you're right, because it looks like baseball with home runs now. That's what it looks like. Everybody's just doing whatever the heck they want to do, man.
6: Well, and then you look at
5: fire it up.
6: Then you look at the Rays, and they're just putting the ball in play. They have, like, the lowest, whatever, launch angle rate or something, and they're playing old-school baseball, and they're doing a hell of a lot of winning, man.
5: Dude, I am 100% with you, but the analytics, blah, blah, blah, blah, blah, blah, blah. That's what it says. Blah, blah, blah, blah, blah, blah, blah. That's what I hear, at least.
6: Why do you think sports fans are so eager to look at, like, the graphs and, like, the numbers and stuff like that instead of just the eye test of watching the games? Because it's not like sports are complicated to understand if you watch enough of it.
5: I don't know, man. I'm not really sure. I'm not a fan of any NBA team. I just kind of watch what's going on. And I used to bring this up on the radio all the time. I used to say, you know, big Cecil Fielder, you know, tremendous baseball player, huge power, great guy. I loved him so much. If they didn't hold him on base, guess what? He didn't try to steal second. You know why? Because he couldn't run. You know what I'm saying?
6: Absolutely.
5: I mean, so just is in baseball, if they don't hold on a dude who weighs 300 pounds, should he run because they're not holding him on? I mean, it's ridiculous. I mean, I'm sure that if he get, you know, the pitcher's just sitting there going and he goes to his set, you could leave early probably and still try to steal it. But they don't do that because that's not what he does. It's the same thing in the NBA for me. If you're not a very good three-point shooter, why the heck do you keep shooting them? But doesn't matter. And in this situation, when you got a huge lead, are you trying to get a bigger lead or are you just trying to keep them away from you? Because if you're trying to keep them away from you, go down low to Wembanyama. You know how many points that the Spurs had in the paint in the third quarter?
6: How many?
5: As many as you and me. Zero. And do you know that that is the first quarter in the entire NBA playoffs this year that any team had 0 points in the paint in a quarter? First time of every game that's been played this year in the playoffs. Is that? And you've got a daggone 7'5" dude. Will you explain that to me, coach? Please, coach, tell me something.
6: Jim, I can't explain that one to you. It's ridiculous. It's almost like at the beginning of the second half, the Spurs just decided we're going to work all 24 seconds of the shot clock. And then they panicked, and then they started forcing quick shots in the shot clock. How about a happy medium? How about we just work the ball around and let the ball find the best shot? We don't have to do one extreme and then the other. Let's just play basketball, ignore the score, and do what got us to be up by 29 points in the first place.
5: Nope. They decided not to. And the Knicks changed, I think. You know, they're trying to do different things. I thought it was brilliant to play Alvarado.
6: What a spark plug.
5: I mean, the dude's always been a spark plug. He was a spark plug down there in Dallas. I mean, the guy's he's about 5'3", but he's a tremendous player. He knows how to play the game. He knows angles. He makes up for how small he is. And Bridges, they just decided, hey, sir, go sit on the bench. You're not doing anything. So they decided to play like the 5'8", whatever the heck he is, Alvarado, and look what he did. He did some great things. He helped them, gave him another ball handler. And Towns, I mean, he gets in foul trouble, and then whenever he's in the game, they never let him touch the ball. But Ananobi, holy Moses. I know that Brunson played, you know, a good game and scored a lot of points, but right now, Ananobi is the MVP of this series, if you ask me. I mean, I just think that dude is unbelievable. And that tip-in, I don't think, Pete, please, as a basketball player, explain how hard that tip was. It wasn't a dunk. He had to fly through the air, catch it with one hand, and then a lot of times when you're going that fast, you know this, you'll throw it too hard or you'll throw it too far. He just perfectly touched it into the rim, man. That was not an easy shot.
6: No, I think whoever was calling the game, one of the analysts calling the game last night said this is the matchup of the guys with the two best hands in the NBA, one of them being Ananobi and the other one being Wembanyama. The way that they have such touch with just their hand is unbelievable, and that plays an example of that.
5: Yep. My basketball guy said that his coach used to tell him, if your opponent can go on a run and get a huge lead, then we can go and get one too.
6: That's what Ananobi said after the game. Absolutely.
5: Did he? Okay. And his second part of this was there was a 1 point scoring difference last night. That's what it was. But both teams had massive scoring runs. And you know, you hear our boy SGA says it all the time. SGA says, we know that they're gonna make a run. You know? We know that they're gonna make a run. The other record that was set last night was 14 threes in the first half. And then, of course, the all-time comeback. So, I mean, there were, like, records all over the place last night. It's crazy. I still think the Spurs are winning the next game, though. I don't know about you, but I think they're winning the next game. And then we'll go back to New York and see what happens. But if you want to chalk a game up to being young and, frankly, being stupid, and your coach I don't think he had any idea how to handle that run. All he did, every time they scored, they showed him with the camera thinking that he'd be calling timeout, and every single time all he did was clap. Come on, guys. Yeah, okay, we're all right. We're all right. Yeah, they might have scored 14 straight points, but we don't need to call a timeout. Let's just keep going. If I'd have been coaching that game, dude, I'd have had zero timeouts left. What are you going to use them for? Wasn't that dang one important? But I'll bet you the amount of money that we didn't get all the way down to the end like that. I thought that was really stupid, dude. You know what?
6: Yeah.
5: I really do.
6: I
5: know you're going to disagree with me on that one probably as a coach.
6: Well, but just in the NBA, you want to save two timeouts for end-of-game situations, like because you get to advance the ball. However, the opposite side of that is probably if a team's on like a 20-0 run, maybe we burn a timeout here. Like, we got to stop the momentum somehow.
5: They kept running, and they were showing him on camera. They kept showing him, like, I think they were going, what are you doing?
6: Yeah. It can't be a hard and fast rule to say I'm never going to use them. It has to be an extreme scenario. But I would say up 30, and you
5: got 15 straight. That was extreme, dude.
6: You bet. That's an extreme scenario.
5: After, I'm telling you right now, if I'm on the road in a hostile environment, and I've got a big lead, and the other team goes on about an 8-0 run, boom, I'm calling timeout right away.
6: Burn it.
5: Right away. I want the crowd to be quiet. I want a nice long commercial break. I want everybody to settle down, catch their break, maybe catch their breath. Maybe the first play I run is like a backdoor cut or something. You know, I don't ever see plays. Our guy here, Dagnall's good at that. You come out of a timeout, run a play. They don't run any plays. They didn't lob the ball to Wembanyama one time last night. And he's standing all the way out. Now, listen, the guy's a good shooter, but is he good enough at 7'5 not to be down low? I don't know. I'm lost.
6: No.
5: OG&E break. I gotta shut up. I'm too long winded. But I'll let you talk, J-Mo, when I get back. Making friends, selling cars in that order. 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
5: We're back here today at Carter Chevrolet in Okarchi, making friends, selling cars in that order. Yeah, I got people, I told you all, I want you all to follow me on Instagram, but I'm letting you all know, if you come after me and you're an idiot, I'm just getting rid of you, okay? I'm not going to be fighting with you. But I got a lot of great people on Instagram, I really do, just good people. And some of them will say that, something's wrong. They don't agree with me on something. That's fine. If you're just going to be an idiot, though, you're not going to get through. So let us get back to the phones or start the phone calls. 405-900-9957. You're on the Sports Animal. Go ahead, please.
25: Hey, Jim. It's Big Red Todd here.
5: How you doing, my man?
25: I'm doing good. How about yourself?
5: Good. Thank you. It's good to hear from you.
25: Well, good to talk to you. Well, I'm kind of getting excited about football, but, with all the stuff that goes on anymore, I'm feeling kind of old like you. You know what I mean? I mean, this is, as we say, you and I are old school. And what is wrong with people that want to allow this kind of crap that's going on at Texas Tech. What the hell is wrong with him? I don't want to hear this crap about for the his best interest. His best interest, my crap. You know what I mean, dude. Jim?
5: Hey, I'm. You know what I am? I say
25: this is all about
5: greed.
25: Ahead,
5: listen, I was just going to tell you this.
25: Greed.
5: Yeah, you and I have we've known each other for years and years and years. I'm going to tell you this, big boy, and I think you know it. Okay.
25: Yep.
5: The biggest problem we have nowadays is that a lot of people do not feel like accountability is needed. Is needed. I don't think it is. I don't think we need that.
25: Thanks so much. No, it's exactly right. I mean, it's like the I can't even say the word. You know what we say about the blank of America. You know,
5: yep.
25: Or give a trophy to everybody. This is the same kind of thing. This kid needs help. He does not need to be placated to and given money. He needs.

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2: Athlete, you're ineligible immediately.
3: I know, Jim. It's ridiculous.
2: This country is so messed up, Jim. It just makes me, Jim, my dad's been gone for 41 years. If he woke up today, he would just crap.
3: Yeah,
2: he would literally crap to see what's happened to this country. You know what?
3: Amen, dude. I'm with you, brother. Good hearing from you, Big Red Todd.
2: I'm looking forward to seeing you and Al again this fall. And I don't know what your plans are. I know maybe Al, we can talk him into going to Michigan. But we're going to Michigan, man, because it's a once-in-a-lifetime deal.
3: You're going to love it. You're going to love that stadium. It's really cool, man. Make sure you call me when you're up there or when you get back, okay? See you, big boy. Always good to hear from you. Let us take an OG&E break. We'll come back here to Carter Chevrolet and Okarchi, making friends, selling cars in that order. More calls and texts next. Let's fill them up. By the way, I did get the ESPN college football preview. My man Phil Steele is not out yet. I'm going to let you know that ESPN's magazine, ladies and gentlemen, is picking Oklahoma State to get into the playoff. Finish second in the league, be the 11th seed, and play in Texas A&M. Okay. That'll be one of the greatest turnarounds in the history of sports. We'll be back. Stay with us on The Animal.
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2: It is Hour Number 2. Welcome back. I'm here today in beautiful Okarchee. Carter Chevrolet. Making friends, selling cars in that order. They got some beautiful vehicles out here. Beautiful vehicles. And, of course, they did another AI cartoon about me. If you'd like to see it, I have put it up on Instagram. So you can go at Jim Traber. Please follow if you're not. Would love to interact with you there on there. I answer a lot of messages. I don't get into, you know, screaming matches with you. I'm not doing that. You want to call in and get after it, I have no problem with that. But whatever. Let's get back to the phones. 405-900-9957. That's a Lucky Star line. You're on the Sports Animal. Go ahead, please.
11: Jim.
2: Hello. Yeah, how you doing?
11: Can you hear me?
2: I can definitely hear you. What's going on?
11: Hey, not a lot. Appreciate you taking my call.
2: Sure.
11: First of all, I want to say I severely underestimated the Knicks.
2: A lot of people did.
11: I thought the winner of the Thunder Spurs series was going to take it all, and the Spurs could still come back, obviously. But man, I got their work cut out for them. But something I observed last night at the end of that game, and I see the logic in it, but as a result of what happened, I, you know, now you got to kind of question it, in my opinion. But Wimby, on that shot that was put back for the win, you know, right. If I remember right, he was all the way out at the 3-point line.
12: He was covering. They put him on Brunson. They put him on Brunson, thinking that he would stop him from doing something. And I'll tell you what, I think Brunson did the right thing. He just fired it up. If it goes in, great. If it doesn't, then Wemby's not anywhere near the basket. We might be able to get a rebound. I think it was a brilliant move by Brunson.
11: Exactly. Exactly. That was the one observation I wanted to tell you about that I just, you know, looking back on it now, of course, you can sit back and say, well, had Wemby been there, you know, he's likely going to get the rebound and game's over.
12: Right.
11: But anyway,
12: you know what's interesting? You know
11: really
12: what's interesting?
11: Series.
12: Yeah, if you think of, I'm with you too, by the way. I picked San Antonio in seven. I thought the winner of the Thunder and the Knicks would beat the Knicks too and the Spurs. But let me tell you, what that play that they ran last night defensively would have been perfect if there would have been 3 or 4 seconds left, because then there wasn't going to be a rebound. But because you got to think when it's 7 seconds left, you got to think about the possibility of rebounding. And I'll tell you what, if you're going to put Wembanyama on Brunson, then your oldest and most experienced player, De'Aaron Fox, shouldn't leave his guy. You know?
11: Right. Right.
12: Yeah. It was just a total mess up.
11: That's a good point. Yep.
12: Thanks, man.
11: Well, listen, one last thing, if you don't mind.
12: Sure.
11: The one thing I noticed during the Thunder-Spurs series, and I may be wrong, but it seemed to me like the Spurs were more aggressive on defense than we were. I know Thunder, you know, statistically had the number one defense. Spurs had number two, both great defensive teams. But, you know, obviously in the series was very physical too, which, you know, the refs just let them play. But it just seemed to me like, am I wrong for thinking that? Did it look like the Spurs might have just wanted it a little bit more?
12: Well, I mean, I don't know about wanting it. Yeah, okay, thanks for the call, my man. Appreciate it. I don't know if it's a question of wanting it more. I mean, because I'm going to tell you, man, that 99.9% of professional athletes, they want to win desperately, okay? I mean, I've been around them. I see it. I remember going in the locker room, like, during the playoffs when I was with the Diamondbacks and looking at those players when they lost a game. I remember after they, you know, that series, I don't know if you probably don't remember it because you're too young, J-Mo, but it's one of the greatest series of all time that I had the chance to sit up in the booth with. And, you know, the Diamondbacks win game one and game two, and then we all fly out to New York City, and the Yankees walk off the Diamondbacks all three games. All three games, they walk the Diamondbacks off the field. And, you know, Jeter's famous that one of the coolest things I've ever seen in a baseball park was when it was about 12:04 in the morning on November 1st, the first time that anybody had ever played baseball in November. And because, you know, that was the year, J-Mo, of 9/11.
13: Right.
12: So the season got pushed back. And so we're going into November, and Derek Jeter hits an opposite field home run against Byung-Young Kim, who gave it up twice. And it goes out to the right field, and it goes out of the ballpark. And, you know, we're on the air, we're calling the game, and we're going, gee, you know, that's amazing. And then they put up on their big board, Mr. November, which, for people that don't know, they used to call Reggie Jackson Mr. October. Well, here's Jeter, their superstar, and someone wrote up there, Mr. November, five minutes into November. I thought that was one of the coolest things I'd ever seen. I couldn't say it on the broadcast, but I thought that was really cool. But you know what? I got on that plane, and I am telling you, that's the deadest plane I've ever been on in my life. Okay? I mean, you would have thought that we're flying from New York all the way to Arizona. A lot of them were asleep, but a lot of them had their little lights on, and they were maybe, like, looking at something or listening to some music. So, I mean, they were crushed getting walked off three times. And it wasn't just a couple. It was everybody. And I walked all the way back to the plane, you know, because I sit in the front, you know, I'm one of the media guys. So the media and the front offices and the coaches, they all sit towards the front. And then the back is all the players. Well, because I was an ex-player, not only did I know some of these dudes, I played against some of these guys, you know, and with some of them. So I walked all the way back in the very last seat. It was Gonzo, Luis Gonzalez. That was his seat. He's back there drinking some beers. And he goes, Trape, sit down. So he got me a beer, and we started talking. And he said, let me tell you something. He said, we're going to win this series. He goes, I'm about as down as I've ever been, but we're going to win this series. And sure enough, game six, they win. Game seven, one of the greatest game sevens of all time. Gonzo gets the last hit, knocking it in, and they win the World Series. So I've seen the athletes up and down. It's never a question of not wanting it. I think what happened, this is what I truly believe what happened in the series with the Spurs and the Thunder. I think the Thunder knew that they didn't have as many people that could make plays for them towards the end. So some of the guys started trying to do too much. I mean, think about this. You've got J-Dub, who when he's healthy, he's definitely your second best player. A.J. Mitchell became literally the fourth best player on the team. So neither one of them are playing, and Chet, who's supposed to be your third place, is over there, you know, going, I mean, he looks like he has no idea what's going on around him. And I think that you look at that and you think, you know, golly, what are we going to do? Doesn't mean you quit, but it was hard. Meanwhile, the Spurs are just young kids. They don't know what's going on. They're running around the floor making plays. But I did think that last night, for the first time in these playoffs, I saw youth. I saw youth. And they're going to have to fight that now through these next two, you know, maybe three. We'll see. But I don't know how many games. I think the Knicks are going to win in six now. I just don't know if they can go up there after that. I mean, mentally, giving up a 29-point lead is just crushing. I mean, crushing. I played with a pitcher in the minor leagues who was a stud. Threw about, back then now, not nowadays, but he threw about 93. He had a nasty breaking ball. Threw himself a little changeup. He was filthy. Okay? But he was young, really young. And we had a game. We were in Double A, which I've told you all before, Double A is where all the really big prospects normally are. It's usually really good baseball. And we give him like a 5-run lead. And usually if you give this kid a 5-run lead, you are going to win. And I'll be daggone if he didn't give up. He gave up 11 earned runs. 11. And we got beat. But, you know, it's just one game in the middle of the year. I played with him until the day he got released, which was the next year in AAA. And he never, ever got back to what he was. For some reason, that 11 runs in one inning, I don't know why they didn't take him out. I think it might have been because our bullpen was in kind of in some trouble. I guess we had pitched too much. But I saw the guy mentally fall apart. Fall apart. Fall apart. And I'm not saying the Spurs are going to do that, but as young as they are, something like what happened to them last night could be incredibly crushing. So if you're one of those people that hate the Spurs, then you should feel pretty good. Because I don't know how the Spurs come back and win three in a row in this series, it will be one of the greatest feats that you'll ever see in sports. I'm serious. If they win three in a row, it'll be ridiculous. But last night, they blew it. And Wembanyama, if you didn't hear me earlier today, he just choked it off. I mean, you can't, that crap about, you know, pointing to his mind and saying, you know, I got you and all this other crap, dude. You were terrible after that. I think somebody said he was 1-for-15 after he did that. No need for that crap. Like I said to y'all before, he's young. I'll give him the benefit of the doubt at 22 years old. If he's still doing some of the things that he does now at 24, 25, I'm probably not going to like him as much. I don't like people that do stupid crap like that. But the oldest player on their team, or the one that's most experienced at plays, what did he do? He blew the whole game. Back to the phones. You're on the Sports Animal. Go ahead, please.
13: Jim, how you doing today?
12: Good. What's up, man?
13: Hey, this isn't why I called, but I got one thing I'll tell you. Like, I moved my oldest son and my youngest son to San Antonio two weeks ago. And, okay. Of course, game right before game six and game seven. But I was just, okay. Of all times to move down there. But anyway, my youngest boy got a youth minister. Yeah, my youngest boy got a youth minister job out there. And so my oldest boy said, I just want to restart. So they moved down there.
12: Well,
13: so
12: that's really cool.
13: Texas, you know, the one in the Missouri. But on my way back last week from Nashville from a work meeting, I'm sitting in the airport in Dallas, and I see this guy walk. I'm like, that looks like Jose Canseco. And I asked a buddy of mine, is that Canseco? And he looked on the, he said he had a 40-40 hat turned backwards. So I said, I'm not gonna have another chance. So I ran up to him, tapped him on the back, asked him for a photo. He was gracious enough to give me a photo. And when I was in college, he was a big deal. He was like when he was with his A's and all that. So I told him he was one of my favorites growing up. Shook his hand. Really cool. But my question to you was, did he have to take roids? Could he have been a pretty better than average player if it wasn't for the steroids, in your opinion?
12: Some of them didn't have to take them and some did. I would tell you this.
13: Yeah.
12: I ended the year – I saw him at the end of the season in 85. Was it 85? No, 80, 86. 86. And he weighed about 215 pounds. And then in spring training, I didn't see him, but I saw a picture of him because they were in a different spring training. And I could not believe what he looked like. And before he did that, he could really run. I mean, he was really, he could run for his size.
13: Yeah.
12: And he had good power, but not great power.
13: Right.
12: And then obviously when he started cheating and got huge, then he had absolutely unbelievable power. So I would tell you this, he wouldn't have been as good as he was. But he still would have been a decent player, you know? He wouldn't have been as good, but he would have been decent. That's what I would say.
13: Gotcha. Well, I appreciate it, Jim.
12: All right, my man.
13: I get your point. Take care.
12: Thank you, brother. Yeah, there's a lot of dudes that needed it, and there's a lot of dudes that didn't. I mean, that's the way it is. Jim, there were a lot of guys that needed it. Some didn't. What were you going to say?
14: I was going to ask you a follow-up question on that. I've heard an excuse made that's like, pitchers more commonly used it to prevent injury or to rehabilitate from injury, and batters used it more for an advantage. Is there any truth to that?
12: I mean, there is truth to that. I mean, I personally do not believe that a pitcher got like more of a live arm or threw the ball harder or anything like that. But it did really, really make you recover fast. So those pitchers would be able to pitch longer because of their stamina and then come back better from it, you know? Because, I mean, dude, there's some pitchers that I used to play with that the day after they pitched, they could barely lift their arm. Then the next day, they could barely lift their arm. And then the next day, they would throw some on the side to kind of get their arm back. Heck, some days, the day before they're ready to pitch again, their arm still is a little bit sore. But then, you know, the adrenaline gets flowing, you go out there and you throw. So I think that stuff helps them immensely. But it definitely helps the hitter. I've talked about this before. I know a guy. He will remain nameless. I played with him in the minor leagues. He cheated. I know he cheated. He got big. And this is what it did for him. Instead of hitting fly balls to the warning track, they started going out of the ballpark. So basically what I would tell people is that steroids, in my opinion, would add probably 10 to 30 feet to the balls you hit. And it would also add a little bit of velocity. So, of course, you want more depth. I mean, you want the ball to go further. And, of course, you want the ball to leave your bat a lot faster. So that's what it was about. But Canseco, when he would swing the bat, dude, I mean, it was scary. He was so massively strong. Now, again, one of the biggest jerks you'll ever meet. His brother's a jerk. I don't like anything about the Canseco brothers. And I got to know the younger one because he was with me. But I've told the story. I'll tell it real quick. He hit a ball, J-Mo, in Memorial Stadium that left the bat, I would probably say, 120, 125 miles an hour, okay? And it flew over the left fielder's head in about 2 seconds. And it just, it never got higher than about 8 feet. The left fielder, it was a little bit to the left of him, so he couldn't catch it, but I don't even know if he saw it. And it hit the wall on a line. And it bounced off the wall so hard that it bounced all the way back to the left fielder when he turned around. And the left fielder picked it up and threw it in. And when the left fielder got the ball to throw in, Canseco wasn't even to first base. That's how hard he hit this ball. So he got a single out of it. And it was one of the hardest balls I've ever seen hit in my life, okay? And he gets down to first base, and I'm standing there, and I've told people before, I talk to people at first base. That's what I do. So I said, man, wow, that was a missile. Nice hit. And he goes, I should have hit that ball blank in 500 feet. And I thought, you punk, shut up. You just hit one of the hardest balls I've ever seen in my life, and you're talking about how far you should have hit it. That's the kind of guy he was. You know what I'm saying?
14: Oh, yeah.
12: I mean, just say thank you, dude. You just hit a ball that no human should be able to hit.
14: Well, you brought up his brother, too, and it made me remember the stories of his brother going in his place to different things. Like, there was a celebrity boxing match that it was the marquee was Jose Canseco, and he had his brother secretly fight in his place for him. And then all the autograph signings he'd secretly have his brother go to. I don't think you need any help convincing people that Jose Canseco is not a nice guy.
12: No, and his brother was a joke, too, only not as good. Think about Jose Canseco, but not as good. That's what his brother was. 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More calls, text messages, whatever you want. This is my next to last day before I am gone for a while, so get on in so we can talk. 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

0: Carter Chevrolet, make your friends selling cars in that order. Good stuff going on out here. We'll be telling you all about it. Let's get to the phones. 405-900-9957. Al Eschbeck coming up in about a half an hour. You're on the Sports Animal. Go ahead, please.
1: Hey, Jim. How are you?
0: I'm good. What's up?
1: Hello. Yeah, Coach T. Hey, I had a comment on the Old State baseball team. I wanted your opinion, and also have a comment on the Thunder. First, baseball. I just thought it was so unlucky when they lost that game to Alabama. It was kind of like two seeing eye singles that were just out of reach and just barely missed getting those guys. I mean, I thought that was really hard luck for the Cowboys.
0: It was. I mean, it was. And, I mean, there's no doubt about it.
1: It really was. And then the injury to Miola, talk about a hard luck kid. I mean, that was terrible that they lost him. So it was just kind of one of those seasons. They were just, you know, an inch away from the finish line kind of thing.
0: They had a tough year. They had injuries just like everybody else has. But then, like you said, to lose your four-hole hitter when you go to the regional is just crazy. I mean, that's just really, really tough. But here's the deal, Coach T. I mean, the OSU better start caring about baseball because – they're not spending any money on baseball. They had $400,000 worth of NIL this year, where the average in the SEC was $4 million. You know? And I don't like to make excuses, but unfortunately, that's the way it is. Now, you have to talk about money. You're a big wrestling guy. One of the reasons why your wrestling is turning around at OU is because you got a dude who's paying a bunch of money.
1: That's exactly it. That's exactly it. No, somebody's got to step up and care. Even as a group, the university needs to, because I read about that, and I'm going, wow, that's terrible. I would have never thought that the baseball program would have been so low on NIL money. But anyway, I think Holiday's doing a great job, all things considered.
0: Well, we'll see. Thanks for the call, Coach Steve. Oh, go ahead. You got something else? Go ahead.
1: I mentioned one more thing.
0: Yeah, go ahead. Yeah.
1: I mentioned this on the drive this morning. I just wanted to throw it to you. You know, I look at the Knicks. Ananobi is pretty much their Jay Will. I mean, I think they're very similar. They're two-way players. They're about the same size. And the other thing is, I also look at Brunson. AJ is not as physical as Brunson, but your opinion, I think they're about the same type of player. What's your opinion on those comparisons?
0: I agree with you on AJ. I think with all due respect to Jay Will, I think Ananobi's a lot better than him. I think Ananobi is really, really good. J-Dub can do some wonderful things at times. There's no doubt about it. But I think that Ananobi is – I think he's better than Jay Will. The kid is – he can do a lot of things, man. A lot of things.
1: He is an athlete, man.
0: He can do – you're right. He can do it all, man. He can absolutely do it all.
1: Yeah, he's an athlete.
0: Good stuff. All right, big boy. Good to hear from you. Thank you. 405-900-9957. I love Ananobi, man. I think that he is the all-around dude, man. Great pickup for them. Really was. Back to the phones. You're on the Sports Animal. Go ahead, please.
2: Jim, I'm stepping in with a question, but first I got to comment on that. He's on my all-dog team. In addition to Caruso.
0: Yeah.
2: And I can't remember who else I put on the all-dog team so far, but OG Anunoby definitely deserves a spot.
0: Let me ask you this. Would you put Brooks on there?
2: Dylan Brooks?
0: Likes him. Yeah, Dylan Brooks.
2: Yeah, see, I don't think you can be an agitator and be a dog. You know what I mean? You just got to be a dog. Like, you just got to be all about your business. OG Anunoby's about his business. Alex Caruso's about his business. They just get after it.
0: Yeah, I love him. I'm with you.
2: My question, so I have heard rumblings about – you feel a certain way about Baker Mayfield. Dan Graziano for ESPN wrote 32 questions for all 32 NFL teams here, and is one for the Tampa Bay Buccaneers, is what do the Buccaneers do with Baker Mayfield's contract? They owe him $27 million this year. It's the last year on his deal, and right now they're in these tense negotiations whether or not they'll re-sign him to a long-year deal. What do you think about all that?
0: Well, I was a tremendous detractor of Baker Mayfield, not for the football that he played, but just what a punk he was. I mean, he was just terrible. And he has grown up. He became a born-again Christian. He is going in the right direction. So I don't despise him anymore. I don't dislike him anymore. I was right on all the stuff I was talking about back then, but these people around here didn't care because he was so good. Having said that, Tampa Bay would be idiots not to re-sign him. I know that Baker Mayfield yesterday said that they're not even close in their negotiations. Now, I don't know if Baker's agent is asking for too much. I don't know what they're thinking about. But Baker Mayfield should make a lot of money. And, you know, if the Steelers don't look into him, if he's a free agent after this season, then they're the idiots that I think they are. I mean, as a Steeler fan, and I'm trying not to be one anymore, but I'll always love the organizations. They just got to get rid of the fat boy for me to come back and be the fan. I would hope that the Steelers would say, there's our quarterback. I wanted the Steelers this offseason to get, why can't I remember his name? This is ridiculous. The guy who was with Minnesota, he was a backup. He went to Miami. Willis.
2: Whoa, Malik Willis.
0: Yeah, Malik Willis. I really like Malik Willis. I liked him out of college. He went to a horrible organization, your organization, I might add,
2: Yeah. Who
0: has no idea what they're doing. And then he went up there to Green Bay, and he learned under some better people. And then when he played, he looked great. And then I think he's going to be better down there than Tua was. Now, Tua has unfortunately fallen apart because of the head situation. But Baker Mayfield is a top 15 quarterback in the league. You know, sometimes he looks like he's closer to 6, 7, 8, 9. Sometimes he looks closer to 15. He's done a good job of not throwing the ball to the other team as much as he used to. And he's got a good arm, and he plays, and he's tough. So he's a really good player. I think that if the Tampa Bay Buccaneers decide that they're not going to give him money, then they're idiots. And I would hope that the Steelers would jump on that.
2: Yeah, 31 years old he only is, too. I mean, I don't know what his shelf life is as a quarterback, but it seems like he's got some years left as a franchise guy.
0: He definitely does. He definitely does. He definitely has time left.
2: And my second question for you, Jim, is about a different team, Justin Herbert. You know, they got Mike McDaniel as their new offensive coordinator, the former Dolphins coach. And they've been out at their little mini camp here, and they're answering questions in front of the media. And Mike McDaniel says he's completely overhauling the way that Justin Herbert plays the position, starting with his footwork in order to get him to, quote, rely less on his big arm and get the ball out in under 2.5 seconds. How do you feel about a guy like Mike McDaniel completely, quote, overhauling the way Justin Herbert plays the quarterback position?
0: I think Mike McDaniel is one of the worst coaches, head coaches I think I've ever seen. I said it back then. I can't stand the guy because he wears culottes. You know what culottes are?
2: I'm assuming they're the pants that don't go all the way down.
0: That's the old name for those pants that women wear that like only go past their knees, you know? But you're not supposed to be a head coach of the NFL and wear your stupid pants like that. He looks ridiculous. But I thought he was a terrible head coach in Miami. But they say he's a good offensive guy. We'll see. Herbert has been an enigma. You know? I mean, the guy's really talented, and he does some good things. But I don't know if you noticed, but they never go anywhere. Right? They never go anywhere.
2: No kidding. And it's worth noting that Tua did play his best football under Mike McDaniel. Now, they didn't do any serious winning either, but Tua was certainly a lot better than he was under Brian Flores.
0: Well, he was definitely better than I totally totally agree with you on that. Totally agree with you. Good stuff. Thank you. 405-900-9957. Somebody messaged me and said one of my on-air thoughts about Phil Mickelson. I'm probably the wrong guy to ask that because I had a bad experience with Phil Mickelson. I was with the Diamondbacks, and we were down by the hitting cage. Like, basically, I did every game, basically. I'd go down there for a little bit during batting practice or whatever. And I guess Mickelson was there as a guest of the Diamondbacks. And he was just, to me, he was just an absolute jerk. Now, to the players, he was fine. But he thought that, you know, I was a nobody. And maybe I was. I am a nobody. But the fact of the matter is, I just thought he was a total jerk. So I didn't like him. I never really was real high on him. I don't know. I just didn't like his attitude. But I'm not a big Mickelson fan. I bow down to his golf. I mean, he was a great golfer, but I've never really liked him very much. So I hope that lets you know how I feel. I don't ever have a feeling. I don't ever have a problem of telling people how I feel about something.
2: I've also heard Phil is a big jerk.
0: Yeah, I've got some people that have played on the tour that I know really well, and they like to, you know, I'll ask them about different people. Like, I can't stand DeChambeau, but they tell me he's a really good guy. And I know that it's hard for me to stop disliking him because I just don't like the way he carries himself. And then, like, you know, when he said that the Masters should have been par 68 and all that other crap, I mean, I just thought he was too cocky. And you notice he's not – I mean, he's over there making a lot of money, but – he really hadn't done a daggone thing. You know, he's not in majors. He's not winning anything anymore. He's just there. So, but whatever. I don't think any of them really care whether I like him or not.
2: Do you like Koepka?
0: I kind of like Koepka a little bit, yeah. I like him a little bit.
2: He's certainly changed a lot. You know, back in the day, he made his big following by saying he hates golf. I never practice, so you only see me play when I walk out there. I don't win any other tournament because I don't care about it. It's not a major. I don't understand why you want your fan base to be a group of people that don't like watching golf. So he's changed, obviously, but I'm not a big Koepka guy either.
0: Well, I didn't like it when he said that, you know, but he went and took his money over at the other place too, but now he's back. So we'll see. We'll see if they see if him and DeChambeau and Rahm and those guys that went over there, see if they can come back and win some majors. I don't know. I think that playing as little as they did probably didn't help them very much. But I would have taken money too. If somebody would have come to me and said, I'm going to give you $25 million to go over here and we're going to have big prizes, travel the world, a lot easier on your body and on your family life, I probably would have done it too. I will never get on to anybody for going to for a better deal. And by the way, the LIV Tour helped the PGA Tour get better and start paying better money and taking care of the golfers a little bit better too. 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
0: We're back. Carter Chevrolet, making friends, selling cars in that order. We're going to take some calls here to end the show. Let's do it. You're on the Sports Animal. Go ahead, please.
1: All right, Jim, I got a question for you. I've been listening for a few years, and you've got some terms that are just kind of Jim Traber terms, yard bird and idiot and whatnot. Right. So here's my question. What is the Jim Traber, what is the word in the Jim Traber dictionary for the people who vandalize their own town when they win a basketball game?
0: I mean, there's only one word, I think. I mean, no, I could use about 50 words, but pathetic, disgusting. I mean, I could go on and on and on. Yardbird would be too nice. And it's crazy because Al's getting ready to come on, and Al says New York City never does that. And I said to him the other day, I said, Al, I don't know, man. People are different nowadays. And I'll be daggone. They haven't even won the thing yet, and they're tearing the place to shreds, man. Unbelievable. Do you see him go in that daggone five guys? Did you see what they did in that five guys restaurant?
7: I didn't. I just saw him tear up the cab. Like, because those guys don't, you know, they don't have any control of anything. I mean,
0: everybody you need to go. Thanks, brother. Appreciate it. Everybody, you have to go on the internet and put in Five Guys Restaurant in New York City. And I am telling you, it is unbelievable what they do to that Five Guys. I mean, they are throwing things at the dude behind there. They jump over. They start beating him up. I mean, it's just pathetic. Pathetic. And I'm going to have to say something to Al. I mean, I know Al is very, you know, New York City is very dear and near and dear to his heart, but it doesn't matter where you are nowadays. I mean, people are just going ballistic. They don't care. I did see him arresting some people last night. I hope that they'll do something to him. I doubt it, but they did arrest some people last night. And the people are looking at him like, what? What do I do? Unbelievable.
2: But Jim, Philadelphia, they took down 5 traffic lights during the last Super Bowl celebration and during the NFC Championship celebration, not to make light of the terrible tragedy, but a guy died falling off of one of those light poles.
0: Yeah, I know. They're just the people. These people are pathetic. I mean, they think that I don't care if people celebrate. Go out and get it. Like I said, you weren't here, dude. I don't think you were. You here for the parade? Were you living here yet?
2: No, I went to a couple finals games last year, but I was still living in Wisconsin.
0: Well, the parade here was just incredible, man. I mean, I talked to a couple Oklahoma City policemen. They said very few problems. Everybody was excited. They're all cheering, loving on everybody. I mean, it was wonderful. And in New York and these other towns, what do? They beat people up and they break things and they looter and they loot. And I mean, it's just terrible. I would never, ever, when the Steelers won a championship back when I was younger, I never thought about going out after the championship and just tearing things to shreds. What does that do? Does it help your excitement? I don't know. It's pathetic is what it is, but I appreciate you bringing that up because it really is bad. What were you going to – you got something else you want to say?
2: I got a question for you, Jim. So today, I think this one's kind of interesting, and I was asking more from a gambling perspective, but you as a player, you might have a good answer to this. So I guess the SEC released potential game times for all the teams today, and Mark brought up some of the game times for the SEC games. Only one noon game for OU. It's against Texas A&M on November 21st. Most of the other games are either, you know, mid-afternoon games. There's a few night games in there, too.
0: Yep.
2: And I asked Mark.
0: Some of them are either or, too. But
2: right.
0: Yeah, go
2: they
0: ahead.
2: Could be stretched either way. So I asked Mark, from like a gambling perspective, when do you have the best home field advantage? Is there like a little bit of a term where if
0: nighttime?
2: Yeah, that's what I would think is nighttime. So are you more prone to drop one of those games during the day? As a player, was it easy to get up for at noon games? Were you exhausted as a college student? What's your kind of take on that whole?
0: Well, when I played football, every game we played was in the day.
2: That's what I guessed.
0: I mean, now, I will say this. The very first game that I got into was at Arkansas, and we were in Little Rock, and it was a night game, and it was psychotic. But there's no doubt in my mind that night games are always the best home field because the people can drink longer. I mean, that's just a simple thing. That's what it is. More alcohol, the more rowdy people get. Those day games, by the way, don't forget, it's not noon here. It's 11. And Al and I hate them because we got to start our pregame show at 8 a.m., and Al, neither one of us like getting up in the morning, but Al sleeps till about 11. So, yeah, we can't stand those games. So we're really happy. By the way, Michigan is also at 11 a.m.
2: But
0: it's not the SEC, though.
2: Right. So the non-conference was
0: two.
2: Already scheduled. Is that right? They were already scheduled.
0: The Michigan game is. Yeah, most of them are already scheduled. Yeah. But, yeah, no, it's disgusting, dude. 11 a.m. games are terrible. Now, you know, you'll hear that players like them better. Coaches like them better because they don't have to wait around all day.
2: I've heard Mike Vrabel say that as he despises night games in the NFL. He despises a prime
0: time because
2: he
0: can't have a date with what's her name.
2: That's right. He can't go on a date with Diana Rossini.
0: That's right. That's exactly right. He can't go over and cheat on his wife because of the night game. But, no, when I was young, we played almost all day games, and I had no problem with day games. Now, night games to me were exciting because we didn't play many of them. You know, I played one night game in high school. One school in our area had lights, nobody else. And so every other year when we played them, we played at night. normally. So, but I like night games, and I don't like morning games, and that's because, Alan, I mean, I got to wake up. Think about it, dude. I live in Edmond, and the stadium's in Norman. So if we have a home game that starts at 11 a.m., I'm waking up at 6 o'clock, dude. Driving down to try to get there to start the show at 8 o'clock. Stinks, man.
2: Those are my hours. Jim, we got one more call if you want to take it before we get done here.
0: Let's do it real quick. You're on the Animal. Go ahead, please. Hello.
6: Hey, Jim, what's up?
0: Hey, how you doing, man?
6: Hey, it's Gilmore up in Tulsa. Hey, man, what a game last night. We watched it in the pool, and I know, and it was so bad, we turned the sound off and turned the music on, and we're swimming, and we just kept looking over there like, what in the world's going on? And then I promised my kids I'd do a backflip if the Knicks won. So I had to do my first backflip in 20 years. Yeah.
0: Did you hurt yourself?
6: I landed it, though.
0: You did land it?
6: It'll be 50 this year. Well, in the pool. Of course.
0: Yeah.
6: But
0: awesome,
6: I'll be 50 this year. So, so that's the first backflip I've done in 20 years. Anyway, man, I was listening earlier. You talk about Japan.

0: Ray Stevens.
1: Oh, man, I love this guy. He was part of that team 40 years ago. 85 Bears Super Bowl champion Tim Reitman.
2: Thank you, Ray, and I appreciate you still holding on to me.
1: How do you get your mind wrapped around everything that's going on? Now, it's changed a little bit as far as social media, the media, bets, and things like that, but still, it's a big stage. It's the moment of your life. How do you keep that in check?
2: We were pretty loose, you know, going down into New Orleans. You know, the media created a lot of anxiety because of McMahon and some of the alleged things that he said on the radio. And I have to tell you, my best memories were of the days leading up to it. And I remember, you know, some of my running buddies then. Mike Tomczak was my roommate on the road, and I was really good friends with Tom Thayer. And we had an actor friend, Adrian Zemed, who's from Chicago, and we all rented a limousine so that we could go out and party, you know, that week and not have to drive and not worry about it. And like one of my memories, and you can ask Tom Thayer this, and I don't even know how it came up, but our limo driver's name was Bobby. And Bobby made the mistake of telling us he had a penile implant. So the whole week, Thayer's telling, "You better show us, Bobby, or I'm going to beat the bejesus out of you." I mean, you know.
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3: Tomorrow, Tim. Talk to you tomorrow. Yep, we'll take an O'Genie break. 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Al Eshbeck's next on The Animal. 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
6: And we're back. I'm here today at Carter Chevrolet, you know, Carchi, making friends, selling cars in that order. And I'm joined now by the legend of radio, king of the midgets, and the world champion at Freesell. He is also a member of the Broadcast and Journalism Hall of Fame in the state of Oklahoma, Mr. Al Eschbach. And this show is known as the Dominant
7: Duo.
6: How you doing today, Mr. Eschbach?
7: How do you think I'm doing?
6: I should think you're doing unbelievable after your Knicks did what they did last night.
7: Thank you very much.
6: I got to tell you, Al, I was 5 seconds from turning the daggone thing off. I don't know why I didn't. I was going to call Julie, so I'm watching in there, and she's watching TV in the bedroom. And when a game gets ugly, I usually call her in and say, come on, Julie, let's watch a show, you know? And I swear to you, if it wasn't 5 seconds, it was a minute away from going, I'm sick and tired of watching this. And I'll be daggone if it didn't go from 24 to 21 to 19. And I'm like, okay, I guess I got to watch. Could you believe that that happened?
7: No. I mean, and it happened twice in the playoffs. 22 points against Cleveland with 7.5 minutes left in the game. Down 29 points in the second half. I think it all was said, you know, at the end when they showed Seinfeld. And it's like, what did I just see?
6: I know. He did. You're right. He was like, I can't believe I just saw this. So, now that was crazy.
7: It's for playoff basketball, it's one of the craziest things ever. I mean,
6: it's the biggest comeback in the finals ever. I mean, it's crazy. And then some other stats were crazy. Like, for instance, the Spurs hit 14 threes in the first half. That's the most ever. And, you know, your Knicks come back from 29. That's the most ever. I mean, it's just crazy, this series. And your Knicks just, they don't give up. And I will tell you this, Al. You know how much I think Wembanyama's a superstar. He choked it off. He's one of the best free throw shooters you'll ever see for a big man. And he missed two free throws that were huge. And then De'Aaron Fox, who's supposed to be their daggone veteran, what was he doing towards the end of that game?
7: Not thinking at all, man. Not. You don't shoot that ball. You bring it out. They got to foul you. So, Ananobi, two great.
6: Oh
7: plays.
6: My gosh, he is unbelievable. He is so good. I think your Knicks are going to lose him. Someone is going to bring him in to be a number one. I'm not saying he is, but someone's going to think, well, this guy's unbelievable. 7 for 9 from the three last night. And let me tell you, Al, that tip was not easy.
7: No.
6: I mean, he's flying through the air, coming from the foul line, and he has to touch it, just barely touch the ball and move it in the perfect direction. I mean, that was crazy.
7: Yeah, it was. And then they don't get a shot off at all.
6: You know, the pass was terrible, though, because I thought...
7: Yeah, it was deflected inbounds and everything.
6: And that was smart, putting a big cat on the out-of-bounds guy.
7: Yeah, oh, absolutely. He was really smart. Ananobi's there through next year, and...
6: Right.
7: Well, you got two more years, sir. He's locked up.
6: Oh, he has two. I thought he only had one. Okay.
7: No, he's locked up until 28, 29.
6: Okay, well, then they don't have to worry then, because he is so good, man. Oh.
7: But so many. Yeah, you're right. Wembanyama missed two free throws with 147 left.
6: And then Fox, remember they had one possession where he just dribbled, and shot a three? I mean, what are they doing? They shot eight threes in a row.
7: And that's what Barkley said. Barkley said, just don't blame this at all on Fox at the end of the game. He said, they played stupid basketball. They shot eight straight threes, didn't take time off the clock or anything.
6: No. I mean, it was ridiculous. I mean, if they would have just come down the floor and taken, like, violations of 24 seconds, they have a better chance to win than some of the junk that they were doing.
7: No. It.
6: But I give a lot of credit to the Knicks, don't get me wrong. But I thought last night was the first time all playoff that I said to myself, this Spurs team looks like they're kind of young and inexperienced.
7: Yeah.
6: Now, they aren't inexperienced. They just played an incredible series against the Thunder and everything else. But didn't they look kind of like they didn't know what they were doing now?
7: Yeah, and Fox, the experienced guy on the team.
6: I know. And that's why they had him in the game. Yeah. Because let me tell you something. Harper, what's the last time Harper touched the ball? I don't even know if he touched it in the fourth quarter.
7: Yeah, I mean, he threw up that one air ball on a three-point
6: shot. That's right. He did throw up an air ball. But, I mean, don't you want him to go to the basket a little bit? Well, when he, you know, do something.
7: We heard so many calls on the Thunder series. You got to have big guards. You got to put guards. And you know what Mike Brown did? We're going to put some more guards in there. We're going to put this Alvarado guy.
6: Boy, what a great move. Alvarado played really well,
7: didn't
6: he?
7: Oh, my gosh. Yeah. Yeah, he went with the guards.
6: Yeah, and think about that, Al. Think about that. So, what's his name is getting paid? Bridges is getting paid a bunch of money.
7: You're right.
6: And they gave up five first-round picks for the dude. And we've said before, boy, he's a really good player, but he's not playing well. So Mike Brown said, okay, get over here on the bench. I'm going to put Alvarado in there. I need another ball handler. You remember Alvarado did this stuff for the Mavericks too, Al?
7: I know, yeah.
6: You remember that?
7: Yeah, we talked about him.
6: The Thunder couldn't stand him. Remember the play? I mean, everybody hated the kid. He looks like he's about as tall as you are out there. And he just, I mean, the guy just makes plays, you know? He hit a huge three during that comeback.
7: Oh, my gosh, yeah.
6: Yeah, they were, and I'm telling you, let me tell you something that no one's talking about. Okay, so they call the timeout. There's 7 seconds left. They decide that they're going to put Wembanyama on Brunson to make it hard because they know he's going to shoot, which is a solid move. Solid move. But Brunson sees that Wembanyama's on him, knowing that he's not going to be able to make a move on him. So what does he do? He throws it up, knowing that the Knicks will have a chance to get an offensive rebound. Well, our man De'Aaron Fox, who literally just lost his mind the entire last minute and a half of the game, he leaves Ananobi, that's who he's covering, to go help Wembanyama cover Brunson.
7: Yeah, dude, no box out.
6: No box out. And then Ananobi runs down the daggone the middle of the lane and makes one of the greatest tips you'll ever see.
7: And that is a hard tip. I mean, you're running like that. It's not like the ball comes off the rim and you slam it in.
6: No, that's right. That's exactly what I said. You're right. He had to just barely... Like, you know this from playing basketball. When you're going full speed to the basket, you know, those little push shots that these guys make, you got to practice that over and over and over again because you're moving so fast, it's hard to just soft it, you know, make it soft going up there. This dude did it with a tip.
7: Yeah, yeah. A full stop, yeah.
6: And there have been a bunch of
7: dudes. How about the block on Fox?
6: Oh, my gosh, yeah. I mean, you're right. If Fox is going to do something stupid, you might as well block it, right?
7: Well, and how about Hart missing the layup, and then he throws the foul, and and he goes, Ananobi, just, my life was going to be in misery.
6: My gosh.
7: Yeah.
6: That, I mean, you know, Hart was going to jam it, then he saw the dude behind him and thought, well, maybe he's going to come foul me, and then he forgot to make the daggone layup. Wow, that was a crazy fourth quarter, man.
8: Texas brings up an interesting fact here. Guess who Sam Presti drafted before Ananobi?
6: Well, let me think about this. How long has Ananobi been in the league? About 6 years, maybe?
7: He's with Toronto. How long? I mean,
6: I know he was with Toronto for a while. How long has he been with your Knicks?
8: 2017 draft.
6: Oh, so it's 9 years ago. So 9 years ago, 27. It's probably a guy that's not doing anything at all. It's not the Serb. Is it the big white stiff that they got? What was his name, Al? The one with
7: your Serbian friend?
6: No, it's Serb. I don't think it was a Serb because it's not that long ago that they drafted the Serb.
8: No.
7: Oh, the guy who was it?
6: The guy from Michigan that was a pothead?
8: No, it was not. No, it was Terrence Ferguson.
6: Oh, our man Ferguson.
8: Ferg.
6: Well, you know what? You can't pick the best guy all the time. I mean, they do some amazing things, but you never know. What pick was Ananobi? Do you know, Tony? Number?
8: When I looked at it, here it says Sam Presti selected Ferguson with the 21 overall pick. Ananobi still available on board. Ananobi was taken two picks later at 23 by Toronto.
6: Wow. Boy, he's good, isn't he, Al? Gosh, he's good.
7: We were talking about him yesterday. Do you remember him in Indiana?
6: No, I don't remember him at all in Indiana, which, by the way, shows you where Indiana basketball is nowadays.
7: No, you're right.
6: I mean, nobody even talks about Indiana basketball anymore. But he is so good. And if you're joining us, Al and I have been saying this for a while. It's not just like last night. This isn't a one-game thing.
7: Yeah, we talked about him yesterday.
6: I know it. And Tram said how much he loves him.
7: Yeah.
8: Called him the real deal.
6: Yep, you're right. He is just a great player.
7: Oh, my gosh. I tell you what. Also, you ready to hear this? Give credit to the Knicks. And on the other hand, it's one of the great choke jobs in NBA history.
6: Yeah, exactly. I always give credit to the team that wins. But, yeah. Hey, Al, if you're shooting 85% from the free throw line in the daggone playoffs, and he's had some big free throws, and you get up there and miss both, I can understand missing one, but not both. And let me tell you something. I'd be a hypocrite because last year, game one against Denver, Chet missed two free throws. You remember that?
7: Right.
6: We ripped him to shreds.
7: Yep.
6: And he's not as good a free throw shooter as Wemby is.
7: Nope.
6: Yeah, Wemby. And then... I just don't – they just continue. And I know they were lighting it up, but they just continue. Do you know, Al, that yesterday in the third quarter, here's another all-time record. You know how many points the Spurs had in the paint in the third quarter?
7: How many?
6: Zero. It's the first time this entire playoff any team has had 0 points in the paint in a quarter.
7: They scored 30 points in the second half.
6: I'll
7: repeat it. 30 points.
6: It was, I mean, you talk about an unbelievable difference from one half to the other. Holy Moses. I mean, just abuse. 29-point lead?
7: That is just, I wonder how many people turned the thing off. I guarantee a bunch did.
6: If that was a regular season game, I would have been gone.
7: Yeah, I mean, that it just.
6: Now I gotta say, now I know you love New York City, dude, but they're tearing stuff to shreds up there, man. I told you the other day, it's different nowadays than before. You're right. New York City has always been one of those cities that hasn't done those stupid things like Detroit and Philadelphia. But last night was an embarrassment to the city, man. What they did to these to some of the things, they ripped. They went into restaurants and tore everything up. I mean, why can't be? Why do you? What is this? Okay, yeah, they are doing that. Why do people celebrate? Al, have you ever celebrated something and thought, I want to go tear something up?
7: No, that's the dumbest thing in the world. So stupid.
6: Why do they do that?
7: I have no idea.
6: Poor city, man. Golly, it's such a great city.
7: I know. It's
6: what are they going to do if they win the whole thing, which they're probably going to?
7: I don't know.
6: I know it's sad. Yeah. I'm not trying to beat on you. I'm just saying that it's really a shame that these people do this stuff.
7: Yeah,
6: wherever
7: absolutely.
6: It is.
7: Absolutely. Absolutely.
6: And by the way, I talked to a couple Oklahoma City policemen about this a couple years ago, And they said that the Oklahoma City crowd was just great after the championship with the parade and everything. I mean, yeah, it's just celebrate. You don't need to tear
7: Absolutely.
6: Things up.
7: Absolutely. Totally agree. What's the spread tomorrow night?
6: I mean, I would think it's four and a half again, but let me look.
7: You would definitely.
6: That's what I would think. Let me look here. Let me look at the scores. Okay, get out of the way. They want me to make picks on the daggone World Cup. I'm not going to make picks. Spurs are favored by 5.5.
7: Okay.
6: Listen, this will be – you're talking about a tough game to come back
7: to. That's what I was just going to say. How tough is it for them mentally to get ready for this game?
6: I told a story about a pitcher I played with in the minor leagues who was really good. He was set on going to the big leagues, Al. And we gave him a 5-run lead in one game, and he gave up 11 runs in one inning, all of them earned. Our bullpen was messed up, so they had to keep him in there, and he never, ever pitched again. A year and a half later, he was literally released. He never pitched good again. That mentally messed with him so bad of giving up 11 runs. So I wonder, this young team, you would think that, I mean, that would crush them, I would think.
7: Oh, yeah. I mean, my God. You're a San Antonio fan. You're watching that game. Yeah, we're going to win this series now. Yeah.
6: I know.
7: Yeah.
6: I do give it up to your Knicks, though. And I, you know, Mike Brown, I don't always agree with everything he does, but he kept trying different people and different things. And I'll do this. You know who does that? Dagnall will do that. When they start playing bad, he'll bring in Kendrick Williams, and, you know, he'll see if somebody can get a spark. And that's what Mike Brown did last night. And, of course, Alvarado was the guy.
7: Yeah, just you watch the camera pan on the people after the game. Again, you're asking yourself, how did it happen? How did it happen? What did I just see?
6: I couldn't believe it. Could not believe it. But I mean, it looks now like only one team has ever come back from 3-1 down.
7: Well, and
6: I think that's what it is.
7: It will be really, really, really tough for them. But they're talented. We see what they do.
6: You mean the Knicks? Yeah, they're talented.
7: No, the Spurs are talented.
6: Oh, Spurs? Oh, the Spurs are absurdly talented. Yeah, they're going to be really good next year and the next year. They're going to be really good. And remember what we talked about. They're going to lose Barnes's contract. And I don't know. I'm wondering. You probably keep everybody else, and then maybe you bring in one or two more players. You know, you could probably get even better.
7: No, absolutely. That's exactly right. So
6: I don't understand, though. I know he's only a rookie, but I'm sorry, Al. I'm letting Harper at the end of that game at least once or twice have the ball. Gosh, he just seems like he's just when he goes to the basket.
7: He's so
6: athletic. Yeah, and he's so strong too.
7: Yeah.
6: But hey, your Knicks, man, that was impressive, man. And Brunson, we haven't even said a word about Brunson, but Brunson played really well.
7: Yes, he did.
6: You know, Brunson scored 29.
7: And they finally got Kako and Kako on the bench with, 60 seconds in the game. I mean,
6: I know. He barely played.
7: Everything.
6: I know. He barely played. I know it. Yeah. Barely played. And they needed Ananobi even more, and look what he did. Especially with Bridges. Yeah. I don't know what the heck's Bridges. What is going on with him, man? He looks like he's high
7: Something. He's not, up and down. He's just up and down.
6: He really is, man. He either looks great or he looks like he shouldn't even be on the floor.
7: Or he's a no-show.
6: Yeah. Makes no sense at all. Well, anyway, congratulations to your Knicks, man. That was an impressive comeback, and I'm so glad that I stayed and watched. Our man Jay Pitts here fell asleep in the second quarter and told me that he didn't wake up until 4 a.m. in the morning, and he was so mad at himself. That's why, Jay, when you get old, I give
7: the country.
6: I know. Oh, yeah, I can guarantee people turn that game off.
7: Yeah.
6: But the suggestion, when you get older, tape the game in case you fall asleep, man. That's what you got to do. Oh, man. But I'm proud of myself. I watched the whole thing, every minute of it. 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I got to send you the picture, Al, that they did for me today. It's me at the White House with, you know, they're having that UFC fight there, and I'm in the ring with Wembanyama, and standing over him that I beat Wembanyama up. I'm going to send it to you so you can see it during the break. You too, Tony. I'll send it to you too. All right. We'll be back on a beautiful day here at Carter Chevrolet in Okarchi with the legend, Mr. Al Eshbeck. This show's known as the Dominant
7: Duo.
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7: Garden party, Rick Nelson.
6: Yep.
9: I went to a garden party.
6: Tremendous song.
9: With my old friend.
7: And you know what,
6: Tony, we gonna play music tomorrow?
8: Yes.
7: You asked him that 2 days ago. He said yes.
6: Well, I just wanted to make sure it didn't change.
8: Just confirm.
7: Well, why would it change?
6: You never know with Tony. Something might happen.
8: With
6: you never know.
8: With me.
6: Yeah, maybe you never know. You might say, you know, he gets an attitude or something. It might change. You never know. What were you going to say, Al?
7: That many people think that the song where he said he was booed for singing oldies, that's not true. They were booing the police because they were, like, kicking people out of there, out of the garden.
6: Oh, really?
7: Yes. Absolutely.
6: Okay. Well, that's
7: well, he made a lot of money off the song.
6: He sure did, man. It's one of is that his number one song?
7: No, I think the songs in the 50s and late 50s and 60s were definitely bigger than that.
8: Hello, Mary Lou.
7: Yeah, hello, all those songs when he was doing
6: Hello,
7: Ozzy and Harriet.
6: Mary Lou.
7: Yeah, it's late.
6: Oh yeah, when he was doing Ozzy and Harriet. Yeah.
7: Yeah.
6: What's his? Okay, let me. Let me go to our favorite thing that we like to do here. I'm going to go to the Spotify real quick and see exactly what you're doing.
8: He has more
6: hits. What do you want?
8: He has more hits as Ricky Nelson than Rick Nelson, I would think.
6: All right, well, I'm putting in Ricky. Here's Ricky Nelson. All right, greatest hits. Traveling Man.
7: Mm-hmm.
6: Hello, Mary Lou. Poor Little Fool. Lonesome Town, Believe What You Say, I'm Walking. Is that I'm Walking? Yes, indeed, and I'm a talking.
7: Yeah,
6: is
7: it's that, a cover of a Fats Domino. Cover of Fats Domino.
8: Yeah.
6: That's what I thought. Waiting in Schools, in School, Ever Loving, Fools Rush In. I remember that one. Teenage Idol, Bebop Baby. My Bucket's Got a Hole. It's Late. I Got a Feeling, Sweeter Than You. Young Emotions. Gosh.
7: Had a bunch of hits.
8: Bunch of hits.
6: God, a lot of hits. And then there's Garden Party, because that was later.
7: Yep.
6: Yeah, he did a lot. He had a lot of hits.
7: Absolutely.
6: Yeah. And, of course, he was a heartthrob for little girls. So, Al,
7: I went to Tom Harmon's daughter, who was Tom Harmon, who was a Heisman Trophy winner.
6: At Michigan, right?
7: At Michigan.
6: Yeah, that's right. Okay, Al, so I went to the Barnes & Noble today to get my magazines, and my boy Phil Steele, I guess Julie went online for me and looked, but I guess it's not coming out till July 2nd. Now, I'm not like one of the people. I think Blaine may already have it online. I think Mark, but I didn't really do that. I like the actual magazine. But I did see when I was there, it's ESPN's college football preview.
7: Oh, really? Okay?
6: Yeah.
7: Okay.
6: I don't think I've ever seen this before, but I'm going to tell you something. They have their playoff. And you are going to, I don't know what you're going to do, but you're probably going to laugh. I'm just going to give you the teams.
7: Go ahead.
6: They got number one, Indiana.
7: Okay.
6: Number two, Georgia.
7: Okay.
6: Number three, Texas Tech.
7: Okay.
6: Number four, Notre Dame. Number five, USC. Number six, Texas A&M. Number seven, Ohio State. This is number eight, Miami, which is just shocking to me. Number 9, Oregon. Number 10, Texas. Number 12 is Hawaii. You want to guess who they got at number 11?
7: I have no idea.
6: Oklahoma State.
7: Wow. And guess what?
6: That is
7: Bill
6: ridiculous.
7: Stahel has Oklahoma State number 12 in the Big 12.
6: In the entire, oh, in the league.
7: In the league.
6: Wow.
7: He hasn't finished in 12.
6: See, that's a perfect example. The people that are doing this magazine, and we already know Phil Steele, they know college football, and one of them's got him going second in the league and getting into the playoff, and the other one's got him 12th in the league.
7: Yeah, and when the polls come out, Oklahoma State's not going to be ranked in the top 25.
6: Well, of course not. They're not going to be ranked anywhere.
7: Yeah.
6: But I'm just saying, that's how hard it is. You and I
7: Well, that's just for one person, though. One person out of 100 is doing that. Probably.
6: Well, but I saw somebody else that picked them to win like 8 games.
7: Okay, well, that's not crazy. I don't think 8 games out of
6: it's
7: getting
6: not
7: a football,
6: crazy.
7: Well, crazy football players is, I mean,
6: but they got a guaranteed
7: already got
6: loss,
7: one loss
6: right?
7: against Oregon. I mean,
6: right? And but Texas Tech is going to be really hard to beat.
7: Yeah. So if you go 10-2 in the Big 12, you got zero chance of getting in.
6: Yeah. No. Yeah. 10-2. Yeah. Well, they. I don't know if they go 10-2. They may have a chance. Maybe not with 12 though. I'm seeing what you're saying.
7: Yeah. Yeah. Yeah.
6: But they. It's crazy because their top. Their preseason top 25. You want me to give you what they got here? They got Ohio State and Oregon 1-2.
7: As soon as you said Indiana number one, I'm throwing this thing out. I mean, so.
6: I know. But listen, their preseason poll, Al, has Indiana at number 6.
7: That makes no sense.
6: Yeah, here they got it's Ohio State, Oregon, Georgia, Notre Dame, Texas, Indiana, Miami, Old Miss, A&M, LSU, BYU. Boy, they don't like OU. Oh, here's OU, number 12. That's not horrible. 12 isn't horrible with their schedule, but it's preseason. Michigan, Penn State, Alabama, Washington, Utah, Texas Tech. That's really low for Texas Tech. Iowa, USC, Louisville, SMU, TCU, Houston, and then Tennessee at top 25.
7: I forgot. Blaine said the thing, but he had Phil Steele had in the Big 12. He had Texas Tech winning. Gosh, who did he have? He might have had Utah, BYU second. BYU.
6: He had BYU. I think he had BYU second. I'll look it up right now. Blaine sent it to us, and let me look it up here. Where's the? Let's see. Blaine and Al. There it is. Okay. Yeah, here it is. Tech 1, BYU 2, Utah 3, Houston 4, Arizona 5, TCU 6, Central Florida, Kansas State, West Virginia, Arizona State, all tied for 7. And then he had OSU finish in a tie for 12.
7: Could OSU win 8 games? Yeah, I don't think they can win anything more than that, but
6: I'll tell you right now, if they have, if let me tell you
7: they
6: something.
7: Go 8 games, it is a great season.
6: I mean, he should be coach of the daggone year if he goes 8-4.
7: Yeah, I totally agree with that.
6: They were the worst team in the country last year.
7: Yeah.
6: I mean,
7: no
6: they
7: doubt.
6: Were. No, there's no argument. Nobody can argue. They were the worst team in Division One last year.
7: Yep.
6: So, I mean, that's crazy. Absolutely crazy.
7: That's insane. Hey, I heard some other talking about Joe Mixon and
6: I want to bring that up. When I bring up Joe Mixon and I'm talking about the quarterback Sorsby, I want people to know I'm not trying to say that they're the exact same thing. And also, I want people to remember that they did have Joe Mixon out of the program for an entire calendar year. Now, I said I thought that he should never play at OU; he could go somewhere else. So I thought it should have gone a little bit further, but. It's not like this, and I think you said, Al, we were talking off the air, tell them what you said about it, right? That would be okay if they did this now.
7: Yeah,
6: right?
7: If they did it to Sorsby, said, hey, you're for a year, I mean, whatever, right?
6: Yeah. Even though it should be forever.
7: Two games against nobody just makes it even more laughable.
6: You're right. I just want to make sure that when I bring up the Mixon thing, I'm not trying to say that they're exactly the same. And listen, Bob Stoops came out and said he probably would have done it different. But remember,
7: things were
6: kind of crazy at that time. You remember? I think that was all the Me Too and all that stuff was going crazy. So anyway, I just wanted to throw that out there because I think Bob Stoops was obviously one of the best coaches ever.
7: Well, and we talked about the Bomar thing yesterday where he kicked Bomar off right away.
6: Yes, he did. He definitely did. That's right. That was going to be their starting quarterback.
7: The Texas Tech thing gets – it gets me angry every time I read what they're doing out there. It's just like
6: – I wish that the Big 12 could do something. I just don't know how they're going to be able to.
7: I don't – legally, because Texas threatened them legally. Texas is doing this now legally. They're threatening them legally.
6: Yeah. Tech, what'd they say back? They said, okay, you want to do something, you better be ready to go to court.
7: Yeah. And the Big 12 said, let's bring it on, big boy.
6: Yeah, that's sad, though, man. But listen, here's the question. Will a judge have the guts to make the injunction you can't play until it's settled? Because let me tell you, if you do that and you get and you win, well, then there's a ridiculous lawsuit coming up because he could have played. See what I'm saying?
7: Yep.
6: So I don't. It's. I have a bad feeling he's going to play.
7: Oh, I do too, Jim. I have a bad feeling also.
6: Yeah. I think he's going to play, and then who cares what happens in February? What do you think the NFL thinks about him right now? If you were like a general manager of a team and you needed a quarterback next year, like
7: I haven't seen him play enough, so I'm the wrong person to ask. I'm going to Google up and see.
6: Well, let me ask you this then: what if you do really like the kid? You see what he has. Let's say you're a general manager and you saw him play at Cincinnati and you just thought, yeah, this guy's got a lot of talent. And then he goes to Tech and has a really good year for 10 games. Do you red flag him or you just say, all right, we'll take him?
7: Usually they red flag him.
6: I know. But, boy, people need quarterbacks if he's good.
7: Well, look at Sanders.
6: You mean from Oklahoma State?
7: Shedeur Sanders. No.
6: Oh, Shedeur Sanders. Yeah, he dropped really far. Yeah. Although he played some.
7: Yeah.
6: He did play.
7: But he did mean let me see what they're saying here. Draft scouting is his they have him quarterback rating 108.7, whatever that means. Runs a 4.65 40, ain't bad. Got good size, 6'3", 235.
6: You'd like Al. You like him because he can run.
7: Yeah.
6: He runs well.
7: He can run.
6: He's talented. I'm not saying he's a great quarterback, but he's talented. I mean, he is. He's talented. And Tech is going to be loaded.
7: And like I said, Vegas gives him 2 points with him in there.
6: Yeah.
7: Right?
6: Yeah. Right. No. I mean, he's not a superstar, but he's good.
7: He's a nice player. He's a nice player.
6: He's good, yeah. You know, they had their All-American team. There wasn't one player from OU, but Stone made, like, second team, I think. You swear up and down, though, you think that Johnson might be better than Stone.
7: No, Jackson. I think Stone
6: Jackson,
7: maybe.
6: Jackson, I mean.
7: So I think Jackson's a little bit bigger. Isn't he a little bit taller?
6: I think he is. I just know that last year when you and I were watching games together, boy, I saw Stone a lot.
7: Yeah. And he's a guy who hadn't started yet at OU.
6: That's crazy. He will this year, though.
7: He will this year, and no doubt about it.
6: Yeah. Well, anyway, I'll be on this magazine, but when I, as normal, when I get that Phil Steele one, I'll have it with me every single day. But I got this one. It's kind of interesting. They don't like OU very much. I disagree. I think Phil Steele does like OU, if I'm not mistaken. I
7: Player
6: can't remember.
7: Compared to Sorsby, Will Lewis, Will Levis, Kentucky, Desmond Ritter, Cincinnati,
6: Ritter?
7: J.J. Mm-hmm. McCarthy, Michigan.
6: None of them did anything at the next level. McCarthy? So, I mean, that's one of the worst picks you'll ever see.
7: Oh my God, we said it back then. Yeah, we said it back then when we watched him at Michigan. I mean, he was so inconsistent throwing the ball.
6: Yeah, and they won by running the ball. Won him.
7: Well, I read today that Jefferson at Minnesota, it's a big one of those quarterbacks. Kyler better play well for him, or he's out of there after this next season.
6: Yeah, Jefferson is really talking a lot.
7: Yep.
6: I told you yesterday he said that Kyler throws people open. Which is not good for McCarthy to say that.
7: No.
6: I agree. I think. Listen, if Kyler Murray, if he hasn't lost his confidence by playing out there with that horrible team in Arizona, they should be really good.
7: Then,
6: I mean, you know,
7: look how good they were with Darnold, Jim.
6: I know. And that offensive coordinator, the head coach guy, I love him. I mean, I think he is brilliant. So, yeah, Minnesota might fool some people this year.
7: Be a sleeper team. That's an interesting division, Jim, because you got the Bears, we get Green Bay,
6: good one. Detroit.
7: Yeah.
6: That's a great division. You're
7: right. Tremendous
6: division. Yeah, it is. Let's take an OG&E break. I'm at Carter Chevrolet. We'll come back with Mr. Barry Trammell on The Leader in Sports. This has been the award-winning dominant
7: duo.
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18: 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Any silverware that a child may have fed to the garbage disposal will be returned to the owner, but may have side effects such as damage to flatware. A lost ring down a sink drain may be retrievable, but you will be required to create your own story as to how it got there in the first place. 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
3: FEMA can't say watch out for ice in storm warnings out of fears that they'll be turned into memes. The winter storm that hit much of the country last weekend, FEMA was sending out warnings to make sure people are safe, but they were told to avoid phrases like watch out for ice, instead calling it freezing rain. FEMA says keep off the roads if you see ice. It would be easy for the public to meme it, a person telling a news agency.
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6: We're back. I'm here today at Carter Chevrolet in Okarchee, making friends, selling cars in that order. And I am with Mr. Barry Trammell, Mr. Al Eschbach. This show's known as the Total
7: Dominance
10: Hour.
6: Tram, how you doing today?
10: Well, I'm doing pretty good. Still coming down from that game last night. My goodness,
6: I was about a minute away from turning it off, dude.
10: I was
6: usually when there's an ugly game. I'll call in the other room to Jewel and say, come on, Jewel, let's watch a show together. And I was just getting ready to, and then the Knicks made a couple baskets, and I thought, well, let's see what happens. And, of course, we know what happened. So, amazing. There's so many things set. Do you know, guys, that they're the very first team in the history of the NBA in any game, not playoff game, to score 76 or more in the first half and 30 or less in the second half?
10: Really?
6: First team ever, Tram.
7: You're trying to say they weren't consistent.
6: Yeah, that's about as bad as it gets. Go ahead, Tram. Just give us an overview of the game.
10: Overview of the game? Well, yeah. Like every other game, the Knicks got off to a horrible start. Thunder did the same thing. So I don't know what it is with the Spurs. But I think a couple things. The Spurs clearly messed this up in a lot of ways. You know, when you got a 29-point comeback, when the Patriots beat the Falcons, when it's 28-3,
6: right?
10: When Greg Norman losing a 6-shot lead at Augusta, it's a 2-party affair. You got to have help on both ends. Somebody's got to be great in the comeback, and somebody's got to be terrible with the lead. And the Spurs clearly participated in that. Their shot selection and their lack of patience. I mean, they lengthened the game for New York.
6: Oh,
10: when it was
6: some of the and by the way, too, Tram, we talked a lot about the most experienced guy on the team was part of doing the stupid stuff in Fox.
10: Yeah, that's true.
6: I don't know what he was doing, huh?
10: Yeah, and they played Wembanyama too much. He was gassed at the end of that game. You're ahead by 29 points. You're ahead by 20. You're ahead by 20s the majority of the game, and yet he played 43 minutes. What's that all about?
6: Yeah, he never plays that much.
10: What's that all about? I mean, that's just idiotic. I think Mitch Johnson probably learned a few things last night, perhaps. But I just, you know what? I hate myself for doing this. I hate myself for all of a sudden joining the groupthink of Spike Lee, Jerry Seinfeld, and Adam Sandler. But you know what? I sort of like this Nick team too. They're pretty likable. They're pretty likable guys. My wife turned to me two-thirds of the way through the game and said, you know what? Jalen Brunson seems like an okay guy.
6: I think he's a good guy.
10: Yeah. I sort of like him. And well, I love
7: Ananobi. He took a pay cut. He took a thing that the union rigged up all the time, didn't want him to do.
10: And I love Ananobi. Great day as a personality. Tram. He made the play of literally the New York century. And then he got up and walked like back to the bench like he was in an exhibition game.
2: Hey, and you told I told Al this earlier. You know, that wasn't an easy tip-in either.
10: You think?
2: I mean, he's flying through the air.
10: Have you seen the picture?
2: I have seen the picture. It's unbelievable how
10: high
2: he is.
10: The ball is behind his head.
2: I know, and he has to barely touch it with because if he hits it as fast as he's going, there's a chance he's going to bang it off the daggone rim. But he somehow just touched it really softly. No, that and we talked about it yesterday, Trim. You're with us. We all love Ananobi. I think Trim, he's got two more years left. Is that what we set out, right? Two more years?
7: Yeah, he's got two more years. Then it's a player option.
2: Then I'm telling you something, Trim, is he a number one in this league?
10: Well, I don't know about that.
2: He's a number two, though.
10: He's a wonderful player. I mean, he's one of those guys he does everything well. He's fabulous on defense. People didn't know. And he's really good on offense. So, I mean, I don't know how to pigeonhole a guy like that. But he's a wonderful, wonderful player.
7: What did you think about Brown goes, okay, people said we can't play two small guards. What's going on? I'm going to play two small guards. He set Mikal Bridges and put Alvarado in there.
10: Well, would you like to know how many minutes that Alvarado and Brunson have played together in these playoffs?
7: Not much, right?
10: Before last night, zero. They had not played together
7: until
10: last night.
7: That's crazy.
10: But it did a lot of things. It gave Brunson some relief from always bringing up the ball. Because the Spurs just wear you down doing that. Alvarado did some of that. Now, it got a little dicey with 8 seconds left. When he's dribbling, tiptoeing, he's got both feet in the front court, but he's dribbling in the back court, which gave me a kudos to Richard Jefferson. He taught me a rule I did not know last night. I did not know that was the rule. I thought both feet in the front court means you can't have the ball in the back court.
2: I thought that was back court. Yeah.
10: Yeah, I did too, but they got bailed out. The Spurs fouled them, you know, with 5 seconds left, 5.7, whatever it was. That bailed them out and let them set up something. And the setup was just get a shot off. This is the Spurs. You can't get a good shot. Just get a shot.
2: Well, real quick, Trim, this is what I said to Al. See if you agree. I think Brunson saw that Wembanyama was covering him. And for some reason, De'Aaron Fox decided he was going to go over and help him. I don't know what the heck he's doing.
7: Well, I'm asking. He was the one that during the timeout that – Johnson said,
2: if he did, then he's an idiot coach. Then that's really stupid because Wembanyama, you know, there's 7 seconds left. There's no way, guys, no way that he's going to get enough to get by Wembanyama. So I think, this is my opinion.

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13: 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Any silverware that a child may have fed to the garbage disposal will be returned to the owner, but may have side effects such as damage to flatware. A lost ring down a sink drain may be retrievable, but you will be required to create your own story as to how it got there in the first place. 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
6: And we're back. Back with a show known in Gorky Park as the Total Dominance
7: Hour.
6: Jim's at Carter Chevrolet. Going to be telling you all about the great people there. I want to throw something out. I want your opinion, and maybe it's different than mine. We've had generational players in basketball. It was Michael, I think, a very, very likable figure during his time. Up came LeBron. For the most part, people didn't like him switching, chasing the ring, but up until most of his career, I think it was very likable. Next generation player is Wembanyama. I'm going to say this guy's going to be someone that people are not going to like.
8: Well, he's gonna have to change some of his ways. You know, you can write it off a little bit to being 22 years old, but first of all, I think some people have gone too far, but they always do. But you're right, Al. I think that there's a lot of people that are not like him.
6: I saw his press conference last night, and he just.
8: Well, that's the way he is. Yeah, he's kind of guarded when he talks. But what I was
6: wasn't
8: say
6: guarded.
8: To you is,
6: it sounded like a jerk to me. I mean,
8: oh really? I didn't listen. I was done.
7: We got to remember something, guys. When we think about Wembanyama's attitude and personality,
8: he's French.
7: He's French.
6: And what? Yeah.
7: Okay.
6: Yeah.
7: I mean, I'm serious.
8: That's beautiful. No,
6: I thought of that too, Barry. Yeah. I've thought
8: I'm
6: about that.
8: I'm bowing down, Tram. I'm clapping, Tram. I'm clapping.
6: Yeah.
8: I'm with you.
7: So, you know, that's just the way that sort of goes. I think it could go either way on Wembanyama. I do think, you know, Wilt was both popular and unpopular because of his physical superiority.
8: Same with Shaq.
7: And Shaq a lot of the same way. Yeah. I find Shaq insufferable personality-wise, but
8: right. I will tell you this, Tram. He does a lot of good, though.
7: I'm sure he does. Yeah, I'm
8: no,
7: sure
8: he does. He just he'll walk into a mall in an area that's not, you know, not the richest area, and he'll just buy computers for kids and stuff. I mean, he does a lot of great things. But yeah. Go ahead.
7: But anyway, Wembanyama could go either way. He's got a chance. I actually like the way he conducts interviews. In that,
8: for the most part, yeah,
7: he does not waste time. Yeah. You ask him a question, and he answers it, and sometimes he answers it with six words.
8: Right.
7: But he doesn't just filibuster. But last night, guys,
8: after he did that crap where he was pointing at his head,
7: yeah,
8: I believe he went 1-for-15 the rest of the game. At least that's what somebody told me. Now, I could be wrong. But that stupid thing to the head, I mean, I just don't like that crap, man.
7: No, I don't either.
8: Just go play.
6: And the thing is, if he gets labeled as a dirty player, people are going to turn on him. No one ever said that about Michael or LeBron.
7: No.
8: No, you're right.
7: Of course, Michael Jordan played when flagrant fouls were about once a month the whole league.
8: No such thing. There was no such thing.
7: Yeah. Yeah. He had to beat the bad boy Pistons. I mean.
6: But I'm just saying, and I've liked Wembanyama, but I'm starting to.
8: You're right, Al.
7: And
8: you're
7: his
8: right,
7: teammates
8: Al.
7: Don't
8: you're,
7: help
8: you're right
7: him.
8: On the money.
7: His teammates don't help him.
8: Well, they get after it, too.
7: Vassell and Castle are not overly likable guys. Now, I think Harper's pretty. I think people think that guy's pretty solid and cool.
8: By the way, I told Al, why isn't Harper getting the ball a little bit towards the end of the game once in a while? I know he's only a rookie, but my gosh, he's unstoppable. And if you foul him, he makes his free throws.
7: I don't think he had a shot the last 10 minutes. I don't think.
8: No, he wasn't even in for part of it.
7: Yeah, I don't know if he gets lost on defense. I've not seen that, but that's the only thing I could think of. I mean, but they just gave the game away. They led by 20 in the fourth quarter. We talk about we talk about the 29 at second quarter, but they led by 20 in the fourth quarter.
6: Let me tell you, Barry, what Mike Brown was saying. Hey, guys, we're down by 20 in the fourth, but we were down by 22 against Cleveland with 7.5 minutes left. This is nothing for us.
8: Yep. I mean, I'm sure he did bring some of that up.
6: I mean, so it's.
7: I mean, Mike Brown was scrambling in the first half. They played 12 guys in the first 14.
8: Well, yeah, Al and I were saying the same thing, that he just kept trying one after another to see who would work. I mean,
7: they brought out Jeremy Sohan.
8: I know they did. Who, by the way, cut off that red hair.
7: Well, yeah, listen.
8: I didn't know who he was.
7: I didn't either. I wish they'd kept that. That's his calling card, for crying out loud.
8: Yeah, that red funky hair.
7: You got to help us
8: his.
7: Out. Well, it's red. Sometimes it's green.
8: But he brought in Alvarado, and he saw that Alvarado was giving people a little bit of a, you know, he was like giving them a little bit of a hard time. So he said, okay, I'm going to do what you said, Tram. They haven't played together at all in these playoffs. I'll play both of the little guys. And I'm telling you, man, it was – And I will tell you this. You know, they were saying that Johnson wasn't calling a timeout because he only had two left. So what? I mean,
7: well, yeah.
8: You know, when they're running 6-0, 9-0, 11-0, my gosh, call a timeout. Every time. And, you know, they kept showing him on the camera, right, guys? And I think they thought he would make the timeout. And all he would do was clap and say, come on, guys, we're fine. I'm like, come on, dude, get a timeout. You know, golly, do something.
6: Hey, Barry, I want to switch. Anything more on the Sorsby thing? It looks like Texas, because you do something else, we're going to sue your butt.
7: Well, you win in court, you got a thirst for going back. I think here's the deal. Texas Tech has, you know, the Big 12's outraged, and Texas Tech stood up and said, we are not going to be governed. That's what Texas Tech is saying. We're going to do what we want. So we'll see you guys in court if you want to mess with us. If not, pipe down.
8: Posturing, if you ask me. But
7: I mean, I think the Big 12 has to decide. Does it want to go to court? I actually think it might have a chance.
8: Let me ask you then this.
7: The people who sue often are the ones winning. So
8: yeah,
7: maybe,
8: I mean, I don't know. That's interesting. I mean, let me ask you this. If you could bet your next two paychecks at the Tulsa World, Al, you here, would you bet that Sorsby plays 10 or more games next year or less? I'm talking about now if he doesn't get hurt, obviously.
7: Not hurt. Okay, I'm going to think. I think he's going to play.
6: I think he's going to play, too.
8: Me, too. I just think, I mean, look, I hope that the Big 12 can do something, but I'm not a lawyer. But, Trim, I just don't see what they can do. It's not they've done something. It's not like Texas Tech has done something, ugly. You know, I mean, like, you know what I'm trying to say? Like, what's the word I'm looking
6: for?
8: Well,
6: illegal?
8: Yeah, or illegal.
7: Unethical,
8: yeah, maybe something like that, yeah.
7: But I think the Big 12 is saying, yes, they did.
8: Well, but is that going to hold up in court?
7: Well, I don't know.
8: I believe it would.
7: But I mean, I read the Big 12 bylaw today, and it's pretty straightforward. It's in the Big 12 bylaws that a school can discipline a member school and or athletes. We've seen it before.
8: Does it say what the disciplines are?
7: No, it's like for conduct that harms the conference or something. So, so that goes back to, that's when we have lawyers, go to court and hammer it out. But, you know, here's what will happen. I think if the Big 12 did that, I think the Tech would say, okay, we rule him ineligible. And then just go get another injunction. I mean, it's the same thing as the NCAA. The NCAA has the power to discipline him.
8: Here's the problem we have, Tram. I told this Al earlier. You can't put – no judge is going to put an injunction on him not playing, because if someone does that, and there isn't a court case until after the season, and he doesn't play, they say he can't play, then if they win in court, he will then have the biggest lawsuit you've ever seen in your life.
7: Yeah.
8: Because he can say, it ruined my NFL career, I was going to get drafted a lot higher. I mean, it would be millions of dollars.
7: It's not the court that wouldn't do it. It's the conference that might not do it because of what you're saying.
8: Right, because then you're right. I said the wrong thing.
7: If the conference does that and they get an injunction the other way. That's what the lawyers said today in those letters they fired off. You know, it wasn't just the Texas Attorney General sent them a letter, and so did Sorsby's personal attorney, Jeffrey Kessler. So here's what the Big 12 needs to do. Now, here's their only alternative is just let this one go. Tech won this one. And then just screw with them. I mean, give them the worst schedule you can. In baseball and softball. Make them go play Cincinnati and then go make them play baseball games in Cincinnati and BYU in March. That kind of stuff. If you want to try to rope them into acting right, that's one of the things you can do.
6: It's crazy. I mean, and by the way, I was so delighted last night, obviously, but when I saw OU football times, only two 11 o'clock games.
8: Only one at home.
6: Yeah, that's only right. One at home. Unbelievable.
7: Yeah, that worked out pretty well because they've had they've had a couple.
8: And so I hope that they get some of those ones that are flexed. I hope they're night games. That would be nice. I mean, I don't mind afternoon games, but I'm just saying, I think for the fans and everything.
7: What I found interesting was the 11 a.m. game that we got for OU could be a massive game.
6: I totally agree with that.
7: Texas A&M?
8: Huge game.
7: In November? Yeah. I mean, it probably won't be, but that could be two 9-1 teams. I think that's A&M, when they fall in the schedule.
8: There's a whole bunch of people that are touting A&M.
7: Yeah.
8: And they got a good quarterback. And I love their coach. Matter of fact, I got the ESPN magazine today for college football. They got them in the playoff. They also, by the way, Tram, have Oklahoma State in the playoff, believe it or not.
7: Yeah. Winning the Big 12. They got OU. Who's got?
8: No. They got them as the 11th seed getting in, I guess. I don't know how that's going to be. Let me ask you, Tram. If they went 10-2 and lost to Oregon and Texas Tech, would they be in?
7: Seems unlikely. They haven't.
8: That's what Al said too, and I agree with both of you.
7: They haven't been very supportive of Big 12 teams. I mean, BYU.
8: So how do they have Texas Tech as the 3 seed? Obviously, they're winning the daggone league.
7: Yeah, well, maybe they got OSU as an at-large. That's wild. That's wild.
8: Yeah.
7: Well, let me tell you what. Here's the deal. If OSU does that, then OSU would have played just as good, or actually better, schedule than Indiana did in 2024. Now, Indiana was 11-1.
8: Yeah.
7: I don't know.
6: Well, and it said, Jim said, we have no idea about this Oklahoma State team. Phil Steele has Oklahoma State finishing 12th. 12th
8: in the league.
6: 12th in the league.
8: Yeah, I mean, if you prove to me that they go 4-8, I would believe you if you could prove to me that they go 8-4. I had no idea what they're going to do.
6: Totally agree. Yep.
8: And, you know, here's the deal, fellas. We all I'm hearing some people talk really good about Mestemaker, as in maybe a first-round pick in a couple of years. But look who they were playing against. That means something sometimes, does it not?
7: Yeah,
6: well,
7: although,
6: look at Jordan Mateer. Mateer's the big, great example of that.
7: Here's the thing, though, guys. Here is what Kirk Cignetti is trying to show people. It looks like he might be onto something. Not everybody agrees, but it looks like college football is coming around more and more to elevating and prizing players who have been productive, no matter where they're at, rather than guys who haven't played. So we'll see. The longer this goes, the more we're going to find out about this. But Stillwater is going to be a great laboratory for that because OSU's got a bunch of guys who have played and have been successful.
8: At lower
6: levels.
8: Well,
6: like what Deion did, bring him to Colorado.
7: So we'll see.
8: You want to know the number one person that is in the category you're talking about? the quarterback at Mississippi.
7: Yeah, that's
8: he played Division III.
6: Yeah, that's a great point.
8: Right?
7: Well, and Indiana Division II. He's Division II.
8: Oh, I thought he was Division III.
7: No,
8: I'm sorry.
7: Division II. But Indiana's quarterbacks, Curtis O'Rourke in 24, came from Ohio U, and he was good, not great.
8: Right.
7: Mendoza comes from Cal Berkeley, where he was good at Cal, but nobody thought, oh, Indiana got Mendoza. And then all of a sudden, he's fantastic, number one pick in the draft. So guys like that are, you know, and here's the deal. Mateer is a great case study, too, because around here, tell me if I'm wrong, we thought he's a really good player and had a good year, but some disappointment that he wasn't better, right?
8: Oh, everybody disappointed.
6: He's the number one player in the portal.
7: How much of that is his thumb?
8: And by the way, he was probably disappointed, too.
7: Yeah. So how much of that is his thumb? How much of that was getting used to the SEC? A lot of questions there. But overall, he quarterbacked the team to the playoff, which...
8: No, that's a good point, Al. We never talk about it. Even though he wasn't as good, he did help
6: despite
8: the
6: offense being bad.
8: No, the defense was great. They got there on their defense.
6: Yeah,
8: but he was still the guy, you know? He still was the quarterback. But you're right.
6: Hey Barry, I got to ask you something. Jim may be on to something about the SEC. Could there possibly, Sankey, all the old SEC football coaches want to be a 2014 playoff, which seems to me they go to the ADs. Let's get this done. Could it be, Jim said this, and I sort of agree with him, hey, guys, don't worry. We're going to get this thing done, but I'm going to posture for this for something. Could that be? You know what I'm trying to say?
8: To maybe get more teams or get more power.
7: It could be.
8: You think there's a possibility?
7: It's possible that he knows they got to get there. It's also possible that not everybody in the SEC, administration-wise, now the coaches are going to be for it because we know why. But it's possible that some of the SEC administrators are still thinking, no, we don't want 24. Here's the deal. The SEC still wants its championship game. It doesn't want to let go of that. And the SEC does not want any more dumbed-down scheduling. You know, the SEC is late to the party on the 9-game conference schedule, but for the most part, the SEC is going away, is doing all it can to keep scheduling good. You saw where it got rid of Cupcake Week?
6: Yep.
7: Did you see that a couple weeks ago?
6: Yep.
7: You know, that next to last week where the five, six of the schools play 1AA opponents. So I think the SEC wants to protect the regular season as much as it can. And the Big Ten's going the opposite way. Whereas we talked about it, Nebraska, Penn State, USC, who else? One more. It's just playing terrible schedules.
8: Well, Michigan wanted to get out of the OU game.
7: Michigan did it the year they won the title. Ohio State did it the year they won the title. Neither one of those, 23 Michigan, 24 Ohio State, neither team played a good opponent in non-conference.
8: Yeah,
7: so,
8: no, you're right. Let me ask you real quick, Trent.
7: I think that's part of what's going on with Sankey.
8: Is a 2014 playoff absolutely no chance anybody will have a championship game at that point?
7: No chance.
8: Okay. I just wondered if maybe SEC said, we don't care, we'll still have ours.
7: I haven't read
8: They make a lot of money on that game?
7: The SEC
6: million.
7: Makes a ton.
6: $90 million.
8: Is that what they made on their championship game?
6: $90 to $100 million they
7: make on it. I mean, it's serious money.
8: Holy Moses.
7: The SEC.
8: Well, I wouldn't want to get rid of it either.
7: Well, the SEC could end up not making any money or making very little off the expanded playoff just because of that.
8: Wow. Hey, before you go, Trim, Al, I want to read something to you guys. It's funny. You want to hear it?
6: Go ahead.
8: Okay, this is a Seinfeld episode for 2026. Jerry gets tickets courtside and brings George, who decides with the Knicks down 20 points with 10 minutes left, he will leave the game early to beat the rush out of MSG. As the Knicks mount a comeback, he tries to get back into the garden. He waves his ticket, name drops James Dolan, but nothing works, and he ends up getting arrested. Meantime, Kramer sneaks into the garden and helps Mike Brown draw up the game-winning play.
7: Oh, now here's why. Here's why that is not a true story, because sitting courtside yesterday was the real Seinfeld and the real George, Larry David.
8: That's so right.
7: There they were.
8: The real.
7: And you know what?
8: George.
7: I salute the Knicks fans. They didn't leave.
8: No, Al said that. Yeah,
7: they did not leave.
8: They did not. Maybe because they spent so daggone much on the tickets.
7: Well, that's true too. I'm not sure. I didn't think they were ever going to leave.
8: How did Herb Street get down where he was?
7: Well, I mean, he makes a ton of money.
8: I know he does, but what he just decided, I think he had his son with him. I think they just said, hey, let's go to this game, and he flew in there from Ohio?
7: Well, I mean, ESPN probably helped him.
8: Yeah, that's probably I'd say. Right.
7: You know?
8: Yeah, but I'm telling you, I couldn't believe Herb Street was there. That was great. Al, by the way, do you know that Game 3, you know, was sitting next to Larry David?
6: Who?
8: It was what's her name from Curb Your Enthusiasm. What's her name?
7: No, I don't know.
8: You know, what's his name's wife?
6: Susie?
8: Susie was sitting right next to
6: was
8: him.
6: Was she one, really?
7: Is that the one that played his wife on the show?
6: No.
8: Not his wife. Played, what's his name?
6: Jeff Green.
8: Yeah.
7: I don't know. Now
8: his wife is the woman who's married to RFK.
6: Yeah. That's crazy.
8: In the show.
6: Barry, tell us about Mathis Home.
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12: And we're back. Back with a show known in Nantucket as the Total. Dominance.
13: Power.
12: Got Jake Trotter here. We got Jim at Carter Chevrolet. Jake, how are you, my man?
13: What's going on, Al? Been a while.
12: I know. Everything going good in the world of Cleveland?
13: Yeah, things are great here. Todd Monken just wrapped up Browns mini camp. The Cavs are getting ready to enter a very interesting offseason. And went to my first Guardians game the other night, and we had a great time.
14: Let me ask you, how is Todd Monken handling this? How's he doing up there so far?
13: So I haven't talked to him in a while. I'm hopefully going to catch up with him now that the dust is settling. I mean, it's just he's got a really difficult situation on two fronts. One is the Myles Garrett trade, which, you know, you go from having potentially, I don't know, the fourth best defense in the NFL with Myles Garrett to, you know, they'll be lucky if they're a top half of the league defense. And then number two, you've got chaos at quarterback, which is the par for the course, of course, for the Cleveland Browns. And I don't think either Shador or Deshaun Watson is going to be the answer this year. So, you know, you went from with kind of a favorable schedule. I like what they did in the offseason with the draft and free agency. You went from, like, I could sort of get the Browns to 7-10. And now, after, you know, the last month, it's like, man, are they going to be, like, the second or third worst team in the NFL? And you just don't hope you hope it doesn't fall on Todd, because it wouldn't be fair if it did. But, like, we all agree he's a terrific coach. I think that he is, his candidness has been a breath of fresh air from the Kevin Stefanski era here, where he just wouldn't say anything. You know, Todd Monken will tell you what he thinks. And I think Browns fans really like that. So, you know, we'll see how it goes, but they've got a kind of a tough start to the schedule. They go to Jacksonville and to Tampa. the Baker Mayfield revenge game. You know, if you're 0-2 coming back after that, that's going to be tough to bounce back from. But if they can, win a game, I think they've had a, chance to have a decent season. But I'm just telling you, when you don't have Myles Garrett, like you're the rest of your defense is not going to look much different. Those guys are going to look much different than they did with him on the field, and I think that's going to be tough.
12: Let me ask you, Jake, who does a great job, head of college football, ESPN, the Brennan Sorsby situation in Texas Tech. What's your thoughts?
13: I mean, it's uncharted territory. It's hard to believe that we're here. But we've entered the era of college football now where it's kind of like if you want to go get a prescription, you can find a doctor that'll write it to you. If you want to get something legal in college football, you can go find a judge to win a case. I mean, and so now, like, what's the fallout going to be from this? I don't think it's just, okay, like, well, I guess you can gamble and continue to play or coach college football. I bet that precedent is being set. But let's say Jim Harbaugh decides he wants to coach college football again. He's got a 10-year show cause penalty. I think we're in year two of it. He could go find a judge to file an injunction against the NCAA and just continue coaching. I mean, basically, this ruling in Lubbock, the fallout is the unintended consequences. There's just no rules. Like, you break a rule, you go find a judge, you're fine. And I don't see it being solved. So it's going to be, you know, we thought it was the Wild West before. Buckle up and get ready.
14: What about, Jake, the Big 12 now is acting like, you know, they're going to do something to him. Al and I have been debating, and Tram and all of us, can they do it? What can they do? What can the Big 12 do? I know it's against the rule, but they got this judge thing now, and you know a judge, there's no way a judge will put an injunction on him for not to play and go through the season, because then there's going to be some huge lawsuits if he were to win it. So what can they do?
13: Well, the NCAA has appealed. Conveniently, that court date is set for February after the national championship game.
14: Yeah, so yeah, it's ridiculous.
13: People around the Big 12 have said, they floated, you know, maybe we shouldn't play Texas Tech. Maybe we'll get tough and we'll, you know, stand up to this. And then the guy running for Senate in Texas sent out a letter to everyone in the Big 12 and said, if you don't play Texas Tech, you will get sued into oblivion for causing damages to Texas Tech. Ken Paxton, the AG there. He already preempted that. So do you see the Big 12 with that kind of money potentially on the line, showing the type of gumption to stand up to this? I don't. I think that they'll whine about it. I think they'll cry about it. I don't think they'll do anything about it. I think they'll stand down. I think they should stand up to all this. But if you're asking me, do I think they will? No. I think that Sorsby is going to be on the field playing against all these Big 12 members and against all these presidents and ADs who were, you know, talking a big game two days ago. Now that litigation is being floated and threatened against them from a different entity, by the way, I think they'll back down.
12: You know what even makes this worse, in my opinion, is, first of all, they made it a farce. We're going to suspend you two games. Oh, by the way, they're against Abilene Christian and Oregon State. Number two, doesn't appear the ringleader of the Wild West show in Lubbock is Cody Campbell.
13: The guy trying to fix college football, by the way.
12: Yeah,
13: supposedly.
12: Exactly. Yeah.
13: Yeah. I mean, that's rich. Yeah, I mean, like, I don't know what credibility he has going forward after this. You can't on the one hand say, you know, we have a broken system and we got to fix it. Here's all my ideas, and I'm going to make TV commercials pitching my idea to the public. And then when my guy that I've shelled out cash for gets caught gambling, and not just gambling like here and there, I mean, using inside information to make his bets and using proxies to make his bets over the course of a number of years on teams that he was playing on and against the team he was playing on, by the way. None of that is even in dispute at this point. And then you're going to say, well, you know, it's a product of a broken system, so oh well. I mean, come on, get out of here.
14: And by the way, too, let's also remember, so he goes and gets help. Hopefully he's not getting Tiger Woods help. That's what we call it now, you know, when he did before, Jake. Hopefully he's really getting help. And then after he gets help, what are you going to do? You're going to put him right back in the middle of it, making millions of dollars on the football team again. I guarantee it's going to be like getting help for alcohol and then having him work as a bartender. You know what I'm saying, Sam? Jake?
13: So the judge said in his determination that, you know, this would cause damage to Sorsby's career. Well, no kidding. Like, when you do something wrong, shouldn't there be a consequence for that? I mean, imagine if every time somebody got in trouble, well, this, if I go to jail for 20 years, you know, that's really going to be damaging to me. Well, okay, well, then I guess you don't have to go to jail. We'll file an injunction.
14: Yeah, then you shouldn't have killed the guy. I mean, my God.
13: I know. It's just, what are we teaching? You know, I was talking to, unrelated to this, you know, some college coaches, I think it was a few months ago, and they were like, I know who I was talking. I was talking to a big name guy in college coaching, big time head coach. And he said, you know, the one thing I'm worried about is all my young assistants, you know, they're coming up in a system where there's no rules. You know, when I was a young assistant, you had to keep records of your cell phone calls and text messages and turn them into a compliance. Now, like, these guys are being brought up with, you know, there's no rules. There's nobody enforcing them. And I can't imagine what lessons the players are learning from all of this in the student athletes. I mean,
12: Jake,
13: it's an absolute joke.
12: I said this could lead to porn shaving.
13: Sure. And by the way, do you think Sorsby's the only one gambling? No, there's no chance. There's 0% chance that he's the only one out there.
12: Right.
13: He's just the one that got caught. Other guys are doing it. I bet you other coaches are doing it. And yeah, we're going to have, I mean, it kind of feels like we're going to have a Chicago Sox type of scandal in the not too distant future. And that's just one of the fallouts from this. I mean, the other, I think the bigger fallout is we've basically just decided there's absolutely no rules in college football, college sports. There's no rules.
14: No, you're right. Hey, I'm going to Vegas on Monday for World Series of Poker.
13: Speaking of which.
14: And what? What's the matter?
13: Vegas.
14: What a nice little lead up that was, wasn't it?
13: Yeah.
14: No, what I was going to say was, though, is that I'm going to Vegas, and I'm going to bet some over-unders for college football, maybe pro, too. I don't know what all the ones that I'm going to bet, but one I'm definitely betting, and I want to see if you agree, because Al and I are really strong on this. I'm going to bet under 10.5 wins for Indiana. And I think, you know, people are still going crazy. I saw ESPN's magazine today. They're talking about Indiana being number one going into the playoff. Have you seen their schedule by any chance, Jake?
13: Well, I know.
14: Go ahead.
13: Don't they play Ohio State, Michigan back to back? They go
14: and they play
13: Ohio
14: Oregon.
13: State home.
14: Yeah. Yes. And then they play Oregon. They play USC, who's supposed to be good. I just
13: 10.5 is their over under.
12: Yeah.
14: That's their total.
12: And
14: yes.
12: This schedule
14: yeah.
12: is unbelievable. They've had
14: and by the way,
13: we've
14: seen Hoover play, and I'm sorry, he's not the kid that was playing there last year. Yeah.
13: He's not Mendoza. Yeah, they did. It's definitely a downgrade at quarterback. And you know, I think Hoover can do really well. And I based on the quarterback play, and not just from Mendoza, but Curtis Rourke the year before, I mean, they know what they're doing there. So I think Indiana's going to be really good. They got a receiver from Michigan State named Nick Marsh, who's going to be an NFL player. So, their offensive line is going to be really good again. So they're going to be good. But you look at the schedule, and it's pretty tough. It's not as tough as Ohio State's. I don't know if you've seen Ohio State's schedule. I mean, their schedule is insane. But I think that
14: what do you got? What do you got? We haven't looked at Ohio State's yet. What's it?
13: I don't know what their over under is, but they got to go to Texas.
12: They got to go to Texas.
13: They got to go to Indiana. They've obviously got the Michigan game. They've got Oregon at home. They got to go to Iowa. They got to go to USC. I mean, they could be 9-3 and be better than they were last year. That's how tough their schedule is.
14: Wow. All right, I got this. I got their schedule right here. Let me read it out. They're at their. It says versus Texas. Oh, that was last year. Okay. Ball State at home, at Texas.
5: Yep.
14: Kent State at home. Illinois at home, at Iowa. They won't be. They'll be okay as usual.
5: Iowa,
14: versus my
5: Iowa
14: Terrapins.
5: Yeah.
14: Yeah. At Indiana. At USC. Versus Oregon, versus Northwestern, at Nebraska, versus Michigan. Yeah, no, that is a tough schedule. I agree with you. Yeah.
15: Really tough.
5: Yeah. Might be the toughest one in the country.
12: Jake, thanks a lot, man. Great hearing from you.
5: Good to talk to you.
14: Yeah, Jake, thank you very much. By the way, real quick, Jake, is Watson going to start at quarterback in Cleveland?
5: I think. Here's the deal. If you asked me a month ago, I would have said yes. He has been so horrible in practice the last couple of weeks. I don't know what's going to happen now.
14: Oh, my gosh. That will turn out to be the worst signing in the history of sports.
5: Trade ever. It's horrible. They had to trade Myles Garrett because of it. There's a connecting tissue to that.
14: Yep.
5: That
14: is good sad. Point. Good point.
12: Hey, Jake, man. See ya.
5: See ya.
12: Jim, what's going on at Carter Chevrolet?
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0: George Benson, isn't it? Oh, what is the name of this song? Heck on it. The music. Give me the night.
1: Hey.
2: Ding.
1: Yeah.
3: And we are back. Back to the show. Known in Disney World as the Toto.
0: Dominance.
3: Hour. I got CBS changes the draft again. Okay, going number 11 to Golden State. Yaxel Lindenborg. Here's what
0: wow.
3: It says. Lindenborg transferred from UAB to Michigan and was the best player on a team that won the NCAA tournament 1 year after he didn't even win player of the year honors in the sports 11th best conference American. Just an awesome story that he's already 23 years old, will turn some franchises off, but if Golden State is still in on trying to bid places around Steph Curry, Lindenborg's age should not be irrelevant. Number 12, going to the Oklahoma City Thunder, Ade Mata. And here it goes. Did you hear about Oklahoma City's Victor Wembanyama problem? Yeah, it's serious. Perhaps the next decade plus. So if Mara is still available at 12, using this pick on somebody who can nearly look Wimby eye to eye would be logical. Mara sees the floor well from way up there, passes efficiently, finishes with both hands, but his real strength is the defense, where he blocked and altered shots all NCAA tournament while helping the Wolverines win the national champion. If they draft Mara, do you agree Iheart's gone?
0: Well, he's definitely gone after next year.
3: Next year, yeah, yeah. No,
0: yeah,
3: I'm not saying.
0: Yeah, I'm saying he's
3: there next year. Then he's gone. This guy will be there.
0: Yeah.
3: So it's interesting.
0: I just can't believe that they would draft him. I mean, maybe I'm wrong, but I don't know. He can't run at all. He can't run.
3: I mean,
0: he's really
3: I know.
0: Slow. I don't know. That'd be crazy to me if they did it.
3: But don't you like him?
0: You think that'd be the right thing?
3: I'm going to be honest. I have not seen him enough. I saw him more in the NCAA tournament. I would need to see this guy a lot more and talk to people, Jim, that no, I don't know. I mean,
0: Well, he got better. He certainly got better.
3: But if they are if they're not going to sign Hart and sign to an extension, they got to get a center. They got to get a starting center, right? Or do you do what the Knicks do?
0: Yeah.
3: Play one big. I talked about that yesterday. When you play against it, but then that Chet would have to man up.
0: Well, that's what I'm going to say to you. I mean,
3: yeah,
0: if Chet could do it, I agree. But I think that right now there's not a human alive, including Chet's mom and dad, that can say that he would do it. Now, maybe he will. Maybe he's young, too. I mean, you know. But I don't know, man. That Spurs series really bothered
3: me. I don't know if a big – since Wembanyama plays outside and everything, I don't know if – if that's the antidote to Wimby, to you?
0: You might be right. I don't know exactly. The Knicks look like they figured some things out here and there. This game, they came back. You said it. They did it with two little guards.
3: And Towns made a great drive that one time. The baseline on Wimby there.
0: Yeah,
3: remember
0: he
3: that?
0: Did. No, you're right. Not many people do that to Wimby.
3: Yeah.
0: Yeah, he did. He went around him and made a really nice play. Got it up and scored. But, you know, thank goodness for Ananobi because, like, the threes that he hit were just massive.
3: Oh, I know.
0: I mean, and a couple of them, they were in his face. 7 for 9 from three.
3: That is.
0: I mean, and, you know, I was reminded today, too, don't forget, Ananobi was part of winning a championship with Toronto.
3: That's right, yeah. He was on that team with Kawhi.
0: Yeah, I mean, so he kind of knows how to do it.
3: Yeah, he knows
0: how
3: to play. That's exactly right.
0: Yeah.
3: So the draft is going to tell. I like Yackel. I mean,
0: oh, I like him too.
3: Yeah. So it. But we said it. I've never seen it, but where everybody has them pick one of these two guys.
0: It is weird, isn't it?
3: And
0: I think it's because of the Spurs series.
3: Well, they need a center, though. They need a center too, though. If they're not going to start, they're not going to sign Earhart. They need a center.
0: I agree. Totally agree with you. So I'm sure that they're already talking to him. I mean, Earhart.
3: I'm sure they know what to do. I'm sure. Hey, it's what 12 days from draft. I guarantee Pressy has a plan A, a plan B, and if he likes either Yackel or Mara, they got enough to draft up one spot. I don't see either one going in the top 10 of the draft, but of course, changes, stuff happens, right?
0: Well, let me tell you something else. I was going to say both Golden State and Oklahoma City, I don't think they care how old that dude is. They're both trying to win. I mean, Golden State's as old as can be. They're trying to win next year, and the Thunder are trying to win too.
3: Yeah, that's
0: so,
3: exactly.
0: And the Thunder got youngsters everywhere. It's not like they need to draft another 19-year-old or something. I don't think the age matters to either one of those teams. Do you?
3: No, I definitely don't think age matters at all. So, I don't think so. Okay, OJ, got a text. OJ from Sam missed the entire series against in the championship.
0: Oh, he didn't play the championship series?
3: I guess not.
0: Wow. Okay. I knew he was on the team. I don't really remember the series. I just remember what Kawhi did that whole daggone playoff. It was unbelievable.
3: He missed the entire playoffs with that Raptors team.
0: Oh, really? Okay. Very good.
3: So
0: very good.
3: What do you got going on tonight? Anything? Hockey? Hockey tonight?
0: Going to do our podcast tonight and then going to watch the hockey. Can't wait.
3: Okay.
0: It's been an unbelievable series, man.
3: Well,
0: got
3: great
0: game
3: series.
0: Five.
3: Yeah.
0: Going back to Carolina.
3: Jim, I'll talk tomorrow. Thanks.
0: Okay, I'll see ya.
3: See ya. We'll be back. One more hour. 98.1 FM to the Sports Animal.
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1: Heads are exploding in Chicago Bears territory and their fan base. 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
16: And back on this hot Thursday afternoon, back for 1 hour, Sam Humphrey. Sam, how you doing, man?
17: I'm doing great, but I can't be doing as good as you. You and all the Knicks fans, Al, that was an all-timer.
16: Yeah, when you're down that, and then you, when you're a Knicks fan like I am, and you've seen things happen.

0: happen over the years. You go, okay, they're going to be the first team ever to win the first two games on the on the other team's home and lose a series. So the unthinkable, the improbable, the unwhatever happened. So that it's like as I was saying earlier, you look at Seinfeld there at the game. He goes, "I don't know what I just saw." That's like what it seemed like he was saying, right?
1: That's exactly right, Al. I don't really have a dog in this fight. I find myself rooting for the Knicks in this series, but I could not go to sleep last night after watching that. I mean, Al, help put in perspective. I mean, that has to be up there in the top three, maybe even number one, as far as greatest sports moments in New York City history, right?
0: Yeah, it's for the improbable it was. I mean, the Super Bowl wins over New England were pretty special. But the way it happened, and in the Garden, with every celebrity in the world there, you can't fathom it. You're losing 20 points to a really good team. When you're playing a really good team, you don't come back from a 20-point fourth quarter deficit. 29 points in the second half. That's crazy.
1: Crazy. Right? Absolutely crazy. So many things that we could dive into with this, but I mean, looking at it from the Spurs perspective, not only was it a great comeback, and we have to give all the credit to the Knicks, it was an all-time collapse, a choke.
0: No doubt.
1: We use the word choke too often. This was a choke by the San Antonio Spurs, and specifically Victor Wembanyama and De'Aaron Fox.
0: Well, yeah, Wembanyama missing the two free throws. I mean, 147 left was huge. I don't know what Fox was doing. I don't think he knew what he was doing. And then not to get a shot. No one talks about that much. They had time to get a shot off and win that game.
1: Exactly. And how about Karl Anthony Towns tipping the inbounds pass, tipping Harper's inbounds pass?
0: Let me, I'm going to want to tell you something, and this is a tribute to Billy Tubbs. In the 88 team, which was Oklahoma's 87-88, which was the greatest OU team of all time. You know, we had Garden inbound plays.
1: Who's that?
0: Stacey King.
1: Wow.
0: The late Stacey King.
1: You've talked about him, but man,
0: yeah, but
1: lost a
0: yeah,
1: legend.
0: And then be with the length. You know, you'd have him sometimes or Harvey Grant, and that more coaches. That when you put a big guy like that inbounds, it makes it so much tougher.
1: You're right. You're absolutely
0: right. And he deflected the ball. He deflected and everything, and so. No, there were so many stories. Oh, CBS did like 16 different storylines. They broke it down. I thought that was really, really interesting today. But wow, it's crazy, is it not?
1: It really is. And we can break down the technical sides of the game as we go along. But I found myself just watching all the interviews that I could. I don't know if you got the chance to see Spike Lee with Scott Van Pelt while New York was going on in the background.
0: I did not see Spike.
1: I
0: got to
1: send you this interview, or maybe we could play some of it here. I mean, it was an all-time interview. We'll see. Let me see if I can find some of this, Al. But
0: yeah, I would love to hear some of it.
1: But just watching all the... It's like they were exercising demons, Knicks fans were, last night. It was awesome to see.
0: No, it was incredible. I wonder how many people shut their TVs off. We'll see the TV ratings probably tomorrow for game four. But I can't imagine even New York Knicks fans in New York, I'm sure they would discuss it, shut the thing off.
1: Okay, here's a little bit of Spike Lee for you here after the game with Scott Van Pelt.
2: You tell stories on film as they sing New York, New York.
3: Frank Sinatra.
2: This night tonight is a story too hard to believe. You had the best seat in the house.
3: Well, one of them. It is just a team of destiny. A team of destiny. We haven't won the rings since 1973.
2: Right.
3: 99, but this is amazing. And this is the thing. This is New York City. We don't quit.
2: No. Nope.
3: We do not quit. We can easily turn it up and say, let's go down to Texas. We said, hell no, this game is not over, and we're going to win. And we did it. We did it. We did it. We did it.
2: A 32-16 fourth quarter. And this place isn't going home.
3: Nobody's left.
2: No.
3: The party's just begun.
0: And it was beautiful. No one did leave the arena either. That's crazy.
1: First of all, it's because they're great fans. Second of all, it's because they were paying $50,000 a ticket.
0: And you know what I was thinking last night? I was watching that game. I'm going, I wonder, are you people really happy you paid that much money to see that crap? And all of a sudden, they see one of the greatest basketball games ever.
1: It is amazing because after Wembanyama got that flagrant foul, I'm thinking to myself, they're up 29 or 27, whatever it was at the time. And I'm thinking, man, if I'm Mitch Johnson, you might want to sit Wemby on the bench. And then all of a sudden, the Knicks start coming back. And Al, we look at Karl Anthony Towns plus minus last night. What was he? Plus 15 in the game. But those two fouls, 1 minute into the game, were the huge
0: story. He's on the
1: bench. Yeah, he's on the bench. And the only way for the Knicks to, you know, compete with the Spurs is to have Karl Anthony Towns on the floor. And that was supposed to be the adjustment for last night's game, was get the ball into Karl Anthony Towns' hands and get him involved. And listen, I mean, they won the third quarter by 12, ended up, you know, dominating the second half and only allowing 30 points in the second half with Karl Anthony Towns on the floor. That's why those two phantom calls to start the game were such a big story. That is, in my opinion, the main reason why they got down 29 points.
0: Well, and Alvarado, what Brown did, very apparently, but that's the first time that in the playoffs that Brunson and Alvarado would play together.
1: Alvarado is such a winner. He's just not afraid. He embodies what Spike Lee was just talking about, that you don't quit. But how about, I mean, ever since Wemby said, I'm in your head, to Mitchell Robinson, the Knicks outscored the Spurs 87-69. And Wemby only scored 14 points and was 4-for-17 from the field after that. I mean,
0: well, yeah. I mean, the Knicks, what Brown has done a great job. I mean, I never thought he's a great coach before. He's made some nice adjustments, and it says a lot that those guys didn't quit. I mean, you're down that much. It would be easy to just say, hey, let's just go get him in San Antonio in game five.
1: You know who also should be very thankful that the Knicks won that game last night is the NBA. Imagine that New York lost that game by 1 point and they missed a goaltend as obvious as the one they missed when Alvarado threw it up there and Cornette goaltended it.
0: Yeah.
1: I mean, that would be the lead story on all the sports networks today if they would have lost the game.
0: Yeah, it was an all-timer. I mean, just total all-timer. Now, how difficult, I mean, it's going to be really difficult, tough for San Antonio to get up for that game tomorrow night.
1: And how do you think this affects Wemby's legacy going forward? I heard you talk a little bit about it with Jim and maybe reiterate some of that stuff, but you were mainly talking about, you know, the greatest of all time, Michael, LeBron, whoever you want to put in there, Wilt, they didn't have the dirty player moniker on them.
0: No, they were likable.
1: None of those guys had the choker moniker on them, too. And now Wembanyama is choked in the fourth quarter at three games of his first NBA Finals.
0: Yeah, although I'm going to give him a break playing wise. That's the reason why they're there. Let's see. And I don't think you label somebody a choker only in just 1 year into it.
1: Right.
0: So, he's going to be there a long time. I don't just like some of the other things that Wembanyama is doing now. Up against the Timberwolves, with Reed and, the Brunson stuff and some of the other stuff we've seen and some of the things he's saying now and everything. He needs a PR guy and go to him and say, dude, let's not cast off a bad image. Obviously, Thunder fans are going to dislike it. And that's the way it should be. You hate your rival. You hate the best player in your rival. That's fine. But I think people around the league are going to start disliking this guy for some stuff he's doing.
1: It's not just the dirty plays on the floor. It's some of the things he says off the floor, right? I mean, if I'm Wembanyama and I'm going into that post-game press conference last night, I'm saying, I shot us out of the game. I was settling for three after three after three, and I didn't get the game-winning rebounds that I needed to get. Instead, in that post-game interview last night, it was like he was taking no accountability. No. It was we this, we that. I learned one thing, and it's in team sports, after you lose, it's I. After you win, it's we. Well, right, Al? And it's none of that with Wembanyama.
0: And I loved what Barkley said. He goes, hey, let's not put all the blame on De'Aaron Fox. He said, they played stupid. He said, they took 8 straight threes in one portion of the second half, 8 straight threes. They weren't running any time off the clock and everything. So they played stupid. I mean, they really did.
1: 10 turnovers, 8 made buckets in the second half.
0: 30 points. 30 points in the second half.
1: 18% from the three-point line, 21% from the field in the second half.
0: That is just it. That is it. It again, what we saw last night, you know, even the younger people, they may never see that in a lifetime again, what we saw. That's how incredible and monumental that game was last night.
1: It really was. And I heard Stephen A. this morning comparing it to the 2008 finals between the Celtics and the Lakers, and Eddie House hit all those threes to bring the great Celtics team back with, remember, Paul Pierce and Garnett.
0: Yes.
1: And Ray Allen was on that team, and Perkins. And, yeah, and Ray Allen, Rajon Rondo was on that team as well. But, I mean, obviously that was technically a bigger comeback, but golly, it's tough for me to remember a game as big as the one last night where you had that dramatic of a comeback. I don't think we'll maybe ever see that in basketball.
0: I know.
1: Again.
0: No. Well, it's never happened before, so
1: I know.
0: It may never happen again.
1: Exactly. And, you know, looking at that last night, OG made so many. He's going to be remembered for the tip-in, but let's not forget the block on De'Aaron Fox, right? I mean,
0: God,
1: it was done for De'Aaron Fox to go up, but
0: great play.
1: Haven't even talked about the chase-down block from OG that he made and all the little unsung plays that he made during the comeback. I mean, OG and Anobi, I've said it multiple times this postseason, but he's one of the most underrated players in the league,
0: maybe until last night. Underrated. You're right about that. Nobody talks about that guy much. Now they're going to be talking about him, but he is so underrated. It just.
1: And then what do you think about your man, Josh Hart? I thought that Josh Hart should have been the happiest man after that game too. He got his step.
0: And that's what he said.
1: And smoked the layup. And then he forgot to box out Castle and put Castle on the line. I was thinking, oh my gosh, Josh Hart just ruined the greatest comeback I've ever seen. And then magic happened.
0: Yeah, that Anunoby saved him, and and then Towns made some nice plays. That one, you know, Towns hit the 1-3, and then he made the nice baseline drive against Wimby.
1: Thought he got fouled on both those plays.
0: Yeah, so I guarantee when the Knicks were down by 29, down by 20 in the fourth, every Knick fan was saying, "We're gonna have Giannis here next year."
1: How quickly things can change.
0: That's exactly right. How things change so quickly. And it's just, man. It was just unbelievable. So now we'll be tomorrow with their 5.5 point favorite.
1: What 5.5. That's right.
0: Okay. So
1: you would expect the Spurs to win. But again, the scary part, if you're a Spurs fan, is the Knicks have not played well in any of their three wins. They played well in particular parts of specifically the fourth quarters.
0: Yeah.
1: But I mean, Brunson in the first two wins, I mean, he didn't do anything the first three quarters. And then Karl Anthony Towns was on the bench half the night last night.
0: Yeah, Brunson, we talked about with when the Thunder played the Spurs, their guards are pretty good defensively. I mean, they beat you up. But I also hear the theory. People called, said, well, it's obvious you can't play two small guards. They got to get bigger guards. Well, you know, Mike Brown said, you know what? You can play two small guards against them.
1: Well, and especially when one of those small guards or both of those small guards are not afraid of anybody. I was referring to Jose Alvarado, but I mean, Brunson is not afraid to take and make the biggest shots. And he did with Wimby right in his face.
0: Well, you know what? And I probably think that's why Daigneault played McCain. Because he's not a fearless player. I mean, he's fearless. He'll go to the basket and everything. And maybe that's why he played him over Isaiah Joe. I mean, so, but what lesson do you think the Thunder have learned from this?
1: Well, I think that you learned that a player of the stature, body build like an OG and Anobi can be very effective against the Spurs. And the Thunder didn't have their guy that's like their OG and Anobi in J-Dub, right? And so obviously you learned how important J-Dub and AJ are, if you doubted that at all. But also, I feel like, for instance, I mean, on the final play of the game, you can do some more things in the pick and roll, and I would like to see Chet do more things in the pick and roll to draw Wemby out of the paint. And the reason why OG got that offensive rebound to win the game is because Wemby was 20 feet away from the basket guarding Brunson. If you can figure out a way to consistently put Wemby where he cannot help and cannot get offensive rebounds, that's the way that the Knicks are beating the San Antonio Spurs right now. So I'm not a basketball savant enough to figure it out, Al, but Mike Brown's figuring it out, and the Thunder can learn from a lot of this tape.
0: I wonder if Fox came over to double team, I wonder if Johnson told him to move over and double team Brunson.
1: Always there. Remember the inbounder, right, Al? I mean, it's always the inbounder, and normally you say that for the kickback pass, but in this case, I mean, OG just ran unencumbered to the rim for the offensive board. And if you want to blame somebody, Harper did not put a body on OG, but it almost would have been too late at that time because, like you said, Fox is the guy that was technically guarding OG and Anobi, and he went to go double Brunson. So, I don't know.
0: No, there were so many big moments, and it just, but you know what? Here's one thing about that game. If the Knicks don't win the series, that game's going to mean nothing.
1: No, you're exactly right. And the Spurs.
0: So they got to go finish it off and win the thing.
1: That's right. And the Spurs are very fortunate that Wembanyama is allowed to play in the next game in San Antonio, right? I mean, if the league would have upgraded that.
0: Up to Brunson
1: by the neck and him shoving him into the ground in the previous game, then that flagrant foul on Wembanyama last night would have suspended Wemby for what would be, you know, an elimination game, which, I mean.
0: Well, he got to be careful tomorrow night.
1: Yeah, he does. I mean, he's going to be kicked out of the game if he gets a flagrant.
0: So, but a lot more. We're going to go back and talk a lot more. We'll take some text messages, talk about a lot of other things. You give a call, got open lines right here, 98.1 FM, The Sports Animal.
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3: And back here on this Thursday afternoon. Let's get the phone. Let's go to Kevin. Kevin, you're up. Talk to me, please.
4: Hey, how are you doing?
3: Good. How are you doing?
4: Well, being a Spurs fan, that was kind of hard to watch last night.
3: Oh, I can imagine. Had to kill you. I mean, I can imagine. It was the other way around if the Knicks blew that game like that.
4: Well, I called to say, I remember this happening in last series against the Thunder. I think it was game four that the Spurs were up by, I want to say, maybe 17 in the fourth. And Daigneault never put Shea or anybody back on the court. I was thankful that didn't happen because of, obviously, what you saw last night. Because the Spurs have blown big leads all year. I think it's like 19 double-digit fourth-quarter leads. And it's been, like, happening a whole year.
5: They got away with it against the Trailblazers, too. Remember, they had a 28-point lead, and the Blazers cut it to 7. They won the game, but it finally bit them last night.
4: Yeah. Yeah, I was just, like I said, in that third series, I was just hopeful that, you know, Daigneault never did it, and I guess he never did. He settled on they were going to win game 5, which they did, but obviously that came back to bit them. Maybe if he would have put the starters back in,
3: that's a valid point. And I'm sure as he's watching this thing, I you know, he's a smart man. He's a smart coach. Again, he's taking notes to see, okay, look how effective this is. Look how effective this is, this and that. I guarantee you. Okay?
4: Okay. Well, thanks, though. Have a good one.
3: Well, what I said earlier, I mean, we talked about that. That's what, in game one, I think he's thinking on a series, we're going to play one big. That's how you beat the Spurs. But Chet didn't man up.
5: And you just see the main difference, especially when Cat is on the floor between the Knicks and the Thunder. It's that Karl Anthony Towns is a legitimate three-point threat, and Wimby can't sag off of him. And when you draw Wimby 20 feet away from the basket.
3: And then Karl Anthony's gone around him a lot of times and made it look easy going to the basket.
5: Exactly. The key is to draw Wimby out of the paint, and Hartenstein and Chet can't do that.
3: Yeah, so it's interesting. Let's go to Jeff. You're up, Jeff.
6: Al, how are we doing this evening?
3: Good. How you doing?
6: I'm doing okay. I was thinking a while ago. I wonder if Rod Sterling's ghost was running around in that arena last night. Twilight Zone, you mean?
3: Yeah, absolutely. That would have been a great episode out of Twilight Zone. No doubt about that. It was so weird. So many different crazy things happened.
6: Yeah. Yeah. Well, they're playing music, you know, I guess after the game is over. I thought, you guys should have played that lead-in song for the Twilight Zone. Of course, the Spurs guys, they think, what is that? They never heard that before, I'm sure.
3: It was a Twilight Zone type of thing. It was really, really strange. Very hard to believe.
6: Think about that. I'll share that with you. So.
3: Okay, Jeff. Take care. What do we got on now? Johnny's Bar and Kitchen Tech.
5: You got a couple of the same texts asking you to share some memories of you at MSG as a kid.
3: Oh, my God. You don't know how many different things I've been in that building for. I've been in there as a fan. I've been in there working, covering OU basketball, playing in the NIT. Twice I was... You will love this story. I think it was when OU was there, they were playing Stanford the one year. I think Billy Tubbs got tossed out of the game, by the way. Which
5: of course he did.
3: Imagine that. But the Palms were there, and the head of the Palms, they're walking down Broadway. And what I do, I'm behind them. They didn't know I was behind. And I run, and I grab her purse like I'm trying to steal it. You hear a scream. And then she sees it's me, and I think she wants to kill me. But memories as a kid there, oh, my God. Used to get in there. The Knicks, we had a thing called a GeoPass, general organization for kids in New York. Somehow I got a forged one that I was going to school in New York City. So, like, 75 cents to go see the Knicks or the Rangers play. And at both that time, when they were bad, okay? I was already in Oklahoma when the Knicks won their championship in 73 and 70. So I didn't see the glory days, and the Rangers were bad, but I was over there, man. And it was more to me than not watching the Knicks play. It was watching, okay, I'm going to watch Chamberlain play. I'm going to watch Bill Russell play. I'm going to see Jerry West play. That was a great thing. I saw Oscar Robertson as a college player score 56 points against Seton Hall. I probably saw more college basketball there than I did the NBA because I was more of a college basketball fan because the NBA was so bad and the college basketball was great there. Saw so many hockey games. I saw indoor track meets in that building.
5: Wow.
3: I saw pro wrestling in that building. Never saw a concert, but at that time, I don't know how many concerts there were playing as I was growing up then, but there was magic. Even when you live there, two magical places were like there in Yankee Stadium. But it is, and it may, you've been there, haven't you?
5: I've been outside of it. I've never been to a game there. Every time I've gone there, the Knicks haven't been in town.
3: Oh, man, you need to plan a trip, you need that or something.
5: I know.
3: Because would you agree it's the most magical arena in the country?
5: Yeah, I mean, it's like
3: maybe
5: people
3: in the
5: say,
3: world.
5: It's the, you know, most world-famous arena there is.
3: Yeah. And there's something about it. It's like when I went to Yankee Stadium, you're thinking, okay, then all those guys that were buried in the monuments back there. The Garden was just very, very, very, very. And let me tell you what, those seats way up there where I was sitting there, and these people paying $10,000, they're bad seats. I can tell you that. Okay? Because, let me tell you, that basketball court looks really, really small when you're up there high.
5: I bet. I didn't realize until I saw this on Twitter this morning that the floor at Madison Square Garden, the court, is on the fifth floor.
3: Yeah, everything there, and the hockey and everything in the fifth floor. Yet they hope it is up.
5: The fans that were there last night were saying that they could feel it shaking below their feet, that they felt like it might drop through the roof of the fourth floor.
3: Not too many sporting events I've seen where the crowd doesn't leave after the game.
5: It really was like...
3: It was so festive. And, you know, if I'm at the Garden, I'm still selling alcohol after that game.
5: Absolutely.
3: I'm making a ton of money. Are you kidding me?
5: Now, when you were growing up, who were some of your favorite Knicks players, and how do you think that, you know, the greatest Knicks players of all time are going to be remembered compared to Cat and Brunson and OG?
3: That's a great question. I think when you look at Nick lore, Carmelo's a guy that is going to be remembered by them. King led the league in scoring. The ones that were loved were Willis Reed, Walt Frazier, and Earl the Pearl Monroe. On that team that won the championship in 73, Bill Bradley was on that team. Jerry Lucas, a guy by the name of Phil Jackson. But there's something, you know what's more special about this team? These comebacks they're making. And there's the likability. How about these guys are very, very, very. Brunson is, he's about as likable. Hey, he could have taken more money, Sam. He said, no. That's I'm going to try to help the team.
5: And the Players Association crucified him for it, but he said, I don't care. I want to win. I respect that.
3: Well, and I don't understand how, and I teach my German class this perception, and how the media, for I thought so many years, perceived Carl Anthony Towns as, I don't know, not a good guy or not this and that. There was always criticism, the media, of attacking Carl Anthony Towns. And I don't know. You listen to me. Like I said, I heard what he's talking about, his mom last thing, what happened to him in COVID and everything. And I hear this guy and I go, this guy's like a big teddy bear. You got to like this guy, right?
5: Absolutely. I got to find the audio of him talking about his mom. There,
3: yeah, there's a lot of things. I mean, I'd like to.
5: If you've lost a parent, especially lost a parent in a younger age, I mean, a lot of things that you can relate to with Carl Anthony Towns. Here he is with Malika Andrews.
3: Okay.
7: I feel a lot. I feel her presence a lot. You know, it's a. You know, if someone hasn't lost parents, it's a different feeling. It's kind of unexplainable. I'm always looking for signs. You know, I pray that I go to sleep and I have a dream with her or just something that resonates with her. And, you know, I always feel her presence. I feel her love. I feel her grace. I feel her patience. I feel her smile, you know, and it's something that really comforts me in those moments when you say there's a lot of pressure, at stake. You know, I know what it is to have a lot at stake. I know what it is to fail in those moments and not with a basketball in my hand. These moments you talk about of high pressure that shake humans and shake people in those moments, I've seen too much in a different aspect that, you know, just it's basketball. It's, you know, the other things I dealt with is real life.
3: That's great. You know, how about the sincerity there, man?
5: I don't know how you couldn't love Carl Anthony Towns after hearing something like that.
3: Well, and another thing I thought, how about some of the dumb questions that were asked in the press conference last night? I get my students to go ask better questions than that. I'm thinking to myself, oh, my God, are you that stupid asking that question?
5: I'm with
3: then the
5: you.
3: Dude, the French dude, man. I mean.
5: Oh, gosh.
3: But again, they got to finish this thing. They got to finish the series. It's only been one team that's blown a 3-1 lead.
5: Yeah, and that's LeBron coming back. Of course.
3: That was crazy. That was.
5: Now, so, again, like I said, I mean, if you're the Knicks, the number one priority going into the next game is, I mean, you got to get off to a good start. They literally haven't gotten off to a good start in any of these games. And I think they had the
3: idea. Thunder was the same way with the Thunder.
5: You're right. You're exactly right.
3: My gosh. Yeah, it's just a replay of the Thunder series.
5: It's like Wembanyama comes out and he's like, I'm going to dominate in the paint tonight. And then he starts falling in love with threes and thinks he's Steph Curry.
3: I know. Yeah. That's on Mike Brown. Not on Mike, but on Johnson.
5: Yeah.
3: I mean, you got to get him inside. This guy's a generational freak. And, they got a coach. Yeah. Mike Brown and Jim and I have talked about, he has shocked us. I mean, he has done some really, really good things. And, you know what? He tries everything. And I'll get Dayo. Dayo's a guy that tries a lot of different things.
5: Yeah. Alvarado was an experiment that definitely worked. Really, the last two games. I know that, you know, one of them didn't pay off, but Alvarado's minutes have been very productive.
3: Yeah. It'll be interesting tomorrow night to see how the Spurs come out. But you're right. The Knicks haven't started well. And it seems like, in these first half, the Spurs hit these threes that they're hitting against the Thunder and now and everything.
5: I mean, let's not forget last night that at halftime.
3: They set a record with 14.
5: 14 threes out.
3: Yeah.
5: 14. I mean, that's an NBA Finals record. And obviously they were taking some of the same shots in the second half that weren't going in, which proves how, you know, tough the shot making was in the first half. But again, I think everything revolves back to Karl Anthony Towns. When he's on the floor, it makes everything easier.
3: It's a difference in night and day.
5: On both ends of the floor.
3: On both ends of the floor. So we will see. Let's take a break. We got one more segment. We'll come back. 98.1 FM, the Rest of the Sports Animal.
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13: The honor court is met. His name will never be mentioned again. Let him go from us forever. Let him begin the walk of shame.
14: Let's give the NBA officials. When Wembanyama tosses Brunson to the floor, they don't even call foul. Then they review it, and they say it's a foul, but it's not a flagrant foul. I mean, how is that? Was that not flagrant? I mean, give me a physical break. Sam, you got a list of the all-time. I left one out of Patrick Ewing. You got a list of the New York Knicks favorite all-time basketball players.
15: Yeah, this is just one Knick fan's opinion. It's
14: going to change. Yeah. It's going to change.
15: I asked, you know, Google. I said, you know, rank me the top, fan favorites for the New York Knicks, and they have Clyde Frazier number one. They have Patrick Ewing number two. Willis Reed, number three. Earl the Pearl Monroe, number four. Bernard King, number five. Jalen Brunson, number six. Carmelo, number seven. John Starks, number eight. Charles Oakley, number nine. And Allen Houston, number 10.
14: So that is, I tell you what, Anthony Cat will be definitely moving into the top 10.
15: And OG.
14: And OG is going to move in. Just like they had the three from the championship team in 73. Of Clyde, Willis Reed, and the Pearl, they'll have these three guys will definitely move into that list and everything. So that's why people, I keep attending, the Knicks haven't won a championship in 53 years. People here in Oklahoma City, count your blessings, man. I mean, you win one last year. It shows you how difficult it is. And I'm gonna be really interested the next month Sam, and we're going to be talking about a lot of what Presti does in these next 30 days. A lot. There's a lot. First of all, he drafts. Does he make a trade? Did he make a trade up? What happens in his exit speech? He said, hey, I'm going to talk to my bosses, the owners, and see what they want to do with some of these contracts, obviously with Dort and with iHeart. You got to give Casey Wallace an extension.
15: No, there's a lot of things to talk about there. And back to your original point of Thunder fans need to appreciate what they've seen over the last few years. You know, imagine that Shea had a Wimby-like performance in Game 4 on the road last year in the NBA Finals. Remember what he did in Game 4, Al? 15 points in the last 5 minutes?
14: Yep.
15: Compared that to, you know, what you saw from the Spurs last night. I mean, those are the little, you know, stretches of basketball that win you championships. So be very, very thankful for what Shea did for you guys last year. But yeah, I mean, over the offseason, Al, I'll be very interested to see who the Thunder ends up drafting. I think you could learn a lot on draft night of what the Thunder wants to do, what direction they want to go. You could see Lou Dort get dealt on draft night. We'll see. But the thing is I would be shocked if they don't end up taking either Yaxel Lindeborg or Ade Mara, because
14: everybody has them taking both those guys.
15: Yeah, because
14: everybody,
15: if they don't take those two, either one of those guys, then that means they're trading up to 3 or 4 to take Boozer or Caleb Wilson. And so, I don't know. In my opinion, what they should do, and again, Presti knows more about this stuff in his pinky finger than I know, but I think that they should extend Kasem Wallace, keep Hartenstein, get rid of Lou Dort, Wiggins and Joe. That'll get you under the second apron. The main priority should be to get under the second apron before Shea's super duper max kicks in next year and 2 years from now, because you can only do it for really, you can do it for 3 years in a 5 year span, but really until those penalties start kicking in.
14: I agree. And that's why I guess that what Presti said, he's going to have to talk to the owners and see what direction. But I have faith in these owners, Sam. I really do.
15: Me too.
14: I really, really do. It's, when they had, when they brought in George and Carmelo, they had the most expensive payroll in the NBA then. So they've shown they're not like Portland. They're not afraid to spend money.
15: No, you're exactly right about that. Now, there's bigger penalties now for
14: aprons, right? That you can't. It hurts you as a team if you went to that second apron. So I kind of think that that's what probably they need to do, is get under this year, and because then big contracts, the Shea thing's going to get massive, and then of course the Casey Wallace going to get a nice extension. So
15: I didn't get to talk to you about it. What did you think about Presti's exit interview?
14: Oh, I mean, I thought the thing talking to the owners, I thought that was very, very interesting. Sam says a lot without saying anything, is what I take from Sam.
15: Right.
14: So we will know again in these next 30 days. We're going to know on draft night. We will, because if they do draft Mara, then iHeart's not here for a long time. I think he's here for one more year.
15: Mm-hmm. And they might not be sold on Sorber yet, too. Would be a reason they might.
14: And he's not
15: Mara.
14: Playing in the summer league.
15: I know, which isn't a good sign. I mean, it's been
14: a year. You got to figure out, what he can do. So, don't you think they got some idea what he can do?
15: You would think so, I don't know why you're keeping him out of summer league. That makes no sense to me if he is ready, which if he's not ready after a year, you wonder, is he going to be the same?
14: Yeah. So, that will be interesting. But, yeah, the draft is 2 weeks from this past Tuesday, 12 days away. So, going to be fun. What do you got going on tonight?
15: We got the Hump Man coming on. Every week we're going to do Hump Man Hump Days, but obviously the NBA Finals were last night, so the Hump Man's going to join me at 8 o'clock to talk about your Knicks and one of the greatest wins in NBA history, comebacks in NBA history.
14: Now, didn't he suffer some type of injury?
15: He pulled his, not groin, but he pulled his thigh area and thought that he really tore something, and then, you know, he's been playing golf, so I guess it's all good.
14: It's good to be Craig Humphries, isn't it?
15: Yeah, he lives the life for sure.
14: That's beautiful. Anyway, thanks, Sam. I will be back tomorrow at 4. Good night, Oklahoma.

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